0: Races down the wing, gains the zone, rims it around. Orlov chopped at it, poked at by Celebrini. Now it's Liljegren exchanging. He shoots toward the net. That's blocked by Blackwell's stick. It's loose in front. Blackwell without a stick, guiding it with his glove hand legally. Knocked down by Chernyshov, but it's cleared by the glove hand of Blackwell.
1: That's a pretty good play by Blackwell for sure.
0: Well, now we're down to 20 seconds on the Sharks' power play. Here comes Liljegren down the right, across the Dallas line. Dumps into the corner. Gaudette chopping at it, can't quite control it. A little scrum. Gaudette got a piece of it, fed it back to Orlov on the point. Time winding down. Orlov exchanges with Liljegren. Now he backhands over to the far side. Here's Gaudette, top of the circle. Back to Orlov. Penalty almost over. Orlov shoots, blocked, and cleared out by Beck. That's it for the penalty. Back on the ice, Rantanen. Sharks try to get some momentum from the power play if they can, but Dallas did a really good job in killing it off and stifling. Now a 2-on-1 developing for Dallas. Rantanen moving in, trying to get it around Iorio, can't do it. And Vinny Iorio, good defensive play, chips it in the corner, but can't control the puck. Centered in front, off the stick of Rantanen. Taken back, Gaudette leads it out to Graf, to center. Slides to the left, he's got two goals. Graf moves into the offensive zone, cuts behind the goal line, runs into traffic, comes up with the puck, he's behind the net. He backhands it to the point, Iorio shoots, and that is wide. Rebound off the end boards and glass. It bounds back to the near corner. Dallas comes up with the puck. Sharks changing players as they scoot it out of the zone. But Dallas turns it back. They need a change too. So the Stars pick up in their own territory. Thomas Harley flips to Johnston. Remember, he's got two goals. A lead across the rink. Here comes Robertson into the Sharks zone. The California native sends it down low to Jamie Benn. Back now to Robertson into the slot. Shoots. Save made. With the rebound off Nedeljkovic goes to the corner and Roope Hintz has it. Beats behind the net, Robertson. Dallas threatening. 4.5 to play in the third. Stick handling. Robertson. Hints. Over far side. There's Benn. Benn handling the puck. Dallas's line putting on quite a clinic here. Finally, it's overskated. And Luka Madunin picks up. And Toffoli is able to slide one out. But this line needs a change. So 4:16 left in the third period. Sharks didn't have any shots on goal on that last power play. Celebrini back on the ice now. And let's see what happens here. Jumped in by Dallas. We're down to 3:55 remaining in the third. Puck is put out of play. We get a stoppage. And they're going to call it icing against Dallas.
1: We got Celebrini, Eklund, and Graf now?
0: Celebrini, Eklund, and Graf. That is correct. No, it's Wennberg.
1: 21.
0: Wennberg is in the middle. Two face-off guys.
1: Correct. Gotcha.
0: Goaltender Nedeljkovic still in the goal to our left. Off the face-off. 3:50 remaining in the game. Sharks need one here. Klingberg shoots. Save made. It's in front of the net. Deflected by Wennberg toward the goal. It didn't go. It's loose behind the goal line. Sharks pushing as hard as they can here. Dallas clears it. Will it be icing? No. Not this time. Klingberg back to get it. He sends the first pass to Celebrini, who tips to the middle of the ice. Eklund leaves it there for Wennberg, who streaks into the offensive zone. Turns to the near boards, away from Lindell. Holds the puck, slides it back to Orlov on the point. Feeds it cross ice to Klingberg. Klingberg down into the near sideboards. There's Wennberg turning away from Foxa, holding it on the backhand, moving behind the net. Foxa pursuing, and Foxa putting him into the boards, but Wennberg hangs onto the puck and digs it free. Racing for it on the pitch. Here's Klingberg holding it in. He dropped it back to Celebrini, who's on the point. He moves to the middle of the ice. He shoots one. It's knocked down by the D. It's Klingberg back to Celebrini again. Shoots one. Blocked again. Rebound near side. Celebrini wants it a third time. Gets it from Orlov. Feeds front of the net for Eklund off his stick. He turns to the right wing corner and grabs it. Hangs onto it. Tries to throw it back to the point. Klingberg shoots. Blocked and cleared by Dallas. What a crazy game this has been.
1: Oh.
0: Now it's stopped on the dump in ahead of the play. Offside, the Sharks. Break in the action, 2:40 to go. 4-3 Dallas. We'll be back on the Sharks Audio Network. 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Get the sleepover bobblehead for free. Right now it's nail biting time. 2:40 to go, third period. Wennberg is out there for the faceoff. Looks like goaltender Nedeljkovic is making his way back to the goal, but my guess is he stops right between the hash marks, maybe in front of that, in the defensive zone. If the Sharks win this faceoff, he's going to be headed off and the extra attacker will come on, but that won't happen because Matt Duchene just won the faceoff for Dallas. So the goaltender Nedeljkovic stays in to our left. At the Dallas line, now it's poked forward. Nedeljkovic is on his way off now, but nope, he's going to stay in. Now it's worked free. Celebrini has it, feeds it in front, missed Wennberg, but now taking it to Foley. The shot blocked by Haskinen. Will it be cleared out? Net is empty now. Dallas has it. Shot by Duchene, deflected wide by Klingberg. John Klingberg turns away from Duchene and moves back behind the empty net. 2:05 to play, third period. Sharks trying for another great comeback. They're down 4-3. Here comes Macklin. Celebrini to center. Ice feeds on the left. Here's Eklund across the line. Moves to the backhand. Shoots one. Save made. Celebrini's there for the rebound, but there is none. Ottinger did a really good job to keep that between the pads and get the faceoff.
1: Yeah, good play by Eklund there. Celebrini coming up the ice. And with a backhand, you never know. Unfortunately, just hit him right in the chest.
0: But sometimes those little rebounds could happen. Yeah. Ottinger really good at keeping the puck in his control and taking total control of the game. Six attackers on for San Jose. Minute 56 to go. Sharks win the draw. Celebrini has it. Shoots it. Blocked by a couple of sticks wide of the net. Eklund keeps in. Feeds Graf behind the goal line. Holds onto it. Trying to get away from Haskinen. Feeds to Toffoli. Put it behind the net. Blocked by a stick. Now Celebrini couldn't keep it in. Cleared back out. There's a race for it back at the Sharks' end. Klingberg's going to get to it ahead of Hintz. Put it around Roope Hintz. And Eklund breaks out with it. Minute 30 remaining in the game. Extra attacker on. Here's Eklund across the line. Shoots one. Save. Rebound. Eklund centers from the corner. But nobody got it. Held in by Klingberg. Near side. Celebrini fires. What a great save there by the goaltender. Now it's fed all the way down the ice. They score. Empty net goal for the Dallas Stars. Right after that opportunity with a great save by Celebrini. Off of Celebrini by Ottinger. And it is 5-3. Dallas. Boy, a couple of really close calls in front, but unfortunately the empty net goal comes at 18:42, and it is going to be Jamie Benn that gets credit for that goal. Veteran leader of this team, picking up the puck and shooting it all the way down. That is his fifth goal of the year. So that quiets the crowd a little bit. Off the faceoff, final minute, 9 to go. Third period, Sharks down 5-3. Can they get a quick goal here and make it 5-4 and pull their goalie again? We'll see. Right now, we got a minute left in the third. Gaudette and Delandria trying to get it to the offensive zone, and they do. Looks like Nedeljkovic is headed back to the bench. Doesn't matter if it's 5-3 or 6-3. Net is now empty. The Stars do clear it. Cardwell, lead pass on the left, hits Celebrini. Across the line, turns away from the check of Labushkin. Worked it free. I don't know how he did it. Got it to Delandria. Back to Celebrini for the shot. And it's knocked aside. Rebound kept in. Klingberg, cross ice. Now it winds up on Celebrini's stick. In front, shoots it toward the net. Save made. Rebound, scramble. Where is it? There's a big pileup of players in the goalie crease. It's underneath everybody. Has it crossed the goal line or not? We don't know, but we have a stoppage with 25 seconds to go.
1: Man, it looks like the Philadelphia Eagles tush push in there. About 7-8 guys in there.
0: Boy, talk about a harmonic convergence in front of the net. That's a big pileup. And I thought we were on the Pennsylvania Turnpike or something. It was a good shot by Celebrini to the net. The rebound popped in the air, and it went right to the front of the net. The question is, did the puck cross the goal line or not? I wonder if they're going to review this. They may very well review it, but then again, maybe not. That's fighting to the end right here, I'll tell you what.
1: 11 skaters, 9 of them are
0: inside. 9 of them are inside the goalie crease.
1: 9 of them are inside the goalie crease.
0: Poor Ottinger, you wonder what he was thinking. Well, we're 25.8 seconds left, so we're just about at Billy Mosienko time now. As it's a 5-3 Dallas lead. Off the draw, Graf tried to center it, blocked, hit the stick. Eklund holding onto it, stick handling, giving it to Graf, near side feet. Tried to center it, blocked by Harley. 15 seconds to play. and Eklund picks it up. Can't get it to Toffoli. Work free, taken back. And now it's just behind the net. Sharks are out of time here, even if they get one. Only 4 seconds to go. Shot will be blocked. Fed in front. Game is over. A valiant comeback attempt by the San Jose Sharks. But the Dallas Stars managed to hang on and win it 5-3. Final shots on goal, 37-30 in favor of San Jose. That is a small thing in their favor that doesn't really matter whatsoever. It's just that you notice it because the Sharks have been outshot so many times this season by the opposition. And Dallas showing why they're one of the best teams in the NHL. They came in here with an 11-2-4 road record, and they win for the 12th time away from home this season. Dallas now 23-7-5 for 51 points. And they are making a real push on the Colorado Avalanche, gaining ground on the idle Avs for that top spot in the Western Conference of the NHL. Meantime, a Sharks tough loss in regulation. 17-15-3, their record now. They still have 37 points. And we'll see how everything stacks up as the overnight stats are tabulated. Once again, the final score. Dallas 5, Sharks 3. 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
0: I'm Dan Rusinowski, along with Dan Boyle, back here at SAP Center at San Jose, where tonight a crowd of 15,808 fans watched the Sharks fight as valiantly as they could to come back after a couple of miscues. But unfortunately, the Dallas Stars showing exactly why they are a definite Stanley Cup contender and one of the best teams in the NHL. The final score, the Dallas Stars 5 and the San Jose Sharks 3. Key play of the game, a turnover by Alex Nedeljkovic and a miscommunication with Alex Wenberg. Justin Ritzkovian of the Stars intercepting the puck and depositing it into the empty net in the final minute of the second period. And while Colin Graf's second goal of the game got the Sharks to within one, unfortunately, with the net empty, Jamie Benn, the veteran for the Stars, ended up with his fifth goal of the season to make the score 5-3 in favor of Dallas. When we come back, we will have the instant replay next on the San Jose Sharks Audio Network.
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0: It's time for the Sharks instant replay of a game played at SAP Center at San Jose on Thursday, December the 18th, 2025, in front of a crowd of 15,808 fans. The final score reads the Dallas Stars 5 and the San Jose Sharks 3, and here is how it all happened tonight at the Tank. In the beginning of the game, Macklin Celebrini and Ethan Cardwell combined on a golden opportunity to put the Sharks in front, but there was an early save by Jake Ottinger that kept the game scoreless. Macklin Celebrini goes into forecheck, but that line's got to get off the ice, and it's a giveaway by Dallas. Celebrini centers. Cardwell, the drive on goal. What a save there by Ottinger. And Macklin Celebrini just looked like he was strolling in at the end of his shift, put himself in the right place at the right time, and gave Cardwell a golden chance. That was a great save by Ottinger. That was very early in the first period, and seconds later, Maverick Bork of the Dallas Stars thought he had beaten goaltender Alex Nedeljkovic, but what hit instead was a double post. Off the draw, Dallas wins it. Moving up to center ice, they get to the Sharks' line. Here's Sam Steele, feeds on the right. They shoot off two goal posts for Maverick Bork, and another sigh of relief from the Sharks' side this time for goaltender Alex Nedeljkovic. Really, what an amazing chance for Dallas. So both teams had these golden opportunities very early in the first 2 minutes and 17 seconds of the game, but it was still nothing-nothing at that point. Dallas would strike first at the 12:25 mark, and veteran Roope Hintz from Mikko Rantanen getting a perfect pass after a good play by Esa Lindell to keep things going, and the result was 1-0 Dallas. On the left, Duchesne. He gets it across the line, bumped a little bit by Wenberg, turns away from him, protects, feeds it down low to Lindell, who dropped in below him, centered in front, and scored! That's Roope Hintz getting it from Rantanen, and it was positioned back behind the San Jose net. Not much of a chance for Nedeljkovic. Stars 1, Sharks nothing, as Hintz gets credit for the goal for Dallas. And for Roope Hintz, that is going to be his 10th of the season. Goal number 10 for Roope Hintz from Mikko Rantanen and Esa Lindell. 1-0 Dallas at 12:25 of the first period. After an apparent goal for the Sharks was turned aside, looked like Zach Ostapchuk tipped the puck home, but it was a double tip, and it appeared that Ryan Reeves struck it with a stick above the crossbar, and so they waved it off after an extensive review for no goal. Something to remember for later in the game, given how close it wound up. But it would be very quickly 2-0 Dallas later in the period as Wyatt Johnston showcased his spectacular shooting skills. But Dallas gets it back. Johnston turns, shoots, and scores! Again, Dallas playing that like on the power play. Johnston taking the role of the bumper man in the middle, getting that pass, moving to the right side of the left wing circle, and snapping it up top. That is a brilliant goal for Dallas, and Wyatt Johnston getting credit for it. It is his 18th goal of the season, and it makes the score. Dallas 2, the Sharks nothing. That was a great goal by Johnston, his 18th of the year, from Miro Heiskanen and Esa Lindell at 17:38. And so the first period ended 2-0 Dallas, in spite of the fact that San Jose outshot the Sharks, Stars. They outshot the Star, that the Sharks outshot the Stars to a count of 12-10. All right, so 2-0 Stars at the end of one. Then the second period began, and again, Macklin Celebrini with some offensive magic with John Klingberg, giving the defenseman yet another chance to extend his goal-scoring streak. And the Sharks come back the other way. Klingberg into the zone. And a quick shot by Celebrini right on is stopped by a diving save on the part of Ottinger. A minute 24 into the second period. So it was Klingberg electing to go back to Celebrini. Good chance for Macklin, but the save made by Ottinger and the score remained 2-0 in favor of Dallas. Finally, off a faceoff, the Sharks would get on the board. This is off the faceoff. The Sharks score! Right off the faceoff, San Jose picks it up, and Shakir Muhammadulin is going to get credit for this goal. He would get credit for his second of the year. Good faceoff win by former star Ty Dellandrea. And so it was a 2-1 game, with Shakir Muhammadulin becoming the fourth consecutive game in which a defenseman scored a goal. It would be Klingberg in the previous three, but Muhammadulin tonight. And that is certainly a step forward offensively for the Sharks' D. San Jose was 0-1 on the power play at this point in the game. Not a lot of penalties called in this contest, relatively disciplined. But then Shakir Muhammadulin would take a penalty at 8:04, and that would be for high sticking. The result, Dallas's very strong power play, and unlike the Sharks tonight, they would convert. Hintz exchanging now with Heiskanen. Hintz on the right boards, feeds it down low in front, and Wyatt Johnston snaps one up top and scores! That is a goal scorer's goal by Wyatt Johnston as he was defended on the play, but he got his stick loose just as the puck arrived, and he wasted absolutely no time to snap that one up top on the blocker board side of goaltender Nedeljkovic. It is 3-1 Dallas, and that's a power play goal. Something tells me if I checked Wyatt Johnston's early grade report cards, it would say A-plus for uses time wisely. That's what he did on that play at 8:40 of this second period. He scored his second goal of the game, 19th of the season. Rantanen and Hintz would get credit for the assists, and Dallas was again leading by two. But the San Jose Sharks continued to press, and the top line tonight of Macklin Celebrini, Colin Graf, and Igor Chernyshov gave them opportunities to get back into this game. It would be Graf that would get credit for a goal on a brilliant play by Celebrini that left the winger wide open in front of the net. Off the faceoff, in front of the net, the Sharks grab it, they score! It was centered out in front, Colin Graf tipped one on goal, it was stopped there by Ottinger, but getting the rebound, Graf banged it in, no chance for Ottinger on that second opportunity, and that's the goal the Sharks have been looking for. Graf's goal makes it Dallas 3, San Jose 2. The time of that, 16:44 of the second period. That got the crowd really enthused, and the bench was noticeably energetic as Graf's seventh goal of the season was assisted by Macklin Celebrini on a faceoff play. Again, a brilliant pass by Celebrini. Graf getting, I don't know how he got so wide open, but he did, right out in front of the net with those two chances. A brilliant save on the first one by Ottinger, but Graf

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1: Is that? You can't do that against a team like Dallas. Unfortunately, Nedeljkovic did. I think that Wenberg, who was in front of the net, was totally shocked by the puck coming toward his direction. And so that little miscommunication resulted in the interception and the play by Ritzkovian with what turned out to be the game-winning goal in the contest at 19-17. That's the critical play of the game all the way through. But the Sharks would fight back anyway in the third period. They would end up getting 11 shots in the third, wind up with 37 to the game to Dallas's 30, and Colin Graf would make a game of it on a great feed from Chernyshov and Celebrini on maybe the most beautiful goal of the game so far. Graf loses a stick on the play, gets it back, starts to move up the ice, and Chernyshov grabs it and skates out. Crisscrosses with Graf, feeds on the left, Celebrini, back for Chernyshov, in front, Graf, chip, score! What a spectacular goal! Celebrini to Chernyshov to Graf, Graf's second goal, makes the score, Dallas 4, the Sharks 3, and that is Colin Graf's 8th of the year. What a great goal by Graf, and what a great exchange of passes by Chernyshov and Celebrini. Chernyshov calmly sliding it in front from down low in the left corner, and Graf just banging it in for his second goal of the game and 8th of the season. That made the score, the Dallas Stars 4 and the San Jose Sharks 3. But unfortunately, that turnover late in the second period proved to be the most critical play of the game that resulted in Ritzkovian's goal for Dallas. Because the Sharks would fight back. They would push as hard as they could. They would get chances, but with the net empty and Nedeljkovic back on the bench for an extra attacker, it would be the Stars that would come up with the empty net goal. Here's Eklund across the line. Shoots one. Save. Rebound. Eklund centers from the corner, but nobody got it. Held in by Klingberg. Near side. Celebrini fires. What a great save there by the goaltender. Now it's fed all the way down the ice. They score. Empty net goal for the Dallas Stars. Right after that opportunity with a great save by Celebrini. Off of Celebrini by Ottinger. And it is 5-3 Dallas. It would be Jamie Benn who got credit for that goal. Number 5 on the season. For Jamie Benn, who has seen it all in his career for the Dallas Stars. This is his 17th season in the NHL. He had the Art Ross Trophy back in 2015 as the league's leading scorer, and he has turned into just an outstanding two-way leader on this club, and he ends up with that extra point on the touchdown, making it a 5-3 Dallas victory. Just a really a nice exclamation point for the Stars to get their road victory. Once again, the final score, Dallas 5 and the Sharks 3. Dallas ups their record to 23-7-5. They've got 51 points as they take a step closer to the idol Colorado Avalanche. Hard to believe that Colorado's only lost 2 games in regulation all year, but Dallas is only 4 points behind them. They've only lost 7 regulation games. And even more impressive, Dallas is now 12-2-4 on the road, which is an outstanding total away from home. Unfortunately, the Sharks' 3-game winning streak is over. They drop back to 17-15-3. They still have 37 points. They are 10-6-3 at home, and certainly an improvement, but they would have loved to have gotten 2 points against one of the best teams in the NHL this year. The final moral of the story, though, is you can't make big mistakes against great teams. And the Sharks have certainly improved this season, but they also showed tonight that they still have a lot of work to do. That's it for our Sharks Instant Replay. This has been a presentation of the San Jose Sharks Audio Network.
2: 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Any publication, reproduction, retransmission, or other use of the descriptions and accounts of this game without the express written consent of the San Jose Sharks is strictly prohibited.
1: 3 consecutive multi-point games for Macklin Celebrini, but unfortunately the Sharks fall 5-3 to the Dallas Stars tonight at SAP Center, ending San Jose's 3-game winning streak. And now it's time to give you our 3 stars of the night. Star number 3 is coming to you from the San Jose Sharks, and it's Macklin Celebrini, his 3rd consecutive multi-point game. He's just the best player

0: on the ice every time he's out there. Had two big assists, had many opportunities to give the Sharks more, but the Sharks fall just short, and Macklin Celebrini is star number three. Star number two is Celebrini's left winger tonight, Colin Graf, who comes up with a two-goal performance against Jake Oettinger. Really tough nut to crack from Dallas's point of view. And Graf is star number two. But the number one star is a two-goal scorer for Dallas, Wyatt Johnston, his 18th and 19th goals of the season that kept the Stars just ahead of San Jose. And in spite of that valiant comeback effort, Wyatt Johnston of the Dallas Stars is star number one. Honorable mention goes to Justin Ritzkovian, who had an effective, energetic performance for the Stars and ended up getting what proved to be the game winner on that turnover by Nedeljkovic at the end of the period. And also Esa Lindell and also Mikko Rantanen, two assists each, as Esa Lindell made a pretty smart play, jumping up into the play while Matt Duchene protected the puck on the boards. And that set up a very nice goal very early in the contest. And so honorable mentions for those two guys. But again, the three stars. Wyatt Johnston, number one. Colin Graf, number two. And Macklin Celebrini, number three. We'd like to thank everybody for tuning into our broadcast tonight. Remind you that whenever the San Jose Sharks are on the ice, we're right here on the Sharks Audio Network, giving you all of the exciting coverage. Now, if you want to find us, it's very easy to do it. You have the Sharks Plus SAP Center app, right? You just turn it on, open it up, and hit that live or listen button, and we're on the air. And we're 24 hours on the air, by the way. 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We've got one in Chico. We've got one in Modesto, Auburn. We've got one in Fresno. And we've got one in Eureka, Lakeport, all kinds of places. Tune into Sharks Hockey. And that is where you should find us if you're in those communities. Our statistician for tonight's game was Herman Solomon. The on-site engineer for our broadcast was Ryan Carlson. And our studio engineer at Network Central, Brian Welsh. For Dan Boyle, I'm Dan Rusinowski, reminding you of tonight's final score. The Dallas Stars 5 and the San Jose Sharks 3. Dallas is now 2-0 against the San Jose Sharks. And San Jose will have to lick their wounds for a day before taking on the Seattle Kraken in the next exciting broadcast of Sharks Hockey. That'll be on Saturday. Remember, tune in at 6:30 p.m. Pacific time for all of the coverage for the Sharks and the Kraken at that time. And don't forget to get to SAP Center at 7:30 a.m. on Saturday as we are having the annual blood drive. You can go to sjsharks.com/blood drive and find out how you can register and become part of a great effort to make sure that we have blood supplies in Northern California, because every 2 seconds in this country, somebody needs blood. And so we appreciate the efforts of Sharks fans to have a little coffee after coming to the tank early, and waking up and making sure that you donate blood and the blood drive. Until that time, we say so long from SAP Center.
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0: 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Now, here's your host, Ted Ramey.
1: All right, it is draft season, and so now I am going back to my good friend Corey Promin of The Athletic, who does phenomenal work. If you are not reading his work, I will say shame on you, shame on you. Corey, what's going on, man? How are you doing?
2: I'm doing well. Thank you for having me again.
1: Of course, man. And I was, laughing to myself as the draft lottery was going on the other day because I couldn't help but think about the fact that so much of this comes down to whether or not these randomized balls go in a team's favor. I mean, I can only imagine what went through the minds of Vancouver fans, or a couple years ago, what went through the minds of Islanders fans when they made a big jump. And of course, we saw the Sharks make a jump, and more on that in a moment. But I mean, there is a level of, not absurdity, but it's just kind of like we're all speculating and judging so much of these big picks when nothing is really known until you know where the pick is going to be.
2: Absolutely. Another thing we tend to judge is the direction and the strategy that these teams tend to take when they're trying to, rebuild, retool, et cetera. And, there was a point in time before the McDavid era when that kind of situation happened where they had like the race to the bottom there, because you guaranteed if you finished last, you got at least a second pick. And there was that whole, McEichel situation. There was actually a strategy to it. Now there really is no strategy. The odds have been, first they lowered the odds. So that, yeah. You have worse odds now, even if you have the worst records. And then obviously the multiple lottery draws. It's really difficult to rebuild in the NHL right now. And it does take an extreme amount of luck as opposed to strategy. And the Sharks, I think, obviously had some luck go their way, not only by winning the lottery during the Celebrini year, by winning the lottery in a year where there was that kind of player. There are years where it's like, an Owen Power draft or something like that, or a Slafkovský draft. Obviously, they're still really good players. They're in the second round of the playoffs right now, but they're not that level of prospect. So it's an unfortunate reality for fans of teams, that have been cheering for some really bad teams for a long time, that quite a lot of this just comes down to dumb luck.
1: I also think it's interesting, just to jump off of this, is the comparison of how it's viewed right now in the NHL versus the NBA, because they've come under fire for a huge tanking discussion. And obviously that's because there were the playoff teams and there were everybody else, but it is such a different viewpoint. I don't know if that's just because of the NHL, just the culture and the differences that are compared to the NBA, but did that cross your mind at all this year? Because this year, I think more than the last couple of years, there was no team that was truly way, way down at the bottom, not like the Sharks or Blackhawks have been a couple of years ago. I mean, Vancouver was bad, no doubt about it, but not in the same conversation as what we saw the last few years.
2: Yeah, the sports are different in that regard. Like in the NBA, the standings are pretty much set in stone after 30 or 40 games. You kind of know who the contenders and the pretenders are and who's in the playoff mix. In hockey, things can change quite significantly from December to the end of the seasons. You can make significant pushes or free falls over the course of 20 to 40 games. It takes usually 60, 70 games for really the standings to work themselves out. So yeah, you are going to see, rebuilding teams and teams designed to lose, but not really designed to win either. But it's kind of what I said before, there is no really great strategy for that. At least in basketball, if you get one or two really good players, you could become a playoff team real quickly. In hockey, like as good as Celebrini is, and as good as, deserved MVP candidate this season, the Sharks still weren't in the playoffs. Yeah. Like in hockey, it takes a long time to build a really good team. You need an army. So I think those are kind of the distinct differences there.
1: How surprised were you when you saw the Sharks jump to number two?
2: Obviously surprised, just given the odds. But it's a great opportunity for them. Obviously you look at their great young core. They've had numerous high picks now in recent years. And this is a year now, kind of like Utah was in the past year, where they were taking significant steps forward and they still end up getting a high pick. And it's not because of their play, just because of luck. Utah jumping up to jumping up to 10 spots last year. And they got the fourth pick last year to pick Caleb Desnoyers. So now I think you're looking at where they are as an organization. I still think there's a lot of work there to be done. A lot of, it's still a really, really young team. But you're excited by the direction of the kids, obviously Celebrity, but also, you know, you look at how Chernyshev played this year. You look at, you know, Will Smith. You like the second half from Michael Misa. Mm-hmm. And you think, okay, you get one more premium piece in here and nothing's ever guaranteed. But you can start to see a foundation being built where you can say in 3, 4, 5 years from now, this could be a team that could do some damage.
1: Before we get into the article, I do want to ask you this. If I made you the GM of the San Jose Sharks, assuming Gavin McKenna goes number one, are you going after a defenseman or are you looking at Stenberg? Because one thing that Mike Greer said in the season-ending immediate availability was that we're not at a need yet where we can go after need. We have to draft the best available player. But he also said that, I am sure, not assuming that he was going to jump up to a top five pick, let alone the number two pick. So let me put you in the driver's seat for a moment. What would you do?
2: Well, I kind of think like Chase Reed, which I think is the defense, and they'll get discussed here, and Stenberg are like really, really close as prospects. So I understand when, and I talk to NHL people about this all the time, when you talk about needs, you don't want to go off the value spectrum. You don't want to take a player that is, several grades worse than the other player because of positional need. But I think if it's close, it's something you absolutely have to consider. Because I think if you draft someone like Stenberg or McKenna at two, you have to envision now where are they going to fit in your lineup over the next decade. And I think like McKenna and Will Smith, they kind of would take away from each other a little bit because you figure the role they would have on a line with Celebrini or a line they would have on the Sharks power play would be similar. I think Stenberg's a little different in that regard in that he's kind of more of like a hard skill guy, more of a net front skill guy, I think, long term. But I think you look at this team, they've used three top four picks now in the last couple of years in Celebrini, Misa, and Smith. Dickinson's a really good player. He's not a power play guy. So I think if you're like me and you think Stenberg versus Chase Reed is a very close call, and you look at, we don't have a power play quarterback. You probably have a pressing need for significant top four future defense talent still. I think you can, and just the premium position element. That would be my lean right now. I think Stenberg though is a perfectly reasonable pick. I think he could be like a Jake Gensel type long term. He's got 70 point potential. You know, even though he's 5'11", it's hard skill. It's, you know, very talented competitive player. It'd be a close call for me. I think you want to see Stenberg's season isn't over yet. I think you're still waiting to get all the data, see how he does at the Men's World Championships, for example, against NHL players. But my lean currently would be towards a defenseman, I think.
1: Let's talk about the article, though, and, you know, projecting out the careers and where these guys are going to be. You know, how do you go about looking at what a player is versus what he will be? Because I always go back to not just one individual guy or anything like that, but there's certain players who, when they get put amongst the best players, you can see that that is an elevation of their own game, is that maybe they were slowed down at lower levels by, yes, their individual talent was immense, but suddenly when they're surrounded by the other guys moving at the same speed, they also go up in value as well. I think that's always the wild card to me. So, you know, if you could just talk about that too a little bit.
2: Yeah, you mentioned speed. I think that's an important criteria there, is that I think when you watch guys at the junior level, the high school level, the college level, the things that are easy to identify right off the hop is how fast are they and just their athleticism, their size, their frames. Because you figure, you know, if a guy is 6'3 and fast in junior, he's going to be 6'3 and fast in the NHL. It's the other variables that can get a little lost sometimes. Exactly how skilled they are, how smart they are, how much offense they really have. There's a lot of context that can be lost in that. You know, there's a lot of variables in terms of their team they're on, the league they're in, the environment they're in, and it creates uncertainty. And I think you try to capture that uncertainty in the projections, but it's why, you know, when you think of defensemen like Reed and Keaton Verhoeven and Albert Smith and Carson Carlos, these big, mobile, tough defensemen. You got to figure they're still going to be big, mobile, and competitive in the NHL. The level of offense they have, you know, we'll see. Some might pan out as a power play guys or a 40, 50 point guy. Some may not. But when you're drafting a guy who's basically just offense driven, like someone like McKenna or Stenberg at one or two, they've basically got to score 80, 70 points for them to maximize on their value. Yeah. Otherwise, you're basically just drafting Neil Yakupov or Jonathan Drouin at that spot. So that's kind of the risk there. And I think those are the things that NHL teams struggle with, is they think of what the talent, but they also, I know for a fact that a lot of teams have to consider the what if this doesn't go exactly the way we planned, is it still a valuable player or is it a replaceable player?
1: Yeah. And that was the angle that you went with the optimist, pessimist viewpoint. But it's interesting because even in that quote unquote pessimist viewpoint, you're still saying this is a, you know, this is a second line guy who's going to be productive for the majority of his career. I mean, it's, you can see that there is the difference of the guy. It's like the ceiling to floor, and their floor is still pretty darn high.
2: Yeah. And obviously there's, I probably shouldn't have been as definitive. Obviously there's scenarios where guys just flat out miss, like a Yakupov kind of thing, but you try to be like within the realm of realism. Like, I don't think, you know, I think even if someone like a Stenberger McKenna, that doesn't go super well for them, I still think they're so talented and they're going to play, they're going to help an NHL team. It's just a matter, are there going to be, is McKenna going to be Patrick Kane, or is he going to be, you know, a level or two below that? I think that's the debate going on in the NHL right now.
1: When you look back at the season that Michael Misa had this year, did he play or look like the player you expected him to be in year number one, or is it hard to judge his season because he didn't play the first few games, then was in the lineup, in and outs, injury, World Juniors, comes back, and then finally you have the roughly the second half, or at least the final third of the season to judge? But is that enough for you to look at and say, oh, okay, this is or is not what I was projecting?
2: Yeah, it's a good question, and I think he's a guy who would have significantly benefited from the incoming changes to the American Hockey League, where a first-round pick will be able to play at age 18 coming out of the CHL starting next season. You know, you probably would have envisioned him in the first half trying to get some games in the American League if that was possible for a significant stretch of time. And then he obviously, he said, bumpy start, that his World Juniors was just okay. Mm-hmm. But then he comes back second half, looks very promising. Looks a lot like the guy like he was in junior, tremendous skater, high skill level, direct style of play. I think the first half, I'm not going to lie, looked a little rocky. Then he goes, he'll go to the World Juniors. He'll light it up. And you're like, hey, he doesn't, and you're like, oh, this is going tough now. But then I think based on how he finished the year as an 18-year-old in the NHL, on a team that was trying to win, this wasn't like a bottom feeding team. This was a team trying to win games. He was in the lineup. He's contributing. I think you're happy with where he is. I don't think he's significantly ahead or significantly behind where I think he was, but I think he looks like a guy who's deserving to be a second or third overall pick like he was last year. And I think he looks like he's on track. We'll see how next season go. Hopefully it's not as bumpy, but I think you have to be optimistic by those last couple of months of the season.
1: Why do you think that the thoughts on Gavin McKenna were kind of up and down over the course of the year? Because I know that, you know, there's still the discourse over, you know, college hockey versus, you know, playing major juniors and that extent and, you know, coming over, you know, from one pathway versus another. But it seemed like he fell out of favor for a little bit, and then now suddenly he's been elevated back up to the top of the list. Did that ever waver in your mind, or have you ever, you know, really thought about why people were kind of up and down on him? I mean, I know there was the incident of which, I don't know, if you insult a man's mother with the son right next to him, it might not go well for you. I wasn't too put off by that, but just watching him, you know, and how he was viewed by, you know, the pundits everywhere, were you confused by it, or did you kind of have the same reaction?
2: No, I wasn't confused. I kind of thought he was like an average number one pick coming into the season. Like, I mean, he played on the same team with Matt Schaefer twice the previous season at the World Juniors and at the Holinka Gretzky, and he's a late birth, and Schaefer was one of the earliest, the youngest players in last year's draft, so they're only like 3 months apart. And like Schaefer was clearly better than him in both tournaments. So yeah, I kind of like thought like this is a really good player, but there was a pathway for some bumps. And then that first half of the season, he just didn't play really well. He was barely over a point per game in college. And then the second half of the season, after a really good World Juniors, he comes back and he's lights out good in the second half of the year. The 10-point weekend against Ohio State that everybody was talking about. And of course, just, you know, leading one of the leading scorers in college by the end of it. It's why I kind of, you mentioned that debate. I always find it funny. I see some people mention like, oh, maybe he should have stayed in junior or whatever. It's like, I don't know. He was third in college in scoring. I think he had a pretty good year. I don't think that's where this conversation is stemming from. I think there's, you know, I think when you pick number one overall, you're always envisioning you're envisioning Austin Matthews, you're envisioning McDavid and Celebrini and Schaefer, premium position guys, premium toolkits. Mm-hmm. Like that's kind of like the dream scenario when you get the number one pick. It's usually not a smaller winger who, even if he becomes Patrick Kane, which would be like obviously that's a Hall of Famer. Like that'd be wonderful. I think there is still some, that player profile has risks. He's not an elite skater. He's not an elite competitor. So I think he's got to like do what basically he's done his whole life, which is, you know, score in buckets in the NHL to be a foundational piece. And so there's some risk that doesn't happen. And I think that's kind of where this debate stems from. But the issue is this draft class doesn't have really a really, really clear alternative. It's just kind of like a group of guys. So it's why he still has a very good claim to number one pick. He's still the most talented player in this draft.
1: Well, you bring up an interesting point that I don't think people talk about enough, is that sometimes there is a consensus number one, but that doesn't mean that it's a consensus number one, like you alluded to, that's like an Austin Matthews, Connor McDavid type player who is immediately franchise changing and defining. And I think sometimes that gets lost in the weeds a little bit.
2: Yeah, like I think McKenna's a lot closer to like where Slavkovsky was, to Power, to Nico Hischier, like a really, really good prospect. Mm-hmm. Someone who's going to become really important and play big minutes, score a lot, be a big part of their power play. But I don't think people in the league are looking at this guy as like I know even McKenna's biggest fans I talked to in the league are not talking about him the way they talked about Matthew Schaefer a year ago. Mm-hmm.
1: Did you expect Matthew Schaefer to be as good as he was this year?
2: No, he played like 20 games in his junior career. Sorry, the OHL last season. He had 2 goals or whatever. And I love Schaefer. I did. Like I thought he was the guy. Like I thought great player. Could be like a Miro Heiskanen and Jake Sanderson type of player. So obviously, you know, elite NHL players. I thought that was but the level of offense he showed this year was, I did not see that coming. I thought he was going to play really well. I kind of chuckled a little bit when people told me in this last summer that he's going back to junior. I'm like no, guys, like he's too good for that. But to what he did this year was just, it's one of the most unique 18-year-old seasons we've ever seen.
1: What about Macklin Celebrini's year two, even after seeing what he did in year number one after missing 12 games? Was that jump still shocking to you? Because I'm sure, I remember we talked about it. You know, you were very impressed with Celebrini. And then, you know, I think we talked in like February of his first year, and then we talked around draft time last year, and, you know, you said, yeah, you know, this was why he was rated so highly and regarded as such. But, you know, a lot of people did not expect him to have 115 points on a team that's outside the playoffs this year.
2: What was the margin between him and the next highest scorer? What was it, like 50 or 60 points, like that?
1: It's significant, yeah.
2: Yeah, it's just crazy. Yeah, I mean, I think everyone knows, you know, I compared him to Sidney Crosby coming up. Like I thought, this guy has potential to become a really, really elite player. But just given that the supporting cast is not yet quite developed around him, it's talented, but it's not. Yeah. You know, there's no high end veterans that they've really brought in yet, and it's just a lot of kids. It's it's crazy. I mean, you look at what he did at the Olympics too. It's, this is a guy he could have been the World Juniors this past winter. It's Yeah, I think if anybody told you they knew this was going to happen with 100% certainty, they're lying to you. Even like his biggest advocates. I mean, you're pretty much near the best case outcome for him through two seasons right now.
1: Yeah, no, and it's fun to watch just because so many people, I think, expected him to be better in year number two. But again, not that. I mean, he broke the franchise record set by a Hall of Famer in Joe Thornton, who, you know, it wasn't exactly a slouch. You know, he's one of the greatest passers, particularly of all time. And then Macklin Celebrini has everybody in San Jose constantly saying, we've never seen anything like this before. And that it's not like this San Jose team, even though we're younger in hockey history, it's not like there's been a lack of talent on the franchise. I mean, he is truly unique.
2: Yeah, and like I said, really talented team with the young kids, but this wasn't a good hockey team. Like this was like, I think even at even strength, they were getting, you know, outchanced significantly on a nightly basis. And like, it's just one of the more unique seasons I've seen from a teenager, like kind of like Schaefer, but even more different. And like, he really just willed them into that playoff race. They didn't deserve to be there. If you looked at the rest of the roster and like the goaltending and like that, that wasn't a playoff team, but that they were in that playoff race for so long, I just think speaks to just how special he is. And like, this is a guy who, you know, I work in hockey. People, my friends and family know I work in hockey. He's the only guy I get like random texts and stuff like that, or like mess or calls from like distant family members to like talk to me about him and stuff like that kind of thing. Like, I think what he has become, I think, is really special. And obviously we'll see how he continues to go from here.
1: Yeah, no. And to that effect, the Celebrini effect, a year or 2 years ago, people were not sending me your articles when they came out. Now they do. And I've had, there's a couple other guys with The Athletic and some YouTube creators who 2 years ago, they weren't watching that. But now, because of the Celebrini effect, they say, oh, did you watch this? Did you read this? Did you check that? You know, it's very, very, you know, wild to watch how quickly it's happened. You know, before I forget, because I want to ask you about this, the defenseman development pathway. A lot of people, depending on who you talk to, they say, oh, it takes 50, 100, 150, 200 games for those guys to really show who they are in the NHL. As more and more young defensemen are getting pushed up into the NHL, do you think that that number is reducing or increasing? And do you think you know anything more about defenseman development now than maybe you did 5 years ago?
2: Well, I think it depends on the player. Obviously, I mean, you just mentioned Schaefer, who just stepped into the league and immediately was a star. I mean, he's the outlier. There's been a lot of really high defense picks the last couple of years. You know, you had that draft with Lev Shunov and Zane Parekh and Carter Yakimchuk and Ziv Boyum, and of course Dickinson with the Sharks. And none of them have really kind of elevated, you know, just quite yet. Saliev still hasn't even come over from New Jersey. So I think there's a little bit of a balance in there. I think, you know, history has tended to show that forwards tend to make the quicker jump. I think that coaches are harder on their defensemen when it comes to, you know, the both sides of the puck argument. So I can understand, you know, that element a little bit, but I think as well, you still need the puck, you still need to score. And I think there will be times when, if you draft a defenseman with significant offensive talent, teams still find a way to play those guys, because they still need to, they need someone to run a power play, and they need someone to get the puck out of their zone. So to answer your question more directly, I don't know how much I've learned more than usual, other than just the typical that if you're going to play in the NHL, you better not be soft and you better compete and try. And like, even if you're not a perfect defender, you better at least try. I think that's the only real rule that I've seen. Yeah. But generally, I think if you're good, the teams will find a spot for you.
1: And just as a final quick one, what do you think the odds are that somebody's going to make a pretty enticing offer to Mike Greer to move that number two pick?
2: I know that, I'm sure these conversations always happen. I feel like the stars have aligned here for the Sharks. I mean, whether it's Reed or Carls or Verhoeve or Smith, like, those are the guys they absolutely need right now in this rebuild. I would not overthink this one. Like, I think they were not going to get one of these premium defense prospects a few weeks ago, and they've kind of been gifted this now, and I think you have to take full advantage of that.
1: Corey, great stuff as always, man. I appreciate your time, and I'll bug you again soon, all right?
2: Sure thing. Thank you.
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0: Hey there, welcome to The Undercurrent. I'm Tara Sloan. So nice to be with you. I hope spring is springing and sprunging wherever you are. It is finally nice at my house in Toronto, Ontario, Canada. And of course, in beautiful San Jose, it's, well, just beautiful because it pretty much always is. If you've been with the show since the beginning, you might remember one of our very first guests back in season one, which was early 2023, Renee Hess, the founder and executive director of Black Girl Hockey Club. Well, at the time, Renee was building something that a lot of people in this sport hadn't quite figured out how to talk about yet. A lot has happened since then. The scholarship program that was handing out its first few grants has now put well over $100,000 into the hands of young Black women in hockey. Some of those recipients are playing NCAA hockey right now. And in the fall of 2024, Renee published Blackness is a Gift I Can Give Her, a collection of essays on race, community, and Black women in hockey. She narrated the audiobook herself. It is part memoir, part reporting, part love letter, and part, as she puts it, a scathing ode to a game that doesn't always love her back. A lot has changed in the world, too, around this work, and we get into all of that. I caught up with Renee a little while ago to talk about where things stand in 2026.
1: Well, let's just jump right in. Let's just, like, make it all part of the thing. Are you good?
2: Yeah, okay. I'm good.
1: So I had to look it up. The last time we talked was in February of 2023.
2: Oh, my goodness. So yeah. 3 years.
1: Yeah, 3+ years. So a lot has changed. If I forget anything, you can get me up to speed. But one significant thing that I want to talk about is you gave birth to a book.
2: Hello.
1: Blackness is a gift I can give her. Congratulations. I mean, a belated congratulations.
2: Thank you.
1: That is such a big deal.
2: Yeah, the original release was October, November 2024. My publisher and my agents are in Toronto. So I went up there for a book release. I brought my daughter because she is the her in the title, Blackness is a Gift I Can Give Her, Lola. Mm. And it was a magical experience, you know, just really all of what I did in my college career, in my teaching, in my community work, coming together in a book I'm really proud of. And the paperback edition was just released, I want to say January, and it's beautiful. I couldn't find a copy to show you, but it's got a beautiful cover, and I'm really excited for folks to maybe rediscover it, you know, this year. It took a couple years to write. I got to talk to some amazing women. I got to talk to you. I got to talk to Shireen Ahmed, Kim Davis, Sarah Nurse, mm-hmm. Blake Bolden, you know, and just really dive into what it means to be Black, to be a woman, and to be part of this hockey community that we are in together, Tara. If you haven't, you know, gone through it, I totally encourage folks to pick it up. I wrote it in a way where, because I was a university professor for many years teaching English and reading classes, and I always wanted to put together a book that was easy to pick up for students as well, mm-hmm. and for teachers, and use as a tool in the classroom, chapter by chapter. So while, of course, there's a universal theme, you can pick up a chapter and just read it, you know, and kind of get the gist of what that chapter is about. I love books like that because I have a short attention.
1: Yeah, and you know, we're busy ladies, we're moms, like we got a lot of stuff going on. I love that too. I'm wondering if it sort of contextualized the work you do in Black Girl Hockey Club. Like, did it emphasize the importance of what you continue to do? Like, did it give you any kind of, I don't know, new perspective?
2: You know what? Each chapter is a story about a Black woman and in hockey spaces and her experiences and how my work with Black Girl Hockey Club connects to what her experiences are, to what we're trying to build in the community. And what it really solidified for me was so many of us feel as if we don't have a community in hockey spaces or have felt that in the past. And so the goal with Black Girl Hockey Club has always been to create spaces that are fun and safe and exciting with Black girls at the center of it, right? And so it really, it's funny because there's a part in the book where I actually talk about like breaking the fourth wall while I'm doing an interview about my book and saying, hey, I have a resource with Black Girl Hockey Club that might help you out in the situation that we're talking about right now.
1: Right.
2: And that was the whole experience for me.
1: I mean, so it highlights just the absolute importance and synergy, obviously.
2: I hope so. I think so, you know, and it's funny because I mean, I finished writing this book in like 2023. I was doing edits in 2024. So by the time last time we spoke, I was wrapping this book up. And so 3 years later, right, so much has happened. So much has changed. But I look back at it without any cringe, which is great.
1: Good.
2: I feel that it's still very relevant and it will continue to be relevant, and folks, you know, Black girls and non-Black girls will relate to the stories told in here.
1: Okay. So let's talk about what has changed. I mean, there are a lot of positives, but it's not even the elephant in the room. It's just the truth, right? The political climate has changed quite dramatically.
2: Oh boy.
1: When you and I first met, you know, there was a real sense of urgency in terms of, you know, trying to improve hockey culture, trying to make hockey a more inclusive space. And I don't know, where does that sit at the moment? Because DEI is, you know, it's like you can't even say it. Corporations, businesses are being blacklisted for using those practices. I mean, it's just, you know, it's wow.
2: Yeah. And what I would say is that the work hasn't changed.
1: Right.
2: The work remains the same. The climate has changed, and the amount of folks that stand up alongside an organization like Black Girl Hockey Club has changed.
1: Mm-hmm.
2: But the work doesn't change and the needs haven't changed. Right? If anything, the need is greater. I just today in my inbox, you know, we sent out Black Girl Hockey Club newsletter for May, cleverly titled, It's Gonna Be May.
1: do not need to hear that again.
2: Why not? And after the newsletter went out, I had half a dozen emails in my inbox asking about scholarships, asking about opportunities for the girls that are playing hockey right now, continuing, and finances are getting tighter and tighter. So hockey is indeed a privilege, right? So it has definitely shifted how we are perhaps perceived and assisted and, you know, uplifted in the community, but it doesn't change the mission.
1: No.
2: It doesn't change, you know, the vision and what we want to do. Black Girl Hockey Club remains an entity committed to making space in hockey for Black women, whatever damn way we can.
1: Well, let's talk about, you know, the work that continues and the scholarships. So tell me if this is correct, that scholarships went from $27,000 in 2021 to $146,000 by the end of 2023. I don't know if that is, can you confirm or deny?
2: I cannot confirm or deny, but you know, what changed was Black Girl Hockey Club received a Bauer Hockey Equipment Grant that allowed us to include that in our numbers, first of all,
1: right,
2: but also allowed us to give away a lot of hockey equipment to basically any Black girl that applied and had the need. So that was the year that we gave out, oh my gosh, oh, I want to say like between 20 and 30 sets of like $1,000 sets of equipment to girls in Canada. And then we also were doing as much as we could down here in the States as well. So yeah, you know, that year was pretty flush for us. And Bauer continues, you know, we just hit our 3-year contract with Bauer. And so I'm talking with them next week to see if we can re-up the deal. But we have been, they gave us $100,000. We were just passing it out to whoever needed that equipment. And that was really amazing to be able to do because there are so many girls across the States and North America who are in need and who are playing hockey. And the wonders that some fresh blades, a new stick, a helmet, some gear, some pads can do for a family that has 3 or 4 kids playing hockey, it's a wonder. So that's been really amazing to do. Without Bauer, I mean, we were seeing really tight days in 2024 and 2025. But having that Bauer kind of bucket to be able to hand out scholarships to girls was really a lifesaver for Black Girl Hockey Club.
1: And now you're at the point where you're watching some of, you know, these young women who are scholarship recipients start to really succeed, go on and play NCAA. That must feel like Dayton O'Donohue, who I love, who's playing at Dartmouth.
2: Yes.
1: You know, like that just must feel so heartwarming to you.
2: This past weekend, I was in Toronto for an event that Black Girl Hockey Club put on with a couple of professors from Waterloo and Brock University. This is a research project that we got a government grant, a Canadian government grant, to put together. And we sent out, I mean, 100+ invitations. We wanted a good chunk of people there to participate in the research project. And Dr. Kaylee Pinnick and Dr. Janelle Joseph were leading this project and did so much work to make it come to fruition. And we got, I mean, we got Jam Gamble, who's a local.
1: I know Jam Gamble. You know Jam? I know Jam. I do.
2: Jam is so funny and fun. And of course you would know Jam. The personalities, I see it now. And the style sense, because
1: she's way more
2: styling. She's that. Well, you're pretty styling too.
1: No, she's next level.
2: But we had Jam Gamble come out and talk to the girls. We had Simone Wright, who is a hair historian, Black hair historian, come out and talk to the girls. We had Coach Abba come out, Coach Abba with Edges, I think is his program, come out and do some physical stuff for the girls. And then we got Angela James to come and talk as our keynote speaker. And it was a lot of the girls that showed up, you know, was ages 14 and up. So mothers and fans and friends could show, but a good number of the girls were scholarship winners that I met 5, 6, 7 years ago. One of the girls, Talia Rose Tambro, I talked to her and her mom in my book, and they showed up there. They used to live in London. I think they moved for hockey, and they showed up to the event in Toronto on Sunday. And we were talking, me and Michelle, to Talia Rose's mom, that I met Talia Rose when she was in 7th grade. And now she is going into her senior year, playing hockey still. She's a goalie. She's amazing. And just so smart and talented. And there were, you know, a dozen girls there with that same connection to Black Girl Hockey Club. So that was, it's just like old home week, going to something like that, getting to see these girls and their dreams of college and, you know, D1. And I look at Dayton, you know, you mentioned Dayton, and all that she's achieved. And I just remember meeting her and her mom, and their desire to push her to be know, the best she could be in Hockey Spaces, and look at her now. So it is, I feel like I always tell them, like, this, we're your aunties, you're not getting rid of us, we're family now, so we're just gonna watch you grow and cheer you on, whether you're playing hockey or not, because not all of them still play hockey. Some of my scholarship girls graduate from high school and there aren't opportunities for them to play hockey, so they play another sport or they focus on their studies, but they still come out, they volunteer at events and they participate, they go to the games with us. It's just, it's really beautiful, the community that has been built over the past, what is it, seven years now. Yeah, no,
1: it's really, it is really incredible. I want to talk about some firsts that we've seen on the world stage, and two young women I want to talk about specifically. First of all, China Taylor, the Sports Illustrated Sports Kid of the Year in 2025. She's a young defender. She's going to be a superstar on Team USA. She's already a U18 gold medalist. First of all, her, and then Layla Edwards, who, of course, you know, we already loved her, and then all of a sudden she goes on and she becomes the first Black woman to play on Team USA's hockey team and wins a gold medal. It's, you know, the it's true if you can see it, be it.
2: It's a fairy tale, right?
1: Yeah.
2: First of all, China and her grandfather, who texts me every once in a while with pictures and updates about what she's doing. She's amazing. It's really been astounding to watch her grow and to watch her grow and to be involved in such a intense way with USA Hockey, mm-hmm. and actually be on that path to what Layla has been able to accomplish. And sometimes, like I mentioned, her grandfather, Tim, will text me when he's at an event, when China has won something, he'll send me pictures. And he's not the only, you know, Black Girl Hockey Club parent, grandparent, auntie to do that. While I was in Toronto, I got a text from a mom in California with a video of her daughter knocking down some boys on the ice who were messing with her. You know, she was like, yeah. Wait, watch till the end. And of course, Camille did the thing. So it's just, it's really amazing to see what these girls are able to accomplish. And I, particularly China, you know, as a Sports Illustrated Kid of the Year, her being, you know, so involved with Team USA, it's just, I can't wait to see what she accomplishes next.
1: Oh my gosh. Yeah. So let's move on to Layla and what we've just watched her achieve. And, you know, she's really embraced the spotlight too, which I love so much. I love seeing her in all these interviews, and she's just a bright light.
2: She deserves it, honestly. She's worked so incredibly hard. I remember when, oh gosh, I want to say it was tail end of 2024, they were doing wasn't the Dream Gap Tour? Maybe it was the Dream Gap Tour. I'm not sure what it was. You know, the women before the teams were put together, maybe it was 2023, they were going around to arenas playing USA versus Canada. You remember
1: those
2: games?
1: That was the rivalry series.
2: The rivalry series, yeah. So they were doing the rivalry series before the PWHL kind of came into existence. And they played one game. I got to see it, which was amazing. They played a second game in LA, and I got to go again. I took my niece. I got to hang out with Blake Bolden. You know, it was very cool. But before the game started, I ran into a beautiful Black family in the kind of wrong side of Staples Center. And so I'm, you know, me being me, I'm like, hey, you guys looking for somebody? Can I help you? And they're like, we need to get in there. My daughter's playing. And I was like, oh, you're Layla's mom and grandma and brother. Hi, guys. Aww. I'm Renee. Let me see if I can help you find a way into the arena. You know, and we get grandma in, and I get to meet Layla's mom, who is a superstar in her own, you know, her own way. And I didn't get to meet Layla. She was already, you know, with the team on the ice. But I remember thinking, you know, how funny that we just kind of bumped into each other and immediately knew, like, there was a connection there. And then that afternoon when Layla was playing, or when Team USA was playing, we were sure Layla wasn't going to get ice time. She hadn't been, this was her second time playing with the team. The first time I think had been in Colorado, and I don't think she got ice time at all. Mm-hmm. So in LA, it was the second game, and we're thinking, you know, maybe they'll let her play a couple minutes at the end, and they did. And I remember, you know, her mom was in the seats kind of adjacent to us, and they were cheering while she was on the ice, and we were yelling, jumping up and down, just thinking like, how amazing that we get to witness this first for Layla, right? Flash forward, you know, a couple years, and we couldn't stop talking about Layla in Black Girl Hockey Club. We knew we couldn't, because we want people to know about her. We want other people to talk about her, know that she has this opportunity. So, you know, Black hockey communities united, and we're like, we're going to talk about Layla. We're going to remind folks that we know that she's on Team USA and that she's good as hell at hockey. And, you know, for her to not only get the opportunity to go to the Olympics, but to play, to make goals, to win a gold medal, her very first time, you know, with that group out there on that stage. Oh, my goodness. It's really, really cool. And, you know, the only other person who probably has any inkling how that might feel is Sarah. Sarah Nurse. Right.
1: Talking about Sarah Nurse, yes, of course.
2: And bless Sarah and her exuberance and what the team did. But, ooh, Layla, we were just, you know, it's magic. It's Black girl magic, baby.
1: It is. And you know what? Of course, like we as Canadians were sad, but Team USA was just an absolute powerhouse. So Team Canada gave them a run for the money.
2: Oh, their money. Always. But
1: the gold medal match, they sort of came to life, but Team USA really, they deserved that gold medal. And Layla Edwards, of course, a future great in the PWHL. When we last spoke, Renee, the PWHL hadn't started yet.
2: No, it so didn't even exist.
1: That's a massive change.
2: That's a new thing, right? It's been really cool to watch it. And now Detroit getting a team. Amazing. I've never been to Detroit. And what a reason to go. Like, I'm so excited. I want more out here on the West, but I can't be selfish. You know, we've got a couple out here now with Seattle and Vancouver. And of course, we've got Sarah and Sophie and Michaela all out here on the West. So I'm not mad at it. I'm really not. I have to admit, I have not been to a PWHL game. So that's a first that I'm waiting for. Well,
1: yeah, that's got to change. And as we speak now, so things may, you know, have made change by the time this comes out. But so, you know, one of potentially four expansion teams have been announced, the one you talked about, Detroit. There are lots of rumors about California teams. So I think if it doesn't happen this round, it's bound to happen. The game, we know, both of us know perfectly well, it's growing like crazy.
2: Yeah.
1: And I'll just say San Jose is a really great market. So
2: great hockey town.
1: It's a great hockey town. And there's a lot of excitement now because of the Sharks and what an amazing and fun young team has become. So, you know, I hope it happens.
2: You know, my family's up there. I'm happy to drive up and go see a game, a doubleheader maybe.
1: Yes, I think so. So what, though, can you sort of identify in a somewhat concrete way what you see the effects of the PWHL in some of the young hockey players that you're talking to?
2: Honestly, I think that everybody is still so excited to have a tangible women's league that is continuing to expand, that is, you know, getting the best players and paying them appropriately. The excitement continues to be palpable, you know, and it's across, you know, genders, it's across races, it's across class. It's just really cool to have a sport that you love so much adapt to the times and create something that people want. Women's sports, we see that in soccer, we see it in basketball. Hockey is there, and the fact that our women's teams in North America are amazing, and then those players are scattered across the league. That is, I mean, that's a draw. It has to be for just even casual hockey or hockey fans, right? So I think that the energy is what I see shifting towards a tangible kind of avenue towards women's hockey becoming mainstream in this space, you know. And I have a lot, when I was in Toronto, one of our volunteers, his name is Dan Harbridge, he has an amazing Instagram account called Women's Hockey Cards.
1: Yes, he's
2: Dan
1: awesome.
2: Is a huge women's hockey fan, and it was the most funniest, coolest thing to see him talking stats with Angela James and telling her, when you were in the 87 or 97, and then she's just like, who is this guy? But those fans, alongside casual fans, have something to hold on to in this women's hockey league. And it's not, you know, we're not scared that it's going to crumble or fold or get sold or, you know, shut down. It seems only to be getting stronger and growing, and the fandom is there. So it's the energy that I love about it. You know, I got to get out to a game.
1: You do. I mean, I will tell you, and everybody will say this, and I can absolutely confirm, it just feels like family. You know, it just feels, there's so much warmth, so much excitement. It feels safe. It just, it's really unique and really amazing. And I get really kind of choked up when I look at a young girl and I'm like, they won't know a time when there wasn't this league, you know. That's so special.

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1: Right? It's not a priority for so many large corporations. Not saying it's not a priority for the individuals in those corporations, right? But as a business, as an entity, the urgency, as you said, isn't there. It just isn't. And so that's not to say that we don't connect deeply with clubs like San Jose Sharks, the Los Angeles Kings. I mean, you know, I'm a huge Pittsburgh Penguins.
2: I do.
1: And those, it's always been about the clubs, right? And it's always been about the individuals that work in those clubs and work in those institutions. We're not going to change the game of hockey by rewriting the rules of the NHL. We're going to change hockey by touching the hearts of people like you and me that work in the sport and that have a platform and they use it. I don't have a report of the NHL, but I don't think I ever really have. You know, they're doing what they do. They're making money. They're pushing their best players. They are, you know, there's playoffs going on right now. There's a lot of palpable excitement around that. And there are still heritage nights, right? There are still opportunities for organizations like Black Girl Hockey Club and others to get involved with NHL clubs. Just because, you know, we haven't doesn't mean that others aren't. It's just things have changed, you know, particularly here in the States. It has, and coming straight from the mouths of the workers in those places, that the priorities of the higher-ups have changed, and now we're having to pivot how we engage with, you know, community organizations. And that's across the board.
2: Yeah.
1: That was across the board in 2025, across the board in 2026. But that's okay, right? Because Black Girl Hockey Club is not about uplifting NHL teams and going to NHL events. We're about building community for Black women in hockey spaces. And that can be in your local rink. That can be, you know, at a community event at MLSC Launchpad in Toronto. That could be at a hockey game, at a meetup. You know, it could be any of those things. None of them are necessarily top of the hierarchy for BGHC. And the NHL has always been just a part of how we want to engage and who we want to engage with in hockey spaces. And I will say, you know, the PWHL and their teams have been so great. As soon as they got on the map, they reached out to Black Girl Hockey Club, particularly the Seattle team. The Torrent has been, you know, they know that I'm on the West Coast and that we have scholarship folks in Seattle. We've always been very connected to the Seattle Kraken. And so they reached out to us immediately. I want to say before they even had a name and a logo, just to let us know that they wanted to be a part of what we were doing. And for me, it's those individuals, it's those individual clubs that really build up what BGHC is doing. Not to say in spite of the NHL, because of course they've supported us and we got an amazing NHL foundation grant a couple years ago. There's nothing to sneeze at, obviously. But I do believe that that's because of the individuals in those spaces that see the value in what we're doing, because the institutions, if we're not making them money, what do they care what we're about, right? And we're not making the money.
2: Right. Well, not in the short term, but anyway, but that's a great point. And it is about it's about so much more and so many, you know, it's not just top level, it's every level. So if we talk again in 3 years, which I hope it's not that long.
1: Oh, not okay, 3 years.
2: But yeah.

0: But if we talk again in 2 to 3 years, Renee, I'm going
1: Okay.
0: to leave you with this. What would you like Black Girl Hockey Club to have accomplished by then? Are there any kind of future markers that you want to see?
1: You know what? If the next time we talk is 2029,
0: Oh my
1: which is
0: God.
1: wild to even say out loud, I would really like to continue building BGHC city by city. You know, that's always been something that has really been important to me, that when we go visit places like Toronto or Vancouver or San Jose, that we don't just come in and have a whirlwind experience and then leave, that we can actually build something in that space. And that's not always easy because all of a sudden we become an international, organization with like me and two other people. So that's not always easy, but that's the dream, that we could go to San Jose and have a club, that we could have one in Toronto, one in Pittsburgh, one in LA. That's what I would love to see. And then, maybe one over in London and one in Nigeria. I don't know. I just think it would be really cool to like have a lot of international friends all across the world,
0: It
1: part of
0: would.
1: Black Girl Club.
0: It would. Renee, you do such amazing work. You're such an inspiration. Thank you so much for taking the time.
1: Thanks for chatting with me today. It was good to see you.
0: Renee, thank you so much for your time. I am so grateful for your friendship. If Renee's story has stayed with you, please do two things. Go get her book, Blackness is a Gift I Can Give Her. And if you are able, support Black Girl Hockey Club. The scholarship and mentorship work they do is putting young Black women on the ice and into college hockey programs. It matters, it works, and it is just such a wonderful community. I'll be back with one more edition of The Undercurrent before I go dark for the summer. Until then, keep your sticks on the ice and your fins.

0: Hey there, Sharks fans. Welcome to a brand new episode of The Undercurrent. I'm Tara Sloan. Happy New Year to you all. I hope the statute of limitations on saying Happy New Year has not run out, but hopefully your 2026 is going well. There has been no shortage of great hockey lately. The Sharks have started the second half of the season with a bang. The World Juniors provided some great action as always, and congratulations to Team Sweden for taking the gold medal. In particular, Sharks prospect Leo Selin Valenius and Victor Ekelund, the brother of our own William Ekelund, otherwise known as Ekki. Not to mention, we have the Olympics to look forward to next month. So, hockey, great. But often all but overlooked at this time of year is the U18 Women's World Championships, featuring the young women who are truly the future of the sport at the highest level. And this year, the tournament's being held January 10th to 18th in Sydney and on Member 2 First Nation in Cape Breton. So for those of you who may not be familiar geographically, Cape Breton Island is at the eastern end of Nova Scotia, the Canadian province of Nova Scotia. Not only is this a really beautiful part of the world, I know I'm biased because I grew up in Nova Scotia, but Cape Breton has actually become an important example of how to make space and therefore create room for growth for women's and girls' hockey. Now, this is in no small part due to the hard work of people like Christina Lamy. Christina, I met her a few years ago. She is a powerhouse. She is the president and founder of the Cape Breton Blizzard Female Hockey Association. She spearheaded efforts in the region to create fair ice access to girls' hockey teams, something that hockey associations all over the globe will no doubt be looking to replicate. It is really unique and incredible. To help us get ready for the U18s and also to fill us in on the state of girls and women's hockey, here is my conversation with Christina Lamy.
1: So Christina, I want to start by saying that the fact that Cape Breton is hosting this tournament is a pretty big deal, and it's the result of a lot of people's efforts, not just yours, but really a large effort on your part to create equitable ice time for girls and women's hockey in Cape Breton. So I kind of want to backtrack and just start at the beginning. How is this even possible? What's going on in Cape Breton?
2: I would say we've had I would think of it in terms of like a bit of an experiment. I arrived back home to live on the island that I grew up on. But previous to that, I had been living in Toronto, where I played women's hockey with the OWAJ system there and the big women's leagues in Toronto. I went back to Halifax and I joined the women's league there. It was nowhere near what was in Ontario. So I joined the board and we made a lot of changes there. Something very important happened there in Halifax, actually. We fought and won for a fair ice access policy at the city of Halifax. Mm-hmm. And the difference between before that policy and after that policy is insane. The women's league grew from 7 or 8 teams, one of which would fold every year, to over 40 today. Mm-hmm. And two large girls' hockey associations were formed after that policy was in place because they could now access the amount of ice they needed for what they were doing. So as they grew, the city built more arenas. Go figure.
1: Yeah.
2: You know, it actually adapted to that growth because they had a policy that they had to be equitable in their distribution of facilities. So then I came back to the island in which I grew up, which is here on Cape Breton. Now, if you know much about Cape Breton Island, it is absolutely a stunningly beautiful place, but very economically depressed. Mm-hmm. The income level here, very low. Kind of not the kind of place you would think you could build a significant new hockey initiative.
1: Right.
2: But when I arrived here, I found that almost nothing had changed from when I was a young girl and was kicked out of hockey when I was in peewee or something and said, oh, there's no place for a girl in our peewee division. So I went back to the very same rink that I grew up in and was kicked out of. And my daughter was about to join hockey. I didn't like what I saw. So myself and a bunch of other like-minded people, one of whom wrote me a note yesterday, actually, because of opening the new arena and was, one of the OGs, right? We started a girls, essentially a house league for, 10-year-olds.
1: Right.
2: You know, we didn't start at the elite level here or anything. We started with, hey, every beginner 10-year-old who wants to join, let's go. And that's where we started. We started with like 3 teams like that. So there were already a couple of girls teams. There was three girls teams when I arrived here, 18 AAA, 15 AA, and 18 A. So essentially the oldest teenagers,
1: Right.
2: that's all. And of course, there was lots of kids that would be excluded for them because if you didn't make that team, where were you playing?
1: Right. And were these girls who had also they'd just come up playing in
2: Boys
1: boys' minor
2: hockey.
1: hockey and then
2: Yeah. So they were
1: branched
2: the
1: off?
2: ones who survived that
1: Okay.
2: gauntlet. Yeah.
1: Literally,
2: Yes,
1: literally.
2: literally. Yeah.
1: Yeah.
2: And then there was a and it landed in one of the coveted few spots there were on a girls' team as a teenager. So I could fill in a lot of details in between, but fast forward to today, about 6, 7 years later, and we have a 30-team girls' hockey association with over close to 450 players, oh, 550 when you've got the coaches and everything, with the whole association's quite big. And at one point along the way, we decided we really needed to take the fight public about ice time, how we were being discriminated against for ice time as we were growing because there was no policy here. And we decided to bring attention to ourselves by running for Kraft Hockeyville. It was totally done as a campaign to draw attention to ourselves for the local politicians, ultimately. Well, it went way beyond that. That storyline ran all across the country. Our organization won Kraft Hockeyville in order to get $250,000 towards. Well, it was weird because we ran Kraft Hockeyville not as an arena that needed repair. We didn't even have an arena. We had no arena. We ran Kraft Hockeyville for an arena repair money that for an arena that didn't exist, really. So, but there was a mothballed arena in the area at the university that had run its life cycle. The Zamboni was stripped for parts in the back room. It was done. So we won that contest, but that was, $250,000 doesn't go far in the construction of an arena. But immediately after winning it, we did succeed in doing what we had intended, which was grab the attention of governments, and the money flowed. And today we are playing hockey in essentially a new $40 million facility, and we're the
1: Oh,
2: home our that's our home ice arena.
1: right. So this is a hub for girls and women's hockey. I mean, does this exist anywhere else?
2: I don't believe there's anything like it in the world, actually. It's a The main tenant of this arena is a girls' hockey association. The other tenant of it is a women's hockey association. And there's some sledge hockey that is added as well. So it's, as far as I'm aware, I don't know of another arena that is purposely dedicated as a home ice arena for girls' associations. And so as far as I know, I haven't seen anything else quite like it.
1: Does this tournament now coming to Cape Breton feel like there's some full circle moment? I know you had Diana Fox Carney at the Kehoe Arena and to hang out with the players and drop the puck. Did she scrimmage? Did she
2: Yes,
1: play?
2: we were playing. We tried to talk her into doing full gear, full scrimmage, but she was just like, no, let's take it easy and we'll just play, Who's Yeah, no, she scrimmaged hard. She poke checked every player on the ice,
1: I love
2: made sure
1: it.
2: the plays were happening. She's a good player.
1: I love that. So, but I
2: Yeah.
1: mean, this has to, for you, I mean, obviously, there's still hills left to climb, but this
2: Yes.
1: has to feel like, wow, we really did something here.
2: I like to think of it in terms of like more of if I can do this, you can. If me, just with the determination that we should have this here, can do this in a rather economically depressed area that didn't have a lot of resources at its fingertips. We're not a major media market. Just we're on the periphery of things. If every place on the periphery of things did what we did, this can be done. I don't think we are anything special, or any circumstances that we had happen were beyond somebody else to achieve. So I think one of the big things, and I hear this a lot, is that folks in Moncton were calling the other day about we want a girls' hockey arena. So I'm hearing this across the country now that we want an arena for our program. These programs are big. These are 500 player programs. They should absolutely have their own home ice arena. Smaller than minor hockey associations already do. So I tend to think of it more in terms of like, if you can do this here, you can do it anywhere. So I like to think of best practices, right? And it's like, what did we do here and how can that be replicated across the country? So that's where I'm hoping, you know, organizations like Hockey Canada can lead in those kind of things. Mm-hmm. And that's the goal ultimately.
1: For, you know, this is a Sharks audience as well. So, you know, the U.S. Girls hockey is really growing here in California, which is amazing to see.
2: Yes.
1: But can you just, for context, so people understand what you were witnessing when you first got back to Cape Breton in terms of ice time? I mean, it was basically like kind of the leftovers, right? Like,
2: oh, absolutely.
1: All the boys teams had these sort of grandfathered in rights to ice time, and then the girls teams would be like whenever they could slot in.
2: Yes, that's exactly the, and that is the norm in most places in the country.
1: Right.
2: Obviously the city of Halifax changed that, and look what happened. To me, girls hockey is one of those sports that if you create the space for it, it will fill it. Mm-hmm. So it's I tend to look at how these structures are. And I don't know a huge amount about the U.S. structure. I'm extremely familiar with the Canadian structures, but that's exactly it. There's this old system. I won't call it old. I'll say it's actually this robust, powerful system of minor hockey that mm-hmm. exists across the country. And I'm a huge fan of it fundamentally. Talk about building something really strong. Every single little town in Canada has a minor hockey association. And if you live in that little town, you play for that minor hockey association. And you can build a rink and take it to the bank that minor hockey association will exist there because it has a geographic monopoly on the players. So if you live in any town, Canada, you play for any town minor hockey. So that's one of those systemic things that really girls hockey struggles with because they don't exist in that system anywhere. If they're forming a girls hockey team, it's only essentially the will of the people to do it. There's no geographical monopoly. They have no ice contracts often. They're starting to gain them, but it's like one ice time after another here, there, everywhere. It's like picking things out of the air, right? Mm-hmm. So that creates chaos. And I would say unreliability has been one of the big Achilles heels of girls hockey. It's like, will I have a team next year? Should I join the girls association? What if there's not enough for a team? It's safer to just join the boys minor hockey association because you can count on it. And I'd like to see a massive systemic change about that. Mm-hmm. I personally feel that in Canada, we are at a place right now where you can designate a girls hockey association everywhere in the country. And that should be the go-to. I think they will all succeed, but a big part of it has to be equitable access to the ice time that's in the area.
1: Yeah, absolutely. It's
2: building new rinks. That's what Hockey Canada should fight for, is you fight for building new rinks.
1: Yeah.
2: But that's the goal. Let's not kid ourselves that there's some other path here. It has to be, you know, a clear pathway is actually a benefit for girls in hockey.
1: Well, I love that. I mean, you and I met years ago when I was on tour with Rogers Subtown Hockey. And you know, this, you are already sort of into this, I won't call it a fight, but battle, campaign. And, you know, I am so thrilled that, now you've created this model that people can turn to. I want to talk about the community at large, both, you know, on Cape Breton Island and Sydney, member 2 First Nation. What does it mean for your community there to host this international event?
2: Oh, it's great. So I tend to think of things in our community. We're very diverse, like a hardworking kind of community. 20% of our players are actually Indigenous. So we operate, for instance, in 4 arenas. Our new arena, an old rundown facility that we only use for practicing because it's not really game ready.
1: Right.
2: And the 2 First Nations communities that are around us, right next to us here, we have ice in both of those. If it wasn't for the Indigenous communities that we live among here, we'd be nowhere. Like they were the ones who opened the doors at their arenas. It was not the city-owned arenas or anything like that.
1: Huh.
2: Yeah. So, you know, Walalan for that. That was mine. They've been great partners on everything and love hockey. Like Canada's First Nations people are, they kind of invented it, right? It was they were there.
1: I believe so.
2: Listen,
1: Windsor, Nova Scotia tries to lay claim, but I believe it was a Mi'kmaq.
2: Yes, exactly. Evidence to that. So I think us hosting, or almost a perfect host for an event like this, the games are going to be very well attended. People are excited to see the UA team, Women's Worlds. Our players are very excited because they see these players as the future stars of the PWHL. I'm expecting there's going to be some high level of compete from these players at this tournament because now they have something to dream about. These girls will all want to go to the top levels of the game now, which are outstanding. So I feel like in some ways we're witnessing the very beginnings of a realistic dream for girls in hockey. You know, like they're not just competing for Canada and their country out there, but they're also competing for a career and a future in the sport. Like there's so much more on the line right now for them. So I expect them, they're bringing their best.
1: It's so amazing to behold. You know, for people who may pay a lot of attention to the men's juniors that just happened, of course, it's a great tournament. but like, how would you describe the skill level of these U18 athletes, and why is it such an afterthought?
2: Oh, like what do you mean by an afterthought? The girls,
1: the U18s. I mean, we watch the whole, you know, the whole World Juniors tournament on TV every year. You know, I remember one year, I think they were showing the U18s. They were broadcasting it or streaming it, but it looked like we were watching through like one of those peepholes on a door. Like, you know, they just don't
2: get dash cam.
1: They don't get the same level of media. They don't, but these are, you know, the best in the world at this age group.
2: Yes. I think we're starting to see that pivot now as well, right? TSN's here going to be covering this event. So we expect broadcast quality games to be covered. Like I was mentioning, these players are in the pipeline for the PWHL, which, as we all know, is just rocking it out there, doing their own thing and killing it, you know? And that is such a big part, I think, of the women's game and these players and everything. They're the future of it. It's so important that it is shaped in its own image. You know what I mean? That I love that the PWHL isn't the WNHL.
1: Yes, me too.
2: I think that's the reason for success, actually, hugely. The more autonomy a girls and women's sport organization has, I think the more success it will have. Everything women do is much better when you don't have to ask permission for it. That's my line in life. So just like with us, everything we always push to do was an expectation that we're going to have what we want here, that we don't need to ask for it and beg for it. And I love to see that these young girls are growing up and coming of age at a time where the women's game that they're heading into is shaped by women. They're heading into a pro league that is like built for them, as opposed to something that may have been, you know, like this, all that we talked, there's a lot of talk for a long time that the NHL would run a women's league.
1: Right.
2: Remember, that was always like, that was the chatter for so long. Super grateful that that's not the way it played out.
1: Well, I mean, it would have meant waiting for indefinitely forever. It was just like, not now, not yet, not now. So yeah, I mean, this is
2: always like, not yet, not now, not now, not yet. When?
1: Right. But yeah. You gave a really great TEDx talk, and you sort of provided a cautionary tale. Mm. And I wonder if this still applies, because it was a few years ago. But you talked about the fact that women's hockey in the 1940s was actually really growing and was on the cusp of being a demonstration sport at the Olympics, which, Christina, I had no idea. And then everything kind of fell off. So why is that a cautionary tale? Do we need to be paying attention to that at this point, or have we reached the tipping point?
2: No, we are nowhere near the tipping point. I can't tell you how much this occupies my thoughts all the time about how vulnerable even my girls' hockey association is. Like the male-dominated system, those systems are built to protect themselves, right? And there is no real system for grassroots girls' hockey in the country, which I think is crucial for the future success of the PWHL. The more girls that play, the more success and more, what's the word for it, protection the PWHL has for its future, right? I hate to say it, every time a little girl steps on the ice, you're banking the PWHL, right? So if we are not developing a robust bulletproof system for girls hockey in the country, then we are shortchanging that future in ahead. Like, here's an example, right? So here's my arena, which I'm so super excited about. I have an arena. There's a pressure there, right? I need to fill that thing. Right. Next door, there's a boys hockey association, a minor hockey association. They have an arena. That boys association is guaranteed every single player in its geographical area. There's nothing that rink manager loves more and nothing they can take to the bank more than that minor hockey association. It's guaranteed. Nothing's guaranteed with our girls association. We have to be better than all of the boys associations all around us in order to succeed. Otherwise, mm-hmm. the people won't choose us. If we suck, we're done. Right. They can suck and they're not done, but we do, we're done. And there's a bit of a problem there. There's almost like a system is not robust if it has no room for failure in it. Everything has failure. No progress is linear. It goes up and down and has hiccups along the way. We're experiencing right now a tremendous growth in girls hockey. So it's just trajectorying up and we think that's success. No, to me, success is when that starts to flatline. How do we ensure that we continue to gain ice contracts, gain infrastructure, all of these things that make it impervious to, you know, these bumps in the road. So I would say right now, we are not paying enough attention to this. The grassroots of girls hockey within the Hockey Canada structure fundamentally doesn't even exist. Like, where in the Hockey Canada structure do girls hockey associations have any kind of place? Mm-hmm. You know, we don't really exist. In fact, there was a minor hockey association who didn't want us to form back when we were forming a few years ago. They had, I believe, taken I don't know if they had gotten a lawyer or whatever to make an argument about why they shouldn't be able to have to release any players to us. And their argument was that there's no such thing as a girls hockey association. I think they backed off from arguing that only because of optics, not because they were wrong. So there's a major systemic issue here that I really feel Hockey Canada needs to address. And they had a report out recently and didn't touch that. And I'm like thinking that's foundational. We have to get back to the foundations of the system that underpins this. And I'm super aware of it because I run a girls hockey association and I know how vulnerable it is to erosion. It's a good word to use. Super mm-hmm. vulnerable to erosion. Minor boys system is impervious to that. So, you know, how can Hockey Canada stand there and say, you know, girls hockey should all be about, oh, as many choices as possible, when the minor boys system that they built is about no choice at all. So, there's some much deeper discussions about systemic issues there. And if we want to build big, strong girls hockey associations in the country, then you need to make them resilient.
1: That is such a good point, because of course everything is so new and hot right now, and there's such explosive growth. But you're right. What happens when that levels off? Such good food for thought.
2: Because when it levels off, just like boys minor hockey has leveled off, we are not standing on the same type of ground. Mm-hmm. They're still standing on their geographic monopolies over players, and girls hockey is standing on nothing.
1: Wow. Gosh, you are such a powerful voice in this space. For those people who are listening and are inspired by what, you know, you and your group have done in Cape Breton, or should I say on Cape Breton?
2: In an island. What? That's weird. Okay, never mind.
1: Yeah, on Cape Breton. You know, what are some of the first steps, and how can they take, you know, some of your learnings and use them to start strengthening girls hockey in their areas?
2: Okay, this is going to be a super feminist position on this ultimately kind of thing. Own your own ice contracts, develop your own teams and systems and leagues. Try not to be too enmeshed in other organizations, because the more places you need to ask permission of, bigger problems you have. Number one thing would be to try to, you know, gain ice contracts. Because once you have ice contracts, then you can use that. When you kind of are forming a group of people and then you're looking for ice, you're in a weak position there. So I always felt like, you know, the example of Halifax is a great one. There's other places too. Ontario has so many examples of this as well. Ontario is, you know, the absolute leader in this space. When you form these hockey associations and form an association that, you kind of have your own property, your own space, your own fundraising systems, everything. The less you rely on the existing system and keep shaping your own, the better, because the existing system wasn't built for you and it's not really designed to integrate you either. So it's that was my essentially my go for it. And I think here in Nova Scotia, we've done a pretty good job of that. My area is one of seven girls hockey associations in Nova Scotia. We cover every inch of the province. Technically speaking, no matter where you live in Nova Scotia, you're within the boundary of some girls hockey association. Works really well. We have our own leadership group who makes most of the decisions. And for the most part, like Hockey Nova Scotia pretty much says, you do you and away we go, you know, and that's been successful. Like mostly get out of the way, get out of the way. Give us a space. Let us have the space. I hate my phrasing I just did there. Let us have. Take the space and build it. And don't put yourself in a position where you need to ask permission for everything. Your instincts about what the girls want and what the parents of the girls want is right. Like there's something I did a while ago, because so much data that people use in sports and everything, they ask the existing players what they think of something. And I didn't want to know what the existing players think. I want to know what the people who were not there think, right? Mm-hmm. And so I polled parents of girls age 6 and 7. And I asked them, would you consider hockey for your daughter? Yes or no. Would you consider hockey for her if it was a girls hockey association? Yes or no. And the differential was about 35%, meaning that 35% of those parents were not consider hockey unless it was a girls hockey association. So I don't think that's really been ever measured by people, you know, because that's a key number. Mm-hmm. How many players are you actually missing out on because you're not offering girls hockey?
1: Well, you are about as far as you can be from where I am right now in North America. I'm in the Bay Area in California. But I know that these lessons can apply absolutely everywhere. You are so inspiring, Christina. Is there anything more that we should know about the upcoming tournament?
2: Oh, for the Women's World U18s? Yeah. Oh, I think just generally, I'm just mostly in awe of how good these players are and how they are so lucky to be at the time that they're in. They're going to have quite an experience in the sport. But they also need to know and understand too the history of the sport and how, like I said, progress isn't linear. There have been some horrifying setbacks to girls and women's hockey over the years. Like you mentioned that it was supposed to go in the Olympics in 1940 and it didn't actually get there till 1998. Like I mentioned that in the TEDx talk I did about how those women in the 30s, like those women who were playing really good hockey in the 30s, there was big teams and they were filling arenas in the 30s. Their daughters and granddaughters couldn't play the sport. Like that's crazy. So, and as you know, you see it happening all the time with the erosions of people's rights. It would be really naive to think that women's hockey is just about hockey. It's actually very political. And I hope the young generation come up, educates themselves about that. Just because you think you see your future, there's a lot that's happened in the past. You can learn from that.
1: Amen. Christina, thank you for your time. I know this is such a busy time for you. I wish I was there to see it in person, but congratulations on all you've managed to achieve there. It's incredible.
2: Well, thank you, Tara, for having me on to talk about some of these issues, because I think people think everything's great now. Mm-hmm. No. So much of the underlying systems are in bad, bad shape and need to be, this is the time to fix those things.
0: Once again, thank you so much to Christina for giving me some of her time, which is in incredibly short supply right now. For anybody interested, please try to take in some of the action. 8 teams from around the world vying for the gold medal at the U18 Women's World Championship. Runs from January 10th to the 18th. For those of you who are fans of U.S. hockey, there is a young phenomenon named China Taylor. She's a 16-year-old defenseman from Kentucky who's named Sports Illustrated Kids 2025 Sports Kid of the Year, and she truly is the future of the sport. So this is your chance to see her before she ascends to superstardom, I think. Thank you so much for being here. I am so happy to be back with you in 2026. Onwards and upwards we go. I'll talk to you in a couple of weeks. In the meantime, keep your sticks on the ice and your fins above water.

0: The San Jose Sharks have found different ways to win in each of the last three contests, and that's one of the most important lessons that a young team can learn. But now they're stepping forward, and the challenges are getting bigger. And the Dallas Stars, back to health with the return of Matt Duchene and Thomas Harley, are going to be an even tougher matchup than they were in Dallas at the beginning of December when they beat the Sharks 4-1. What will happen tonight? Can the Sharks win their fourth game in a row and take another step forward in their progress toward being a playoff team? Find out next on the Sharks Audio Network.
1: It's time to feel the teal. This is San Jose Sharks Hockey. 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
0: From SAP Center at San Jose, the Sharks look to build on their three-game winning streak with a game against one of the top teams in the NHL. It's a big challenge, and it's the San Jose Sharks and the Dallas Stars for the second time this year. I'm Dan Rusinowski along with Dan Boyle. Dan, you've seen a lot of games over the course of your years, but the Sharks have found different ways to win each and every time. How'd that Calgary game stack up for you?
2: Great. I mean, obviously, we've seen the team come from behind. And we talked last game about, you know, getting off to a good start, and the guys did that. There was no letdown at home. You know, even when the other team came back, they found a way to get the third goal and went ahead and got a very convincing win at home.
0: But the goal that everybody's talking about in that 6-3 win against the Flames was this one by Macklin Celebrini. And the Flames will take over. Uh-oh, they give it away. Stolen by Graf. Feeds it up. Oh. Celebrini behind the defense, walking in by himself. Score! A spectacular goal by Macklin Celebrini as he pivots, causing a breakaway, and then he puts it through Wolf to put the Sharks in front 4-2. That is world class. That is unbelievable. It certainly was, and it was making the most out of what was given to him. First of all, he pivoted and did a complete 360 around maybe the top defenseman on the Calgary Flames and Rasmus Anderson, who was out there to play against him. Then, after his shot got first stopped by the top goaltender, Dustin Wolf, he found a way to get his body in the way, and he legally deflected it into the net. That was just something else.
2: Yeah, it's a great goal. I mean, this kid amazes me every time I watch him. Great play by Graf to see him, but I don't even know that you can teach that. You're not going to practice anything like that in practice. That is 100% just him playing hockey, getting a pass on his forehand, spinning around, spinorama, taking it to the net, then having, you know, making sure he sticks around for the rebound. That goes off of his body, but that's just pure instincts right there, and he's been an absolute joy and pleasure to watch.
0: But what's even a greater joy and a greater pleasure is to see how he handles some of this success. Macklin Celebrini coming into this game right near the top of the NHL in scoring with 18 goals and 33 assists, 51 points in only 34 games, but after even plays like that, he was more interested in talking about his team.
3: We love winning. Our group, I mean, it's fun. It's enjoyable to be around the rink when you're winning and you're playing well as a group, and you just kind of feed off it. So it's just more fun when you're winning.
0: Is he really 19 years old?
2: I know. I mean, he's saying all the right things and he's doing all the right things. And not only is he good, but the most impressive thing for me is his work ethic. You know, not every night you're going to play well, but the one thing you can control is on how hard you work, and he's the hardest working player every single night.
0: But the challenge is even greater tonight as the San Jose Sharks face off against a team that they were totally dominated by on December the 5th on the road in Dallas. The Stars manhandled the Sharks in so many different ways, winning by the score of 4-1. San Jose only managed 17 shots on goal, went 0-4 on the power play, and in nearly every aspect of the game, the Dallas Stars were on top. Tonight, if the Sharks can win this game, they'll be making a statement not only to themselves but to the rest of the NHL as they come into this game with a three-game winning streak, Dan. And if they can take on this team and, again, exhibit home ice advantage against a top club, they're really saying something.
2: Yeah, I have to admit, I did watch the start of that game, but I have to admit, I did not. I turned it off and I did not finish. It was not a very good night for the Sharks, although this is not playoffs yet. This is definitely a night where you want to redeem yourself and show some team pride and play against a team that everyone expects to be a playoff Stanley Cup contender.
0: Dallas has a 22-7-5 record, 49 points, in second in the Central, second in the West. They have the second-best road record in the NHL at 11-2-4. And if they can win tonight, they could surpass Colorado in the standings after beating Los Angeles 4-1 at home on Monday at American Airlines Center in Dallas. Meanwhile, the Sharks have won three straight. They're 4-1 in their last five, and they're 17-14-3, 37 points on the year. And in the Pacific Division, San Jose finds themselves in fifth place, but they have the second wild card spot with that 37-point total. The word playoffs is not something you talk about in the month of December, but it's starting to get into the minds of a lot of Sharks fans, and admittedly, some of the Sharks players believe that if things continue to go well, that could be a real possibility. Adam Gaudette, who was in the playoffs last season with Ottawa, says as much today.
4: Yeah, absolutely. A run would be nice, and, playoffs are in our grasp, and we're learning as the year goes, so we just have to keep learning from these small things that, sometimes cost us games, and we just got to keep getting better every day, and I think we've done a really good job. It's been up and down a little bit, but for the most part, I think we've done a really good job of nipping things in the bud and correcting things that are giving us issues and winning games, and most of the time next night we come out and do those things right, and now it's just a matter of doing it more often.
0: You can hear it in Adam Gaudette's voice that he knows that there's still a lot of work to do, but he's also pretty happy with the progress that the team is making.
2: Yeah, I think so. I mean, as the media, obviously, as the fans here, especially after the last 5 years, we're going to get excited. We're playing meaningful hockey come December, come January. As far as the players go, if I was a player right now and I'm a veteran, I'm calming the guys down. There's still a long way to go. We got to play the right way, give ourselves an opportunity, and I'm sure that's what the older guys and some of the veterans are doing.
0: Well, that's certainly what people like Ryan Reeves and Tyler Toffoli and Adam Gaudette are certainly here for. Alex Wennberg, who's got an overtime game winner during the course of his winning streak, also a player who's doing a fantastic job. But the good news, too, is that the Sharks are finding different ways to win. And that's something that Adam Gaudette says is a recipe for a successful team.
4: Yeah, and that's another thing, too. You're not going to win the same way every game. And you might win some games that maybe you didn't deserve to win. You might lose some games that you probably deserve to win. But it's all about learning from your mistakes, turning the page, and moving on to the next game. We're not going to sit and wallow in the past. We're going to focus on our next opponent and bring it that night.
0: A good way to look at it from Adam Gaudette, who's back in action tonight for the Sharks against the Dallas Stars. Colin Graf, who's having a strong season, also says that learning how to win in different ways helps you as a hockey player.
5: It's just the old saying, good teams find a way to win. And even if it's, if it's a low-scoring one, it's a tight one, or it's, obviously you don't want to give up a bunch of goals, but if we can score, if we can outscore them, then that's a win too. The 2 points count the same, and every game's important. Just every point's, for our group, we want to win every single game, obviously, and I think it's, especially doing better in the third periods lately, I think that was something that we definitely needed to improve on from last year, and just being able to close out some games in the third or take the lead in the third is big for our group.
0: That's Colin Graf of the San Jose Sharks. And Dan Boyle, when you hear these guys talk, whether it's a younger guy like Graf, whether it's a guy with some experience like Adam Gaudette, you're hearing something else too. They're learning what it feels like to win.
2: Yeah, I mean, again, for some of us that have been here, for the guys that have been here for, 5 years or more, it's been tough. And unfortunately, losing creates some bad habits. And on the opposite side of it, when you start winning hockey games, it does create positive, good habits. And I like what he said. You got to win in different ways in this game. There's 82 games a year. Some nights your goalie's going to be hot. Sometimes he's not. Power play's going to be hot. Sometimes not. You got to find different ways to win. We all want to win a 2-0 game or a 2-1 game. I know coaches do. But as players, sometimes you got to be ready. You got to have to shoot, outscore your opponent on any given night. So I'm just glad they're finding ways to win at the end of the day.
0: But the challenge is great, as Dallas, coming in here with the second-best road record, one of the top teams in the NHL, is even a much deeper squad than they were back in early December when they manhandled the Sharks 4-1 on their home rink. That's because two guys that were injured in that game are back, and they are pretty valuable cogs in the Dallas Stars playoff wheel. That would be defenseman Thomas Harley, very offensive defenseman. defenseman. Not a lot of people really knew much about him until he went to Team Canada in the Four Nations and really showed the world what he could do. And of course, Matt Duchene has been around for a long time. Both those guys, Dan, did not play in the game in early December, and they're both in tonight.
2: Yeah, this was already a good team, and you add two quality players like that, they make it even more dangerous. They got Heiskanen on the back end, who's one of the better defensemen in the league. Lindell, I think, is a very tremendous defenseman as well. So solid goaltending, a very good team all the way around.
0: It's going to be an exciting one. The San Jose Sharks here at SAP Center continuing their homestand against the Dallas Stars. Head coach Ryan Warsawski is coming up in just a few moments with Coach's Chalkboard, so stay tuned for that next on the San Jose Sharks Audio Network.
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0: The homestand continues for the San Jose Sharks, and tonight they meet the Dallas Stars for the second time this season. I'm Dan Rusinowski, along with Sharks head coach Ryan Warsawski. Ryan, you've had three consecutive victories, all of them a little different, but the one thing's the same is that there's been a resolve and there's been a togetherness, and you got to be appreciative of that.
6: Yeah, for sure. It's as we know, it's a difficult league to win in, so we can't apologize for winning hockey games. Is there areas of improvement? For sure, but we'll take the wins, we'll move on, and we'll learn from, you know, the things that we need to get better at, whether that's structure-wise or details in our game. But, you know, we feel pretty confident, and we've got to keep this thing going.
0: One thing that happens with Dallas is they're really good at changing the pace of the game and taking control of the game and making you frustrated with the fact that you can't play your game. How do you delay the opportunity against them so that they're frustrated?
6: Yeah, I think we got to check them, and I don't think we did a good job of that last time in Dallas. I thought they were the more physical team. I thought they were getting in our skill by, you know, playing through us, and then we start making some poor puck decisions. So I think that's going to be a big key for us tonight. Let's keep, you know, control the neutral zone with our puck play, and then when their skill has pucks, we gotta hit them. We gotta get on people. We gotta play through people. We gotta get numbers on pucks and get out of our own end. So didn't win nearly enough puck battles last time in Dallas, and that'll be a big key tonight.
0: One of the things they used to do in the old days is you'd be leading the American Hockey League in scoring, and they'd recall you to the NHL. They'd play on the fourth line and give you two shifts. You really can't do that anymore. Igor Chernyshov, first game, you put him right up there with Macklin, ended up with an assist, didn't look out of place from our view, but how was it for you?
6: Yeah, I thought he had a really, really strong game, and you see the potential there with his size, his pace, his skills to make plays off the rush and really in the offensive zone, and he's very coachable. He's picking up things quickly here. We've seen that here just talking to the staff down with the Barracuda, so I think he had a great first NHL game, and we got to do it again tonight.
0: Well, it kind of reminds me, too, what he's been doing with the Barracuda. Reminds me of something that Al Arbor did with Mike Bossy. He said, I put him on the penalty kill, and he said, I know he can score, but can he check? Can he do other things? And John McCarthy was doing some of the same things with Chernyshov. Is that a good recipe for a young player to make sure that they have all the responsibilities so they know what it takes?
6: Yeah, for sure. And it obviously gets you on the ice a little bit more, but let's see if he can do it. You know, and I think when you have a high hockey IQ, you know, usually you see some good penalty killers. We've seen that around the league here. And, you know, Cherny's got a pretty good hockey sense of, you know, when you're a high offensive guy, you usually know what the defensive guys want to do. And I think, you know, we saw that with Cooch here. You know, he was very smart when structure broke down on where the goal scorers wanted to go. And I think you see that, you know, around the league here a little bit. And I think that's starting to change with some of these skill players that are on the penalty kill.
0: You talked about Ethan Cardwell with the media today about wanting him to make an impact too, find different ways to be a big part of the game. Is his centerman, Ty DeLandria, kind of a good mentor for that because of the progress that he's made in his career?
6: For sure. And I think that line can give us a lot of pace. You know, Deli skates really well. But, you know, the checking aspect of it is being down that third line. We're going to ask him to check hard tonight and take away time and space for the opponent. And then when we do have pucks, we're putting them behind him. And I think Cards can really utilize his skating as an impact in this game tonight.
0: It's part of it, too, to realize this is a different Dallas team with Harley and with Duchene back in.
6: Yeah, for sure. This is a really good team, a deep team, you know, really built for a playoff series as far as how they play in the inside of the ice. And now they got some personnel back. This is a dangerous team tonight.
0: Good luck.
6: Thanks, Dan.
0: And thank you for joining us for another edition of Coach's Chalkboard. Stand by. Sharks and Stars are on the ice, and we've got it next on the San Jose Sharks Audio Network.
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0: Celebrini moving in, shooting it. He scores! Eklund gets the game winner in overtime. Throws it in front. Palat the drive. Great save by Askarov. Plays the center to Foley. It's off the stick. Foley shoots. He scores!
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2: 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I'm Dan Rusinowski along with Dan Boyle, and it's time now for our starting lineups for the Sharks and the Stars. 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Celebrate responsibly. Well, for the San Jose Sharks, a very responsible individual, Alex Nedeljkovic, will make the start, looking to get back to 500 on his season. He's got a 5-6-2 overall record, made 28 saves in a 3-2 overtime win in Toronto, and a very, very strong performance. On defense, it'll be a combination of Dmitry Orlov and John Klingberg. What a run Klingberg is on. Over the course of the last five games, he scored 5 goals and 3 assists, including 4 goals in his last 3 straight contests. Up front, it'll be Alex Wennberg starting at center, along with Tyler Toffoli, who had that great game against the Calgary Flames with his 300th career goal, and William Eklund on the left wing side.
3: And for the Stars tonight, in net, we got Jake Ottinger starting. On the back end, you have two very dangerous defensemen that are going to play about 30 minutes tonight. We got Miro Heiskanen, who's got 29 points this year, and then Esa Lindell, who's a very reliable defenseman. Up front, you have Wyatt Johnson in center, and on his wing, he's going to have Mikko Rantanen and Matt Duchene, who's in after, you know, an injury.
2: Pretty good lineup there for the Dallas Stars. Out of action for the Sharks tonight include Nick Leddy, Will Smith, of course, on the injured list, along with Vinny Deharnais. Adam Gaudette gets back in. Jeff Skinner out. On defense, Sam Dickinson will not be playing again tonight. And, of course, Filip Kurashev on the injured reserve as well. As for the Dallas Stars, Liam Bixel is on the injured reserve list. Also injured, Adam Ernie and Tyler Seguin. Seguin out for the season with that serious knee problem. Defenseman scratch, Kyle Capobianco. The forward scratch for Coach Glenn Gulletson's team is Nathan Bastian. Little ceremonial puck drop at center ice just before we get started. The Sharks wearing their teal uniforms tonight. Looking forward to making a good statement about their progress this year. What a test, though, Dan Boyle, against this outstanding Dallas team.
3: Yeah, very good. We talked about it earlier. This is already a good team, and they just got two new really good players in the lineup, so going to be even better. A really tough match tonight.
2: Referees for tonight's game include Chris Schlenker and Kelly Sutherland. The linesmen are Ryan Gibbons and Caleb Apperson. They are assembling everybody at center ice for a reunification of two teams that have had some big battles against each other, both regular season and playoffs, over the many years they've faced off against each other. Tyler Toffoli leaning in with a couple of words with Matt Duchene. Now the puck is dropped. Alex Wennberg wins the draw, and this game is underway. Orlov dumps it right into the offensive zone, and Toffoli goes into forecheck, but big Esa Lindell guns it around the far boards. Knocked down, sent behind the net there by Wennberg. Good pressure by Eklund as he worked it free, and Klingberg grabs on the right wing boards and fires it toward the Dallas net just wide. Now a shot comes in from the point on the left side. That attempt by Orlov got blocked by the men in front, and it winds up going back behind Jake Ottinger, who's in goal to our right in this first period. Wennberg takes the puck back. Good first shift for this line as Eklund will poke it away there from Wyatt Johnston. Unfortunately, Miro Heiskanen grabbed it. Tried to clear, couldn't do it the first time. But now poking it out, here comes Johnston for Dallas. On the right, Rantanen to the Sharks line. Nice job by Toffoli to get back to block that with his skates. And now the Sharks back the other way. Klingberg getting a drop. Shooting it on that. Save made. Rebound is cleared out of trouble right there by the back skating Thomas Harley, who jumped on the ice. That was a really good defensive play.
3: Yeah, Klingberg getting involved again. When you're feeling it, you're feeling it. And he is certainly feeling it right now.
2: Speaking about feeling it, Igor Chernyshov, who picked up his first NHL point last game with an assist, is streaking into the offensive zone as the Sharks have made the line change. He held onto it for a second, but Dallas stripped it aside. Now a bouncer goes into the Shark zone. Nedeljkovic in trouble. Might have given it away. Might have put it to his own net as Dallas centers off of his leg. But it's just deflected out, and it stays out of the goal. And I think Nettle's going to probably think twice about taking any strolls in the next 15 minutes or so.
3: The coaches don't love it when the goalies come out like that, but we got through it.
2: No problem. Nothing to score. Dallas keeps in. Harley, very offensive, throws it back behind the Sharks' net. There's their longtime leader, Jamie Benn, grinding it out against the Sharks' Mario Ferraro. Ferraro back there with Timothy Liljegren. Also in there, Jason Robertson and Roope Hintz trying to work it free. It's mostly, though, Ferraro against Benn right now. And Liljegren pokes in with his stick and knocks the puck free. Good job by him, and the Sharks' turn a shot breaks out. For the red line he goes, shoots one in. Macklin Celebrini goes into forecheck, but that line's got to get off the ice, and it's a giveaway by Dallas. Celebrini centers. Cardwell, the drive on goal. What a save there by Ottinger. And Macklin Celebrini just looked like he was strolling in at the end of his shift, put himself in the right place at the right time, and gave Cardwell a golden chance. That was a great save by Ottinger.
3: Oh, absolutely. Great A chance right in front of the net there. Macklin just kind of steals the puck behind the net. Yeah, great play.
2: Harley thought he had a man on his own team back there, but Macklin said, wait a minute, it's me. Stole it away from him behind the net. And so Ottinger breathing a huge sigh of relief as the score remains nothing-nothing. 2:04 gone by in period number one. Ty Dellandrea thrown out of the faceoff circle, so Adam Gaudette, also a right-handed shot, steps in. He's back in the lineup after missing the last game against Calgary. Off the draw. Dallas wins it. Moving up to center ice. They get to the Sharks line. Here's Sam Steele. Feeds on the right. They shoot off two goalposts for Maverick Bork. And another sigh of relief from the Sharks side this time for goaltender Alex Nedeljkovic.
3: Whew, I think that was the old double post. You don't see it too often, but we got lucky on that one.
2: Double post for Maverick Bork. Coming at 2 minutes and 17 seconds of this scoreless first period. So on one side, Ethan Cardwell, third line right wing, a golden grade A chance. And Maverick Bork, third line right wing for Dallas. Get

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1: Onto it, and Harley gets to the red line. Very thoughtful of him to make sure he's ahead of that red line to avoid the icing, and he dumped it in. Nedeljkovic made a confident play up the middle, and here's a play for Delandria. Cardwell, on the right side. He shoots one in. Delandria going in aggressively to forecheck, but coming back the other way is Oscar Beck for Dallas, as the Sharks' third line needs to get a change here following that icing call. Back behind the San Jose net. Nice little play there by Orlov to get it ahead to Reeves and then to Ostapchuk. Zach Ostapchuk, the big guy at center, is able to chip one back to the Dallas blue line. And that's where the defensive pair of Petrovic and Lubushkin pick it back up. And they toss it up the right side for a tip there by Matt Duchene from the Sharks line. Deep inside the Sharks zone it goes. Behind the San Jose net, nothing to score. 16 and a half to go, first period. Long pass ahead there by Orlov. Went all the way down and it bounced on goal. Save made there, stick to side pretty easily by Jake Ottinger as a big body flew around there. Good hit by Ostapchuk in the corner against Lubushkin as the Dallas Stars clear it back. Now Klingberg moves left to right, gets around Duchene. Nice curl and drag on Johnstone. Johnston now moves it across the blue line and feeds it back toward the point after getting a little return feed from Alex Wenberg. Orlov now, Klingberg shot, save made by Ottinger, and John Klingberg putting on a little offensive clinic on that last shift up the ice.
2: It's amazing to watch. I mean, we talked about confidence, and he certainly got a ton of it. When you have it, you can make some plays that you weren't making at the beginning of the year. And tremendous job coming down the ice, a little toe drag, a few good looks there by the Sharks.
1: They will make the change here with 15:58 to go in a scoreless first period. Shots on goal are 4-2 favoring the Sharks. We've got a faceoff coming up deep in Dallas ice. That was a save by Ottinger off of Klingberg in that last exchange. Now it's Wenberg going up against Hintz on this draw. And Hintz is going to try to use the forehand side of his stick to slap it off to his right toward the boards. And he did it successfully. That's a good faceoff win by Dallas. Haskin in check, but now jumping into it, Ben. And he moves out of the zone right to left for Dallas. Flicks on the left wing side. There's Robertson to shoot one in. Robertson, 20 goals this year, into forecheck with Hintz on the left wing side for Dallas. But it's knocked away calmly by Wenberg. Ferraro bounces it around the boards. Sharks couldn't get it out. And a high shot by Haskin, and always dangerous. And a ring rang off the glass off to the right side of Nedeljkovic. Sharks skate from left to right. Here's Toffoli leading the way in. Gets the zone. Puts on the brakes. Throws it on the right. There's off the stick of Eklund, but William gets it back, and as he's checked to the ice, dropped it off for Wenberg behind the goal line, takes a return feed in the right corner, takes a look to the slot, Chernyshov throwing it to the goal, it's on net, it's stopped and covered up, soft shot, but to the save made by Ottinger. Let's pause 10 seconds for station identification. 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
1: Dan Rusinowski along with Dan Boyle. Nothing to score. Faceoff coming up deep in Dallas ice. 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Off the draw, back to center ice it goes. Sharks pick it up. They throw it. They were ahead of the play at the blue line. Dallas comes back the other way on that delayed offside. And Celebrini's the first forward back in his own zone to knock it away. Now he kicks it in his skates on a return feed, but lost it. Shot to the net there by Bork. Knocked aside by Nedeljkovic, and the Sharks break out. Chernyshov looking for the pass on the left, but it's too far. And once again, a close call for the icing, but they call it against San Jose. And maybe that goes back to Barkley Goodrow being in the offensive zone last game and scoring a goal that the Flames thought was an icing but was not called that way.
2: You read my mind. That's why you don't give up when you chase the puck down the ice for an icing. And we got rewarded last game because I thought, I still think it was an icing, but doesn't matter. It was in the net.
1: Face off right side of Alex Nedeljkovic. Shots 5-3 Sharks with no scoring so far. San Jose wins the draw. Iorio bounces it off the right boards, gets it out of the zone. Nice poke check by Celebrini, stealing it away there from Wyatt Johnston. Now he throws it ahead to the blue line, but Graf trying to get around Lundqvist couldn't do it, and the Stars take over. Moving from right to left, the Stars on the ice. Down the right side is the smooth-skating Matt Duchene. Moves behind the net and sends it back

0: Can't pass to the slot, knocked away by Graff, leads it out. Here comes Cardwell, just on for San Jose. He skates down the left across the line, puts on the brakes, turns away from a check, does an exchange, takes the shot up high. Nice chance, went wide. Klingberg fans on the rebound. It's batted in the middle of the ice. Nice job by Cardwell to knock that one down. They're going to call him for a high stick. I thought that that was a legal tip down, but apparently not. And they will blow the play dead, Dan, and move the faceoff back out to center ice.
1: Yeah, I mean, I'm watching Klingberg, and he's looking for Celebrini every time, and I don't blame him, but they got a nice little chemistry going here. If I was him, I'd do the same thing. Look for 71 every time I've got the puck.
0: Well, let's take a look. He got a pass from Celebrini and scored the first goal of the game last game. Before that, he was in overtime against Pittsburgh, got a pass from Celebrini at a give and go, scored a goal. And the game before that, he scored a goal with the extra tacker on from Celebrini. So
1: that's right.
0: A sense of pattern here developing.
1: Yeah, well, smart men.
0: Off the faceoff, nothing to score. Dallas able to clear it out after getting the draw. Fourth line out there for San Jose. Ryan Reeves back in his own zone will handle the puck behind his own net after taking the drop from Nedeljkovic. And he will just leave it there for Shakir Mukhamudulin and move up the right wing side and get out of the zone as Mukhamudulin starts the attack. Watched by a forechecker, Oscar Beck throws to the right, gets a return feed now. Now he feeds a diagonal pass to Reeves, who's positioned at the Dallas line. And Ryan stopped that with his skate, backhanded it in deep, but the Sharks need a line change here with 13:20 left in a scoreless first. Great to have you with us here at SAP Center as the Stars' Colin Blackwell, one-time Sharks draft pick, is able to drop it back into his own zone. Stars setting up with their line change, putting out the Roope-Hintz line. Here's Wyatt Johnston on the left wing side. Pardon me, that's Robertson moving across the line. They had just changed. It is an offside play with Hintz ahead of the play, and so they bring it back.
1: Yeah, overall, both teams are doing what they need to do, getting the puck in the other end, getting a few chances, and the goalies have made the staves when they needed to.
0: We've played 6 minutes and 55 seconds of the first period here at SAP Center at San Jose. The score is as follows. The San Jose Sharks, nothing. The Dallas Stars, nothing. Back after this on the San Jose Sharks Audio Network. Off the faceoff, the Dallas Stars circle back into their own zone to get reorganized in this scoreless matchup, but a pass by Roope-Hintz, intended for a breaking Jamie Benn, is batted aside by Mario Ferraro, and the Sharks' veteran defenseman skates up to the red line with it and shoots into the Dallas zone. Nothing to score. Ferraro pinching in on the left point to keep it in, but it went through his skate. So racing back to get it there, Tim Liljegren. No icing on the play. Jamie Benn racing in, but Liljegren does a nice drop. To drop that back to Wenberg. He took a check, but slid off of that play and was able to take it around Robertson and throw it back to center. Dallas on it, though. Here they are, moving back in. Hintz on the right boards, back to the point. Lundqvist the drive. That's deflected. Right pad saved there by Nedeljkovic and poked back out to center ice by Colin Graff. To Chernyshov, races down the left, makes the move on the D, walks in, shoots one from the left wing side. That is a good save by Ottinger. And once again, it's Chernyshov displaying some explosive skating ability and a nice little feint on the left wing side.
1: Yeah, his skating was noticeable last game, and it is again on display tonight. He's a powerful skater and took it to the net and, shot at the net. Wasn't all that, but you never know.
0: Faceoff coming up to the right side of goaltender Jake Ottinger. Want to make sure that you're listening into all of our Sharks broadcasts. And our next one will be on Saturday right here at 6:30 Pacific time against Seattle. Off the draw, cleared back by Dallas. And how about that? The faceoff was dropped seconds ago, and Macklin Celebrini's the first guy back. What a surprise. He dumps it forward. Chernyshov shoots in. Ottinger back behind his net, made the stick stop, left it for the D. They swing it around, and now on the right wing side, nice move by Heiskanen, gets by Celebrini. Here come the Stars moving in. Thrown across the ice. Here's Duchesne to the slot, and Wyatt Johnston couldn't get a stick on it. The Sharks lucky to break out with that. Celebrini at full speed has it all the way to the Dallas line. Turns off the check. Cardwell coming on the ice to replace his man, Chernyshov. And so that's why he wasn't there when the pass came across to the left wing. That's just a communication scenario, and Chernyshov trying to do the right thing on that play to change and get off the ice. Instead, Dallas starts to move it out. They flip it up the left side. Maverick Bork, who had that double post earlier this period, tosses into the San Jose zone, but he's headed off the pass by the Sharks' D. It's now a delayed penalty is coming up. Bodies are flying around. It's dumped into the Dallas zone, and Ottinger touching the puck. This is going to be a penalty against Dallas as we get a big scrum over to the left side of a Dallas goaltender. And right now it's going to be a penalty called by Kelly Sutherland. Looks like it's a slashing call. And the Sharks will have a power play at 8 minutes and 58 seconds of this scoreless first period.
1: Yeah, I think whoever got the penalty slashed one of our guys' sticks, and the stick breaks. Whenever the stick breaks, the referees are usually going to call that.
0: That's called a technology penalty because of the way that they make the equipment, and the slash happened, and it's Sam Steele going into the penalty box. A little too much steel on his hack to the stick there. And so at 8:58 of this first period, the Sharks have the power play for the very first time in a scoreless matchup. Our power plays are brought to you by Power Business Technology, copiers and printers for your office needs. Well, you mentioned it. You got to be good on the PK. You got to stay out of the box. But when you get a power play, you better cash in.
1: Absolutely.
0: Sharks put out that top power play unit right now. Uh-oh, broken stick for Wenberg on the faceoff. So Dallas able to pick up and clear. And Nedeljkovic stops the puck right in front of the net, dropped it behind the goal, and Wenberg's already got a new stick. The Sharks' man advantage moves out. Toffoli carrying it out of the zone, banks it off the boards away from Beck, dropping it back. Here's Eklund skating left to right and across the line, makes the move on Lindell. Backhands from behind the net to Celebrini in the corner. To the left point, Wenberg. Right point, Klingberg. Back to Wenberg. Back to Klingberg. He has it. Throws right circle to Foley. Back to Klingberg on the right point. He sends toward the net. It's Eklund. Back to Toffoli. Back to Eklund in front. Turns. Shoots. Save. Scramble. Celebrini pokes at it. Eklund pokes at it. Knock free. And it goes to the right side of the goal. Wenberg picks it back up. Toffoli cross ice. Celebrini the rip shot. And it's a great save by a standing tall Ottinger. And the Stars pick up and Beck clears.
1: Yeah, that was good. Good momentum. A lot of Eklund taking it to the net there. About three or four rebounds. Try to get something ugly. Good power play.
0: We're down to a minute in the Sharks' power play. Klingberg will drop it back, and here comes Macklin Celebrini. Skating the center, veering to his left across the line. Little drop back to Chernyshov, not quite ready for that, as it was poked aside there by Blackwell, and it's out of his zone. No matter, Sharks will regroup here. San Jose starting to put the second unit out there, as Orlov just jumping on, takes the drop pass, and slaps into the offensive zone. About 39 seconds left in the power play. Orlov, good job trying to keep the puck in the zone. Does so effectively. Chernyshov out there on the second unit with Orlov digging at the puck against Haskinen and Blackwell. But the Stars win that little battle and poke it out of the zone. 25 seconds left in the Sharks' man advantage. Play off the Dallas stick as Lyubushkin couldn't handle it. It's back behind the goal line. Lindell throws near side and it's cleared by Richkovian all the way down the ice for the Stars. 10 seconds left on the Sharks' power play. Sam Steele getting to his feet inside the penalty box. One more rush, maybe, for the Sharks as they move it out of their own zone. 5 seconds on the power play as Liljegren from the red line shoots one in. It goes to the left corner. Penalty on Steele is over. Stars pick up. Maverick Bork banks it ahead. A pass intended for Steele. Knocked down by Liljegren. Good effective play there to get that stick in the way. And he drives it back into the Dallas zone of the Sharks with a quick change.
1: Yeah, that was a really good play. Otherwise, it's 2-on-1 for the Stars going the other way.
0: Well, Harley's out there for Dallas now. Throws to Lyubushkin. Sends it on the right off the stick of Hintz. It goes in the air. Fluttered down at the blue line. Knocked away there by Ostapchuk. And Barkley Goodrow up the right side tries to stick handle. He's checked by Steele, but he did successfully poke it forward up to the Dallas line. It doesn't stay there long. Stars on the attack. They move to the Sharks line. Wyatt Johnston looking for the feed there from Rantanen, but it went off his skate driving down the center lane. So the Stars are content to go back deep to their own zone and pick up the puck. Duchesne will drop it there for Petrovic, and he walks behind his own goal as the Sharks get some fresh skaters out there, and Dallas looking to do the same. Right now, Rantanen, Johnston, and Duchesne up front for Big D. Moving up on the left wing side. Now it's Petrovic, the defenseman, just sort of backhanding one off the boards and getting it deep. And as the Sharks go back to get it, Dallas changes a couple of players. Here's Toffoli, lead on the left. Eklund, rink wide. Wenberg across the line, dropped it back. Klingberg, the drive. That hit a skate on its way in. Dallas really good at closing the lanes off. Now here comes the powerful Rantanen into center. On the left, Duchesne. He gets it across the line, bumped a little bit by Wenberg, turns away from him, protects, feeds it down low to Lindell, who dropped in below him, centered in front, and it's scored! That's Roope Hintz getting it from Rantanen, and it was positioned back behind the San Jose net. Not much of a chance for Nedeljkovic. Stars 1, Sharks nothing, as Hintz gets credit for the goal for Dallas, and for Roope Hintz, that is going to be his 10th of the season.
1: Yeah, that was a really good play by Mikko Rantanen, and there's a reason he's got all those points, and he was highly touted by the Stars. That was a tremendous play from behind the net into an open net.
0: 12 minutes, 25 seconds the time of that goal, and that was also a pretty smart play by Esa Lindell to jump ahead as Duchesne was protecting the puck against Wenberg. Lindell had the presence of mind to step in front, and he got that play behind the net to Rantanen, and with that, a second assist for Esa Lindell.
1: Absolutely. When the forwards are backing you up, D-men are allowed to jump every time.
0: Well, that is coming at 12:25. Dallas 1, the Sharks nothing. San Jose stopped on the power play by the Dallas penalty killers. And now Dallas scores even strength. How will the Sharks handle the next shift? Here comes Celebrini, looking for Chernyshov in front. Can't get it to him. Orlov in front. Chernyshov tips. If he gets that on goal, it's in. But it went wide. Stays in on the rebound. Celebrini twisting and turning. Throwing it toward the net. Off the skates of Lindell. Chernyshov back now to Celebrini on the point. Back to Chernyshov, far side. He stick handles on Ben. Throws it back. Liljegren on the point. Feeds near side. Orlov back to a back skating. Liljegren keeps up. Shoots one right on net. Same made. A scramble. Chernyshov looking for his first ever goal. Is stopped at the doorstep by Ottinger and the defense, and play is called. So, we have a break in the action. This broadcast is coming to you from SAP Center at San Jose. 6:52 to go, period number one. The score, the Dallas Stars 1, the San Jose Sharks nothing. This is the San Jose Sharks Audio Network. 1-0 Dallas, the goal at 12:25. Hintz is 10th from Rantanen and Lindell. Want to remind everybody to ring in the new year at the tank. Grab our Genius Jackets New Year's Eve package and get your exclusive San Jose Sharks 35th anniversary varsity jacket with your ticket to the Sharks Minnesota game on New Year's Eve at 1 p.m. December 31st. Limited quantities are available. You don't want to miss out on this. So go to sjsharks.com/geniusjackets. That's J-E-A-N-I-U-S jackets. And you will get the order form. You got to get yours now. These jackets are cool. Off the faceoff, Mook Amadula. Nice hit on Rich Kovia, knocking him down just outside the blue line. Another hit by Mook on that same man. But the Stars get it in deep into the Sharks' end with 6:39 to go in this first period. Sharks couldn't clear it out. Sam Steele, always a thorn in the side of a team he plays. Steals the puck, dropped it back to the point. Quick shot there by Lundqvist. Kicked out by Nedeljkovic. Rebound picked up and sent forward there by Iorio. Off a stick all the way down, and that'll be icing against the Sharks. Always interesting for me to see a defenseman who's a right-handed shot for the Sharks wearing number 22.
1: Yeah, it's
0: tough. As I look to my right.
1: It's tough for me to watch, too. Obviously, I love playing here. I was here for 6 years, wore that number, and very proudly, and I obviously live here. I love playing here, but it's still tough to watch.
0: Well, let's just put it this way. Vinny Iorio must have known that because Coach Warsawski said last game with you doing color with me, he played his best game as a Shark, so had to have something to do.
1: There you go. I'll take that.
0: They'll drop the puck to the right side of goaltender Alex Nedeljkovic. 1-0 Dallas. Off the draw. Good defense by Mooka Madula. Knocked it away there from Wyatt Johnston's stick. And now at the near side, Celebrini makes the play but couldn't push it out as Rantanen, backing up Haskinen, was able to shoot it in deep. Sharks try to clear. Rantanen gloved it down, but he's got to go back to center ice to get it. Sensing trouble back there, he chipped it back into his own zone. And Haskinen, guarded by Celebrini, actually caused Macklin to lose an edge and fall down. But Celebrini getting back, making the recovery. Sharks steal it. It's Cardwell in front. Celebrini tips on net. Save made by goaltender Ottinger. Talk about making chicken salad out of chicken something else, man. That was something. Nice job by Cardwell to get it to the net.
1: Absolutely, yeah.
0: Right now, it's Klingberg at center, dumping a cross-corner shot off the left corner boards. Right back behind the net, though. Ottinger's pretty good at handling the puck. Spun it around the boards. Radek Faksa, defenseman, a defensive center, is able to push forward. And Oscar Beck, his left winger, carries up to the Sharks' line and shoots in. 5:23 to go, first period. 1-0 in favor of Dallas. Sharks trying to equalize here, but Dallas is doing a good job in the neutral zone and breaking things up and frustrating the Sharks at their game plan. That's what San Jose wants to do to Dallas here as Klingberg moves it out, sends it off the boards. Little too far for Adam Gaudette to pick up. And now it'll be Cardwell skating back to his own blue line and stopping it. And he believed it for John Klingberg. And a man who played in a Dallas uniform for 8 years of his career throws one ahead for the Sharks. And it'll be picked up there and tipped in by Zach Ostapchuk, who gets it deep to the Dallas zone. Work free there by Barkley Goodrow. Centering feet. And Reeves takes the shot. And that was off of something. It might have been the goaltender. Might have been outside of the post, too, as it cleared back out to center. That was a hard shot by Ryan Reeves. Nice little setup there by Barkley Goodrow.
1: That was a great setup. I'm pretty sure that was a save. But that was a great play.
0: Really, really good stop there in front. Now with a shot tip from the net. Score! Zach Ostapchuk is in front of the net. I think he might have tipped this shot from the point right after Ryan Reeves scored or had a chance to get the goal. The puck was tipped, and Tim Liljegren was on the point, stopping the clearing attempt by Dallas, and then getting it tipped in front of the net. And the Sharks have tied the game 1-1, and that should be Zach Ostapchuk's first goal as a member of the San Jose Sharks, but the penalty box door is open, and the officials are going over to Dallas to see if they want to challenge this for any particular reason.
1: On the replay, it looks like Reeves might have gotten a piece of it. Possibly a high stick is what they're looking at. I'm not sure.
0: Well, let's see if they challenge it or review it. Looks like there is going to be some sort of a review here. And so we will just have to wait and see. This is where we just have to sit around and wait for the results of the review. Enough time for me to remind everybody that our next exciting broadcast of Sharks Hockey will take place on Saturday. Owen Nolan will join me for the broadcast starting at 6:30 as the Sharks, Pacific time, 6:30, will take on the Seattle Kraken. You've had a chance to take a look at a couple of the replays there. What do you think?
1: it's tough to tell on that angle. Obviously, the people in Toronto, if they do go to Toronto, are going to have a better view. But Reeves may have gotten a high stick on it first.
0: And that's what they're looking at, as Ostapchuk did indeed get a tip on that. He picked up his very first point as a member of the San Jose Sharks since being acquired in the trade last year from Ottawa. That was in the first period against Calgary. Right now, it's kind of quieted the crowd a little bit here.
1: Yeah, and on that replay, Ostapchuk definitely got a stick on it. Now it's just a matter of, was it under the bar?
0: Yeah, there's no doubt about it. The question is it a high stick? I think this is a good goal.
1: What is the rule, Dan? Is it shoulders or a crossbar, right?
0: Well, if you bring it, it's the crossbar for a deflection off the goal. But if you're bringing your stick above your shoulder, they're gonna call it. But technically, the crossbar is the measuring stick.
1: So even if you're who was the guy that was 6'9" for the Flames?
0: Well, so. there you go, Adam Klapka.
1: Klapka, yeah.
0: Now the fans enjoying an entertaining night so far. Good crowd on hand here at SAP Center to check out the Sharks and the Stars. And why not? San Jose's won 3 straight games. And Dallas, coming off a win against the Los Angeles Kings, are 10-2-2 in their last 14 games. Outscoring the opposition 44-32 in those games. And they're 9-1-4 in their last 14 on the road. This is a really good, balanced team with lots of elements to their arsenal that will make them a very dangerous opponent in the playoffs.
1: Yeah, I'm pretty sure both Reeves and Ostapchuk both touched the puck.
0: Me, it's a good goal, but they're taking a long time to decide this, and that always makes the team that scored the goal a little nervous. But here comes Kelly Sutherland to tell us exactly what the result is.
2: The video review for a high stick puck, it's determined the puck was contacted above the crossbar with a high stick and then into the net. We have no goal.
0: Wow. To me, it looked like a good goal.
1: It could have been Reeves, too, because they both touched the puck. Yep. So if Reeves touches it first as a high stick, then I think we'll see another replay here.
0: That might be right. So fans listening in can't see the replay. Reeves is the one that they got. I think that might be true. But it was awfully close, which is why they took such a long time.
1: Yeah.
0: So much for Zach Ostapchuk's first goal as a Shark, as that play was a no-no. 15:28 of the first. Reviewed play disallowed. Okay, back to action. Sharks down 1-0. Dumped down the ice by Dallas after all of that. And icing is against the Stars, but there won't be any problem because they've been resting for 2.5 minutes.
1: Yeah. Anyways, the Sharks are doing what they need to do. They got 13 shots on net here with 4 minutes to go. The fourth line chipping in there. So, unfortunately, besides that goal, the Sharks have played a pretty good, solid period.
0: They got Wendberg out there with Eklund and Toffoli. Toffoli chatting with Tim Liljegren about the upcoming faceoff. Liljegren is joined by Mario Ferraro on defense. Hintz's line is out there for Dallas. This is a really good line. Hintz, Ben, and Robertson. And off the faceoff, it'll be cleared out to center ice. That's Harley and Lundqvist, the D pair. Sharks shoot it right back into the Dallas zone, but the puck is off the glass and into the netting on that little dump-in down the left boards. So we get a break in the action. This broadcast is coming to you from SAP Center at San Jose. 4:11 to go, first period. The score, the Dallas Stars 1, the San Jose Sharks nothing. This is the San Jose Sharks Audio Network. Team up up with the San Jose Sharks and make a life-saving impact. Our blood drive returns December the 20th. That's Saturday at SAP Center. It's the Dallas Stars tonight. It's the Seattle Kraken Saturday. But from 7:30 a.m. to 10:30 a.m. on Saturday, it's blood drive time. Every 2 seconds, someone in the U.S. needs blood. So why not show up at the tank, register, donate today at sjsharks.com/blooddrive. Faceoff just outside the blue line at the Dallas zone. Puck drops, and Ostapchuk gets the faceoff win with some help from his friends. Sharks wind up. Iorio slaps it in, winds up behind the Dallas net. Good hit by Ryan Reeves, just throttling his man behind the goal line. That was Thomas Harley who took the brunt of that Reeves hard hit. But here comes his partner Lundqvist. Cross the line, little drop pass, little chance there for Radek Faksa. Nedeljkovic got a piece of it, went off the outside of the net, and it bounced back behind the Sharks' goal line. Now Mukko Madulin trying to apply the hit, got slipped away there by Blackwell, but Blackwell centering pass, knocked away, and Ostapchuk carries it out, chips it off the right boards at center, and heads back for the Sharks' bench as Lundqvist retreats for Dallas to get control. Hardly looks okay after taking that hit from Reeves, back skating, pivoting away from a forecheck of Graf. Now he gets the pass back and skates up the left side for Dallas. To the Sharks line. Thomas Harley shoots one in. It goes back behind the goal line in the San Jose zone. A grind for it there with Duchesne against Klingberg. Duchesne worked it free. Flipped back to the point by Johnston to Lindell. Cross ice Haskinen back to Lindell. Shoots one, blocked in front. But Rantanen, the big body in front, gathers the puck. Went it back. Haskinen the shot. That didn't miss by much. It went through traffic and went wide off the corner boards. Dallas keeps the pressure on. Wyatt Johnston, always a danger. Stick handles up the right boards, back toward the point. Now turns away from Klingberg, moves in close. Had Duchesne in front of the net, but the pass off a stick. Duchesne recovers, back to Lindell, back to Haskinen in the drive. And it ends up getting deflected wide. Lindell keeps it in. Dallas is playing like this, like they're on the power play. They're in the offensive zone. Could be a penalty there as Orloff was tripped up by Duchesne. Referees say no. Crowd says yes. They don't like it. Celebrini doing a little extra work there with the stick as he keeps the puck away. But Dallas gets it back. Johnston turns, shoots, and scores! Again, Dallas playing that like on the power play. Johnston taking the role of the bumper man in the middle, getting that pass, moving to the right side of the left wing circle, and snapping it up top. That is a brilliant goal for Dallas, and Wyatt Johnston getting credit for it. It is his 18th goal of the season, and it makes the score. Dallas 2, the Sharks nothing.
1: Yeah, what's the best way to play against Mac and Celebrini? Make their line play in the offense, or their D-zone, I should say. And the Stars did just that. They were in there for 30, 45 seconds, got a few opportunities, and a beautiful top-shelf goal. A
0: couple of good battles for Dallas along the boards there as they won the 50-50. That was Matt Duchesne right in there on that play. And, you know, they talk about this guy's skill, but he's strong, too.
1: Yeah, he is. He is. And I just think Mikko Rantanen's a heck of a player.
0: He's a horse.
1: Yeah, I was going to say, he's a big, strong dude out there, tough to knock off the puck.
0: Well, we're back to action. Crowd quieted here at the tank as Dallas has the 2-0 lead. It is Johnston's 18th goal of the season, making it 2-0 Stars. Back inside the Dallas territory, the Sharks just have to go right back to work, and that next shift after giving up a goal is so important for the team that gave it up. They've got the Wennberg line out there to do that. They've been very reliable. Ferraro keeps the puck in. Now it's out to Eklund, but no, they're saying Ferraro did not keep it in the zone. Mario a little frustrated here with Justin Richkovian. They kind of swing their sticks at each other, but they get separated as that offside call is going to stand against San Jose. So the Sharks will start over with 1:46 left in this first period. San Jose's out shooting Dallas 12-9. They're getting good chances, but Ottinger's made a couple of big saves. Dallas has also done a good job on rebounds in front of their net with that strong defense, getting to the puck and winning some 50-50 battles.
1: Yeah, we can see why the Stars have won 22 games and have 49 points already. They're obviously a very good hockey team.
0: Off the draw, 2-0 Dallas, minute 40 remaining in the period as the Sharks win it, dump it in. San Jose trying to get control of the play, but Dallas has it. Here they are, moving right to left. Hints a little give and go with Jason Robertson, moves across the line. He's met there just inside the zone by Ferraro, but he sends it around the boards, and the Sharks able to break it up. Good play by Gaudette there to not only deflect it, but poke it back down the ice. inside the Dallas territory. Harley is so good at pivoting with the puck, and he got it around the boards. Lead pass, Hintz down the left, across the line, throws it right toward the goal. Stick save made there by Nedeljkovic, and the rebound gobbled up by former star Ty Dellandrea. The long feed goes off the skate of Gaudet and in deep into the Dallas zone. Adam in there forechecking with Dellandrea, but the Stars pick up and they clear it, and this should be icing against the Stars, and it is. As Shakir Mukhamudulin makes sure he gets back in time with now 55.9 seconds left in this first period, Dallas leading 2-0.
1: Yeah, I really like their decor. I mean, Lindell can skate, Heiskanen can skate, Harley's a great skater, Lundqvist is a really good skater. You know, four of those six defensemen can really move their feet, move the puck.
0: They've got a little bit of depth, too, in the game in December 5th. Kyle Capobianco looks like he's really improved. And Leon Bixel, who's missed eight games with a long-term injury, also a good young defenseman. So they've got some players that can play back there.
1: Awesome. Yeah, obviously, especially today's NHL game, your defensemen have to be able to skate. You know, they got, at least from what I'm seeing right now, they got four guys that are really superior skaters.
0: Faceoff coming up to the right side of Ottinger. 58.7 seconds left in the period. Celebrini kind of poking it to himself. Chernyshov on the board, sends it back to the point. Rimmed around there by the Sharks. Good pinch by Klingberg to try to keep it in play. Couldn't quite do it. Now Orloff is one-on-one against Rantanen. Pokes it forward, but Johnston provides numbers for Dallas in the neutral zone. And the Stars pick it up. 38 seconds left in the first period as Rantanen shoots in. Duchesne is in there to forecheck quickly against Klingberg. They battle it out. Worked loose, sent up the boards there by the Sharks. Chernyshov couldn't clear it out. Dallas throwing it around in the offensive zone. Body hit there by Orloff, slamming Duchesne down to the ice. Crowd loves that. In the neutral zone, the Sharks able to clear it out with 18 seconds left, but Dallas content to dump in, get a change. And now, one last rush for the Sharks moving up the ice. Klingberg, long feed, missed his man on the left wing side, so it's Heiskanen sending it back. Moving in now on the left wing side, it's an opportunity for Blackwell, centering it out in front for Beck, couldn't get it. 1 second left in the period, and Graf just skated out of the zone with it and made sure that the puck was away from Dallas in the final moments of that period. Shots on goal in the first period. The San Jose Sharks had 12, and the Dallas Stars had 10, but most of the last minute had the puck on Dallas's sticks. And I'm sure that that's going to be a topic of discussion for the Sharks as they head to the first intermission dressing room, down by two. We'll come back in just a moment. The score at the end of one. The Stars two. The Sharks nothing. This is the San Jose Sharks Audio Network. End of the first period here at SAP Center at San Jose. The score at the end of one. The Dallas Stars two. And the San Jose Sharks nothing. Roope Hintz his 10th of a season. And Wyatt Johnston his 18th. Zach Ostapchuk is back in action for the Sharks tonight, playing a solid game. Came up with his first point as a Shark against Calgary two nights ago and came oh so close to getting his first Sharks goal, but that goal got called back for a high stick. But Zach, who joins us in this intermission, what did it feel like on the ice and what was the discussion about?
3: Yeah, I don't really know. I just saw it kind of go off for Evo, and I guess I reached up a little bit. I don't know whose stick was high, but I guess I reached a little bit. Would have been nice to see that one go, but it's all right.
0: I want to talk about the subject of belief, because that's what I'm feeling and seeing inside the Sharks dressing room. Is that something that you're feeling and seeing every day you go to practice and step on the ice for games?
3: Yeah, 100%. I mean, we're having fun right now together. I think we got a confident group right now. We know we can beat good teams, and yeah, I think we're confident that we can come back in this one.
0: One of your line mates is Barkley Goodrow, who had two goals last game, and Macklin Celebrini last game was calling him a rock of the team. Ryan Reeves, also one of those types of guys. What's it like having two veterans like that as line mates?
3: Yeah, it's a lot of fun to play with those two guys. I think we create a lot of energy. They're really good with me and talking me through things, and I think we work well together and read off each other pretty well.
0: What do you think you've learned the most about playing in the National Hockey League this year as opposed to earlier in your professional career?
3: Yeah, I think you just got to take it day by day. You can't, you know, look too far ahead. I think that's what I've learned the most, just be where your feet are at. Do what you can every day, and success will follow.
0: Assess the challenge of the Dallas Stars defensive players for this, because they've got defensemen that are mobile, and they also can throw their weight around a little bit.
3: Yeah, I mean, they got a lot of speed over there, a lot of high-end skill. They got Demon that can get up the ice, move the puck up the ice, and get up there and join the rush. So it's just about getting contact on them and staying above those guys and you know, shut down their skill.
0: Well, keep it going, and we appreciate the work that you do each and every game that you're in there, and we know that that first goal's coming soon, so stay with it.
3: Yeah, thanks for having me.
0: That is Zach Ostapchuk of the San Jose Sharks, who joins us in this first intermission. The score at the end of one reads the Dallas Stars 2 and the San Jose Sharks nothing, with one disallowed goal for the high stick. Back after this on the San Jose Sharks Audio Network.
4: 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We're connecting you to more than 30 years of Sharks hockey. Let's go beyond the numbers.
0: The numbers show that the San Jose Sharks, as of today, are in the second wild card spot in the playoff race after 34 games played. They're 17-14-3, 37 points, tied actually with the first wild card holder, the LA Kings, but they're also tied with a team that's out of the playoff race at the moment, the Utah Mammoth, who also have 37 points on the year. It just goes to show you that the numbers give you a very good picture of a tight Western Conference race for postseason action. After 6 years out of the playoffs, using that word playoffs is something you don't really want to toss around too much. In fact, you don't really get excited about it until you get closer to the trade deadline and see where you stand. But being here on December the 18th, 2025 is something that the Sharks are awfully proud of, and they want to keep that going and make sure that they're there as they get closer to decision time in the NHL. Adam Gaudette isn't afraid to talk about the playoffs, and he says it's a part of the progress of the team, but it's also part of the realization that there's still a long way to go.
5: Yeah, absolutely. You know, a run would be nice, and you know, playoffs are in our grasp, and we're learning as the year goes, so we just have to keep learning from these small things that, you know, sometimes cost us games, and you know, we just got to keep getting better every day, and I think we've done a really good job. You know, it's been up and down a little bit, but for the most part, I think we've done a really good job of nipping things in the bud and correcting things that are giving us issues and winning games. And, you know, most of the time next night we come out and do those things right. And now it's just a matter of doing it more often.
0: Adam Gaudette played for the Ottawa Senators last year, and he was part of a Senators team that fought their way to get into the postseason. And in six playoff games with the Senators, he had a goal and two assists. So he knows what he's talking about when it comes to teams that have what it takes to get into the postseason. But the other part of it is that his experience last year in Ottawa is helping this team this year in San Jose get to where they need to be.
5: You know, I feel like here we preach all the same things that we were preaching last year in Ottawa, and I think the biggest thing is just a complete buy-in from everyone, and you're really starting to see that here now. I think last year in Ottawa, everybody, regardless of where they were playing in the lineup or what their situation was, everybody just bought into their role and doing things the right way, and you know, you can really start to see that happening here, and I think it's happened, and it's putting us in a good spot to be able to make playoffs. And, you know, I think there's a hunger to get into the playoffs here, which helps a lot too, because just like in Ottawa, there was a hunger to get back into the playoffs and play for the fans and the city. And you have that same feeling here, and it's fun to be a part of. It's fun to be the underdog and to prove people wrong. And, you know, it's just, honestly, we just got to put our heads down and not listen to the outside noise and just focus on ourselves. And, you know, we work hard and do the right things, and good things will happen.
0: Part of that is getting proficient at things you're not used to doing. And that's something that Gaudette has learned as a way to stay in the NHL.
5: Yeah, everybody says you have to be comfortable being uncomfortable, and that's the truth. You gotta be able to you know, find things that aren't working, and you know, maybe it's personally or as a team, and you gotta be able to you know, suck it up and correct it and say, okay, maybe that's not working, then it may have worked somewhere else, but you know, you need a collective buy-in and from each guy and everybody to rally around each other and pick each other up. And you know, I think we've done a good job of that, and we're a tight-knit group in here, and we know how we need to play in order to beat anyone in this league, and it's just a matter of doing that more consistently.
0: Adam Gaudette is trying to be as consistent as possible, and he says one of the really good signs about the Sharks team this year is that they're finding different ways to win.
5: Yeah, that's another thing too. You're not going to win the same way every game, and you might win some games that maybe you didn't deserve to win. You might lose some games that you probably deserve to win. But you know, it's all about learning from your mistakes, turning the page, and moving on to the next game. We're not going to sit and wallow in the past. We're going to focus on our next opponent and bring it that night.
0: The opponent tonight is the Dallas Stars, certainly a good test for Adam Gaudette and the San Jose Sharks, but also on his mind on the off day, certainly when I spoke to him, was the fact that Matthews Arena at Northeastern University, his alma mater, is no longer the home of the Northeastern University Huskies. And that's because the oldest arena in the United States, built in 1910, the original home of the Bruins, so many different great acts played there, is now going to be torn down to welcome a brand new state-of-the-art facility for Northeastern. Gaudette won the Hobie Baker Award as the best player in college hockey in 2018, so he definitely has some feelings and memories of Matthews Arena.
5: It's definitely sad. Would like to see it stay up, even if it's just like a museum or something, but you know, for the plans they have to build a new facility there, it's definitely long overdue for the players there and the coaches and the staff. So I'm really excited to see what they have in store for this new building. But yes, it's definitely sad to see Matthews go.
0: Should be interesting. Great opportunity to chat and get beyond the numbers with Adam Gaudette of the San Jose Sharks. Experience the game like never before with insights and stats calculated by SAP. We connect you to 30 plus years of Sharks hockey going beyond the numbers. The teams will be back on the ice pretty soon. We've got a Dallas 2-0 lead over the San Jose Sharks at the end of one at SAP Center. Back after this on the San Jose Sharks Audio Network. We're underway in the second period here at SAP Center at San Jose. I'm Dan Rusinowski along with Dan Boyle. The Sharks are down 2-0, but they've got the puck skating right to left in the second period. The pass by Liljegren and Toffoli ahead for Eklund is knocked away. Stars shoot it back the other way, and it'll be a non-icing play as the puck crosses the Sharks' goal line. San Jose back to swing it around. Nils Lundqvist intercepted it. Jamie Benn took a look at it, let it go because it would have been offside. And Liljegren will lift it ahead back up to the Dallas line. And there's a race for it now in the Stars zone. Chernyshov and Graf pressuring, but the Stars break out. Moving up the left side, it's Hintz with speed. Crossed the line, neatly dropped it off to the left. And it was taken there by Robertson, but a centering feed there for Lundqvist. Knocked aside by Graf, and the Sharks come back the other way. Klingberg into the zone, and a quick shot by Celebrini right on is stopped by a diving save on the part of Ottinger. A minute 24 into the second period. And so the Klingberg-Celebrini combo continues to sizzle, but this time Ottinger was equal to the task. Here's Celebrini across the line now, taking it Orloff. Back now, Klingberg holding it, shooting it up high off a stick, and it hits the netting. Back behind Ottinger and bounces down in front of the goaltender, and it'll just sit there for the linesman to pick up. But boy, that was another great stop and great vision by Klingberg. We always talk about Celebrini's vision, but Klingberg really making that play.
1: Absolutely. I remember playing against him when he was in Dallas. He was very smart, very heady, and obviously we could see on that play right there. Got great vision, and again, never a bad play to give it to Celebrini, but Ottinger makes a great save coming across.
0: Well, Klingberg, 5 goals and 3 assists in his last 5 games. Is off the faceoff. The Sharks score! Right off the faceoff, San Jose picks it up, and Shakir Muhammadulin is going to get credit for this goal. You see what happens when you win a faceoff? Just a nice little shot to the net. Muhammadulin with Delandria in front of the goal. And it is a 2-1 game. We'll get the official word on that goal in just a second. But Big Mook getting involved in this game. Good to see that. That's a big boost to his confidence. Ty Delandria will get the assist as he poked the puck over to him. And we come at 1:43 of the second period. Here come the Sharks up ice, trying to get things even here. Gaudette swings one in. Once again, remember what we said in Sharks warm-up? This Delandria line is a very important grouping on the ice against Dallas.
1: Yeah, all three hard-working guys, and that's what you need from your third line. Energy, hard work, and these guys are definitely up for the task.
0: So Shakir, Big Shaq, gets credit for the goal, his second of the year. Here come the Sharks moving in, and a tip by the Sharks. Ryan Reeves just goes wide of the net. Dallas comes back the other way. San Jose's got some momentum here. They got to make the best use of it. Neutral zone play for Goodrow. He gets it back from Ostapchuk. Gains the offensive zone. Carries to the left boards. Turns. Drops it back. Shot to the net. Right on by Ferraro. A good save from 62 feet out by Ottinger. Ferraro's back at his own blue line after a Dallas clear following the rebound. But the pass misfires for Goodrow on the reverse play. And it is icing against San Jose.
1: Yeah, good momentum swing shift right there. A couple chances at the net. Crowd back into it after that first goal. And Sharks got to win a draw here and get back to work.
0: So they've got that fourth line out there right now. Once again, the third unit. Delandria winning a faceoff. And Mukhamadulin getting the puck drilled past the net. And it is a 2-1 game. Ostapchuk in the circle, loses the draw there. And so Dallas has in the offensive end. No shot allowed. Here's Lundqvist driving it to the net. Save made by Nedeljkovic. Pretty good job by Rantanen to cause a big-bodied screen in front. Just skating through that. You have to time that perfectly to make sure that the puck gets through, and he did that beautifully.
1: Yeah, absolutely. The best guys do it. Their timing is precise and try to take goalie's eyes out.
0: Now Big Shaq gets the Sharks on the board. And again, just a little face-off win. That's all it takes. Johnston goes here in the face-off circle and wins it for Dallas in the Sharks zone. Haskinen on the point, so confidently keeping that in. Lindell gets his pass. He's got two assists today, but this time his shot went wide. Duchesne powers his way from the right wing boards against Wennberg. Now he gets it back. Throws it back to Haskinen. Return feed, right wing boards. There's Duchesne with it. He'll drop it off. There's Haskinen putting on the brakes with Eklund nearby. Looks to the left. Lindell shoots one. That got knocked wide. That was a set play. They were trying to get Duchesne to tip that or Rantanen in front, and Duchesne was there. But he poked the puck wide of the net. That was a good job by the Sharks to keep it out.
1: Absolutely.
0: Now it's back inside the Dallas zone. San Jose, what are they going to do with it? Well, it's taken by Toffoli and Wennberg. They send it back behind the Stars' net. Eklund raced for it, but that was the goaltender Ottinger who kept the puck away. Now Lindell moves away from the forecheck of Eklund, but feeds it behind his goal line, going in the wrong direction, and Dallas has to clear it out, and the Sharks get control of the puck again. Klingberg, lead pass, up to the blue line, kicked out there by Chernyshov, moving in with Wennberg, but they're calling it offside at the offensive blue line for San Jose. So they bring it down and get the faceoff outside the zone again.
1: Yeah, Klingberg is he's making some really, really heady, or really good plays. Obviously, his confidence has come a long way, and his game's come a long way since the beginning of the season. But that was a really, really smart play.
0: You got to love it, too, when a guy does something against his former team. And how about Ty Delandria doing it against Dallas again?
1: Yeah, I always love to play against the teams that I used to play for. You get a little extra fired up for those.
0: I always seem to remember big games in the state of Florida for you.
1: Yeah, those were the team that gave me a chance, but not really. I love to play against them.
0: Yeah, well, not to mention the other team in Florida, too, the one you won the cup with.
1: That's true. Love to. Any ex-team is always something easy game to get up for.
0: Right now, back to action. Sharks down 2-1. Dallas has two goals. The Sharks have one. Stars putting some pressure on as they regain their form here. Colin Blackwell out of Harvard loses on the stick check. Throws it back. Back the shot. That's a nice save by Nedeljkovic. Deflects that with his pad up over the glass and out of play. And again, Oscar Beck just throwing it to the net. That's what these fourth liners for Dallas always do. And they seem to generate some chances as a result.
1: Yeah, absolutely. And I think the Stars are doing a good job. When Macklin's line's out there, they've spent a lot more time in the D zone than I've seen in the past few games that I've called with you, Dan. They're doing a really good job of making Macklin's line play in the D zone. Therefore, you keep them off the score sheet.
0: Well, you also make them do something you really don't want to do. You want to be in the offensive zone having cookie time, but you don't get it when you're in your own end having to grind it out.
1: I know. They'll come through eventually, but they've been forced to play a little more D zone than I've seen in the past.
0: Off the faceoff now, Stars have it. Haskinen shoots it in deep. You know, that's what the playoffs are going to be like, so you better get used to it.
1: Absolutely. Especially to be a two-way center in this league, Macklin's going to learn real fast that you got to take care of the D-zone.
0: Well, there's no doubt he knows all about that, as he's outstanding in that department.
1: Very good.
0: As right now, Liljegren behind his line. Oh, boy, Robertson. Good body check there on Ferraro in the right corner. Work free by Dallas, but Eklund in position takes it away. He protects the puck there on Robertson and sends one ahead. And now he's looking for return passes. He hustles to it. Hauled down there by Hintz, and play will continue. They regard that as incidental toward the play. Cleared back out by the Stars. Knocked back the other way there by Ferraro. He's hit again by Robertson. Seems like Dallas has the assignment to throw their weight around as much as possible here.
1: Well, they're doing something right with all those wins. They're certainly a big body team, and they're playing physical.
0: Right now, Mukka Madulin, who has the Sharks' goal, got it ahead on the right wing side. Wendberg gloves one down at the blue line and chops it in deep as the goaltender Ottinger handles it in net to our left. The Sharks chase the line and put out Gaudet, Delandria, and Cardwell. And they're in the neutral zone now, fighting for control of the puck. But Dallas gets it on the left. Justin Ritzkovian shoots one in around the boards, takes it back left side, sends it back toward the right point. Good keep in by Petrovic, throws it toward the net. It hit a body, Sam Steele in front, and then it was knocked down by Mukka Madulin in the one-on-one battle, and he flipped it to the near boards. Sharks get it back. Near side feed, Delandria knows the check is coming, feeds it ahead. On the left side, Cardwell came over to help out, and he dumps it from the red line deep inside the Dallas end. Knocked down in the corner by Gaudet, right wing side, but the puck got batted down with the stick above the shoulder, looks like. So they rule that against Gaudet, and they will bring the faceoff out to center ice as we've got a break in the action with 6:26 gone by in the second. This broadcast is coming to you from SAP Center at San Jose with the score. The Stars 2, the Sharks 1 on the San Jose Sharks Audio Network. Stars 2, Sharks 1. San Jose getting on the board as Shakir Mukka Madulin gets his second goal of the season, assisted right off the faceoff by Ty Delandria, the one-time star draft pick. And how about this one, Dan Boyle? The Sharks have goals from defensemen in four straight games. Last three by Klingberg, but here is Mukka Madulin doing it. And it's the first time since November of 2024 they've done that.
1: I always love it when the D-men chip in offensively.
0: Well, it really helps the overall picture of the team. Certainly gets the other club on their heels.
1: Absolutely.
0: Sharks win the draw here in the center ice area. Moving up to the blue line, it's Mario Ferraro. 2 points short of 100 in his NHL career. Dumps behind the net, centered out by Hecklin. Looking for Toffoli. Didn't shoot it because he had it on his backhand. Tried to slip it to Wendberg. The Stars pounced on that and intercepted. They move from left to right to the Sharks' line. But a bad pass is a giveaway. It's bounced off the right boards. Eklund flying down the right wing across the line. Puts on the brakes. Throws to the left. Moving in. Ferraro shoots one. Save. Rebound. Backhand shot by Toffoli. He didn't get it all. And it goes into Ottinger, who is in position and square to the shooter. And the save made, and he covers up.
1: Really good look right there. Eklund puts on the brakes. Makes a great play. Mario just shot the net. Could have had the rebound there as well. So very good play by the Sharks.
0: Line change for San Jose. Delandria's back out there with Gaudet and Cardwell. And also on defense, Klingberg and Orlov. Delandria steps in. All three guys right-handed shots. He wins the draw. Gaudet got it back. Here's a backskating Klingberg. Throws it toward the goal. Wide rebound. Oh, off the end board. What a chance for Gaudet. But it hit the body of the goaltender and batted away. Not exactly a set play, but a great opportunity is now the Stars coming back in, and Robertson gets the chance toward the goal. Stick save down low made there by Nedeljkovic. Rebound. It bounced off the end board, and Robertson had a chance, but the Sharks covered up the hole and intercepted and knocked it away. Cleared back out by Dallas at center. Robertson, lead pass, Hintz feeds on the left, tries to go to Ben. He tried to feed it back to Hintz, knocked away by Orlov's good defense. Klingberg body checks his man behind the net. Nice job there by Klingberg against Robertson. And then he stick handles on the other forechecker and slips it ahead, and Gaudet moves out with Orlov. Orlov with speed to the blue line. Stick handles around his own teammate, then backhands one deep inside the offensive zone. Orlov headed off on the change. It looked like he was pretty focused on making sure he got the play in deep before getting off the ice. Back inside the Shark zone come Dallas. On the right wing side, it'll be lifted in the air by Haskin and out of play. If that were in the defensive zone, it would have been a penalty, but not in the offensive zone, and so they will drop it and give the Stars an offensive zone start.
1: Correct. We got Macklin's line coming out here. Hopefully we get to see him play in the offensive zone this shift. Oh,
0: there's a... What's the penalty here?
2: 2 minutes for high sticking.
0: A high sticking. Oh, that's what the high sticking was. It was not a high stick. Well, no, they flipped it out of the zone.
1: I did not see that.
0: High-sticking penalty on Mukka Madulin. Interesting. So Dallas's power play stepping on, and this is something the Sharks have been trying to avoid. It was our Toyota key number one. Draw penalties, don't get them. Mukka Madulin does get one, the first one for the Sharks in this game. Dallas is number five in the NHL on the road at 26%. Overall, they're number two at 31.4% on the power play. 2-1, Dallas leading the Sharks. Man advantage here for the Stars. They win the draw. Rantanen just surgical with the puck with Haskin in there. Rantanen, right point, throws it toward the net. Deflected away by a stick, grabbed by Delandria, and he leads it out to center ice. And it's off the stick of Colin Graff. He was just trying to reach that puck. Tipped it forward, but did his job defensively. Here comes Wyatt Johnston leading the way back in for Dallas. Little drop pass. Hintz exchanging now with Haskinen. Hintz on the right boards. Feeds it down low in front. And Wyatt Johnston snaps one up top and scores. That is a goal scorer's goal by Wyatt Johnston as he was defended on the play, but he got his stick loose just as the puck arrived, and he wasted absolutely no time to snap that one up top on the blocker board side of goaltender Nedeljkovic. It is 3-1 Dallas, and that's a power play goal.
1: Another great pass by Rantanen. That's the play where you go down low, and it's one touch to your man in the slot, and he pulls the trigger, and not much the goalie can do there. So another great, that's why their power play is so good. That was that's a tic-tac-toe play.
0: Pretty nice job by Hintz to get it down low to Rantanen. But Johnston again had a man on him, and he got that stick free just as the puck arrived. That's great timing on his part. 19th goal of the season for Wyatt Johnston. Second tonight, Rantanen and Hintz will get credit for the assists. So Mikko Rantanen had 3 points against the Sharks back on the 5th of December. And he's got two more assists, so 2 points, 2 games, 5 points. Yeah, against the Sharks.
1: Good player, strong, big body. It's very smart.
0: Speaking of strong, the Sharks throw out Ryan Reeves and his line mates. And Reeves on the dump in off the faceoff hammers Labushkin into the boards. Ostapchuk and Reeves are right in there against Petrovic and Labushkin. Four big boys grinding it out in the left corner of the Dallas zone. Dallas 3, the Sharks 1. The last goal by Johnston, his 19th from Rantanen and Hintz on the power play. Sharks roll it around, but Klingberg wasn't expecting that after winning that big scrum in the corner. So the Sharks back to center ice, but Goodrow lost the puck. Unfortunate. Maverick Bourque leads it over to Steele. Gains the zone, moves to his left, to the left circle. Feeds it down low, back behind the net. Thomas Harley's in deep, cruising around. Sends it across the rink to the top of the left circle to Steele. Took it in his skates. Kept it away there from Barkley Goodrow and flips back to Petrovic and takes a return feed. Goodrow staying with Steele, but now here's a shot toward the net by Petrovic, just wide of a net. Harley keeps it in the rebound. Stick handles off to his left. Surveys the scene, feeds down low. Now it's Lundqvist to Bourque. Shot blocked there by Barkley Goodrow. Dallas keeps it in. Nils Lundqvist, little drop pass. Harley swinging, shooting. Knocked down in front. Rebound bounced to the far corner. Ostapchuk tried to backhand it ahead to Reeves. Intercepted by Steele, but now Goodrow forced it out to center ice. Sharks need a line change here, but Rantanen out there is going to take it and barrel his way down the left side. Moves to the middle. He's on his backhand. Knocked off the play by Orlov. That's a good defensive job by Orlov against a power forward like Rantanen, who was looking for that backhand chance in front. And San Jose will clear it. It goes all the way down. That'll be icing, but still, I'd like to marvel for a moment at what Orlov was able to do against a bigger man.
1: Yeah, it was, especially with the tired forwards out there. That was a great play. But we can see the Stars. They've had some long shifts in the offensive zone today. They don't panic with the puck. They're very strong. They're very shifty. They've had some long, sustained pressure where the Sharks, once they do get the puck, they have to take it out and then go change because they're so exhausted.
0: Matt Duchene is going to take this faceoff. That's one of his skills. He's playing the wing tonight. Wyatt Johnston, a righty. Duchene, the lefty. He's going to try to get it. He poked it forward, but the Sharks got it. They tried to clear, couldn't do it. Johnston to Duchene. Nice little pass. Duchene turns and he shoots. That's a big save. Rebound, side of a net. Angle play. Nets off the moorings. That was Duchene again down low getting that puck back. And it was oh so close, but the net popped off the mooring and we get a stoppage. And Wyatt Johnston already talking to the linesman saying, hey, he knocked that off the net deliberately, but it didn't happen.
1: And he may have, but good goalies will do that.
0: Hey, Jacques Plante was the best at it.
1: Hey, it's not illegal, technically.
0: No. Although, if you deliberately knock the net off the mooring...
1: I should preface,
0: it is.
1: It's not illegal unless you get caught.
0: Unless you get caught. You get a penalty, but in the last 2 minutes of a game or an overtime, if you do it deliberately, it is a penalty shot.
1: I did not know that. Okay.
0: And I remember it, one of the greatest memories of my early broadcasting career. It was game number 4, New Haven Nighthawks against the Sherbrooke Canadians. Canadians knocked the net off the moorings with 3 seconds to play, and Dave Pizzine, they remember him, great hands, came in and scored on the penalty shot, and then Todd Ellick got the game winner, and the Nighthawks were off to the Calder Cup final.
1: Oh, wow.
0: Paul Dvorsky was the referee that night.
1: Him I do remember, yeah.
0: Great old-time NHL refs were in the AHL back then. Paul Stewart was one of the...
1: Yeah, I remember him as well, yeah.
0: All-time great personalities that was out there. I always used to say, I got to get out of here by 11:30. I'll have you guys out of here. Don't worry about your penalties. And then he called a bunch. Face off to the right side of goaltender Alex Nedeljkovic. Shots 18-16 Sharks, but Dallas leads 3-1. Stars get the draw on the Sharks' end. Haskinen whirls away back to Johnston. He's got two goals tonight. Sends the puck toward the net, but it gets deflected by a defensive stick. And the Sharks move it into the corner. Every chance that Dallas gets, they're hitting. That was a good check there by Duchesne against Klingberg. Work free. Rantanen behind the back pass near side. Johnston reaching for it, looking for the hat trick. Oh, stop, Chuck. Stick checks that one away. But the Stars continue to threaten as this grinds out along the corner boards. Delandria tries to lift it out. Johnston intercepts. Throws it across the rink to Haskinen. He's oh so talented. Haskinen sends it back. There's Johnston on the point. Shooting it. The puck is deflected. And it's out of play. Wyatt Johnston is scoring twice tonight. He had his first career hat trick against the San Jose Sharks back in March of 2024. He has four of those, but 11 career multi-goal games, including tonight.
1: Yeah, looking 208 points in 274 games, so obviously a very good player. But yeah, the Stars, I mean, in the first period, I thought the Sharks were the better team, but slowly right now the Dallas Stars are taking over, showing why they're as good as they are. That being said, we're still two down with 8 minutes to go. The Sharks need a big last 8 minutes of this period here to get themselves back in this game.
0: The score is Dallas 3, the Sharks 1. Second period action will continue from SAP Center right after this.

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1: Check it aside. Came back to center ice, though, for Dallas. Mukko Madulin chips it back in, and the Celebrini line is on the ice again. Mukko Madulin, good pinch, good keep in. Sends a pass in deep back behind the goal line, and it's a stick lift there for Chernyshov, but couldn't get the puck. Now it's Petrovic at the near side to Blackwell, trying to angle it out, but it deflected back in front of his own net. And Dallas will succeed in getting it out, though. They just muscled to center ice. Fortunately for San Jose, Vinny Iorio was there to check it away. Celebrini down the left. Great move across the line. He circles, looks for some help. Stick handles, moves away, shoots one toward the net. There was a rebound for Colin Graf. Couldn't quite get his stick on it. But that's Macklin Celebrini magic right there in the offensive end. He's back to get it in his own zone. Long pass ahead. Chernyshov takes it. Moves into the offensive territory. Gets bodied up there at the near side by Lubushkin, his fellow Russian. He backhanded it toward the net, but it was knocked away by Dallas. And the Stars clear it back to the Sharks zone with 6:35 remaining in the second. 3-1 Stars. Line change for the Sharks. Here comes Toffoli. Now to Wenberg. Dropped it back. Orlov holds it. Shoots it. Blocked by Lubushkin. Rebound now. Orlov near side. Slides it back. Toffoli shoots one. Save made. And that's a great skate through by Wenberg. Yep. But a better stop by the goaltender Ottinger.
2: Yeah. I mean, there we go. Got a little, finally got to see Macklin's line on the offensive side of things here. It had been a while. And Wenberg's line right after, following up with a pretty good shift of their own.
1: After this game, the Sharks will still be home just before Christmas. One more game in the homestand. That'll be on Saturday. We'll be on the air at 6:30 p.m. Pacific time for the Sharks and the Seattle Kraken. Remember, that blood drive is happening 7:30 a.m. to 10:30 a.m. on Saturday, December 20th. Go to sjsharks.com/blood drive and find out all about giving blood, as every 2 seconds somebody in the U.S. needs it. Great effort by the Sharks fan base to do their part, making sure that we're well stocked. Off the faceoff, cleared out to center ice by Dallas. Toffoli shoots it right back into the Stars zone. Ottinger in goal to our left made the stick stop, but fed it along the near boards, and the Sharks forecheckers get a piece of it. They can't make a play with it, though, and the Stars successfully moved it out. Ritzkovian sent it off to Steele down the right side. Ritzkovian pursuing, but getting back there, Klingberg and Orlov, and the Sharks will skate it out quickly. Here comes Wenberg. Down the left with Toffoli. Nice give and go. Wenberg moving into the corner. Stopping against Lindell one-on-one. He tries to move it through him. Getting a piece of it there was Eklund. Now Wenberg works it free. Toffoli on his backhand has it. Tried to poke it back to Wenberg. Wenberg knocked down by Steele. That's going to be a penalty against the Dallas Stars. Sam Steele for tripping. And an opportunity for the Sharks to get closer on the power play as Steele goes to the box at 14:21 of this second period of play. It's a Stars 3-1 lead. We'll be back on the San Jose Sharks Audio Network. Celebrate Bay Area sports on January 3rd at 1 p.m. when the San Jose Sharks take on the Tampa Bay Lightning during Bay Area Unite, featuring the San Jose Earthquakes, presented by Topo Chico Hard Seltzer. All fans will receive a Sharks and Earthquakes mini soccer ball. Get your tickets for that game now at sjsharks.com/tickets. I always remember the old PA announcer for the Lightning. He would always announce them as the Tampa Bay Lightning.
2: I do remember that.
1: He's not doing it anymore, but classic. Off the faceoff, shot by Celebrini, fanned on it. Save made by Ottinger. Macklin a little disappointed checking out his stick there.
2: Yeah, that's unfortunate. You know, he could have laid into that one, but sometimes the puck will just bounce on you a little bit.
1: 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Copiers and printers for your office needs as Sam Steele gets his second penalty of the game. Two for tripping at 14:21. That was where that Celebrini opportunity came from, but Dallas able to get the draw and shoot one all the way down. Dallas number 10 in the NHL in killing penalties at 82.4%, and the Sharks 18th in power play at 18.5%. Wenberg leads the way in across the line. He's got Celebrini behind the net. Drops near side to Eklund, who feeds Celebrini around the boards. Celebrini stopped it on the right wing half boards. Turned away from Foxa. Goes into the corner. Eklund turns away from Lindell. Stick handles near side. Flips to Toffoli. Left wing half boards now. Toffoli fanned on it. Recovers. Turns. Goes back to Klingberg.

0: Forsberg on the point, gets a return feed, top of the left circle, down low to the low play, and Eklund gets it off a deflection, and it's kept in by Klingberg. Throws behind the net. Eklund and Wennberg really fighting for it there. They dig it free against the Stars. Good check by Toffoli against Oscar Beck as the power play continues along the boards for the Sharks in the offensive zone. San Jose trailing 3-1. 4.5 to go in the period. Minute to go in the power play. Here's Celebrini to the right. Klingberg, the shot! Blocked. Celebrini gets the rebound. Turns. Shoots one. Save. Rebound near board. Stopped by Toffoli. Back to Celebrini on the left point. He stick handles to his right dynamically. Throws to the front of the net. A save made. A poke at it. And now it's banked toward the net. Centered off a stick. Nobody's got it. Klingberg can't shoot it. Now he winds up. Drives it. Wide of a net. And now it's loose in the corner. Celebrini wanted it. Got it. Got it back to Foley. The drive knocked wide, and it ricochets out. What excitement that is. As Celebrini takes it back at center ice now. One against three. He turns away from a check. Slides it over to Klingberg, who stops. He has it on the boards. Whips it across the rink. 18 seconds on the power play. Celebrini to Klingberg. Back to Celebrini. Off his skate. Shoots one. That's deflected by a stick up in the air. And out of play. Justin Ritzkovian got a stick on that one. Good defense by him. But the magic of Celebrini continues. And it is spectacular to call and watch for you.
1: Yeah, I mean, there's not too many players that gets my butt off my seat, but he's one of them. He is certainly very exciting. And, you know, we didn't score on this. Well, there's 12 seconds left here. I was going to say we didn't score on this power play, but that was a pretty good momentum swing right there.
0: All you got to do is win a faceoff, and that's exactly what Ty Dellandrea did on the Sharks' lone goal to get it back to Mukko Madulin. Dellandrea is out there to take this draw against Ritzkovian in the final 12 seconds of the Sharks' power play. This time, though, Ritzkovian wins the draw for Dallas. Behind the net, Stars will clear it. That'll basically do it for the penalty on Steele as the final seconds tick off on his two-minute minor penalty for tripping. So the Sharks are 0-2 on the power play as they race up the ice. Steele's back out. Here's Gaudette across the line against Ritzkovian. Two Northeastern guys against each other there. As Gaudette sends it back behind the net. Intercepted, though, and cleared by Harley. And that will result in an icing call against the Dallas Stars. How about that? Adam Gaudette winning the Hobey Baker Award as the best player in college hockey back in 2018 when he played at Northeastern. And also Justin Ritzkovian won the Red Garrett Trophy as the Rookie of the Year in the AHL last year in Dallas when he had a 60-point campaign, also from the Northeastern Huskies program. I talked to Adam Gaudette today. He's lamenting the end of the life of Matthews Arena, the home of the Northeastern University Huskies, the oldest arena in North America. Off the faceoff, in front of the net, the Sharks grab it, they score! It was centered out in front, Colin Graf tipped one on goal, it was stopped there by Ottinger, but getting the rebound, Graf banged it in, no chance for Ottinger on that second opportunity, and that's the goal the Sharks have been looking for. Graf's goal makes it Dallas 3, San Jose 2, the time of that 16:44 of the second period.
1: Yeah, and again, Macklin Celebrini with a great play, backdoor pass, Graf got two cracks at it, not sure what the D-men were doing there, but great goal by the Sharks, get this crowd back into it.
0: Goal number 7 on the season for Colin Graf. He has looked comfortable wherever the Sharks have placed him. Graf last game had one assist in the 6-3 win against the Calgary Flames. Game before that, he had two assists in the miracle game against Pittsburgh. And so now he's got a 3-game point-scoring streak heading into this one.
1: Good to see that line play in the offensive zone and do some damage.
0: Off the faceoff, now it's 3-2. Dallas has two goals from Wyatt Johnston, and he's on the puck for Dallas. Moving into the offensive zone, Rantanen grinds it free in the corner against Ferraro. Puck skitters loose behind the net. There's Johnston with it. Walks up the left boards, feeds it back to the point, and the shot by Lundqvist wide of a net. Off the boards and glass behind the Sharks' goal. Rantanen turns into the check of Ferraro, and the puck bounces free. And Toffoli picks up, slides to the right, and Wennberg stick handles up to the blue line, powers his way into the offensive end against the much bigger man, Petrovic, who slides him into the boards. Big scrum. He worked free, and a shot to the net by Cardwell right on goal off that great play by Wennberg against Petrovic, and the save made by Ottinger, and Dallas will ice it. Again, they're in the middle of a line change there. Ethan Cardwell jumping on, and nice battle win against a much bigger man, as I mentioned. Petrovic is 6'5", 211, and Wennberg is 6'2", 190, and Wennberg won that one.
1: We got a Dallas Stars team right there. Randon's bent over, so Time to put on Macklin and see what these guys can do here with 2.5 minutes to go.
0: Celebrini, Graf, Chernyshov up front. They win the draw. Graf moves to his right, shoots one toward the net just wide. Rebound, Celebrini behind the back pass, tried to get it to Chernyshov, but he fanned on it. And the Stars will pick up, but Orlov stops it at the center ice red line. Chernyshov couldn't get it, but it's poked free there by Graf. Finally, the Stars get it back at the red line and shoot one in. And they will get the change as the Sharks try to move it out, but it's deflected off a Dallas stick and up into the bench area. So 2:03 remains in this second period, and we've got ourselves quite a hockey game. Macklin Celebrini putting on another show again. Great leadership on the ice. And that play to Colin Graf, just a beauty. And Graf got two chances. And again, you said it. I don't know how he got so wide open in front.
1: Yeah, I watched the replay again. He was all by himself. But Macklin puts on the brakes, and I guess they were all watching him, as I was. And Colin Graf was just sitting in front of the net by himself.
0: You know, once again, the magic of talking about Matthews Arena at Northeastern University just before.
1: Yeah, I know. That's why I was listening to your story, and I look up, and I'm like, Graf's by himself in front of the net.
0: How'd that happen? Well, Celebrini has been known to beam up and down from the Enterprise, appear out of nowhere, so maybe Graf is learning from him.
1: Yeah, and he's so fun to watch. I think all the 5 stars were watching him on the ice were watching him, too.
0: Graf from Celebrini. And so Macklin getting yet another point in his season total. He is now up to 52 points on the year. Off the faceoff now, controlled by Dallas. Moving in, Haskinen cuts behind the San Jose net. Stick handles with it to the right circle, turns and shoots toward the goal. It hit a stick, but it escaped, and it goes right into Nedeljkovic. Ned is able to clamp things down and hang on. You know, we've talked a lot about the Sharks goaltending. How about Ottinger today? He's been excellent.
1: Yeah, I mean, he's a great goalie. Obviously, he was one of the top three goalies in the league for a couple years ago. Big goalie, takes up a lot of room. So he's done his job today.
0: Another product of college hockey in the United States, Jake Ottinger played at Boston University for 3 years, two of which were for head coach David Quinn, former San Jose Sharks head coach. Of course, Jack Parker put into the Hall of Fame this year. Yep. Well-deserved, one of the great college coaches ever. Off the draw, Ben knocked down by Liljegren, cleared back out by the Sharks. That wasn't dissimilar to the way that Sam Steele knocked the Sharks down there, but no penalty called on this one.
1: That's a good play.
0: Taking it back, Hintz. Drop for Ben, tried to return it. It's off a stick of Reeves, but Ben gets it back, carries his way into the Sharks zone, sends it over to the left point, held in by Lindell. Over the near boards now. Knocked free by the Sharks. Scramble for it. Dallas comfortable grinding it out. Robertson wins it. Feeds it over to Hintz. Turns away from the check of Ostapchuk. Got it back to the point man. Lindell to Haskinen. Carries down the right boards. He's checked by Reeves. Into the corner. Worked loose there by Liljegren. But a backhand pass in the own zone. A bit of a no-no. Knocked down and away. But Dallas has got to regroup. This line has got to get off the ice with a minute remaining in the period. Now they try to dump it into the Sharks zone. But it's tipped by a San Jose stick. Out of play. So now both teams will get fresh skaters on with 55.4 seconds left on the clock. Dallas leading 3-2. And this final minute could be awfully important for the Sharks. Number one, you got to stay focused. Make sure you do everything right defensively. But number two, you got to get possession. Get maybe another chance on Ottinger.
1: Absolutely. 55 seconds here. You want to win this draw. Maybe try to get one or two chances here.
0: Faceoff dropped. Controlled now by Dallas. Lundqvist slides it off to the left to Harley. Sends into the Shark zone. Nedeljkovic makes the stick stop. Oh, no! Threw it in front. They score! A giveaway by Nedeljkovic. That is exactly what the Sharks did not want to do, and Justin Ritzkovian is able to snap that interception immediately past the Sharks' netminder. I don't know what he was thinking of pushing it forward in front of his own net with him being behind the goal line, but with 42 seconds left in the period, it is 4-2 Dallas just as quickly as that.
1: Yeah, I saw him make a play like that earlier on, and I thought, wow, that was a pretty heads-up. I mean, risky play, but he made the play. But unfortunately, that one obviously was not so good.
0: So Justin Ritzkovian at 19 minutes and 17 seconds puts Dallas back in front by a couple of goals, 4-2. And for the kid out of Northeastern, that is goal number 4 on his season. So the Sharks will get the draw. They move it back to the Dallas line. Celebrini fighting hard for it. Can he force a turnover? Nope. Dallas able to chip it down the ice. No icing as Ritzkobian beats Iorio to the puck. So in the right-wing corner of the Sharks zone, Ritzkobian tries to work it free, and he does. Harley's in deep. Back passes up to the point. Kept in there. And the shot toward the net by Maverick Bork is stopped by Nedeljkovic, and play is blown dead with 11 seconds to go in this second period. The score is 4-2 Dallas. And you just don't want to see that happen at that stage of the game. I just got finished saying, you have to stay focused. You have to make sure you take care of things defensively and get the offensive chance. You don't give the offensive chance to the other team. That's what happened, unfortunately. Faceoff dropped, 11 seconds left in the period. Sharks win it. They knock it forward. Cardwell gets it. Can't get around Haskinen, but recovers the puck and shoots into the offensive zone. And that's going to do it for the second period. As time elapses, the horn sounds, and it is a quieted crowd here at the Shark Tank. They were just starting to get noisy again when the Sharks made it a one-goal game on that goal by Colin Graf from Macklin Celebrini. But unfortunately, a turnover by Nedeljkovic at 19:17 to Justin Ritzkobian gives the youngster his fourth goal of the season, and it is 4-2 Dallas at the end of two. We will come back to the Shark Tank. So stay with us on the San Jose Sharks Audio Network. Time for the third period here at SAP Center at San Jose. I'm Dan Rusinowski along with Dan Boyle. The Sharks are down 4-2. Unfortunate goal at the end of the second period for Justin Ritzkobian on the interception of the misfired pass from Alex Nedeljkovic, intended for Alex Wenberg, as it turned out. But unfortunate for the Sharks in that it went to the back of the net. And it is a two-goal lead for Dallas. They are an outstanding defensive team. Of course, the Dallas Stars are a team that's got a lot of experience in situations like this. When leading after two periods this year, Dallas is a perfect 13-0, and the Sharks, when trailing after two, are 3-12-1, but they've come back three times to win.
1: Yeah, you're going to see a lot of their top four D-men here. They're going to chew up a lot of ice time, so the Sharks are going to have to earn this comeback.
0: Here we go. Face off at center ice. Dallas has control. That's what they want for all of this third period. Here comes Rantanen, splitting the defense, making his move, losing on the stick check to Liljegren, sent forward by Ferraro, and here come the Sharks. Moving diagonally across the ice to the right wing, it's dumped forward with a backhand play by Eklund from the blue line that went off of Harley in deep. Doesn't stay there long, Dallas is just clearing it out, and the San Jose Sharks grab it at their own blue line as Dallas is already making their first line change. Sharks dump into the Dallas zone from center. Line change coming for them now. Wenberg and Eklund still out there. Eklund grinding it out in the corner, reversing the puck to Wenberg, near side feed. Trying to go back to the point to Klingberg. Good play there by Johnston to get his stick in the way. But maybe a better play by Klingberg to slow things down, to not allow an easy pass through the neutral zone by Dallas. Instead, they have to chip it into the Sharks' end. And there's Klingberg whirling away from the forecheck of Ben and sending the long pass off the stick of Robertson back down the ice to Orloff, who backhands into Dallas territory. Set around the far side of the ice. Knocked down there by the Sharks. Celebrini picks up, fires one wide of the net. He actually gloved that down defensively and fired that puck with one flick of the stick. Just amazing. Unfortunate that it didn't go on net. Rebound now back inside the Sharks' zone. Goes bouncing off to the left side of Alex Nedeljkovic. It'll be lifted out by defenseman Orloff, and it's all the way down. That'll be icing against San Jose. So a D-zone faceoff for the Sharks coming up.
1: Yeah, what I'd like to see right now, obviously you're down two goals against a really tough defensive team in the Stars. Obviously Klingberg's got eight goals, but I'd like the D-men to start jumping in the play a little bit here. It's going to take, you know, a fourth man in the rush, maybe get an odd man rush and try to get a defenseman involved offensively here.
0: All right, face-off, dropped, Stars win it. Haskinen shoots high and wide off the glass. A chase for it, but Lindell will chop it forward. Delayed offside will be waved off as the Stars tag up. Celebrini angles it forward to Chernyshaw. Dropped it back, Celebrini stops it, turns. Tried to slip it back to the D. Iorio poked it out of his own zone. Good idea, because he knew he couldn't control it. But the Stars do pick up and dump it back into Sharks territory. Iorio tried to go over to Orloff, but the puck bounced over his stick. Loose right wing corner, Ritzkobian is able to dig it free for Dallas. He feeds it behind the San Jose net. Iorio made a stick handling move there on the forechecker Beck, but his pass intercepted, and Beck gets it back. Rims it around to the far boards, and now Bork on the point shoots one off of a pass from Petrovic, the defenseman, wide of the goal. Beck bodied up by Iorio. Ritzkobian in the corner, checked by Celebrini. Worked free. Beck sends it back for Dallas to the point, kept in by the defenseman there, Petrovic. But a pass deflected. Celebrini gloves it down. Nowhere to go there. At the end of his shift, he'll just drop it back to the D. And Iorio and Mukha Madulin will hang onto it here as the Sharks put a fresh set of forwards on the ice. We're in the third period. 17:24 left. Dallas 4, the Sharks 2. I'm Dan Rusinowski along with Dan Boyle. It's great to have you with us here. As here come the Stars up the ice on the right wing side. Sam Steele, a couple of penalties tonight. Backhands into the Sharks zone. Iorio back to get it. Watched by a forechecking Blackwell. Whips it around the boards. This will be icing against San Jose. Not sure what Iorio, what else he could have done on that play, because he was getting, he's going to lose the puck on that play to Blackwell.
1: That's, that's the equivalent of punting, I guess. Just getting, you know, making sure you live to fight another day.
0: Well, he doesn't play for the Los Angeles Rams who are playing tonight, but he does play for the Sharks. He did punt on that one.
1: He did. He did punt.
0: How are the Rams doing?
1: The Seahawks won in overtime.
0: Seahawks won in overtime.
1: Yeah, but they went for two extra points, which was a very aggressive call. It was the right call. That was high risk, high reward.
0: Puck put into Nedeljkovic off the faceoff. So, with 2:58 gone by in the third here at SAP Center, the faceoff will be dropped to his left, and the Sharks get to change players. The entire group of five coming out of the ice. Wenberg, Eklund, Toffoli, with Liljegren and Ferraro now on defense. Faceoff dropped. Boy, there's Ferraro fighting for control there, along with Rantanen. Ferraro managed to get it around the boards, but Dallas keeps it in to the point. It was sent there by Johnston. Shot there by Lundqvist, deflected wide. Another battle behind the goal line. Duchesne there going up against Ferraro. Pulled free, but the Sharks couldn't get it out. Stolen by Rantanen. Pinballed it off the skates of Ferraro. And Toffoli gobbles it and gets it out to center. Lead on the left, Eklund. Moving to the middle. Nice little move. Tried to drop it back there for Toffoli. Just missed him. A close call. Toffoli will take it away, though. Get it away from Rantanen and poke to the right wing boards to keep it in play. Eklund to Wenberg behind the net. Trying to go for the backhand wrap, but it was a Dallas stick there to keep it away. Ferraro kept it in, but he put it right into the skates of Rantanen. So Dallas will move it out. A long pass there by Johnston. Too far for Duchesne. Luckily for the Sharks, that's an icing because Ferraro was caught up ice on that play after being mad at himself, I think, that he turned it over so easily to Rantanen.
1: Yeah, I mean, he... Yeah, that's all I got to say. Yeah. Sometimes that happens, I guess.
0: It does. Right now, we've got a Sharks 4-2 deficit they've got to make up. And who's on the ice for the faceoff? Yep, Macklin Celebrini. But he loses to Wyatt Johnston. Johnston's a decent faceoff guy. That was his third faceoff win. Stars send it all the way down. Right on net, save made there by Nedeljkovic. And he will just tap off to the D. And Orlov skates it out. From the red line, looks for Celebrini on the left. Couldn't get it to him. It goes in deep. Can Chernyshov steal it? No. Can Klingberg pinch successfully? No. Is he going to get cut off the ice? Maybe. As here comes Haskinen down the right side for the Stars. He carries into the Shark zone, into the corner. Knocked down there by Colin Graf. Graf loses his stick on the play. Gets it back. Starts to move up the ice. And Chernyshov grabs it and skates out. Crisscrosses with Graf. Feeds on the left. Celebrini. Back for Chernyshov. In front. Graf. Chip. Score. What a spectacular goal. Celebrini to Chernyshov to Graf. Graf's second goal. Makes the score. Dallas 4. The Sharks 3. And that is Colin Graf's eighth of the year.
1: That was a very, very well executed 3-on-2. Very, very good pass by Igor Chernyshov. And a great finish by Colin Graf.
0: Wow. Time of that goal, 4:32 of the third. Colin Graf, his eighth of the season. And again, a good rush by Chernyshov. He crisscrossed with Graf. And then he went down low into the corner, down in the left wing side. He's a right shot. He tips Celebrini's pass right in front. Meanwhile, how about Colin Graf? He sees that, and he goes right to the front of the net.
1: Smart player. And again, I love the play that Macklin does. So great, tremendous 3-on-2 execution.
0: So the crowd is back into it now, and now the score is Dallas 4, the Sharks 3. Chernyshov and Celebrini getting the assists on Graf's second goal of the game, eighth of the season. Off the draw, the Sharks get it deep to the Dallas zone, and now everybody's scrumming for it behind the net. Worked loose, Ferraro chips it deep to the corner. Ostapchuk in there to try to get it. Couldn't do it. And now Stars pick up at the near side. Robertson hit by Reeves. Cleared it out, though. Now the right side comes Jamie Benn against Mario Ferraro. Mario reaches out with a stick and knocked it away. Liljegren, lead for Reeves. Now to the middle, Ostapchuk moves to his right. In across the Dallas line. He cuts in on Lubushkin behind the net. Lubushkin effectively checked it away, but there's Goodrow to put the hit on Petrovic behind the goal line. Reeves is in there as well as the Sharks are starting to change in the middle of the scrum. Reeves works it loose over to the far corner of the Dallas zone. Moving in, Dellandrea couldn't quite get the puck. It's up in the air. And Iorio has lost his stick. He has to get back. Dallas trying to take advantage of that, but that's a good job by the defensive player, Vaudette, to get in the way. Puck pops out. Here comes Dellandrea to center for the Sharks. Gets to the blue line, shoots in. Off the left corner board, centering feed off of a stick. Can the Sharks get it? No. Wisely, Klingberg is going to backskate. As here comes Dallas down the left wing side, led by Maverick Bork. He's back-checked all the way to the goal line there by the Sharks' Adam Gaudette. He got the puck jarred free, but San Jose couldn't clear it. And uh-oh, Harley dropped it back. There's the shot. A save made by Nedeljkovic. And the puck way up in the air falls down near side. And the Sharks fortunately able to chip it out. Once again, this line of Dellandrea, Gaudette, and Cardwell. Very important for energy and for offensive strategy. Right now, here comes the Dallas attack as they change. Duchesne down the left, moving in with Johnston. He moved to the middle, loses on the check to Wenberg. Wenberg scoots it out to center. Wenberg leading the attack, throws it on the right. Eklund across the line, throws to the net. Save made by Ottinger. And there was Toffoli trying to get the rebound, but it was just out of his reach. It's end-to-end now. Here comes Dallas. Good defensive play by Eklund in front of his own goal, intercepting what looked like a good centering pass by the Stars. Wenberg slides to the middle. Here's Eklund with a great deal of determination. Across the line, cutting in. One-handed shot from the short side. Good stop there by Ottinger. Sent back to the point. Liljegren feeds it cross-ice to Iorio. Turns away from the check. Spins it back. Liljegren shoots. Save made. There's a rebound. Where is it? It's back behind the Dallas goal. And there is Johnston to swing it around. Good pinch, though, by Iorio. Keeps it in. Finally, Dallas able to chip it out. And the Sharks and Stars will both try to make changes. Chernyshov is back out there, getting the pass in the middle. He's on with Celebrini and Graf. This line has just been great tonight. Sharks down by a single goal, and it's because of Graf's two goals and Celebrini's masterful playmaking. Dumped into the offensive end by that group. Over to the left wing corner boards. Good keep in for a second by Ferraro, but the Stars get it back. It bounces off of somebody on the bench area, and we get a stoppage of play and a break in the action. The Sharks are very much alive in this game against one of the best teams in the NHL. How's it going to play out? We're 7:38 into the third. The score at SAP Center at San Jose. The Stars 4, the Sharks 3. Back after this on the San Jose Sharks Audio Network. Don't miss a minute of all of the exciting San Jose Sharks action as we'll be on the air at 6:30 on Saturday. The Sharks against the Seattle Kraken. San Jose down to this one by the score of 4-3 against Dallas. The Sharks looked like they were deflated at the end of the second period, but they gathered up their enthusiasm and came right out, and it's that line combination of Celebrini, Graf, and Chernyshov that created the third goal. Graf, a beautiful finish off of Chernyshov and Celebrini setup. Off the faceoff, that group is out there now again. They're going to play a lot, I predict, for the rest of this game.
1: I would think so.
0: Sent around the boards by the Sharks. Chernyshov loses on the pinch to Harley, but the Sharks get it back. Headman feed. Graf gets a piece of it. Maybe not. He missed it. Goes all the way down for icing. And so we get the whistle. Well, Dan, the Sharks aren't giving up. That's for sure.
1: No, that's good. I mean, like you said, I thought they deflated like with a late goal after the second, but a strong comeback here in the third so far.
0: So far, so good, but still a long way to go. Faceoff will be dropped. Right side of Nedeljkovic. Harley cross ice. Lundqvist, Robertson, the shot, and that's a save by Nedeljkovic. That's a calm stop with all kinds of layers of traffic in front of him.
1: Yes, sir. Peeked through and was in good position and hit him right in the chest.
0: So now the faceoff will be dropped deep inside the San Jose zone again, this time to the left side of goaltender Alex Nedeljkovic. Wenberg will take the draw against Hintz, and Wenberg wins the faceoff. Behind the goal line, a little scrum for it there. Ben tried to get it, but Klingberg comes up with the puck. First pass out to Toffoli. Long feed across the rink. There comes Wenberg down the left, makes the move on Lundqvist. Cuts back behind the goal line, holds one hand on the stick, hanging onto the puck. Try to slide it back there to Klingberg. Good defensive play by Robertson, and the Stars push it out. Well, Nedeljkovic pushed it ahead this time and got the pass out to Toffoli. Now to Ekman. Now to Toffoli. Right wing across the line. Sending it across the rink. But unfortunately, nobody could get their stick on it. Now jumping into the play. Here's Orlov moving in. Putting it up in the air. High and wide. And it rims around the boards. It could be a two-on-one break, but Orlov gets back to make it two-on-two. Robertson moves in. Shoots it toward the net from the left circle. Stick save made there by Nedeljkovic. Robertson another chance. Shoots it, and Klingberg deflects that one with a stick up over the glass and out of play with 11:08 to go.
1: Orlov got involved there. That's what I need to see, some D-men jumping in the play. Trying to jump in the offensive side of things and get an opportunity.
0: Now the faceoff will be dropped now inside the Shark zone again. It's in the Shark zone a little bit too much for my taste right now, don't you think?
1: Yeah, it is. I mean, the Stars obviously a very good team, and they do find ways to sustain a lot of pressure. I found a lot of D-zone time for the Sharks tonight.
0: They just tried to sneak one in off the faceoff, but Nedeljkovic stopped it, so they'll do it again. 11:05 to go in the third. The score is 4-3 in favor of Dallas, but San Jose is pressing and pushing, trying to get that fourth goal and get even. Duchesne thrown out of the circle. So Rantanen looks like he's going to step in, but getting a two-minute lecture there for the linesman. And the faceoff dropped, controlled by Johnston. Sends a backhander toward the front of the net. Rantanen was there, a Shark stick, able to deflect that one away. Dallas kept it in, but Liljegren uses the boards to get it back down the ice. This could be icing, and it will be. So they'll have another D-zone faceoff to deal with against Dallas here. Coming into the game, Dallas ranked number 7 in the NHL with 52.4% success ratio on the faceoffs. The Sharks number 25 at 47.5%. I think they just got to get a little bit more consistent through their four lines on the center position to get those draws.
1: Yeah, I mean, sometimes, hate to be cliche here, but sometimes it's a matter of one draw or loss that can turn the tide of a game.
0: Absolutely. Off the faceoff, Sharks able to flip it out. Will it be icing again? Nope, it'll be short this time. Good clear by Liljegren. Petrovic back to get it. Pursued by Gaudette, but he scoots away from that. Got up to the red line quickly. Tried to knock it forward, but it's batted down. Stars will get it in the offensive zone. Rantanen goes to Duchesne in the corner. Checked by Ferraro. Turns over to the boards. As he's bodied up by those two guys, the puck skips free, and after a fashion, Ferraro comes up with it, and he lifts one out. So a line change coming for the Sharks. 10:14 remaining in regulation. Dallas 4, San Jose 3. Fans cheering their team on here, but here comes Sam Steele for Dallas. Down the left side, former Anaheim Duck moves into the Shark zone, puts on the brakes against Iorio, holds onto it. It's checked by Ostapchuk, puck knocked free. Loose along the near boards off a deflection. It pops up the near side. And is it over the glass? Yes, it is. Deflected, out of play. That's a souvenir for a lucky fan in row one. Somebody with a Will Smith jersey right there, nearby. Yep. Right next to her. We got a break in the action. 9:52 to go. Third period. This broadcast is coming to you from SAP Center at San Jose. The score, Dallas 4, San Jose 3. This is the San Jose Sharks Audio Network. 9:52 to go. Third period at SAP Center. It's a tight game. The Sharks are down 4-3 to the Dallas Stars. They're out shooting Dallas 30-26. But Dallas is doing a pretty masterful job in this third period of keeping the Sharks tied up on the breakouts.
1: Yeah, I mean, again, another reason why this team is as good as they are. Like I said, they have four very strong, skilled defensemen back there, chewing up a lot of minutes, not giving the Sharks too many chances.
0: Off the faceoff, good save by Nedeljkovic off of Roope Hintz's drive from the left circle, and now here comes Wennberg across the line. Slides it off on the left, deflected. Toffoli chips it around the boards with a backhand play. Robertson races for it, got to it ahead of Eklund. Flipped out by Dallas now, up to the Sharks' line. And getting back there, Klingberg taking a swing at it in a one-on-one with Ben. It winds up in the left corner, but Ben trying to work it free, and he does. Behind the net, angle play there for Hintz. Shot blocked, and Klingberg has it. Back skates away from Robertson, and first passes it out to Eklund, who's at the red line. He's to the red line and shoots it in. Rest of the line is changing. Eklund in the forecheck. Dallas back to get it. Lindell feeds on the right. Here comes Rich Covey in the center with speed across the line. Dumps in and gives a good chase for the puck. And when he got there, he was ridden off the play. Nice check there by Mukha Madulin. Chernyshov back the other way. Tried to split the defense himself. Couldn't do it. Top line is out there for the Sharks. Of Celebrini, Chernyshov, and Colin Graf. Graf now trying to poke at it. Now it's taken back by Chernyshov to Graf into the corner. Finds Celebrini on the left side. Off his stick. He recovers. He stick handles in traffic. Trying to make the play through three players. But the numbers that Dallas had there better. And they're able to take it away from Macklin and move it back down the ice. Behind the San Jose net, there's Maverick Bork. 8:27 to play in the third. 4-3 Dallas. Big convergence of players behind the goal line. Scrumming for it. Grinding it out. Trying to work it free. Beck is in there. Iorio is in there. Chernyshov is in there. Now Mukko Madulin jamming at the puck. The crowd getting a little impatient. It skitters free. Lundqvist tried to keep it in. Graf steals it. Graf is out of the zone. 2-on-1 developing. Graf moving in, holding it, feeding to the right side. Shot by Celebrini is blocked. Not the worst idea by Graf, but maybe he could have shot that puck. He was at the end of his shift, a little bit tired. Still, not a bad idea to get it over to Celebrini.
1: Not a bad idea, but I wanted the shot there, especially two goals. What a great way to score a hat trick, but...
0: Now here come the Sharks the other way. Penalty coming up here as Ostapchuk gains the zone. He gets slashed. And the Dallas Stars do not like this call. As the penalty is coming up at 12 minutes and 18 seconds to Mikko Rantanen. And that takes one of their best players off the ice for the next two periods. And it puts the Sharks on the power play.
1: Yeah, I read somewhere that Rantanen is the highest, most penalized player in the league right now.
0: It's crazy. I don't know what happened to him.
1: I was shocked to hear it, but... he's just got another one right there.
0: Well, he knocked Romanoff for the Islanders out for the season with an ill-advised hit. Oh. He's been through a whole bunch of things this year.
1: 44 points, too.
0: He does pretty much everything.
1: Yeah.
0: Right now, he's put Dallas in a bit of a hole as the Sharks are back on the Power Business Technology Power Play. Copiers and printers for your office needs. Wennberg is out there against Foxa on this draw. Scrum for it. Who's got it? Sharks will get it. Here's Wennberg. And he should say Klingberg. Trying to make the play. He's going to have to go back to center ice to get it. That's a pretty good effective job by Foxa to get a piece of that puck. Here's Celebrini with it now. Moving left to right. On the power play. Across the line. Races in on Heiskanen. Cuts behind the net. Whirls to the near side. Angles it back to Klingberg. Fans of the puck a second time. And Dallas shorthanded moves down the left side. Foxa into the Shark zone, killing time. He's got Heiskanen for the drop, doesn't give it to him. He elects to kill more time on the penalty. Finally worked free by Klingberg, and Celebrini will race out with it. Celebrini cuts to his left, feeds to Eklund, crosses the line, almost lost it, slides it in deep. There's Celebrini in the left corner, angles it off the boards, Eklund on the left point. Cross ice, Klingberg. Back to Eklund, tips it off the boards with pressure there from Blackwell, and so it's intercepted by Dallas, and just taking a sweet time. Lindell carries to the Sharks line. Feeds it ahead to Sam Steele. And he will just drop it back to his own zone with a minute to go in the San Jose power play. A couple of chances for the Sharks. Nedeljkovic behind his net now takes the dump in and slides it over to Macklin Celebrini. And Macklin starts to move up the middle of the ice. He's got Orloff on the left, but feeds to the right to Liljegren. Races down the wing, gains the zone, rims it around. Orloff chopped at it, poked at by Celebrini. Now it's Liljegren exchanging. He shoots toward the net. That's blocked by Blackwell's stick. It's loose in front. Blackwell without a stick, guiding it with his glove hand legally. Knocked down by Chernyshov, but it's cleared by the glove hand of Blackwell.
1: That's a pretty good play by Blackwell for sure.
0: Well, now we're down to 20 seconds on the Sharks' power play. Here comes Liljegren down the right, across the Dallas line. Dumps into the corner. Gaudette chopping at it, can't quite control it. A little scrum. Gaudette got a piece of it, fed it back to Orloff on the point. Time winding down. Orloff exchanges with Liljegren. Now he backhands over to the far side. Here's Gaudette, top of the circle. Back to Orloff. Penalty almost over. Orloff shoots, blocked, and cleared out by Beck. That's it for the penalty. Back on the ice, Rantanen. Sharks try to get some momentum from the power play if they can, but Dallas did a really good job in killing it off and stifling. Now a 2-on-1 developing for Dallas. Rantanen moving in, trying to get it around Iorio, can't do it. And Vinny Iorio, good defensive play, chips it in the corner, but can't control the puck. Centered in front, off the stick of Rantanen. Taken back, Gaudette leads it out to Graf, to center. Slides to the left, he's got two goals. Graf moves into the offensive zone, cuts behind the goal line, runs into traffic, comes up with the puck, he's behind the net. He backhands it to the point, Iorio shoots, and that is wide. Rebound off the end boards and glass. It bounds back to the near corner. Dallas comes up with the puck, Sharks changing players as they scoot it out of the zone. But Dallas turns it back, they need a change too. So the Stars pick up in their own territory. Thomas Harley flips to Johnston. Remember, he's got two goals. A lead across the rink. Here comes Robertson into the Sharks zone. The California native sends it down low to Jamie Benn. Back now to Robertson into the slot. Shoots. Save made. With the rebound off Nedeljkovic goes to the corner, and Roope Hintz has it. Beats behind the net Robertson. Dallas threatening. 4.5 to play in the third. Stick handling. Robertson. Hintz over far side. There's Benn. Benn handling the puck. Dallas's line putting on quite a clinic here. Finally, it's overskated, and Mukko Madulin picks up, and Toffoli is able to slide one out, but this line needs a change. So 4:16 left in the third period. Sharks didn't have any shots on goal on that last power play. Celebrini back on the ice now. And let's see what happens here. Dumped in by Dallas. We're down to 3:55 remaining in the third. Puck is put out of play. We get a stoppage. And they're going to call it icing against Dallas.
1: We got Celebrini, Eklund, and Graf now?
0: Celebrini, Eklund, and Graf. That is correct. No, it's... It's Wenberg. Wenberg is in the middle. So you got two face-off guys.
1: Gotcha.
0: Goaltender Nedeljkovic still in the goal to our left. Off the face-off. 3:50 remaining in the game. Sharks need one here. Klingberg shoots. Save made. It's in front of the net. Deflected by Wenberg toward the goal. It didn't go. It's loose behind the goal line. Sharks pushing as hard as they can here. Dallas clears it. Will it be icing? No. Not this time. Klingberg back to get it. Sends the first pass to Celebrini, who tips to the middle of the ice. Eklund leaves it there for Wenberg, who streaks into the offensive zone. Turns to the near boards. Away from Lindell. Holds the puck. Slides it back to Orloff on the point. Feeds it cross ice to Klingberg. Klingberg down into the near sideboards. There's Wenberg turning away from Foxa, holding it on the backhand, moving behind the net. Foxa pursuing, and Foxa putting him into the boards, but Wenberg hangs onto the puck and digs it free. Racing for it on the pitch. Here's Klingberg holding it in. He dropped it back to Celebrini, who's on the point. He moves to the middle of the ice. He shoots one. It's knocked down by the D. It's Klingberg back to Celebrini again. Shoots one. Blocked again. Rebound near side. Celebrini wants it a third time. Gets it from Orloff. Feeds front of the net for Eklund off his stick. He turns to the right wing corner and grabs it. Hangs onto it. Tries to throw it back to the point. Klingberg shoots. Blocked and cleared by Dallas. What a crazy game this has been.
1: Oh.
0: Now it's stopped on the dump-in, ahead of the play, offside, the Sharks. Breaking the action, 2:40 to go, 4-3 Dallas. We'll be back on the Sharks Audio Network. 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Right now it's nail biting time. 2:40 to go, third period. Wenberg is out there for the faceoff. Looks like goaltender Nedeljkovic is making his way back to the goal, but my guess is he stops right between the hash marks, maybe in front of that, in the defensive zone. If the Sharks win this faceoff, he's going to be headed off and the extra attacker will come on, but that won't happen because Matt Duchene just won the faceoff for Dallas. So the goaltender Nedeljkovic stays in to our left. At the Dallas line, now it's poked forward. Nedeljkovic is on his way off now, but nope, he's going to stay in. Now it's worked free. Celebrini has it. Feeds it in front. Missed Wenberg, but now taking it to Foley. The shot blocked by Haskinen. Will it be cleared out? Net is empty now. Dallas has it. Shot by Duchene. Deflected wide by Klingberg. John Klingberg turns away from Duchene and moves back behind the empty net. 2:05 to play. Third period. Sharks trying for another great comeback. They're down 4-3. Here comes Macklin Celebrini to center. Ice feeds on the left. Here's Eklund across the line. Moves to the backhand. Shoots one. Save made. Celebrini's there for the rebound, but there is none. Ottinger did a really good job to keep that between the pads and get the faceoff.
1: Yeah, good play by Eklund there. And Celebrini coming up the ice. And with a backhand, you never know. Unfortunately, just hit him right in the chest.
0: But sometimes those little rebounds could happen. Ottinger really good at keeping the puck in his control and taking total control of the game. Six attackers on for San Jose. Minute 56 to go. Sharks win the draw. Celebrini has it. Shoots it. Blocked by a couple of sticks wide of the net. Eklund keeps in. Pete's Graff behind the goal line. Holds onto it. Trying to get away from Haskin and Pete's to Toffoli. Put it behind the net. Blocked by a stick. Now Celebrini couldn't keep it in. Cleared back out. There's a race for it back in the Sharks' end. Klingberg's going to get to it ahead of Hintz. Put it around Roope Hintz. And Eklund breaks out with it. Minute 30 remaining in the game. Extra attacker on. Here's Eklund across the line. Shoots one. Save. Rebound. Eklund centers from the corner. But nobody got it. Held in by Klingberg. Near side. Celebrini fires. What a great save there by the goaltender. Now it's fed all the way down the ice. They score. Empty net goal for the Dallas Stars. Right after that opportunity with a great save by Celebrini. Off of Celebrini by Ottinger. And it is 5-3. Dallas. Boy, a couple of really close calls in front, but unfortunately the empty net goal comes at 18:42, and it is going to be Jamie Benn that gets credit for that goal. Veteran leader of this team, picking up the puck and shooting it all the way down. That is his fifth goal of the year. So that quiets the crowd a little bit. Off the faceoff, final minute, 9 to go. Third period, Sharks down 5-3. Can they get a quick goal here and make it 5-4 and pull their goalie again? We'll see. Right now, we got a minute left in the third. Gaudette and Delandria trying to get it to the offensive zone, and they do. Looks like Nedeljkovic is headed back to the bench. Doesn't matter if it's 5-3 or 6-3. That is now empty. The Stars do clear it. Cardwell, lead pass on the left, hits Celebrini. Across the line, turns away from the check of Lyubushkin. Worked it free. I don't know how he did it. Got it to Delandria. Back to Celebrini for the shot. And it's knocked aside. Rebound kept in. Klingberg, cross ice. Now it winds up on Celebrini's stick. In front, shoots it toward the net. Save made. Rebound, scramble. Where is it? There's a big pileup of players in the goalie crease. It's underneath everybody. Has it crossed the goal line or not? We don't know, but we have a stoppage with 25 seconds to go.
1: Man, it looks like the Philadelphia Eagles tush push in there. About 7-8 guys in there.
0: Boy, talk about a harmonic convergence in front of the net. That's a big pileup. And I thought we were on the Pennsylvania Turnpike or something. It was a good shot by Celebrini to the net. The rebound popped in the air, and it went right to the front of the net. The question is, did the puck cross the goal line or not? I wonder if they're going to review this. They may very well review it, but then again, maybe not. That's fighting to the end right here, I'll tell you what.
1: 11 skaters, 9 of them are inside.
0: 9 of them are inside the goalie crease.
1: 9 of them are inside the goalie crease.
0: Poor Ottinger, you wonder what he was thinking. Well, we're 25.8 seconds left, so we're just about at Billy Mosienko time now. As it's a 5-3 Dallas lead. Off the draw, Graff tried to center it, blocked, hit the stick, Eklund holding onto it, stick handling, giving it to Graff, near side feet, tried to center it, blocked by Harley. 15 seconds to play. And Eklund picks it up, can't get it to Toffoli, work free, taken back, and now it's just behind the net. Sharks are out of time here, even if they get one, only 4 seconds to go. Shot will be blocked, fed in front, game is over. A valiant comeback attempt by the San Jose Sharks, but the Dallas Stars managed to hang on and win it 5-3. Final shots on goal, 37-30 in favor of San Jose. That is a small thing in their favor that doesn't really matter whatsoever. It's just that you notice it because the Sharks have been outshot so many times this season by the opposition. And Dallas showing why they're one of the best teams in the NHL. They came in here with an 11-2-4 road record, and they win for the 12th time away from home this season. Dallas now 23-7-5 for 51 points. And they are making a real push on the Colorado Avalanche, gaining ground on the idle Avs for that top spot in the Western Conference of the NHL. Meantime, a Sharks tough loss in regulation. 17-15-3, their record now. They still have 37 points. And we'll see how everything stacks up as the overnight stats are tabulated. Once again, the final score. Dallas 5, Sharks 3. 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
0: I'm Emerson Sanowski, along with Dan Boyle, back here at SAP Center at San Jose, where tonight a crowd of 15,808 fans watched the Sharks fight as valiantly as they could to come back after a couple of miscues. But unfortunately, the Dallas Stars showing exactly why they are a definite Stanley Cup contender and one of the best teams in the NHL. The final score, the Dallas Stars 5 and the San Jose Sharks 3. Key play of the game, a turnover by Alex Nedeljkovic and a miscommunication with Alex Wenberg. Justin Ritzkovian of the Stars intercepting the puck and depositing it into the empty net in the final minute of the second period. And while Colin Graf's second goal of the game got the Sharks to within one, unfortunately, with the net empty, Jamie Benn, the veteran for the Stars, ended up with his fifth goal of the season to make the score 5-3 in favor of Dallas. When we come back, we will have the instant replay next on the San Jose Sharks Audio Network.
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0: It's time for the Sharks instant replay of a game played at SAP Center at San Jose on Thursday, December the 18th, 2025, in front of a crowd of 15,808 fans. The final score reads the Dallas Stars 5 and the San Jose Sharks 3, and here is how it all happened tonight at the Tank. In the beginning of the game, Macklin Celebrini and Ethan Cardwell combined on a golden opportunity to put the Sharks in front, but there was an early save by Jake Ottinger that kept the game scoreless. Macklin Celebrini goes into forecheck, but that line's going to get off the ice, and it's a giveaway by Dallas. Celebrini centers. Cardwell, the drive on goal. What a save there by Ottinger. And Macklin Celebrini just looked like he was strolling in at the end of his shift, put himself in the right place at the right time, and gave Cardwell a golden chance. That was a great save by Ottinger. That was very early in the first period, and seconds later, Maverick Bork of the Dallas Stars thought he had beaten goaltender Alex Nedeljkovic, but what hit instead was a double post. Off the draw, Dallas wins it. Moving up to center ice, they get to the Sharks' line. Here's Sam Steele, feeds on the right. They shoot off two goalposts for Maverick Bork. And another sigh of relief on the Sharks' side this time for goaltender Alex Nedeljkovic. Really, what an amazing chance for Dallas. So both teams had these golden opportunities very early in the first 2 minutes and 17 seconds of the game. But it was still nothing-nothing at that point. Dallas would strike first at the 12:25 mark. And veteran Roope Hintz from Mikko Rantanen getting a perfect pass after a good play by Esa Lindell to keep things going. And the result was 1-0 Dallas. On the left, Duchesne. He gets it across the line, bumped a little bit by Wenberg, turns away from him, protects, feeds it down low to Lindell, who dropped in below him, centered in front, and scored! That's Roope Hintz getting it from Rantanen, who was positioned back behind the San Jose net. Not much of a chance for Nedeljkovic. Stars 1, Sharks nothing, as Hintz gets credit for the goal for Dallas. And for Roope Hintz, that is going to be his 10th of the season. Goal number 10 for Roope Hintz from Mikko Rantanen and Esa Lindell. 1-0 Dallas at 12:25 of the first period. After an apparent goal for the Sharks was turned aside, looked like Zach Ostapchuk tipped the puck home, but it was a double tip, and it appeared that Ryan Reeves struck it with a stick above the crossbar, and so they waved it off after an extensive review for no goal. Something to remember for later in the game, given how close it wound up. But it would be very quickly 2-0 Dallas later in the period as Wyatt Johnston showcased his spectacular shooting skills. But Dallas gets it back. Johnston turns, shoots, and scores! Again, Dallas playing that like on the power play. Johnston taking the role of the bumper man in the middle, getting that pass, moving to the right side of the left wing circle, and snapping it up top. That is a brilliant goal for Dallas, and Wyatt Johnston getting credit for it. It is his 18th goal of the season, and it makes the score Dallas 2, the Sharks nothing. That was a great goal by Johnston, his 18th of the year, from Miro Heiskanen and Esa Lindell at 17:38. And so the first period ended 2-0 Dallas, in spite of the fact that San Jose outshot the Sharks, Stars. The Sharks outshot the Stars to a count of 12-10. All right. So 2-0 Stars at the end of one. Then the second period began. And again, Macklin Celebrini with some offensive magic, with John Klingberg giving the defenseman yet another chance to extend his goal-scoring streak. And the Sharks come back the other way. Klingberg into the zone. And a quick shot by Celebrini right on is stopped by a diving save on the part of Ottinger. A minute 24 into the second period. So it was Klingberg electing to go back to Celebrini. Good chance for Macklin, but the save made by Ottinger and the score remained 2-0. In favor of Dallas. Finally, off a faceoff, the Sharks would get on the board. This is off the faceoff, the Sharks score! Right off the faceoff, San Jose picks it up, and Shakir Muhammadulin is going to get credit for this goal. He would get credit for his second of the year. Good faceoff win by former star Ty Dellandrea. And so it was a 2-1 game, with Shakir Muhammadulin becoming the fourth consecutive game in which a defenseman scored a goal. It would be Klingberg in the previous three, but Muhammadulin tonight. And that is certainly a step forward offensively for the Sharks' D. San Jose was 0-1 on the power play at this point in the game. Not a lot of penalties called in this contest, relatively disciplined. But then Shakir Muhammadulin would take a penalty at 8:04, and that would be for high sticking. The result, Dallas's very strong power play, and unlike the Sharks tonight, they would convert. Hintz exchanging now with Heiskanen. Hintz on the right boards, feeds it down low in front, and Wyatt Johnston snaps one up top and scores. That is a goal scorer's goal by Wyatt Johnston, as he was defended on the play, but he got his stick loose just as the puck arrived, and he wasted absolutely no time to snap that one up top on the blocker board side of goaltender Nedeljkovic. It is 3-1 Dallas, and that's a power play goal. Something tells me if I checked Wyatt Johnston's early grade report cards, it would say A-plus for uses time wisely. That's what he did on that play at 8:40 of this second period. He scored his second goal of the game, 19th of the season. Rantanen and Hintz would get credit for the assists, and Dallas was again leading by two. But the San Jose Sharks continued to press, and the top line tonight of Macklin Celebrini, Colin Graf, and Igor Chernyshov gave them opportunities to get back into this game. It would be Graf that would get credit for a goal on a brilliant play by Celebrini that left the winger wide open in front of a net. Off the faceoff, in front of the net, the Sharks grab it, they score! It was centered out in front, Colin Graf tipped one on goal, it was stopped there by Ottinger, but getting the rebound, Graf banged it in, no chance for Ottinger on that second opportunity, and that's the goal the Sharks have been looking for. Graf's goal makes it Dallas 3, San Jose 2, the time of that 16:44 of the second period. That got the crowd really enthused, and the bench was noticeably energetic, as Graf's seventh goal of the season was assisted by Macklin Celebrini on a faceoff play. Again, a brilliant pass by Celebrini. Graf getting, I don't know how he got so wide open, but he did, right out in front of the net with those two chances. A brilliant save on the first one by Ottinger, but Graf gave the goaltender no opportunity to stop the second one. It would be his seventh of the season. Celebrini again with the assist at 16:44 of the second. It was Dallas 3 and the Sharks 2. San Jose was pressing hard. Every other shift, it seems, Celebrini was on the ice with his line mates. The Wenberg line was getting chances too. But unfortunately, in the final minute of the second period, a miscue and a miscommunication between goaltender Alex Nedeljkovic and Alex Wenberg turned into a turnover and a goal against that everybody would like to see back. Lundqvist slides it off to the left to Harley. Sends into the Shark zone. Nedeljkovic makes the stick stop. Oh no! Threw it in front. They score! A giveaway by Nedeljkovic. That is exactly what the Sharks did not want to do, and Justin Ritzkovian is able to snap that interception immediately past the Sharks' netminder. I don't know what he was thinking of, pushing it forward in front of his own net with him being behind the goal line. But with 42 seconds left in the period, it is 4-2 Dallas just as quickly as that. You can't do that against a team like Dallas. Unfortunately, Nedeljkovic did. I think that Wenberg, who was in front of the net, was totally shocked by the puck coming toward his direction. And so that little miscommunication resulted in the interception and the play by Ritzkovian with what turned out to be the game-winning goal in the contest at 19-17. That's the critical play of the game all the way through. But the Sharks would fight back anyway in the third period. They would end up getting 11 shots in the third, wind up with 37 to the game to Dallas's 30, and Colin Graf would make a game of it on a great feed from Chernyshov and Celebrini on maybe the most beautiful goal of the game so far. Graf loses a stick on the play, gets it back, starts to move up the ice, and Chernyshov grabs it and skates out. Crisscrosses with Graf, feeds on the left, Celebrini, back for Chernyshov, in front, Graf, tip, score! What a spectacular goal! Celebrini to Chernyshov to Graf, Graf's second goal, makes the score, Dallas 4, the Sharks 3, and that is Connor Graf's eighth of the year. What a great goal by Graf.

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1: Goal number 5 on the season for Jamie Benn, who has seen it all in his career for the Dallas Stars. This is his 17th season in the NHL. He had the Art Ross Trophy back in 2015 as the league's leading scorer, and he has turned into just an outstanding two-way leader on this club. And he ends up with that extra point on the touchdown, making it a 5-3 Dallas victory. Just a really a nice exclamation point for the Stars to get their road victory. Once again, the final score, Dallas 5 and the Sharks 3. Dallas ups their record to 23-7-5. They've got 51 points as they take a step closer to the idle Colorado Avalanche. Hard to believe that Colorado's only lost 2 games in regulation all year, but Dallas is only 4 points behind them. They've only lost 7 regulation games. And even more impressive, Dallas is now 12-2-4 on the road, which is an outstanding total away from home. Unfortunately, the Sharks' 3-game winning streak is over. They drop back to 17-15-3. They still have 37 points. They are 10-6-3 at home, and certainly an improvement, but they would have loved to have gotten 2 points against one of the best teams in the NHL this year. The final moral of the story, though, is you can't make big mistakes against great teams. And the Sharks have certainly improved this season, but they also showed tonight that they still have a lot of work to do. That's it for our Sharks Instant Replay. This has been a presentation of the San Jose Sharks Audio Network.
2: 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Any publication, reproduction, retransmission, or other use of the descriptions and accounts of this game without the express written consent of the San Jose Sharks is strictly prohibited.
1: 3 consecutive multi-point games for Macklin Celebrini, but unfortunately the Sharks fall 5-3 to the Dallas Stars tonight at SAP Center, ending San Jose's 3-game winning streak. And now it's time to give you our 3 stars of the night. Star number 3 is coming to you from the San Jose Sharks, and it's Macklin Celebrini. His 3rd consecutive multi-point game, he's just the best player on the ice every time he's out there. Had 2 big assists, had many opportunities to give the Sharks more, but the Sharks fall just short, and Macklin Celebrini is star number 3. Star number 2 is Celebrini's left winger tonight, Colin Graf, who comes up with a 2-goal performance against Jake Oettinger. Really tough nut to crack from Dallas's point of view. And Graf is star number 2. But the number 1 star is a 2-goal score for Dallas. Wyatt Johnston, his 18th and 19th goals of the season, that kept the Stars just ahead of San Jose. And in spite of that valiant comeback effort, Wyatt Johnston of the Dallas Stars is star number 1. Honorable mention goes to Justin Ritzkovian, who had an effective, energetic performance for the Stars and ended up getting what proved to be the game winner on that turnover by Nedeljkovic at the end of the period. And also Esa Lindell and also Mikko Rantanen, 2 assists each, as Esa Lindell made a pretty smart play, jumping up into the play while Matt Duchene protected the puck on the boards. And that set up a very nice goal very early in the contest. And so honorable mentions for those 2 guys. But again, the 3 stars. Wyatt Johnston, number 1. Colin Graf, number 2. And Macklin Celebrini, number 3. We'd like to thank everybody for tuning into our broadcast tonight. Remind you that whenever the San Jose Sharks are on the ice, we're right here on the Sharks Audio Network, giving you all of the exciting coverage. Now, if you want to find us, it's very easy to do it. You have the Sharks Plus SAP Center app, right? 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We've got one in Chico. We've got one in Modesto, Auburn. We've got one in Fresno. And we've got one in Eureka, Lakeport, all kinds of places. Tune into Sharks Hockey. And that is where you should find us if you're in those communities. Our statistician for tonight's game was Herman Solomon. The onsite engineer.

0: For our broadcast was Ryan Carlson and our studio engineer at Network Central, Brian Welsh. For Dan Boyle, I'm Dan Rusinowski, reminding you of tonight's final score. The Dallas Stars 5 and the San Jose Sharks 3. Dallas is now 2-0 against the San Jose Sharks, and San Jose will have to lick their wounds for a day before taking on the Seattle Kraken in the next exciting broadcast of Sharks Hockey. That'll be on Saturday. Remember, tune in at 6:30 p.m. Pacific time for all of the coverage for the Sharks and the Kraken at that time. And don't forget to get to SAP Center at 7:30 a.m. on Saturday as we are having the annual blood drive. You can go to sjsharks.com/blood drive and find out how you can register and become part of a great effort to make sure that we have blood supplies in Northern California, because every 2 seconds in this country, somebody needs blood. And so we appreciate the efforts of Sharks fans to have a little coffee after coming to the tank early, and waking up and making sure that you donate blood and the blood drive. Until that time, we say so long from SAP Center.
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3: The San Jose Sharks have found different ways to win in each of the last three contests, and that's one of the most important lessons that a young team can learn. But now they're stepping forward, and the challenges are getting bigger. And the Dallas Stars, back to health with the return of Matt Duchene and Thomas Harley, are going to be an even tougher matchup than they were in Dallas at the beginning of December when they beat the Sharks 4-1. What will happen tonight? Can the Sharks win their fourth game in a row and take another step forward in their progress toward being a playoff team? Find out next on the Sharks Audio Network.
0: It's time to feel the teal. This is San Jose Sharks hockey. Now, Sharks warm-up, brought to you by SAP. 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
3: From SAP Center at San Jose, the Sharks look to build on their three-game winning streak with a game against one of the top teams in the NHL. It's a big challenge, and it's the San Jose Sharks and the Dallas Stars for the second time this year. I'm Dan Rusinowski along with Dan Boyle. Dan, you've seen a lot of games over the course of your years, but the Sharks have found different ways to win each and every time. How'd that Calgary game stack up for you?
4: Great. I mean, obviously, we've seen the team come from behind. And we talked last game about, you know, getting off to a good start, and the guys did that. There was no letdown at home. You know, even when the other team came back, they found a way to get the third goal and went ahead and got a very convincing win at home.
3: But the goal that everybody's talking about in that 6-3 win against the Flames was this one by Macklin Celebrini. And the Flames will take over. Uh-oh, they give it away. Stolen by Graf. Feeds it up. Oh. Celebrini behind the defense, walking in by himself. Score! A spectacular goal by Macklin Celebrini as he pivots, causing a breakaway, and then he puts it through Wolf to put the Sharks in front 4-2. That is world class. That is unbelievable. It certainly was, and it was making the most out of what was given to him. First of all, he pivoted and did a complete 360 around maybe the top defenseman on the Calgary Flames and Rasmus Anderson, who was out there to play against him. Then, after his shot got first stopped by the top goaltender, Dustin Wolf, he found a way to get his body in the way, and he legally deflected it into the net. That was just something else.
4: Yeah, it's a great goal. I mean, this kid amazes me every time I watch him. Great play by Graf to see him, but I don't even know that you can teach that. You're not going to practice anything like that in practice. That is 100% just him playing hockey, getting a pass on his forehand, spinning around, spinorama, taking it to the net, then having, you know, making sure he sticks around for the rebound. That goes off of his body, but that's just pure instincts right there, and he's been an absolute joy and pleasure to watch.
3: But what's even a greater joy and a greater pleasure is to see how he handles some of this success. Macklin Celebrini coming into this game right near the top of the NHL in scoring with 18 goals and 33 assists, 51 points in only 34 games, but after even plays like that, he was more interested in talking about his team.
5: We love winning. Our group, it's fun. It's enjoyable to be around the rink when you're winning and you're playing well as a group, and you just kind of feed off it. So it's just more fun when you're winning.
3: Is he really 19 years old?
4: I know. I mean, that's that. Yeah, he's saying all the right things and he's doing all the right things. And not only is he good, but the most impressive thing for me is his work ethic. Not every night you're going to play well, but the one thing you can control is on how hard you work. And he's the hardest working player every single night.
3: But the challenge is even greater tonight as the San Jose Sharks face off against a team that they were totally dominated by on December the 5th on the road in Dallas. The Stars manhandled the Sharks in so many different ways, winning by the score of 4-1. San Jose only managed 17 shots on goal, went 0-for-4 on the power play, and in nearly every aspect of the game, the Dallas Stars were on top. Tonight, if the Sharks can win this game, they'll be making a statement not only to themselves but to the rest of the NHL as they come into this game with a three-game winning streak, Dan. And if they can take on this team and, again, exhibit home ice advantage against a top club, they're really saying something.
4: Yeah, I have to admit, I did watch the start of that game, but I have to admit, I did not. I turned it off and I did not finish. It was not a very good night for the Sharks, although this is not playoffs yet. This is definitely a night where you want to redeem yourself and show some team pride and play against a team that everyone expects to be a playoff Stanley Cup contender.
3: Dallas has a 22-7-5 record, 49 points in second in the Central, second in the West. They have the second-best road record in the NHL at 11-2-4, and if they can win tonight, they could surpass Colorado in the standings after beating Los Angeles 4-1 at home on Monday at American Airlines Center in Dallas. Meanwhile, the Sharks have won three straight. They're 4-1 in their last five, and they're 17-14-3, 37 points on the year. And in the Pacific Division, San Jose finds themselves in fifth place, but they have the second wild card spot with that 37-point total. The word playoffs is not something you talk about in the month of December, but it's starting to get into the minds of a lot of Sharks fans, and admittedly, some of the Sharks players believe that if things continue to go well, that could be a real possibility. Adam Gaudette, who was in the playoffs last season with Ottawa, says as much today.
6: Yeah, absolutely. A run would be nice, and, playoffs are in our grasp, and we're learning as the year goes, so we just have to keep learning from these small things that, sometimes cost us games, and we just got to keep getting better every day, and I think we've done a really good job. It's been up and down a little bit, but for the most part, I think we've done a really good job of nipping things in the bud and correcting things that are giving us issues and winning games, and, most of the time next night we come out and do those things right, and now it's just a matter of doing it more often.
3: You can hear it in Adam Gaudette's voice that he knows that there's still a lot of work to do, but he's also pretty happy with the progress that the team is making.
4: Yeah, I think so. I mean, as the media, obviously, as the fans here, especially after the last 5 years, we're going to get excited. We're playing meaningful hockey come December, come January. As far as the players go, if I was a player right now and I'm a veteran, I'm calming the guys down. There's still a long way to go. We got to play the right way, give ourselves an opportunity, and I'm sure that's what the older guys and some of the veterans are doing.
3: Well, that's certainly what people like Ryan Reeves and Tyler Toffoli and Adam Gaudette are certainly here for. Alex Wennberg, who's got an overtime game winner during the course of his winning streak, also a player who's doing a fantastic job. But the good news, too, is that the Sharks are finding different ways to win. And that's something that Adam Gaudette says is a recipe for a successful team.
6: Yeah, and that's another thing, too. You're not going to win the same way every game. And you might win some games that maybe you didn't deserve to win. You might lose some games that you probably deserve to win. But it's all about learning from your mistakes, turning the page, and moving on to the next game. We're not going to sit and wallow in the past. We're going to focus on our next opponent and bring it that night.
3: A good way to look at it from Adam Gaudette, who's back in action tonight for the Sharks against the Dallas Stars. Colin Graf, who's having a strong season, also says that learning how to win in different ways helps you as a hockey player.
7: It's just the old saying, good teams find a way to win. And even if it's, if it's a low scoring one, it's a tight one, or it's, obviously you don't want to give up a bunch of goals, but if we can score, if we can outscore them, then that's a win too. The 2 points count the same, and every game's important. Just every point's for our group, we want to win every single game, obviously. And I think it's especially doing better in the third periods lately. I think that was something that we definitely needed to improve on from last year, and just being able to to close out some games in the third or take the lead in the third is big for our group.
3: That's Colin Graf of the San Jose Sharks. And Dan Boyle, when you hear these guys talk, whether it's a younger guy like Graf, whether it's a guy with some experience like Adam Gaudette, you're hearing something else too. They're learning what it feels like to win.
4: Yeah, I mean, again, for some of us that have been here, for the guys that have been here for, you know, 5 years or more, it's been tough. And unfortunately, losing creates some bad habits. And on the opposite side of it, when you start winning hockey games, it does create positive, good habits. And I like what he said. You got to win in different ways in this game. There's 82 games a year. Some nights your goalie's going to be hot. Sometimes he's not. Power play's going to be hot. Sometimes not. You got to find different ways to win. We all want to win a 2-0 game or a 2-1 game. I know coaches do. But as players, sometimes you got to be ready. You know, you got to have to shoot, outscore your opponent on any given night. So I'm just glad they're finding ways to win at the end of the day.
3: But the challenge is great, as Dallas coming in here with the second best road record, one of the top teams in the NHL, is even a much deeper squad than they were back in early December when they manhandled the Sharks 4-1 on their home rink. That's because two guys that were injured in that game are back, and they are pretty valuable cogs in the Dallas Stars playoff wheel. That would be defenseman Thomas Harley, very offensive defenseman. Not a lot of people really knew much about him until he went to Team Canada in the Four Nations and really showed the world what he could do. And of course, Matt Duchene has been around for a long time. Both those guys, Dan, did not play in the game in early December, and they're both in tonight.
4: Yeah, this was already a good team, and you add two quality players like that, they make it even more dangerous. They got Haskinen on the back end, who's one of the better defensemen in the league. Lindell, I think, is a very tremendous defenseman as well. So solid goaltending, a very good team all the way around.
3: It's going to be an exciting one. The San Jose Sharks here at SAP Center continuing their homestand against the Dallas Stars. Head coach Ryan Warsawski is coming up in just a few moments with Coach's Chalkboard, so stay tuned for that next on the San Jose Sharks Audio Network.
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3: The homestand continues for the San Jose Sharks, and tonight they meet the Dallas Stars for the second time this season. I'm Dan Rusinowski, along with Sharks head coach Ryan Warsawski. Ryan, you've had three consecutive victories, all of them a little different, but the one thing's the same is that there's been a resolve and there's been a togetherness, and you got to be appreciative of that.
8: Yeah, for sure. It's as we know, it's a difficult league to win in, so we can't apologize for winning hockey games. Is there areas of improvement? For sure, but we'll take the wins, we'll move on, and we'll learn from, you know, the things that we need to get better at, whether that's structure-wise or details in our game. But, you know, we feel pretty confident, and we got to keep this thing going.
3: One thing that happens with Dallas is they're really good at changing the pace of the game and taking control of the game and making you frustrated with the fact that you can't play your game. How do you delay the opportunity against them so that they're frustrated?
8: Yeah, I think we got to check them, and I don't think we did a good job of that last time in Dallas. I thought they were the more physical team. I thought they were getting in on our skill by, you know, playing through us, and then we start making some poor puck decisions. So I think that's going to be a big key for us tonight. Let's keep, you know, control the neutral zone with our puck play, and then when their skill has pucks, we gotta hit them. We gotta get on people. We gotta play through people. We gotta get numbers on pucks and get out of our own end. So didn't win nearly enough puck battles last time in Dallas, and that'll be a big key tonight.
3: One of the things they used to do in the old days is you'd be leading the American Hockey League in scoring, and then they'd recall you to the NHL. They'd play on the fourth line and give you two shifts. You really can't do that anymore. Igor Chernyshov, first game, you put him right up there with Macklin, ended up with an assist, didn't look out of place from our view, but how was it for you?
8: Yeah, I thought he had a really, really strong game, and you see the potential there with his size, his pace, his skills to make plays off the rush and really in the offensive zone, and he's very coachable. He's picking up things quickly here. We've seen that here just talking to the staff down with the Barracuda. So I think he had a great first NHL game, and we got to do it again tonight.
3: Well, it kind of reminds me, too, what he's been doing with the Barracuda. Reminds me of something that Al Arbor did with Mike Bossy. He said, I put him on the penalty kill, and he said, I know he can score, but can he check? Can he do other things? And John McCarthy was doing some of the same things with Chernyshov. Is that a good recipe for a young player to make sure that they have all the responsibilities so they know what it takes?
8: Yeah, for sure. And it obviously gets you on the ice a little bit more, but let's see if he can do it. You know, and I think when you have a high hockey IQ, you know, usually you see some good penalty killers. We've seen that around the league here. And, you know, Cherny's got a pretty good hockey sense of you know, when you're a high offensive guy, you usually know what the defensive guys want to do. And I think, you know, we saw that with Cooch here. You know, he was very smart when structure broke down on where the goal scorers wanted to go. And I think you see that, you know, around the league here a little bit. And I think that's starting to change with some of these skill players that are on the penalty kill.
9: You talked about Ethan Cardwell with the media today about wanting him to make an impact too, find different ways to be a big part of the game. Is his centerman, Ty DeLandria, kind of a good mentor for that because of the progress that he's made in his career?
8: For sure. And I think that line can give us a lot of pace. You know, Deli skates really well. But, you know, the checking aspect of it is being down that third line. We're going to ask him to check hard tonight and take away time and space for the opponent. And then when we do have pucks, we're putting them behind him. And I think Cards can really utilize his skating as an impact in this game tonight.
9: It's part of it, too, to realize this is a different Dallas team with Harley and with Duchesne back in.
8: Yeah, for sure. This is a really good team, a deep team, you know, really built for a playoff series as far as how they play in the inside of the ice. And now they got some personnel back. This is a dangerous team tonight.
9: Good luck.
8: Thanks, Dan.
9: And thank you for joining us for another edition of Coach's Chalkboard. Stand by. Sharks and Stars are on the ice, and we've got it next on the San Jose Sharks Audio Network.
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0: Celebrini moving in, shooting it. He scores! Mecklen gets the game winner in overtime. Throws it in front. Palat the drive. Great save by Askarov. Plays the center to Foley. It's off the stick. Foley shoots. He scores!
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2: 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I'm Dan Rusinowski along with Dan Boyle, and it's time now for our starting lineups for the Sharks and the Stars. 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Celebrate responsibly. Well, for the San Jose Sharks, a very responsible individual, Alex Nedeljkovic, will make the start, looking to get back to 500 on his season. He's got a 5-6-2 overall record, made 28 saves in a 3-2 overtime win in Toronto, and a very, very strong performance. On defense, it'll be a combination of Dmitry Orlov and John Klingberg. What a run Klingberg is on. Over the course of the last five games, he scored 5 goals and 3 assists, including 4 goals in his last 3 straight contests. Up front, it'll be Alex Wennberg starting at center, along with Tyler Toffoli, who had that great game against the Calgary Flames with his 300th career goal, and William Eklund on the left wing side.
3: And for the Stars tonight in net, we got Jake Ottinger starting. On the back end, you have two very dangerous defensemen that are going to play about 30 minutes tonight. We got Miro Heiskanen, who's got 29 points this year, and then Esa Lindell, who's a very reliable defenseman. Up front, you have Wyatt Johnson in center, and on his wing, he's going to have Mikko Rantanen and Matt Duchene, who's in after, you know, an injury.
2: Pretty good lineup there for the Dallas Stars. Out of action for the Sharks tonight include Nick Leddy, Will Smith, of course, on the injured list, along with Vinny Deharnais. Adam Gaudette gets back in. Jeff Skinner out. On defense, Sam Dickinson will not be playing again tonight. And, of course, Filip Kurashev on the injured reserve as well. As for the Dallas Stars, Liam Bixel is on the injured reserve list. Also injured, Adam Ernie and Tyler Seguin. Seguin out for the season with that serious knee problem. Defenseman scratch, Kyle Capobianco. The forward scratch for Coach Glenn Gulletson's team is Nathan Bastian. Little ceremonial puck drop at center ice just before we get started. The Sharks wearing their teal uniforms tonight. Looking forward to making a good statement about their progress this year. What a test, though, Dan Boyle, against this outstanding Dallas team.
3: Yeah, very good. We talked about it earlier. This is already a good team, and they just got two new really good players in the lineup, so going to be even better. A really tough match tonight.
2: Referees for tonight's game include Chris Schlenker and Kelly Sutherland. The linesmen are Ryan Gibbons and Caleb Apperson. They are assembling everybody at center ice for a reunification of two teams that have had some big battles against each other, both regular season and playoffs, over the many years they've faced off against each other. Tyler Toffoli leaning in with a couple of words with Matt Duchene. Now the puck is dropped. Alex Wennberg wins the draw, and this game is underway. Orlov dumps it right into the offensive zone, and Toffoli goes into forecheck, but big Esa Lindell guns it around the far boards. Knocked down, sent behind the net there by Wennberg. Good pressure by Eklund as he worked it free, and Klingberg grabs on the right wing boards and fires it toward the Dallas net just wide. Now a shot comes in from the point on the left side. That attempt by Orlov got blocked by the men in front, and it winds up going back behind Jake Ottinger, who's in goal to our right in this first period. Wennberg takes the puck back. Good first shift for this line as Eklund will poke it away there from Wyatt Johnston. Unfortunately, Miro Heiskanen grabbed it, tried to clear, couldn't do it the first time, but now poking it out. Here comes Johnston for Dallas. On the right, Rantanen to the Sharks line. Nice job by Toffoli to get back to block that with his skates. And now the Sharks back the other way. Klingberg getting a drop, shooting it on that. Save made. Rebound is cleared out of trouble right there by the back skating Thomas Harley, who jumped on the ice. That was a really good defensive play.
3: Yeah, Klingberg getting involved again. When you're feeling it, you're feeling it. And he is certainly feeling it right now.
2: Speaking about feeling it, Igor Chernyshov, who picked up his first NHL point last game with an assist, is streaking into the offensive zone as the Sharks have made the line change. He held onto it for a second, but Dallas stripped it aside. Now a bouncer goes into the Shark zone. Nedeljkovic in trouble. Might have given it away. Might have put it to his own net as Dallas centers off of his leg. But it's just deflected out, and it stays out of the goal. And I think Nettle's going to probably think twice about taking any strolls in the next 15 minutes or so.
3: The coaches don't love it when the goalies come out like that, but we got through it.
2: No problem. Nothing to score. Dallas keeps in. Harley, very offensive, throws it back behind the Sharks' net. There's their longtime leader, Jamie Benn, grinding it out against the Sharks' Mario Ferraro. Ferraro back there with Timothy Liljegren. Also in there, Jason Robertson and Roope Hintz trying to work it free. It's mostly, though, Ferraro against Benn right now. And Liljegren pokes in with a stick and knocks the puck free. Good job by him, and the Sharks' Chernyshov breaks out. For the red line he goes, shoots one in. Macklin Celebrini goes into forecheck, but that line's got to get off the ice, and it's a giveaway by Dallas. Celebrini centers. Cardwell, the drive on goal. What a save there by Ottinger. And Macklin Celebrini just looked like he was strolling in at the end of his shift, put himself in the right place at the right time, and gave Cardwell a golden chance. That was a great save by Ottinger.
3: Oh, absolutely. Great A chance right in front of the net there. Macklin just kind of steals the puck behind the net. Yeah, great play.
2: Harley thought he had a man on his own team back there, but Macklin said, wait a minute, it's me. Stole it away from him behind the net. And so Ottinger breathing a huge sigh of relief as the score remains nothing-nothing. 2:04 gone by in period number one. Ty Dellandrea thrown out of the faceoff circle, so Adam Gaudette, also a right-handed shot, steps in. He's back in the lineup after missing the last game against Calgary. Off the draw. Dallas wins it. Moving up to center ice. They get to the Sharks line. Here's Sam Steele. Feeds on the right. They shoot off two goalposts for Maverick Bork. And another sigh of relief from the Sharks side this time for goaltender Alex Nedeljkovic.
3: Whew, I think that was the old double post. You don't see it too often, but we got lucky on that one.
2: Double post for Maverick Bork. Coming at 2 minutes and 17 seconds of this scoreless first period. So on one side, Ethan Cardwell, third line right wing, a golden grade A chance. And Maverick Bork, third line right wing for Dallas, getting the same thing the other way.
3: Yeah, I think the depth players are doing their job so far.
2: Off the faceoff now, nothing to score. Cardwell looking for it, holding onto it, trying to angle it forward for Vinny Iorio. That's taken back by Rich Kovian, and he strikes one around the boards for Dallas. Sharks steal it. They clear it out. Pass there by Gaudette. A little bit too far for Cardwell to get. He gave it a good try. It looked like he might have beaten the play, but veteran defenseman Ilya Lyubushkin gets back and gets the icing call. Kind of interesting here, Dan, that the Stars are going on their third D pair with two right-handed shots. You don't see that all that often. Lyubushkin, who plays both sides of the ice, is on the left, and Alex Petrovic, pretty big defenseman, is on the right side.
3: Yeah, there's advantages, but there's also disadvantages being on your opposite side like that. So we'll see. We'll have to keep an eye on how that goes.
2: Bit of a change. I thought that maybe Lundqvist would be that righty shot on the left side of the D, but they've got these two guys together instead. And Lundqvist is playing alongside Thomas Harley tonight. Off the faceoff now. Lifted out of the zone. Thomas Harley knocks one down at center ice. Bodied up by Gaudette, but he holds onto it. And Harley gets to the red line. Very thoughtful of him to make sure he's ahead of that red line to avoid the icing. And he dumped it in. Nedeljkovic made a confident play up the middle. And here's a play for Dellandrea. To Cardwell, on the right side. He shoots one in. Dellandrea going in aggressively to forecheck. But coming back the other way is Oscar Beck for Dallas. As the Sharks' third line needs to get a change here following that icing call. Back behind the San Jose net. Nice little play there by Orlov to get it ahead to Reeves and then to Ostapchuk. Zach Ostapchuk, the big guy at center, is able to chip one back to the Dallas blue line. And that's where the defensive pair of Petrovic and Lyubushkin pick it back up. And they toss it up the right side for a tip there by Matt Duchene from the Sharks line. Deep inside the Sharks zone it goes. Behind the San Jose net. Nothing to score. 16 and a half to go. First period. Long pass ahead there by Orloff. Went all the way down and it bounced on goal. Save made there. Stick to side pretty easily by Jake Ottinger as a big body flew around there. Good hit by Ostapchuk in the corner against Lyubushkin as the Dallas Stars clear it back. Now Klingberg moves left to right. Gets around Duchene. Nice curl and drag on Johnston now moves it across the blue line and feeds it back toward the point after getting a little return feed from Alex Wenberg. Orloff now, Klingberg shot, save made by Ottinger, and John Klingberg putting on a little offensive clinic on that last shift up the ice.
3: It's amazing to watch. I mean, we talked about confidence, and he certainly got a ton of it. When you have it, you can make some plays that you weren't making at the beginning of the year. And tremendous job coming down the ice, a little toe drag, a few good looks there by the Sharks.
2: They will make the change here with 15:58 to go in a scoreless first period. Shots on goal are 4-2 favoring the Sharks. We've got a faceoff coming up deep in Dallas ice. That was a save by Ottinger off of Klingberg in that last exchange. Now it's Wenberg going up against Hintz on this draw. Hintz is going to try to use the forehand side of his stick to slap it off to his right toward the boards, and he did it successfully. That's a good faceoff win by Dallas. Haskin in check, but now jumping into it, Ben, and he moves out of the zone right to left for Dallas. Flicks on the left wing side. There's Robertson to shoot one in. Robertson, 20 goals this year, into forecheck with Hintz on the left wing side for Dallas, but it's knocked away calmly by Wenberg. Ferraro bounces it around the boards. Sharks couldn't get it out, and a high shot by Haskin, and always dangerous, and a ring rang off the glass off to the right side of Nedeljkovic. Sharks skate from left to right. Here's Toffoli leading the way in. Gets the zone, puts on the brakes, throws it on the right. There's off the stick of Eklund, but William gets it back, and as he's checked to the ice, dropped it off for Wenberg behind the goal line, takes a return feed in the right corner, takes a look to the slot, Chernyshov throwing it to the goal, it's on net, it's stopped and covered up, soft shot, but to the save made by Ottinger. Let's pause 10 seconds for station identification. 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
2: Dan Rusinowski along with Dan Boyle. Nothing to score. Faceoff coming up deep in Dallas ice. 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Off the draw, back to center ice it goes. Sharks pick it up. They throw it. They were ahead of the play at the blue line. Dallas comes back the other way on that delayed offside. And Celebrini's the first forward back in his own zone to knock it away. Now he kicks it in his skates on a return feed, but lost it. Shot to the net there by Bork. Knocked aside by Nedeljkovic, and the Sharks break out. Chernyshov looking for the pass on the left, but it's too far. And once again, a close call for the icing, but they call it against San Jose. And maybe that goes back to Barkley Goodrow being in the offensive zone last game and scoring a goal that the Flames thought was an icing but was not called that way.
3: You read my mind. That's why you don't give up when you chase the puck down the ice for an icing. And we got rewarded last game because I still think it was an icing, but doesn't matter. It was in the net.
2: Face off right side of Alex Nedeljkovic. Shots 5-3 Sharks with no scoring so far. San Jose wins the draw. Iorio bounces it off the right boards, gets it out of the zone. Nice poke check by Celebrini, stealing it away there from Wyatt Johnston. Now he throws it ahead to the blue line, but Graf trying to get around Lundqvist couldn't do it, and the Stars take over. Moving from right to left, the Stars on the ice. Down the right side is the smooth-skating Matt Duchene. Moves behind the net and sends a backhand pass to the slot, knocked away by Graf, leads it out. Here comes Cardwell just on for San Jose. He skates down the left across the line, puts on the brakes, turns away from a check, does an exchange, takes the shot up high. Nice chance, went wide. Klingberg fans on the rebound. It's batted in the middle of the ice. Nice job by Cardwell to knock that one down. They're going to call him for a high stick. I thought that that was a legal tip down, but apparently not. And they will blow the play dead, Dan, and move the faceoff back out to center ice.
3: Yeah, I mean, I'm watching Klingberg, and he's looking for Celebrini every time, and I don't blame him, but they got a nice little chemistry going here. If I was him, I'd do the same thing. Look for 71 every time I've got the puck.
2: Well, let's take a look. He got a pass from Celebrini and scored the first goal of the game last game. Before that, he was in overtime against Pittsburgh, got a pass from Celebrini at a give and go, scored a goal. And the game before that, he scored a goal with the extra tacker on from Celebrini. So
3: that's right.
2: A sense of pattern here developing.
3: Yeah, well, smart men.
2: Off the faceoff, nothing to score. Dallas able to clear it out after getting the draw. Fourth line out there for San Jose. Ryan Reeves back in his own zone will handle the puck behind his own net after taking the drop from Nedeljkovic. And he will just leave it there for Shakir Mukhamudulin and move up the right wing side and get out of the zone as Mukhamudulin starts the attack. Watched by a forechecker, Oscar Beck throws to the right, gets a return feed now. Now he feeds a diagonal pass to Reeves, who's positioned at the Dallas line. And Ryan stopped that with his skate, backhanded it in deep, but the Sharks need a line change here with 13:20 left in a scoreless first. Great to have you with us here at SAP Center as the Stars' Colin Blackwell, one-time Sharks draft pick, is able to drop it back into his own zone. Stars setting up with their line change, putting out the Roope-Hintz line. Here's Wyatt Johnston on the left wing side. Pardon me, that's Robertson moving across the line. They had just changed. It is an offside play with Hintz ahead of the play, and so they bring it back.
3: Yeah, overall, both teams are doing what they need to do, getting the puck in the other end, getting a few chances, and the goalies have made the staves when they needed to.
2: We've played 6 minutes and 55 seconds of the first period here at SAP Center at San Jose. The score is as follows. The San Jose Sharks, nothing. The Dallas Stars, nothing. Back after this on the San Jose Sharks Audio Network. Off the faceoff, the Dallas Stars circle back into their own zone to get reorganized in this scoreless matchup, but a pass by Roope Hintz, intended for a breaking Jamie Benn, is batted aside by Mario Ferraro, and the Sharks veteran defenseman skates up to the red line with it and shoots into the Dallas zone. 0-0 the score. Ferraro pinching in on the left point to keep it in, but it went through his skate. So racing back to get it there, Tim Liljegren. No icing on the play. Jamie Benn racing in, but Liljegren does a nice drop. To drop that back to Wenberg. He took a check, but slid off of that play and was able to take it around Robertson and throw it back to center. Dallas on it, though. Here they are, moving back in. Hintz on the right boards, back to the point. Lundqvist the drive. That's deflected. Right pad saved there by Nedeljkovic and poked back out to center ice by Colin Graf. To Chernyshov, races down the left, makes the move on the D, walks in, shoots one from the left wing side. That is a good save by Ottinger, and once again it's Chernyshov displaying some explosive skating ability and a nice little feint on the left wing side.
3: Yeah, his skating was noticeable last game, and it is again on display tonight. He's a powerful skater, and took it to the net, and shot at the net wasn't all that, but you never know.
2: Faceoff coming up to the right side of goaltender Jake Ottinger. Want to make sure that you're listening into all of our Sharks broadcasts. And our next one will be on Saturday right here at 6:30 Pacific time against Seattle. Off the draw, cleared back by Dallas. And how about that? The faceoff was dropped seconds ago, and Macklin Celebrini's the first guy back. What a surprise. He dumps it forward. Chernyshov shoots in. Ottinger back behind his net, made the stick stop, left it for the D. They swing it around, and now on the right wing side, nice boom by Haskinen, gets by Celebrini. Here come the Stars moving in. Thrown across the ice. Here's Duchesne to the slot, and Wyatt Johnston couldn't get a stick on it. The Sharks lucky to break out with that, and Celebrini at full speed has it all the way to the Dallas line. Turns off the check. Cardwell coming on the ice to replace his man, Chernyshov. And so that's why he wasn't there when the pass came across to the left wing. That's just a communication scenario, and Chernyshov trying to do the right thing on that play to change and get off the ice. Instead, Dallas starts to move it out. They flip it up the left side. Maverick Bork, who had that double post earlier this period, tosses into the San Jose zone, but he's headed off the pass by the Sharks' D. It's now a delayed penalty is coming up. Bodies are flying around. It's dumped into the Dallas zone, and Ottinger touching the puck. This is going to be a penalty against Dallas as we get a big scrum over to the left side of a Dallas goaltender. And right now, it's going to be a penalty called by Kelly Sutherland. Looks like it's a slashing call, and the Sharks will have a power play at 8 minutes and 58 seconds of this scoreless first period.
3: Yeah, I think whoever got the penalty slashed one of our guys' sticks, and the stick breaks. Whenever the stick breaks, the referees are usually going to call that.
2: That's called a technology penalty because of the way that they make the equipment, and the slash happened, and it's Sam Steele going into the penalty box. A little too much steel on his hack to the stick there. And so at 8:58 of this first period, the Sharks have the power play for the very first time in a scoreless matchup. Our power plays are brought to you by Power Business Technology, copiers and printers for your office needs. Well, you mentioned it. You got to be good on the PK. You got to stay out of the box. But when you get a power play, you better cash in.
3: Absolutely.
2: Sharks put out that top power play unit right now. Uh-oh, broken stick for Wenberg on the faceoff. So Dallas able to pick up and clear. And Nedeljkovic stops the puck right in front of the net. Dropped it behind the goal. And Wenberg's already got a new stick. The Sharks' man advantage moves out. Toffoli carrying it out of the zone. Banks it off the boards away from Beck. Dropping it back. Here's Eklund skating left to right and across the line. Makes the move on Lindell. Backhands from behind the net to Celebrini in the corner. To the left point, Wenberg. Right point, Klingberg. Back to Wenberg, back to Klingberg. He has it. Throws right circle to Foley. Back to Klingberg on the right point. He sends toward the net. It's Eklund back to Toffoli. Back to Eklund in front. Turns, shoots, save, scramble. Celebrini pokes at it. Eklund pokes at it. Knock free. And it goes to the right side of the goal. Wenberg picks it back up. Toffoli cross ice. Celebrini the rip shot. And it's a great save by a standing tall Ottinger. And the Stars pick up and Beck clears.
3: Yeah, that was good. Good momentum. A lot of Eklund taking it to the net there. About three or four rebounds. Try to get something ugly. Good power play.
2: We're down to a minute in the Sharks' power play. Klingberg will drop it back, and here comes Macklin Celebrini. Skating the center, veering to his left across the line. Little drop back to Chernyshov, not quite ready for that, as it was poked aside there by Blackwell, and it's out of his zone. No matter, Sharks will regroup here. San Jose starting to put the second unit out there, as Orlov just jumping on, takes the drop pass, and slaps into the offensive zone. About 39 seconds left in the power play. Orlov, good job trying to keep the puck in the zone. Does so effectively. Chernyshov out there on the second unit with Orlov digging at the puck against Haskinen and Blackwell. But the Stars win that little battle and poke it out of the zone. 25 seconds left in the Sharks' man advantage. Play off the Dallas stick as Labushkin couldn't handle it. It's back behind the goal line. Lindell throws near side, and it's cleared by Rich Kovian all the way down the ice for the Stars. 10 seconds left on the Sharks' power play. Sam Steele getting to his feet inside the penalty box. One more rush maybe for the Sharks as they move it out of their own zone. 5 seconds on the power play as Liljegren from the red line shoots one in. It goes to the left corner. Penalty on Steele is over. Stars pick up. Maverick Bork banks it ahead. A pass intended for Steele. Knocked down by Liljegren. Good effective play there to get that stick in the way. And he drives it back into the Dallas zone. And the Sharks with a quick change.
3: Yeah, that was a really good play. Otherwise, it's 2-on-1 for the Stars going the other way.
2: Well, Harley's out there for Dallas now. Throws to Labushkin. Sends it on the right off the stick of Hintz. It goes in the air. Fluttered down at the blue line. Knocked away there by Ostapchuk. And Barkley Goodrow up the right side tries to stick handle. He's checked by Steele, but he did successfully poke it forward up to the Dallas line. It doesn't stay there long. Stars on the attack. They move to the Sharks line. Wyatt Johnston looking for the feed there from Rantanen, but it went off his skate driving down the center lane. So the Stars are content to go back deep to their own zone and pick up the puck. Duchesne will drop it there for Petrovic, and he walks behind his own goal as the Sharks get some fresh skaters out there, and Dallas looking to do the same. Right now, Rantanen, Johnston, and Duchesne up front for Big D. Moving up on the left wing side. Now it's Petrovic, the defenseman, just sort of backhanding one off the boards and getting it deep. And as the Sharks go back to get it, Dallas changes a couple of players. Here's Toffoli, lead on the left. Eklund, rink wide. Wenberg across the line, dropped it back. Klingberg, the drive. That hit a skate on its way in. Dallas really good at closing the lanes off. Now here comes the powerful Rantanen into center. On the left, Duchesne. He gets it across the line, bumped a little bit by Wenberg, turns away from him, protects, feeds it down low to Lindell, who dropped in below him, centered in front, and it's scored! That's Roope Hintz getting it from Rantanen, who was positioned back behind the San Jose net. Not much of a chance for Nedeljkovic. Stars 1, Sharks nothing, as Hintz gets credit for the goal for Dallas, and for Roope Hintz, that is going to be his 10th of the season.
3: Yeah, that was a really good play by Mikko Rantanen. There's a reason he's got all those points, and he was highly touted by the Stars. That was a tremendous play from behind the net into an open net.
2: 12 minutes, 25 seconds the time of that goal. And that was also a pretty smart play by Esa Lindell to jump ahead as Duchesne was protecting the puck against Wenberg. Lindell had the presence of mind to step in front, and he got that play behind the net to Rantanen. And with that, a second assist for Esa Lindell.
3: Absolutely. When the forwards are backing you up, D-men are allowed to jump every time.
2: Well, that is coming at 12:25. Dallas 1, the Sharks nothing. San Jose stopped on the power play by the Dallas penalty killers. And now Dallas scores even strength. How will the Sharks handle the next shift? Here comes Celebrini looking for Chernyshov in front. Can't get it to him. Orlov in front. Chernyshov tips. If he gets that on goal, it's in. But it went wide. Stays in on the rebound. Celebrini twisting and turning, throwing it toward the net, off the skates of Lindell. Chernyshov back now to Celebrini on the point. Back to Chernyshov, far side. He stick handles on Ben, throws it back. Liljegren on the point, feeds near side. Orlov back to a back skating Liljegren. Keeps up, shoots one right on net. Save made. A scramble. Chernyshov looking for his first ever goal is stopped at the doorstep by Ottinger and the defense, and play is called. So, we have a break in the action. This broadcast is coming to you from SAP Center at San Jose. 6:52 to go, period number one. The score, the Dallas Stars 1, the San Jose Sharks nothing. This is the San Jose Sharks Audio Network. 1-0 Dallas, the goal at 12:25. Hintz is 10th from Rantanen and Lindell. Want to remind everybody to ring in the new year at the tank. Grab our Genius Jackets New Year's Eve package and get your exclusive San Jose Sharks 35th anniversary varsity jacket with your ticket to the Sharks Minnesota game on New Year's Eve at 1 p.m. December 31st. Limited quantities are available. You don't want to miss out on this. So go to sjsharks.com/geniusjackets. That's J-E-A-N-I-U-S jackets. And you will get the order form. You got to get yours now. These jackets are cool. Off the faceoff, Mukko Meduljanin. Nice hit on Rich Kovian, knocking him down just outside the blue line. Another hit by Mook on that same man. But the Stars get it in deep into the Sharks' end with 6:39 to go in this first period. Sharks couldn't clear it out. Sam Steele, always a thorn in the side of a team he plays. Steals the puck, dropped it back to the point. Quick shot there by Lundqvist. Kicked out by Nedeljkovic. Rebound picked up and sent forward there by Iorio. Off a stick all the way down, and that'll be icing against the Sharks. Always interesting for me to see a defenseman who's a right-handed shot for the Sharks wearing number 22.
3: Yeah, it's
2: as
3: tough.
2: I look to my right.
3: It's tough for me to watch, too. Obviously, I love playing here. I was here for 6 years, wore that number, and very proudly, and I obviously live here. I love playing here, but it's still tough to watch.
2: Well, let's just put it this way. Vinny Iorio must have known that because Coach Warsawski said last game with you doing cutter with me, he played his best game as a Shark, so had to have something to do.
3: There you go. I'll take that.
2: They'll drop the puck to the right side of goaltender Alex Nedeljkovic. 1-0 Dallas off the draw. Good defense by Mukko Meduna. Knocked it away there from Wyatt Johnston's stick. And now at the near side, Celebrini makes the play but couldn't push it out as Rantanen backing up Heiskanen was able to shoot it in deep. Sharks try to clear. Rantanen gloved it down, but he's got to go back to center ice to get it. Sensing trouble back there, he chipped it back into his own zone. And Heiskanen, guarded by Celebrini, actually caused Macklin to lose an edge and fall down. But Celebrini getting back, making the recovery. Sharks steal it. It's Cardwell in front. Celebrini tips on net. Save made by goaltender Ottinger. Talk about making chicken salad out of chicken something else, man. That was something. Nice job by Cardwell to get it to the
3: absolutely,
2: net.
3: Absolutely, yeah.
2: Right now, it's Klingberg at center, dumping a cross-corner shot off the left corner boards. Right back behind the net, though. Ottinger's pretty good at handling the puck. Spun it around the boards. Radek Faksa, defenseman, defensive center, is able to push forward. And Oscar Beck, his left winger, carries up to the Sharks' line and shoots in. 5:23 to go, first period. 1-0 in favor of Dallas. Sharks trying to equalize here, but Dallas is doing a good job in the neutral zone and breaking things up and frustrating the Sharks at their game plan. That's what San Jose wants to do to Dallas here as Klingberg moves it out, sends it off the boards. A little too far for Adam Gaudette to pick up. And now it'll be Cardwell skating back to his own blue line and stopping it. And he believe it for John Klingberg. And a man who played in a Dallas uniform for 8 years of his career throws one ahead for the Sharks. And it'll be picked up there and tipped in by Zach Ostapchuk, who gets it deep to the Dallas zone. Work free there by Barkley Goodrow. Centering feet, and Reeves takes the shot. And that was off of something that might have been the goaltender, might have been outside of the post too, as it cleared back out to center. That was a hard shot by Ryan Reeves. Nice little setup there by Barkley Goodrow.
3: That was a great setup. I'm pretty sure that was a save, but that was a great play.
2: Really, really good stop there in front. Now with a shot tip from the net. Score! Zach Ostapchuk is in front of the net. I think he might have tipped this shot from the point right after Ryan Reeves scored or had a chance to get the goal. The puck was tipped, and Tim Liljegren was on the point, stopping the clearing attempt by Dallas, and then getting it tipped in front of the net. And the Sharks have tied the game 1-1, and that should be Zach Ostapchuk's first goal as a member of the San Jose Sharks. But the penalty box door is open, and the officials are going over to Dallas to see if they want to challenge this for any particular reason.
3: On the replay, it looks like Reeves might have gotten a piece of it. Possibly a high stick is what they're looking at. I'm not sure.
2: Well, let's see if they challenge it or review it. Looks like there is going to be some sort of a review here. And so we will just have to wait and see. This is where we just have to sit around and wait for the results of the review. Enough time for me to remind everybody that our next exciting broadcast of Sharks Hockey will take place on Saturday. Owen Nolan will join me for the broadcast starting at 6:30 as the Sharks, Pacific time, 6:30, will take on the Seattle Kraken. You've had a chance to take a look at a couple of the replays there. What do you think?
3: it's tough to tell on that angle. Obviously, the people in Toronto, if they do go to Toronto, are going to have a better view, but Reeves may have gotten a high stick on it first.
2: And that's what they're looking at, as Ostapchuk did indeed get a tip on that. He picked up his very first point as a member of the San Jose Sharks since being acquired in a trade last year from Ottawa. That was in the first period against Calgary. Right now it's kind of quieted the crowd a little bit here.
3: Yeah, and on that replay, Ostapchuk definitely got a stick on it. Now it's just a matter of, was it under the bar?
2: Yeah, there's no doubt about it. The question is it a high stick? I think this is a good goal.
3: What is the rule, Dan? Is it shoulders or a crossbar, right?
2: Well, if you bring it, it's the crossbar for a deflection off the goal, but if you're bringing your stick above your shoulder, they're going to call it. But technically the crossbar is the measuring stick.
3: So even if you're who was the guy that was 6'9" for the Flames?
2: Well, there you go. Adam Klapka.
3: Klapka. Yeah.
2: Now the fans enjoying an entertaining night so far. Good crowd on hand here at SAP Center to check out the Sharks and the Stars. And why not? San Jose's won 3 straight games. And Dallas, coming off a win against the Los Angeles Kings, are 10-2-2 in their last 14 games. Outscoring the opposition 44-32 in those games. And They're 9-1-4 in their last 14 on the road. This is a really good balanced team with lots of elements to their arsenal that will make them a very dangerous opponent in the playoffs.
3: Yeah, I'm pretty sure both Reeves and Ostatchuk both touched the puck.
2: Me, it's a good goal, but they're taking a long time to decide this, and that always makes the team that scored the goal a little nervous. But here comes Kelly Sutherland to tell us exactly what the result is.
4: The video review for a high stick puck, it's determined the puck was contacted above the crossbar with a high stick and then into the net. We have no goal.
2: Wow. To me, it looked like a good goal.
3: It could have been Reeves, too, because they both touched the puck. Yeah. So if Reeves touches it first as a high stick, then I think we'll see another replay here.
2: That might be right. So fans listening in can't see the replay. Reeves is the one that they got. I think that might be true. But it was awfully close, which is why they took such a long time.
3: Yeah.
2: So much for Zach Ostapchuk's first goal as a Shark, as that play was a no-no. 15-28 of the first. Reviewed play disallowed. Okay, back to action. Sharks down 1-0. Dumped down the ice by Dallas after all of that. And icing is against the Stars, but there won't be any problem because they've been resting for 2.5 minutes.
3: Yeah. Anyways, the Sharks are doing what they need to do. They got 13 shots on net here with 4 minutes to go. The fourth line chipping in there. So, unfortunately, besides that goal, the Sharks have played a pretty good solid period.
2: They got Wennberg out there with Eklund and Toffoli. Toffoli chatting with Tim Liljegren about the upcoming faceoff. Liljegren is joined by Mario Ferraro on defense. Hintz's line is out there for Dallas. This is a really good line. Hintz, Ben, and Robertson. And off the faceoff, it'll be cleared out to center ice. That's Harley and Lundqvist, the D pair. Sharks shoot it right back into the Dallas zone, but the puck is off the glass and into the netting on that little dump-in down the left boards. So we get a break in the action. This broadcast is coming to you from SAP Center at San Jose. 4:11 to go, first period. The score, the Dallas Stars 1, the San Jose Sharks 0. This is the San Jose Sharks Audio Network. Team up with the San Jose Sharks and make a life-saving impact. Our blood drive returns December the 20th. That's Saturday at SAP Center. It's the Dallas Stars tonight. It's the Seattle Kraken Saturday. But from 7:30 a.m. to 10:30 a.m. on Saturday, it's blood drive time. Every 2 seconds, someone in the U.S. needs blood. So why not show up at the tank, register, donate today at sjsharks.com/blooddrive. Faceoff just outside the blue line. At the Dallas zone, puck dropped, and Ostapchuk gets the face-off win with some help from his friends. Sharks wind up, Iorio slaps it in, winds up behind the Dallas net. Good hit by Ryan Reeves, just throttling his man behind the goal line. That was Thomas Harley who took the brunt of that Reeves hard hit. But here comes his partner Lundqvist, across the line, little drop pass, little chance there for Radek Faksa. Nedeljkovic got a piece of it, went off the outside of the net, and it bounced back behind the Sharks' goal line. Now Mukko Madulin trying to apply the hit. Got slipped away there by Blackwell, but Blackwell's centering pass knocked away, and Ostapchuk carries it out, chips it off the right boards at center, and heads back for the Sharks' bench as Lundqvist retreats for Dallas to get control. Hardly looks okay after taking that hit from Reeves. Back skating, pivoting away from a forecheck of Graf. Now he gets the pass back and skates up the left side for Dallas. To the Sharks' line, Thomas Harley shoots one in. It goes back behind the goal line into San Jose zone. A grind for it there with Duchesne against Klingberg. Duchesne worked it free. Flipped back to the point by Johnston to Lindell. Cross ice Haskin and back to Lindell. Shoots one, blocked in front. But Rantanen in the big body in front gathers the puck. Went it back, Haskin in the shot. That didn't miss by much. It went through traffic and went wide off the corner boards. Dallas keeps the pressure on. Wyatt Johnston, always a danger. Stick handles up the right boards, back toward the point. Now turns away from Klingberg, moves in close. Had Duchesne in front of the net, but the pass off a stick. Duchesne recovers, back to Lindell, back to Haskin in the drive. And it ends up getting deflected wide. Lindell keeps it in. Dallas is playing like this, like they're on the power play. They're in the offensive zone. Could be a penalty there as Orloff was tripped up by Duchesne. Referees say no. Crowd says yes. They don't like it. Celebrini doing a little extra work there with the stick as he keeps the puck away. But Dallas gets it back. Johnston turns, shoots, and scores! Again, Dallas playing that like on the power play. Johnston taking the role of the bumper man in the middle, getting that pass, moving to the right side of the left wing circle, and snapping it up top. That is a brilliant goal for Dallas, and Wyatt Johnston getting credit for it. It is his 18th goal of the season, and it makes the score Dallas 2, the Sharks nothing.
3: Yeah, what's the best way to play against Mack and Celebrini? Make their line play in the offense, or their D-zone, I should say. And the Stars did just that. They were in there for 30, 45 seconds, got a few opportunities, and a beautiful top-shelf goal. A
2: couple of good battles for Dallas along the boards there as they won the 50-50. That was Matt Duchene right in there on that play. And, you know, they talk about this guy's skill, but he's strong, too.
3: Yeah, he is. He is. And I just think Nico Rantanen's a heck of a player.
2: He's a horse.
3: Yeah, I was going to say, he's a big, strong dude out there, tough to knock off the puck.
2: Well, we're back to action. Crowd quieted here at the Tank as Dallas has the 2-0 lead. It is Johnston's 18th goal of the season, making it 2-0 Stars. Back inside the Dallas territory, the Sharks just have to go right back to work, and that next shift after giving up a goal is so important for the team that gave it up. They've got the Wennberg line out there to do that. They've been very reliable. Ferraro keeps the puck in. Now it's out to Eklund, but no, they're saying Ferraro did not keep it in the zone. Mario a little frustrated here with Justin Richkovian. They kind of swing their sticks at each other, but they get separated as that offside call is going to stand against San Jose. So the Sharks will start over with 1:46 left in this first period. San Jose's out shooting Dallas 12-9. They're getting good chances, but Ottinger's made a couple of big saves. Dallas has also done a good job on rebounds in front of their net with that strong defense, getting to the puck and winning some 50-50 battles.
3: Yeah, we can see why the Stars have won 22 games and have 49 points already. They're obviously a very good hockey team.
2: Off the draw, 2-0 Dallas, minute 40 remaining in the period as the Sharks win it, dump it in. San Jose trying to get control of the play, but Dallas has it. Here they are, moving right to left. Hints a little give and go with Jason Robertson, moves across the line. He's met there just inside the zone by Ferraro, but he sends it around the boards, and the Sharks able to break it up. Good play by Gaudette there to not only deflect it, but poke it back down the ice. Inside the Dallas territory, Harley is so good at pivoting with the puck, and he got it around the boards. Lead pass, Hintz down the left, across the line, throws it right toward the goal. Stick save made there by Nedeljkovic, and the rebound gobbled up by former star Ty Dellandrea. The long feed goes off the skate of Gaudette and in deep.

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1: Joff on the board, sends it back to the point. Rimmed around there by the Sharks. Good pinch by Klingberg to try to keep it in play. Couldn't quite do it. Now Orloff is one-on-one against Rantanen. Pokes it forward, but Johnston provides numbers for Dallas in the neutral zone. And the Stars pick it up. 38 seconds left in the first period as Rantanen shoots in. Duchesne is in there to forecheck quickly against Klingberg. They battle it out. Worked loose, sent up the boards there by the Sharks. Chernyshov couldn't clear it out. Dallas throwing it around in the offensive zone. Body hit there by Orloff, slamming Duchesne down to the ice. Crowd loves that. In the neutral zone, the Sharks able to clear it out with 18 seconds left, but Dallas content to dump in, get a change. And now, one last rush for the Sharks moving up the ice. Klingberg, long feed, missed his man on the left wing side, so it's Haskinen sending it back. Moving in now on the left wing side, it's an opportunity for Blackwell, centering it out in front for Beck, couldn't get it. 1 second left in the period, and Graf just skated out of the zone with it and made sure that the puck was away from Dallas in the final moments of that period. Shots on goal in the first period. The San Jose Sharks had 12, and the Dallas Stars had 10, but most of the last minute had the puck on Dallas's sticks, and I'm sure that that's going to be a topic of discussion for the Sharks as they head to the first intermission dressing room, down by two. We'll come back in just a moment. The score at the end of one, the Stars two, the Sharks nothing. This is the San Jose Sharks Audio Network. End of the first period here at SAP Center at San Jose. The score at the end of one, the Dallas Stars 2, and the San Jose Sharks nothing. Roope Hintz, his 10th of a season, and Wyatt Johnston, his 18th. Zach Ostapchuk is back in action for the Sharks tonight, playing a solid game. Came up with his first point as a Shark against Calgary two nights ago, and came oh so close to getting his first Sharks goal, but that goal got called back for a high stick. But Zach, who joins us in this intermission, what did it feel like on the ice, and what was the discussion about?
2: Yeah, I don't really know. I just saw it kind of go off Revo, and I guess I reached up a little bit. I don't know whose stick was high, but I guess I reached a little bit. Would have been nice to see that one go, but it's all right.
1: I want to talk about the subject of belief, because that's what I'm feeling and seeing inside the Sharks dressing room. Is that something that you're feeling and seeing every day you go to practice and step on the ice for games?
2: Yeah, 100%. I mean, we're having fun right now together. Like, we got a confident group right now. We know we can beat good teams, and yeah, I think we're confident that we can come back in this one.
1: One of your line mates is Barkley Goodrow, who had two goals last game, and Macklin Celebrini last game was calling him a rock of the team. Ryan Reeves, also one of those types of guys. What's it like having two veterans like that as line mates?
2: Yeah, it's a lot of fun to play with those two guys. I think we create a lot of energy. They're really good with me and talking me through things, and I think we work well together and read off each other pretty well.
1: What do you think you've learned the most about playing in the National Hockey League this year as opposed to earlier in your professional career?
2: Yeah, I think you just got to take it day by day. You can't, you know, look too far ahead. I think that's what I've learned the most, just be where your feet are at. Do what you can every day, and yeah, success will follow.
1: Assess the challenge of the Dallas Stars defensive players for this, because they've got defensemen that are mobile, and they also can throw their weight around a little bit.
2: Yeah, I mean, they got a lot of speed over there, a lot of high-end skill. They got D-men that can get up the ice, move the puck up the ice, and get up there and join the rush. So it's just about getting contact on them and staying above those guys and you know, shut down their skill.
1: Well, keep it going, and we appreciate the work that you do each and every game that you're in there, and we know that that first goal's coming soon, so stay with it.
2: Yeah, thanks for having me.
1: That is Zach Ostapchuk of the San Jose Sharks, who joins us in this first intermission. The score at the end of one reads the Dallas Stars 2 and the San Jose Sharks nothing, with one disallowed goal for the high stick. Back after this on the San Jose Sharks Audio Network.
0: 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We're connecting you to more than 30 years of Sharks hockey. Let's go beyond the numbers.
1: The numbers show that the San Jose Sharks, as of today, are in the second wild card spot in the playoff race after 34 games played. They're 17-14-3, 37 points, tied actually with the first wild card holder, the LA Kings, but they're also tied with a team that's out of the playoff race at the moment, the Utah Mammoth, who also have 37 points on the year. It just goes to show you that the numbers give you a very good picture of a tight Western

0: Conference race for postseason action. After 6 years out of the playoffs, using that word playoffs is something you don't really want to toss around too much. In fact, you don't really get excited about it until you get closer to the trade deadline and see where you stand. But being here on December the 18th, 2025 is something that the Sharks are awfully proud of, and they want to keep that going and make sure that they're there as they get closer to decision time in the NHL. Adam Gaudette isn't afraid to talk about the playoffs, and he says it's a part of the progress of the team, but it's also part of the realization that there's still a long way to go.
1: Yeah, absolutely. A run would be nice, and, you know, playoffs are in our grasp, and we're learning as the year goes, so we just have to keep learning from these small things that, you know, sometimes cost us games, and we just got to keep getting better every day, and I think we've done a really good job. It's been up and down a little bit, but for the most part, I think we've done a really good job of nipping things in the bud and correcting things that are giving us issues and winning games. And, most of the time, next night we come out and do those things right, and now it's just a matter of doing it more often.
0: Adam Gaudette played for the Ottawa Senators last year, and he was part of a Senators team that fought their way to get into the postseason. And in six playoff games with the Senators, he had a goal and two assists. So he knows what he's talking about when it comes to teams that have what it takes to get into the postseason. But the other part of it is that his experience last year in Ottawa is helping this team this year in San Jose get to where they need to be.
1: You know, I feel like here we preach all the same things that we were preaching last year in Ottawa, and I think the biggest thing is just a complete buy-in from everyone, and you're really starting to see that here now. I think last year in Ottawa, everybody, regardless of where they were playing in the lineup or what their situation was, everybody just bought into their role and doing things the right way, and you can really start to see that happening here, and I think it's happened, and it's putting us in a good spot to be able to make playoffs. And, I think there's a hunger to get into the playoffs here, which helps a lot too, because just like in Ottawa, there was a hunger to get back into the playoffs and play for the fans and the city. And you have that same feeling here, and it's fun to be a part of. It's fun to be the underdog and to prove people wrong. And, it's just, honestly, we just got to put our heads down and not listen to the outside noise and just focus on ourselves. And, we work hard and do the right things, and good things will happen.
0: Part of that is getting proficient at things you're not used to doing. And that's something that Gaudette has learned as a way to stay in the NHL.
1: Yeah, everybody says you have to be comfortable being uncomfortable, and that's the truth. You gotta be able to find things that aren't working, and you know, maybe it's personally or as a team, and you gotta be able to suck it up and correct it and say, okay, maybe that's not working, then it might have worked somewhere else, but you need a collective buy-in and from each guy and everybody to rally around each other and pick each other up. And I think we've done a good job of that, and we're a tight-knit group in here, and we know how we need to play in order to beat anyone in this league, and it's just a matter of doing that more consistently.
0: Adam Gaudette is trying to be as consistent as possible, and he says one of the really good signs about the Sharks team this year is that they're finding different ways to win.
1: Yeah, that's another thing too. You're not going to win the same way every game, and you might win some games that maybe you didn't deserve to win. You might lose some games that you probably deserve to win. But it's all about learning from your mistakes, turning the page, and moving on to the next game. We're not going to sit and wallow in the past. We're going to focus on our next opponent and bring it that night.
0: The opponent tonight is the Dallas Stars, certainly a good test for Adam Gaudette and the San Jose Sharks. But also on his mind on the off day, certainly when I spoke to him, was the fact that Matthews Arena at Northeastern University, his alma mater, is no longer the home of the Northeastern University Huskies. And that's because the oldest arena in the United States, built in 1910, the original home of the Bruins, so many different great acts played there, is now going to be torn down to welcome a brand new state-of-the-art facility for Northeastern. Baudette won the Hobey Baker Award as the best player in college hockey in 2018, so he definitely has some feelings and memories of Matthews Arena.
1: It's definitely sad. Would like to see it stay up, even if it's just like a museum or something, but you know, for the plans they have to build a new facility there, it's definitely long overdue for the players there and the coaches and the staff. So I'm really excited to see what they have in store for this new building. But yes, it's definitely sad to see Matthews go.
0: Should be interesting. Great opportunity to chat and get beyond the numbers with Adam Gaudette of the San Jose Sharks. Experience the game like never before with insights and stats calculated by SAP. We connect you to 30 plus years of Sharks hockey going beyond the numbers. The teams will be back on the ice pretty soon. We've got a Dallas 2-0 lead over the San Jose Sharks at the end of one at SAP Center. Back after this on the San Jose Sharks Audio Network. We're underway in the second period here at SAP Center at San Jose. I'm Dan Rusinowski along with Dan Boyle. The Sharks are down 2-0, but they've got the puck skating right to left in the second period. The pass by Liljegren and Toffoli ahead for Eklund is knocked away. Stars shoot it back the other way, and it'll be a non-icing play as the puck crosses the Sharks' goal line. San Jose back to swing it around. Nils Lundqvist intercepted it. Jamie Benn took a look at it, let it go because it would have been offside. And Liljegren will lift it ahead back up to the Dallas line. And there's a race for it now in the Stars zone. Chernyshov and Graf pressuring, but the Stars break out. Moving up the left side, it's Hintz with speed. Crossed the line, neatly dropped it off to the left. And it was taken there by Robertson, but a centering feed there for Lundqvist. Knocked aside by Graf, and the Sharks come back the other way. Klingberg into the zone, and a quick shot by Celebrini right on is stopped by a diving save on the part of Oettinger. A minute 24 into the second period. And so the Klingberg-Celebrini combo continues to sizzle, but this time Oettinger was equal to the task. Here's Celebrini across the line now, taking it Orloff. Back now, Klingberg holding it, shooting it up high off a stick, and it hits the netting. Back behind Oettinger and bounces down in front of the goaltender, and it'll just sit there for the linesman to pick up. But boy, that was another great stop and great vision by Klingberg. We always talk about Celebrini's vision, but Klingberg really making that play.
2: Absolutely. I remember playing against him when he was in Dallas. He was very smart, very heady, and obviously we could see on that play right there. Got great vision, and again, never a bad play to give it to Celebrini, but Oettinger makes a great save coming across.
0: Well, Klingberg, 5 goals and 3 assists in his last 5 games, is off the faceoff. The Sharks score! Right off the faceoff, San Jose picks it up, and Shakir Muhammadulin is going to get credit for this goal. You see what happens when you win a faceoff? Just a nice little shot to the net. Muhammadulin with Delandry in front of the goal. And it is a 2-1 game. We'll get the official word on that goal in just a second. But big Mook getting involved in this game. Good to see that. That's a big boost to his confidence. Ty Delandria will get the assist as he poked the puck over to him. And we come at 1:43 of the second period. Here come the Sharks up ice, trying to get things even here. Gaudette swings one in. Once again, remember what we said in Sharks warm-up? This Delandria line is a very important grouping on the ice against Dallas.
2: Yeah, all three hard-working guys, and that's what you need from your third line. Energy, hard work, and these guys are definitely up for the task.
0: So Shakir, Big Shaq, gets credit for the goal, his second of the year. Here come the Sharks moving in, and a tip by the Sharks. Ryan Reeves just goes wide of the net. Dallas comes back the other way. San Jose's got some momentum here. They got to make the best use of it. Neutral zone play for Goodrow. He gets it back from Ostapchuk. Gains the offensive zone. Carries to the left boards. Turns. Drops it back. Shot to the net. Right on by Ferraro. A good save from 62 feet out by Oettinger. Ferraro's back at his own blue line after a Dallas clear following the rebound. But the pass misfires for Goodrow on the reverse play. And it is icing against San Jose.
2: Yeah, good momentum swing. Shift right there, a couple chances at the net. Crowd back into it after that first goal, and Sharks got to win a draw here and get back to work.
0: So they've got that fourth line out there right now. Once again, the third unit. Delandria winning a faceoff, and Muhammadulin getting the puck drilled past the net. And it is a 2-1 game. Ostapchuk in the circle, loses the draw there. And so Dallas has in the offensive end. No shot allowed. Here's Lundqvist driving it to the net. Save made by Nedeljkovic. Pretty good job by Rantanen to cause a big-bodied screen in front. Just skating through that. You have to time that perfectly to make sure that the puck gets through, and he did that beautifully.
2: Yeah, absolutely. The best guys do it. Their timing is precise and try to take goalie's eyes out.
0: Now Big Shaq gets the Sharks on the board. And again, just a little face-off win. That's all it takes. Johnston goes here in the face-off circle and wins it for Dallas in the Shark zone. Haskinen on the point, so confidently keeping that in. Lindell gets his pass. He's got two assists today, but this time his shot went wide. Duchesne powers his way from the right wing boards against Wennberg. Now he gets it back, throws it back to Haskinen. Return feed, right wing boards. There's Duchesne with it. He'll drop it off. There's Haskinen putting on the brakes with Eklund nearby. Looks to the left. Lindell shoots one. That got knocked wide. That was a set play. They were trying to get Duchesne to tip that or Rantanen in front, and Duchesne was there. But he poked the puck wide of the net. That was a good job by the Sharks to keep it out.
2: Absolutely.
0: Now it's back inside the Dallas zone. San Jose, what are they going to do with it? Well, it's taken by Toffoli and Wennberg. They send it back behind the Stars' net. Eklund raced for it, but that was the goaltender Ottinger who kept the puck away. Now Lindell moves away from the forecheck of Eklund, but feeds it behind his goal line, going in the wrong direction. And Dallas has to clear it out. The Sharks get control of the puck again. Klingberg, lead pass, up to the blue line. Kicked out there by Chernyshov, moving in with Wennberg, but they're calling it offside at the offensive blue line for San Jose. So they bring it down and get the faceoff outside the zone again.
2: Yeah, Klingberg is he's making some really, really heady, or really good plays. Obviously, his confidence has come a long way, and his game's come a long way since the beginning of the season. But that was a really, really smart play.
0: You got to love it, too, when a guy does something against his former team. And how about Ty Dellandrea doing it against Dallas again?
2: Yeah, I always love to play against the teams that I used to play for. You get a little extra fired up for those.
0: I always seem to remember big games in the state of Florida for you.
2: Yeah, those were a team that gave me a chance, but not really. I love to play against them.
0: Yeah, well, not to mention the other team in Florida, too, the one you won the cup with.
2: That's true. Love to. Any ex-team is always something easy game to get up for.
0: Right now, back to action. Sharks down 2-1. Dallas has two goals. The Sharks have one. Stars putting some pressure on as they regain their form here. Colin Blackwell out of Harvard loses on the stick check. Throws it back. Back the shot. That's a nice save by Nedeljkovic. Deflects that with his pad up over the glass and out of play. And again, Oscar Beck just throwing it to the net. That's what these fourth liners for Dallas always do. And they seem to generate some chances as a result.
2: Yeah, absolutely. And I think the Stars are doing a good job. When Macklin's line's out there, they've spent a lot more time in the D-zone than I've seen in the past few games that I've called with you, Dan. They're doing a really good job of making Macklin's line play in the D-zone. Therefore, you keep them off the score sheet.
0: Well, you also make them do something you really don't want to do. You want to be in the offensive zone having cookie time, but you don't get it when you're in your own end having to grind it out.
2: I know. They'll come through eventually, but they've been forced to play a little more D-zone than I've seen in the past.
0: Off the faceoff now, Stars have it. Haskinen shoots it in deep. You know, that's what the playoffs are going to be like, so you better get used to it.
2: Absolutely. Especially to be a two-way center in this league. Macklin's going to learn real fast that you got to take care of the D-zone.
0: Well, there's no doubt he knows all about that, as he's outstanding in that department.
2: Very good.
0: As right now, Liljegren behind his line. Oh, boy, Robertson. Good body check there on Ferraro in the right corner. Work free by Dallas, but Eklund in position takes it away. He protects the puck there on Robertson and sends one ahead. And now he's looking for return passes. He hustles to it. Haul down there by Hintz, and play will continue. They regard that as incidental toward the play. Cleared back out by the Stars. Knocked back the other way there by Ferraro. He's hit again by Robertson. Seems like Dallas has the assignment to throw their weight around as much as possible here.
2: Well, they're doing something right with all those wins. They're certainly a big body team, and they're playing physical.
0: Right now, Mukko Madulin, who has the Sharks' goal, got it ahead on the right wing side. Wennberg gloves one down at the blue line and chops it in deep as the goaltender Ottinger handles it in net to our left. The Sharks chase the line and put out Gaudette, Dellandrea, and Cardwell. They're in the neutral zone now, fighting for control of the puck. But Dallas gets it on the left. Justin Ritzkovian shoots one in around the boards, takes it back left side, sends it back toward the right point. Good keep in by Petrovic, throws it toward the net. It hit a body, Sam Steele in front. But then it was knocked down by Mukko Madulin in the one-on-one battle, and he flipped it to the near boards. Sharks get it back. Near side feed, Dellandrea knows the check is coming, feeds it ahead. On the left side, Cardwell came over to help out, and he dumps it from the red line deep inside the Dallas end. Knocked down to the corner by Gaudette, right wing side, but the puck got batted down with the stick above the shoulder, looks like. So they rule that against Gaudette, and they will bring the faceoff out to center ice as we've got a break in the action with 6:26 gone by in the second. This broadcast is coming to you from SAP Center at San Jose with the score. The Stars 2, the Sharks 1 on the San Jose Sharks Audio Network. Stars 2, Sharks 1. San Jose getting on the board as Shakir Muhammadulin gets his second goal of the season. Assisted right off the faceoff by Ty Dellandrea, the one-time Star draft pick. And how about this one, Dan Boyle? The Sharks have goals from defensemen in four straight games. Last three by Klingberg, but here is Muhammadulin doing it. And it's the first time since November of 2024 they've done that.
2: I always love it when the D-men chip in offensively.
0: Well, it really helps the overall picture of the team. Certainly gets the other club on their heels.
2: Absolutely.
0: Sharks win the draw here in the center ice area. Moving up to the blue line, it's Mario Ferraro. 2 points short of 100 in his NHL career. Dumps behind the net, centered out by Hecklund. Looking for Toffoli. Didn't shoot it because he had it on his backhand. Tried to slip it to Wenberg. The Stars pounced on that and intercepted. They move from left to right to the Sharks' line, but a bad pass is a giveaway. It's bounced off the right boards. Eklund flying down the right wing, across the line, puts on the brakes. Throws to the left, moving in. Ferraro shoots one, save, rebound, backhand shot by Toffoli. He didn't get it all, and it goes into Ottinger, who is in position and square to the shooter. And the save made, and he covers up.
2: Really good look right there. Eklund puts on the brakes, makes a great play. Mario just shot the net. Could have had the rebound there as well, so very good play by the Sharks.
0: Line change for San Jose. Dellandrea's back out there with Gaudette and Cardwell. And also on defense, Klingberg and Orlov. Dellandrea steps in. All three guys right-handed shots. He wins the draw. Gaudette got it back. Here's a backskating Klingberg. Throws it toward the goal. Wide rebound. Oh, off the end board. What a chance for Gaudette. But it hit the body of the goaltender and batted away. Not exactly a set play, but a great opportunity as now the Stars coming back in, and Robertson gets the chance toward the goal. Stick save down low made there by Nedeljkovic. Rebound. It bounced off the end board, and Robertson had a chance, but the Sharks covered up the hole and intercepted and knocked it away. Cleared back out by Dallas at center. Robertson, lead pass. Hintz feeds on the left. Tries to go to Ben. He tried to feed it back to Hintz. Knocked away by Orlov's good defense. Klingberg body checks his man behind the net. Nice job there by Klingberg against Robertson. And then he stick handles on the other forechecker and slips it ahead. And Gaudette moves out with Orlov. Orlov with speed to the blue line. Stick handles around his own teammate. Then backhands one deep inside the offensive zone. Orlov headed off on the change. It looked like he was pretty focused on making sure he got the play in deep before getting off the ice. Back inside the Sharks zone come Dallas. On the right wing side, it'll be lifted in the air by Haskin and out of play. If that were in the defensive zone, it would have been a penalty, but not in the offensive zone, and so they will drop it and give the Stars an offensive zone start.
2: Correct. We got Macklin's line coming out here. Hopefully we get to see him play in the offensive zone this shift.
0: What's the penalty here?
3: 2 minutes for high sticking.
0: A high sticking. Oh, that's what the high sticking was. It was not a high stick. Well, no, they flipped it out of the zone.
2: I did not see that.
0: High-sticking penalty on Muhammadulin. Interesting. So Dallas's power play stepping on, and this is something the Sharks have been trying to avoid. It was our Toyota key number one. Draw penalties, don't get them. Muhammadulin does get one, the first one for the Sharks in this game. Dallas is number five in the NHL on the road at 26%. Overall, they're number two at 31.4% on the power play. 2-1, Dallas leading the Sharks. Man advantage here for the Stars. They win the draw. Rantanen just surgical with the puck with Haskin in there. Rantanen, right point, throws it toward the net. Deflected away by a stick, grabbed by Dellandrea, and he leads it out to center ice. And it's off the stick of Colin Graf. He was just trying to reach that puck. Tipped it forward, but did his job defensively. Here comes Wyatt Johnston leading the way back in for Dallas. Little drop pass. Hintz exchanging now with Haskinen. Hintz on the right boards, feeds it down low in front, and Wyatt Johnston snaps one up top and scores. That is a goal scorer's goal by Wyatt Johnston as he was defended on the play, but he got his stick loose just as the puck arrived, and he wasted absolutely no time to snap that one up top on the blocker board side of goaltender Nedeljkovic. It is 3-1 Dallas, and that's a power play goal.
2: Another great pass by Rantanen. That's the play where you go down low, and it's one touch to your man in the slot, and he pulls the trigger, and not much the goalie can do there. So another great, that's why their power play is so good. That was that's a tic-tac-toe play.
0: Pretty nice job by Hintz to get it down low, too, to Rantanen. But Johnston, again, had a man on him, and he got that stick free just as the puck arrived. That's great timing on his part. 19th goal of the season for Wyatt Johnston. Second tonight, Rantanen and Hintz will get credit for the assists. So Mikko Rantanen had 3 points against the Sharks back on the 5th of December. And he's got two more assists, so 2 points, 2 games, 5 points against the Sharks.
2: Good player, strong, big body. It's very smart.
0: Speaking of strong, the Sharks throw out Ryan Reeves and his line mates. And Reeves on the dump in off the faceoff, hammers Labushkin into the boards. Ostapchuk and Reeves are right in there against Petrovic and Labushkin. Four big boys grinding it out in the left corner of the Dallas zone. Dallas 3, the Sharks 1. The last goal by Johnston, his 19th from Rantanen and Hintz on the power play. Sharks roll it around, but Klingberg wasn't expecting that after winning that big scrum in the corner. So the Sharks back to center ice, but Goodrow lost the puck. Unfortunate. Maverick Bourque leads it over to Steele. Gains the zone, moves to his left, to the left circle. Feeds it down low, back behind the net. Thomas Harley's in deep, cruising around. Sends it across the rink to the top of the left circle to Steele. Took it in the skates. Kept it away there from Barkley Goodrow and flips back to Petrovic and takes a return feed. Goodrow staying with Steele, but now here's a shot toward the net by Petrovic, just wide of a net. Harley keeps it into the rebound. Stick handles off to his left. Surveys the scene, feeds down low. Now it's Lundqvist to Bourque. Shot blocked there by Barkley Goodrow. Dallas keeps it in. Nils Lundqvist, little drop pass. Harley. Harley swinging, shooting. Knocked down in front. Rebound bounced to the far corner. Ostapchuk tried to backhand it ahead to Reeves. Intercepted by Steele, but now Goodrow forced it out to center ice. Sharks need a line change here, but Rantanen out there is going to take it and barrel his way down the left side. Moves to the middle. He's on his backhand. Knocked off the play by Orlov. That's a good defensive job by Orlov against a power forward like Rantanen, who was looking for that backhand chance in front. And San Jose will clear it. It goes all the way down. That'll be icing, but still, I'd like to marvel for a moment at what Orlov was able to do against a bigger man.
2: Yeah, it was, especially with the tired forwards out there. That was a great play. But we can see the Stars. They've had some long shifts in the offensive zone today. They don't panic with the puck. They're very strong. They're very shifty. They've had some long, sustained pressure where the Sharks, once they do get the puck, they have to take it out and then go change because they're so exhausted.
0: Matt Duchene is going to take this faceoff. That's one of his skills. He's playing the wing tonight. Wyatt Johnston, a righty. Duchene, the lefty. He's going to try to get it. He poked it forward, but the Sharks got it. They tried to clear, couldn't do it. Johnston to Duchene. Nice little pass. Duchene turns and he shoots. That's a big save. Rebound, side of a net. Angle play. Nets off the moorings. That was Duchene again down low getting that puck back. And it was oh so close, but the net popped off the mooring and we get a stoppage. And Wyatt Johnston already talking to the linesman saying, hey, he knocked that off the net deliberately, but it didn't happen.
2: And he may have, but good goalies will do that.
0: Hey, Jacques Plante was the best at it.
2: Hey, it's not illegal, technically.
0: No. Although, if you deliberately knock the net off the mooring...
2: I should preface,
0: it is.
2: It's not illegal unless you get caught.
0: Unless you get caught. You get a penalty, but in the last 2 minutes of a game or an overtime, if you do it deliberately, it is a penalty shot.
2: I did not know that. Okay.
0: And I remember it, one of the greatest memories of my early broadcasting career. It was game number 4, New Haven Nighthawks against the Sherbrooke Canadians. Canadians knocked the net off the moorings with 3 seconds to play, and Dave Pizine, they remember him, great hands, came in and scored on the penalty shot, and then Todd Ellick got the game winner, and the Nighthawks were off to the Calder Cup final.
2: Oh, wow.
0: Paul Dvorsky was the referee that night.
2: Yeah, him I do remember, yeah.
0: Great old-time NHL refs were in the AHL back then. Paul Stewart was one of the...
2: Yeah, I remember him as well, yeah.
0: All-time great personalities that was out there. I always used to say, he'd say, I've got to get out of here by 11:30. I'll have you guys out of here. Don't worry about any penalties. And then he called a bunch. Face-off to the right side of goaltender Alex Nedeljkovic. Shots 18-16 Sharks, but Dallas leads 3-1. Stars get the draw on the Sharks' end. Haskinen whirls away back to Johnston. He's got 2 goals tonight. Sends the puck toward the net, but it gets deflected by a defensive stick. And the Sharks move it into the corner. Every chance that Dallas gets, they're hitting. That was a good check there by Duchene against Klingberg. Work free. Rantanen behind the back pass near side. Johnston reaching for it, looking for the hat trick. Ostapchuk! Stick checks that one away. But the Stars continue to threaten as this grinds out along the corner boards. Delandria tries to lift it out. Johnston intercepts. Throws it across the rink to Haskinen. He's oh so talented. Haskinen sends it back. There's Johnston on the point. Shooting it. The puck is deflected. And it's out of play. Wyatt Johnston is scoring twice tonight. He had his first career hat trick against the San Jose Sharks back in March of 2024. He has four of those, but 11 career multi-goal games, including tonight.
2: Yeah, looking 208 points in 274 games, so obviously a very good player. But yeah, the Stars, I mean, in the first period, I thought the Sharks were the better team, but slowly right now the Dallas Stars are taking over, showing why they're as good as they are. That being said, we're still two down with 8 minutes to go. The Sharks need a big last 8 minutes of this period here to get themselves back in this game.
0: The score is Dallas 3, the Sharks 1. Second period action will continue from SAP Center right after this on the San Jose Sharks Audio Network. Dallas 3, San Jose 1. Off the draw, a rare miss on the point there for Thomas Harley as the puck came back to him, but the Sharks' opponents have to go back to their own blue line to regroup. Jason Robertson moves from left to right, carries up the middle, across the line, takes the shot. It hit two sticks. One of them, Ferraro's, went wide. Rebound picked back up. Vilandria head up, skates out to center ice, gets to the red line, and drives one into the offensive zone. Sharks go into forecheck. Nice little body check there by Cardwell into Lundqvist, but he stripped the puck ahead and knocked it down the right side into the Sharks zone. And that's where San Jose will go back to try to get possession. They get it, but unfortunately, an interception. Chance for Dallas coming up. Angled play toward the front of the net. Whistle wide for Blackwell. Rebound picks back up now by Cardwell. He's to center. He's to the blue line. He shoots one in, but the Sharks are changing. So Cardwell goes into forecheck while the fresh skaters step on for San Jose. Cardwell tried to check it aside. Came back to center ice, though, for Dallas. Mukka Madulin chips it back in, and the Celebrini line is on the ice again. Mukka Madulin, good pinch, good keep in. Sends a pass in deep back behind the goal line. And it's a stick lift there for Chernyshov, but couldn't get the puck. Now it's Petrovic at the near side to Blackwell. Trying to angle it out, but it deflected back in front of his own net. And Dallas will succeed in getting it out, though. They just muscled it to center ice. Fortunately for San Jose, Vinny Iorio was there to check it away. Celebrini down the left. Great move across the line. He circles, looks for some help. Stick handles, moves away, shoots one toward the net. There was a rebound for Colin Graf. Couldn't quite get his stick on it. But that's Macklin Celebrini magic right there in the offensive end. He's back to get it in his own zone. Long pass ahead. Chernyshov takes it. Moves into the offensive territory. Gets bodied up there at the near side by Lubushkin, his fellow Russian. He backhanded it toward the net, but it was knocked away by Dallas. And the Stars clear it back to the Shark zone with 6:35 remaining in the second. 3-1 Stars. Line change for the Sharks. Here comes Toffoli. Now to Wenberg. Dropped it back. Orlov holds it. Shoots it. Blocked by Lubushkin. Rebound now. Orlov near side. Slides it back. Toffoli shoots one. Save made. And that's a great skate through by Wenberg. But a better stop by the goaltender Ottinger.
2: Yeah, I mean, there we go. Got a little, finally got to see Macklin's line on the offensive side of things here. It had been a while, and Wenberg's line right after, following up with a pretty good shift of their own.
0: After this game, the Sharks will still be home just before Christmas. One more game in the homestand. That'll be on Saturday. We'll be on the air at 6:30 p.m. Pacific time for the Sharks and the Seattle Kraken. Remember that blood drive is happening 7:30 a.m. to 10:30 a.m. on Saturday, December 20th. Go to sjsharks.com/blooddrive and find out all about giving blood, as every 2 seconds somebody in the U.S. needs it. Great effort by the Sharks fan base to do their part in making sure that we're well stocked. Off the faceoff, cleared out to center ice by Dallas. Toffoli shoots it right back into the Stars zone. Ottinger in goal to our left made the stick stop, but fed it along the near boards, and the Sharks forecheckers get a piece of it. They can't make a play with it, though, and the Stars successfully moved it out. Ritzkovian sent it off to Steele down the right side. Ritzkovian pursuing, but getting back there, Klingberg and Orlov, and the Sharks will skate it out quickly. Here comes Wenberg down the left with Toffoli. Nice give and go. Wenberg moving into the corner, stopping against Lindell one-on-one. He tries to move it through him. Getting a piece of it there was Eklund. Now Wenberg works it free. Toffoli on his backhand has it. Tried to poke it back to Wenberg. Wenberg knocked down by Steele. That's going to be a penalty against the Dallas Stars. Sam Steele for tripping. And an opportunity for the Sharks to get closer on the power play as Steele goes to the box at 14:21 of this second period of play. It's a Stars 3-1 lead. We'll be back on the San Jose Sharks Audio Network. Celebrate Bay Area sports on January 3rd at 1 p.m. when the San Jose Sharks take on the Tampa Bay Lightning during Bay Area Unite, featuring the San Jose Earthquakes, presented by Topo Chico Hard Seltzer. 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I always remember the old PA announcer for the Lightning. He would always announce them as the Tampa Bay Lightning.
2: I do remember that.
0: He's not doing it anymore, but classic. Off the faceoff, shot by Celebrini. Fan on it. Save made by Ottinger. Macklin a little disappointed checking out his stick there.
2: Yeah, that's unfortunate, you know. He could have laid into that one, but sometimes the puck will just bounce on you a little bit.
0: 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Two for tripping at 14:21. That was where that Celebrini opportunity came from, but Dallas able to get the draw and shoot one all the way down. Dallas number 10 in the NHL in killing penalties at 82.4%, and the Sharks 18th in power play at 18.5%. Wenberg leads the way in across the line. He's got Celebrini behind the net. Drops near side to Eklund, who feeds Celebrini around the boards. Celebrini stopped it on the right wing half boards. Turned away from Foxa. Goes into the corner. Eklund turns away from Lindell. Stick handles near side. Flips to Toffoli. Left wing half boards now. Uh-oh, Toffoli fanned on it. Recovers. Turns. Goes back to Klingberg on the point. Gets a return feed. Top of the left circle. Down low to the low play. And Eklund gets it off a deflection. And it's kept in by Klingberg. Goes behind the net. Eklund and Wenberg really fighting for it there. They dig it free against the Stars. Good check by Toffoli against Oscar Beck as the power play continues along the boards for the Sharks in the offensive zone. San Jose trailing 3-1. 4.5 to go in the period. Minute to go in the power play. Here's Celebrini to the right. Klingberg, the shot! Blocked. Celebrini gets the rebound. Turns. Shoots one. Save. Rebound near board. Stopped by Toffoli. Back to Celebrini on the left point. He stick handles to his right dynamically. Throws to the front of the net. A save made. A poke at it. And now it's banked toward the net. Centered off a stick. Nobody's got it. Klingberg can't shoot it. Now he winds up. Drives it. Wide of the net. And now it's loose in the corner. Celebrini wanted it. Got it. Got it back. Toffoli the drive. Knocked wide. And it ricochets out. What excitement that is. Celebrini takes it back at center ice now. One against three. He turns away from a check. Slides it over to Klingberg, who stops. He has it on the boards. Whips it across the rink. 18 seconds on the power play. Celebrini to Klingberg. Back to Celebrini. Off his skate. Shoots one. That's deflected by a stick. Up in the air and out of play. Justin Ritzkobian got a stick on that one. Good defense by him. But the magic of Celebrini continues, and it is spectacular to call and watch for you.
2: Yeah, I mean, there's not too many players that gets my butt off my seat, but he's one of them. He is certainly very exciting, and, you know, we didn't score on this ball. There's 12 seconds left here. I was going to say we didn't score on this power play, but that was a pretty good momentum swing right there.
0: All you got to do is win a faceoff, and that's exactly what Ty Dellandrea did on the Sharks' lone goal to get it back to Mukko Madulin. Dellandrea is out there to take this draw against Ritzkobian in the final 12 seconds of the Sharks' power play. This time, though, Ritzkobian wins the draw for Dallas. Behind the net, Stars will clear it. That'll basically do it for the penalty on Steele as the final seconds tick off on his two-minute minor penalty for tripping. So the Sharks are 0-for-2 on the power play as they race up the ice. Steele's back out. Here's Gaudette across the line against Ritzkobian. Two Northeastern guys against each other there. As Gaudette sends it back behind the net. Intercepted, though, and cleared by Harley. And that will result in an icing call against the Dallas Stars. How about that? Adam Gaudette winning the Hobie Baker Award as the best player in college hockey back in 2018 when he played at Northeastern. And also Justin Ritzkobian won the Red Garrett Trophy as the Rookie of the Year in the AHL last year in Dallas when he had a 60-point campaign, also from the Northeastern Huskies program. I talked to Adam Gaudette today. He's lamenting the end of the life of Matthews Arena, the home of the Northeastern University Huskies, the oldest arena in North America. Off the faceoff, in front of the net, the Sharks grab it, they score! It was centered out in front, Colin Graf tipped one on goal, it was stopped there by Ottinger, but getting the rebound, Graf banged it in, no chance for Ottinger on that second opportunity, and that's the goal the Sharks have been looking for. Graf's goal makes it Dallas 3, San Jose 2, the time of that 16:44 of the second period.
2: Yeah, and again, Macklin Celebrini with a great play, backdoor pass, Graf got two cracks at it, not sure what the D-men were doing there, but great goal by the Sharks, get this crowd back into it.
0: Goal number 7 on the season for Colin Graf. He has looked comfortable wherever the Sharks have placed him. Graf last game had one assist in the 6-3 win against the Calgary Flames. Game before that, he had two assists in the miracle game against Pittsburgh. And so now he's got a 3-game point-scoring streak heading into this one.
2: Good to see that line play in the offensive zone and do some damage.
0: off the faceoff. Now it's 3-2. Dallas has two goals from Wyatt Johnston, and he's on the puck for Dallas. Moving into the offensive zone, Rantanen grinds it free in the corner against Ferraro. Puck skitters loose behind the net. There's Johnston with it. Walks up the left boards, feeds it back to the point, and the shot by Lundqvist wide of the net. Off the boards and glass behind the Sharks' goal. Rantanen turns into the check of Ferraro, and the puck bounces free. Toffoli picks up, slides to the right, and Wennberg stick handles up to the blue line, powers his way into the offensive end against a much bigger man, Petrovic, who slides him into the boards. Big scrum. He worked free, and a shot to the net by Cardwell right on goal off that great play by Wennberg against Petrovic, and the save made by Ottinger, and Dallas will ice it. Again, they're in the middle of a line change there. Ethan Cardwell jumping on, and nice battle win against a much bigger man, as I mentioned. Petrovic is 6'5", 211, yeah. And Wennberg is 6'2", 190, and Wennberg won that one.
2: We got a tired Dallas Stars team right there. Randon's bent over, so time to put on Macklin and see what these guys can do here with 2.5 minutes to go.
0: Celebrini, Graf, Chernyshov up front. They win the draw. Graf moves to his right, shoots one toward the net just wide. Rebound, Celebrini behind the back pass, tried to get it to Chernyshov, but he fanned on it. And the Stars will pick up, but Orlov stops it at the center ice red line. Chernyshov couldn't get it, but it's poked free there by Graf. Finally, the Stars get it back at the red line and shoot one in. And they will get the change as the Sharks try to move it out, but it's deflected off a Dallas stick and up into the bench area. So 2:03 remains in this second period, and we've got ourselves quite a hockey game. Macklin Celebrini putting on another show again. Great leadership on the ice. And that play to Colin Graf, just a beauty, and Graf got two chances. And again, you said it. I don't know how he got so wide open in front.
2: Yeah, I watched the replay again. He was all by himself, but Macklin puts on the brakes, and I guess they were all watching him, as I was. And Colin Graf was just sitting in front of the net by himself.
0: You know, once again, the magic of talking about Matthews Arena at Northeastern University just before.
2: I know. That's why I was listening to your story, and I look up, and I'm like, Graf's by himself in front of the net.
0: How'd that happen? Well, Celebrini has been known to beam up and down from the Enterprise, appear out of nowhere, so maybe Graf is learning from him.
2: Yeah, and he's so fun to watch. I think all the 5 stars were watching him on the ice. We're watching him, too.
0: Graf from Celebrini. And so Macklin getting yet another point in his season total. He is now up to 52 points on the year. Off the faceoff now, controlled by Dallas. Moving in, Haskinen cuts behind the San Jose net. Stick handles with it to the right circle, turns and shoots toward the goal. It hit a stick, but it escaped, and it goes right into Nedeljkovic. Ned is able to clamp things down and hang on. You know, we've talked a lot about the Sharks goaltending. How about Ottinger today? He's been excellent.
2: Yeah, I mean, he's a great goalie. Obviously, he was one of the top three goalies in the league for a couple years ago. Big goalie, takes up a lot of room, so he's done his job today.
0: Another product of college hockey in the United States, Jake Ottinger played at Boston University for 3 years, two of which were for head coach David Quinn, former San Jose Sharks head coach. Of course, Jack Parker put into the Hall of Fame this year. Yep. Well-deserved, one of the great college coaches ever. Off the draw, Ben knocked down by Liljegren, cleared back out by the Sharks. That wasn't dissimilar to the way that Sam Steele knocked the Sharks down there, but no penalty called on this one.
2: That's a good play.
0: Taking it back, Hintz. Drop for Ben. Tried to return it. It's off a stick of Reeves, but Ben gets it back. Carries his way into the Sharks zone. Sends it over to the left point. Held in by Lindell. Over to the near boards now. Knocked free by the Sharks. Scramble for it. Dallas comfortable grinding it out. Robertson wins it, feeds it over to Hintz, turns away from the check of Ostapchuk, got it back to the point man. Lindell to Haskinen, carries down the right boards. He's checked by Reeves. Into the corner. Worked loose there by Liljegren, but a backhand pass in the own zone. A bit of a no-no. Knocked down and away, but Dallas has got to regroup. This line has got to get off the ice with a minute remaining in the period. Now they try to dump it into the Sharks zone, but it's tipped by a San Jose stick. Out of play. So now both teams will get fresh skaters on with 55.4 seconds left on the clock. Dallas leading 3-2. And this final minute could be awfully important for the Sharks. Number one, you got to stay focused. Make sure you do everything right defensively. But number two, you got to get possession. Get maybe another chance on Ottinger.
2: Absolutely. 55 seconds here. You want to win this draw. Maybe try to get one or two chances here.
0: Faceoff dropped. Controlled now by Dallas. Lundqvist slides it off to the left to Harley. Sends into the Shark zone. Nedeljkovic makes the stick stop. Oh, no. Threw it in front. They score. A giveaway by Nedeljkovic. That is exactly what the Sharks did not want to do. And Justin Ritzkovian is able to snap that interception immediately past the Sharks' netminder. I don't know what he was thinking of pushing it forward in front of his own net with him being behind the goal line. But with 42 seconds left in the period, it is 4-2 Dallas just as quickly as that.
2: Yeah, I saw him make a play like that earlier on, and I thought, wow, that was a pretty heads up. I mean, risky play, but he made the play. But unfortunately, that one obviously was not so good.
0: So Justin Ritzkovian at 19 minutes and 17 seconds puts Dallas back in front by a couple of goals, 4-2. And for the kid out of Northeastern, that is goal number 4 on his season. So the Sharks will get the draw. They move it back to the Dallas line. Celebrini fighting hard for it. Can he force a turnover? Nope. Dallas able to chip it down the ice. No icing as Ritzkovian beats Iorio to the puck. So in the right-wing corner of the Sharks zone, Ritzkovian tries to work it free, and he does. Harley's in deep. Back passes up to the point. Kept in there. And the shot toward the net by Maverick Bork is stopped by Nedeljkovic, and play is blown dead with 11 seconds to go in this second period. The score is 4-2 Dallas. And you just don't want to see that happen at that stage of the game. I just got finished saying you have to stay focused. You have to make sure you take care of things defensively and get the offensive chance. You don't give the offensive chance to the other team. That's what happened, unfortunately. Faceoff dropped, 11 seconds left in the period. Sharks win it. They knock it forward. Cardwell gets it. Can't get around Haskinen, but recovers the puck and shoots into the offensive zone. And that's going to do it for the second period. As time elapses, the horn sounds, and it is a quieted crowd here at the Shark Tank. They were just starting to get noisy again when the Sharks made it a one-goal game on that goal by Colin Graf from Macklin Celebrini. But unfortunately, a turnover by Nedeljkovic at 19-17 to Justin Ritzkovian gives the youngster his fourth goal of the season, and it is 4-2 Dallas at the end of two. We will come back to the Shark Tank, so stay with us on the San Jose Sharks Audio Network. Time for the third period here at SAP Center at San Jose. I'm Dan Rusinowski along with Dan Boyle. The Sharks are down 4-2. Unfortunate goal at the end of the second period for Justin Ritzkovian on the interception of the misfired pass from Alex Nedeljkovic, intended for Alex Wenberg, as it turned out. But unfortunate for the Sharks in that it went to the back of the net. And it is a two-goal lead for Dallas. They are an outstanding defensive team. Of course, the Dallas Stars are a team that's got a lot of experience in situations like this. When leading after two periods this year, Dallas is a perfect 13-0, and the Sharks, when trailing after two, are 3-12-1, but they've come back three times to win.
2: Yeah, you're going to see a lot of their top four D-men here. They're going to chew up a lot of ice time, so the Sharks are going to have to earn this comeback.
0: Here we go. Face off at center ice. Dallas has control. That's what they want for all of this third period. Here comes Rantanen, splitting the defense, making his move, losing on the stick check to Liljegren, sent forward by Ferraro, and here come the Sharks. Moving diagonally across the ice to the right wing, it's dumped forward with a backhand play by Eklund from the blue line that went off of Harley in deep. Doesn't stay there long, Dallas is just clearing it out, and the San Jose Sharks grab it at their own blue line as Dallas is already making their first line change. Sharks dump into the Dallas zone from center. Line change coming for them now. Wenberg and Eklund still out there. Eklund grinding it out in the corner, reversing the puck to Wenberg near side feet. Trying to go back to the point to Klingberg. Good play there by Johnston to get his stick in the way. But maybe a better play by Klingberg to slow things down, to not allow an easy pass through the neutral zone by Dallas. Instead, they have to chip it into the Sharks' end. And there's Klingberg whirling away from the forecheck of Ben and sending the long pass off the stick of Robertson back down the ice to Orloff, who backhands into Dallas territory. Set around the far side of the ice. Knocked down there by the Sharks. Celebrini picks up, fires one wide of the net. He actually gloved that down defensively and fired that puck with one flick of the stick. Just amazing. Unfortunate that it didn't go on net. Rebound now back inside the Sharks' zone. Goes bouncing off to the left side of Alex Nedeljkovic. It'll be lifted out by defenseman Orloff, and it's all the way down. That'll be icing against San Jose. So a D-zone faceoff for the Sharks coming up.
2: Yeah, what I'd like to see right now, obviously you're down two goals against a really tough defensive team in the Stars. Obviously Klingberg's got eight goals, but I'd like the D-men to start jumping in the play a little bit here. It's going to take, you know, a fourth man in the rush, maybe get an odd man rush and try to get a defenseman involved offensively here.
0: All right, faceoff dropped. Stars win it. Haskinen shoots high and wide off the glass. A chase for it, but Lindell will chop it forward. Delayed offside will be waved off as the Stars tag up. Celebrini angles it forward to Chernyshaw. Dropped it back. Celebrini stops it. Turns. Tried to slip it back to the D. Iorio poked it out of his own zone. Good idea because he knew he couldn't control it. But the Stars do pick up and dump it back into Sharks territory. Iorio tried to go over to Orloff, but the puck bounced over his stick. Loose right wing corner. Ritzkovian is able to dig it free for Dallas. He feeds it behind the San Jose net. Iorio made a stick handling move there on the forechecker Beck, but his pass intercepted and Beck gets it back. Rims it around to the far boards, and now Bork on the point shoots one off of a pass from Petrovic, the defenseman, wide of the goal. Beck bodied up by Iorio. Ritzkovian in the corner. Checked by Celebrini. Work free. Beck sends it back for Dallas to the point. Kept in by the defenseman there, Petrovic. But a pass deflected. Celebrini gloves it down. Nowhere to go there. At the end of his shift, he'll just drop it back to the D. And Iorio and Mukha Madulin will hang onto it here as the Sharks put a fresh set of forwards on the ice. We're in the third period. 17:24 left. Dallas 4, the Sharks 2. I'm Dan Rusinowski along with Dan Boyle. It's great to have you with us here. As here come the Stars up the ice on the right wing side. Sam Steele, a couple of penalties tonight. Backhands into the Sharks zone. Iorio back to get it. Watched by a forechecking Blackwell. Whips it around the boards. This will be icing against San Jose. Not sure what Iorio, what else he could have done on that play because he was getting, he's going to lose the puck on that play to Blackwell.
2: That's, yeah, that's the equivalent of punting, I guess. Just getting, you know, making sure you live to fight another day.
0: Well, he doesn't play for the Los Angeles Rams who are playing tonight, but he does play for the Sharks. He did punt on that one.
2: He did. He did punt.
0: How are the Rams doing?
2: The Seahawks won in overtime.
0: Seahawks won in overtime.
2: Yeah, but they went for two extra points, which was a very aggressive call. It was the right call. That was high risk, high reward.
0: Puck put into Nedeljkovic off the faceoff. So, with 2:58 gone by in the third here at SAP Center, the faceoff will be dropped to his left, and the Sharks get to change players. Entire group of five coming out of the ice. Wennberg, Eklund, Toffoli, with Liljegren and Ferraro now on defense. Faceoff dropped. Well, there's Ferraro fighting for control there, along with Rantanen. Ferraro managed to get it around the boards, but Dallas keeps it in to the point. It was sent there by Johnston. Shot there by Lundqvist, deflected wide. Another battle behind the goal line. Duchesne there going up against Ferraro. Pulled free, but the Sharks couldn't get it out. Stolen by Rantanen. Pinballed it off the skates of Ferraro. And Toffoli gobbles it and gets it out to center. Lead on the left, Eklund. Moving to the middle. Nice little move. Tried to drop it back there for Toffoli. Just missed him. A close call. Toffoli will take it away, though. Get it away from Rantanen and poke to the right wing boards to keep it in play. Eklund to Wennberg behind the net. Trying to go for the backhand wrap, but it was a Dallas stick there to keep it away. Ferraro kept it in, but he put it right into the skates of Rantanen, so Dallas will move it out. A long pass there by Johnston. Too far for Duchesne. Luckily for the Sharks, that's an icing because Ferraro was caught up ice on that play after being mad at himself, I think, that he turned it over so easily to Rantanen.
2: Yeah, I mean, he... Yeah, that's all I got to say. Yeah. Sometimes that happens, I guess.
0: It does. Right now, we've got a Sharks 4-2 deficit they've got to make up. And who's on the ice for the faceoff? Yep, Macklin Celebrini. But he loses to Wyatt Johnston. Johnston's a decent faceoff guy. That was his third faceoff win. Stars send it all the way down. Right on net, save made there by Nedeljkovic. And he will just tap off to the D. And Orloff skates it out. From the red line, looks for Celebrini on the left. Couldn't get it to him. It goes in deep. Can Chernyshov steal it? No. Can Klingberg pinch successfully? No. Is he going to get cut off the ice? Maybe. As here comes Haskinen down the right side for the Stars. He carries into the Shark zone, into the corner. Knocked down there by Colin Graf. Graf loses a stick on the play, gets it back, starts to move up the ice, and Chernyshov grabs it and skates out. Crisscrosses with Graf. Feeds on the left, Celebrini. Back for Chernyshov. In front, Graf. Tip. Score. What a spectacular goal. Celebrini to Chernyshov to Graf. Graf's second goal makes the score. Dallas 4, the Sharks 3. And that is Colin Graf's eighth of the year.
2: That was a very, very well-executed 3-on-2. Very, very good pass by Igor Chernyshov. And a great finish by Colin Graf.
0: Wow. Time of that goal, 4:32 of the third. Colin Graf, his eighth of the season. And again, a good rush by Chernyshov. He crisscrossed with Graf. And then he went down low into the corner, down in the left wing side. He's a right shot. He tips Celebrini's pass right in front. Meanwhile, how about Colin Graf? He sees that, and he goes right to the front of the net.
2: Smart player. And again, I love the play that Macklin does. So great, tremendous 3-on-2 execution.
0: So the crowd is back into it now, and now the score is Dallas 4, the Sharks 3. Chernyshov and Celebrini getting the assists on Graf's second goal of the game, 8th of the season. Off the draw, the Sharks get it deep to the Dallas zone, and now everybody's scrumming for it behind the net. Work loose, Ferraro chips it deep to the corner. Ostapchuk in there to try to get it, couldn't do it. And now Stars pick up at the near side. Robertson hit by Reeves, cleared it out though. Now the right side comes Jamie Benn against Mario Ferraro. Mario reaches out with a stick and knocked it away. Liljegren, lead for Reeves. Now to the middle, Ostapchuk moves to his right. In across the Dallas line. He cuts in on Lubushkin behind the net. Lubushkin effectively checked it away, but there's Goodrow to put the hit on Petrovic behind the goal line. Reeves is in there as well as the Sharks are starting to change in the middle of the scrum. Reeves works it loose over to the far corner of the Dallas zone. Moving in, Delandria couldn't quite get the puck. It's up in the air. And Iorio has lost his stick. He has to get back. Dallas trying to take advantage of that, but that's a good job by the defensive player, Vaudette, to get in the way. Puck pops out. Here comes Delandria to center for the Sharks. Gets to the blue line, shoots in. Off the left corner board, centering feed off of a stick. Can the Sharks get it? No. Wisely, Klingberg is going to backskate. As here comes Dallas down the left wing side, led by Maverick Bork. He's back-checked all the way to the goal line there by the Sharks' Adam Gaudette. He got the puck jarred free, but San Jose couldn't clear it. And uh-oh, Harley dropped it back. There's the shot. A save made by Nedeljkovic. And the puck way up in the air falls down near side. And the Sharks fortunately able to chip it out. Once again, this line of Delandria, Gaudette, and Cardwell. Very important for energy and for offensive strategy. As right now, here comes the Dallas attack as they change. Duchesne down the left, moving in with Johnston. He moved to the middle, loses on the check to Wenberg. Wenberg scoots it out to center. Wenberg leading the attack, throws it on the right. Eklund across the line, throws to the net. Save made by Ottinger. And there was Toffoli trying to get the rebound, but it was just out of his reach. It's end-to-end now. Here comes Dallas. Good defensive play by Eklund in front of his own goal, intercepting what looked like a good centering pass by the Stars. Wenberg slides to the middle. Here's Eklund with a great deal of determination. Across the line, cutting in. One-handed shot from the short side. Good stop there by Ottinger. Sent back to the point. Liljegren feeds it cross-ice to Iorio. Turns away from the check. Spins it back. Liljegren shoots. Save made. There's a rebound. Where is it? It's back behind the Dallas goal. And there is Johnston to swing it around. Good pinch, though, by Iorio. Keeps it in. Finally, Dallas able to chip it out. And the Sharks and Stars will both try to make changes. Chernyshov is back out there, getting the pass in the middle. He's on with Celebrini and Graf. This line has just been great tonight. Sharks down by a single goal, and it's because of Graf's two goals and Celebrini's masterful playmaking. Dumped into the offensive end by that group. Over to the left wing corner boards. Good keep in for a second by Ferraro, but the Stars get it back. It bounces off of somebody on the bench area. And we get a stoppage of play and a break in the action. The Sharks are very much alive in this game against one of the best teams in the NHL. How's it going to play out? We're 7:38 into the third. The score at SAP Center at San Jose. The Stars 4, the Sharks 3. Back after this on the San Jose Sharks Audio Network. Don't miss a minute of all of the exciting San Jose Sharks action as we'll be on the air at 6:30 on Saturday. The Sharks against the Seattle Kraken. San Jose down to this one by the score of 4-3 against Dallas. The Sharks looked like they were deflated at the end of the second period, but they gathered up their enthusiasm and came right out, and it's that line combination of Celebrini, Graf, and Chernyshov that created the third goal. Graf, a beautiful finish off of Chernyshov and Celebrini setup. Off the faceoff. That group is out there now again. They're going to play a lot, I predict, for the rest of this game.
2: I would think so.
0: Sent around the boards by the Sharks. Chernyshov loses on the pinch to Harley, but the Sharks get it back. Headman feed. Graf gets a piece of it. Maybe not. He missed it. Goes all the way down for icing. And so we get the whistle. Well, Dan, the Sharks aren't giving up. That's for sure.
2: No, that's good. I mean, like you said, I thought they deflated like with a late goal after the second, but strong comeback here in the third so far.
0: So far, so good, but still a long way to go. Faceoff will be dropped. Right side of Nedeljkovic. Harley cross ice. Lundqvist, Robertson, the shot, and that's a save. By Nedeljkovic, that's a calm stop with all kinds of layers of traffic in front of him.
2: Yes, sir. peeked through and was in good position and hit him right in the chest.
0: So now the faceoff will be dropped deep inside the San Jose zone again, this time to the left side of goaltender Alex Nedeljkovic. Wenberg will take the draw against Hintz, and Wenberg wins the faceoff. Behind the goal line, a little scrum for it there. Ben tried to get it, but Klingberg comes up with the puck. First pass out to Toffoli. Long

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1: Yeah, it is. I mean, the Stars obviously a very good team, and they do find ways to sustain a lot of pressure. I found a lot of D time, a lot of D zone time for the Sharks tonight.
2: They just tried to sneak one in off the faceoff, but Nedeljkovic stopped it, so they'll do it again. 11:05 to go in the third. The score is 4-3 in favor of Dallas, but San Jose is pressing and pushing, trying to get that fourth goal and get even. Duchesne thrown out of the circle. So Rantanen looks like he's going to step in, but getting a two-minute lecture there from the linesman. And the faceoff dropped, controlled by Johnston, sends a backhander toward the front of the net. Rantanen was there, a sharp stick, able to deflect that one away. Dallas kept it in, but Liljegren uses the boards to get it back down the ice. This could be icing, and it will be. So they'll have another D-zone faceoff to deal with against Dallas here. Coming into the game, Dallas ranked number 7 in the NHL with 52.4% success ratio on the faceoffs. The Sharks number 25 at 47.5%. I think they just got to get a little bit more consistent through their four lines on the center position to get those draws.
1: Yeah, I mean, sometimes, hate to be cliche here, but sometimes it's a matter of one draw or loss that can turn the tide of a game.
2: Absolutely. Off the faceoff, Sharks able to flip it out. Will it be icing again? Nope, it'll be short this time. Good clear by Liljegren. Petrovic back to get it. Pursued by Gaudette, but he scoots away from that. Got up to the red line quickly. Tried to knock it forward, but it's batted down. Stars will get it in the offensive zone. Rantanen goes to Duchesne in the corner. Checked by Ferraro. Turns over to the boards as he's bodied up by those two guys. The puck skips free, and after a fashion, Ferraro comes up with it, and he lifts one out. So a line change coming for the Sharks. 10:14 remaining in regulation. Dallas 4, San Jose 3. Fans cheering their team on here, but here comes Sam Steele for Dallas. Down the left side, former Anaheim Duck moves into the Shark zone, puts on the brakes against Iorio, holds onto it. It's checked by Ostapchuk, puck knocked free. Loose along the near boards off a deflection. It pops up the near side. And is it over the glass? Yes, it is. Deflected, out of play. That's a souvenir for a lucky fan in row one. Somebody with a Will Smith jersey right there. Nearby, yep. Right next to her. We got a break in the action. 9:52 to go. Third period. This broadcast is coming to you from SAP Center at San Jose. The score, Dallas 4, San Jose 3. This is the San Jose Sharks Audio Network. 9:52 to go. Third period at SAP Center. It's a tight game. The Sharks are down 4-3 to the Dallas Stars. They're out shooting Dallas 30-26. But Dallas is doing a pretty masterful job in this third period of keeping the Sharks tied up on the breakouts.
1: Yeah, I mean, again, another reason why this team is as good as they are. Like I said, they have four very strong, skilled defensemen back there, chewing up a lot of minutes, not giving the Sharks too many chances.
2: Off the faceoff, good save by Nedeljkovic off of Roope Hintz's drive from the left circle, and now here comes Wennberg across the line. Slides it off on the left, deflected. Toffoli chips it around the boards with a backhand play. Robertson races for it, got to it ahead of Eklund. Flipped out by Dallas now, up to the Sharks' line. And getting back there, Klingberg taking a swing at it in a one-on-one with Ben. It winds up in the left corner, but Ben trying to work it free, and he does. Behind the net, angle play there for Hintz. Shot blocked, and Klingberg has it. Back skates away from Robertson, and first passes it out to Eklund, who's at the red line. He's to the red line and shoots it in. Rest of the line is changing. Eklund in the forecheck. Dallas back to get it. Lindell feeds on the right. There comes Rich Covey in the center with speed across the line. Dumps in and gives a good chase for the puck. And when he got there, he was ridden off the play. Nice check there by Mukko Meduulin. Chernyshov back the other way. Tried to split the defense himself. Couldn't do it. Top line is out there for the Sharks. Celebrini, Chernyshov, and Colin Graf. Graf now trying to poke at it. Now it's taken back by Chernyshov to Graf into the corner. Find Celebrini on the left side. Off his stick, he recovers. He stick handles in traffic. Trying to make the play through three players, but the numbers that Dallas had there better, and they're able to take it away from Macklin and move it back down the ice. Behind the San Jose net,

0: There's Maverick Bork. 8:27 to play in the third. 4-3 Dallas. Big convergence of players behind the goal line, strumming forward, grinding it out, trying to work it free. Beck is in there. Iorio is in there. Chernyshov is in there. Now Mukko Madulin jamming at the puck. The crowd getting a little impatient. It skitters free. Lundqvist tried to keep it in. Graf steals it. Graf is out of the zone. 2-on-1 developing. Graf moving in, holding it, feeding to the right side. Shot by Celebrini is blocked. Not the worst idea by Graf, but maybe he could have shot that puck. He was at the end of his shift, a little bit tired. Still, not a bad idea to get it over to Celebrini.
1: Not a bad idea, but I wanted the shot there, especially two goals. What a great way to score a hat trick, but...
0: Well, here come the Sharks the other way. Penalty coming up here as Ostapchuk gains the zone. He gets slashed. And the Dallas Stars do not like this call, as the penalty is coming up at 12 minutes and 18 seconds to Mikko Rantanen. And that takes one of their best players off the ice for the next two periods. And it puts the Sharks on the power play.
1: Yeah, I read somewhere that Rantanen is the highest, most penalized player in the league right now.
0: It's crazy. I don't know what happened to him.
1: I was shocked to hear it, but he's just got another one right there.
0: Well, he knocked Romanov for the Islanders out for the season with a ill-advised hit. Oh. He's been through a whole bunch of things this year.
1: 44 points, too.
0: He does pretty much everything.
1: Yeah.
0: Right now, he's put Dallas into a bit of a hole as the Sharks are back on the Power Business Technology Power Play. Copiers and printers for your office needs. Wennberg is out there against Foxa on this draw. Scrum for it. Who's got it? Sharks will get it. Here's Wennberg. I should say Klingberg. Trying to make the play. He's going to have to go back to center ice to get it. That's a pretty good effective job by Foxa to get a piece of that puck. Here's Celebrini with it now. Moving left to right. On the power play. Across the line. Races in on Heiskanen. Cuts behind the net. Whirls to the near side. Angles it back to Klingberg. Fans of the puck a second time. And Dallas shorthanded moves down the left side. Foxa into the Shark zone, killing time. He's got Heiskanen for the drop, doesn't give it to him. He elects to kill more time on the penalty. Finally worked free by Klingberg, and Celebrini will race out with it. Celebrini cuts to his left, feeds to Eklund, crosses the line, almost lost it, slides it in deep. There's Celebrini in the left corner, angles it off the boards. Eklund on the left point. Cross ice, Klingberg. Back to Eklund, tips it off the boards with pressure there from Blackwell. And so it's intercepted by Dallas, and just taking his sweet time. Lindell carries to the Sharks' line. Feeds it ahead to Sam Steele. And he will just drop it back to his own zone with a minute to go in the San Jose power play. A couple of chances for the Sharks. Nedeljkovic behind his net now takes the dump in and slides it over to Macklin Celebrini. And Macklin starts to move up the middle of the ice. He's got Orloff on the left, but feeds to the right to Liljegren. Races down the wing, gains the zone, rims it around. Orloff chopped at it, poked at by Celebrini. Now it's Liljegren exchanging. He shoots toward the net. That's blocked by Blackwell's stick. It's loose in front. Blackwell without a stick, guiding it with his glove hand legally. Knocked down by Chernyshov, but it's cleared by the glove hand of Blackwell.
1: That's a pretty good play by Blackwell for sure.
0: Well, now we're down to 20 seconds on the Sharks' power play. Here comes Liljegren down the right, across the Dallas line. Dumps into the corner. Gaudette chopping at it, can't quite control it. A little scrum. Gaudette got a piece of it, fed it back to Orloff on the point. Time winding down. Orloff exchanges with Liljegren. Now he backhands over to the far side. Here's Gaudette, top of the circle. Back to Orloff. Penalty almost over. Orloff shoots, blocked, and cleared out by Beck. That's it for the penalty. Back on the ice, Rantanen. Sharks try to get some momentum from the power play if they can, but Dallas did a really good job in killing it off and stifling. Now a 2-on-1 developing for Dallas. Rantanen moving in, trying to get it around Iorio, can't do it. And Vinny Iorio, good defensive play, chips it in the corner, but can't control the puck. Centered in front, off the stick of Rantanen. Taken back, Gaudette leads it out to Graf, to center. Slides to the left, he's got two goals. Graf moves into the offensive zone, cuts behind the goal line, runs into traffic, comes up with the puck, he's behind the net. He backhands it to the point, Iorio shoots, and that is wide. Rebound off the end boards and glass. It bounds back to the near corner. Dallas comes up with the puck. Sharks changing players as they scoot it out of the zone. But Dallas turns it back. They need a change too. So the Stars pick up in their own territory. Thomas Harley flips to Johnston. Remember, he's got two goals. A lead across the rink. Here comes Robertson into the Sharks zone. The California native sends it down low to Jamie Benn. Back now to Robertson into the slot. Shoots. Save made. But the rebound off Nedeljkovic goes to the corner, and Roope Hintz has it. Beats behind the net, Robertson. Dallas threatening. 4.5 to play in the third. Stick handling. Robertson. Hintz over far side. There's Ben. Ben handling the puck. Dallas's line putting on quite a clinic here. Finally, it's overskated, and Luka Madunin picks up, and Toffoli is able to slide one out, but this line needs a change. So 4:16 left in the third period. Sharks didn't have any shots on goal on that last power play. Celebrini back on the ice now. And let's see what happens here. Jumped in by Dallas. We're down to 3:55 remaining in the third. Puck is put out of play. We get a stoppage. And they're going to call it icing against Dallas.
1: We got Celebrini, Eklund, and Graf now?
0: Celebrini, Eklund, and Graf. That is correct. No, it's Wenberg.
1: 21.
0: Wenberg is in the middle. So you got two face-off guys.
1: Correct. Gotcha.
0: Goaltender Nedeljkovic still in the goal to our left. Off the face-off. 3:50 remaining in the game. Sharks need one here. Klingberg shoots. Save made. It's in front of the net. Deflected by Wenberg toward the goal. It didn't go. It's loose behind the goal line. Sharks pushing as hard as they can here. Dallas clears it. Will it be icing? Not this time. Klingberg back to get it. He sends the first pass to Celebrini, who tips to the middle of the ice. Eklund leaves it there for Wenberg, who streaks into the offensive zone. Turns to the near boards. Away from Lindell. Holds the puck. Slides it back to Orlov on the point. Feeds it cross ice to Klingberg. Klingberg down into the near sideboards. There's Wenberg turning away from Foxa, holding it on the backhand, moving behind the net. Foxa pursuing, and Foxa putting him into the boards, but Wenberg hangs onto the puck and digs it free. Racing for it on the pinch. Here's Klingberg holding it in. He dropped it back to Celebrini, who's on the point. He moves to the middle of the ice. He shoots one. It's knocked down by the D. It's Klingberg back to Celebrini again. Shoots one. Blocked again. Rebound near side. Celebrini wants it a third time. Gets it from Orlov. Feeds front of the net for Eklund off his stick. He turns to the right wing corner and grabs it. Hangs onto it. Tries to throw it back to the point. Klingberg shoots. Blocked and cleared by Dallas. What a crazy game this has been.
1: Oh.
0: Now it's stopped on the dump-in, ahead of the play, offside, the Sharks. Breaking the action, 2:40 to go, 4-3 Dallas. We'll be back on the Sharks Audio Network. 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Right now it's nail biting time. 2:40 to go, third period. Wenberg is out there for the faceoff. Looks like goaltender Nedeljkovic is making his way back to the goal, but my guess is he stops right between the hash marks, maybe in front of that, in the defensive zone. If the Sharks win this faceoff, he's going to be headed off and the extra attacker will come on, but that won't happen because Matt Duchene just won the faceoff for Dallas. So the goaltender Nedeljkovic stays in to our left. At the Dallas line, now it's poked forward. Nedeljkovic is on his way off now, but nope, he's going to stay in. Now it's work free. Celebrini has it, feeds it in front, missed Wenberg, but now taking it to Foley. The shot blocked by Haskinen. Will it be cleared out? Net is empty now. Dallas has it. Shot by Duchene, deflected wide by Klingberg. John Klingberg turns away from Duchene and moves back behind the empty net. 2:05 to play, third period. Sharks trying for another great comeback. They're down 4-3. Here comes Macklin Celebrini to center ice. Feeds on the left. Here's Eklund across the line. Moves to the backhand. Shoots one. Save made. Celebrini's there for the rebound, but there is none. Ottinger did a really good job to keep that between the pads and get the faceoff.
1: Yeah, good play by Eklund there. And Celebrini coming up the ice. And with a backhand, you never know. Unfortunately, just hit him right in the chest.
0: But sometimes those little rebounds could happen.
1: Yeah.
0: Ottinger really good at keeping the puck in his control and taking total control of the game. Six attackers on for San Jose. Minute 56 to go. Sharks win the draw. Celebrini has it. Shoots it. Blocked by a couple of sticks wide of the net. Eklund keeps in. Feeds Graf behind the goal line. Holds onto it. Trying to get away from Haskinen. Feeds to Toffoli. Put it behind the net. Blocked by a stick. Now Celebrini couldn't keep it in. Cleared back out. There's a race for it back in the Sharks' end. Klingberg's going to get to it ahead of Hintz. Put it around Roope Hintz. And Eklund breaks out with it. Minute 30 remaining in the game. Extra attacker on. Here's Eklund across the line. Shoots one. Save. Rebound. Eklund centers from the corner. But nobody got it. Held in by Klingberg. Near side. Celebrini fires. What a great save there by the goaltender. Now it's fed all the way down the ice. They score. Empty net goal for the Dallas Stars. Right after that opportunity with a great save by Celebrini, off of Celebrini by Ottinger. And it is 5-3, Dallas. Boy, a couple of really close calls in front, but unfortunately the empty net goal comes at 18:42. And it is going to be Jamie Benn that gets credit for that goal. Veteran leader of this team, picking up the puck and shooting it all the way down. That is his fifth goal of the year. So that quiets the crowd a little bit. Off the faceoff, final minute, 9 to go. Third period, Sharks down 5-3. Can they get a quick goal here and make it 5-4 and pull their goalie again? We'll see. Right now we got a minute left in the third. Gaudette and Delandria trying to get it to the offensive zone, and they do. Looks like Nedeljkovic is headed back to the bench. Doesn't matter if it's 5-3 or 6-3. Net is now empty. The Stars do clear it. Cardwell, lead pass on the left, hits Celebrini. Across the line, turns away from the check of Labushkin. Worked it free. I don't know how he did it. Got it to Delandria. Back to Celebrini for the shot. And it's knocked aside. Rebound kept in. Klingberg, cross ice. Now it winds up on Celebrini's stick. In front, shoots it toward the net. Save made. Rebound, scramble. Where is it? There's a big pileup of players in the goalie crease. It's underneath everybody. Has it crossed the goal line or not? We don't know, but we have a stoppage with 25 seconds to go.
1: Man, it looks like the Philadelphia Eagles tush push in there. About 7-8 guys in there.
0: Boy, talk about a harmonic convergence in front of the net. That's a big pileup. And I thought we were on the Pennsylvania Turnpike or something. It was a good shot by Celebrini to the net. The rebound popped in the air, and it went right to the front of the net. The question is, did the puck cross the goal line or not? I wonder if they're going to review this. They may very well review it, but then again, maybe not. That's fighting to the end right here, I'll tell you what.
1: 11 skaters, 9 of them are inside.
0: 9 of them are inside the goal crease.
1: 9 of them are inside the goal crease.
0: Poor Ottinger, you wonder what he was thinking. Well, we're 25.8 seconds left, so we're just about at Billy Mosienko time now. As it's a 5-3 Dallas lead. Off the draw, Graff tried to center it, blocked, hit the stick, Eklund holding onto it, stick handling, giving it to Graff, near side feet, tried to center it, blocked by Harley, 15 seconds to play, and Eklund picks it up, can't get it to Toffoli, work free, taken back, and now it's just behind the net. Sharks are out of time here, even if they get one, only 4 seconds to go, shot will be blocked, fed in front, game is over, a valiant comeback attempt by the San Jose Sharks. But the Dallas Stars managed to hang on and win it 5-3. Final shots on goal, 37-30 in favor of San Jose. That is a small thing in their favor that doesn't really matter whatsoever. It's just that you notice it because the Sharks have been outshot so many times this season by the opposition. And Dallas showing why they're one of the best teams in the NHL. They came in here with an 11-2-4 road record, and they win for the 12th time away from home this season. Dallas now 23-7-5 for 51 points. And they are making a real push on the Colorado Avalanche, gaining ground on the idle Avs for that top spot in the Western Conference of the NHL. Meantime, a Sharks tough loss in regulation. 17-15-3 their record now. They still have 37 points. And we'll see how everything stacks up as the overnight stats are tabulated. Once again, the final score. Dallas 5, Sharks 3. Back after this on the San Jose Sharks Audio Network.
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0: I'm Dan Rusinowski along with Dan Boyle back here at SAP Center at San Jose, where tonight a crowd of 15,808 fans watched the Sharks fight as valiantly as they could to come back after a couple of miscues. But unfortunately, the Dallas Stars showing exactly why they are a definite Stanley Cup contender and one of the best teams in the NHL. The final score, the Dallas Stars 5 and the San Jose Sharks 3. Key play of the game, a turnover by Alex Nedeljkovic and a miscommunication with Alex Wenberg. Justin Ritzkovian of the Stars intercepting the puck and depositing it into the empty net in the final minute of the second period. And while Colin Graf's second goal of the game got the Sharks to within one, unfortunately, with the net empty, Jamie Benn, the veteran for the Stars, ended up with his fifth goal of the season to make the score 5-3 in favor of Dallas. When we come back, we will have the instant replay next on the San Jose Sharks Audio Network.
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0: It's time for the Sharks instant replay of a game played at SAP Center at San Jose on Thursday, December the 18th, 2025, in front of a crowd of 15,808 fans. The final score reads the Dallas Stars 5 and the San Jose Sharks 3. And here is how it all happened tonight at the Tank. In the beginning of the game, Macklin Celebrini and Ethan Cardwell combined on a golden opportunity to put the Sharks in front, but there was an early save by Jake Ottinger that kept the game scoreless. Macklin Celebrini goes into forecheck, but that line's got to get off the ice, and it's a giveaway by Dallas. Celebrini centers. Cardwell, the drive on goal. What a save there by Ottinger. And Macklin Celebrini just looked like he was strolling in at the end of his shift, put himself in the right place at the right time, and gave Cardwell a golden chance. That was a great save by Ottinger. That was very early in the first period, and seconds later, Maverick Bork of the Dallas Stars thought he had beaten goaltender Alex Nedeljkovic, but what hit instead was a double post. Off the draw, Dallas wins it. Moving up to center ice, they get to the Sharks line. Here's Sam Steele, feeds on the right. They shoot off two goal posts for Maverick Bork, and another sigh of relief on the Sharks side this time for goaltender Alex Nedeljkovic. Really, what an amazing chance for Dallas. So both teams had these golden opportunities very early in the first 2 minutes and 17 seconds of the game, but it was still nothing at that point. Dallas would strike first at the 12:25 mark, and veteran Roope hints from Mikko Rantanen getting a perfect pass after a good play by Esa Lindell to keep things going, and the result was 1-0 Dallas. On the left, Duchesne. He gets it across the line, bumped a little bit by Wenberg, turns away from him, protects, feeds it down low to Lindell, who dropped in below him, centered in front, and scored! That's Roope Hintz getting it from Rantanen, who was positioned back behind the San Jose net. Not much of a chance for Nedeljkovic. Stars 1, Sharks nothing, as Hintz gets credit for the goal for Dallas. And for Roope Hintz, that is going to be his 10th of the season. Goal number 10 for Roope Hintz from Mikko Rantanen and Esa Lindell. 1-0 Dallas at 12:25 of the first period. After an apparent goal for the Sharks was turned aside, looked like Zach Ostapchuk tipped the puck home, but it was a double tip, and it appeared that Ryan Reeves struck it with a stick above the crossbar, and so they waved it off after an extensive review for no goal. Something to remember for later in the game, given how close it wound up. But it would be very quickly 2-0 Dallas later in the period as Wyatt Johnston showcased his spectacular shooting skills. But Dallas gets it back. Johnston turns, shoots, and scores! Again, Dallas playing that like on the power play. Johnston taking the role of the bumper man in the middle, getting that pass, moving to the right side of the left wing circle, and snapping it up top. That is a brilliant goal for Dallas, and Wyatt Johnston getting credit for it. It is his 18th goal of the season, and it makes the score Dallas 2, the Sharks nothing. That was a great goal by Johnston, his 18th of the year from Miro Heiskanen and Esa Lindell at 17:38. And so the first period ended 2-0 Dallas, in spite of the fact that San Jose outshot the Sharks, Stars. They outshot the Stars, that the Sharks outshot the Stars to a count of 12-10. All right, so 2-0 Stars at the end of one. Then the second period began, and again, Macklin Celebrini with some offensive magic with John Klingberg, giving the defenseman yet another chance to extend his goal-scoring streak. And the Sharks come back the other way. Klingberg into the zone. And a quick shot by Celebrini right on is stopped by a diving save on the part of Ottinger. A minute 24 into the second period. So it was Klingberg electing to go back to Celebrini. Good chance for Macklin, but the save made by Ottinger and the score remained 2-0 in favor of Dallas. Finally, off a faceoff, the Sharks would get on the board. This is off the faceoff. The Sharks score! Right off the faceoff, San Jose picks it up, and Shakir Muhammadulin is going to get credit for this goal. He would get credit for his second of the year. Good faceoff win by former star Ty Dellandrea. And so it was a 2-1 game with Shakir Muhammadulin becoming the fourth consecutive game in which a defenseman scored a goal. It would be Klingberg in the previous three, but Muhammadulin tonight. And that is certainly a step forward offensively for the Sharks' D. San Jose was 0-1 on the power play at this point in the game. Not a lot of penalties called in this contest, relatively disciplined. But then Shakir Muhammadulin would take a penalty at 8:04, and that would be for high sticking. The result, Dallas's very strong power play, and unlike the Sharks tonight, they would convert. Hintz exchanging now with Heiskanen. Hintz on the right boards, feeds it down low in front, and Wyatt Johnston snaps one up top and scores. That is a goal scorer's goal by Wyatt Johnston as he was defended on the play, but he got his stick loose just as the puck arrived, and he wasted absolutely no time to snap that one up top on the blocker board side of goaltender Nedeljkovic. It is 3-1 Dallas, and that's a power play goal. Something tells me if I checked Wyatt Johnston's early grade report cards, it would say A-plus for uses time wisely. That's what he did on that play at 8:40 of this second period. He scored his second goal of the game, 19th of the season. Rantanen and Hintz would get credit for the assists, and Dallas was again leading by two. But the San Jose Sharks continued to press, and the top line tonight of Macklin Celebrini, Colin Graf, and Igor Chernyshov gave them opportunities to get back into this game. It would be Graf that would get credit for a goal on a brilliant play by Celebrini that left the winger wide open in front of the net. Off the faceoff, in front of the net, the Sharks grab it, they score! It was centered out in front, Colin Graf tipped one on goal, it was stopped there by Ottinger, but getting the rebound, Graf banged it in. No chance for Ottinger on that second opportunity, and that's the goal the Sharks have been looking for. Graf's goal makes it Dallas 3, San Jose 2, the time of that 16:44 of the second period. That got the crowd really enthused, and the bench was noticeably energetic as Graf's seventh goal of the season was assisted by Macklin Celebrini on a faceoff play. Again, a brilliant pass by Celebrini. Graf getting, I don't know how he got so wide open, but he did, right out in front of the net with those two chances. A brilliant save on the first one by Ottinger, but Graf gave the goaltender no opportunity to stop the second one. It would be his seventh of the season. Celebrini again with the assist at 16:44 of the second. It was Dallas 3 and the Sharks 2. San Jose was pressing hard. Every other shift, it seems, Celebrini was on the ice with his line mates. The Wenberg line was getting chances too. But unfortunately, in the final minute of the second period, a miscue and a miscommunication between goaltender Alex Nedeljkovic and Alex Wenberg turned into a turnover and a goal against that everybody would like to see back. Lundqvist slides it off to the left to Harley. Sends into the Shark zone. Nedeljkovic makes the stick stop. Oh no! Threw it in front. They score! A giveaway by Nedeljkovic. That is exactly what the Sharks did not want to do, and Justin Ritzkovian is able to snap that interception immediately past the Sharks netminder. I don't know what he was thinking of pushing it forward in front of his own net with him being behind the goal line, but with 42 seconds left in the period, it is 4-2 Dallas just as quickly as that. You can't do that against a team like Dallas. Unfortunately, Nedeljkovic did. I think that Wenberg, who was in front of the net, was totally shocked by the puck coming toward his direction. And so that little miscommunication resulted in the interception and the play by Ritzkovian with what turned out to be the game-winning goal in the contest at 19:17. That's the critical play of the game all the way through. But the Sharks would fight back anyway in the third period. They would end up getting 11 shots in the third, wind up with 37 to the game to Dallas's 30, and Colin Graf would make a game of it on a great feed from Chernyshov and Celebrini on maybe the most beautiful goal of the game so far. Graf loses a stick on the play, gets it back, starts to move up the ice, and Chernyshov grabs it and skates out. crisscrosses with Graff. Feeds on the left, Celebrini. Back for Turner Shop. In front, Graff. Tip. Score. What a spectacular goal. Celebrini to Turner Shop to Graff. Graff's second goal makes the score. Dallas 4, the Sharks 3. And that is Connor Graff's 8th of the year. What a great goal by Graff, and what a great exchange of passes by Chernyshov and Celebrini. Chernyshov calmly sliding it in front from down low in the left corner, and Graff just banging it in for his second goal of the game and 8th of the season. That made the score, the Dallas Stars 4 and the San Jose Sharks 3. But unfortunately, that turnover late in the second period proved to be the most critical play of the game that resulted in Ritzkovian's goal for Dallas. Because the Sharks would fight back. They would push as hard as they could. They would get chances, but with the net empty and Nedeljkovic back on the bench for an extra attacker, it would be the Stars that would come up with the empty net goal. Here's Eklund across the line. Shoots one. Save. Rebound. Eklund centers from the corner, but nobody got it. Held in by Klingberg. Near side. Celebrini fires. What a great save there by the goaltender. Now it's fed all the way down the ice. They score. Empty net goal for the Dallas Stars. Right after that opportunity with a great save by Celebrini. Off of Celebrini by Ottinger. And it is 5-3 Dallas. It would be Jamie Benn who got credit for that goal. Number 5 on the season. For Jamie Benn, who has seen it all in his career for the Dallas Stars. This is his 17th season in the NHL. He had the Art Ross Trophy back in 2015 as the league's leading scorer, and he has turned into just an outstanding two-way leader on this club, and he ends up with that extra point on the touchdown, making it a 5-3 Dallas victory. Just a really a nice exclamation point for the Stars to get their road victory. Once again, the final score, Dallas 5 and the Sharks 3. Dallas ups their record to 23-7-5. They've got 51 points as they take a step closer to the idle Colorado Avalanche. Hard to believe that Colorado's only lost 2 games in regulation all year, but Dallas is only 4 points behind them. They've only lost 7 regulation games. And even more impressive, Dallas is now 12-2-4 on the road, which is an outstanding total away from home. Unfortunately, the Sharks' 3-game winning streak is over. They drop back to 17-15-3. They still have 37 points. They are 10-6-3 at home, and certainly an improvement, but they would have loved to have gotten 2 points against one of the best teams in the NHL this year. The final moral of the story, though, is you can't make big mistakes against great teams. And the Sharks have certainly improved this season, but they also showed tonight that they still have a lot of work to do. That's it for our Sharks Instant Replay. This has been a presentation of the San Jose Sharks Audio Network.
2: 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Any publication, reproduction, retransmission, or other use of the descriptions and accounts of this game without the express written consent of the San Jose Sharks is strictly prohibited.
0: 3 consecutive multi-point games for Macklin Celebrini, but unfortunately the Sharks fall 5-3 to the Dallas Stars tonight at SAP Center, ending San Jose's 3-game winning streak. And now it's time to give you our 3 stars of the night. Star number 3 is coming to you from the San Jose Sharks, and it's Macklin Celebrini. His 3rd consecutive multi-point game. He's just the best player on the ice every time he's out there. Had 2 big assists, had many opportunities to give the Sharks more, but the Sharks fall just short, and Macklin Celebrini is star number 3. Star number 2 is Celebrini's left winger tonight, Colin Graff, who comes up with a 2-goal performance against Jake Ottinger. Really tough nut to crack from Dallas's point of view. And Graff is star number 2. But the number 1 star is a 2-goal scorer for Dallas. Wyatt Johnston, his 18th and 19th goals of the season, that kept the Stars just ahead of San Jose. And in spite of that valiant comeback effort, Wyatt Johnston of the Dallas Stars is star number 1. Honorable mention goes to Justin Ritzkovian, who had an effective, energetic performance for the Stars and ended up getting what proved to be the game winner on that turnover by Nedeljkovic at the end of the period. And also Esa Lindell and also Mikko Rantanen, 2 assists each, as Esa Lindell made a pretty smart play, jumping up into the play while Matt Duchene protected the puck on the boards. And that set up a very nice goal very early in the contest. And so honorable mentions for those 2 guys. But again, the 3 stars. Wyatt Johnston, number 1. Connor Graff, number 2. And Macklin Celebrini, number 3. We'd like to thank everybody for tuning into our broadcast tonight and remind you that whenever the San Jose Sharks are on the ice, we're right here on the Sharks Audio Network giving you all of the exciting coverage. Now, if you want to find us, it's very easy to do it. You have the Sharks Plus SAP Center app, right? You just turn it on, open it up, and hit that live or listen button, and we're on the air. And we're 24 hours on the air, by the way, so it doesn't matter what time of the day it is. 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We've got one in Chico. We've got one in Modesto, Auburn. We've got one in Fresno. And we've got one in Eureka, Lakeport, all kinds of places. Tune into Sharks Hockey. And that is where you should find us if you're in those communities. Our statistician for tonight's game was Herman Solomon. The on-site engineer for our broadcast was Ryan Carlson. And our studio engineer at Network Central, Brian Welsh. For Dan Boyle, I'm Dan Rusinowski, reminding you of tonight's final score. The Dallas Stars 5 and the San Jose Sharks 3. Dallas is now 2-0 against the San Jose Sharks. And San Jose will have to lick their wounds for a day before taking on the Seattle Kraken in the next exciting broadcast of Sharks Hockey. That'll be on Saturday. Remember, tune in at 6:30 p.m. Pacific time for all of the coverage for the Sharks and the Kraken at that time. And don't forget to get to SAP Center at 7:30 a.m. on Saturday as we are having the annual blood drive. You can go to sjsharks.com/blood drive and find out how you can register and become part of a great effort to make sure that we have blood supplies in Northern California, because every 2 seconds in this country, somebody needs blood. And so we appreciate the efforts of Sharks fans to have a little coffee after coming to the tank early, and waking up and making sure that you donate blood and the blood drive. Until that time, we say so long from SAP Center.
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5: The San Jose Sharks have found different ways to win in each of the last three contests, and that's one of the most important lessons that a young team can learn. But now they're stepping forward, and the challenges are getting bigger. And the Dallas Stars, back to health with the return of Matt Duchene and Thomas Harley, are going to be an even tougher matchup than they were in Dallas at the beginning of December when they beat the Sharks 4-1. What will happen tonight? Can the Sharks win their fourth game in a row and take another step forward in their progress toward being a playoff team? Find out next on the Sharks Audio Network.
0: It's time to feel the teal. This is San Jose Sharks hockey. Now, Sharks warm-up, brought to you by SAP. 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
5: From SAP Center at San Jose, the Sharks look to build on their three-game winning streak with a game against one of the top teams in the NHL. It's a big challenge, and it's the San Jose Sharks and the Dallas Stars for the second time this year. I'm Dan Rusinowski, along with Dan Boyle. Dan, you've seen a lot of games over the course of your years, but the Sharks have found different ways to win each and every time. How'd that Calgary game stack up for you?
6: Great. I mean, obviously, we've seen the team come from behind. And we talked last game about, you know, getting off to a good start, and the guys did that. There was no letdown at home. You know, even when the other team came back, they found a way to get the third goal and went ahead and got a very convincing win at home.
5: But the goal that everybody's talking about in that 6-3 win against the Flames was this one by Macklin Celebrini. And the Flames will take over. Uh-oh, they give it away. Stolen by Graff. Feeds it up to Celebrini behind the defense, walking in by himself. Score! A spectacular goal by Macklin Celebrini as he pivots, causing a breakaway, and then he puts it through Wolf to put the Sharks in front 4-2. That is world class. That is unbelievable. It certainly was, and it was making the most out of what was given to him. First of all, he pivoted and did a complete 360 around maybe the top defenseman on the Calgary Flames and Rasmus Anderson, who was out there to play against him. Then, after his shot got first stopped by the top goaltender, Dustin Wolf, he found a way to get his body in the way, and he legally deflected it into the net. That was just something else.
6: Yeah, it's a great goal. I mean, this kid amazes me every time I watch him. Great play by Graff to see him, but I don't even know that you can teach that. You're not going to practice anything like that in practice. That is 100% just him playing hockey, getting a pass on his forehand, spinning around, spinorama, taking it to the net, then having, you know, making sure he sticks around for the rebound. That goes off of his body, but that's just pure instincts right there, and he's been an absolute joy and pleasure to watch.
5: But what's even a greater joy and a greater pleasure is to see how he handles some of this success. Macklin Celebrini coming into this game right near the top of the NHL in scoring with 18 goals and 33 assists, 51 points in only 34 games, but after even plays like that, he was more interested in talking about his team.
7: We love winning. Our group,
2: it's fun. It's enjoyable to be around the rink when you're winning and you're playing well as a group, and you just kind of feed off it. So it's just more fun when you're winning.
5: Is he really 19 years old?
6: I know. I mean, that's that. Yeah, he's saying all the right things and he's doing all the right things. And not only is he good, but the most impressive thing for me is his work ethic. You know, not every night you're going to play well, but the one thing you can control is on how hard you work. And he's the hardest working player every single night.
5: But the challenge is even greater tonight as the San Jose Sharks face off against a team that they were totally dominated by on December the 5th on the road in Dallas. The Stars manhandled the Sharks in so many different ways, winning by the score of 4-1. San Jose only managed 17 shots on goal, went 0-for-4 on the power play, and in nearly every aspect of the game, the Dallas Stars were on top. Tonight, if the Sharks can win this game, they'll be making a statement not only to themselves but to the rest of the NHL as they come into this game with a three-game winning streak, Dan. And if they can take on this team and, again, exhibit home ice advantage against a top club, they're really saying something.
6: Yeah, I have to admit, I did watch the start of that game, but I have to admit, I did not. I turned it off and I did not finish. It was not a very good night for the Sharks, although this is not playoffs yet. This is definitely a night where you want to redeem yourself and show some team pride and play against a team that everyone expects to be a playoff Stanley Cup contender.
5: Dallas has a 22-7-5 record, 49 points in second in the Central, second in the West. They have the second-best road record in the NHL at 11-2-4, and if they can win tonight, they could surpass Colorado in the standings after beating Los Angeles 4-1 at home on Monday at American Airlines Center in Dallas. Meanwhile, the Sharks have won three straight. They're 4-1 in their last five, and they're 17-14-3, 37 points on the year. And in the Pacific Division, San Jose finds themselves in fifth place, but they have the second wild card spot with that 37-point total. The word playoffs is not something you talk about in the month of December, but it's starting to get into the minds of a lot of Sharks fans, and admittedly, some of the Sharks players believe that if things continue to go well, that could be a real possibility. Adam Gaudette, who was in the playoffs last season with Ottawa, says as much today.
7: Yeah, absolutely. A run would be nice, and, you know, playoffs are in our grasp, and we're learning as the year goes, so we just have to keep learning from these small things that, you know, sometimes cost us games, and we just got to keep getting better every day, and I think we've done a really good job. It's been up and down a little bit, but for the most part, I think we've done a really good job of nipping things in the bud and correcting things that are giving us issues and winning games, and, most of the time, next night we come out and do those things right, and now it's just a matter of doing it more often.
5: You can hear it in Adam Gaudette's voice that he knows that there's still a lot of work to do, but he's also pretty happy with the progress that the team is making.
6: Yeah, I think so. I mean, as the media, obviously, as the fans here, especially after the last 5 years, we're going to get excited. We're playing meaningful hockey come December, come January. As far as the players go, you know, if I was a player right now and I'm a veteran, I'm calming the guys down. There's still a lot, long way to go. We got to play the right way, give ourselves an opportunity, and I'm sure that's what the older guys and some of the veterans are doing.
5: Well, that's certainly what people like Ryan Reeves and Tyler Toffoli and Adam Gaudette are certainly here for. Alex Wenberg, who's got an overtime game winner during the course of his winning streak, also a player who's doing a fantastic job. But the good news, too, is that the Sharks are finding different ways to win. And that's something that Adam Gaudette says is a recipe for a successful team.
7: Yeah, that's another thing, too. You're not going to win the same way every game. And you might win some games that maybe you didn't deserve to win. You might lose some games that you probably deserve to win. But it's all about learning from your mistakes, turning the page, and moving on to the next game. We're not going to sit and wallow in the past. We're going to focus on our next opponent and bring it that night.
5: A good way to look at it from Adam Gaudette, who's back in action tonight for the Sharks against the Dallas Stars. Colin Graf, who's having a strong season, also says that learning how to win in different ways helps you as a hockey player.
8: You know, it's just the old saying, good teams find a way to win. And even if it's, you know, if it's a low-scoring one, it's a tight one, or it's, you know, obviously you don't want to give up a bunch of goals, but if we can score, if we can outscore them, then that's a win too. The 2 points count the same, and every game's important. Just every point's, for our group, we want to win every single game, obviously, and I think it's, especially doing better in the third periods lately. I think that was something that we definitely needed to improve on from last year, and just being able to close out some games in the third or take the lead in the third is big for our group.
5: That's Colin Graf of the San Jose Sharks. And Dan Boyle, when you hear these guys talk, whether it's a younger guy like Graf, whether it's a guy with some experience like Adam Gaudette, you're hearing something else too. They're learning what it feels like to win.
6: Yeah, I mean, again, for some of us that have been here, for the guys that have been here for, you know, 5 years or more, it's been tough. And unfortunately, losing creates some bad habits. And on the opposite side of it, when you start winning hockey games, it does create positive, good habits. And I like what he said. You got to win in different ways in this game. There's 82 games a year. Some nights your goalie's going to be hot. Sometimes he's not. Power play's going to be hot. Sometimes not. You got to find different ways to win. We all want to win a 2-0 game or a 2-1 game. I know coaches do. But as players, sometimes you got to be ready. You know, you got to have to shoot, outscore your opponent on any given night. So I'm just glad they're finding ways to win at the end of the day.
5: But the challenge is great, as Dallas coming in here with the second best road record, one of the top teams in the NHL, is even a much deeper squad than they were back in early December when they manhandled the Sharks 4-1 on their home rink. That's because two guys that were injured in that game are back, and they are pretty valuable cogs in the Dallas Stars playoff wheel. That would be defenseman Thomas Harley, very offensive defenseman. Not a lot of people really knew much about him until he went to Team Canada in the Four Nations and really showed the world what he could do. And of course, Matt Duchene has been around for a long time. Both those guys, Dan, did not play in the game in early December, and they're both in tonight.
6: Yeah, this was already a good team, and you had two quality players like that. They make it even more dangerous. They got Haskinen on the back end, who's one of the better defensemen in the league. Lindell, I think, is a very tremendous defenseman as well. So solid goaltending, a very good team all the way around.
5: It's going to be an exciting one. The San Jose Sharks here at SAP Center continuing their homestand against the Dallas Stars. Head coach Ryan Warsofsky is coming up in just a few moments with Coach's Chalkboard, so stay tuned for that next on the San Jose Sharks Audio Network.
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5: The homestand continues for the San Jose Sharks, and tonight they meet the Dallas Stars for the second time this season. I'm Dan Rusinowski, along with Sharks head coach Ryan Warsofsky. Ryan, you've had three consecutive victories, all of them a little different, but the one thing's the same is that there's been a resolve and there's been a togetherness, and you got to be appreciative of that.
9: Yeah, for sure. It's a, as we know, it's a difficult league to win in, so we can't apologize for winning hockey games. Is there areas of improvement? For sure, but we'll take the wins, we'll move on, and we'll learn from, you know, the things that we need to get better at, whether that's structure-wise or details in our game. But, you know, we feel pretty confident, and we've got to keep this thing going.
5: One thing that happens with Dallas is they're really good at changing the pace of the game and taking control of the game and making you frustrated with the fact that you can't play your game. How do you delay the opportunity against them so that they're frustrated?
9: Yeah, I think we got to check them, and I don't think we did a good job of that last time in Dallas. I thought they were the more physical team. I thought they were getting in our skill by, you know, playing through us, and then we start making some poor puck decisions. So I think that's going to be a big key for us tonight. Let's keep, you know, control the neutral zone with our puck play, and then when their skill has pucks, we gotta hit them. We gotta get on people. We gotta play through people. We gotta get numbers on pucks and get out of our own end. So didn't win nearly enough puck battles last time in Dallas, and that'll be a big key tonight.
5: One of the things they used to do in the old days is you'd be leading the American Hockey League in scoring, and then they recall you to the NHL. They play on the fourth line and give you two shifts. You really can't do that anymore. Igor Chernyshov, first game, you put him right up there with Macklin. Ended up with an assist. Didn't look out of place from our view, but how was it for you?
9: Yeah, I thought he had a really, really strong game, and you see the potential there with his size, his pace, his skills to make plays off the rush and really in the offensive zone. And he's very coachable. He's picking up things quickly here. We've seen that here just talking to the staff down with the Barracuda. So I think he had a great first NHL game, and we got to do it again tonight.
5: Well, it kind of reminds me, too, what he's been doing with the Barracuda. It reminds me of something that Al Arbor did with Mike Bossy. He said, I put him on the penalty kill, and he said, I know he can score, but can he check? Can he do other things? And John McCarthy was doing some of the same things with Chernyshov. Is that a good recipe for a young player to make sure that they have all the responsibilities so they know what it takes?
9: Yeah, for sure. And it obviously gets you on the ice a little bit more, but let's see if he can do it. You know, and I think when you have a high hockey IQ, you know, usually you see some good penalty killers. We've seen that around the league here. And, you know, Cherny's got a pretty good hockey sense of you know, when you're a high offensive guy, you usually know what the defensive guys want to do. And I think, you know, we saw that with Cooch here. You know, he was very smart when structure broke down on where the goal scorers wanted to go. And I think you see that, you know, around the league here a little bit. And I think that's starting to change with some of these skill players that are on the penalty kill.
5: You talked about Ethan Cardwell with the media today about wanting him to make an impact too, find different ways to be a big part of the game. Is his centerman, Ty DeLandria, kind of a good mentor for that because of the progress that he's made in his career?
9: For sure. And I think that line can give us a lot of pace. You know, Deli skates really well. But, you know, the checking aspect of it is being down that third line. We're going to ask him to check hard tonight and take away time and space for the opponent. And then when we do have pucks, we're putting them behind him. And I think Cards can really utilize his skating as an impact in this game tonight.
5: It's part of it, too, to realize this is a different Dallas team with Harley and with Duchesne back in.
9: Yeah, for sure. This is a really good team, a deep team, you know, really built for a playoff series as far as how they play in the inside of the ice. And now they got some personnel back. This is a dangerous team tonight.
5: Good luck.
9: Thanks, Dan.
5: And thank you for joining us for another edition of Coach's Chalkboard. Stand by. Sharks and Stars are on the ice, and we've got it next on the San Jose Sharks Audio Network.
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0: Celebrini will begin shooting it. He scores! Mikkel gets the game winner in overtime. Throws it in front. Palat the drive. Great save by Askarov. Plays the center to Foley. It's off the stick. Foley shoots. He scores!
1: 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It's game time. 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
2: 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I'm Dan Rusinowski along with Dan Boyle, and it's time now for our starting lineups for the Sharks and the Stars. 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Celebrate responsibly. Well, for the San Jose Sharks, a very responsible individual, Alex Nedeljkovic, will make the start, looking to get back to 500 on his season. He's got a 5-6-2 overall record, made 28 saves in a 3-2 overtime win in Toronto, and a very, very strong performance. On defense, it'll be a combination of Dmitry Orlov and John Klingberg. What a run Klingberg is on. Over the course of the last five games, he scored 5 goals and 3 assists, including 4 goals in his last 3 straight contests. Up front, it'll be Alex Wennberg starting at center, along with Tyler Toffoli, who had that great game against the Calgary Flames with his 300th career goal, and William Eklund on the left wing side.
3: And for the Stars tonight in net, we got Jake Ottinger starting. On the back end, you have two very dangerous defensemen that are going to play about 30 minutes tonight. We got Miro Heiskanen, who's got 29 points this year, and then Esa Lindell, who's a very reliable defenseman. Up front, you have Wyatt Johnson in center, and on his wing, he's going to have Mikko Rantanen and Matt Duchene, who's in after, you know, an injury.
2: Pretty good lineup there for the Dallas Stars. Out of action for the Sharks tonight include Nick Leddy, Will Smith, of course, on the injured list, along with Vinny Deharnais. Adam Gaudette gets back in. Jeff Skinner out. On defense, Sam Dickinson will not be playing again tonight. And, of course, Philip Kurashev on the injured reserve as well. As for the Dallas Stars, Liam Bixel is on the injured reserve list. Also injured, Adam Ernie and Tyler Seguin. Seguin out for the season with that serious knee problem. Defenseman scratch, Kyle Capobianco. The forward scratch for Coach Glenn Gulletson's team is Nathan Bastien. Little ceremonial puck drop at center ice just before we get started. The Sharks wearing their teal uniforms tonight. Looking forward to making a good statement about their progress this year. What a test, though, Dan Boyle, against this outstanding Dallas team.
3: Yeah, very good. We talked about it earlier. This is already a good team, and they just got two new really good players in the lineup, so going to be even better. A really tough match tonight.
2: Referees for tonight's game include Chris Schlenker and Kelly Sutherland. The linesmen are Ryan Gibbons and Caleb Apperson. They are assembling everybody at center ice for a reunification of two teams that have had some big battles against each other, both regular season and playoffs, over the many years they've faced off against each other. Tyler Toffoli leaning in with a couple of words with Matt Duchene. Now the puck is dropped. Alex Wennberg wins the draw, and this game is underway. Orlov dumps it right into the offensive zone, and Toffoli goes into forecheck, but big Esa Lindell guns it around the far boards. Knocked down, sent behind the net there by Wennberg. Good pressure by Eklund as he worked it free, and Klingberg grabs on the right wing boards and fires it toward the Dallas net just wide. Now a shot comes in from the point on the left side. That attempt by Orlov got blocked by the men in front, and it winds up going back behind Jake Ottinger, who's in goal to our right in this first period. Wennberg takes the puck back. Good first shift for this line as Eklund will poke it away there from Wyatt Johnston. Unfortunately, Miro Heiskanen grabbed it, tried to clear, couldn't do it the first time, but now poking it out, here comes Johnston for Dallas. On the right, Rantanen to the Sharks line. Nice job by Toffoli to get back to block that with his skates, and now the Sharks back the other way. Klingberg getting a drop, shooting it on that, save made, rebound is cleared out of trouble right there by the back skating Thomas Harley, who jumped on the ice. That was a really good defensive play.
3: Yeah, Klingberg getting involved again. When you're feeling it, you're feeling it. And he is certainly feeling it right now.
2: Speaking about feeling it, Igor Chernyshov, who picked up his first NHL point last game with an assist, is streaking into the offensive zone as the Sharks have made the line change. He held onto it for a second, but Dallas stripped it aside. Now a bouncer goes into the Shark zone. Nedeljkovic in trouble. Might have given it away. Might have put it to his own net as Dallas centers off of his leg. But it's just deflected out, and it stays out of the goal. And I think Nettle's going to probably think twice about taking any strolls in the next 15 minutes or so.
3: The coaches don't love it when the goalies come out like that, but we got through it.
2: No problem. Nothing to score. Dallas keeps in. Harley, very offensive, throws it back behind the Sharks' net. There's their longtime leader, Jamie Benn, grinding it out against the Sharks' Mario Ferraro. Ferraro back there with Timothy Liljegren. Also in there, Jason Robertson and Roope Hintz trying to work a three. It's mostly, though, Ferraro against Benn right now. And Liljegren pokes in with his stick and knocks the puck free. Good job by him, and the Sharks' turn a shot breaks out. For the red line he goes, shoots one in. Macklin Celebrini goes into forecheck, but that line's got to get off the ice, and it's a giveaway by Dallas. Celebrini centers. Cardwell, the drive on goal. What a save there by Ottinger. And Macklin Celebrini just looked like he was strolling in at the end of his shift, put himself in the right place at the right time, and gave Cardwell a golden chance. That was a great save by Ottinger.
3: Oh, absolutely. Great A chance right in front of the net there. Macklin just kind of steals the puck behind the net. Yeah, great play.

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1: For Vinny Iorio, but it's taken back by Rich Kovian, and he strikes one around the boards for Dallas. Sharks steal it. They clear it out. Pass there by Gaudette. A little bit too far for Cardwell to get. He gave it a good try. It looked like he might have beaten the play, but veteran defenseman Ilya Lyubushkin gets back and gets the icing call. Kind of interesting here, Dan, that the Stars are going on their third D pair with two right-handed shots. You don't see that all that often. Lyubushkin, who plays both sides of the ice, is on the left, and Alex Petrovic, pretty big defenseman, is on the right side.
2: Yeah, there's advantages, but there's also disadvantages being on your opposite side like that. So we'll see. We'll have to keep an eye on how that goes.
1: Bit of a change. I thought that maybe Lundqvist would be that righty shot on the left side of the D, but they've got these two guys together instead. And Lundqvist is playing alongside Thomas Harley tonight. Off the faceoff now. Lifted out of the zone. Thomas Harley knocks one down at center ice. Bodied up by Gaudette, but he holds onto it. And Harley gets to the red line. Very thoughtful of him to make sure he's ahead of that red line to avoid the icing. And he dumped it in. Nedeljkovic made a confident play up the middle. And here's a play for Delandria. To Cardwell, on the right side. He shoots one in. Delandria going in aggressively to forecheck. But coming back the other way is Oscar Beck for Dallas. As the Sharks' third line needs to get a change here following that icing call. Back behind the San Jose net. Nice little play there by Orlov to get it ahead to Reeves and then to Ostapchuk. Zach Ostapchuk, the big guy at center, is able to chip one back to the Dallas blue line. And that's where the defensive pair of Petrovic and Lyubushkin pick it back up. And they toss it up the right side for a tip there by Matt Duchene from the Sharks line. Deep inside the Sharks zone it goes. Behind the San Jose net, nothing to score. 16 and a half to go, first period. Long pass ahead there by Orlov. Went all the way down and it bounced on goal. Save made there, sticked aside pretty easily by Jake Ottinger as a big body flew around there. Good hit by Ostapchuk in the corner against Lyubushkin as the Dallas Stars clear it back. Now Klingberg moves left to right, gets around Duchene. Nice curl and drag on Johnston now moves it across the blue line and feeds it back toward the point after getting a little return feed from Alex Wenberg. Orlov now, Klingberg shot, save made by Ottinger, and John Klingberg putting on a little offensive clinic on that last shift up the ice.
2: It's amazing to watch. I mean, we talked about confidence, and he's certainly got a ton of it. When you have it, you can make some plays that you weren't making at the beginning of the year. And tremendous job coming down the ice, a little toe drag, a few good looks there by the Sharks.
1: They will make the change here with 15:58 to go in a scoreless first period. Shots on goal are 4-2 favoring the Sharks. We've got a faceoff coming up deep in Dallas ice. That was a save by Ottinger off of Klingberg in that last exchange. Now it's Wenberg going up against Hintz on this draw. And Hintz is going to try to use the forehand side of his stick to slap it off to his right toward the boards. And he did it successfully. That's a good faceoff win by Dallas. Haskin in check, but now jumping into it, Ben. And he moves out of the zone right to left for Dallas. Flicks on the left wing side. There's Robertson to shoot one in. Robertson, 20 goals this year, into forecheck with Hintz on the left wing side for Dallas. But it's knocked away calmly by Wenberg. Ferraro bounces it around the boards. Sharks couldn't get it out. And a high shot by Haskin, and always dangerous. And a ring rang off the glass off to the right side of Nedeljkovic. Sharks skate from left to right. Here's Toffoli leading the way in. Gets the zone. Puts on the brakes. Throws it on the right. There's off the stick of Eklund, but William gets it back, and as he's checked to the ice, dropped it off for Wenberg behind the goal line, takes a return feed in the right corner, takes a look to the slot, Chernyshov throwing it to the goal, it's on net, it's stopped and covered up, soft shot, but to the save made by Ottinger. Let's pause 10 seconds for station identification. 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
1: Dan Rusinowski along with Dan Boyle. Nothing to score. Faceoff coming up deep in Dallas ice. 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Off the draw, back to center ice it goes. Sharks pick it up. They throw it. They were ahead of the play at the blue line. Dallas comes back the other way on that delayed offside. And Celebrini's the first forward back in his own zone to knock it away. Now he kicks it in his skates on a return feed, but lost it. Shot to the net there by Bork. Knocked

0: knocked aside by Nedeljkovic, and the Sharks break out. Chernyshov looking for the pass on the left, but it's too far. And once again, a close call for the icing, but they call it against San Jose. And maybe that goes back to Barkley Goodrow being in the offensive zone last game and scoring a goal that the Flames thought was an icing, but was not called that way.
1: You read my mind. That's why you don't give up when you chase the puck down the ice for an icing. And we got rewarded last game because I still think it was an icing, but doesn't matter. It was in the net.
0: Face off right side of Alex Nedeljkovic. Shots 5-3 Sharks with no scoring so far. San Jose wins the draw. Iorio bounces it off the right boards, gets it out of the zone. Nice poke check by Celebrini, stealing it away there from Wyatt Johnston. Now he throws it ahead to the blue line, but Graf trying to get around Lundqvist couldn't do it, and the Stars take over. Moving from right to left, the Stars on the ice. Down the right side is the smooth-skating Matt Duchene. Moves behind the net and sends a backhand pass to the slot, knocked away by Graf. Leads it out. Here comes Cardwell just on for San Jose. He skates down the left across the line, puts on the brakes, turns away from a check, does an exchange, takes the shot up high. Nice chance, went wide. Klingberg fans on the rebound. It's batted in the middle of the ice. Nice job by Cardwell to knock that one down. They're going to call him for a high stick. I thought that that was a legal tip down, but apparently not. And they will blow the play dead, Dan, and move the faceoff back out to center ice.
1: Yeah, I mean, I'm watching Klingberg, and he's looking for Celebrini every time, and I don't blame him, but they got a nice little chemistry going here. If I was him, I'd do the same thing. Look for 71 every time I've got the puck.
0: Well, let's take a look. He got a pass from Celebrini and scored the first goal of the game last game. Before that, he was in overtime against Pittsburgh, got a pass from Celebrini at a give and go, scored a goal. And the game before that, he scored a goal with the extra tacker on from Celebrini. So
1: that's right.
0: A sense of pattern here developing.
1: Yeah, well, smart men.
0: Off the faceoff, nothing to score. Dallas able to clear it out after getting the draw. Fourth line out there for San Jose. Ryan Reeves back in his own zone will handle the puck behind his own net after taking the drop from Nedeljkovic. And he will just leave it there for Shakir Mukhamudulin and move up the right wing side and get out of the zone as Mukhamudulin starts the attack. Watched by a forechecker, Oscar Beck throws to the right, gets a return feed now. Now he feeds a diagonal pass to Reeves, who's positioned at the Dallas line. And Ryan stopped that with a skate. Backhanded it in deep, but the Sharks need a line change here with 13:20 left in a scoreless first. Great to have you with us here at SAP Center as the Stars' Colin Blackwell, one-time Sharks draft pick, is able to drop it back into his own zone. Stars setting up with their line change, putting out the Roope-Hintz line. Here's Wyatt Johnston on the left wing side. Pardon me, that's Robertson moving across the line. They had just changed. It is an offside play with Hintz ahead of the play, and so they bring it back.
1: Yeah, overall, both teams are doing what they need to do, getting the puck in the other end, getting a few chances, and the goalies have made the staves when they needed to.
0: We've played 6 minutes and 55 seconds of the first period here at SAP Center at San Jose. The score is as follows. The San Jose Sharks, nothing. The Dallas Stars, nothing. Back after this on the San Jose Sharks Audio Network. Off the faceoff, the Dallas Stars circle back into their own zone to get reorganized in this scoreless matchup, but a pass by Roope-Hintz, intended for a breaking Jamie Benn, is batted aside by Mario Ferraro, and the Sharks' veteran defenseman skates up to the red line with it and shoots into the Dallas zone. Nothing to score. Ferraro pinching in on the left point to keep it in, but it went through his skate. So racing back to get it there, Tim Liljegren. No icing on the play. Jamie Benn racing in, but Liljegren does a nice drop. To drop that back to Wenberg. He took a check, but slid off of that play and was able to take it around Robertson and throw it back to center. Dallas on it, though. Here they are, moving back in. Hintz on the right boards, back to the point. Lundqvist to drive. That's deflected. Right pad saved there by Nedeljkovic and poked back out to center ice by Colin Graf. To Chernyshov. Races down the left, makes the move on the D, walks in, shoots one from the left wing side. That is a good save by Ottinger. And once again, it's Chernyshov displaying some explosive skating ability and a nice little feint on the left wing side.
1: Yeah, his skating was noticeable last game, and it is again on display tonight. He's a powerful skater and took it to the net and, shot at the net. Wasn't all that, but you never know.
0: Faceoff coming up to the right side of goaltender Jake Ottinger. Want to make sure that you're listening into all of our Sharks broadcasts. And our next one will be on Saturday right here at 6:30 Pacific time against Seattle. Off the draw, cleared back by Dallas. And how about that? The faceoff was dropped seconds ago and Macklin Celebrini's the first guy back. What a surprise. He dumps it forward. Chernyshov shoots in. Ottinger back behind his net made the stick stop, left it for the D. They swing it around, and now on the right wing side, nice boom by Haskinen, gets by Celebrini. Here come the Stars moving in. Thrown across the ice. Here's Duchene to the slot, and Wyatt Johnston couldn't get a stick on it. The Sharks lucky to break out with that. Celebrini at full speed has it all the way to the Dallas line. turns off the check. Cardwell coming on the ice to replace his man, Chernyshov. So that's why he wasn't there when the pass came across to the left wing. That's just a communication scenario, and Chernyshov trying to do the right thing on that play to change and get off the ice. Instead, Dallas starts to move it out. They flip it up the left side. Maverick Bourque, who had that double post earlier this period, tosses into the San Jose zone, but he's headed off the pass by the Sharks' D. It's now a delayed penalty is coming up. Bodies are flying around. It's dumped into the Dallas zone, and Ottinger touching the puck. This is going to be a penalty against Dallas as we get a big scrum over to the left side of a Dallas goaltender. And right now it's going to be a penalty called by Kelly Sutherland. Looks like it's a slashing call. And the Sharks will have a power play at 8 minutes and 58 seconds of this scoreless first period.
1: Yeah, I think whoever got the penalty slashed one of our guys' stick, and the stick breaks. Whenever the stick breaks, the referees are usually going to call that.
0: That's called a technology penalty because of the way that they make the equipment. Yeah. And the slash happened, and it's Sam Steele going into the penalty box. A little too much steel on his hack to the stick there. And so at 8:58 of this first period, the Sharks have the power play for the very first time in a scoreless matchup. Our power plays are brought to you by Power Business Technology, copiers and printers for your office needs. Well, you mentioned it. You got to be good on the PK. You got to stay out of the box. But when you get a power play, you better cash in.
1: Absolutely.
0: Sharks put out that top power play unit right now. Uh-oh, broken stick for Wenberg on the faceoff. So Dallas able to pick up and clear. And Nedeljkovic stops the puck right in front of the net, dropped it behind the goal, and Wenberg's already got a new stick. The Sharks' man advantage moves out. Toffoli carrying it out of the zone, banks it off the boards away from Beck, dropping it back. Here's Eklund skating left to right and across the line, makes the move on Lindell. Backhands from behind the net to Celebrini in the corner. To the left point, Wenberg. Right point, Klingberg. Back to Wenberg. Back to Klingberg. He has it. Throws right circle to Foley. Back to Klingberg on the right point. He sends toward the net. It's Eklund. Back to Toffoli. Back to Eklund in front. Turns. Shoots. Save. Scramble. Celebrini pokes at it. Eklund pokes at it. Knock free. And it goes to the right side of the goal. Wenberg picks it back up. Toffoli cross ice. Celebrini the rip shot. And it's a great save by a standing tall Ottinger. And the Stars pick up and Beck clears.
1: Yeah, that was good. Good momentum. A lot of Eklund taking it to the net there. About three or four rebounds. Try to get something ugly. Good power play.
0: We're down to a minute in the Sharks' power play. Klingberg will drop it back, and here comes Macklin Celebrini. Skating the center, veering to his left across the line. Little drop back to Chernyshov, not quite ready for that, as it was poked aside there by Blackwell, and it's out of his zone. No matter, Sharks will regroup here. San Jose starting to put the second unit out there, as Orlov just jumping on, takes the drop pass, and slaps into the offensive zone. About 39 seconds left in the power play. Orlov, good job trying to keep the puck in the zone. Does so effectively. Chernyshov out there on the second unit with Orlov digging at the puck against Haskinen and Blackwell. But the Stars win that little battle and poke it out of the zone. 25 seconds left in the Sharks' man advantage. Play off the Dallas stick as Labushkin couldn't handle it. It's back behind the goal line. Lindell throws near side and it's cleared by Richkovian all the way down the ice for the Stars. 10 seconds left on the Sharks' power play. Sam Steele getting to his feet inside the penalty box. One more rush maybe for the Sharks as they move it out of their own zone. 5 seconds on the power play as Liljegren from the red line shoots one in. It goes to the left corner. Penalty on Steele is over. Stars pick up. Maverick Bourque banks it ahead. A pass intended for Steele. Knocked down by Liljegren. Good effective play there to get that stick in the way. And he drives it back into the Dallas zone of the Sharks with a quick change.
1: Yeah, that was a really good play. Otherwise, it's 2-on-1 for the Stars going the other way.
0: Well, Harley's out there for Dallas now. Throws to Labushkin. Sends it on the right off the stick of Hintz. It goes in the air. Fluttered down at the blue line. Knocked away there by Ostapchuk. And Barkley Goodrow up the right side tries the stick handle. He's checked by Steele, but he did successfully poke it forward up to the Dallas line. It doesn't stay there long. Stars on the attack. They move to the Sharks line. Wyatt Johnston looking for the feed there from Rantanen, but it went off his skate driving down the center lane. So the Stars are content to go back deep to their own zone and pick up the puck. Duchesne will drop it there for Petrovic, and he walks behind his own goal as the Sharks get some fresh skaters out there, and Dallas looking to do the same. Right now, Rantanen, Johnston, and Duchesne up front for Big D. Moving up on the left wing side. Now it's Petrovic, the defenseman, just sort of backhanding one off the boards and getting it deep. And as the Sharks go back to get it, Dallas changes a couple of players. Here's Toffoli, lead on the left. Eklund, rink wide. Wenberg across the line, dropped it back. Klingberg, the drive. That hit a skate on its way in. Dallas really good at closing the lanes off. Now here comes the powerful Rantanen into center. On the left, Duchesne. He gets it across the line, bumped a little bit by Wenberg, turns away from him, protects, feeds it down low to Lindell, who dropped in below him, centered in front, and it's scored! That's Roope Hintz getting it from Rantanen, and it was positioned back behind the San Jose net. Not much of a chance for Nedeljkovic. Stars 1, Sharks nothing, as Hintz gets credit for the goal for Dallas. And for Roope Hintz, that is going to be his 10th of the season.
1: Yeah, that was a really good play by Mikko Rantanen. There's a reason he's got all those points, and he was highly touted by the Stars. That was a tremendous play from behind the net into an open net.
0: 12 minutes, 25 seconds the time of that goal. And that was also a pretty smart play by Esa Lindell to jump ahead. As Duchesne was protecting the puck against Wennberg, Lindell had the presence of mind to step in front, and he got that play behind the net to Rantanen. And with that, a second assist for Esa Lindell.
1: Absolutely. When the forwards are backing you up, D-men are allowed to jump every time.
0: Well, that is coming at 12:25. Dallas 1, the Sharks nothing. San Jose stopped on the power play by the Dallas penalty killers. And now Dallas scores even strength. How will the Sharks handle the next shift? Here comes Celebrini, looking for Chernyshov in front. Can't get it to him. Orlov in front. Chernyshov tips. If he gets that on goal, it's in. But it went wide. Stays in on the rebound. Celebrini twisting and turning. Throwing it toward the net. Off the skates of Lindell. Chernyshov back now to Celebrini on the point. Back to Chernyshov. Far side. He stick handles on Ben. Throws it back. Liljegren on the point. Feeds near side. Orlov back to a back skating Liljegren. Keeps up. Shoots one right on net. Same bait. A scramble. Chernyshov looking for his first ever goal. Is stopped at the doorstep by Ottinger and the defense, and play is called. So, we have a break in the action. This broadcast is coming to you from SAP Center at San Jose. 6:52 to go, period number one. The score, the Dallas Stars 1, the San Jose Sharks nothing. This is the San Jose Sharks Audio Network. 1-0 Dallas, the goal at 12:25. Hintz is 10th from Rantanen and Lindell. Want to remind everybody to ring in the new year at the tank. Grab our Genius Jackets New Year's Eve package and get your exclusive San Jose Sharks 35th anniversary varsity jacket with your ticket to the Sharks Minnesota game on New Year's Eve at 1 p.m. December 31st. Limited quantities are available. You don't want to miss out on this. So go to sjsharks.com/geniusjackets. That's J-E-A-N-I-U-S jackets. And you will get the order form. You got to get yours now. These jackets are cool. Off the faceoff, Mukka Meduna. Nice hit on Rich Kovian, knocking him down just outside the blue line. Another hit by Mook on that same man. But the Stars get it in deep into the Sharks' end with 6:39 to go in this first period. Sharks couldn't clear it out. Sam Steele, always a thorn in the side of a team he plays. Steals the puck, dropped it back to the point. Quick shot there by Lundqvist. Kicked out by Nedeljkovic. Rebound picked up and sent forward there by Iorio. Off a stick all the way down, and that'll be icing against the Sharks. Always interesting for me to see a defenseman who's a right-handed shot for the Sharks wearing number 22.
1: Yeah, it's
0: tough.
1: As
0: I look to my right.
1: It's tough for me to watch, too. Obviously, I love playing here. I was here for 6 years, wore that number and very proudly, and I obviously live here. I love playing here, but it's still tough to watch.
0: Well, let's just put it this way. Vinny Iorio must have known that because Coach Warsawski said last game with you doing color with me, he played his best game as a Shark, so had to have something to do.
1: There you go. I'll take that.
0: They'll drop the puck to the right side of goaltender Alex Nedeljkovic. 1-0 Dallas off the draw. Good defense by Mukko Meduna. Knocked it away there from Wyatt Johnston's stick. And now at the near side, Celebrini makes the play but couldn't push it out as Rantanen backing up Heiskanen was able to shoot it in deep. Sharks try to clear. Rantanen gloved it down, but he's got to go back to center ice to get it. Sensing trouble back there, he chipped it back into his own zone, and Heiskanen, guarded by Celebrini, actually caused Macklin to lose an edge and fall down, but Celebrini getting back, making the recovery, Sharks steal it, it's Cardwell in front, Celebrini tips on net, save made by goaltender Ottinger. Talk about making chicken salad out of chicken something else, man, that was something. Nice job by Cardwell to get it to the
1: Absolutely,
0: net.
1: Absolutely, yeah.
0: Right now, it's Klingberg at center, dumping a cross-corner shot off the left corner boards. Right back behind the net, though. Ottinger's pretty good at handling the puck. Spun it around the boards. Radek Faksa, defenseman, defensive center, is able to push forward. And Oscar Beck, his left winger, carries up to the Sharks' line and shoots in. 5:23 to go, first period. 1-0 in favor of Dallas. Sharks trying to equalize here, but Dallas is doing a good job in the neutral zone and breaking things up and frustrating the Sharks at their game plan. That's what San Jose wants to do to Dallas here. As Klingberg moves it out, sends it off the boards. Little too far for Adam Gaudette to pick up. And now it'll be Cardwell skating back to his own blue line and stopping it. And he believe it for John Klingberg. And a man who played in a Dallas uniform for 8 years of his career throws one ahead for the Sharks. And it'll be picked up there and tipped in by Zach Ostapchuk, who gets it deep to the Dallas zone. Work free there by Barkley Goodrow. Centering feed. And Reeves takes the shot. And that was off of something. It might have been the goaltender. Might have been outside of the post, too, as it cleared back out to center. That was a hard shot by Ryan Reeves. Nice little setup there by Barkley Goodrow.
1: That was a great setup. I'm pretty sure that was a save. But that was a great play.
0: Really, really good stop there in front. Now with a shot tip from the net. Score! Zacho Stopchuk is in front of the net. I think he might have tipped this shot from the point right after Ryan Reeves scored or had a chance to get the goal. The puck was tipped, and Tim Liljegren was on the point, stopping the clearing attempt by Dallas and then getting it tipped in front of the net. And the Sharks have tied the game 1-1, and that should be Zacho Stopchuk's first goal as a member of the San Jose Sharks. But the penalty box door is open, and the officials are going over to Dallas to see if they want to challenge this for any particular reason.
1: On the replay, it looks like Reeves might have gotten a piece of it. Possibly a high stick is what they're looking at. I'm not sure.
0: Well, let's see if they challenge it or review it. Looks like there is going to be some sort of a review here. And so we will just have to wait and see. This is where we just have to sit around and wait for the results of the review. Enough time for me to remind everybody that our next exciting broadcast of Sharks Hockey will take place on Saturday. Owen Nolan will join me for the broadcast starting at 6:30 as the Sharks, Pacific time, 6:30, will take on the Seattle Kraken. You've had a chance to take a look at a couple of the replays there. What do you think?
1: it's tough to tell on that angle. Obviously, the people in Toronto, if they do go to Toronto, are going to have a better view, but Reeves may have gotten a high stick on it first.
0: And that's what they're looking at, as Ostapchuk did indeed get a tip on that. He picked up his very first point as a member of the San Jose Sharks since being acquired in the trade last year from Ottawa. That was in the first period against Calgary. Right now it's kind of quieted the crowd a little bit here.
1: Yeah, and on that replay, Ostapchuk definitely got a stick on it. Now it's just a matter of, was it under the bar?
0: Yeah, there's no doubt about it. The question is it a high stick? I think this is a good goal.
1: What is the rule, Dan? Is it shoulders or crossbar, right?
0: Well, if you bring it, it's the crossbar for a deflection off the goal, but if you're bringing your stick above your shoulder, they're going to call it. But technically the crossbar is the measuring stick.
1: So even if you're who was the guy that was 6'9" for the Flames?
0: Well, there you go. Adam Klapka.
1: Klapka. Yeah.
0: Now the fans enjoying an entertaining night so far. Good crowd on hand here at SAP Center to check out the Sharks and the Stars. And why not? San Jose's won 3 straight games. And Dallas, coming off a win against the Los Angeles Kings, are 10-2-2 in their last 14 games. Outscoring the opposition 44-32 in those games. And they're 9-1-4 in their last 14 on the road. This is a really good, balanced team with lots of elements to their arsenal that will make them a very dangerous opponent in the playoffs.
1: Yeah, I'm pretty sure both Reeves and Ostapchuk both touched the puck.
0: It's a good goal, but they're taking a long time to decide this, and that always makes the team that scored the goal a little nervous. But here comes Kelly Sutherland to tell us exactly what the result is.
2: The video review for a high stick puck, it's determined the puck was contacted above the crossbar with a high stick, and then into the net. We have no goal.
0: Wow. To me, it looked like a good goal.
1: It could have been Reeves, too, because they both touched the puck. Yeah. So if Reeves touches it first as a high stick, then I think we'll see another replay here.
0: That might be right. So that's, fans listening in can't see the replay. Reeves is the one that they got. I think that might be true. But it was awfully close, which is why they took such a long time.
1: Yeah.
0: So much for Zacho Stopchuk's first goal as a Shark, as that play was a no-no. 15:28 of the first. Reviewed play disallowed. Okay, back to action. Sharks down 1-0. Dumped down the ice by Dallas after all of that. And icing is against the Stars, but there won't be any problem because they've been resting for 2.5 minutes.
1: Yeah. Anyways, the Sharks are doing what they need to do. They got 13 shots on net here with 4 minutes to go. The fourth line chipping in there. So, unfortunately, besides that goal, the Sharks have played a pretty good solid period.
0: They got Wendberg out there with Eklund and Toffoli. Toffoli chatting with Tim Liljegren about the upcoming faceoff. Liljegren is joined by Mario Ferraro on defense. Hintz's line is out there for Dallas. This is a really good line. Hintz, Ben, and Robertson. And off the faceoff, it'll be cleared out to center ice. That's Harley and Lundqvist, the D pair. Sharks shoot it right back into the Dallas zone, but the puck is off the glass and into the netting on that little dump-in down the left boards. So we get a break in the action. This broadcast is coming to you from SAP Center at San Jose. 4:11 to go, first period. The score, the Dallas Stars 1, the San Jose Sharks nothing. This is the San Jose Sharks Audio Network. Team up with the San Jose Sharks and make a life-saving impact. Our blood drive returns December the 20th. That's Saturday at SAP Center. It's the Dallas Stars tonight. It's the Seattle Kraken Saturday. But from 7:30 a.m. to 10:30 a.m. on Saturday, it's blood drive time. Every 2 seconds, someone in the U.S. needs blood. 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Face-off just outside the blue line. At the Dallas zone, puck dropped, and Ostapchuk gets the face-off win with some help from his friends. Sharks wind up, Iorio slaps it in, winds up behind the Dallas net. Good hit by Ryan Reeves, just throttling his man behind the goal line. That was Thomas Harley who took the brunt of that Reeves hard hit. But here comes his partner Lundqvist, across the line, little drop pass, little chance there for Radek Faksa. Nedeljkovic got a piece of it, went off the outside of the net, and it bounced back behind the Sharks' goal line. Now Mukko Madulin trying to apply the hit. Got slipped away there by Blackwell, but Blackwell centering pass knocked away, and Ostapchuk carries it out, chips it off the right boards at center, and heads back for the Sharks' bench as Lundqvist retreats for Dallas to get control. Hardly looks okay after taking that hit from Reeves. Back skating, pivoting away from a forecheck of Graf. Now he gets the pass back and skates up the left side for Dallas. To the Sharks line. Thomas Harley shoots one in. It goes back behind the goal line in the San Jose zone. A grind for it there with Duchesne against Klingberg. Duchesne worked it free. Flipped back to the point by Johnston to Lindell. Cross ice Haskinen back to Lindell. Shoots one, blocked in front. But Rantanen in the big body in front gathers the puck. Went it back. Haskinen in the shot. That didn't miss by much. It went through traffic and went wide off the corner boards. Dallas keeps the pressure on. Wyatt Johnston, always a danger. Stick handles up the right boards, back toward the point. Now turns away from Klingberg, moves in close. Had Duchesne in front of the net, but the pass off a stick. Duchesne recovers, back to Lindell, back to Haskinen in the drive, and it ends up getting deflected wide. Lindell keeps it in. Dallas is playing like this, like they're on the power play. They're in the offensive zone. Could be a penalty there as Orloff was tripped up by Duchesne. Referees say no. Crowd says yes. They don't like it. Celebrini doing a little extra work there with the stick as he keeps the puck away. But Dallas gets it back. Johnston turns, shoots, and scores! Again, Dallas playing that like on the power play. Johnston taking the role of the bumper man in the middle, getting that pass, moving to the right side of the left wing circle, and snapping it up top. That is a brilliant goal for Dallas, and Wyatt Johnston getting credit for it. It is his 18th goal of the season, and it makes the score. Dallas 2, the Sharks nothing.
1: Yeah, what's the best way to play against Mac and Celebrini? Make their line play in the offense, or their D-zone, I should say. And the Stars did just that. They were in there for 30, 45 seconds, got a few opportunities, and a beautiful top-shelf goal. A
0: couple of good battles for Dallas along the boards there as they won the 50-50. That was Matt Duchesne right in there on that play. And, you know, they talk about this guy's skill, but he's strong, too.
1: Yeah, he is. He is. And I just think Mikko Rantanen's a heck of a player.
0: He's a horse.
1: Yeah, I was going to say, he's a big, strong dude out there, tough to knock off the puck.
0: Well, we're back to action. Crowd quieted here at the tank as Dallas has the 2-0 lead. It is Johnston's 18th goal of the season, making it 2-0 Stars. Back inside the Dallas territory, the Sharks just have to go right back to work, and that next shift after giving up a goal is so important for the team that gave it up. They've got the Wenberg line out there to do that. They've been very reliable. Ferraro keeps the puck in. Now it's out to Eklund, but no, they're saying Ferraro did not keep it in the zone. Mario a little frustrated here with Justin Richkovian. They kind of swing their sticks at each other, but they get separated as that offside call is going to stand against San Jose. So the Sharks will start over with 1:46 left in this first period. San Jose's out shooting Dallas 12-9. They're getting good chances, but Ottinger's made a couple of big saves. Dallas has also done a good job on rebounds in front of their net with that strong defense, getting to the puck and winning some 50-50 battles.
1: Yeah, we can see why the Stars have won 22 games and have 49 points already. They're obviously a very good hockey team.
0: Off the draw, 2-0 Dallas, minute 40 remaining in the period as the Sharks win it, dump it in. San Jose trying to get control of the play, but Dallas has it. Here they are, moving right to left. Hints a little give and go with Jason Robertson, moves across the line. He's met there just inside the zone by Ferraro, but he sends it around the boards, and the Sharks able to break it up. Good play by Gaudette there to not only deflect it, but poke it back down the ice. Inside the Dallas territory, Harvey is so good at pivoting with the puck, and he got it around the boards. Lead pass, Hintz down left, across the line, throws it right toward the goal. Stick save made there by Nedeljkovic, and the rebound gobbled up by former star Ty Dellandrea. The long feed goes off the skate of Gaudette and in deep into the Dallas zone. Adam in there forechecking with Dellandrea, but the Stars pick up and they clear it, and this should be icing against the Stars, and it is, as Shakir Mukhamudulin makes sure he gets back in time with now 55.9 seconds left in this first period, Dallas leading 2-0.
1: Yeah, I really like their decor. I mean, Lindell can skate, Heiskanen can skate, Harley's a great skater, Lundqvist is a really good skater. You know, four of those six defensemen can really move their feet, move the puck.
0: They've got a little bit of depth, too. In the game in December 5th, Kyle Capobianco looks like he's really improved. And Leon Bixel, who's missed eight games with a long-term injury, also a good young defenseman. So they've got some players that can play back there.
1: Awesome. Yeah, obviously, especially today's NHL game, your defensemen have to be able to skate. You know, they got, at least from what I'm seeing right now, they got four guys that are really superior skaters.
0: Faceoff coming up to the right side of Ottinger. 58.7 seconds left in the period. Celebrini kind of poking it to himself. Chernyshov on the board, sends it back to the point. Rimmed around there by the Sharks. Good pinch by Klingberg to try to keep it in play. Couldn't quite do it. Now Orloff is one-on-one against Rantanen. Pokes it forward, but Johnston provides numbers for Dallas in the neutral zone, and the Stars pick it up. 38 seconds left in the first period as Rantanen shoots in. Duchesne is in there to forecheck quickly against Klingberg. They battle it out. Worked loose, sent up the boards there by the Sharks. Chernyshov couldn't clear it out. Dallas throwing it around in the offensive zone. Body hit there by Orloff, slamming Duchesne down to the ice. Crowd loves that. In the neutral zone, the Sharks able to clear it out with 18 seconds left, but Dallas content to dump in, get a change. And now, one last rush for the Sharks moving up the ice. Klingberg, long feed, missed his man on the left wing side, so it's Heiskanen sending it back. Moving in now on the left wing side, it's an opportunity for Blackwell, centering it out in front for Beck, couldn't get it. 1 second left in the period, and Graf just skated out of the zone with it and made sure that the puck was away from Dallas in the final moments of that period. Shots on goal in the first period. The San Jose Sharks had 12 and the Dallas Stars had 10, but most of the last minute had the puck on Dallas's sticks, and I'm sure that that's going to be a topic of discussion for the Sharks as they head to the first intermission dressing room, down by two. We'll come back in just a moment. The score at the end of one, the Stars 2, the Sharks nothing. This is the San Jose Sharks Audio Network. End of the first period here at SAP Center at San Jose. The score at the end of one, the Dallas Stars 2, and the San Jose Sharks nothing. Roope Hintz, his 10th of the season, and Wyatt Johnston, his 18th. Zach Ostapchuk is back in action for the Sharks tonight, playing a solid game. Came up with his first point as a Shark against Calgary two nights ago and came oh so close to getting his first Sharks goal, but that goal got called back for a high stick. But Zach, who joins us in this intermission, what did it feel like on the ice and what was the discussion about?
3: Yeah, I don't really know. I just saw it kind of go off for Evo, and I guess I reached up a little bit. I don't know whose stick was high, but I guess I reached a little bit. Would have been nice to see that one go, but it's all right.
0: I want to talk about the subject of belief, because that's what I'm feeling and seeing inside the Sharks dressing room. Is that something that you're feeling and seeing every day you go to practice and step on the ice for games?
3: Yeah, 100%. I mean, we're having fun right now together. I think we got a confident group right now. We know we can beat good teams, and yeah, I think we're confident that we can come back in this one.
0: One of your line mates is Barkley Goodrow, who had two goals last game, and Macklin Celebrini last game was calling him a rock of the team. Ryan Reeves, also one of those types of guys. What's it like having two veterans like that as line mates?
3: Yeah, it's a lot of fun to play with those two guys. I think we create a lot of energy. They're really good with me and talking me through things, and I think we work well together and read off each other pretty well.
0: What do you think you've learned the most about playing in the National Hockey League this year as opposed to earlier in your professional career?
3: Yeah, I think you just got to take it day by day. You can't, you know, look too far ahead. I think that's what I've learned the most, just be where your feet are at. Do what you can every day, and yeah, success will follow.
0: Assess the challenge of the Dallas Stars defensive players for this, because they've got defensemen that are mobile and they also can throw their weight around a little bit.
3: Yeah, I mean, they got a lot of speed over there, a lot of high-end skill. They got Demon that can get up the ice, move the puck up the ice and get up there and join the rush. So just about getting contact on them and staying above those guys and you know, shut down their skill.
0: Well, keep it going, and we appreciate the work that you do each and every game that you're in there, and we know that that first goal's coming soon, so stay with it.
3: Yeah, thanks for having me.
0: That is Zach Ostapchuk of the San Jose Sharks, who joins us in this first intermission. The score at the end of one reads the Dallas Stars 2 and the San Jose Sharks nothing, with one disallowed goal for the high stick. Back after this on the San Jose Sharks Audio Network.
4: 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We're connecting you to more than 30 years of Sharks hockey. Let's go beyond the numbers.
0: The numbers show that the San Jose Sharks, as of today, are in the second wild card spot in the playoff race after 34 games played. They're 17-14-3, 37 points, tied actually with the first wild card holder, the LA Kings, but they're also tied with a team that's out of the playoff race at the moment, the Utah Mammoth, who also have 37 points on the year. It just goes to show you that the numbers give you a very good picture of a tight Western Conference race for postseason action. After 6 years out of the playoffs, using that word playoffs is something you don't really want to toss around too much. In fact, you don't really get excited about it until you get closer to the trade deadline and see where you stand. But being here on December the 18th, 2025 is something that the Sharks are awfully proud of, and they want to keep that going and make sure that they're there as they get closer to decision time in the NHL. Adam Gaudette isn't afraid to talk about the playoffs, and he says it's a part of the progress of the team, but it's also part of the realization that there's still a long way to go.
5: Yeah, absolutely. You know, a run would be nice, and you know, playoffs are in our grasp, and we're learning as the year goes, so we just have to keep learning from these small things that, you know, sometimes cost us games, and you know, we just got to keep getting better every day, and I think we've done a really good job. You know, it's been up and down a little bit, but for the most part, I think we've done a really good job of nipping things in the bud and correcting things that are giving us issues and winning games. And, you know, most of the time next night we come out and do those things right. And now it's just a matter of doing it more often.
0: Adam Gaudette played for the Ottawa Senators last year, and he was part of a Senators team that fought their way to get into the postseason. And in six playoff games with the Senators, he had a goal and two assists. So he knows what he's talking about when it comes to teams that have what it takes to get into the postseason. But the other part of it is that his experience last year in Ottawa is helping this team this year in San Jose get to where they need to be.
5: You know, I feel like here we preach all the same things that we were preaching last year in Ottawa, and I think the biggest thing is just a complete buy-in from everyone, and you're really starting to see that here now. I think last year in Ottawa, everybody, regardless of where they were playing in the lineup or what their situation was, everybody just bought into their role and doing things the right way, and you know, you can really start to see that happening here, and I think it's happened, and it's putting us in a good spot to be able to make playoffs. And, you know, I think there's a hunger to get into the playoffs here, which helps a lot too, because just like in Ottawa, there was a hunger to get back into the playoffs and play for the fans and the city. And you have that same feeling here, and it's fun to be a part of. It's fun to be the underdog and to prove people wrong. And, you know, it's just, honestly, we just got to put our heads down and not listen to the outside noise and just focus on ourselves. And, you know, we work hard and do the right things, and good things will happen.
0: Part of that is getting proficient at things you're not used to doing. And that's something that Gaudette has learned as a way to stay in the NHL.
5: Yeah, everybody says you have to be comfortable being uncomfortable, and that's the truth. You gotta be able to you know, find things that aren't working, and you know, maybe it's personally or as a team, and you gotta be able to you know, suck it up and correct it and say, okay, maybe that's not working, then it may have worked somewhere else, but you know, you need a collective buy-in and from each guy and everybody to rally around each other and pick each other up. And you know, I think we've done a good job of that, and we're a tight-knit group in here, and we know how we need to play in order to beat anyone in this league, and it's just a matter of doing that more consistently.
0: Adam Gaudette is trying to be as consistent as possible, and he says one of the really good signs about the Sharks team this year is that they're finding different ways to win.
5: Yeah, that's another thing too. You're not going to win the same way every game, and you might win some games that maybe you didn't deserve to win. You might lose some games that you probably deserve to win. But you know, it's all about learning from your mistakes, turning the page, and moving on to the next game. We're not going to sit and wallow in the past. We're going to focus on our next opponent and bring it that night.
0: The opponent tonight is the Dallas Stars. Certainly a good test for Adam Gaudette and the San Jose Sharks. But also on his mind on the off day, certainly when I spoke to him, was the fact that Matthews Arena at Northeastern University, his alma mater, is no longer the home of the Northeastern University Huskies. And that's because the oldest arena in the United States, built in 1910, the original home of the Bruins, so many different great acts played there, is now going to be torn down to welcome a brand new state-of-the-art facility for Northeastern. Gaudette won the Hobey Baker Award as the best player in college hockey in 2018, so he definitely has some feelings and memories of Matthews Arena.
5: It's definitely sad. Would like to see it stay up, even if it's just like a museum or something, but you know, for the plans they have to build a new facility there, it's definitely long overdue for the players there and the coaches and the staff. So I'm really excited to see what they have in store for this new building. But yes, it's definitely sad to see Matthews go.
0: Should be interesting. Great opportunity to chat and get beyond the numbers with Adam Gaudette of the San Jose Sharks. Experience the game like never before with insights and stats calculated by SAP. We connect you to 30 plus years of Sharks hockey going beyond the numbers. The teams will be back on the ice pretty soon. We've got a Dallas 2-0 lead over the San Jose Sharks at the end of one at SAP Center. Back after this on the San Jose Sharks Audio Network. We're underway in the second period here at SAP Center at San Jose. I'm Dan Rusinowski along with Dan Boyle. The Sharks are down 2-0, but they've got the puck skating right to left in the second period. The pass by Liljegren and Toffoli ahead for Eklund is knocked away. Stars shoot it back the other way, and it'll be a non-icing play as the puck crosses the Sharks goal line. San Jose back to swing it around. Nils Lundqvist intercepted it. Jamie Benn took a look at it, let it go because it would have been offside. And Liljegren will lift it ahead back up to the Dallas line. And there's a race for it now in the Stars zone. Chernyshov and Graf pressuring, but the Stars break out. Moving up the left side, it's Hintz with speed. Cross the line, neatly dropped it off to the left. And it was taken there by Robertson, but a centering feed there for Lundqvist. Knocked aside by Graf, and the Sharks come back the other way. Klingberg into the zone, and the quick shot by Celebrini right on is stopped by a diving save on the part of Ottinger. A minute 24 into the second period. And so the Klingberg-Celebrini combo continues to sizzle, but this time Ottinger was equal to the task. Here's Celebrini across the line now, taking it Orloff. Back now, Klingberg holding it, shooting it up high off a stick, and it hits the netting. Back behind Ottinger and bounces down in front of the goaltender. And it'll just sit there for the linesman to pick up. But boy, that was another great stop and great vision by Klingberg. We always talk about Celebrini's vision, but Klingberg really making that play.
1: Absolutely. I remember playing against him when he was in Dallas. He was very smart, very heady, and obviously we could see on that play right there. Got great vision. And again, never a bad play to give it to Celebrini, but Ottinger makes a great save coming across.
0: Well, Klingberg, 5 goals and 3 assists in his last 5 games, is off the faceoff. The Sharks score! Right off the faceoff, San Jose picks it up, and Shakir Muhammadulin is going to get credit for this goal. You see what happens when you win a faceoff? Just a nice little shot to the net. Muhammadulin with Delandria in front of the goal. And it is a 2-1 game. We'll get the official word on that goal in just a second. But Big Mook getting involved in this game. Good to see that. That's a big boost to his confidence. Ty Delandria will get the assist as he poked the puck over to him. And we come at 1:43 of the second period. Here come the Sharks up ice, trying to get things even here. Gaudette swings one in. Once again, remember what we said, Sharks warm up. This Delandria line is a very important grouping on the ice against Dallas.
1: Yeah, all three hardworking guys, and that's what you need from your third line. Energy, hard work, and these guys are definitely up for the task.
0: So Shakir, Big Shaq, gets credit for the goal, his second of the year. Here come the Sharks moving in, and a tip by the Sharks. Ryan Reeves just goes wide of the net. Dallas comes back the other way. San Jose's got some momentum here. They got to make the best use of it. Neutral zone play for Goodrow. He gets it back from Ostapchuk. Gains the offensive zone. Carries to the left boards. Turns. Drops it back. Shot to the net. Right on by Ferraro. A good save from 62 feet out by Ottinger. Ferraro's back at his own blue line after a Dallas clear following the rebound. But the pass misfires for Goodrow on the reverse play. And it is icing against San Jose.
1: Yeah, good momentum swing shift right there. A couple chances at the net. Crowd back into it after that first goal. And Sharks got to win a draw here and get back to work.
0: So they've got that fourth line out there right now. Once again, the third unit. Delandria winning a faceoff. And Mukhamadulin getting the puck drilled past the net. And it is a 2-1 game. Ostapchuk in the circle, loses the draw there. And so Dallas has in the offensive end. No shot allowed. Here's Lundqvist driving it to the net. Save made by Nedeljkovic. Pretty good job by Rantanen to cause a big-bodied screen in front. Just skating through that. You have to time that perfectly to make sure that the puck gets through, and he did that beautifully.
1: Yeah, absolutely. The best guys do it. Their timing is precise and try to take goalie's eyes out.
0: Now Big Shaq gets the Sharks on the board. And again, just a little face-off win. That's all it takes. Johnston goes here in the face-off circle and wins it for Dallas in the Sharks zone. Haskinen on the point, so confidently keeping that in. Lindell gets his pass. He's got two assists today. This time his shot went wide. Duchesne powers his way from the right wing boards against Wennberg. Now he gets it back. Throws it back to Haskinen. Return feed, right wing boards. There's Duchesne with it. He'll drop it off. There's Haskinen putting on the brakes with Eklund nearby. Looks to the left. Lindell shoots one. That got knocked wide. That was a set play. They were trying to get Duchesne to tip that or Rantanen in front, and Duchesne was there. But he poked the puck wide of the net. That was a good job by the Sharks to keep it out.
1: Absolutely.
0: Now it's back inside the Dallas zone. San Jose, what are they going to do with it? Well, it's taken by Toffoli and Wennberg. They send it back behind the Stars' net. Eklund raced for it, but that was the goaltender Ottinger who kept the puck away. Now Lindell moves away from the forecheck of Eklund, but feeds it behind his goal line, going in the wrong direction. And Dallas has to clear it out. The Sharks get control of the puck again. Klingberg, lead pass, up to the blue line. Kicked out there by Chernyshov, moving in with Wennberg, but they're calling it offside at the offensive blue line for San Jose. So they bring it down and get the faceoff outside the zone again.
1: Yeah, Klingberg is he's making some really, really heady, or really good plays. Obviously, his confidence has come a long way, and his game's come a long way since the beginning of the season. But that was a really, really smart play.
0: You got to love it, too, when a guy does something against his former team. And how about Ty Delandria doing it against Dallas again?
1: Yeah, I always love to play against the teams that I used to play for. You get a little extra fired up for those.
0: I always seem to remember big games in the state of Florida for you.
1: Yeah, those were a team that gave me a chance, but not really. I love to play against them.
0: Yeah, well, not to mention the other team in Florida, too, the one you won the cup with.
1: That's true. Love to. Any ex-team is always something easy game to get up for.
0: Right now, back to action. Sharks down 2-1. Dallas has two goals. The Sharks have one. Stars putting some pressure on as they regain their form here. Colin Blackwell out of Harvard loses on the stick check. Throws it back. Back the shot. That's a nice save by Nedeljkovic. Deflects that with his pad up over the glass and out of play. And again, Oscar Beck just throwing it to the net. That's what these fourth liners for Dallas always do. And they seem to generate some chances as a result.
1: Yeah, absolutely. And I think the Stars are doing a good job. When Macklin's line's out there, they've spent a lot more time in the D-zone than I've seen in the past few games that I've called with you, Dan. They're doing a really good job of making Macklin's line play in the D-zone. Therefore, you keep them off the score sheet.
0: Well, you also make them do something you really don't want to do. You want to be in the offensive zone having cookie time, but you don't get it when you're in your own end having to grind it out.
1: I know. They'll come through eventually, but they've been forced to play a little more D-zone than I've seen in the past.
0: Off the faceoff now, Stars have it. Haskinen shoots it in deep. You know, that's what the playoffs are going to be like, so you better get used to it.
1: Absolutely. Especially to be a two-way center in this league. Macklin's going to learn real fast that you got to take care of the D-zone.
0: Well, there's no doubt he knows all about that, as he's outstanding in that department.
1: Very good.
0: As right now, Liljegren behind his line. Oh, boy, Robertson. Good body check there on Ferraro in the right corner. Work free by Dallas, but Eklund in position takes it away. He protects the puck there on Robertson and sends one ahead. And now he's looking for return passes. He hustles to it. Hauled down there by Hintz, and play will continue. They regard that as incidental toward the play. Cleared back out by the Stars. Knocked back the other way there by Ferraro. He's hit again by Robertson. Seems like Dallas has the assignment to throw their weight around as much as possible here.
1: Well, they're doing something right with all those wins. They're certainly a big body team, and they're playing physical.
0: Right now, Mukka Madulin, who has the Sharks' goal, got it ahead on the right wing side. Wendberg gloves one down at the blue line and chops it in deep as the goaltender Ottinger handles it in net to our left. The Sharks chase the line and put out Gaudette, Delandria, and Cardwell. They're in the neutral zone now, fighting for control of the puck. But Dallas gets it on the left. Justin Ritz-Kovian shoots one in around the boards, takes it back left side, sends it back toward the right point. Good keep in by Petrovic, throws it toward the net. It hit a body, Sam Steele in front, but then it was knocked down by Mukka Madulin in the one-on-one battle, and he flipped it to the near boards. Sharks get it back. Near side feed, Delandry knows the check is coming, feeds it ahead. On the left side, Cardwell came over to help out, and he dumps it from the red line deep inside the Dallas end. Knocked down in the corner by Gaudette, right wing side, but the puck got batted down with the stick above the shoulder, looks like. So they rule that against Gaudette, and they will bring the faceoff out to center ice as we've got a break in the action with 6:26 gone by in the second. This broadcast is coming to you from SAP Center at San Jose with the score. The Stars 2, the Sharks 1 on the San Jose Sharks Audio Network. Stars 2, Sharks 1. San Jose getting on the board as Shakir Mukka Madulin gets his second goal of the season. Assisted right off the faceoff by Ty Delandria, the one-time Star draft pick. And how about this one, Dan Boyle? The Sharks have goals from defensemen in four straight games. Last three by Klingberg, but here is Mukka Madulin doing it. And it's the first time since November of 2024 they've done that.
1: I always love it when the D-men chip in offensively.
0: Well, it really helps the overall picture of the team. Certainly gets the other club on their heels.
1: Absolutely.
0: Sharks win the draw here in the center ice area. Moving up to the blue line, it's Mario Ferraro. 2 points short of 100 in his NHL career. Dumps behind the net, centered out by Hecklin. Looking for Toffoli. Didn't shoot it because he had it on his backhand. Tried to slip it to Wendberg. The Stars pounced on that and intercepted. They move from left to right to the Sharks' line, but a bad pass is a giveaway. It's bounced off the right boards. Hecklin flying down the right wing, across the line, puts on the brakes. Throws to the left, moving in. Ferraro shoots one, save, rebound, backhand shot by Toffoli. He didn't get it all, and it goes into Ottinger, who is in position and square to the shooter. And the save made, and he covers up.
1: Really good look right there. Hecklin puts on the brakes, makes a great play. Mario just shot the net. Could have had the rebound there as well, so very good play by the Sharks.
0: Line change for San Jose. Delandria is back out there with Gaudette and Cardwell. And also on defense, Klingberg and Orlov. Delandria steps in. All three guys right-handed shots. He wins the draw. Gaudette got it back. Here's a backskating Klingberg. Throws it toward the goal. Wide rebound. Oh, off the end board. What a chance for Gaudette. But it hit the body of the goaltender and batted away. Not exactly a set play, but a great opportunity as now the Stars coming back in, and Robertson gets the chance toward the goal. Stick save down low made there by Nedeljkovic. Rebound. It bounced off the end board, and Robertson had a chance, but the Sharks covered up the hole and intercepted and knocked it away. Cleared back out by Dallas at center. Robertson, lead pass, Hintz feeds on the left, tries to go to Ben. He tried to feed it back to Hintz, knocked away by Orlov's good defense. Klingberg body checks his man behind the net. Nice job there by Klingberg against Robertson. And then he stick handles on the other forechecker and slips it ahead, and Gaudette moves out with Orlov. Orlov with speed to the blue line. Stick handles around his own teammate, then backhands one deep inside the offensive zone. Orlov headed off on the change. It looked like he was pretty focused on making sure he got the play in deep before getting off the ice. Back inside the Shark zone come Dallas. On the right wing side, it'll be lifted in the air by Haskin and out of play. If that were in the defensive zone, it would have been a penalty, but not in the offensive zone, and so they will drop it and give the Stars an offensive zone start.
1: Correct. We got Macklin's line coming out here. Hopefully we get to see him play in the offensive zone this shift. Oh,
0: there's a penalty. What's the penalty here?
2: 2 minutes for high sticking.
0: A high sticking. Oh, that's what the high sticking was. It was not a high stick. Well, no, they flipped it out of the zone.
1: I did not see that.
0: High-sticking penalty on Mukka Madulin. Interesting. So Dallas's power play stepping on, and this is something the Sharks have been trying to avoid. It was our Toyota key number one. Draw penalties, don't get them. Mukka Madulin does get one, the first one for the Sharks in this game. Dallas is number five in the NHL on the road at 26%. Overall, they're number two at 31.4% on the power play. 2-1, Dallas leading the Sharks. Man advantage here for the Stars. They win the draw. Rantanen just surgical with the puck with Haskin in there. Rantanen, right point, throws it toward the net. Deflected away by a stick, grabbed by Delandria, and he leads it out to center ice. It's off the stick of Colin Graff. He was just trying to reach that puck. Tipped it forward, but did his job defensively. Here comes Wyatt Johnston leading the way back in for Dallas. Little drop pass. Hintz exchanging now with Heiskanen. Hintz on the right boards. Feeds it down low in front. And Wyatt Johnston snaps one up top and scores. That is a goal scorer's goal by Wyatt Johnston as he was defended on the play, but he got his stick loose just as the puck arrived, and he wasted absolutely no time to snap that one up top on the blocker board side of goaltender Nedeljkovic. It is 3-1 Dallas, and that's a power play goal.
1: Another great pass by Rantanen. That's the play where you go down low, and it's one touch to your man in the slot, and he pulls the trigger, and not much the goalie can do there. So another great, that's why their power play is so good. That was that's a tic-tac-toe play.
0: Pretty nice job by Hintz to get it down low too, to Rantanen. But Johnston again had a man on him, and he got that stick free just as the puck arrived. That's great timing on his part. 19th goal of the season for Wyatt Johnston, second tonight. Rantanen and Hintz will get credit for the assists. So Mikko Rantanen had 3 points against the Sharks back on the 5th of December. And he's got two more assists, so 2 points, 2 games, 5 points. Yeah, against the Sharks.
1: Good player, strong, big body. It's very smart.
0: Speaking of strong, the Sharks throw out Ryan Reeves and his line mates. And Reeves on the dump in off the faceoff, hammers Labushkin into the boards. Ostapchuk and Reeves are right in there against Petrovic and Labushkin. Four big boys grinding it out in the left corner of the Dallas zone. Dallas 3, the Sharks 1. The last goal by Johnston, his 19th from Rantanen and Hintz on the power play. Sharks roll it around, but Klingberg wasn't expecting that after winning that big scrum in the corner. So the Sharks back to center ice, but Goodrow lost the puck. Unfortunate. Maverick Bork leads it over to Steele. Gains the zone, moves to his left, to the left circle. Feeds it down low, back behind the net. Thomas Harley's in deep, cruising around. Sends it across the rink to the top of the left circle to Steele. Took it in his skates. Kept it away there from Barkley Goodrow and flips back to Petrovic and takes a return feed. Goodrow staying with Steele, but now here's a shot toward the net by Petrovic, just wide of a net. Harley keeps it into the rebound. Stick handles off to his left. Surveys the scene, feeds down low. Now it's Lundqvist to Bork. Shot blocked there by Barkley Goodrow. Dallas keeps it in. Nils Lundqvist, little drop pass. Harley swinging, shooting. Knocked down in front. Rebound bounced to the far corner. Ostapchuk tried to backhand it ahead to Reeves. Intercepted by Steele, but now Goodrow forced it out to center ice. Sharks need a line change here, but Rantanen out there is going to take it and barrel his way down the left side. Moves to the middle. He's on his backhand. Knocked off the play by Orlov. That's a good defensive job by Orlov against a power forward like Rantanen, who was looking for that backhand chance in front. And San Jose will clear it. It goes all the way down. That'll be icing, but still, I'd like to marvel for a moment at what Orlov was able to do against a bigger man.
1: Yeah, it was, especially with the tired forwards out there. That was a great play. But we can see the Stars. They've had some long shifts in the offensive zone today. They don't panic with the puck. They're very strong. They're very shifty. They've had some long, sustained pressure where the Sharks, once they do get the puck, they have to take it out and then go change because they're so exhausted.
0: Matt Duchene is going to take this faceoff. That's one of his skills. He's playing the wing tonight. Wyatt Johnston, a righty. Duchene, the lefty. He's going to try to get it. He poked it forward, but the Sharks got it. They tried to clear, couldn't do it. Johnston to Duchene. Nice little pass. Duchene turns and he shoots. That's a big save. Rebound, side of a net. Angle play. Nets off the moorings. That was Duchene again down low getting that puck back. And it was oh so close, but the net popped off the mooring and we get a stoppage. And Wyatt Johnston already talking to the linesman saying, hey, he knocked that off the net deliberately, but it didn't happen.
1: And he may have, but good goalies will do that.
0: Hey, Jacques Plante was the best at it.
1: Hey, it's not illegal, technically.
0: No. Although, if you deliberately knock the net off the mooring...
1: I should preface,
0: it is.
1: It's not illegal unless you get caught.
0: Unless you get caught. You get a penalty, but in the last 2 minutes of a game or an overtime, if you do it deliberately, it is a penalty shot.
1: I did not know that. Okay.
0: And I remember it, one of the greatest memories of my early broadcasting career. It was game number 4, New Haven Nighthawks against the Sherbrooke Canadians. Canadians knocked the net off the moorings with 3 seconds to play, and Dave Pizzine, they remember him, great hands, came in and scored on the penalty shot, and then Todd Ellick got the game winner, and the Nighthawks were off to the Calder Cup final.
1: Oh, wow.
0: Paul Dvorsky was the referee that night.
1: Yeah, him I do remember, yeah.
0: Great old-time NHL refs were in the AHL back then. Paul Stewart was one of the...
1: Yeah, I remember him as well, yeah.
0: All-time great personalities that was out there. I always used to say, he'd say, I've got to get out of here by 11:30. I'll have you guys out of here. Don't worry about any penalties. And then he called a bunch. Face off to the right side of goaltender Alex Nedeljkovic. Shots 18-16 Sharks, but Dallas leads 3-1. Stars get the draw on the Sharks' end. Haskinen whirls away back to Johnston. He's got two goals tonight. Sends the puck toward the net, but it gets deflected by a defensive stick. And the Sharks move it into the corner. Every chance that Dallas gets, they're hitting. That was a good check there by Duchesne against Klingberg. Work free. Rantanen behind the back pass near side. Johnston reaching for it, looking for the hat trick. Oh, stop, Chuck. Stick checks that one away. But the Stars continue to threaten. A

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1: Blue line to regroup. Jason Robertson moves from left to right, carries up the middle, across the line, takes the shot. It hit two sticks. One of them, Ferraro's, went wide. Rebound picked back up. Vilandria head up, skates out to center ice, gets to the red line, and drives one into the offensive zone. Sharks go into forecheck. Nice little body check there by Cardwell into Lundqvist, but he stripped the puck ahead and knocked it down the right side into the Sharks zone. And that's where San Jose will go back to try to get possession. They get it, but unfortunately, an interception. Chance for Dallas coming up. Angled play toward the front of the net. Whistled wide for Blackwell. Rebound picks back up now by Cardwell. He's to center. He's to the blue line. He shoots one in, but the Sharks are changing. So Cardwell goes into forecheck while the fresh skaters step on for San Jose. Cardwell tried to check it aside. Came back to center ice, though, for Dallas. Mukka Madulin chips it back in, and the Celebrini line is on the ice again. Mukka Madulin, good pinch, good keep in. Sends a pass in deep back behind the goal line. And it's a stick lift there for Chernyshov, but couldn't get the puck. Now it's Petrovic at the near side to Blackwell. Tried to angle it out, but it deflected back in front of his own net. And Dallas will succeed in getting it out, though. They just muscled it to center ice. Fortunately for San Jose, Vinny Iorio was there to check it away. Celebrini down the left. Great move across the line. He circles, looks for some help. Stick handles, moves away, shoots one toward the net. There was a rebound for Colin Graf. Couldn't quite get his stick on it. But that's Macklin Celebrini magic right there in the offensive end. He's back to get it in his own zone. Long pass ahead. Chernyshov takes it. Moves into the offensive territory. Gets bodied up there at the near side by Lubushkin, his fellow Russian. He backhanded it toward the net, but it was knocked away by Dallas. And the Stars clear it back to the Sharks zone with 6:35 remaining in the second. 3-1 Stars. Line change for the Sharks. Here comes Toffoli. Now to Wenberg. Dropped it back. Orlov holds it. Shoots it. Blocked by Lubushkin. Rebound now. Orlov near side. Slides it back. Toffoli shoots one. Save made. And that's a great skate through by Wenberg. But a better stop by the goaltender Ottinger.
2: Yeah, I mean, there we go. Got a little, finally got to see Macklin's line on the offensive side of things here. It had been a while, and Wenberg's line right after, following up with a pretty good shift of their own.
1: After this game, the Sharks will still be home just before Christmas. One more game in the homestand, that'll be on Saturday. We'll be on the air at 6:30 p.m. Pacific time for the Sharks and the Seattle Kraken. Remember that blood drive is happening 7:30 a.m. to 10:30 a.m. on Saturday, December 20th. Go to sjsharks.com/blood drive and find out all about giving blood, as every 2 seconds somebody in the U.S. needs it. Great effort by the Sharks fan base to do their part in making sure that we're well stocked. Off the faceoff, cleared out to center ice by Dallas. Toffoli shoots it right back into the Stars zone. Ottinger in goal to our left made the stick stop, but fed it along the near boards, and the Sharks' forecheckers get a piece of it. They can't make a play with it, though, and the Stars successfully moved it out. Ritzkovian sent it off to Steele down the right side. Ritzkovian pursuing, but getting back there, Klingberg and Orlov, and the Sharks will skate it out quickly. Here comes Wenberg down the left with Toffoli. Nice give and go. Wenberg moving into the corner, stopping against Lindell one-on-one. He tries to move it through him. Getting a piece of it there was Eklund. Now Wenberg works it free. Toffoli on his backhand has it. Tried to poke it back to Wenberg. Wenberg knocked down by Steele. That's going to be a penalty against the Dallas Stars. Sam Steele for tripping. And an opportunity for the Sharks to get closer on the power play as Steele goes to the box at 14:21 of this second period of play. It's a Stars 3-1 lead. We'll be back on the San Jose Sharks Audio Network. Celebrate Bay Area sports on January 3rd at 1 p.m. when the San Jose Sharks take on the Tampa Bay Lightning during Bay Area Unite, featuring the San Jose Earthquakes, presented by Topo Chico Hard Seltzer. All fans will receive a Sharks and Earthquakes mini soccer ball. 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I always remember the old PA announcer for the Lightning. He would always announce them as the Tampa Bay Lightning.
2: I do remember that.
1: He's not doing it anymore, but classic. Off the faceoff. Shot by Celebrini. Fanned on it. Save made by Ottinger. Macklin a little disappointed checking out his stick there.
2: Yeah.

0: Oh, that's unfortunate. You know, he could have laid into that one, but sometimes the puck will just bounce on you a little bit.
1: Power play hockey for the Sharks brought to you by Power Business Technology. Copiers and printers for your office needs as Sam Steele gets his second penalty of the game. Two for tripping at 14:21. That was where that Celebrini opportunity came from, but Dallas able to get the draw and shoot one all the way down. Dallas number 10 in the NHL in killing penalties at 82.4%, and the Sharks 18th in power play at 18.5%. Wennberg leads the way in across the line. He's got Celebrini behind the net, drops near side to Eklund, who feeds Celebrini around the boards. Celebrini stopped it on the right wing half boards, turned away from Foxa, goes into the corner. Eklund turns away from Lindell, stick handles near side, flips to Toffoli, left wing half boards now. Uh-oh, Toffoli fanned on it, recovers, turns, goes back to Klingberg on the point, gets a return feed, top of the left circle, down low to the low play, and Eklund gets it off a deflection, and it's kept in by Klingberg. Goes behind the net. Eklund and Wennberg really fighting for it there. They dig it free against the Stars. Good check by Toffoli against Oscar Beck as the power play continues along the boards for the Sharks in the offensive zone. San Jose trailing 3-1. 4.5 to go in the period. Minute to go in the power play. Here's Celebrini to the right. Klingberg, the shot! Blocked. Celebrini gets the rebound. Turns. Shoots one. Save. Rebound near board. Stopped by Toffoli. Back to Celebrini on the left point. He stick handles to his right dynamically. Throws to the front of the net. A save made. A poke at it. And now it's banked toward the net. Centered off a stick. Nobody's got it. Klingberg can't shoot it. Now he winds up. Drives it. Wide of a net. And now it's loose in the corner. Celebrini wanted it. Got it. Got it back. Toffoli the drive. Knocked wide. And it ricochets out. What excitement that is. Celebrini takes it back at center ice now. One against three. He turns away from a check. Slides it over to Klingberg, who stops. He has it on the boards. Whips it across the rink. 18 seconds on the power play. Celebrini to Klingberg. Back to Celebrini. Off his skate. Shoots one. That's deflected by a stick. Up in the air. And out of play. Justin Ritzkobian got a stick on that one. Good defense by him. But the magic of Celebrini continues. And it is spectacular to call and watch for you.
0: Yeah, I mean, there's not too many players that gets my butt off my seat, but he's one of them. He is certainly very exciting, and, you know, we didn't score on this. Well, there's 12 seconds left here. I was going to say we didn't score on this power play, but that was a pretty good momentum swing right there.
1: All you got to do is win a faceoff, and that's exactly what Ty Dellandrea did on the Sharks' lone goal to get it back to Mukko Madulin. Dellandrea is out there to take this draw against Ritzkobian in the final 12 seconds of the Sharks' power play. This time, though, Ritzkobian wins the draw for Dallas. Behind the net, Stars will clear it. That'll basically do it for the penalty on Steele as the final seconds tick off on his two-minute minor penalty for tripping. So the Sharks are 0 for 2 on the power play as they race up the ice. Steele's back out. Here's Gaudette across the line against Ritzkobian. Two Northeastern guys against each other there. As Gaudette sends it back behind the net. Intercepted, though, and cleared by Harley. And that will result in an icing call against the Dallas Stars. How about that? Adam Gaudette winning the Hobie Baker Award as the best player in college hockey back in 2018 when he played at Northeastern. And also Justin Ritzkobian won the Red Garrett Trophy as the Rookie of the Year in the AHL last year in Dallas when he had a 60-point campaign, also from the Northeastern Huskies program. I talked to Adam Gaudette today. He's lamenting the end of the life of Matthews Arena, the home of the Northeastern University Huskies, the oldest arena in North America. Off the faceoff, in front of the net, the Sharks grab it, they score! It was centered out in front, Colin Graf tipped one on goal, it was stopped there by Ottinger, but getting the rebound, Graf banged it in, no chance for Ottinger on that second opportunity, and that's the goal the Sharks have been looking for. Graf's goal makes it Dallas 3, San Jose 2, the time of that 16:44 of the second period.
0: Yeah, and again, Macklin Celebrini with a great play, backdoor pass, Graf got two cracks at it, not sure what the D-men were doing there, but great goal by the Sharks, get this crowd back into it.
1: Goal number 7 of the season for Colin Graf. He has looked comfortable wherever the Sharks have placed him. Graf last game had one assist in the 6-3 win against the Calgary Flames. Game before that, he had two assists in the miracle game against Pittsburgh. And so now he's got a 3-game point-scoring streak heading into this one.
0: Good to see that line play in the offensive zone and do some damage.
1: Off the faceoff, now it's 3-2. Dallas has two goals from Wyatt Johnston, and he's on the puck for Dallas. Moving into the offensive zone, Rantanen grinds it free in the corner against Ferraro. Puck skitters loose behind the net. There's Johnston with it. Walks up the left boards, feeds it back to the point, and the shot by Lundqvist wide of a net. off the boards and glass behind the Sharks' goal. Rantanen turns into the check of Ferraro. And the puck bounces free. And Toffoli picks up, slides to the right. And Wennberg stick handles up to the blue line. Powers his way into the offensive end against a much bigger man, Petrovic, who slides him into the boards. Big scrum. He worked free and a shot to the net by Cardwell right on goal off that great play by Wennberg against Petrovic. And the save made by Ottinger, and Dallas will ice it. Again, they're in the middle of a line change there. Ethan Cardwell jumping on. And nice battle win against a much bigger man, as I mentioned. Petrovic is 6'5", 211, yeah. And Wennberg is 6'2", 190, and Wennberg won that one.
0: We got a tired Dallas Stars team right there. Randon's bent over, so time to put on Macklin and see what these guys can do here with 2.5 minutes to go.
1: Celebrini, Graf, Chernyshov up front. They win the draw. Graf moves to his right, shoots one toward the net just wide. Rebound, Celebrini behind the back pass, tried to get it to Chernyshov, but he fanned on it. And the Stars will pick up, but Orlov stops it at the center ice red line. Chernyshov couldn't get it, but it's poked free there by Graf. Finally, the Stars get it back at the red line and shoot one in. And they will get the change as the Sharks try to move it out, but it's deflected off a Dallas stick and up into the bench area. So 2:03 remains in this second period, and we've got ourselves quite a hockey game. Macklin Celebrini putting on another show again. Great leadership on the ice. And that play to Colin Graf, just a beauty, and Graf got two chances. And again, you said it. I don't know how he got so wide open in front.
0: Yeah, I watched the replay again. He was all by himself, but Macklin puts on the brakes, and I guess they were all watching him, as I was. And Colin Graf was just sitting in front of the net by himself.
1: You know, once again, the magic of talking about Matthews Arena at Northeastern University just before.
0: I know. That's why I was listening to your story, and I look up, and I'm like, Graf's by himself in front of the net.
1: How'd that happen? Well, Celebrini has been known to beam up and down from the Enterprise, appear out of nowhere, so maybe Graf is learning from him.
0: Yeah, and he's so fun to watch. I think all the 5 stars were watching him on the ice were watching him, too.
1: Graf from Celebrini. And so Macklin getting yet another point in his season total. He is now up to 52 points on the year. Off the faceoff now, controlled by Dallas. Moving in, Haskinen cuts behind the San Jose net. Stick handles with it to the right circle, turns and shoots toward the goal. It hit a stick, but it escaped, and it goes right into Nedeljkovic. Ned is able to clamp things down and hang on. You know, we've talked a lot about the Sharks' goaltending. How about Ottinger today? He's been excellent.
0: Yeah, I mean, he's a great goalie. Obviously, he was one of the top 3 goalies in the league for a couple years ago. Big goalie, takes up a lot of room, so he's done his job today.
1: Another product of college hockey in the United States, Jake Ottinger played at Boston University for 3 years, yeah. 2 of which were for head coach David Quinn, former San Jose Sharks head coach. Of course, Jack Parker put into the Hall of Fame this year. Yep. Well-deserved, one of the great college coaches ever. Off the draw, Ben knocked down by Liljegren, cleared back out by the Sharks. That wasn't dissimilar to the way that Sam Steele knocked the Sharks down there, but no penalty called on this one.
0: That's a good play.
1: Taking it back, Hintz. Drop for Ben. Tried to return it. It's off a stick of Reeves, but Ben gets it back. Carries his way into the Sharks zone. Sends it over to the left point. Held in by Lindell. Over to the near boards now. Knocked free by the Sharks. Scramble for it. Dallas comfortable grinding it out. Robertson wins it, feeds it over to Hintz, turns away from the check of Ostapchuk, got it back to the point man. Lindell to Haskinen, carries down the right boards. He's checked by Reeves into the corner. Worked loose there by Liljegren, but a backhand pass in the own zone, a bit of a no-no, knocked down and away, but Dallas has got to regroup. This line has got to get off the ice with a minute remaining in the period. Now they try to dump it into the Sharks zone, but it's tipped by a San Jose stick, out of play. So now both teams will get fresh skaters on with 55.4 seconds left on the clock. Dallas leading 3-2. And this final minute could be awfully important for the Sharks. Number one, you got to stay focused. Make sure you do everything right defensively. But number two, you got to get possession. Get maybe another chance on Ottinger.
0: Absolutely. 55 seconds here. You want to win this draw. Maybe try to get 1 or 2 chances here.
1: Faceoff dropped. Controlled now by Dallas. Lundqvist slides it off to the left to Harley. Sends into the Shark zone. Nedeljkovic makes the stick stop. Oh no! Threw it in front. They score! A giveaway by Nedeljkovic. That is exactly what the Sharks did not want to do. And Justin Ritzkovian is able to snap that interception immediately past the Sharks netminder. I don't know what he was thinking of pushing it forward in front of his own net with him being behind the goal line. But with 42 seconds left in the period, it is 4-2 Dallas just as quickly as that.
0: Yeah, I saw him make a play like that earlier on, and I thought, wow, that was a pretty heads up. I mean, risky play, but he made the play. But unfortunately, that one obviously was not so good.
1: So Justin Ritzkovian at 19 minutes and 17 seconds puts Dallas back in front by a couple of goals, 4-2. And for the kid out of Northeastern, that is goal number 4 on his season. So the Sharks will get the draw. They move it back to the Dallas line. Celebrini fighting hard for it. Can he force a turnover? Nope. Dallas able to chip it down the ice. No icing as Ritzkovian beats Iorio to the puck. So in the right-wing corner of the Sharks zone, Ritzkovian tries to work it free, and he does. Harley's in deep. Back passes up to the point. Kept in there. And the shot toward the net by Maverick Bork is stopped by Nedeljkovic, and play is blown dead with 11 seconds to go in this second period. The score is 4-2 Dallas. And you just don't want to see that happen at that stage of the game. I just got finished saying, you have to stay focused. You have to make sure you take care of things defensively and get the offensive chance. You don't give the offensive chance to the other team. That's what happened, unfortunately. Faceoff dropped, 11 seconds left in the period. Sharks win it. They knock it forward. Cardwell gets it. Can't get around Haskinen, but recovers the puck and shoots into the offensive zone. And that's going to do it for the second period. As time elapses, the horn sounds, and it is a quieted crowd here at the Shark Tank. They were just starting to get noisy again when the Sharks made it a one-goal game on that goal by Colin Graf from Macklin Celebrini. But unfortunately, a turnover by Nedeljkovic at 19-17 to Justin Ritzkovian gives the youngster his fourth goal of the season. And it is 4-2 Dallas at the end of two. We will come back to the Shark Tank. So stay with us on the San Jose Sharks Audio Network. Time for the third period here at SAP Center at San Jose. I'm Dan Rusinowski along with Dan Boyle. The Sharks are down 4-2. Unfortunate goal at the end of the second period for Justin Ritzkovian on the interception of the misfired pass from Alex Nedeljkovic, intended for Alex Wenberg, as it turned out. But unfortunate for the Sharks in that it went to the back of the net. And it is a two-goal lead for Dallas. They are an outstanding defensive team. And, of course, the Dallas Stars are a team that's got a lot of experience in situations like this. When leading after two periods this year, Dallas is a perfect 13-0. And the Sharks, when trailing after two, are 3-12-1. But they've come back three times to win.
0: Yeah, you're going to see a lot of their top four D-men here. They're going to chew up a lot of ice time, so the Sharks are going to have to earn this comeback.
1: Here we go. Face off at center ice. Dallas has control. That's what they want for all of this third period. Here comes Rantanen, splitting the defense, making his move, losing on the stick check to Liljegren, sent forward by Ferraro, and here come the Sharks. Moving diagonally across the ice to the right wing. It's dumped forward with a backhand play by Eklund from the blue line that went off of Harley in deep. Doesn't stay there long. Dallas is just clearing it out. And the San Jose Sharks grab it at their own blue line as Dallas is already making their first line change. Sharks dump into the Dallas zone from center. Line change coming for them now. Wenberg and Eklund still out there. Eklund grinding it out in the corner, reversing the puck to Wenberg near side feed. Trying to go back to the point to Klingberg. Good play there by Johnston to get his stick in the way. But maybe a better play by Klingberg to slow things down, to not allow an easy pass through the neutral zone by Dallas. Instead, they have to chip it into the Sharks' end. And there's Klingberg whirling away from the forecheck of Ben and sending the long pass off the stick of Robertson back down the ice to Orloff, who backhands into Dallas territory. Set around the far side of the ice. Knocked down there by the Sharks. Celebrini picks up, fires one wide of the net. He actually gloved that down defensively and fired that puck with one flick of the stick. Just amazing. Unfortunate that it didn't go on net. Rebound now back inside the Sharks' zone. Goes bouncing off to the left side of Alex Nedeljkovic. It'll be lifted out by defenseman Orloff, and it's all the way down. That'll be icing against San Jose. So a D-zone faceoff for the Sharks coming up.
0: Yeah, what I'd like to see right now, obviously you're down two goals against a really tough defensive team in the Stars. Obviously Klingberg's got eight goals, but I'd like the D-men to start jumping in the play a little bit here. It's going to take, you know, a fourth man in the rush, maybe get an odd man rush and try to get a defenseman involved offensively here.
1: All right, face-off dropped. Stars win it. Haskinen shoots high and wide off the glass. A chase for it, but Lindell will chop it forward. Delayed offside will be waved off as the Stars tag up. Celebrini angles it forward to Chernyshov. Dropped it back. Celebrini stops it, turns, Tried to slip it back to the D. Iorio poked it out of his own zone. Good idea, because he knew he couldn't control it. The Stars do pick up and dump it back into Sharks territory. Iorio tried to go over to Orloff, but the puck bounced over his stick. Loose right wing corner, Ritzkovian is able to dig it free for Dallas. He feeds it behind the San Jose net. Iorio made a stick handling move there on the forechecker, Beck, but his pass intercepted, and Beck gets it back. Rims it around to the far boards, and now Bork on the point shoots one off of a pass from Petrovic, the defenseman, wide of the goal. Beck bodied up by Iorio. Ritzkovian in the corner, checked by Celebrini. Work free. Beck sends it back for Dallas to the point, kept in by the defenseman there, Petrovic. But a pass deflected. Celebrini gloves it down. Nowhere to go there. At the end of his shift, he'll just drop it back to the D. And Iorio and Mukha Madulin will hang out of it here as the Sharks put a fresh set of forwards on the ice. We're in the third period. 17:24 left. Dallas 4, the Sharks 2. I'm Dan Rusinowski along with Dan Boyle. It's great to have you with us here. As here come the Stars up the ice on the right wing side. Sam Steele, a couple of penalties tonight. Backhands into the Sharks zone. Iorio back to get it. Watched by a forechecking Blackwell. Whips it around the boards. This will be icing against San Jose. Not sure what Iorio, what else he could have done on that play, because he was getting, he's going to lose the puck on that play to Blackwell.
0: That's, that's the equivalent of punting, I guess. Just getting, you know, making sure you live to fight another day.
1: Well, he doesn't play for the Los Angeles Rams who are playing tonight, but he does play for the Sharks. He did punt on that one.
0: He did. He did punt.
1: How are the Rams doing?
0: The Seahawks won in overtime.
1: Seahawks won in overtime.
0: Yeah, but they went for two extra points, which was a very aggressive call. It was the right call. That was high risk, high reward.
1: Puck put into Nedeljkovic off the faceoff. So, with 2:58 gone by in the third here at SAP Center, the faceoff will be dropped to his left, and the Sharks get to change players. Entire group of five coming out of the ice. Wennberg, Eklund, Toffoli, with Liljegren and Ferraro now on defense. Faceoff dropped. Well, there's Ferraro fighting for control there, along with Rantanen. Ferraro managed to get it around the boards, but Dallas keeps it in to the point. It was sent there by Johnston. Shot there by Lundqvist, deflected wide. Another battle behind the goal line. Duchesne there going up against Ferraro. Pulled free, but the Sharks couldn't get it out. Stolen by Rantanen. Pinballed it off the skates of Ferraro. And Toffoli gobbles it and gets it out to center. Lead on the left, Eklund. Moving to the middle. Nice little move. Tried to drop it back there for Toffoli. Just missed him. A close call. Toffoli will take it away, though. Get it away from Rantanen and poke to the right wing boards to keep it in play. Eklund to Wennberg behind the net. Trying to go for the backhand wrap, but it was a Dallas stick there to keep it away. Ferraro kept it in, but he put it right into the skates of Rantanen, so Dallas will move it out. A long pass there by Johnston. Too far for Duchesne. Luckily for the Sharks, that's an icing, because Ferraro was caught up ice on that play after being mad at himself, I think, that he turned it over so easily to Rantanen.
0: Yeah, I mean, he... Yeah, that's all I got to say. Yeah. Sometimes that happens, I guess.
1: It does. Right now, we've got a Sharks 4-2 deficit they've got to make up. And who's on the ice for the faceoff? Yep, Macklin Celebrini. But he loses to Wyatt Johnston. Johnston's a decent faceoff guy. That was his third faceoff win. Stars send it all the way down. Right on net, save made there by Nedeljkovic. And he will just tap off to the D. And Orloff skates it out. From the red line, looks for Celebrini on the left. Couldn't get it to him. It goes in deep. Can Chernyshov steal it? No. Can Klingberg pinch successfully? No. Is he going to get cut off the ice? Maybe. As here comes Haskinen down the right side for the Stars. He carries into the Shark zone, into the corner. Knocked down there by Colin Graf. Graf loses a stick on the play, gets it back, starts to move up the ice, and Chernyshov grabs it and skates out. Crisscrosses with Graf, feeds on the left, Celebrini. Back for Chernyshov. In front, Graf, tip, score! What a spectacular goal! Celebrini to Chernyshov to Graf. Graf's second goal makes the score. Dallas 4, the Sharks 3. And that is Colin Graf's eighth of the year.
0: That was a very, very well-executed 3-on-2. Very, very good pass by Igor Chernyshov. And a great finish by Colin Graf.
1: Wow. Time of that goal, 4:32 of the third. Colin Graf, his eighth of the season. And again, a good rush by Chernyshov. He crisscrossed with Graf. And then he went down low into the corner, down in the left wing side. He's a right shot. He tips Celebrini's pass right in front. Meanwhile, how about Colin Graf? He sees that, and he goes right to the front of the net.
0: Smart player. And again, I love the play that Macklin does. So great, tremendous 3-on-2 execution.
1: So the crowd is back into it now, and now the score is Dallas 4, the Sharks 3. Chernyshov and Celebrini getting the assists on Graf's second goal of the game, 8th of the season. Off the draw, the Sharks get it deep to the Dallas zone, and now everybody's scrumming for it behind the net. Worked loose, Ferraro chips it deep to the corner. Ostapchuk in there to try to get it, couldn't do it. And now Stars pick up at the near side. Robertson hit by Reeves, cleared it out though. Now the right side comes Jamie Benn against Mario Ferraro. Mario reaches out with a stick and knocked it away. Liljegren, lead for Reeves. Now to the middle, Ostapchuk moves to his right. In across the Dallas line. He cuts in on Lubushkin behind the net. Lubushkin effectively checked it away, but there's Goodrow to put the hit on Petrovic behind the goal line. Reeves is in there as well as the Sharks are starting to change in the middle of the scrum. Reeves works it loose over to the far corner of the Dallas zone. Moving in, Delandria couldn't quite get the puck. It's up in the air. And Iorio has lost his stick. He has to get back. Dallas trying to take advantage of that, but that's a good job by the defensive player, Vaudette, to get in the way. Puck pops out. Here comes Delandria to center for the Sharks. Gets to the blue line, shoots in. Off the left corner board, centering feed off of a stick. Can the Sharks get it? No. Wisely, Klingberg is going to backskate. As here comes Dallas down the left wing side, led by Maverick Bork. He's back-checked all the way to the goal line there by the Sharks' Adam Gaudette. He got the puck jarred free, but San Jose couldn't clear it. And uh-oh, Harley dropped it back. There's the shot. A save made by Nedeljkovic. And the puck way up in the air falls down near side. And the Sharks fortunately able to chip it out. Once again, this line of Delandria, Gaudette, and Cardwell. Very important for energy and for offensive strategy. As right now, here comes the Dallas attack as they change. Duchesne down the left, moving in with Johnston. He moved to the middle, loses on the check to Wenberg. Wenberg scoots it out to center. Wenberg leading the attack, throws it on the right. Eklund across the line, throws to the net. Save made by Ottinger. And there was Toffoli trying to get the rebound, but it was just out of his reach. It's end-to-end now. Here comes Dallas. Good defensive play by Eklund in front of his own goal, intercepting what looked like a good centering pass by the Stars. Wenberg slides to the middle. Here's Eklund with a great deal of determination. Across the line, cutting in. One-handed shot from the short side. Good stop there by Ottinger. Sent back to the point. Liljegren feeds it cross-ice to Iorio. Turns away from the check. Spins it back. Liljegren shoots. Save made. There's a rebound. Where is it? It's back behind the Dallas goal. And there is Johnston to swing it around. Good pinch, though, by Iorio. Keeps it in. Finally, Dallas able to chip it out. And the Sharks and Stars will both try to make changes. Chernyshov is back out there, getting the pass in the middle. He's on with Celebrini and Graf. This line has just been great tonight. Sharks down by a single goal, and it's because of Graf's two goals and Celebrini's masterful playmaking. Dumped into the offensive end by that group. Over to the left wing corner boards. Good keep in for a second by Ferraro, but the Stars get it back. It bounces off of somebody on the bench area, and we get a stoppage of play and a break in the action. The Sharks are very much alive in this game against one of the best teams in the NHL. How's it going to play out? We're 7:38 into the third. The score at SAP Center at San Jose. The Stars 4, the Sharks 3. Back after this on the San Jose Sharks Audio Network. Don't miss a minute of all of the exciting San Jose Sharks action as we'll be on the air at 6:30 on Saturday. The Sharks against the Seattle Kraken. San Jose down to this one by the score of 4-3 against Dallas. The Sharks looked like they were deflated at the end of the second period, but they gathered up their enthusiasm and came right out, and it's that line combination of Celebrini, Graf, and Chernyshov that created the third goal. Graf, a beautiful finish off of Chernyshov and Celebrini setup. Off the faceoff. That group is out there now again. They're going to play a lot, I predict, for the rest of this game.
0: I would think so.
1: Sent around the boards by the Sharks. Chernyshov loses on the pinch to Harley, but the Sharks get it back. Headman feed. Graf gets a piece of it. Maybe not. He missed it. Goes all the way down for icing. And so we get the whistle. Well, Dan, the Sharks aren't giving up, that's for sure.
0: No, that's good. I mean, like you said, I thought they deflated like with a late goal after the second, but strong comeback here in the third so far.
1: So far, so good, but still a long way to go. Faceoff will be dropped. Right side of Nedeljkovic. Harley cross ice. Lundqvist, Robertson, the shot, and that's a save by Nedeljkovic. That's a calm stop with all kinds of layers of traffic in front of him.
0: Yes, sir. Peeked through and was in good position and hit him right in the chest.
1: So now the faceoff will be dropped deep inside the San Jose zone again, this time to the left side of goaltender Alex Nedeljkovic. Wenberg will take the draw against Hintz, and Wenberg wins the faceoff. Behind the goal line, a little scrum for it there. Ben tried to get it. Klingberg comes up with the puck. First pass out to Toffoli. Long feet across the rink. There comes Wenberg down the left. Makes the move on Lundqvist. Cuts back behind the goal line. Holds one hand on the stick. Hanging onto the puck. Tried to slide it back there to Klingberg. Good defensive play by Robertson. And the Stars push it out. Nedeljkovic pushed it ahead this time and got the pass out to Toffoli. Now to Ekman. Now to Toffoli. Right wing across the line. Sending it across the rink. But unfortunately, nobody could get their stick on it. Now jumping into the play. Here's Orlov moving in. Putting it up in the air. High and wide. And it rims around the boards. It could be a two-on-one break, but Orlov gets back to make it two-on-two. Robertson moves in. Shoots it toward the net from the left circle. Stick save made there by Nedeljkovic. Robertson another chance. Shoots it, and Klingberg deflects that one with his stick up over the glass and out of play with 11:08 to go.
0: Orlov got involved there. And that's what I need to see, some D-men jumping in the play. Trying to jump in the offensive side of things and get an opportunity.
1: Well, the faceoff will be dropped now inside the Shark zone again. It's in the Shark zone a little bit too much for my taste right now, don't you think?
0: Yeah, it is. I mean, the Stars obviously a very good team, and they do find ways to sustain a lot of pressure. I found a lot of D-time, a lot of D-zone time for the Sharks tonight.
1: They just tried to sneak one in off the faceoff, but Nedeljkovic stopped it, so they'll do it again. 11:05 to go in the third. The score is 4-3 in favor of Dallas, but San Jose is pressing and pushing, trying to get that fourth goal and get even. Duchesne thrown out of the circle. So Rantanen looks like he's going to step in, but getting a two-minute lecture there from the linesman. And the faceoff dropped, controlled by Johnston. Sends a backhander toward the front of the net. Rantanen was there, a Shark stick, able to deflect that one away. Dallas kept it in, but Liljegren uses the boards to get it back down the ice. This could be icing, and it will be. So they'll have another D-zone faceoff to deal with against Dallas here. Coming into the game, Dallas ranked number 7 in the NHL with 52.4% success ratio on the faceoffs. The Sharks number 25 at 47.5%. I think they just got to get a little bit more consistent through their four lines on the center position to get those draws.
0: Yeah, I mean, sometimes, hate to be cliche here, but sometimes it's a matter of one draw or loss that can turn the tide of a game.
1: Absolutely. Off the faceoff, Sharks able to flip it out. Will it be icing again? Nope. It'll be short this time. Good clear by Liljegren. Petrovic back to get it. Pursued by Gaudette, but he scoots away from that. Got up to the red line quickly. Tried to knock it forward, but it's batted down. Stars will get it in the offensive zone. Rantanen goes to Duchesne in the corner. Checked by Ferraro. Turns over to the boards. As he's bodied up by those two guys, the puck skips free, and after a fashion, Ferraro comes up with it, and he lifts one out. So a line change coming for the Sharks. 10:14 remaining in regulation. Dallas 4, San Jose 3. Fans cheering their team on here, but here comes Sam Steele for Dallas. Down the left side, former Anaheim Duck moves into the Shark zone, puts on the brakes against Iorio, holds onto it. It's checked by Ostapchuk. Puck knocked free. Loose along the near boards off a deflection. It pops up the near side. And is it over the glass? Yes, it is. Deflected. Out of play. That's a souvenir for a lucky fan in row one. Somebody with a Will Smith jersey right there. Nearby, yep. Right next to her. We got a break in the action. 9:52 to go. Third period. This broadcast is coming to you from SAP Center at San Jose. The score, Dallas 4, San Jose 3. This is the San Jose Sharks Audio Network. 9:52 to go, third period at SAP Center. It's a tight game. The Sharks are down 4-3 to the Dallas Stars. They're out shooting Dallas 30-26, but Dallas is doing a pretty masterful job in this third period of keeping the Sharks tied up on the breakouts.
0: Yeah, I mean, again, another reason why this team is as good as they are. Like I said, they have four very strong, skilled defensemen back there, chewing up a lot of minutes, not giving the Sharks too many chances.
1: Off the faceoff, good save by Nedeljkovic off of Roope Hintz's drive from the left circle, and now here comes Wenberg across the line. Slides it off on the left, deflected. Toffoli chips it around the boards with a backhand play. Robertson races for it, got to it ahead of Eklund, flipped out by Dallas now, up to the Sharks' line. And getting back there, Klingberg taking a swing at it in a one-on-one with Ben. He winds up in the left corner, but Ben trying to work it free, and he does. Behind the net. Angle play there for Hintz. Shot blocked, and Klingberg has it. Back skates away from Robertson and first passes it out to Eklund, who's at the red line. He's to the red line and shoots it in. The rest of the line is changing. Eklund in the forecheck. Dallas back to get it. Lindell feeds on the right. Here comes Rich Covey in the center with speed across the line. Dumps in and gives a good chase for the puck. But when he got there, he was ridden off the play. Nice check there by Mukha Mudulin. Chernyshov back the other way. Tried to split the defense himself. Couldn't do it. Top line is out there for the Sharks. Celebrini, Chernyshov, and Colin Graf. Graf now trying to poke at it. Now it's taken back by Chernyshov to Graf into the corner. Finds Celebrini on the left side. Off his stick, he recovers. He stick handles in traffic. Trying to make the play through three players, but the numbers that Dallas had there better, and they're able to take it away from Macklin and move it back down the ice. Behind the San Jose net, there's Maverick Bork. 8:27 to play in the third. 4-3 Dallas. Big convergence of players behind the goal line, scrumming for it, grinding it out, trying to work it free. Beck is in there. Iorio is in there. Chernyshov is in there. Now Mukha Mudulin jamming at the puck. The crowd getting a little impatient. It skitters free. Lundqvist tried to keep it in. Graf steals it. Graf is out of the zone. 2-on-1 developing. Graf moving in, holding it, feeding to the right side. Shot by Celebrini is blocked. Not the worst idea by Graf, but maybe he could have shot that puck. He was at the end of his shift, a little bit tired. Still not a bad idea to get it over to Celebrini.
0: Not a bad idea, but I wanted the shot there, especially two goals. What a great way to score a hat trick. But
1: now here come the Sharks the other way. Penalty coming up here as Ostapchuk gains the zone. He gets slashed. And the Dallas Stars do not like this call, as the penalty is coming up at 12 minutes and 18 seconds to Mikko Rantanen, and that takes one of their best players off the ice for the next two periods, and it puts the Sharks on the power play.
0: Yeah, I read somewhere that Rantanen is the highest, most penalized player in the league right now.
1: It's crazy. I don't know what happened to him.
0: I was shocked to hear it, but he's just got another one right there.
1: Well, he knocked Romanov for the Islanders out for the season with a ill-advised hit. He's been through a whole bunch of things this year.
0: 44 points, too.
1: He does pretty much everything.
0: Yeah.
1: Right now, he's put Dallas into a bit of a hole as the Sharks are back on the Power Business Technology Power Play. Copiers and printers for your office needs. Wennberg is out there against Foxa on this draw. Scrum for it. Who's got it? Sharks will get it. Here's Wennberg. I mean, I should say Klingberg. Trying to make the play. He's going to have to go back to center ice to get it. That's a pretty good effective job by Foxa to get a piece of that puck. Here's Celebrini with it now. Moving left to right on the power play. Across the line. Races in on Heiskanen. Cuts behind the net. Whirls to the near side. Angles it back to Klingberg. Fans of the puck a second time. And Dallas shorthanded moves down the left side. Foxa into the Shark zone, killing time. He's got Heiskanen for the drop, doesn't give it to him. He elects to kill more time on the penalty. Finally worked free by Klingberg, and Celebrini will race out with it. Celebrini cuts to his left, feeds to Eklund, crosses the line, almost lost it, slides it in deep. There's Celebrini in the left corner, angles it off the boards. Eklund on the left point. Cross ice, Klingberg. Back to Eklund, tips it off the boards with pressure there from Blackwell. And so it's intercepted by Dallas, and was taking a sweet time. Lindell carries to the Sharks' line. Feeds it ahead to Sam Steele. And he will just drop it back to his own zone with a minute to go in the San Jose power play. A couple of chances for the Sharks. Nedeljkovic behind his net now takes the dump in and slides it over to Macklin Celebrini. And Macklin starts to move up the middle of the ice. He's got Orloff on the left, but feeds to the right to Liljegren. Races down the wing, gains the zone, rims it around. Orloff chopped at it, poked at by Celebrini. Now it's Liljegren exchanging. He shoots toward the net. That's blocked by Blackwell's stick. It's loose in front. Blackwell, without a stick, guiding it with his glove hand legally. Knocked down by Chernyshov, but it's cleared by the glove hand of Blackwell.
0: That's a pretty good play by Blackwell, for sure.
1: Well, now we're down to 20 seconds on the Sharks' power play. Here comes Liljegren down the right, across the Dallas line. Dumps into the corner. Gaudette chopping at it, can't quite control it. A little scrum. Gaudette got a piece of it, fed it back to Orloff on the point. Time winding down. Orloff exchanges with Liljegren. Now he backhands over to the far side. Here's Gaudette, top of the circle. Back to Orloff. Penalty almost over. Orloff shoots, blocked, and cleared out by Beck. That's it for the penalty. Back on the ice, Rantanen. Sharks try to get some momentum from the power play if they can, but Dallas did a really good job in killing it off and stifling. Now a 2-on-1 developing for Dallas. Rantanen moving in, trying to get it around Iorio, can't do it. And Vinny Iorio, good defensive play, chips it in the corner, but can't control the puck. Centered in front. Off the stick of Rantanen. Taken back, Gaudette. Leads it out to Graf, to center. Slides to the left. He's got two goals. Graf moves into the offensive zone. Cuts behind the goal line. Runs into traffic. Comes up with the puck. He's behind the net. He backhands it to the point. Iorio shoots. And that is wide. Rebound off the end boards and glass. It bounds back to the near corner. Dallas comes up with the puck. Sharks changing players as they scoot it out of the zone. But Dallas turns it back. They need a change too. So the Stars pick up in their own territory. Thomas Harley flips to Johnston. Remember, he's got two goals. A lead across the rink. Here comes Robertson into the Sharks zone. The California native sends it down low to Jamie Benn. Back now to Robertson into the slot. Shoots. Save made. With the rebound off Nedeljkovic goes to the corner and Roope Hintz has it. Beats behind the net Robertson. Dallas threatening. 4.5 to play in the third. Stick handling. Robertson. Hintz over far side. There's Benn. Benn handling the puck. Dallas's line putting on quite a clinic here. Finally, it's overskated, and Mukka Madulin picks up, and Toffoli is able to slide one out, but this line needs a change. So 4:16 left in the third period. Sharks didn't have any shots on goal on that last power play. Celebrini back on the ice now. And let's see what happens here. Dumped in by Dallas. We're down to 3:55 remaining in the third. Puck is put out of play. We get a stoppage. And they're going to call it icing against Dallas.
0: We got Celebrini, Eklund, and Graf now?
1: Celebrini, Eklund, and Graf. That is correct. No, it's... That's Wenberg. Wenberg is in the middle. So you got two face-off guys.
0: Gotcha.
1: Goaltender Nedeljkovic still in the goal to our left. Off the face-off. 3:50 remaining in the game. Sharks need one here. Klingberg shoots. Save made. It's in front of the net. Deflected by Wenberg toward the goal. It didn't go. It's loose behind the goal line. Sharks pushing as hard as they can here. Dallas clears it. Will it be icing? No. Not this time. Klingberg back to get it. He sends the first pass to Celebrini, who tips to the middle of the ice. Eklund leaves it there for Wenberg, who streaks into the offensive zone. Turns to the near boards, away from Lindell. Holds the puck, slides it back to Orloff on the point. Feeds it cross ice to Klingberg. Klingberg down into the near sideboards. There's Wenberg turning away from Foxa, holding it on the backhand, moving behind the net. Foxa pursuing, and Foxa putting him into the boards, but Wenberg hangs onto the puck and digs it free. Racing for it on the pitch. Here's Klingberg holding it in. He dropped it back to Celebrini, who's on the point. He moves to the middle of the ice. He shoots one. It's knocked down by the D. It's Klingberg back to Celebrini again. Shoots one. Blocked again. Rebound near side. Celebrini wants it a third time. Gets it from Orloff. Feeds front of the net for Eklund off his stick. He turns to the right wing corner and grabs it. Hangs onto it. Tries to throw it back to the point. Klingberg shoots. Blocked and cleared by Dallas. What a crazy game this has been.
0: Oh.
1: Now it's stopped on the dump in ahead of the play. Offside, the Sharks. Breaking the action, 2:40 to go. 4-3 Dallas. We'll be back on the Sharks Audio Network. 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Right now it's nail biting time. 2:40 to go, third period. Wenberg is out there for the faceoff. Looks like goaltender Nedeljkovic is making his way back to the goal, but my guess is he stops right between the hash marks, maybe in front of that, in the defensive zone. If the Sharks win this faceoff, he's going to be headed off and the extra attacker will come on, but that won't happen because Matt Duchene just won the faceoff for Dallas. So the goaltender Nedeljkovic stays in to our left. At the Dallas line, now it's poked forward. Nedeljkovic is on his way off now, but nope, he's going to stay in. Now it's work free. Celebrini has it, feeds it in front, missed Wenberg, but now taking it to Foley. The shot blocked by Haskinen. Will it be cleared out? Net is empty now. Dallas has it. Shot by Duchene. Deflected wide by Klingberg. John Klingberg turns away from Duchene and moves back behind the empty net. 2:05 to play. Third period. Sharks trying for another great comeback. They're down 4-3. Here comes Macklin Celebrini to center ice, feeds on the left. Here's Eklund across the line, moves to the backhand, shoots one, save made. Celebrini's there for the rebound, but there is none. Ottinger did a really good job to keep that between the pads and get the faceoff.
0: Yeah, good play by Eklund there, and Celebrini coming up the ice. And with a backhand, you never know. Unfortunately, just hit him right in the chest.
1: But sometimes those little rebounds could happen. Yeah. Ottinger really good at keeping the puck in his control and taking total control of the game. Six attackers on for San Jose. Minute 56 to go. Sharks win the draw. Celebrini has it. Shoots it. Blocked by a couple of sticks wide of the net. Eklund keeps in. Beats Graf behind the goal line. Holds onto it. Trying to get away from Haskin and feeds to Toffoli. Put it behind the net. Blocked by a stick. Now Celebrini couldn't keep it in. Cleared back out. There's a race for it back in the Sharks' end. Klingberg's going to get to it ahead of Hintz. Put it around Roope Hintz. And Eklund breaks out with it. Minute 30 remaining in the game. Extra attacker on. Here's Eklund across the line. Shoots one. Save. Rebound. Eklund centers from the corner. But nobody got it. Held in by Klingberg. Near side. Celebrini fires. What a great save there by the goaltender. Now it's fed all the way down the ice. They score. Empty net goal for the Dallas Stars. Right after that opportunity with a great save by Celebrini, off of Celebrini by Ottinger. And it is 5-3, Dallas. Boy, a couple of really close calls in front, but unfortunately the empty net goal comes at 18:42. And it is going to be Jamie Benn that gets credit for that goal. Veteran leader of this team, picking up the puck and shooting it all the way down. That is his fifth goal of the year. So that quiets the crowd a little bit. Off the faceoff, final minute, 9 to go. Third period, Sharks down 5-3. Can they get a quick goal here and make it 5-4 and pull their goalie again? We'll see. Right now, we got a minute left in the third. Gaudette and Delandria trying to get it to the offensive zone, and they do. Looks like Nedeljkovic is headed back to the bench. Doesn't matter if it's 5-3 or 6-3. Net is now empty. The Stars do clear it. Cardwell, lead pass on the left, hits Celebrini. Across the line, turns away from the check of Labushkin. Worked it free. I don't know how he did it. Got it to Delandria. Back to Celebrini for the shot. And it's knocked aside. Rebound kept in. Klingberg, cross ice. Now it winds up on Celebrini's stick. In front, shoots it toward the net. Save made. Rebound, scramble. Where is it? There's a big pileup of players in the goalie crease. It's underneath everybody. Has it crossed the goal line or not? We don't know, but we have a stoppage with 25 seconds to go.
0: Man, it looks like the Philadelphia Eagles tush push in there. About 7-8 guys in there.
1: Boy, talk about a harmonic convergence in front of the net. That's a big pileup. And I thought we were on the Pennsylvania Turnpike or something. It was a good shot by Celebrini to the net. The rebound popped in the air, and it went right to the front of the net. The question is, did the puck cross the goal line or not? I wonder if they're going to review this. They may very well review it, but then again, maybe not. That's fighting to the end right here, I'll tell you what.
0: 11 skaters, 9 of them are
1: inside. 9 of them are inside the goalie crease.
0: 9 of them are inside the goalie crease.
1: Poor Ottinger, you wonder what he was thinking. Well, we're 25.8 seconds left, so we're just about at Billy Mosienko time now. As it's a 5-3 Dallas lead. Off the draw, Graf tried to center it, blocked, hit the stick, Eklund holding onto it, stick handling, giving it to Graf, near side feet, tried to center it, blocked by Harley. 15 seconds to play. And Eklund picks it up, can't get it to Toffoli, work free, taken back, and now it's just behind the net. Sharks are out of time here, even if they get one, only 4 seconds to go. Shot will be blocked, fed in front, game is over. A valiant comeback attempt by the San Jose Sharks, but the Dallas Stars managed to hang on and win it 5-3. Final shots on goal, 37-30 in favor of San Jose. That is a small thing in their favor that doesn't really matter whatsoever. It's just that you notice it because the Sharks have been outshot so many times this season by the opposition. And Dallas showing why they're one of the best teams in the NHL. They came in here with an 11-2-4 road record, and they win for the 12th time away from home this season. Dallas now 23-7-5 for 51 points. and they are making a real push on the Colorado Avalanche, gaining ground on the idle Avs for that top spot in the Western Conference of the NHL. Meantime, a Sharks tough loss in regulation. 17-15-3, their record now. They still have 37 points. And we'll see how everything stacks up as the overnight stats are tabulated. Once again, the final score. Dallas 5, Sharks 3. 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
1: I'm Dan Rusinowski, along with Dan Boyle, back here at SAP Center at San Jose, where tonight a crowd of 15,808 fans watched the Sharks fight as valiantly as they could to come back after a couple of miscues. But unfortunately, the Dallas Stars showing exactly why they are a definite Stanley Cup contender and one of the best teams in the NHL. The final score, the Dallas Stars 5 and the San Jose Sharks 3. Key play of the game, a turnover by Alex Nedeljkovic and a miscommunication with Alex Wenberg. Justin Ritzkovian of the Stars intercepting the puck and depositing it into the empty net in the final minute of the second period. And while Colin Graf's second goal of the game got the Sharks to within one, unfortunately, with the net empty, Jamie Benn, the veteran for the Stars, ended up with his fifth goal of the season to make the score 5-3 in favor of Dallas. When we come back, we will have the instant replay next on the San Jose Sharks Audio Network.
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1: It's time for the Sharks instant replay of a game played at SAP Center at San Jose on Thursday, December the 18th, 2025, in front of a crowd of 15,808 fans. The final score reads the Dallas Stars 5 and the San Jose Sharks 3, and here is how it all happened tonight at the Tank. In the beginning of the game, Macklin Celebrini and Ethan Cardwell combined on a golden opportunity to put the Sharks in front, but there was an early save by Jake Ottinger that kept the game scoreless. Macklin Celebrini goes into forecheck, but that line's got to get off the ice, and it's a giveaway by Dallas. Celebrini centers. Cardwell, the drive on goal. What a save there by Ottinger. And Macklin Celebrini just looked like he was strolling in at the end of his shift, put himself in the right place at the right time, and gave Cardwell a golden chance. That was a great save by Ottinger. That was very early in the first period, and seconds later, Maverick Bork of the Dallas Stars thought he had beaten goaltender Alex Nedeljkovic, but what hit instead was a double post. Off the draw, Dallas wins it. Moving up to center ice, they get to the Sharks' line. Here's Sam Steele, feeds on the right. They shoot off two goal posts for Maverick Bork, and another sigh of relief from the Sharks' side this time for goaltender Alex Nedeljkovic. Really, what an amazing chance for Dallas. So both teams had these golden opportunities very early in the first 2 minutes and 17 seconds of the game, but it was still nothing at that point. Dallas would strike first at the 12:25 mark, and veteran Roope Hintz from Mikko Rantanen getting a perfect pass after a good play by Esa Lindell to keep things going, and the result was 1-0 Dallas. On the left, Duchesne. He gets it across the line, bumped a little bit by Wenberg, turns away from him, protects, feeds it down low to Lindell, who dropped in below him, centered in front, and scored! That's Roope Hintz getting it from Rantanen, who was positioned back behind the San Jose net. Not much of a chance for Nedeljkovic. Stars 1, Sharks nothing, as Hintz gets credit for the goal for Dallas. And for Roope Hintz, that is going to be his 10th of the season. Goal number 10 for Roope Hintz from Mikko Rantanen and Esa Lindell. 1-0 Dallas at 12:25 of the first period. After an apparent goal for the Sharks was turned aside, looked like Zach Ostapchuk tipped the puck home, but it was a double tip, and it appeared that Ryan Reeves struck it with a stick above the crossbar, and so they waved it off after an extensive review for no goal. Something to remember for later in the game, given how close it wound up. But it would be very quickly 2-0 Dallas later in the period as Wyatt Johnston showcased his spectacular shooting skills. But Dallas gets it back. Johnston turns, shoots, and scores! Again, Dallas playing that like on the power play. Johnston taking the role of the bumper man in the middle, getting that pass, moving to the right side of the left wing circle, and snapping it up top. That is a brilliant goal for Dallas, and Wyatt Johnston getting credit for it. It is his 18th goal of the season, and it makes the score. Dallas 2, the Sharks nothing. That was a great goal by Johnston, his 18th of the year, from Miro Heiskanen and Esa Lindell at 17:38. And so the first period ended 2-0 Dallas, in spite of the fact that San Jose outshot the Sharks, Stars. They outshot the Star, that the Sharks outshot the Stars to a count of 12-10. All right. So 2-0 Stars at the end of one. Then the second period began. And again, Macklin Celebrini with some offensive magic with John Klingberg, giving the defenseman yet another chance to extend his goal-scoring streak. And the Sharks come back the other way. Klingberg into the zone. And a quick shot by Celebrini right on is stopped by a diving save on the part of Ottinger. A minute 24 into the second period. So it was Klingberg electing to go back to Celebrini. Good chance for Macklin, but the save made by Ottinger and the score remained 2-0 in favor of Dallas. Finally, off a faceoff, the Sharks would get on the board. This is off the faceoff. The Sharks score! Right off the faceoff, San Jose picks it up, and Shakir Muhammadulin is going to get credit for this goal. He would get credit for his second of the year. Good faceoff win by former star Ty Dellandrea. And so it was a 2-1 game, with Shakir Muhammadulin becoming the fourth consecutive game in which a defenseman scored a goal. It would be Klingberg in the previous three, but Muhammadulin tonight. And that is certainly a step forward offensively for the Sharks' D. San Jose was 0-1 on the power play at this point in the game. Not a lot of penalties called in this contest, relatively disciplined. But then Shakir Muhammadulin would take a penalty at 8:04, and that would be for high sticking. The result, Dallas's very strong power play, and unlike the Sharks tonight, they would convert. Hintz exchanging now with Heiskanen. Hintz on the right boards, feeds it down low in front, and Wyatt Johnston snaps one up top and scores! That is a goal scorer's goal by Wyatt Johnston, as he was defended on the play, but he got his stick loose just as the puck arrived, and he wasted absolutely no time to snap that one up top on the blocker board side of goaltender Nedeljkovic. It is 3-1 Dallas, and that's a power play goal. Something tells me if I checked Wyatt Johnston's early grade report cards, it would say A-plus for use his time wisely. That's what he did on that play at 8:40 of this second period. He scored his second goal of the game, 19th of the season. Rantanen and Hintz would get credit for the assists, and Dallas was again leading by two. But the San Jose Sharks continued to press, and the top line tonight of Macklin Celebrini, Colin Graf, and Igor Chernyshov gave them opportunities to get back into this game. It would be Graf that would get credit for a goal on a brilliant play by Celebrini that left the winger wide open in front of a net. Off the faceoff, in front of the net, the Sharks grab it, they score! It was centered out in front, Colin Graf tipped one on goal, it was stopped there by Ottinger, but getting the rebound, Graf banged it in, no chance for Ottinger on that second opportunity, and that's the goal the Sharks have been looking for. Graf's goal makes it Dallas 3, San Jose 2, the time of that 16:44 of the second period. That got the crowd really enthused, and the bench was noticeably energetic as Graf's seventh goal of the season was assisted by Macklin Celebrini on a faceoff play. Again, a brilliant pass by Celebrini. Graf getting, I don't know how he got so wide open, but he did, right out in front of the net with those two chances. A brilliant save on the first one by Ottinger, but Graf gave the goaltender no opportunity to stop the second one. It would be his seventh of a season. Celebrini again with the assist at 16:44 of the second. It was Dallas 3 and the Sharks 2. San Jose was pressing hard. Every other shift, it seems, Celebrini was on the ice with his line mates. The Wenberg line was getting chances too. But unfortunately, in the final minute of the second period, a miscue and a miscommunication between goaltender Alex Nedeljkovic and Alex Wenberg turned into a turnover and a goal against that everybody would like to see back. Lundqvist slides it off to the left to Harley. Sends into the Shark zone. Nedeljkovic makes the stick stop. Oh no! Threw it in front. They score! A giveaway by Nedeljkovic. That is exactly what the Sharks did not want to do, and Justin Ritzkovian is able to snap that interception immediately past the Sharks netminder. I don't know what he was thinking of pushing it forward in front of his own net with him being behind the goal line. But with 42 seconds left in the period, it is 4-2 Dallas just as quickly as that. You can't do that against a team like Dallas. Unfortunately, Nedeljkovic did. I think that Wenberg, who was in front of the net, was totally shocked by the puck coming toward his direction. And so that little miscommunication resulted in the interception and the play by Ritzkovian with what turned out to be

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1: Stars 4 and the San Jose Sharks 3. But unfortunately, that turnover late in the second period proved to be the most critical play of the game that resulted in Ritkovian's goal for Dallas. Because the Sharks would fight back. They would push as hard as they could. They would get chances, but with the net empty and Nedeljkovic back on the bench for an extra attacker, it would be the Stars that would come up with the empty net goal. Here's Eklund across the line. Shoots one. Save. Rebound. Eklund centers from the corner, but nobody got it. Held in by Klingberg. Near side. Celebrating. Fires. What a great save there by the goaltender. Now it's fed all the way down the ice. They score. Empty net goal for the Dallas Stars. Right after that opportunity with a great save by Celebrini. Off of Celebrini by Ottinger. And it is 5-3 Dallas. It would be Jamie Benn who got credit for that goal. Number 5 on the season. For Jamie Benn, who has seen it all in his career for the Dallas Stars. This is his 17th season in the NHL. He had the Art Ross Trophy back in 2015 as the league's leading scorer, and he has turned into just an outstanding two-way leader on this club, and he ends up with that extra point on the touchdown, making it a 5-3 Dallas victory. Just a really a nice exclamation point for the Stars to get their road victory. Once again, the final score, Dallas 5 and the Sharks 3. Dallas ups their record to 23-7-5. They've got 51 points as they take a step closer to the idle Colorado Avalanche. Hard to believe that Colorado's only lost 2 games in regulation all year, but Dallas is only 4 points behind them. They've only lost 7 regulation games. And even more impressive, Dallas is now 12-2-4 on the road, which is an outstanding total away from home. Unfortunately, the Sharks' 3-game winning streak is over. They drop back to 17-15-3. They still have 37 points. They are 10-6-3 at home, and certainly an improvement, but they would have loved to have gotten 2 points against one of the best teams in the NHL this year. The final moral of the story, though, is you can't make big mistakes against great teams. And the Sharks have certainly improved this season, but they also showed tonight that they still have a lot of work to do. That's it for our Sharks Instant Replay. This has been a presentation of the San Jose Sharks Audio Network.
2: 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Any publication, reproduction, retransmission, or other use of the descriptions and accounts of this game without the express written consent of the San Jose Sharks is strictly prohibited.
1: 3 consecutive multi-point games for Macklin Celebrini, but unfortunately the Sharks fall 5-3 to the Dallas Stars tonight at SAP Center, ending San Jose's 3-game winning streak. And now it's time to give you our 3 stars of the night. Star number 3 is coming to you from the San Jose Sharks, and it's Macklin Celebrini. His 3rd consecutive multi-point game. He's just the best player on the ice every time he's out there. Had 2 big assists, had many opportunities to give the Sharks more, but the Sharks fall just short, and Macklin Celebrini is star number 3. Star number 2 is Celebrini's left winger tonight, Colin Graf, who comes up with a 2-goal performance against Jake Ottinger. A really tough nut to crack from Dallas's point of view. And Graf is star number 2. But the number 1 star is a 2-goal scorer for Dallas. Wyatt Johnston, his 18th and 19th goals of the season, that kept the Stars just ahead of San Jose. And in spite of that valiant comeback effort, Wyatt Johnston of the Dallas Stars is star number 1. Honorable mention goes to Justin Ritkovian, who had an effective, energetic performance for the Stars and ended up getting what proved to be the game winner on that turnover by Nedeljkovic at the end of the period. And also Esa Lindell and also Mikko Rantanen, 2 assists each, as Esa Lindell made a pretty smart play, jumping up into the play while Matt Duchene protected the puck on the boards. And that set up a very nice goal very early in the contest. And so honorable mentions for those 2 guys. But again, the 3 stars. Wyatt Johnston, number 1. Colin Graf, number 2. And Macklin Celebrini, number 3. We'd like to thank everybody for tuning into our broadcast tonight. Remind you that whenever the San Jose Sharks are on the ice, we're right here on the Sharks Audio Network, giving you all of the exciting coverage. Now, if you want to find...

0: us, it's very easy to do it. You have the Sharks Plus SAP Center app, right? 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We've got one in Chico. We've got one in Modesto, Auburn. We've got one in Fresno. And we've got one in Eureka, Lakeport, all kinds of places. Tune into Sharks Hockey. And that is where you should find us if you're in those communities. Our statistician for tonight's game was Herman Solomon. The on-site engineer for our broadcast was Ryan Carlson, and our studio engineer at Network Central, Brian Welsh. For Dan Boyle, I'm Dan Rusinowski, reminding you of tonight's final score. The Dallas Stars 5 and the San Jose Sharks 3. Dallas is now 2-0 against the San Jose Sharks, and San Jose will have to lick their wounds for a day before taking on the Seattle Kraken in the next exciting broadcast of Sharks Hockey. That'll be on Saturday. Remember, tune in at 6:30 p.m. Pacific time for all of the coverage for the Sharks and the Kraken at that time. And don't forget to get to SAP Center at 7:30 a.m. on Saturday as we are having the annual blood drive. You can go to sjsharks.com/blood drive and find out how you can register and become part of a great effort to make sure that we have blood supplies in Northern California, because every 2 seconds in this country, somebody needs blood. And so we appreciate the efforts of Sharks fans to have a little coffee after coming to the tank early, and waking up and making sure that you donate blood and the blood drive. Until that time, we say so long from SAP Center.
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4: The San Jose Sharks have found different ways to win in each of the last three contests, and that's one of the most important lessons that a young team can learn. But now they're stepping forward, and the challenges are getting bigger. And the Dallas Stars, back to health with the return of Matt Duchene and Thomas Harley, are going to be an even tougher matchup than they were in Dallas at the beginning of December when they beat the Sharks 4-1. What will happen tonight? Can the Sharks win their fourth game in a row and take another step forward in their progress toward being a playoff team? Find out next on the Sharks Audio Network.
0: It's time to feel the teal. This is San Jose Sharks hockey. Now, Sharks warm-up, brought to you by SAP. 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
4: From SAP Center at San Jose, the Sharks look to build on their three-game winning streak with a game against one of the top teams in the NHL. It's a big challenge, and it's the San Jose Sharks and the Dallas Stars for the second time this year. I'm Dan Rusinowski, along with Dan Boyle. Dan, you've seen a lot of games over the course of your years, but the Sharks have found different ways to win each and every time. How'd that Calgary game stack up for you?
5: Great. I mean, obviously, we've seen the team come from behind, and we talked last game about, you know, getting off to a good start, and the guys did that. There was no letdown at home. You know, even when the other team came back, they found a way to get the third goal and went ahead and got a very convincing win at home.
4: But the goal that everybody's talking about in that 6-3 win against the Flames was this one by Macklin Celebrini. And the Flames will take over. Uh-oh, they give it away. Stolen by Graf. Feeds it up. Oh. Celebrini behind the defense, walking in by himself. Score! A spectacular goal by Macklin Celebrini as he pivots, causing a breakaway, and then he puts it through Wolf to put the Sharks in front 4-2. That is world class. That is unbelievable. It certainly was, and it was making the most out of what was given to him. First of all, he pivoted and did a complete 360 around maybe the top defenseman on the Calgary Flames and Rasmus Anderson, who was out there to play against him. Then, after his shot got first stopped by the top goaltender, Dustin Wolf, he found a way to get his body in the way, and he legally deflected it into the net. That was just something else.
5: Yeah, it's a great goal. I mean, this kid amazes me every time I watch him. Great play by Graf to see him, but I don't even know that you can teach that. You're not going to practice anything like that in practice. That is 100% just him playing hockey, getting a pass on his forehand, spinning around, spinorama, taking it to the net, then having, you know, making sure he sticks around for the rebound. That goes off of his body, but that's just pure instincts right there, and he's been an absolute joy and pleasure to watch.
4: But what's even a greater joy and a greater pleasure is to see how he handles some of this success. Macklin Celebrini coming into this game right near the top of the NHL in scoring with 18 goals and 33 assists, 51 points in only 34 games, but after even plays like that, he was more interested in talking about his team.
2: we love winning. Our group, it's fun. It's enjoyable to be around the rink when you're winning and you're playing well as a group, and you just kind of feed off it. So it's just more fun when you're winning.
4: Is he really 19 years old?
5: I know. I mean, that's that. He's saying all the right things and he's doing all the right things. And not only is he good, but the most impressive thing for me is his work ethic. Not every night you're going to play well, but the one thing you can control is on how hard you work, and he's the hardest working player every single night.
4: But the challenge is even greater tonight as the San Jose Sharks face off against a team that they were totally dominated by on December the 5th on the road in Dallas. The Stars manhandled the Sharks in so many different ways, winning by the score of 4-1. San Jose only managed 17 shots on goal, went 0-for-4 on the power play, and in nearly every aspect of the game, the Dallas Stars were on top. Tonight, if the Sharks can win this game, they'll be making a statement not only to themselves but to the rest of the NHL as they come into this game with a three-game winning streak, Dan. And if they can take on this team and, again, exhibit home ice advantage against a top club, they're really saying something.
5: Yeah, I have to admit, I did watch the start of that game, but I have to admit, I did not. I turned it off and I did not finish. It was not a very good night for the Sharks, although this is not playoffs yet. This is definitely a night where you want to redeem yourself and show some team pride and play against a team that everyone expects to be a playoff Stanley Cup contender.
4: Dallas has a 22-7-5 record, 49 points, in second in the Central, second in the West. They have the second-best road record in the NHL at 11-2-4, and if they can win tonight, they could surpass Colorado in the standings after beating Los Angeles 4-1 at home on Monday at American Airlines Center in Dallas. Meanwhile, the Sharks have won three straight. They're 4-1 in their last five, and they're 17-14-3, 37 points on the year. And in the Pacific Division, San Jose finds themselves in fifth place, but they have the second wild card spot with that 37-point total. The word playoffs is not something you talk about in the month of December, but it's starting to get into the minds of a lot of Sharks fans, and admittedly, some of the Sharks players believe that if things continue to go well, that could be a real possibility. Adam Gaudette, who was in the playoffs last season with Ottawa, says as much today.
6: Yeah, absolutely. A run would be nice, and, playoffs are in our grasp, and we're learning as the year goes, so we just have to keep learning from these small things that, sometimes cost us games, and we just got to keep getting better every day, and I think we've done a really good job. It's been up and down a little bit, but for the most part, I think we've done a really good job of nipping things in the bud and correcting things that are giving us issues and winning games, and, most of the time, next night we come out and do those things right, and now it's just a matter of doing it more often.
4: You can hear it in Adam Gaudette's voice that he knows that there's still a lot of work to do, but he's also pretty happy with the progress that the team is making.
5: Yeah, I think so. I mean, as the media, obviously, as the fans here, especially after the last 5 years, we're going to get excited. We're playing meaningful hockey come December, come January. As far as the players go, if I was a player right now and I'm a veteran, I'm calming the guys down. There's still a long way to go. We got to play the right way, give ourselves an opportunity, and I'm sure that's what the older guys and some of the veterans are doing.
4: Well, that's certainly what people like Ryan Reeves and Tyler Toffoli and Adam Gaudette are certainly here for. Alex Wenberg, who's got an overtime game winner during the course of his winning streak, also a player who's doing a fantastic job. But the good news, too, is that the Sharks are finding different ways to win. And that's something that Adam Gaudette says is a recipe for a successful team.
6: Yeah, that's another thing, too. You're not going to win the same way every game. And you might win some games that maybe you didn't deserve to win. You might lose some games that you probably deserve to win. But it's all about learning from your mistakes, turning the page, and moving on to the next game. We're not going to sit and wallow in the past. We're going to focus on our next opponent and bring it that night.
4: A good way to look at it from Adam Gaudette, who's back in action tonight for the Sharks against the Dallas Stars. Colin Graf, who's having a strong season, also says that learning how to win in different ways helps you as a hockey player.
7: It's just the old saying, good teams find a way to win. And even if it's, if it's a low scoring one, it's a tight one, or it's, obviously you don't want to give up a bunch of goals, but if we can score, if we can outscore them, then that's a win too. The 2 points count the same, and every game's important. Just every point's, for our group, we want to win every single game, obviously. And I think it's, especially doing better in the third periods lately, I think that was something that we definitely needed to improve on from last year, and just being able to to close out some games in the third or take the lead in the third is big for our group.
4: That's Colin Graf of the San Jose Sharks. And Dan Boyle, when you hear these guys talk, whether it's a younger guy like Graf, whether it's a guy with some experience like Adam Gaudette, you're hearing something else too. They're learning what it feels like to win.
5: Yeah, I mean, again, for some of us that have been here, for the guys that have been here for, you know, 5 years or more, it's been tough. And unfortunately, losing creates some bad habits. And on the opposite side of it, when you start winning hockey games, it does create positive, good habits. And I like what he said. You got to win in different ways in this game. There's 82 games a year. Some nights your goalie's going to be hot. Sometimes he's not. Power play's going to be hot. Sometimes not. You got to find different ways to win. We all want to win a 2-0 game or a 2-1 game. I know coaches do. But as players, sometimes you got to be ready. You know, you got to have to shoot, outscore your opponent on any given night. So I'm just glad they're finding ways to win at the end of the day.
4: But the challenge is great, as Dallas coming in here with the second best road record, one of the top teams in the NHL, is even a much deeper squad than they were back in early December when they manhandled the Sharks 4-1 on their home rink. That's because two guys that were injured in that game are back, and they are pretty valuable cogs in the Dallas Stars playoff wheel. That would be defenseman Thomas Harley, very offensive defenseman. Not a lot of people really knew much about him until he went to Team Canada in the Four Nations and really showed the world what he could do. And of course, Matt Duchene has been around for a long time. Both those guys, Dan, did not play in the game in early December, and they're both in tonight.
5: Yeah, this was already a good team, and you had two quality players like that. They make it even more dangerous. They got Haskinen on the back end, who's one of the better defensemen in the league. Lindell, I think, is a very tremendous defenseman as well. So solid goaltending, a very good team all the way around.
4: It's going to be an exciting one. The San Jose Sharks here at SAP Center continuing their homestand against the Dallas Stars. Head coach Ryan Warsofsky is coming up in just a few moments with Coach's Chalkboard, so stay tuned for that next on the San Jose Sharks Audio Network.
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4: The homestand continues for the San Jose Sharks, and tonight they meet the Dallas Stars for the second time this season. I'm Dan Rusinowski, along with Sharks head coach Ryan Warsofsky. Ryan, you've had three consecutive victories, all of them a little different, but the one thing's the same is that there's been a resolve and there's been a togetherness, and you got to be appreciative of that.
8: Yeah, for sure. It's a, as we know, it's a difficult league to win in, so we can't apologize for winning hockey games. Is there areas of improvement? For sure, but we'll take the wins, we'll move on, and we'll learn from, you know, the things that we need to get better at, whether that's structure-wise or details in our game. But, you know, we feel pretty confident, and we've got to keep this thing going.
4: One thing that happens with Dallas is they're really good at changing the pace of the game and taking control of the game and making you frustrated with the fact that you can't play your game. How do you delay the opportunity against them so that they're frustrated?
8: Yeah, I think we got to check them. And I don't think we did a good job of that last time in Dallas. I thought they were the more physical team. I thought they were getting in our skill by, you know, playing through us. And then we start making some poor puck decisions. So I think that's going to be a big key for us tonight. Let's keep, you know, control the neutral zone with our puck play, and then when their skill has pucks, we gotta hit them. We gotta get on people. We gotta play through people. We gotta get numbers on pucks and get out of our own end. So didn't win nearly enough puck battles last time in Dallas, and that'll be a big key tonight.
4: One of the things they used to do in the old days is you'd be leading the American Hockey League in scoring, and then they'd recall you to the NHL. They'd play on the fourth line and give you two shifts. You really can't do that anymore. Igor Chernyshov, first game, you put him right up there with Macklin. Ended up with an assist. Didn't look out of place from our view, but how was it for you?
8: Yeah, I thought he had a really, really strong game, and you see the potential there with his size, his pace, his skills to make plays off the rush and really in the offensive zone. And he's very coachable. He's picking up things quickly here. We've seen that here just talking to the staff down with the Barracuda. So I think he had a great first NHL game, and we got to get to do it again tonight.
4: Well, it kind of reminds me, too, what he's been doing with the Barracuda. Reminds me of something that Al Arbor did with Mike Bossy. He said, I put him on the penalty kill, and he said, I know he can score, but can he check? Can he do other things? And John McCarthy was doing some of the same things with Chernyshov. Is that a good recipe for a young player to make sure that they have all the responsibilities so they know what it takes?
8: Yeah, for sure. And it obviously gets you on the ice a little bit more, but let's see if he can do it. You know, and I think when you have a high hockey IQ, you know, usually you see some good penalty killers. We've seen that around the league here. And, you know, Cherny's got a pretty good hockey sense of you know, when you're a high offensive guy, you usually know what the defensive guys want to do. And I think, you know, we saw that with Cooch here. You know, he was very smart when structure broke down on where the goal scorers wanted to go. And I think you see that, you know, around the league here a little bit. And I think that's starting to change with some of these skill players that are on the penalty kill.
4: You talked about Ethan Cardwell with the media today about wanting him to make an impact too, find different ways to be a big part of the game. Is his centerman, Ty DeLandria, kind of a good mentor for that because of the progress that he's made in his career?
8: For sure. And I think that line can give us a lot of pace. You know, Deli skates really well. But, you know, the checking aspect of it is being down that third line. We're going to ask him to check hard tonight and take away time and space for the opponent. And then when we do have pucks, we're putting them behind him. And I think Cards can really utilize his skating as an impact in this game tonight.
4: It's part of it, too, to realize this is a different Dallas team with Harley and with Duchesne back in.
8: Yeah, for sure. This is a really good team, a deep team, you know, really built for a playoff series as far as how they play in the inside of the ice. And now they got some personnel back. This is a dangerous team tonight.
4: Good luck.
8: Thanks, Dan.
4: And thank you for joining us for another edition of Coach's Chalkboard. Stand by. Sharks and Stars are on the ice, and we've got it next on the San Jose Sharks Audio Network.
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0: Celebrini will begin shooting it. He scores! Mecca gets the game winner in overtime. Throws it in front. Pull off the drive. Great save by Askarov. Clays the center to Toffoli. It's off the stick. Toffoli shoots. He scores!
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2: 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I'm Dan Rusinowski along with Dan Boyle, and it's time now for our starting lineups for the Sharks and the Stars. 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Celebrate responsibly. Well, for the San Jose Sharks, a very responsible individual, Alex Nedeljkovic, will make the start, looking to get back to 500 on his season. He's got a 5-6-2 overall record, made 28 saves in a 3-2 overtime win in Toronto, and a very, very strong performance. On defense, it'll be a combination of Dmitry Orlov and John Klingberg. What a run Klingberg is on. Over the course of the last five games, he scored 5 goals and 3 assists, including 4 goals in his last 3 straight contests. Up front, it'll be Alex Wennberg starting at center, along with Tyler Toffoli, who had that great game against the Calgary Flames with his 300th career goal, and William Eklund on the left wing side.
3: And for the Stars tonight, in net, we got Jake Ottinger starting. On the back end, you have two very dangerous defensemen that are going to play about 30 minutes tonight. We got Miro Heiskanen, who's got 29 points this year, and then Esa Lindell, who's a very reliable defenseman. Up front, you have Wyatt Johnson in center, and on his wing, he's going to have Mikko Rantanen and Matt Duchene, who's in after, an injury.
2: Pretty good lineup there for the Dallas Stars. Out of action for the Sharks tonight include Nick Leddy, Will Smith, of course, on the injured list, along with Vinny Desharnais. Adam Gaudette gets back in. Jeff Skinner out. On defense, Sam Dickinson will not be playing again tonight. And, of course, Filip Kurashev on the injured reserve as well. As for the Dallas Stars, Liam Bixel is on the injured reserve list. Also injured, Adam Ernie and Tyler Seguin. Seguin out for the season with that serious knee problem. Defenseman scratch, Kyle Capobianco. The forward scratch for Coach Glenn Gulletson's team is Nathan Bastian. Little ceremonial puck drop at center ice just before we get started. The Sharks wearing their teal uniforms tonight. Looking forward to making a good statement about their progress this year. What a test, though, Dan Boyle, against this outstanding Dallas team.
3: Yeah, very good. We talked about it earlier. This is already a good team, and they just got two new really good players in the lineup, so going to be even better. A really tough match tonight.
2: Referees for tonight's game include Chris Schlenker and Kelly Sutherland. The linesmen are Ryan Gibbons and Caleb Apperson. They are assembling everybody at center ice for a reunification of two teams that have had some big battles against each other, both regular season and playoffs, over the many years they've faced off against each other. Tyler Toffoli leaning in with a couple of words with Matt Duchene. Now the puck is dropped. Alex Wennberg wins the draw, and this game is underway. Orlov dumps it right into the offensive zone, and Toffoli goes into forecheck, but big Esa Lindell guns it around the far boards. Knocked down, sent behind the net there by Wennberg. Good pressure by Eklund as he worked it free, and Klingberg grabs on the right wing boards and fires it toward the Dallas net just wide. Now a shot comes in from the point on the left side. That attempt by Orlov got blocked by the men in front, and it winds up going back behind Jake Ottinger, who's in goal to our right in this first period. Wennberg takes the puck back. Good first shift for this line as Eklund will poke it away there from Wyatt Johnston. Unfortunately, Miro Heiskanen grabbed it, tried to clear, couldn't do it the first time, but now poking it out, here comes Johnston for Dallas. On the right, Rantanen to the Sharks line. Nice job by Toffoli to get back to block that with his skates, and now the Sharks back the other way. Klingberg getting a drop, shooting it on that. Save made! Rebound is cleared out of trouble right there by the back skating Thomas Harley, who jumped on the ice. That was a really good defensive play.
3: Yeah, Klingberg getting involved again. When you're feeling it, you're feeling it. And he is certainly feeling it right now.
2: Speaking about feeling it, Igor Chernyshov, who picked up his first NHL point last game with an assist, is streaking into the offensive zone as the Sharks have made the line change. He held onto it for a second, but Dallas stripped it aside. Now a bouncer goes into the Shark zone. Nedeljkovic in trouble. Might have given it away. Might have put it to his own net as Dallas centers off of his leg, but it's just deflected out. and it stays out of the goal. And I think Nettle's going to probably think twice about taking any strolls in the next 15 minutes or so.
3: The coaches don't love it when the goalies come out like that, but we got through it.
2: No problem. Nothing to score. Dallas keeps in. Harley, very offensive, throws it back behind the Sharks' net. There's their longtime leader, Jamie Benn, grinding it out against the Sharks' Mario Ferraro. Ferraro back there with Timothy Liljegren. Also in there, Jason Robertson and Rope Hintz trying to work it free. It's mostly, though, Ferraro against Benn right now. And Liljegren pokes in with his stick and knocks the puck free. Good job by him, and the Sharks' turn of shot breaks out. For the red line he goes, shoots one in. Macklin Celebrini goes into forecheck, but that line's got to get off the ice, and it's a giveaway by Dallas. Celebrini centers. Cardwell, the drive on goal. What a save there by Ottinger. And Macklin Celebrini just looked like he was strolling in at the end of his shift, put himself in the right place at the right time, and gave Cardwell a golden chance. That was a great save by Ottinger.
3: Oh, absolutely. Great A chance right in front of the net there. Macklin just kind of steals the puck behind the net. Yeah, great play.
2: Harley thought he had a man on his own team back there, but Macklin said, wait a minute, it's me. Stole it away from him behind the net. And so Ottinger breathing a huge sigh of relief as the score remains nothing-nothing. 2:04 gone by in period number one. Ty Dellandrea thrown out of the faceoff circle, so Adam Gaudette, also a right-handed shot, steps in. He's back in the lineup after missing the last game against Calgary. Off the draw. Dallas wins it. Moving up to center ice. They get to the Sharks' line. Here's Sam Steele. Feeds on the right. They shoot off two goalposts for Maverick Bork. And another sigh of relief from the Sharks' side this time for goaltender Alex Nedeljkovic.
3: Whew, I think that was the old double post. You don't see it too often, but we got lucky on that one.
2: Double post for Maverick Bork. Coming at 2 minutes and 17 seconds of this scoreless first period. So on one side, Ethan Cardwell, third line right wing, a golden grade A chance. And Maverick Bork, third line right wing for Dallas, getting the same thing the other way.
3: Yeah, I think the depth players are doing their job so far.
2: Off the faceoff now, nothing to score. Cardwell looking for it, holding onto it, trying to angle it forward for Vinny Iorio. But it's taken back by Rich Kovian, and he strikes one around the boards for Dallas. Sharks steal it. They clear it out. Pass there by Gaudette. A little bit too far for Cardwell to get. He gave it a good try. It looked like he might have beaten the play, but veteran defenseman Ilya Lyubushkin gets back and gets the icing call. Kind of interesting here, Dan, that the Stars are going on their third D pair with two right-handed shots. You don't see that all that often. Lyubushkin, who plays both sides of the ice, is on the left, and Alex Petrovic, pretty big defenseman, is on the right side.
3: Yeah, there's advantages, but there's also disadvantages being on your opposite side like that. So we'll see. We'll have to keep an eye on how that goes.
2: Bit of a change. I thought that maybe Lundqvist would be that righty shot on the left side of the D, but they've got these two guys together instead. And Lundqvist is playing alongside Thomas Harley tonight. Off the faceoff now. Lifted out of the zone. Thomas Harley knocks one down at center ice. Bodied up by Gaudette, but he holds onto it. And Harley gets to the red line. Very thoughtful of him to make sure he's ahead of that red line to avoid the icing. And he dumped it in. Nedeljkovic made a confident play up the middle. And here's a play for Dellandrea. To Cardwell, on the right side. He shoots one in. Dellandrea going in aggressively to forecheck. But coming back the other way is Oscar Beck for Dallas. As the Sharks' third line needs to get a change here following that icing call. Back behind the San Jose net. Nice little play there by Orlov to get it ahead to Reeves and then to Ostapchuk. Zach Ostapchuk, the big guy at center, is able to chip one back to the Dallas blue line. And that's where the defensive pair of Petrovic and Lyubushkin pick it back up. And they toss it up the right side for a tip there by Matt Duchene from the Sharks line. Deep inside the Sharks zone it goes. Behind the San Jose net, nothing to score. 16 and a half to go, first period. Long pass ahead there by Orloff. Went all the way down and it bounced on goal. Save made there, stick to side pretty easily by Jake Ottinger as a big body flew around there. Good hit by Ostapchuk in the corner against Lyubushkin as the Dallas Stars clear it back. Now Klingberg moves left to right, gets around Duchene. Nice curl and drag on Johnston now moves it across the blue line and feeds it back toward the point after getting a little return feed from Alex Wenberg. Orloff now, Klingberg shot, save made by Ottinger, and John Klingberg putting on a little offensive clinic on that last shift up the ice.
3: It's amazing to watch. I mean, we talked about confidence, and he's certainly got a ton of it. When you have it, you can make some plays that you weren't making at the beginning of the year. And tremendous job coming down the ice, a little toe drag, a few good looks there by the Sharks.
2: They will make the change here with 15:58 to go in a scoreless first period. Shots on goal are 4-2 favoring the Sharks. We've got a faceoff coming up deep in Dallas ice. That was a save by Ottinger off of Klingberg in that last exchange. Now it's Wenberg going up against Hintz on this draw. Hintz is going to try to use the forehand side of his stick to slap it off to his right toward the boards, and he did it successfully. That's a good faceoff win by Dallas. Haskin in check, but now jumping into it, Ben, and he moves out of the zone right to left for Dallas. Flicks on the left wing side. There's Robertson to shoot one in. Robertson, 20 goals this year, into forecheck with Hintz on the left wing side for Dallas, but it's knocked away calmly by Wenberg. Ferraro bounces it around the boards. Sharks couldn't get it out, and a high shot by Haskin, and always dangerous, and a ring rang off the glass off to the right side of Nedeljkovic. Sharks skate from left to right. Here's Toffoli leading the way in. Gets the zone, puts on the brakes, throws it on the right. There's off the stick of Eklund, but William gets it back, and as he's checked to the ice, dropped it off for Wenberg behind the goal line, takes a return feed in the right corner, takes a look to the slot, Chernyshov throwing it to the goal, it's on net, it's stopped and covered up, soft shot, but to the save made by Ottinger. Let's pause 10 seconds for station identification. 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
2: Dan Rusinowski along with Dan Boyle. Nothing to score. Faceoff coming up deep in Dallas ice. 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Off the draw, back to center ice it goes. Sharks pick it up. They throw it. They were ahead of the play at the blue line. Dallas comes back the other way on that delayed offside. But Celebrini's the first forward back in his own zone to knock it away. Now he kicks it in his skates on a return feed, but lost it. Shot to the net there by Bork, knocked aside by Nedeljkovic, and the Sharks break out. Chernyshov looking for the pass on the left, but it's too far. And once again, a close call for the icing, but they call it against San Jose. And maybe that goes back to Barkley Goodrow being in the offensive zone last game and scoring a goal that the Flames thought was an icing, but was not called that way.
3: You read my mind. That's why you don't give up when you chase the puck down the ice for an icing. And we got rewarded last game because I still think it was an icing, but doesn't matter. It was in the net.
2: Face off right side of Alex Nedeljkovic. Shots 5-3 Sharks with no scoring so far. San Jose wins the draw. Iorio bounces it off the right boards, gets it out of the zone. Nice poke check by Celebrini, stealing it away there from Wyatt Johnston. Now he throws it ahead to the blue line, but Graf trying to get around Lundqvist couldn't do it, and the Stars take over. Moving from right to left, the Stars on the ice. Down the right side is the smooth-skating Matt Duchene. Moves behind the net and sends a backhand pass to the slot, knocked away by Graf. Leads it out. Here comes Cardwell just on for San Jose. He skates down the left across the line, puts on the brakes, turns away from a check, does an exchange, takes the shot up high. Nice chance, went wide. Klingberg fans on the rebound. It's batted in the middle of the ice. Nice job by Cardwell to knock that one down. They're going to call him for a high stick. I thought that that was a legal tip down, but apparently not. And they will blow the play dead, Dan, and move the faceoff back out to center ice.
3: Yeah, I mean, I'm watching Klingberg, and he's looking for Celebrini every time, and I don't blame him, but they got a nice little chemistry going here. If I was him, I'd do the same thing. Look for 71 every time I've got the puck.
2: Well, let's take a look. He got a pass from Celebrini and scored the first goal of the game last game. Before that, he was in overtime against Pittsburgh, got a pass from Celebrini at a give and go, scored a goal. And the game before that, he scored a goal with the extra tacker on from Celebrini. So
3: that's right.
2: A sense of pattern here developing.
3: Yeah, well, smart men.
2: Off the faceoff, nothing to score. Dallas able to clear it out after getting the draw. Fourth line out there for San Jose. Ryan Reeves back in his own zone will handle the puck behind his own net after taking the drop from Nedeljkovic. And he will just leave it there for Shakir Mukhamudulin and move up the right wing side and get out of the zone as Mukhamudulin starts the attack. Watched by a forechecker, Oscar Beck throws to the right, gets a return feed now. Now he feeds a diagonal pass to Reeves, who's positioned at the Dallas line. And Ryan stopped that with a skate, backhanded it in deep, but the Sharks need a line change here with 13:20 left in a scoreless first. Great to have you with us here at SAP Center as the Stars' Colin Blackwell, one-time Sharks draft pick, is able to drop it back into his own zone. Stars setting up with their line change, putting out the Roope-Hintz line. Here's Wyatt Johnston on the left wing side. Pardon me, that's Robertson moving across the line. They had just changed. It is an offside play with Hintz ahead of the play, and so they bring it back.
3: Yeah, overall, both teams are doing what they need to do, getting the puck in the other end, getting a few chances, and the goalies have made the staves when they needed to.
2: We've played 6 minutes and 55 seconds of the first period here at SAP Center at San Jose. The score is as follows. The San Jose Sharks, nothing. The Dallas Stars, nothing. Back after this on the San Jose Sharks Audio Network. Off the faceoff, the Dallas Stars circle back into their own zone to get reorganized in this scoreless matchup, but a pass by Roope Hintz, intended for a breaking Jamie Benn, is batted aside by Mario Ferraro, and the Sharks' veteran defenseman skates up to the red line with it and shoots into the Dallas zone. 0-0 the score. Ferraro pinching in on the left point to keep it in, but it went through his skate. So racing back to get it there, Tim Liljegren. No icing on the play. Jamie Benn racing in, but Liljegren does a nice drop. To drop that back to Wennberg. He took a check, but slid off of that play and was able to take it around Robertson and throw it back to center. Dallas on it, though. Here they are, moving back in. Hintz on the right boards, back to the point. Lundqvist the drive. That's deflected. Right pad saved there by Nedeljkovic, and poked back out to center ice by Colin Graf. To Chernyshov, races down the left, makes the move on the D, walks in, shoots one from the left wing side. That is a good save by Ottinger. And once again, it's Chernyshov displaying some explosive skating ability and a nice little feint on the left wing side.
3: Yeah, his skating was noticeable last game, and it is again on display tonight. He's a powerful skater and took it to the net, and shot at the net wasn't all that, but you never know.
2: Faceoff coming up to the right side of goaltender Jake Ottinger. Want to make sure that you're listening into all of our Sharks broadcasts. And our next one will be on Saturday right here at 6:30 Pacific time against Seattle. Off the draw, cleared back by Dallas. And how about that? The faceoff was dropped seconds ago and Macklin Celebrini's the first guy back. What a surprise. He dumps it forward. Chernyshov shoots in. Ottinger back behind his net made the stick stop, left it for the D. They swing it around, and now on the right wing side, nice boom by Haskinen, gets by Celebrini. Here come the Stars moving in. Thrown across the ice. Here's Duchesne to the slot, and Wyatt Johnston couldn't get a stick on it. The Sharks lucky to break out with that. Celebrini at full speed has it all the way to the Dallas line. Turns off the check. Cardwell coming on the ice to replace his man, Chernyshov. So that's why he wasn't there when the pass came across to the left wing. That's just a communication scenario, and Chernyshov trying to do the right thing on that play to change and get off the ice. Instead, Dallas starts to move it out. They flip it up the left side. Maverick Bork, who had that double post earlier this period, tosses into the San Jose zone, but he's headed off the pass by the Sharks' D. It's now a delayed penalty is coming up. Bodies are flying around. It's dumped into the Dallas zone, and Ottinger touching the puck. This is going to be a penalty against Dallas as we get a big scrum over to the left side of a Dallas goaltender. And right now it's going to be a penalty called by Kelly Sutherland. Looks like it's a slashing call. And the Sharks will have a power play at 8 minutes and 58 seconds of this scoreless first period.
3: Yeah, I think whoever got the penalty slashed one of our guys' stick, and the stick breaks. Whenever the stick breaks, the referees are usually going to call that.
2: That's called a technology penalty because of the way that they make the equipment. Yeah. And the slash happened, and it's Sam Steele going into the penalty box. A little too much steel on his hack to the stick there. And so at 8:58 of this first period, the Sharks have the power play for the very first time in a scoreless matchup. Our power plays are brought to you by Power Business Technology, copiers and printers for your office needs. Well, you mentioned it. You got to be good on the PK. You got to stay out of the box. But when you get a power play, you better cash in.
3: Absolutely.
2: Sharks put out that top power play unit right now. Uh-oh, broken stick for Wennberg on the faceoff. So Dallas able to pick up and clear. And Nedeljkovic stops the puck right in front of the net, dropped it behind the goal, and Wennberg's already got a new stick. The Sharks' man advantage moves out. Toffoli carrying it out of the zone, banks it off the boards away from Beck, dropping it back. Here's Eklund skating left to right and across the line, makes the move on Lindell. Backhands from behind the net to Celebrini in the corner. To the left point, Wennberg. Right point, Klingberg. Back to Wennberg. Back to Klingberg. He has it. Throws right circle to Toffoli. Back to Klingberg on the right point. He sends toward the net. It's Eklund. Back to Toffoli. Back to Eklund in front. Turns. Shoots. Save. Scramble. Celebrini pokes at it. Eklund pokes at it. Knock free. And it goes to the right side of the goal. Wennberg picks it back up. Toffoli cross ice. Celebrini the rip shot. And it's a great save by a standing tall Ottinger. And the Stars pick up and Beck clears.
3: Yeah, that was good. Good momentum. A lot of Eklund taking it to the net there. About three or four rebounds. Try to get something ugly. Good power play.
2: We're down to a minute in the Sharks' power play. Klingberg will drop it back, and here comes Macklin Celebrini. Skating the center, veering to his left across the line. Little drop back to Chernyshov, not quite ready for that, as it was poked aside there by Blackwell, and it's out of his zone. No matter, Sharks will regroup here. San Jose starting to put the second unit out there, as Orlov just jumping on, takes the drop pass, and slaps into the offensive zone. About 39 seconds left in the power play. Orlov, good job trying to keep the puck in the zone. Does so effectively. Chernyshov out there on the second unit with Orlov digging at the puck against Haskinen and Blackwell, but the Stars win that little battle and poke it out of the zone. 25 seconds left in the Sharks' man advantage. Play off the Dallas stick as Labushkin couldn't handle it. It's back behind the goal line. Lindell throws near side, and it's cleared by Rich Kovian all the way down the ice for the Stars. 10 seconds left on the Sharks' power play. Sam Steele getting to his feet inside the penalty box. One more rush maybe for the Sharks as they move it out of their own zone. 5 seconds on the power play as Liljegren from the red line shoots one in. It goes to the left corner. Penalty on Steele is over. Stars pick up. Maverick Bork banks it ahead. A pass intended for Steele. Knocked down by Liljegren. Good effective play there to get that stick in the way. And he drives it back into the Dallas zone of the Sharks with a quick change.
3: Yeah, that was a really good play. Otherwise, it's 2-on-1 for the Stars going the other way.
2: Well, Harley's out there for Dallas now. Throws to Labushkin. Sends it on the right off the stick of Hintz. It goes in the air. Fluttered down at the blue line. Knocked away there by Ostapchuk. And Barkley Goodrow up the right side tries the stick handle. He's checked by Steele, but he did successfully poke it forward up to the Dallas line. It doesn't stay there long. Stars on the attack. They move to the Sharks line. Wyatt Johnston looking for the feed there from Rantanen, but it went off his skate driving down the center lane. So the Stars are content to go back deep to their own zone and pick up the puck. Duchesne will drop it there for Petrovic, and he walks behind his own goal as the Sharks get some fresh skaters out there, and Dallas looking to do the same. Right now, Rantanen, Johnston, and Duchesne up front for Big D. Moving up on the left wing side, now it's Petrovic, the defenseman, just sort of backhanding one off the boards and getting it deep. And as the Sharks go back to get it, Dallas changes a couple of players. Here's Toffoli, lead on the left, Eklund rink wide, Wenberg across the line, dropped it back, Klingberg the drive, that hit a skate on its way in. Dallas really good at closing the lanes off. Now here comes the powerful Rantanen into center. On the left, Duchesne. He gets it across the line, bumped a little bit by Wenberg, turns away from him, protects, feeds it down low to Lindell, who dropped in below him, centered in front, and it's scored! That's Roope Hintz getting it from Rantanen. It was positioned back behind the San Jose net. Not much of a chance for Nedeljkovic. Stars 1, Sharks nothing, as Hintz gets credit for the goal for Dallas, and for Roope Hintz, that is going to be his 10th of the season.
3: Yeah, that was a really good play by Mikko Rantanen. There's a reason he's got all those points, and he was highly touted by the Stars. That was a tremendous play from behind the net into an open net.
2: 12 minutes, 25 seconds at time of that goal, and that was also a pretty smart play by Esa Lindell to jump ahead as Duchesne was protecting the puck against Wenberg. Lindell had the presence of mind to step in front, and he got that play behind the net to Rantanen, and with that, a second assist for Esa Lindell.
3: Absolutely. When the forwards are backing you up, D-men are allowed to jump every time.
2: Well, that is coming at 12:25. Dallas 1, the Sharks nothing. San Jose stopped on the power play by the Dallas penalty killers. And now Dallas scores even strength. How will the Sharks handle the next shift? Here comes Celebrini looking for Chernyshov in front. Can't get it to him. Orloff in front. Chernyshov tips. If he gets that on goal, it's in. But it went wide. Stays in on the rebound. Celebrini twisting and turning. Throwing it toward the net. Off the skates of Lindell. Chernyshov back now to Celebrini on the point. Back to Chernyshov. Far side. He stick handles on Ben. Throws it back. Liljegren on the point. Feeds near side. Orloff back to a back skating. Liljegren keeps up. Shoots one right on net. Save made. A scramble. Chernyshov looking for his first ever goal. Is stopped at the doorstep by Ottinger and the defense, and play is called. So, we have a break in the action. This broadcast is coming to you from SAP Center at San Jose. 6:52 to go, period number one. The score, the Dallas Stars 1, the San Jose Sharks nothing. This is the San Jose Sharks Audio Network. 1-0 Dallas, the goal at 12:25, Hintz's 10th from Rantanen and Lindell. Want to remind everybody to ring in the new year at the tank. Grab our Genius Jackets New Year's Eve package and get your exclusive San Jose Sharks 35th anniversary varsity jacket with your ticket to the Sharks Minnesota game on New Year's Eve at 1 p.m. December 31st. 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So, go to sjsharks.com/geniusjackets. That's J-E-A-N-I-U-S jackets. And you will get the order form. You got to get yours now. These jackets are cool. Off the faceoff, Mukka Meduna. Nice hit on Rich Kovian, knocking him down just outside the blue line. Another hit by Mook on that same man. But the Stars get it in deep into the Sharks' end with 6:39 to go in this first period. Sharks couldn't clear it out. Sam Steele, always a thorn in the side of a team he plays. Steals the puck, dropped it back to the point. Quick shot there by Lundqvist. Kicked out by Nedeljkovic. Rebound picked up and sent forward there by Iorio. Off a stick all the way down, and that'll be icing against the Sharks. Always interesting for me to see a defenseman who's a right-handed shot for the Sharks wearing number 22.
3: Yeah, it's
2: tough.
3: As
2: I look to my right.
3: It's tough for me to watch, too, obviously. I love playing here. I was here for 6 years, wore that number, and very proudly, and I obviously live here. I love playing here, but it's still tough to watch.
2: Well, let's just put it this way. Vinny Iorio must have known that because Coach Warsawski said last game with you doing color with me, he played his best game as a Shark. So had to have something to do.
3: There you go. I'll take that.
2: They'll drop the puck to the right side of goaltender Alex Nedeljkovic. 1-0 Dallas off the draw. Good defense by Mukko Meduna. Knocked it away there from Wyatt Johnston's stick. And now at the near side, Celebrini makes the play but couldn't push it out as Rantanen, backing up Heiskanen, was able to shoot it in deep. Sharks try to clear. Rantanen gloved it down, but he's got to go back to center ice to get it. Sensing trouble back there, he chipped it back into his own zone. And Heiskanen, guarded by Celebrini, actually caused Macklin to lose an edge and fall down. But Celebrini getting back, making the recovery. Sharks steal it. It's Cardwell in front. Celebrini tips on net. Save made by goaltender Ottinger. Talk about making chicken salad out of chicken something else, man. That was something. Nice job by Cardwell to get it to the
3: absolutely
2: net.
3: Absolutely, yeah.
2: Right now, it's Klingberg at center, dumping a cross-corner shot off the left corner boards. Right back behind the net, though. Ottinger's pretty good at handling the puck. Spun it around the boards. Radek Faksa, defenseman, a defensive center, is able to push forward. And Oscar Beck, his left winger, carries up to the Sharks' line and shoots in. 5:23 to go, first period. 1-0 in favor of Dallas. Sharks trying to equalize here, but Dallas is doing a good job in the neutral zone and breaking things up and frustrating the Sharks at their game plan. That's what San Jose wants to do to Dallas here as Klingberg moves it out, sends it off the boards. Little too far for Adam Gaudette to pick up. And now it'll be Cardwell skating back to his own blue line and stopping it. He believe it for John Klingberg. And a man who played in a Dallas uniform for 8 years of his career throws one ahead for the Sharks. And it'll be picked up there and tipped in by Zach Ostapchuk, who gets it deep to the Dallas zone. Work free there by Barkley Goodrow. Centering feet. And Reeves takes the shot. And that was off of something. It might have been the goaltender. Might have been outside of the post, too, as it cleared back out to center. That was a hard shot by Ryan Reeves. Nice little setup there by Barkley Goodrow.
3: That was a great setup. I'm pretty sure that was a save. But that was a great play.
2: Really, really good stop there in front. Now with a shot tip from the net. Score! Zach Ostapchuk is in front of the net. I think he might have tipped this shot from the point right after Ryan Reeves scored or had a chance to get the goal. The puck was tipped, and Tim Liljegren was on the point, stopping the clearing attempt by Dallas and then getting it tipped in front of the net. And the Sharks have tied the game 1-1, and that should be Zach Ostapchuk's first goal as a member of the San Jose Sharks. But the penalty box door is open, and the officials are going over to Dallas to see if they want to challenge this for any particular reason.
3: On the replay, it looks like Reeves might have gotten a piece of it. Possibly a high stick is what they're looking at. I'm not sure.
2: Well, let's see if they challenge it or review it. Looks like there is going to be some sort of a review here. And so we will just have to wait and see. This is where we just have to sit around and wait for the results of the review. Enough time for me to remind everybody that our next exciting broadcast of Sharks Hockey will take place on Saturday. Owen Nolan will join me for the broadcast starting at 6:30 as the Sharks, Pacific time, 6:30, will take on the Seattle Kraken. You've had a chance to take a look at a couple of the replays there. What do you think?
3: it's tough to tell on that angle. Obviously, the people in Toronto, if they do go to Toronto, are going to have a better view, but Reeves may have gotten a high stick on it first.
2: And that's what they're looking at, as Ostapchuk did indeed get a tip on that. He picked up his very first point as a member of the San Jose Sharks since being acquired in the trade last year from Ottawa. That was in the first period against Calgary. Right now it's kind of quieted the crowd a little bit here.
3: Yeah, and on that replay, Ostapchuk definitely got a stick on it. Now it's just a matter of, was it under the bar?
2: Yeah, there's no doubt about it. The question is it a high stick? I think this is a good goal.
3: What is the rule, Dan? Is it shoulders or crossbar, right?
2: Well, if you bring it, it's the crossbar for a deflection off the goal, but if you're bringing your stick above your shoulder, they're going to call it. But technically, the crossbar is the measuring stick.
3: So even if you're, who was the guy that was 6'9 for the Flames?
2: Well, there you go. Adam Klapka?
3: Klapka, yeah.
2: Now the fans enjoying an entertaining night so far. Good crowd on hand here at SAP Center to check out the Sharks and the Stars. And why not? San Jose's won 3 straight games. And Dallas, coming off a win against the Los Angeles Kings, are 10-2-2 in their last 14 games. Outscoring the opposition 44-32 in those games. And They're 9-1-4 in their last 14 on the road. This is a really good balanced team with lots of elements to their arsenal that will make them a very dangerous opponent in the playoffs.
3: Yeah, I'm pretty sure both Reeves and Ostatchuk both touched the puck.
2: Me, it's a good goal, but they're taking a long time to decide this, and that always makes the team that scored the goal a little nervous. But here comes Kelly Sutherland to tell us exactly what the result is.
4: The video review for a high stick puck, it's determined the puck was contacted above the crossbar with a high stick and then into the net. We have no goal.
2: Wow. To me, it looked like a good goal.
3: It could have been Reeves, too, because they both touched the puck. Yeah. So if Reeves touches it first as a high stick, then I think we'll see another replay here.
2: That might be right. So fans listening in can't see the replay. Reeves is the one that they got. I think that might be true. But it was awfully close, which is why they took such a long time.
3: Yeah.
2: So much for Zach Ostapchuk's first goal as a Shark, as that play was a no-no. 15:28 of the first. Reviewed play disallowed. Okay, back to action. Sharks down 1-0. Dumped down the ice by Dallas after all of that. And icing is against the Stars, but there won't be any problem because they've been resting for 2.5 minutes.
3: Yeah. Anyways, the Sharks are doing what they need to do. They got 13 shots on net here with 4 minutes to go. The fourth line chipping in there. So, unfortunately, besides that goal, the Sharks have played a pretty good, solid period.
2: They got Wennberg out there with Eklund and Toffoli. Toffoli chatting with Tim Liljegren about the upcoming faceoff. Liljegren is joined by Mario Ferraro on defense. Hintz's line is out there for Dallas. This is a really good line. Hintz, Ben, and Robertson. And off the faceoff, it'll be cleared out to center ice. That's Harley and Lundqvist, the D pair. Sharks shoot it right back into the Dallas zone, but the puck is off the glass and into the netting on that little dump-in down the left boards. So we get a break in the action. This broadcast is coming to you from SAP Center at San Jose. 4:11 to go, first period. The score, the Dallas Stars 1, the San Jose Sharks 0. This is the San Jose Sharks Audio Network. Team up with the San Jose Sharks and make a life-saving impact. Our blood drive returns December the 20th. That's Saturday at SAP Center. It's the Dallas Stars tonight. It's the Seattle Kraken Saturday. But from 7:30 a.m. to 10:30 a.m. on Saturday, it's blood drive time. Every 2 seconds, someone in the U.S. needs blood. So why not show up at the tank, register, donate today at sjsharks.com/blooddrive. Face-off just outside the blue line. At the Dallas zone, puck dropped, and Ostapchuk gets the face-off win with some help from his friends. Sharks wind up, Iorio slaps it in, winds up behind the Dallas net. Good hit by Ryan Reeves, just throttling his man behind the goal line. That was Thomas Harley who took the brunt of that Reeves hard hit. But here comes his partner Lundqvist, cross the line, little drop pass, little chance there for Radek Faksa. Nedeljkovic got a piece of it, went off the outside of the net, and it bounds back behind the Sharks' goal line. Now Mukko Madulin trying to apply the hit. Got slipped away there by Blackwell, but Blackwell centering pass knocked away, and Ostapchuk carries it out. Chips it off the right boards at center and heads back for the Sharks' bench as Lundqvist retreats for Dallas to get control. Hardly looks okay after taking that hit from Reeves. Back skating, pivoting away from a forecheck of Graf. Now he gets the pass back and skates up the left side for Dallas. To the Sharks' line, Thomas Harley shoots one in. It goes back behind the goal line into San Jose zone. A grind for it there with Duchesne against Klingberg. Duchesne worked it free. Flipped back to the point by Johnston to Lindell. Cross ice Haskin and back to Lindell. Shoots one, blocked in front. But Rantanen in the big body in front gathers the puck. Went it back, Haskin in the shot. That didn't miss by much. It went through traffic and went wide off the corner boards. Dallas keeps the pressure on. Wyatt Johnston, always a danger. Stick handles up the right boards, back toward the point. Now turns away from Klingberg, moves in close. Had Duchesne in front of the net, but the pass off a stick. Duchesne recovers, back to Lindell, back to Haskin in the drive. And it ends up getting deflected wide. Lindell keeps it in. Dallas is playing like this, like they're on the power play. They're in the offensive zone. Could be a penalty there as Orloff was tripped up by Duchesne. Referees say no. Crowd says yes. They don't like it. Celebrini doing a little extra work there with the stick as he keeps the puck away. But Dallas gets it back. Johnston turns, shoots, and scores. Again, Dallas playing that like on the power play. Johnston taking the role of the bumper man in the middle, getting that pass, moving to the right side of the left wing circle, and snapping it up top. That is a brilliant goal for Dallas, and Wyatt Johnston getting credit for it. It is his 18th goal of the season, and it makes the score Dallas 2, the Sharks nothing.
3: Yeah, what's the best way to play against Mac and Celebrini? Make their line play in the offense, or their D-zone, I should say. And the Stars did just that. They were in there for 30, 45 seconds, got a few opportunities, and a beautiful top-shelf goal. A
2: couple of good battles for Dallas along the boards there as they won the 50-50. That was Matt Duchene right in there on that play. And, you know, they talk about this guy's skill, but he's strong, too.
3: Yeah, he is. He is. And I just think Mikko Rantanen's a heck of a player.
2: He's a horse.
3: Yeah, I was going to say, he's a big, strong dude out there, tough to knock off the puck.
2: Well, we're back to action. Crowd quieted here at the Tank as Dallas has the 2-0 lead. It is Johnston's 18th goal of the season, making it 2-0 Stars. Back inside the Dallas territory, the Sharks just have to go right back to work, and that next shift after giving up a goal is so important for the team that gave it up. They've got the Wenberg line out there to do that. They've been very reliable. Ferraro keeps the puck in. Now it's out to Eklund, but no, they're saying Ferraro did not keep it in the zone. Mario a little frustrated here with Justin Richkovian. They kind of swing their sticks at each other, but they get separated as that offside call is going to stand against San Jose. So the Sharks will start over with 1:46 left in this first period. San Jose's out shooting Dallas 12-9. They're getting good

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1: Madulin makes sure he gets back in time with now 55.9 seconds left in this first period. Dallas leading 2-0.
2: Yeah, I really like their decor. I mean, Lindell can skate. Heiskanen can skate. Harley's a great skater. Lundqvist is a really good skater. You know, four of those six defensemen can really move their feet, move the puck.
1: They've got a little bit of depth, too, in the game in December 5th. Kyle Capobianco looks like he's really improved. And Leon Bixel, who's missed eight games with a long-term injury, also a good young defenseman. So they've got some players that can play back there.
2: Awesome. Yeah, obviously, especially today's NHL game, your defensemen have to be able to skate. They got, at least from what I'm seeing right now, they got four guys that are really superior skaters.
1: Faceoff coming up to the right side of Ottinger. 58.7 seconds left in the period. Celebrini kind of poking it to himself. Chernyshov on the board, sends it back to the point. Rimmed around there by the Sharks. Good pinch by Klingberg to try to keep it in play. Couldn't quite do it. Now Orloff is one-on-one against Rantanen. Pokes it forward, but Johnston provides numbers for Dallas in the neutral zone. And the Stars pick it up. 38 seconds left in the first period as Rantanen shoots in. Duchesne is in there to forecheck quickly against Klingberg. They battle it out. Worked loose, sent up the boards there by the Sharks. Chernyshov couldn't clear it out. Dallas throwing it around in the offensive zone. Body hit there by Orloff, slamming Duchesne down to the ice. Crowd loves that. In the neutral zone, the Sharks able to clear it out with 18 seconds left, but Dallas content to dump in, get a change. And now, one last rush for the Sharks moving up the ice. Klingberg, long feed, missed his man on the left wing side, so it's Heiskanen sending it back. Moving in now on the left wing side, it's an opportunity for Blackwell, centering it out in front for Beck, couldn't get it. 1 second left in the period, and Graf just skated out of the zone with it and made sure that the puck was away from Dallas in the final moments of that period. Shots on goal in the first period. The San Jose Sharks had 12, and the Dallas Stars had 10, but most of the last minute had the puck on Dallas's sticks. And I'm sure that that's going to be a topic of discussion for the Sharks as they head to the first intermission dressing room, down by two. We'll come back in just a moment. The score at the end of one. The Stars 2, the Sharks nothing. This is the San Jose Sharks Audio Network. End of the first period here at SAP Center at San Jose. The score at the end of one, the Dallas Stars 2, and the San Jose Sharks nothing. Roope Hintz, his 10th of a season, and Wyatt Johnston, his 18th. Zach Ostapchuk is back in action for the Sharks tonight, playing a solid game. Came up with his first point as a Shark against Calgary two nights ago and came oh so close to getting his first Sharks goal, but that goal got called back for a high stick. But Zach, who joins us in this intermission, what did it feel like on the ice and what was the discussion about?
3: Yeah, I don't really know. I just saw it kind of go off Revo, and I guess I reached up a little bit. I don't know whose stick was high, but I guess I reached a little bit. Would have been nice to see that one go, but it's all right.
1: I want to talk about the subject of belief, because that's what I'm feeling and seeing inside the Sharks dressing room. Is that something that you're feeling and seeing every day you go to practice and step on the ice for games?
3: Yeah, 100%. I mean, we're having fun right now together. We got a confident group right now. We know we can beat good teams, and yeah, I think we're confident that we can come back in this one.
1: One of your line mates is Barkley Goodrow, who had two goals last game, and Macklin Celebrini last game was calling him a rock of the team. Ryan Reeves, also one of those types of guys. What's it like having two veterans like that as line mates?
3: Yeah, it's a lot of fun to play with those two guys. I think we create a lot of energy. They're really good with me and talking me through things, and I think we work well together and read off each other pretty well.
1: What do you think you've learned the most about playing in the National Hockey League this year as opposed to earlier in your professional career?
3: Yeah, I think you just got to take it day by day. You can't, you know, look too far ahead. I think that's what I've learned the most, just be where your feet are at. Do what you can every day, and success will follow.
1: Assess the challenge of the Dallas Stars defensive players for this, because they've got defensemen that are mobile, and they also can throw their weight around a little bit.
3: Yeah, I mean, they got a lot of speed over there, a lot of high-end skill. They got Demon that can get up the ice, move the puck up the ice, and get up there and join the rush. So it's just about getting contact on them and staying above those guys and you know, shut down their skill.
1: Well, keep it going, and we appreciate the work that you do each and every game that you're in there, and we know that that first goal's coming soon, so stay with it.
3: Yeah, thanks for having me.
1: That is Zach Ostapchuk of the San Jose Sharks, who joins us in this first

0: intermission. The score at the end of one reads the Dallas Stars 2 and the San Jose Sharks nothing, with one disallowed goal for the high stick. Back after this on the San Jose Sharks Audio Network.
1: Experience the game like never before with insights and stats calculated by SAP. We're connecting you to more than 30 years of Sharks hockey. Let's go beyond the numbers.
0: The numbers show that the San Jose Sharks, as of today, are in the second wild card spot in the playoff race after 34 games played. They're 17-14-3, 37 points, tied actually with the first wild card holder, the LA Kings, but they're also tied with a team that's out of the playoff race at the moment, the Utah Mammoth, who also have 37 points on the year. It just goes to show you that the numbers give you a very good picture of a tight Western Conference race for postseason action. After 6 years out of the playoffs, using that word playoffs is something you don't really want to toss around too much. In fact, you don't really get excited about it until you get closer to the trade deadline and see where you stand. But being here on December the 18th, 2025 is something that the Sharks are awfully proud of, and they want to keep that going and make sure that they're there as they get closer to decision time in the NHL. Adam Gaudette isn't afraid to talk about the playoffs, and he says it's a part of the progress of the team, but it's also part of the realization that there's still a long way to go.
2: Yeah, absolutely. A run would be nice, and you know, playoffs are in our grasp, and we're learning as the year goes, so we just have to keep learning from these small things that, you know, sometimes cost us games, and we just got to keep getting better every day. And I think we've done a really good job. It's been up and down a little bit, but for the most part, I think we've done a really good job of nipping things in the bud and correcting things that are giving us issues and winning games. And, most of the time next night we come out and do those things right. And now it's just a matter of doing it more often.
0: Adam Gaudette played for the Ottawa Senators last year, and he was part of a Senators team that fought their way to get into the postseason. And in six playoff games with the Senators, he had a goal and two assists. So he knows what he's talking about when it comes to teams that have what it takes to get into the postseason. But the other part of it is that his experience last year in Ottawa is helping this team this year in San Jose get to where they need to be.
2: You know, I feel like here we preach all the same things that we were preaching last year in Ottawa, and I think the biggest thing is just a complete buy-in from everyone, and you're really starting to see that here now. I think last year in Ottawa, everybody, regardless of where they were playing in the lineup or what their situation was, everybody just bought into their role and doing things the right way, and you can really start to see that happening here, and I think it's happened. And it's putting us in a good spot to be able to make playoffs. And, I think there's a hunger to get into the playoffs here, which helps a lot too, because just like in Ottawa, there was a hunger to get back into the playoffs and play for the fans and the city. And you have that same feeling here. And it's fun to be a part of. It's fun to be the underdog and to prove people wrong. And, it's just, honestly, we just got to put our heads down and not listen to the outside noise and just focus on ourselves. And, we work hard and do the right things, and good things will happen.
0: Part of that is getting proficient at things you're not used to doing. And that's something that Gaudette has learned as a way to stay in the NHL.
2: Yeah, everybody says you have to be comfortable being uncomfortable, and that's the truth. You gotta be able to find things that aren't working, and you know, maybe it's personally or as a team, and you gotta be able to suck it up and correct it and say, okay, maybe that's not working, then it may have worked somewhere else, but you need a collective buy-in and from each guy and everybody to rally around each other and pick each other up. And I think we've done a good job of that, and we're a tight-knit group in here, and we know how we need to play in order to beat anyone in this league, and it's just a matter of doing that more consistently.
0: Adam Gaudette is trying to be as consistent as possible, and he says one of the really good signs about the Sharks team this year is that they're finding different ways to win.
2: Yeah, that's another thing too. You're not going to win the same way every game, and you might win some games that maybe you didn't deserve to win. You might lose some games that you probably deserve to win. But it's all about learning from your mistakes, turning the page, and moving on to the next game. We're not going to sit and wallow in the past. We're going to focus on our next opponent and bring it that night.
0: The opponent tonight is the Dallas Stars. Certainly a good test for Adam Gaudette and the San Jose Sharks. But also on his mind on the off day, certainly, when I spoke to him, was the fact that Matthews Arena at Northeastern University, his alma mater, is no longer the home of the Northeastern University Huskies. And that's because the oldest arena in the United States, built in 1910, the original home of the Bruins, so many different great acts played there, is now going to be torn down to welcome a brand new state-of-the-art facility for Northeastern. Gaudette won the Hobie Baker Award as the best player in college hockey in 2018, so he definitely has some feelings and memories of Matthews Arena.
2: It's definitely sad. Would like to see it stay up, even if it's just like a museum or something, but you know, for the plans they have to build a new facility there, it's definitely long overdue for the players there and the coaches and the staff. So I'm really excited to see what they have in store for this new building. But yes, it's definitely sad to see Matthews go.
0: Should be interesting. Great opportunity to chat and get beyond the numbers with Adam Gaudette of the San Jose Sharks. Experience the game like never before with insights and stats calculated by SAP. We connect you to 30 plus years of Sharks hockey going beyond the numbers. The teams will be back on the ice pretty soon. We've got a Dallas 2-0 lead over the San Jose Sharks at the end of one at SAP Center. Back after this on the San Jose Sharks Audio Network. We're underway in the second period here at SAP Center at San Jose. I'm Dan Rusinowski along with Dan Boyle. The Sharks are down 2-0, but they've got the puck skating right to left in the second period. The pass by Liljegren and Toffoli ahead for Eklund is knocked away. Stars shoot it back the other way, and it'll be a non-icing play as the puck crosses the Sharks' goal line. San Jose back to swing it around. Nils Lundqvist intercepted it. Jamie Benn took a look at it, let it go because it would have been offside. And Liljegren will lift it ahead back up to the Dallas line. And there's a race for it now in the Stars zone. Chernyshov and Graf pressuring, but the Stars break out. Moving up the left side, it's Hintz with speed. Crossed the line, neatly dropped it off to the left. And it was taken there by Robertson, but a centering feed there for Lundqvist. Knocked aside by Graf, and the Sharks come back the other way. Klingberg into the zone, and the quick shot by Celebrini right on is stopped by a diving save on the part of Oettinger. A minute 24 into the second period. And so the Klingberg-Celebrini combo continues to sizzle, but this time Oettinger was equal to the task. Here's Celebrini across the line now, taking it Orloff. Back now, Klingberg holding it, shooting it up high off a stick, and it hits the netting. Back behind Oettinger and bounces down in front of the goaltender, and it'll just sit there for the linesman to pick up. But boy, that was another great stop and great vision by Klingberg. We always talk about Celebrini's vision, but Klingberg really making that play.
3: Absolutely. I remember playing against him when he was in Dallas. He was very smart, very heady, and obviously we could see on that play right there. Got great vision, and again, never a bad play to give it to Celebrini, but Oettinger makes a great save coming across.
0: Well, Klingberg, 5 goals and 3 assists in his last 5 games, is off the faceoff. The Sharks score! Right off the faceoff, San Jose picks it up, and Shakir Muhammadulin is going to get credit for this goal. You see what happens when you win a faceoff? Just a nice little shot to the net. Muhammadulin with Delandry in front of the goal. And it is a 2-1 game. We'll get the official word on that goal in just a second. But big Mook getting involved in this game. Good to see that. That's a big boost to his confidence. Ty Delandria will get the assist as he poked the puck over to him. And we come at 1:43 of the second period. Here come the Sharks up ice, trying to get things even here. Gaudette swings one in. Once again, remember what we said in Sharks warm-up? This Delandria line is a very important grouping on the ice against Dallas.
3: Yeah, all three hard-working guys, and that's what you need from your third line. Energy, hard work, and these guys are definitely up for the task.
0: So Shakir, Big Shaq, gets credit for the goal, his second of the year. Here come the Sharks moving in, and a tip by the Sharks. Ryan Reeves just goes wide of the net. Dallas comes back the other way. San Jose's got some momentum here. They got to make the best use of it. Neutral zone play for Goodrow. He gets it back from Ostapchuk. Gains the offensive zone. Carries to the left boards. Turns. Drops it back. Shot to the net. Right on by Ferraro. A good save from 62 feet out by Oettinger. Ferraro's back at his own blue line after a Dallas clear following the rebound. But the pass misfires for Goodrow on the reverse play. and it is icing against San Jose.
3: Yeah, good momentum swing shift right there. A couple chances at the net. Crowd back into it after that first goal, and Sharks got to win a draw here and get back to work.
0: So they've got that fourth line out there right now. Once again, the third unit. Delandre winning a faceoff, and Muhammadulin getting the puck drilled past the net. And it is a 2-1 game. Ostapchuk in the circle, loses the draw there. And so Dallas has in the offensive end. No shot allowed. Here's Lundqvist driving it to the net. Save made by Nedeljkovic. Pretty good job by Rantanen to cause a big-bodied screen in front. Just skating through that. You have to time that perfectly to make sure that the puck gets through, and he did that beautifully.
3: Yeah, absolutely. The best guys do it. Their timing is precise, and try to take goalie's eyes out.
0: Now Big Shaq gets the Sharks on the board. And again, just a little face-off win. That's all it takes. Johnston goes here in the face-off circle and wins it for Dallas in the Shark zone. Haskinen on the point, so confidently keeping that in. Lindell gets his pass. He's got two assists today, but this time his shot went wide. Duchesne powers his way from the right wing boards against Wennberg. Now he gets it back, throws it back to Haskinen. Return feed, right wing boards. There's Duchesne with it. He'll drop it off. There's Haskinen putting on the brakes with Eklund nearby. Looks to the left. Lindell shoots one. That got knocked wide. That was a set play. They were trying to get Duchesne to tip that or Rantanen in front, and Duchesne was there. But he put the puck wide of the net. That was a good job by the Sharks to keep it out.
3: Absolutely.
0: Now it's back inside the Dallas zone. San Jose, what are they going to do with it? Well, it's taken by Toffoli and Wennberg. They send it back behind the Stars' net. Eklund raced for it, but that was the goaltender Ottinger who kept the puck away. Now Lindell moves away from the forecheck of Eklund, but feeds it behind his goal line, going in the wrong direction. And Dallas has to clear it out, and the Sharks get control of the puck again. Klingberg, lead pass, up to the blue line, kicked at there by Chernyshov, moving in with Wennberg, but they're calling it offside at the offensive blue line for San Jose. So they bring it down and get the faceoff outside the zone again.
3: Yeah, Klingberg is he's making some really, really heady, really good plays. Obviously, his confidence has come a long way, and his game's come a long way since the beginning of the season. But that was a really, really smart play.
0: You got to love it, too, when a guy does something against his former team. And how about Ty Delandria doing it against Dallas again?
3: Yeah, I always love to play against the teams that I used to play for. You get a little extra fired up for those.
0: I always seem to remember big games in the state of Florida for you.
3: Yeah, those were the team that gave me a chance, but not really. I love to play against them.
0: Yeah, well, not to mention the other team in Florida, too, the one you won
3: true.
0: The cup with.
3: That's so true. Love to. Any ex-team is always something easy game to get up for.
0: Right now, back to action. Sharks down 2-1. Dallas has two goals. The Sharks have one. Stars putting some pressure on as they regain their form here. Colin Blackwell out of Harvard loses on the stick check. Throws it back. Back the shot. That's a nice save by Nedeljkovic. Deflects that with his pad up over the glass and out of play. And again, Oscar Beck just throwing it to the net. That's what these fourth liners for Dallas always do. And they seem to generate some chances as a result.
3: Yeah, absolutely. And I think the Stars are doing a good job. When Macklin's line's out there, they've spent a lot more time in the D zone than I've seen in the past few games that I've called with you, Dan. They're doing a really good job of making Macklin's line play in the D zone. Therefore, you keep them off the score sheet.
0: Well, you also make them do something you really don't want to do. You want to be in the offensive zone having cookie time, but you don't get it when you're in your own end having to grind it out.
3: I know. They'll come through eventually, but they've been forced to play a little more D zone than I've seen in the past.
0: Off the faceoff now, Stars have it. Haskinen shoots it in deep. You know, that's what the playoffs are going to be like, so you better get used to it.
3: Absolutely. Especially to be a two-way center in this league. Macklin's going to learn real fast that you got to take care of the D-zone.
0: Well, there's no doubt he knows all about that, as he's outstanding in that department.
3: Very good.
0: As right now, Liljegren behind his line. Oh, boy, Robertson. Good body check there on Ferraro in the right corner. Work free by Dallas, but Eklund in position takes it away. He protects the puck there on Robertson and sends one ahead. And now he's looking for return passes. He hustles to it. Hauled down there by Hintz, and play will continue. They regard that as incidental toward the play. Cleared back out by the Stars. Knocked back the other way there by Ferraro. He's hit again by Robertson. Seems like Dallas has the assignment to throw their weight around as much as possible here.
3: Well, they're doing something right with all those wins. They're certainly a big body team, and they're playing physical.
0: Right now, Muhammadulin, who has the Sharks' goal, got it ahead on the right wing side. Wennberg gloves one down at the blue line and chops it in deep as the goaltender Ottinger handles it in net to our left. The Sharks chase the line and put out Gaudette, Delandria, and Cardwell. They're in the neutral zone now, fighting for control of the puck. but Dallas gets it on the left. Justin Ritzkovian shoots one in around the boards, takes it back left side, sends it back toward the right point. Good keep in by Petrovic, throws it toward the net. It hit a body, Sam Steele in front, and then it was knocked down by Mooka Madulin in the one-on-one battle, and he flipped it to the near boards. Sharks get it back. Near side feed, Delandry knows the check is coming, feeds it ahead. On the left side, Cardwell came over to help out, and he dumps it from the red line deep inside the Dallas end. Knocked down in the corner by Gaudette, right wing side, but the puck got batted down with the stick above the shoulder, looks like. So they rule that against Gaudette, and they will bring the faceoff out to center ice as we've got a break in the action with 6:26 gone by in the second. This broadcast is coming to you from SAP Center at San Jose with the score. The Stars 2, the Sharks 1 on the San Jose Sharks Audio Network. Stars 2, Sharks 1. San Jose getting on the board as Shakir Mukhamadulin gets his second goal of the season, assisted right off the faceoff by Ty Delandria, the one-time Star draft pick. And how about this one, Dan Boyle? The Sharks have goals from defensemen in four straight games. Last three by Klingberg, but here is Mukhamadulin doing it. And it's the first time since November of 2024 they've done that.
3: I always love it when the D-men chip in offensively.
0: Well, it really helps the overall picture of the team. Certainly gets the other club on their heels.
3: Absolutely.
0: Sharks win the draw here in the center ice area. Moving up to the blue line, it's Mario Ferraro. 2 points short of 100 in his NHL career. Dumps behind the net, centered out by Hecklin. Looking for Toffoli. Didn't shoot it because he had it on his backhand. Tried to slip it to Wenberg. The Stars pounced on that and intercepted. They move from left to right to the Sharks' line, but a bad pass is a giveaway. It's bounced off the right boards. Eklund flying down the right wing, across the line, puts on the brakes. Throws to the left, moving in. Ferraro shoots one, save, rebound, backhand shot by Toffoli. He didn't get it all, and it goes into Ottinger, who is in position and square to the shooter. And the save made, and he covers up.
3: Really good look right there. Eklund puts on the brakes, makes a great play. Mario just shot the net, could have had the rebound there as well, so very good play by the Sharks.
0: Line change for San Jose. Delandria's back out there with Gaudette and Cardwell. And also on defense, Klingberg and Orlov. Delandria steps in. All three guys right-handed shots. He wins the draw. Gaudette got it back. Here's a backskating Klingberg. Throws it toward the goal. Wide rebound. Oh, off the end board. What a chance for Gaudette. But it hit the body of the goaltender and batted away. Not exactly a set play, but a great opportunity as now the Stars coming back in, and Robertson gets the chance toward the goal. Stick save down low made there by Nedeljkovic. Rebound. It bounced off the end board, and Robertson had a chance, but the Sharks covered up the hole and intercepted and knocked it away. Cleared back out by Dallas at center. Robertson, lead pass, Hintz feeds on the left, tries to go to Ben. He tried to feed it back to Hintz, knocked away by Orlov's good defense. Klingberg body checks his man behind the net. Nice job there by Klingberg against Robertson. And then he stick handles on the other forechecker and slips it ahead, and Gaudette moves out with Orlov. Orlov with speed to the blue line. Stick handles around his own teammate, then backhands one deep inside the offensive zone. Orlov headed off on the change. It looked like he was pretty focused on making sure he got the play in deep before getting off the ice. Back inside the Shark zone come Dallas. On the right wing side, it will be lifted in the air by Haskin and out of play. If that were in the defensive zone, it would have been a penalty, but not in the offensive zone, and so they will drop it and give the Stars an offensive zone start.
3: Correct. We got Macklin's line coming out here. Hopefully we get to see him play in the offensive zone this shift. Oh,
0: there's a... What's the penalty here?
4: 2 minutes for high sticking.
0: A high sticking. Oh, that's what the high sticking was. It was not a high stick. Well, no, they flipped it out of the zone.
3: I did not see that.
0: High-sticking penalty on Mukhamadulin. Interesting. So Dallas's power play stepping on, and this is something the Sharks have been trying to avoid. It was our Toyota key number one. Draw penalties, don't get them. Mukhamadulin does get one, the first one for the Sharks in this game. Dallas is number five in the NHL on the road at 26%. Overall, they're number two at 31.4% on the power play. 2-1, Dallas leading the Sharks. Man advantage here for the Stars. They win the draw. Rantanen just surgical with the puck with Haskin in there. Rantanen, right point, throws it toward the net. Deflected away by a stick, grabbed by Delandria, and he leads it out to center ice. And it's off the stick of Colin Graf. He was just trying to reach that puck. Tipped it forward, but did his job defensively. Here comes Wyatt Johnston leading the way back in for Dallas. Little drop pass. Hintz exchanging now with Haskinen. Hintz on the right boards, feeds it down low in front, and Wyatt Johnston snaps one up top and scores. That is a goal scorer's goal by Wyatt Johnston as he was defended on the play, but he got his stick loose just as the puck arrived, and he wasted absolutely no time to snap that one up top on the blocker board side of goaltender Nedeljkovic. It is 3-1 Dallas, and that's a power play goal.
3: Another great pass by Rantanen. That's the play where you go down low, and it's one touch to your man in the slot, and he pulls the trigger, and not much the goalie can do there. So another great, that's why their power play is so good. That was that's a tic-tac-toe play.
0: Pretty nice job by Hintz to get it down low to Rantanen. But Johnston again had a man on him, and he got that stick free just as the puck arrived. That's great timing on his part. 19th goal of the season for Wyatt Johnston. Second tonight, Rantanen and Hintz will get credit for the assists. So Mikko Rantanen had 3 points against the Sharks back on the 5th of December. And he's got two more assists, so 2 points, 2 games, 5 points. Yeah, against the Sharks.
3: Good player, strong, big body. It's very smart.
0: Speaking of strong, the Sharks throw out Ryan Reeves and his line mates. And Reeves on the dump in off the faceoff hammers Labushkin into the boards. Ostapchuk and Reeves are right in there against Petrovic and Labushkin. Four big boys grinding it out in the left corner of the Dallas zone. Dallas 3, the Sharks 1. The last goal by Johnston, his 19th from Rantanen and Hintz on the power play. Sharks roll it around, but Klingberg wasn't expecting that after winning that big scrum in the corner. So the Sharks back to center ice, but Goodrow lost the puck. Unfortunate. Maverick Bourque leads it over to Steele. Gains the zone, moves to his left, to the left circle. Feeds it down low, back behind the net. Thomas Harley's in deep, cruising around. Sends it across the rink to the top of the left circle to Steele. Took it in his skates. Kept it away there from Barkley Goodrow and flips back to Petrovic and takes a return feed. Goodrow staying with Steele, but now here's a shot toward the net by Petrovic, just wide of a net. Harley keeps it in the rebound. Stick handles off to his left. Surveys the scene, feeds down low. Now it's Lundqvist to Bourque. Shot blocked there by Barkley Goodrow. Dallas keeps it in. Nils Lundqvist, little drop pass. Harley swinging, shooting. Knocked down in front. Rebound bounced to the far corner. Ostapchuk tried to backhand it ahead to Reeves. Intercepted by Steele, but now Goodrow forced it out to center ice. Sharks need a line change here, but Rantanen out there is going to take it and barrel his way down the left side. Moves to the middle. He's on his backhand. Knocked off the play by Orloff. That's a good defensive job by Orloff against a power forward like Rantanen, who was looking for that backhand chance in front. And San Jose will clear it. It goes all the way down. That'll be icing, but still, I'd like to marvel for a moment at what Orloff was able to do against a bigger man.
3: Yeah, it was, especially with the tired forwards out there. That was a great play. But we can see the Stars. They've had some long shifts in the offensive zone today. They don't panic with the puck. They're very strong. They're very shifty. They've had some long, sustained pressure where the Sharks, once they do get the puck, they have to take it out and then go change because they're so exhausted.
0: Matt Duchene is going to take this faceoff. That's one of his skills. He's playing the wing tonight. Wyatt Johnston, a righty. Duchene, the lefty. He's going to try to get it. He poked it forward, but the Sharks got it. They tried to clear, couldn't do it. Johnston to Duchene. Nice little pass. Duchene turns and he shoots. That's a big save. Rebound, side of a net. Angle play. Nets off the moorings. That was Duchene again down low getting that puck back. And it was oh so close, but the net popped off the mooring and we get a stoppage. And Wyatt Johnston already talking to the linesman saying, hey, he knocked that off the net deliberately, but it didn't happen.
3: And he may have, but good goalies will do that.
0: Hey, Jacques Plante was the best at it.
3: Hey, it's not illegal, technically.
0: No. Although, if you deliberately knock the net off the mooring...
3: I should preface,
0: it is.
3: It's not illegal unless you get caught.
0: Unless you get caught. You get a penalty, but in the last 2 minutes of a game or an overtime, if you do it deliberately, it is a penalty shot.
3: I did not know that. Okay.
0: And I remember it, one of the greatest memories of my early broadcasting career. It was game number 4, New Haven Nighthawks against the Sherbrooke Canadians. The Canadians knocked the net off the moorings with 3 seconds to play, and Dave Pizzine, you remember him, great hands, came in and scored on the penalty shot, and then Todd Ellick got the game winner, and the Nighthawks were off to the Calder Cup final.
3: Oh, wow.
0: Paul Dvorsky was the referee that night.
3: Him I do remember, yeah.
0: Great old-time NHL refs were in the AHL back then. Paul Stewart was one of the...
3: Yeah, I remember him as well, yeah.
0: All-time great personalities that was out there. I always used to say, he'd say, I've got to get out of here by 11:30. I'll have you guys out of here. Don't worry about your penalties. And then he'd call a bunch. Face-off to the right side of goaltender Alex Nedeljkovic. Shots 18-16 Sharks, but Dallas leads 3-1. Stars get the draw on the Sharks' end. Haskinen whirls away back to Johnston. He's got two goals tonight. Sends the puck toward the net, but it gets deflected by a defensive stick. And the Sharks move it into the corner. Every chance that Dallas gets, they're hitting. That was a good check there by Duchesne against Klingberg. Work free. Rantanen behind the back pass near side. Johnston reaching for it, looking for the hat trick. Oh, stop, Chuck. Stick checks that one away. But the Stars continue to threaten as this grinds out along the corner boards. Delandria tries to lift it out. Johnston intercepts. Throws it across the rink to Haskinen. He's oh so talented. Haskinen sends it back. There's Johnston on the point. Shooting it. The puck is deflected. And it's out of play. Wyatt Johnston is scoring twice tonight. He had his first career hat trick against the San Jose Sharks back in March of 2024. He has four of those, but 11 career multi-goal games, including tonight.
3: Yeah, looking 208 points in 274 games, so obviously a very good player. But yeah, the Stars, I mean, in the first period, I thought the Sharks were the better team, but slowly right now the Dallas Stars are taking over, showing why they're as good as they are. That being said, we're still two down with 8 minutes to go. The Sharks need a big last 8 minutes of this period here to get themselves back in this game.
0: The score is Dallas 3, the Sharks 1. Second period action will continue from SAP Center right after this on the San Jose Sharks Audio Network. Dallas 3, San Jose 1. Off the draw. A rare miss on the point there for Thomas Harley as the puck came back to him, but the Sharks' opponents have to go back to their own blue line to regroup. Jason Robertson moves from left to right, carries up the middle, across the line, takes the shot. It hit two sticks. One of them, Ferraro's, went wide. Rebound picked back up. Delandria head up, skates out to center ice, gets to the red line, and drives one into the offensive zone. Sharks go into forecheck. Nice little body check there by Cardwell into Lundqvist, but he stripped the puck ahead and knocked it down the right side into the Sharks zone. And that's where San Jose will go back to try to get possession. They get it, but unfortunately, an interception. Chance for Dallas coming up. Angled play toward the front of the net. Whistle wide for Blackwell. Rebound picks back up now by Cardwell. He's to center. He's to the blue line. He shoots one in, but the Sharks are changing. So Cardwell goes into forecheck while the fresh skaters step on for San Jose. Cardwell tried to check it aside. Came back to center ice, though, for Dallas. Mukka Madulin chips it back in, and the Celebrini line is on the ice again. Mukka Madulin, good pinch, good keep in. Sends a pass in deep back behind the goal line. And it's a stick lift there for Chernyshov, but couldn't get the puck. Now it's Petrovic at the near side to Blackwell. Trying to angle it out, but it deflected back in front of his own net. And Dallas will succeed in getting it out, though. They just muscled to center ice. Fortunately for San Jose, Vinny Iorio was there to check it away. Celebrini down the left. Great move across the line. He circles, looks for some help. Stick handles, moves away, shoots one toward the net. There was a rebound for Colin Graf. Couldn't quite get his stick on it. But that's Macklin Celebrini magic right there in the offensive end. He's back to get it in his own zone. Long pass ahead. Chernyshov takes it. Moves into the offensive territory. Gets bodied up there at the near side by Lubushkin, his fellow Russian. He backhanded it toward the net, but it was knocked away by Dallas. And the Stars clear it back to the Shark zone with 6:35 remaining in the second. 3-1 Stars. Line change for the Sharks. Here comes Toffoli. Now to Wenberg. Dropped it back. Orloff holds it. Shoots it. Blocked by Lubushkin. Rebound now. Orloff near side. Slides it back. Toffoli shoots one. Save made. And that's a great skate through by Wenberg. Yep. But a better stop by the goaltender Ottinger.
3: Yeah, I mean, there we go. Got a little. Finally got to see Macklin's line on the offensive side of things here. It had been a while. And Wenberg's line right after, following up with a pretty good shift of their own.
0: After this game, the Sharks will still be home just before Christmas. One more game in the homestand. That'll be on Saturday. We'll be on the air at 6:30 p.m. Pacific time for the Sharks and the Seattle Kraken. Remember, that blood drive is happening 7:30 a.m. to 10:30 a.m. on Saturday, December 20th. Go to sjsharks.com/blooddrive and find out all about giving blood, as every 2 seconds somebody in the U.S. needs it. Great effort by the Sharks fan base to do their part in making sure that we're well stocked. Off the faceoff, cleared out to center ice by Dallas. Toffoli shoots it right back into the Stars zone. Ottinger in goal to our left made the stick stop, but fed it along the near boards, and the Sharks forecheckers get a piece of it. They can't make a play with it, though, and the Stars successfully moved it out. Ritzkovian sent it off to Steele down the right side. Ritzkovian pursuing, but getting back there, Klingberg and Orloff, and the Sharks will skate it out quickly. Here comes Wenberg down the left with Toffoli. Nice give and go. Wenberg moving into the corner, stopping against Lindell one-on-one. Tries to move it through him. Getting a piece of it there was Eklund. Now Wenberg works it free. Toffoli on his backhand has it. Tried to poke it back to Wenberg. Wenberg knocked down by Steele. That's going to be a penalty against the Dallas Stars. Sam Steele for tripping. And an opportunity for the Sharks to get closer on the power play as Steele goes to the box at 14:21 of this second period of play. It's a Stars 3-1 lead. We'll be back on the San Jose Sharks Audio Network. Celebrate Bay Area sports on January 3rd at 1 p.m. when the San Jose Sharks take on the Tampa Bay Lightning during Bay Area Unite, featuring the San Jose Earthquakes, presented by Topo Chico Hard Seltzer. All fans will receive a Sharks and Earthquakes mini soccer ball. 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I always remember the old PA announcer for the Lightning. He would always announce them as the Tampa Bay Lightning.
3: I do remember that.
0: He's not doing it anymore, but classic. Off the faceoff. Shot by Celebrini. Fan on it. Save made by Ottinger. Macklin a little disappointed checking out his stick there.
3: Yeah, that's unfortunate. You know, he could have laid into that one, but sometimes the puck will just bounce on you a little bit.
0: 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Copiers and printers for your office needs as Sam Steele gets his second penalty of the game. Two for tripping at 14:21. That was where that Celebrini opportunity came from, but Dallas able to get the draw and shoot one all the way down. Dallas number 10 in the NHL in killing penalties at 82.4%, and the Sharks 18th in power play at 18.5. Wenberg leads the way in across the line. He's got Celebrini behind the net, drops near side to Eklund, who feeds Celebrini around the boards. Celebrini stopped it on the right wing half boards, turned away from Foxa, goes into the corner. Eklund turns away from Lindell, stick handles near side, flips to Toffoli, left wing half boards now. Uh-oh, Toffoli fanned on it, recovers, turns, goes back to Klingberg on the point, gets a return feed, top of the left circle, down low to the low play, and Eklund gets it off a deflection, and it's kept in by Klingberg. Goes behind the net. Eklund and Wenberg really fighting for it there. They dig it free against the Stars. Good check by Toffoli against Oscar Beck as the power play continues along the boards for the Sharks in the offensive zone. San Jose trailing 3-1. 4.5 to go in the period. Minute to go in the power play. Here's Celebrini to the right. Klingberg, the shot! Blocked. Celebrini gets the rebound. Turns. Shoots one. Save. Rebound near board. Stopped by Toffoli. Back to Celebrini on the left point. He stick handles to his right dynamically. Throws to the front of the net. A save made. A poke at it. And now it's banked toward the net. Centered off a stick. Nobody's got it. Klingberg can't shoot it. Now he winds up. Drives it. Wide of the net. And now it's loose in the corner. Celebrini wanted it. Got it. Got it back. Toffoli the drive. Knocked wide. And it ricochets out. What excitement that is. Celebrini takes it back at center ice now. One against three. He turns away from a check. Slides it over to Klingberg, who stops. He has it on the boards. Whips it across the rink. 18 seconds on the power play. Celebrini to Klingberg. Back to Celebrini. Off his skate. Shoots one. That's deflected by a stick up in the air and out of play. Justin Ritskovian got a stick on that one. Good defense by him. But the magic of Celebrini continues, and it is spectacular to call and watch for you.
3: Yeah, I mean, there's not too many players that gets my butt off my seat, but he's one of them. He is certainly very exciting, and, you know, we didn't score on this. Well, there's 12 seconds left here. I was going to say we didn't score on this power play, but that was a pretty good momentum swing right there.
0: All you got to do is win a faceoff, and that's exactly what Ty Dellandrea did on the Sharks' lone goal to get it back to Mukko Madulin. Dellandrea is out there to take this draw against Ritskovian in the final 12 seconds of the Sharks' power play. This time, though, Ritskovian wins the draw for Dallas. Behind the net, Stars will clear it. That'll basically do it for the penalty on Steele as the final seconds tick off on his two-minute minor penalty for tripping. So the Sharks are 0-2 on the power play as they race up the ice. Steele's back out. Here's Gaudette across the line against Ritskovian. Two Northeastern guys against each other there. As Gaudette sends it back behind the net. Intercepted, though, and cleared by Harley. And that will result in an icing call against the Dallas Stars. How about that? Adam Gaudette winning the Hobey Baker Award as the best player in college hockey back in 2018 when he played at Northeastern. And also Justin Ritskovian won the Red Garrett Trophy as the Rookie of the Year in the AHL last year in Dallas when he had a 60-point campaign. Also from the Northeastern Huskies program. I talked to Adam Gaudette today. He's lamenting the end of the life of Matthews Arena, the home of the Northeastern University Huskies, the oldest arena in North America. Off the faceoff, in front of the net, the Sharks grab it, they score! It was centered out in front, Colin Graf tipped one on goal, it was stopped there by Ottinger, but getting the rebound, Graf banged it in, No chance for Ottinger on that second opportunity, and that's the goal the Sharks have been looking for. Graf's goal makes it Dallas 3, San Jose 2. The time of that, 16:44 of the second period.
3: Yeah, and again, Macron Celebrini with a great play. Backdoor pass, Graf got two cracks at it. Not sure what the D-men were doing there, but great goal by the Sharks. Get this crowd back into it.
0: Goal number 7 of the season for Colin Graf. He has looked comfortable wherever the Sharks have placed him. Graf last game had one assist in the 6-3 win against the Calgary Flames. Game before that, he had two assists in the miracle game against Pittsburgh. And so now he's got a 3-game point scoring streak heading into this one.
3: Good to see that line play in the offensive zone and do some damage.
0: Off the faceoff, now it's 3-2. Dallas has two goals from Wyatt Johnston, and he's on the puck for Dallas. Moving into the offensive zone, Rantanen grinds it free in the corner against Ferraro. Puck skitters loose behind the net. There's Johnston with it. Walks up the left boards, feeds it back to the point, and the shot by Lundqvist wide of the net. Off the boards and glass behind the Sharks' goal. Rantanen turns into the check of Ferraro, and the puck bounces free. And Toffoli picks up, slides to the right, and Wennberg stick handles up to the blue line, powers his way into the offensive end against a much bigger man, Petrovic, who slides him into the boards. Big scrum, where he worked free, and a shot to the net by Cardwell, right on goal, off that great play by Wennberg against Petrovic, and the save made by Ottinger, and Dallas will ice it. Again, they're in the middle of a line change there, Ethan Cardwell jumping on, and nice battle win against a much bigger man, as I mentioned. Petrovic is 6'5", 211, yeah, and Wennberg is 6'2", 190, and Wennberg won that one.
3: We got a tired Shark, Dallas Stars team right there. Randon's bent over, so time to put on Macklin and see what these guys can do here with 2.5 minutes to go.
0: Celebrini, Graf, Chernyshov up front. They win the draw. Graf moves to his right, shoots one toward the net just wide. Rebound, Celebrini behind the back pass, tried to get it to Chernyshov, but he fanned on it. And the Stars will pick up, but Orlov stops it at the center ice red line. Chernyshov couldn't get it, but it's poked free there by Graf. Finally, the Stars get it back at the red line and shoot one in. And they will get the change as the Sharks try to move it out, but it's deflected off a Dallas stick and up into the bench area. So 2:03 remains in this second period, and we've got ourselves quite a hockey game. Macklin Celebrini putting on another show again. Great leadership on the ice. And that play to Colin Graf, just a beauty, and Graf got two chances. And again, you said it, I don't know how he got so wide open in front.
3: Yeah, I watched the replay again. He was all by himself, but Macklin puts on the brakes, and I guess they were all watching him, as I was. And Colin Graf was just sitting in front of the net by himself.
0: You know, once again, the magic of talking about Matthews Arena at Northeastern University just before.
3: I know. That's why I was listening to your story, and I look up, and I'm like, Graf's by himself in front of the net.
0: How'd that happen? Well, Celebrini has been known to beam up and down from the Enterprise, appear out of nowhere, so maybe Graf is learning from him.
3: Yeah, and he's so fun to watch. I think all the 5 stars were watching him on the ice were watching him, too.
0: Graf from Celebrini. And so Macklin getting yet another point in his season total. He is now up to 52 points on the year. Off the faceoff now, controlled by Dallas. Moving in, Haskinen cuts behind the San Jose net. Stick handles with it to the right circle, turns and shoots toward the goal. It hit a stick, but it escaped, and it goes right into Nedeljkovic. Ned is able to clamp things down and hang on. You know, we've talked a lot about the Sharks' goaltending. How about Ottinger today? He's been excellent.
3: Yeah, I mean, he's a great goalie. Obviously, he was one of the top 3 goalies in the league for a couple years ago. Big goalie, takes up a lot of room. So he's done his job tonight.
0: Another product of college hockey in the United States, Jake Ottinger played at Boston University for 3 years, yeah, 2 of which were for head coach David Quinn, former San Jose Sharks head coach. Of course, Jack Parker put into the Hall of Fame this year. Yeah. Well-deserved, one of the great college coaches ever. Off the draw, Ben knocked down by Liljegren, cleared back out by the Sharks. That wasn't dissimilar to the way that Sam Steele knocked the Sharks down there, but no penalty called on this one.
3: That's a good play.
0: Taking it back, Hintz. Drop for Ben, tried to return it. It's off a stick of Reeves, but Ben gets it back, carries his way into the Sharks zone, sends it over to the left point, held in by Lindell. Over to the near boards now. Knocked free by the Sharks. Scramble for it. Dallas comfortable grinding it out. Robertson wins it. Feeds it over to Hintz. Turns away from the check of Ostapchuk. Got it back to the point man. Lindell to Haskinen. Carries down the right boards. He's checked by Reeves. Into the corner. Worked loose there by Liljegren, but a backhand pass in the own zone. A bit of a no-no. Knocked down and away, but Dallas has got to regroup. This line has got to get off the ice with a minute remaining in the period. Now they try to dump it into the Sharks zone, but it's tipped by a San Jose stick. Out of play. So now both teams will get fresh skaters on with 55.4 seconds left on the clock. Dallas leading 3-2. And this final minute could be awfully important for the Sharks. Number one, you got to stay focused. Make sure you do everything right defensively. But number two, you got to get possession. Get maybe another chance on Ottinger.
3: Absolutely. 55 seconds here. You want to win this draw. Maybe try to get one or two chances here.
0: Faceoff dropped. Controlled now by Dallas. Lundqvist slides it off to the left to Harley. Sends into the Shark zone. Nedeljkovic makes the stick stop. Oh no! Threw it in front. They score! A giveaway by Nedeljkovic. That is exactly what the Sharks did not want to do, and Justin Ritzkovian is able to snap that interception immediately past the Sharks netminder. I don't know what he was thinking of pushing it forward in front of his own net with him being behind the goal line. But with 42 seconds left in the period, it is 4-2 Dallas just as quickly as that.
3: Yeah, I saw him make a play like that earlier on, and I thought, wow, that was a pretty heads up. I mean, risky play, but he made the play. But unfortunately, that one obviously was not so good.
0: So Justin Ritzkovian at 19 minutes and 17 seconds puts Dallas back in front by a couple of goals, 4-2. And for the kid out of Northeastern, that is goal number 4 on his season. So the Sharks will get the draw. They move it back to the Dallas line. Celebrini fighting hard for it. Can he force a turnover? Nope. Dallas able to chip it down the ice. No icing as Ritzkovian beats Iorio to the puck. So in the right-wing corner of the Shark zone, Ritzkovian tries to work it free, and he does. Harley's in deep. Back passes up to the point. Kept in there. And the shot toward the net by Maverick Bork is stopped by Nedeljkovic, and play is blown dead with 11 seconds to go in this second period. The score is 4-2 Dallas. And you just don't want to see that happen at that stage of the game. I just got finished saying you have to stay focused. You have to make sure you take care of things defensively and get the offensive chance. You don't give the offensive chance to the other team. That's what happened, unfortunately. Faceoff dropped. 11 seconds left in the period. Sharks win it. They knock it forward. Cardwell gets it. Can't get around Haskinen, but recovers the puck and shoots into the offensive zone. And that's going to do it for the second period. As time elapses, the horn sounds, and it is a quieted crowd here at the Shark Tank. They were just starting to get noisy again when the Sharks made it a one-goal game on that goal by Colin Graf from Macklin Celebrini. But unfortunately, a turnover by Nedeljkovic at 19:17 to Justin Ritzkovian gives the youngster his fourth goal of the season. And it is 4-2 Dallas at the end of two. We will come back to the Shark Tank. So stay with us on the San Jose Sharks Audio Network. Time for the third period here at SAP Center at San Jose. I'm Dan Rusinowski along with Dan Boyle. The Sharks are down 4-2. Unfortunate goal at the end of the second period for Justin Ritzkovian on the interception of the misfired pass from Alex Nedeljkovic, intended for Alex Wenberg, as it turned out. But unfortunate for the Sharks in that it went to the back of the net. And it is a two-goal lead for Dallas. They are an outstanding defensive team. Of course, the Dallas Stars are a team that's got a lot of experience in situations like this. When leading after two periods this year, Dallas is a perfect 13-0, and the Sharks, when trailing after two, are 3-12-1, but they've come back three times to win.
3: Yeah, you're going to see a lot of their top four D-men here. They're going to chew up a lot of ice time, so the Sharks are going to have to earn this comeback.
0: Here we go. Face off at center ice. Dallas has control. That's what they want for all of this third period. Here comes Rantanen, splitting the defense, making his move, losing on the stick check to Liljegren, sent forward by Ferraro, and here come the Sharks. Moving diagonally across the ice to the right wing, it's dumped forward with a backhand play by Eklund from the blue line that went off of Harley in deep. Doesn't stay there long, Dallas is just clearing it out, and the San Jose Sharks grab it at their own blue line as Dallas is already making their first line change. Sharks dump into the Dallas zone from center. Line change coming for them now. Wenberg and Eklund still out there. Eklund grinding it out in the corner, reversing the puck to Wenberg, near side feed. Trying to go back to the point to Klingberg. Good play there by Johnston to get his stick in the way. But maybe a better play by Klingberg to slow things down, to not allow an easy pass through the neutral zone by Dallas. Instead, they have to chip it into the Sharks' end. And there's Klingberg whirling away from the forecheck of Benn and sending a long pass off the stick of Robertson. Back down the ice to Orloff, who backhands into Dallas territory. Set around the far side of the ice. Knocked down there by the Sharks. Celebrini picks up, fires one wide of the net. He actually gloved that down defensively and fired that puck with one flick of the stick. Just amazing. Unfortunate that it didn't go on net. Rebound now back inside the Sharks' zone. Goes bouncing off to the left side of Alex Nedeljkovic. It'll be lifted out by defenseman Orloff, and it's all the way down. That'll be icing against San Jose. So a D-zone faceoff for the Sharks coming up.
3: Yeah, what I'd like to see right now, obviously you're down two goals against a really tough defensive team in the Stars. Obviously Klingberg's got eight goals, but I'd like the D-men to start jumping in the play a little bit here. It's going to take, a fourth man in the rush, maybe get an odd man rush and try to get a defenseman involved offensively here.
0: All right, face-off dropped. Stars win it. Haskinen shoots high and wide off the glass. A chase for it, but Lindell will chop it forward. Delayed offside will be waved off as the Stars tag up. Celebrini angles it forward to Chernyshaw. Dropped it back. Celebrini stops it, turns. Tried to slip it back to the D. Iorio poked it out of his own zone. Good idea, because he knew he couldn't control it. But the Stars do pick up and dump it back into Sharks territory. Iorio tried to go over to Orloff, but the puck bounced over his stick. Loose right wing corner. Ritzkovian is able to dig it free for Dallas. He feeds it behind the San Jose net. Iorio made a stick handling move there on the forechecker Beck, but his pass intercepted, and Beck gets it back. Rims it around to the far boards, and now Bork on the point shoots one off of a pass from Petrovic, the defenseman, wide of the goal. Beck bodied up by Iorio. Ritzkovian in the corner. Checked by Celebrini. Work free. Beck sends it back for Dallas to the point, kept in by the defenseman there, Petrovic. But a pass deflected. Celebrini gloves it down. Nowhere to go there. At the end of his shift, he'll just drop it back to the D. And Iorio and Mukha Madulin will hang onto it here as the Sharks put a fresh set of forwards on the ice. We're in the third period. 17:24 left. Dallas 4, the Sharks 2. I'm Dan Rusinowski along with Dan Boyle. It's great to have you with us here. Here come the Stars up the ice on the right wing side. Sam Steele, a couple of penalties tonight. Backhands into the Shark zone. Iorio back to get it. Watched by a forechecking Blackwell. Whips it around the boards. This will be icing against San Jose. Not sure what Iorio, what else he could have done on that play, because he's going to lose the puck on that play to Blackwell.
3: That's the equivalent of punting, I guess. Just getting, making sure you live to fight another day.
0: Well, he doesn't play for the Los Angeles Rams, who are playing tonight, but he does play for the Sharks. He did punt on that one.
3: He did punt.
0: How are the Rams doing?
3: The Seahawks won in overtime.
0: Seahawks won in overtime.
3: Yeah, but they went for two extra points, which was a very aggressive call. It was the right call. That was high risk, high reward.
0: Buck put in Nedeljkovic off the faceoff. So, with 2:58 gone by in the third here at SAP Center, the faceoff will be dropped to his left, and the Sharks get to change players. Entire group of five coming out of the ice. Wennberg, Eklund, Toffoli, with Liljegren and Ferraro now on defense. Faceoff dropped. Boy, there's Ferraro fighting for control there, along with Rantanen. Ferraro managed to get it around the boards, but Dallas keeps it in to the point. It was sent there by Johnston. Shot there by Lundqvist, deflected wide. Another battle behind the goal line. Duchesne there going up against Ferraro. Pulled free, but the Sharks couldn't get it out. Stolen by Rantanen and pinballed it off the skates of Ferraro. And Toffoli gobbles it and gets it out to center. Lead on the left, Eklund moving to the middle. Nice little move. Tried to drop it back there for Toffoli. Just missed him. A close call. Toffoli will take it away, though. Get it away from Rantanen and poke to the right wing boards to keep it in play. Eklund to Wennberg behind the net. Trying to go for the backhand wrap, but it was a Dallas stick there to keep it away. Ferraro kept it in, but he put it right into the skates of Rantanen. So Dallas will move it out. A long pass there by Johnston. Too far for Duchesne. Luckily for the Sharks, that's an icing, because Ferraro was caught up ice on that play after being mad at himself, I think, that he turned it over so easily to Rantanen.
3: Yeah, I mean, he... Yeah, that's all I got to say. Yeah. Sometimes that happens, I guess.
0: It does. Right now, we've got a Sharks 4-2 deficit they've got to make up. And who's on the ice for the faceoff? Yep, Macklin Celebrini. But he loses to Wyatt Johnston. Johnston's a decent faceoff guy. That was his third faceoff win. Stars send it all the way down. Right on net. Save made there by Nedeljkovic. And he will just tap off to the D. And Orloff skates it out. From the red line, looks for Celebrini on the left. Couldn't get it to him. It goes in deep. Can Chernyshov steal it? No. Can Klingberg pinch successfully? No. Is he going to get cut off the ice? Maybe. As here comes Heiskanen down the right side for the Stars. He carries into the Sharks zone, into the corner. Knocked down there by Colin Graf. Graf loses a stick on the play, gets it back, starts to move up the ice, and Chernyshov grabs it and skates out. Crisscrosses with Graf, feeds on the left, Celebrini. Back for Chernyshov. In front, Graf, tip, score! What a spectacular goal! Celebrini to Chernyshov to Graf. Graf's second goal makes the score. Dallas 4, the Sharks 3. And that is Colin Graf's eighth of the year.
3: That was a very, very well-executed 3-on-2. Very, very good pass by Igor Chernyshov and a great finish by Colin Graf.
0: Wow. Time of that goal, 4:32 of the third. Colin Graf, his eighth of the season. And again, a good rush by Chernyshov. He crisscrossed with Graf. And then he went down low into the corner, down in the left wing side. He's a right shot. He tips Celebrini's pass right in front. Meanwhile, how about Colin Graf? He sees that, and he goes right to the front of the net.
3: Smart player. And again, I love the play that Macklin does. So great, tremendous 3-on-2 execution.
0: So the crowd is back into it now, and now the score is Dallas 4, the Sharks 3. Chernyshov and Celebrini getting the assists on Graf's second goal of the game, eighth of the season. Off the draw, the Sharks get it deep to the Dallas zone, and now everybody's scrumming for it behind the net. Work loose, Ferraro chips it deep to the corner. Ostapchuk in there to try to get it, couldn't do it. And now Stars pick up at the near side. Robertson hit by Reeves, cleared it out though. Now the right side comes Jamie Benn against Mario Ferraro. Mario reaches out with a stick and knocked it away. Liljegren, lead for Reeves. Now to the middle, Ostapchuk moves to his right. In across the Dallas line. He cuts in on Lubushkin behind the net. Lubushkin effectively checked it away, but there's Goodrow to put the hit on Petrovic behind the goal line. Reeves is in there as well, as the Sharks are starting to change in the middle of the scrum. Reeves works it loose over to the far corner of the Dallas zone. Moving in, Delandria couldn't quite get the puck. It's up in the air, and Iorio has lost his stick. He has to get back. Dallas trying to take advantage of that, but that's a good job by the defensive player, Vaudette, to get in the way. Puck pops out. Here comes Delandria to center for the Sharks. Gets to the blue line, shoots in. Off the left corner board, centering feed off of a stick. Can the Sharks get it? No. Wisely, Klingberg is going to backskate. As here comes Dallas down the left wing side, led by Maverick Bork. He's back-checked all the way to the goal line there by the Sharks' Adam Gaudette. He got the puck jarred free, but San Jose couldn't clear it. And Harley dropped it back. There's the shot. A save made by Nedeljkovic. And the puck way up in the air falls down near side. And the Sharks fortunately able to chip it out. Once again, this line of Delandria, Gaudette, and Cardwell. Very important for energy and for offensive strategy. As right now, here comes the Dallas attack as they change. Duchesne down the left, moving in with Johnston. He moved to the middle, loses on the check to Wenberg. Wenberg scoots it out to center. Wenberg leading the attack, throws it on the right. Eklund across the line, throws to the net. Save made by Ottinger. And there was Toffoli trying to get the rebound, but it was just out of his reach. It's end-to-end now. Here comes Dallas. Good defensive play by Eklund in front of his own goal, intercepting what looked like a good centering pass by the Stars. Wenberg slides to the middle. Here's Eklund with a great deal of determination. Across the line, cutting in. One-handed shot from the short side. Good stop there by Ottinger. Sent back to the point. Liljegren feeds it cross ice to Iorio. Turns away from the check. Spins it back. Liljegren shoots. Save made. There's a rebound. Where is it? It's back behind the Dallas goal. And there is Johnston to swing it around. Good pinch, though, by Iorio. Keeps it in. Finally, Dallas able to chip it out. And the Sharks and Stars will both try to make changes. Chernyshov is back out there, getting the pass in the middle. He's on with Celebrini and Graf. This line has just been great tonight. Sharks down by a single goal, and it's because of Graf's two goals and Celebrini's masterful playmaking. Dumped into the offensive end by that group. Over to the left wing corner boards. Good keep-in for a second by Ferraro, but the Stars get it back. It bounces off of somebody on the bench area, and we get a stoppage of play and a break in the action. The Sharks are very much alive in this game against one of the best teams in the NHL. How's it going to play out? We're 7:38 into the third. The score at SAP Center at San Jose. The Stars 4, the Sharks 3. Back after this on the San Jose Sharks Audio Network. Don't miss a minute of all of the exciting San Jose Sharks action as we'll be on the air at 6:30 on Saturday. The Sharks against the Seattle Kraken. San Jose down to this one by the score of 4-3 against Dallas. The Sharks looked like they were deflated at the end of the second period, but they gathered up their enthusiasm and came right out, and it's that line combination of Celebrini, Graf, and Chernyshov that created the third goal. Graf, a beautiful finish off of Chernyshov and Celebrini's setup. off the faceoff. That group is out there now again. They're going to play a lot, I predict, for the rest of this game.
3: I would think so.
0: Sent around the boards by the Sharks. Chernyshov loses on the pinch to Harley, but the Sharks get it back. Headman feed. Graf gets a piece of it. Maybe not. He missed it. Goes all the way down for icing. And so we get the whistle. Well, Dan, the Sharks aren't giving up, that's for sure.
3: No, that's good. I mean, like you said, I thought they deflated like with a late goal after the second, but strong comeback here in the third so far.
0: So far, so good, but still a long

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1: The line, sending it across the rink, but unfortunately nobody could get their stick on it. Now jumping into the play, here's Orloff moving in, putting it up in the air, high and wide, and it rims around the boards. It could be a two-on-one break, but Orloff gets back to make it two-on-two. Robertson moves in, shoots it toward the net from the left circle, stick save made there by Nedeljkovic. Robertson another chance, shoots it, and Klingberg deflects that one with his stick up over the glass and out of play with 11:08 to go.
2: Orlov got involved there. That's what I need to see. Some D-men jump in the play. Trying to jump in the offensive side of things and get an opportunity.
1: Well, the faceoff will be dropped now inside the Shark zone again. It's in the Shark zone a little bit too much for my taste right now, don't you think?
2: Yeah, it is. I mean, the Stars obviously a very good team, and they do find ways to sustain a lot of pressure. I found a lot of D time, a lot of D zone time for the Sharks tonight.
1: They just tried to sneak one in off the faceoff, but Nedeljkovic stopped it, so they'll do it again. 11:05 to go in the third. The score is 4-3 in favor of Dallas, but San Jose is pressing and pushing, trying to get that fourth goal and get even. Duchesne thrown out of the circle. So Rantanen looks like he's going to step in, but getting a 2-minute lecture there from the linesman. The faceoff dropped, controlled by Johnston, sends a backhander toward the front of the net. Rantanen was there, a Shark stick, able to deflect that one away. Dallas kept it in, but Liljegren uses the boards to get it back down the ice. This could be icing, and it will be. So they'll have another D-zone faceoff to deal with against Dallas here. Coming into the game, Dallas ranked number 7 in the NHL with 52.4% success ratio on the faceoffs. The Sharks number 25 at 47.5%. I think they just got to get a little bit more consistent through their four lines on the center position to get those draws.
2: Yeah, I mean, sometimes, hate to be cliche here, but sometimes it's a matter of one draw or loss that can turn the tide of a game.
1: Absolutely. Off the faceoff, Sharks able to flip it out. Will it be icing again? Nope. It'll be short this time. Good clear by Liljegren. Petrovic back to get it. Pursued by Gaudette, but he scoots away from that. Got up to the red line quickly. Tried to knock it forward, but it's batted down. Stars will get it in the offensive zone. Rantanen goes to Duchesne in the corner. Checked by Ferraro. Turns over to the boards as he's bodied up by those two guys. The puck skips free, and after a fashion, Ferraro comes up with it, and he lifts one out. So a line change coming for the Sharks. 10:14 remaining in regulation. Dallas 4, San Jose 3. Fans cheering their team on here, but here comes Sam Steele for Dallas. Down the left side, former Anaheim Duck moves into the Shark zone, puts on the brakes against Iorio, holds onto it, is checked by Ostapchuk, puck knocked free, loose along the near boards off a deflection, it pops up the near side, and is it over the glass? Yes, it is, deflected, out of play. That's a souvenir for a lucky fan in row one. Somebody with a Will Smith jersey right there, nearby, yep. Right next to her. We got a break in the action. 9:52 to go. Third period. This broadcast is coming to you from SAP Center at San Jose. The score, Dallas 4, San Jose 3. This is the San Jose Sharks Audio Network. 9:52 to go. Third period at SAP Center. It's a tight game. The Sharks are down 4-3 to the Dallas Stars. They're out shooting Dallas 30-26. But Dallas is doing a pretty masterful job in this third period of keeping the Sharks tied up on the breakouts.
2: Yeah, I mean, again, another reason why this team is as good as they are. Like I said, they have four very strong, skilled defensemen back there, chewing up a lot of minutes, not giving the Sharks too many chances.
1: Off the faceoff, good save by Nedeljkovic off of Roope Hintz's drive from the left circle, and now here comes Wennberg across the line. Slides it off on the left, deflected. Toffoli chips it around the boards with a backhand play. Robertson races for it, got to it ahead of Eklund. Flipped out by Dallas now, up to the Sharks' line. And getting back there, Klingberg taking a swing at it in a one-on-one with Ben. It winds up in the left corner, but Ben trying to work it free, and he does. Behind the net, angle play there for Hintz. Shot blocked, and Klingberg has it. Back skates away from Robertson.

0: Robertson and first passes it out to Eklund, who's at the red line. He's to the red line and shoots it in. The rest of the line is changing. Eklund in the forecheck. Dallas back to get it. Lindell feeds on the right. There comes Rich Covey in the center with speed across the line. Dumps in and gives a good chase for the puck. When he got there, he was written off the play. Nice check there by Mukha Mudulin. Chernyshov back the other way. Tried to split the defense himself. Couldn't do it. Top line is out there for the Sharks. Celebrini, Chernyshov, and Colin Graf. Graf now trying to poke at it. Now it's taken back by Chernyshov to Graf into the corner. Finds Celebrini on the left side. Off his stick, he recovers. He stick handles in traffic. Trying to make the play through three players, but the numbers that Dallas had there better, and they're able to take it away from Macklin and move it back down the ice. Behind the San Jose net, there's Maverick Bork. 8:27 to play in the third. 4-3 Dallas. Big convergence of players behind the goal line, scrumming for it, grinding it out, trying to work it free. Beck is in there. Iorio is in there. Chernyshov is in there. Now Mukha Mudulin jamming at the puck. The crowd getting a little impatient. It skitters free. Lundqvist tried to keep it in. Graf steals it. Graf is out of the zone. 2-on-1 developing. Graf moving in, holding it, feeding to the right side. Shot by Celebrini is blocked. Not the worst idea by Graf, but maybe he could have shot that puck. He was at the end of his shift, a little bit tired. Still not a bad idea to get it over to Celebrini.
1: Not a bad idea, but I wanted the shot there, especially two goals. What a great way to score a hat trick. But
0: now here come the Sharks the other way. Penalty coming up here as Ostapchuk gains the zone. He gets slashed. And the Dallas Stars do not like this call, as the penalty is coming up at 12 minutes and 18 seconds to Mikko Rantanen, and that takes one of their best players off the ice for the next two periods, and it puts the Sharks on the power play.
1: Yeah, I read somewhere that Rantanen is the highest, most penalized player in the league right now.
0: It's crazy. I don't know what happened to him.
1: I was shocked to hear it, but he's just got another one right there.
0: Well, he knocked Romanov for the Islanders out for the season with a ill-advised hit. Oh. He's been through a whole bunch of things this year.
1: 44 points, too.
0: He does pretty much everything.
1: Yeah.
0: Right now, he's put Dallas into a bit of a hole as the Sharks are back on the Power Business Technology Power Play. Copiers and printers for your office needs. Wennberg is out there against Foxa on this draw. Scrum for it. Who's got it? Sharks will get it. Here's Wennberg. I mean, I should say Klingberg. Trying to make the play. He's going to have to go back to center ice to get it. That's a pretty good effective job by Foxa to get a piece of that puck. Here's Celebrini with it now. Moving left to right on the power play. Across the line. Races in on Heiskanen. Cuts behind the net. Whirls to the near side. Angles it back to Klingberg. Fans of the puck a second time. And Dallas shorthanded moves down the left side. Foxa into the Shark zone, killing time. He's got Heiskanen for the drop, doesn't give it to him. He elects to kill more time on the penalty. Finally worked free by Klingberg, and Celebrini will race out with it. Celebrini cuts to his left, feeds to Eklund, crosses the line, almost lost it, slides it in deep. There's Celebrini in the left corner, angles it off the boards. Eklund on the left point. Cross ice, Klingberg. Back to Eklund, tips it off the boards with pressure there from Blackwell. And so it's intercepted by Dallas, and was taking a sweet time. Lindell carries to the Sharks' line. Feeds it ahead to Sam Steele. And he will just drop it back to his own zone with a minute to go in the San Jose power play. A couple of chances for the Sharks. Nedeljkovic behind his net now takes the dump in and slides it over to Macklin Celebrini. And Macklin starts to move up the middle of the ice. He's got Orloff on the left, but feeds to the right to Liljegren. Races down the wing, gains the zone, rims it around. Orloff chopped at it, poked at by Celebrini. Now it's Liljegren exchanging. He shoots toward the net. That's blocked by Blackwell's stick. It's loose in front. Blackwell without a stick, guiding it with his glove hand legally. Knocked down by Chernyshov, but it's cleared by the glove hand of Blackwell.
1: That's a pretty good play by Blackwell for sure.
0: Well, now we're down to 20 seconds on the Sharks' power play. Here comes Liljegren down the right, across the Dallas line. Dumps into the corner. Gaudette chopping at it, can't quite control it. A little scrum. Gaudette got a piece of it, fed it back to Orloff on the point. Time winding down. Orloff exchanges with Liljegren. Now he backhands over to the far side. Here's Gaudette, top of the circle. Back to Orloff. Penalty almost over. Orloff shoots, blocked, and cleared out by Beck. That's it for the penalty. Back on the ice, Rantanen. Sharks try to get some momentum from the power play if they can, but Dallas did a really good job in killing it off and stifling. Now a 2-on-1 developing for Dallas. Rantanen moving in, trying to get it around Iorio, can't do it. And Vinny Iorio, good defensive play, chips it in the corner, but can't control the puck. Centered in front. off the stick of Rantanen. Taken back, Gaudette leads it out to Graf to center. Slides to the left. He's got two goals. Graf moves into the offensive zone. Cuts behind the goal line. Runs into traffic. Comes up with a puck. He's behind the net. He backhands it to the point. Iorio shoots. And that is wide. Rebound off the end boards and glass. It bounds back to the near corner. Dallas comes up with the puck. Sharks changing players as they scoot it out of the zone. But Dallas turns it back. They need a change too. So the Stars pick up in their own territory. Thomas Harley flips to Johnston. Remember, he's got two goals. A lead across the rink. Here comes Robertson into the Sharks zone. A California native sends it down low to Jamie Benn. Back now to Robertson into the slot. Shoots. Save made. With the rebound off Nedeljkovic goes to the corner and Roope Hintz has it. Beats behind the net, Robertson. Dallas threatening. 4.5 to play in the third. Stick handling. Robertson. Hintz over far side. There's Benn. Benn handling the puck. Dallas's line putting on quite a clinic here. Finally, it's overskated, and Luka Madunin picks up, and Toffoli is able to slide one out, but this line needs a change. So 4:16 left in the third period. Sharks didn't have any shots on goal on that last power play. Celebrini back on the ice now. And let's see what happens here. Jumped in by Dallas. We're down to 3:55 remaining in the third. Puck is put out of play. We get a stoppage. And they're going to call it icing against Dallas.
1: We got Celebrini, Eklund, and Graf now?
0: Celebrini, Eklund, and Graf. That is correct. No, it's... That's Wenberg.
1: 21.
0: Wenberg is in the middle. Two face-off guys.
1: Correct. Gotcha.
0: Goaltender Nedeljkovic still in the goal to our left. Off the face-off. 3:50 remaining in the game. Sharks need one here. Klingberg shoots. Save made. It's in front of the net. Deflected by Wenberg toward the goal. It didn't go. It's loose behind the goal line. Sharks pushing as hard as they can here. Dallas clears it. Will it be icing? No. Not this time. Klingberg back to get it. He sends the first pass to Celebrini, who tips to the middle of the ice. Eklund leaves it there for Wenberg, who streaks into the offensive zone. Turns to the near boards, away from Lindell. Holds the puck, slides it back to Orloff on the point. Feeds it cross ice to Klingberg. Klingberg down into the near sideboards. There's Wenberg turning away from Foxa, holding it on the backhand, moving behind the net. Foxa pursuing, and Foxa putting him into the boards, but Wenberg hangs onto the puck and digs it free. Racing for it on the pitch. Here's Klingberg holding it in. He dropped it back to Celebrini, who's on the point. He moves to the middle of the ice. He shoots one. It's knocked down by the D. It's Klingberg back to Celebrini again. Shoots one. Blocked again. Rebound near side. Celebrini wants it a third time. Gets it from Orlov. Feeds front of the net for Eklund off his stick. He turns to the right wing corner and grabs it. Hangs onto it. Tries to throw it back to the point. Klingberg shoots. Blocked and cleared by Dallas. What a crazy game this has been.
1: Oh.
0: Now it's stopped on the dump in ahead of the play. Offside, the Sharks. Breaking the action, 2:40 to go. 4-3 Dallas. We'll be back on the Sharks Audio Network. 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Get that Celebrini or Smith jersey and get the sleepover bobblehead for free. Right now it's nail biting time. 2:40 to go, third period. Wenberg is out there for the faceoff. Looks like goaltender Nedeljkovic is making his way back to the goal, but my guess is he stops right between the hash marks, maybe in front of that, in the defensive zone. If the Sharks win this faceoff, he's going to be headed off and the extra attacker will come on, but that won't happen because Matt Duchene just won the faceoff for Dallas. So the goaltender Nedeljkovic stays in to our left. At the Dallas line, now it's poked forward. Nedeljkovic is on his way off now, but nope, he's going to stay in. Now it's work free. Celebrini has it, feeds it in front, missed Wenberg, but now taking it to Foley. The shot blocked by Haskinen. Will it be cleared out? Net is empty now. Dallas has it. Shot by Duchene, deflected wide by Klingberg. John Klingberg turns away from Duchene and moves back behind the empty net. 2:05 to play, third period. Sharks trying for another great comeback. They're down 4-3. Here comes Macklin Celebrini to center. Ice feeds on the left. Here's Eklund across the line. Moves to the backhand. Shoots one. Save made. Celebrini's there for the rebound, but there is none. Ottinger did a really good job to keep that between the pads and get the faceoff.
1: Yeah, good play by Eklund there, and Celebrini coming up the ice. And with a backhand, you never know. Unfortunately, just hit him right in the chest.
0: But sometimes those little rebounds could happen. Yeah. Ottinger really good at keeping the puck in his control and taking total control of the game. Six attackers on for San Jose. Minute 56 to go. Sharks win the draw. Celebrini has it. Shoots it. Blocked by a couple of sticks wide of the net. Eklund keeps in. Feeds Graff behind the goal line. Holds onto it. Trying to get away from Haskin and feeds to Toffoli. Put it behind the net. Blocked by a stick. Now Celebrini couldn't keep it in. Cleared back out. There's a race for it back at the Sharks' end. Klingberg's going to get to it ahead of Hintz. Put it around Roope Hintz. And Eklund breaks out with it. Minute 30 remaining in the game. Extra attacker on. Here's Eklund across the line. Shoots one. Save. Rebound. Eklund centers from the corner. But nobody got it. Held in by Klingberg. Near side. Celebrini fires. What a great save there by the goaltender. Now it's fed all the way down the ice. They score. Empty net goal for the Dallas Stars. Right after that opportunity with a great save by Celebrini. Off of Celebrini by Ottinger. And it is 5-3. Dallas. Boy, a couple of really close calls in front, but unfortunately the empty net goal comes at 18:42, and it is going to be Jamie Benn that gets credit for that goal. Veteran leader of this team, picking up the puck and shooting it all the way down. That is his fifth goal of the year. So that quiets the crowd a little bit. Off the faceoff, final minute, 9 to go. Third period, Sharks down 5-3. Can they get a quick goal here and make it 5-4 and pull their goalie again? We'll see. Right now, we got a minute left in the third. Gaudette and Delandria trying to get it to the offensive zone, and they do. Looks like Nedeljkovic is headed back to the bench. Doesn't matter if it's 5-3 or 6-3. Net is now empty. The Stars do clear it. Cardwell, lead pass on the left, hits Celebrini. Across the line, turns away from the check of Labushkin. Worked it free. I don't know how he did it. Got it to Delandria. Back to Celebrini for the shot. And it's knocked aside. Rebound kept in. Klingberg, cross ice. Now it winds up on Celebrini's stick. In front, shoots it toward the net. Save made. Rebound, scramble. Where is it? There's a big pileup of players in the goalie crease. It's underneath everybody. Has it crossed the goal line or not? We don't know, but we have a stoppage with 25 seconds to go.
1: Man, it looks like the Philadelphia Eagles tush push in there. About 7-8 guys in there.
0: Boy, talk about a harmonic convergence in front of the net. That's a big pileup. And I thought we were on the Pennsylvania Turnpike or something. It was a good shot by Celebrini to the net. The rebound popped in the air, and it went right to the front of the net. The question is, did the puck cross the goal line or not? I wonder if they're going to review this. They may very well review it, but then again, maybe not. That's fighting to the end right here, I'll tell you what.
1: 11 skaters, 9 of them are
0: inside. 9 of them are inside the goalie crease.
1: 9 of them are inside the goalie crease.
0: Poor Ottinger, you wonder what he was thinking. Well, we're 25.8 seconds left, so we're just about at Billy Mosienko time now. As it's a 5-3 Dallas lead. Off the draw, Graff tried to center it. Blocked, hit the stick. Eklund holding onto it. Stick handling, giving it to Graff near side feet. Tried to center it, blocked by Harley. 15 seconds to play. And Eklund picks it up, can't get it to Toffoli. Work free, taken back. And now it's just behind the net. Sharks are out of time here, even if they get one. Only 4 seconds to go. Shot will be blocked. Fed in front. Game is over. A valiant comeback attempt by the San Jose Sharks. But the Dallas Stars managed to hang on and win it 5-3. Final shots on goal, 37-30 in favor of San Jose. That is a small thing in their favor that doesn't really matter whatsoever. It's just that you notice it because the Sharks have been outshot so many times this season by the opposition. And Dallas showing why they're one of the best teams in the NHL. They came in here with an 11-2-4 road record, and they win for the 12th time away from home this season. Dallas now 23-7-5 for 51 points. And they are making a real push on the Colorado Avalanche, gaining ground on the idle Avs for that top spot in the Western Conference of the NHL. Meantime, a Sharks tough loss in regulation. 17-15-3, their record now. They still have 37 points. And we'll see how everything stacks up as the overnight stats are tabulated. Once again, the final score. Dallas 5, Sharks 3. 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
0: I'm Ken Rusinowski, along with Dan Boyle, back here at SAP Center at San Jose, where tonight a crowd of 15,808 fans watched the Sharks fight as valiantly as they could to come back after a couple of miscues. But unfortunately, the Dallas Stars showing exactly why they are a definite Stanley Cup contender and one of the best teams in the NHL. The final score, the Dallas Stars 5 and the San Jose Sharks 3. Key play of the game, a turnover by Alex Nedeljkovic and a miscommunication with Alex Wenberg. Justin Ritzkovian of the Stars intercepting the puck and depositing it into the empty net in the final minute of the second period. And while Colin Graf's second goal of the game got the Sharks to within one, unfortunately, with the net empty, Jamie Benn, the veteran for the Stars, ended up with his fifth goal of the season to make the score 5-3 in favor of Dallas. When we come back, we will have the instant replay next on the San Jose Sharks Audio Network.
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0: It's time for the Sharks instant replay of a game played at SAP Center at San Jose on Thursday, December the 18th, 2025, in front of a crowd of 15,808 fans. The final score reads the Dallas Stars 5 and the San Jose Sharks 3, and here is how it all happened tonight at the Tank. In the beginning of the game, Macklin Celebrini and Ethan Cardwell combined on a golden opportunity to put the Sharks in front, but there was an early save by Jake Ottinger that kept the game scoreless. Macklin Celebrini goes into forecheck, but that line's got to get off the ice, and it's a giveaway by Dallas. Celebrini centers. Cardwell, the drive on goal. What a save there by Ottinger. And Macklin Celebrini just looked like he was strolling in at the end of his shift, put himself in the right place at the right time, and gave Cardwell a golden chance. That was a great save by Ottinger. That was very early in the first period, and seconds later, Maverick Bork of the Dallas Stars thought he had beaten goaltender Alex Nedeljkovic, but what hit instead was a double post. Off the draw, Dallas wins it. Moving up to center ice, they get to the Sharks' line. Here's Sam Steele, feeds on the right. They shoot off two goal posts for Maverick Bork, and another sigh of relief from the Sharks' side this time for goaltender Alex Nedeljkovic. Really, what an amazing chance for Dallas. So both teams had these golden opportunities very early in the first 2 minutes and 17 seconds of the game, but it was still nothing-nothing at that point. Dallas would strike first at the 12:25 mark, and veteran Roope hints from Mikko Rantanen getting a perfect pass after a good play by Esa Lindell to keep things going, and the result was 1-0 Dallas. On the left, Duchesne. He gets it across the line, bumped a little bit by Wenberg, turns away from him, protects, feeds it down low to Lindell, who dropped in below him, centered in front, and scored! That's Roope Hintz getting it from Rantanen, who was positioned back behind the San Jose net. Not much of a chance for Nedeljkovic. Stars 1, Sharks nothing, as Hintz gets credit for the goal for Dallas. And for Roope Hintz, that is going to be his 10th of the season. Goal number 10 for Roope Hintz from Mikko Rantanen and Esa Lindell. 1-0 Dallas at 12:25 of the first period. After an apparent goal for the Sharks was turned aside, looked like Zach Ostapchuk tipped the puck home, but it was a double tip, and it appeared that Ryan Reeves struck it with a stick above the crossbar, and so they waved it off after an extensive review for no goal. Something to remember for later in the game, given how close it wound up. But it would be very quickly 2-0 Dallas later in the period as Wyatt Johnston showcased his spectacular shooting skills. But Dallas gets it back. Johnston turns, shoots, and scores! Again, Dallas playing that like on the power play. Johnston taking the role of the bumper man in the middle, getting that pass, moving to the right side of the left wing circle, and snapping it up top. That is a brilliant goal for Dallas, and Wyatt Johnston getting credit for it. It is his 18th goal of the season, and it makes the score Dallas 2, the Sharks nothing. That was a great goal by Johnston, his 18th of the year, from Miro Heiskanen and Esa Lindell at 17:38. And so the first period ended 2-0 Dallas, in spite of the fact that San Jose outshot the Sharks, Stars. They outshot the Star, that the Sharks outshot the Stars to a count of 12-10. All right. So 2-0 Stars at the end of one. Then the second period began. And again, Macklin Celebrini with some offensive magic, with John Klingberg giving the defenseman yet another chance to extend his goal-scoring streak. And the Sharks come back the other way. Klingberg into the zone. And a quick shot by Celebrini right on is stopped by a diving save on the part of Ottinger. A minute 24 into the second period. So it was Klingberg electing to go back to Celebrini. Good chance for Macklin, but the save made by Ottinger, and the score remained 2-0 in favor of Dallas. Finally, off a faceoff, the Sharks would get on the board. This is off the faceoff. The Sharks score! Right off the faceoff, San Jose picks it up, and Shakir Muhammadulin is going to get credit for this goal. He would get credit for his second of the year. Good faceoff win by former star Ty Dellandrea. And so it was a 2-1 game, with Shakir Muhammadulin becoming the fourth consecutive game in which a defenseman scored a goal. It would be Klingberg in the previous three, but Muhammadulin tonight. And that is certainly a step forward offensively for the Sharks D. San Jose was 0-1 on the power play at this point in the game. Not a lot of penalties called in this contest, relatively disciplined. But then Shakir Muhammadulin would take a penalty at 8:04, and that would be for high sticking. The result, Dallas's very strong power play, and unlike the Sharks tonight, they would convert. Hintz exchanging now with Heiskanen. Hintz on the right board, feeds it down low in front, and Wyatt Johnston snaps one up top and scores. That is a goal scorer's goal by Wyatt Johnston, as he was defended on the play, but he got his stick loose just as the puck arrived, and he wasted absolutely no time to snap that one up top on the blocker board side of goaltender Nedeljkovic. It is 3-1 Dallas, and that's a power play goal. Something tells me if I checked Wyatt Johnston's early grade report cards, it would say A-plus for uses time wisely. That's what he did on that play at 8:40 of this second period. He scored his second goal of the game, 19th of the season. Rantanen and Hintz would get credit for the assists, and Dallas was again leading by two. But the San Jose Sharks continued to press, and the top line tonight of Macklin Celebrini, Colin Graf, and Igor Chernyshov gave them opportunities to get back into this game. It would be Graf that would get credit for a goal on a brilliant play by Celebrini that left the winger wide open in front of a net. Off the faceoff, in front of the net, the Sharks grab it, they score! It was centered out in front, Colin Graf tipped one on goal, it was stopped there by Ottinger, but getting the rebound, Graf banged it in. No chance for Ottinger on that second opportunity, and that's the goal the Sharks have been looking for. Graf's goal makes it Dallas 3, San Jose 2, the time of that 16:44 of the second period. That got the crowd really enthused, and the bench was noticeably energetic as Graf's seventh goal of the season was assisted by Macklin Celebrini on a faceoff play. Again, a brilliant pass by Celebrini. Graf getting, I don't know how he got so wide open, but he did, right out in front of the net with those two chances. A brilliant save on the first one by Ottinger, but Graf gave the goaltender no opportunity to stop the second one. It would be his seventh of the season. Celebrini again with the assist at 16:44 of the second. It was Dallas 3 and the Sharks 2. San Jose was pressing hard. Every other shift, it seems, Celebrini was on the ice with his line mates. The Wenberg line was getting chances too. But unfortunately, in the final minute of the second period, a miscue and a miscommunication between goaltender Alex Nedeljkovic and Alex Wenberg turned into a turnover and a goal against that everybody would like to see back. Lundqvist slides it off to the left to Harley. Sends into the Shark zone. Nedeljkovic makes the stick stop. Oh no! Threw it in front. They score! A giveaway by Nedeljkovic. That is exactly what the Sharks did not want to do, and Justin Ritzkovian is able to snap that interception immediately past the Sharks netminder. I don't know what he was thinking of pushing it forward in front of his own net with him being behind the goal line. But with 42 seconds left in the period, it is 4-2 Dallas just as quickly as that. You can't do that against a team like Dallas. Unfortunately, Nedeljkovic did. I think that Wennberg, who was in front of the net, was totally shocked by the puck coming toward his direction. And so that little miscommunication resulted in the interception and the play by Ritzkovian with what turned out to be the game-winning goal in the contest at 19-17. That's the critical play of the game all the way through. But the Sharks would fight back anyway in the third period. They would end up getting 11 shots in the third, wind up with 37 to the game to Dallas's 30, and Colin Graf would make a game of it on a great feed from Chernyshov and Celebrini on maybe the most beautiful goal of the game so far. Graf loses a stick on the play, gets it back, starts to move up the ice, and Chernyshov grabs it and skates out. Crisscrosses with Graf, feeds on the left, Celebrini, back for Chernyshov, in front, Graf, tip, score! What a spectacular goal! Celebrini to Chernyshov to Graf, Graf's second goal, makes the score, Dallas 4, the Sharks 3, and that is Connor Graf's eighth of the year. What a great goal by Graf, and what a great exchange of passes by Chernyshov and Celebrini. Chernyshov calmly sliding it in front from down low in the left corner, and Graf just banging it in for his second goal of the game and eighth of the season. That made the score, the Dallas Stars 4 and the San Jose Sharks 3. But unfortunately, that turnover late in the second period proved to be the most critical play of the game that resulted in Ritzkovian's goal for Dallas, because the Sharks would fight back. They would push as hard as they could. They would get chances, but with the net empty and Nedeljkovic back on the bench for an extra attacker, it would be the Stars that would come up with the empty net goal. Here's Eklund across the line, shoots one, save, rebound, Eklund centers from the corner, but nobody got it. Held in by Klingberg, near side, Celebrini fires, what a great save there by the goaltender. Now it's fed all the way down the ice, they score! Empty net goal for the Dallas Stars. Right after that opportunity with a great save by Celebrini, off of Celebrini by Ottinger, and it is 5-3 Dallas. It would be Jamie Benn who got credit for that goal. Number 5 on the season for Jamie Benn, who has seen it all in his career for the Dallas Stars. This is his 17th season in the NHL. He had the Art Ross Trophy back in 2015 as the league's leading scorer, and he has turned into just an outstanding two-way leader on this club. And he ends up with that extra point on the touchdown, making it a 5-3 Dallas victory. Just a really a nice exclamation point for the Stars to get their road victory. Once again, the final score, Dallas 5 and the Sharks 3. Dallas ups their record to 23-7-5. They've got 51 points as they take a step closer to the idle Colorado Avalanche. Hard to believe that Colorado's only lost 2 games in regulation all year, but Dallas is only 4 points behind them. They've only lost 7 regulation games. And even more impressive, Dallas is now 12-2-4 on the road, which is an outstanding total away from home. Unfortunately, the Sharks' 3-game winning streak is over. They drop back to 17-15-3. They still have 37 points. They are 10-6-3 at home, and certainly an improvement, but they would have loved to have gotten 2 points against one of the best teams in the NHL this year. The final moral of the story, though, is you can't make big mistakes against great teams. And the Sharks have certainly improved this season, but they also showed tonight that they still have a lot of work to do. That's it for our Sharks Instant Replay. This has been a presentation of the San Jose Sharks Audio Network.
2: This broadcast is presented by authority of the San Jose Sharks, solely for the private, non-commercial use of our radio audience. Any publication, reproduction, retransmission, or other use of the descriptions and accounts of this game without the express written consent of the San Jose Sharks is strictly prohibited.
0: 3 consecutive multi-point games for Macklin Celebrini, but unfortunately the Sharks fall 5-3 to the Dallas Stars tonight at SAP Center, ending San Jose's 3-game winning streak. And now it's time to give you our 3 stars of the night. Star number 3 is coming to you from the San Jose Sharks, and it's Macklin Celebrini. His 3rd consecutive multi-point game. He's just the best player on the ice every time he's out there. Had 2 big assists, had many opportunities to give the Sharks more, But the Sharks fall just short, and Macklin Celebrini is star number three. Star number two is Celebrini's left winger tonight, Colin Graf, who comes up with a two-goal performance against Jake Oettinger, a really tough nut to crack from Dallas's point of view. And Graf is star number two. But the number one star is a two-goal scorer for Dallas, Wyatt Johnston, his 18th and 19th goals of the season that kept the Stars just ahead of San Jose. And in spite of that valiant comeback effort, Wyatt Johnston of the Dallas Stars is star number one. Honorable mention goes to Justin Ritzkovian, who had an effective, energetic performance for the Stars and ended up getting what proved to be the game winner on that turnover by Nedeljkovic at the end of the period. And also Esa Lindell and also Mikko Rantanen, two assists each, as Esa Lindell made a pretty smart play, jumping up into the play while Matt Duchene protected the puck on the boards. And that set up a very nice goal very early in the contest. And so honorable mentions for those two guys. But again, the three stars. Wyatt Johnston, number one. Colin Graf, number two. And Macklin Celebrini, number three. We'd like to thank everybody for tuning into our broadcast tonight. Remind you that whenever the San Jose Sharks are on the ice, we're right here on the Sharks Audio Network, giving you all of the exciting coverage. Now, if you want to find us, it's very easy to do it. You have the Sharks Plus SAP Center app, right? 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And we're 24 hours on the air, by the way. 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You can tune in and catch either a recent game, a historic contest, or a great interview with one of the great Sharks. 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You can also find us on terrestrial radio affiliate stations in Northern California. We've got one in Chico. We've got one in Modesto, Auburn. We've got one in Fresno. And we've got one in Eureka, Lakeport, all kinds of places. Tune into Sharks Hockey. And that is where you should find us if you're in those communities. Our statistician for tonight's game was Herman Solomon. The on-site engineer for our broadcast was Ryan Carlson. And our studio engineer at Network Central, Brian Welsh. For Dan Boyle, I'm Dan Rusinowski, reminding you of tonight's final score. The Dallas Stars 5 and the San Jose Sharks 3. Dallas is now 2-0 against the San Jose Sharks. And San Jose will have to lick their wounds for a day before taking on the Seattle Kraken in the next exciting broadcast of Sharks Hockey. That'll be on Saturday. Remember, tune in at 6:30 p.m. Pacific time for all of the coverage for the Sharks and the Kraken at that time. And don't forget to get to SAP Center at 7:30 a.m. on Saturday as we are having the annual blood drive. You can go to sjsharks.com/blood drive and find out how you can register and become part of a great effort to make sure that we have blood supplies in Northern California, because every 2 seconds in this country, somebody needs blood. And so we appreciate the efforts of Sharks fans to have a little coffee after coming to the tank early, and waking up and making sure that you donate blood in the blood drive. Until that time, we say so long from SAP Center.
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3: The San Jose Sharks have found different ways to win in each of the last three contests, and that's one of the most important lessons that a young team can learn. But now they're stepping forward, and the challenges are getting bigger. And the Dallas Stars, back to health with the return of Matt Duchene and Thomas Harley, are going to be an even tougher matchup than they were in Dallas at the beginning of December when they beat the Sharks 4-1. What will happen tonight? Can the Sharks win their fourth game in a row and take another step forward in their progress toward being a playoff team? Find out next on the Sharks Audio Network.
0: It's time to feel the teal. This is San Jose Sharks hockey. Now, Sharks warm-up, brought to you by SAP. 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
3: From SAP Center at San Jose, the Sharks look to build on their three-game winning streak with a game against one of the top teams in the NHL. It's a big challenge, and it's the San Jose Sharks and the Dallas Stars for the second time this year. I'm Dan Rusinowski along with Dan Boyle. Dan, you've seen a lot of games over the course of your years, but the Sharks have found different ways to win each and every time. How'd that Calgary game stack up for you?
4: Great. I mean, obviously, we've seen the team come from behind. And we talked last game about, you know, getting off to a good start, and the guys did that. There was no letdown at home. You know, even when the other team came back, they found a way to get the third goal and went ahead and got a very convincing win at home.
3: But the goal that everybody's talking about in that 6-3 win against the Flames was this one by Macklin Celebrini. And the Flames will take over. Uh-oh, they give it away. Stolen by Graf. Feeds it up. Oh. Celebrini behind the defense, walking in by himself. Score! A spectacular goal by Macklin Celebrini as he pivots, causing a breakaway, and then he puts it through Wolf to put the Sharks in front 4-2. That is world class. That is unbelievable. It certainly was, and it was making the most out of what was given to him. First of all, he pivoted and did a complete 360 around maybe the top defenseman on the Calgary Flames and Rasmus Anderson, who was out there to play against him. Then, after his shot got first stopped by the top goaltender, Dustin Wolf, he found a way to get his body in the way, and he legally deflected it into the net. That was just something else.
4: Yeah, it's a great goal. I mean, this kid amazes me every time I watch him. Great play by Graf to see him, but I don't even know that you can teach that. You're not going to practice anything like that in practice. That is 100% just him playing hockey, getting a pass on his forehand, spinning around, spinorama, taking it to the net, then having, you know, making sure he sticks around for the rebound. That goes off of his body, but that's just pure instincts right there, and he's been an absolute joy and pleasure to watch.
3: But what's even a greater joy and a greater pleasure is to see how he handles some of this success. Macklin Celebrini coming into this game right near the top of the NHL in scoring with 18 goals and 33 assists, 51 points in only 34 games, but after even plays like that, he was more interested in talking about his team.
5: We love winning. Our group kind of, I mean, it's fun. It's enjoyable to be around the rink when you're winning and you're playing well as a group, and you just kind of feed off it. So it's just more fun when you're winning.
3: Is he really 19 years old?
4: I know. I mean, that's the. Yeah, he's saying all the right things, and he's doing all the right things. And not only is he good, but the most impressive thing for me is his work ethic. You know, not every night you're going to play well, but the one thing you can control is on how hard you work, and he's the hardest working player every single night.
3: But the challenge is even greater tonight as the San Jose Sharks face off against a team that they were totally dominated by on December the 5th on the road in Dallas. The Stars manhandled the Sharks in so many different ways, winning by the score of 4-1. San Jose only managed 17 shots on goal, went 0-for-4 on the power play, and in nearly every aspect of the game, the Dallas Stars were on top. Tonight, if the Sharks can win this game, they'll be making a statement not only to themselves but to the rest of the NHL as they come into this game with a three-game winning streak, Dan. And if they can take on this team and, again, exhibit home ice advantage against a top club, they're really saying something.
4: Yeah, I have to admit, I did watch the start of that game, but I have to admit, I did not. I turned it off and I did not finish. It was not a very good night for the Sharks, although this is not playoffs yet. This is definitely a night where you want to redeem yourself and show some team pride and play against a team that everyone expects to be a playoff Stanley Cup contender.
3: Dallas has a 22-7-5 record, 49 points, in second in the Central, second in the West. They have the second-best road record in the NHL at 11-2-4. And if they can win tonight, they could surpass Colorado in the standings after beating Los Angeles 4-1 at home on Monday at American Airlines Center in Dallas. Meanwhile, the Sharks have won three straight. They're 4-1 in their last five, and they're 17-14-3, 37 points on the year. And in the Pacific Division, San Jose finds themselves in fifth place, but they have the second wild card spot with that 37-point total. The word playoffs is not something you talk about in the month of December, but it's starting to get into the minds of a lot of Sharks fans, and admittedly, some of the Sharks players believe that if things continue to go well, that could be a real possibility. Adam Gaudette, who was in the playoffs last season with Ottawa, says as much today.
6: Yeah, absolutely. You know, a run would be nice, and, you know, playoffs are in our grasp, and we're learning as the year goes, so we just have to keep learning from these small things that, you know, sometimes cost us games, and you know, we just got to keep getting better every day, and I think we've done a really good job. You know, it's been up and down a little bit, but for the most part, I think we've done a really good job of nipping things in the bud and correcting things that are giving us issues and winning games, and, you know, most of the time, next night we come out and do those things right, and now it's just a matter of doing it more often.
3: You can hear it in Adam Gaudette's voice that he knows that there's still a lot of work to do, but he's also pretty happy with the progress that the team is making.
4: Yeah, I think so. I mean, as the media, obviously, as the fans here, especially after the last 5 years, we're going to get excited. We're playing meaningful hockey come December, come January. As far as the players go, you know, if I was a player right now and I'm a veteran, I'm calming the guys down. There's still a lot, long way to go. We got to play the right way, give ourselves an opportunity, and I'm sure that's what the older guys and some of the veterans are doing.
3: Well, that's certainly what people like Ryan Reeves and Tyler Toffoli and Adam Gaudette are certainly here for. Alex Wennberg, who's got an overtime game winner during the course of his winning streak, also a player who's doing a fantastic job. But the good news, too, is that the Sharks are finding different ways to win. And that's something that Adam Gaudette says is a recipe for a successful team.
6: Yeah, that's another thing, too. You're not going to win the same way every game. And you might win some games that maybe you didn't deserve to win. You might lose some games that you probably deserve to win. But, you know, it's all about learning from your mistakes, turning the page, and moving on to the next game. We're not going to sit and wallow in the past. We're going to focus on our next opponent and bring it that night.
3: A good way to look at it from Adam Gaudette, who's back in action tonight for the Sharks against the Dallas Stars. Colin Graf, who's having a strong season, also says that learning how to win in different ways helps you as a hockey player.
7: You know, it's just the old saying, good teams find a way to win. And even if it's, you know, if it's a low-scoring one, it's a tight one, or it's, you know, obviously you don't want to give up a bunch of goals, but if we can score, if we can outscore them, then that's a win too. The 2 points count the same, and every game's important. Just every point, you know, for our group, we want to win every single game, obviously. And I think it's especially doing better in the third periods lately. I think that was something that we definitely needed to improve on from last year, and just being able to to close out some games in the third or take the lead in the third is big for our group.
3: That's Colin Graf of the San Jose Sharks. And Dan Boyle, when you hear these guys talk, whether it's a younger guy like Graf, whether it's a guy with some experience like Adam Gaudette, you're hearing something else too. They're learning what it feels like to win.
4: Yeah, I mean, again, for some of us that have been here, for the guys that have been here for, you know, 5 years or more, it's been tough. And unfortunately, losing creates some bad habits. And on the opposite side of it, when you start winning hockey games, it does create positive, good habits. And I like what he said. You got to win in different ways in this game. There's 82 games a year. Some nights your goalie's going to be hot. Sometimes he's not. Power play's going to be hot. Sometimes not. You got to find different ways to win. We all want to win a 2-0 game or a 2-1 game. I know coaches do. But as players, sometimes you got to be ready. You know, you got to have to shoot, outscore your opponent on any given night. So I'm just glad they're finding ways to win at the end of the day.
3: But the challenge is great. As Dallas coming in here with the second best road record, one of the top teams in the NHL, is even a much deeper squad than they were back in early December when they manhandled the Sharks 4-1 on their home rink. That's because two guys that were injured in that game are back, and they are pretty valuable cogs in the Dallas Stars playoff wheel. That would be defenseman Thomas Harley, very offensive defenseman. Not a lot of people really knew much about him until he went to Team Canada in the Four Nations and really showed the world what he could do. And of course, Matt Duchene has been around for a long time. Both those guys, Dan, did not play in the game in early December, and they're both in tonight.
4: Yeah, this was already a good team, and you had two quality players like that. They make it even more dangerous. They got Haskinen on the back end, who's one of the better defensemen in the league. Lindell, I think, is a very tremendous defenseman as well. So solid goaltending, a very good team all the way around.
3: It's going to be an exciting one. The San Jose Sharks here at SAP Center continuing their homestand against the Dallas Stars. Head coach Ryan Warsofsky is coming up in just a few moments with Coach's Chalkboard, so stay tuned for that next on the San Jose Sharks Audio Network.
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3: The homestand continues for the San Jose Sharks, and tonight they meet the Dallas Stars for the second time this season. I'm Dan Rusinowski, along with Sharks head coach Ryan Warsofsky. Ryan, you've had three consecutive victories, all of them a little different, but the one thing's the same is that there's been a resolve and there's been a togetherness, and you got to be appreciative of that.
8: Yeah, for sure. It's a, as we know, it's a difficult league to win in, so we can't apologize for winning hockey games. Is there areas of improvement? For sure, but we'll take the wins, we'll move on, and we'll learn from, you know, the things that we need to get better at, whether that's structure-wise or details in our game. But, you know, we feel pretty confident, and we've got to keep this thing going.
3: One thing that happens with Dallas is they're really good at changing the pace of the game and taking control of the game and making you frustrated with the fact that you can't play your game. How do you delay the opportunity against them so that they're frustrated?
8: Yeah, I think we got to check them, and I don't think we did a good job of that last time in Dallas. I thought they were the more physical team. I thought they were getting in on our skill by, you know, playing through us, and then we start making some poor puck decisions. So I think that's going to be a big key for us tonight. Let's keep, you know, control the neutral zone with our puck play, and then when their skill has pucks, we gotta hit them. We gotta get on people. We gotta play through people. We gotta get numbers on pucks and get out of our own end. So didn't win nearly enough puck battles last time in Dallas, and that'll be a big key tonight.
3: One of the things they used to do in the old days is you'd be leading the American Hockey League in scoring, and they'd recall you to the NHL. They'd play on the fourth line and give you two shifts. You really can't do that anymore. Igor Chernyshov, first game, you put him right up there with Macklin, ended up with an assist, didn't look out of place from our view, but how was it for you?
8: Yeah, I thought he had a really, really strong game, and you see the potential there with his size, his pace, his skills to make plays off the rush and really in the offensive zone, and he's very coachable. He's picking up things quickly here. We've seen that here just talking to the staff down with the Barracuda. So I think he had a great first NHL game, and we got to do it again tonight.
3: Well, it kind of reminds me, too, what he's been doing with the Barracuda. Reminds me of something that Al Arbor did with Mike Bossy. He said, I put him on the penalty kill, and he said, I know he can score, but can he check? Can he do other things? And John McCarthy was doing some of the same things with Chernyshov. Is that a good recipe for a young player to make sure that they have all the responsibilities so they know what it takes?
8: Yeah, for sure. And it obviously gets you on the ice a little bit more, but let's see if he can do it. You know, and I think when you have a high hockey IQ, you know, usually you see some good penalty killers. We've seen that around the league here. And, you know, Cherny's got a pretty good hockey sense of you know, when you're a high offensive guy, you usually know what the defensive guys want to do. And I think, you know, we saw that with Cooch here. You know, he was very smart when structure broke down on where the goal scorers wanted to go. And I think you see that, you know, around the league here a little bit. And I think that's starting to change with some of these skill players that are on the penalty kill.
3: You talked about Ethan Cardwell with the media today about wanting him to make an impact too, find different ways to be a big part of the game. Is his centerman, Ty DeLandria, kind of a good mentor for that because of the progress that he's made in his career?
8: For sure. And I think that line can give us a lot of pace. You know, Deli skates really well. But, you know, the checking aspect of it is being on that third line. We're going to ask him to check hard tonight and take away time and space for the opponent. And then when we do have pucks, we're putting them behind him. And I think Cards can really utilize his skating as an impact in this game tonight.
3: It's part of it, too, to realize this is a different Dallas team with Harley and with Duchesne back in.
8: Yeah, for sure. This is a really good team, a deep team, you know, really built for a playoff series as far as how they play in the inside of the ice. And now they got some personnel back. This is a dangerous team tonight.
3: Good luck.
8: Thanks, Dan.
3: And thank you for joining us for another edition of Coach's Chalkboard. Stand by. Sharks and Stars are on the ice, and we've got it next on the San Jose Sharks Audio Network.
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0: Celebrini moving in, shooting it. He scores! Eklund gets the game winner in overtime. Throws it in front. Palat the drive. Great save by Askarov. Plays the center to Foley. It's off the stick. Foley shoots. He scores!
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2: 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I'm Dan Rusinowski along with Dan Boyle, and it's time now for our starting lineups for the Sharks and the Stars. 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Celebrate responsibly. Well, for the San Jose Sharks, a very responsible individual, Alex Nedeljkovic, will make the start, looking to get back to 500 on his season. He's got a 5-6-2 overall record, made 28 saves in a 3-2 overtime win in Toronto, and a very, very strong performance. On defense, it'll be a combination of Dmitry Orlov and John Klingberg. What a run Klingberg is on. Over the course of the last five games, he scored 5 goals and 3 assists, including 4 goals in his last 3 straight contests. Up front, it'll be Alex Wennberg starting at center, along with Tyler Toffoli, who had that great game against the Calgary Flames with his 300th career goal, and William Eklund on the left wing side.
3: And for the Stars tonight, in net, we got Jake Oettinger starting. On the back end, you have two very dangerous defensemen that are going to play about 30 minutes tonight. We got Miro Heiskanen, who's got 29 points this year, and then Esa Lindell, who's a very reliable defenseman. Up front, you have Wyatt Johnson in center, and on his wing, he's going to have Mikko Rantanen and Matt Duchene, who's in after, you know, an injury.
2: Pretty good lineup there for the Dallas Stars. Out of action for the Sharks tonight include Nick Leddy, Will Smith, of course, on the injured list, along with Vinny Desharnais. Adam Gaudette gets back in. Jeff Skinner out. On defense, Sam Dickinson will not be playing again tonight. And, of course, Filip Kurashev on the injured reserve as well. As for the Dallas Stars, Liam Bixel is on the injured reserve list. Also injured, Adam Ernie and Tyler Seguin. Seguin out for the season with that serious knee problem. Defenseman scratch, Kyle Capobianco. The forward scratch for Coach Glenn Gulletson's team is Nathan Bastian. Little ceremonial puck drop at center ice just before we get started. The Sharks wearing their teal uniforms tonight. Looking forward to making a good statement about their progress this year. What a test, though, Dan Boyle, against this outstanding Dallas team.
3: Yeah, very good. We talked about it earlier. This is already a good team, and they just got two new really good players in the lineup, so going to be even better. A really tough match tonight.
2: Referees for tonight's game include Chris Schlenker and Kelly Sutherland. The linesmen are Ryan Gibbons and Caleb Apperson. They are assembling everybody at center ice for a reunification of two teams that have had some big battles against each other, both regular season and playoffs, over the many years they've faced off against each other. Tyler Toffoli leaning in with a couple of words with Matt Duchene. Now the puck is dropped. Alex Wennberg wins the draw, and this game is underway. Orlov dumps it right into the offensive zone, and Toffoli goes into forecheck, but big Esa Lindell guns it around the far boards. Knocked down, sent behind the net there by Wennberg. Good pressure by Eklund as he worked it free, and Klingberg grabs on the right wing boards and fires it toward the Dallas net just wide. Now a shot comes in from the point on the left side. That attempt by Orlov got blocked by the men in front, and it winds up going back behind Jake Oettinger, who's in goal to our right in this first period. Wennberg takes the puck back. Good first shift for this line as Eklund will poke it away there from Wyatt Johnston. Unfortunately, Miro Heiskanen grabbed it. Tried to clear, couldn't do it the first time. But now poking it out, here comes Johnston for Dallas. On the right, Rantanen to the Sharks line. Nice job by Toffoli to get back to block that with his skates. And now the Sharks back the other way. Klingberg getting a drop. Shooting it on that. Save made. Rebound is cleared out of trouble right there by the back skating Thomas Harley, who jumped on the ice. That was a really good defensive play.
3: Yeah, Klingberg getting involved again. When you're feeling it, you're feeling it. And he is certainly feeling it right now.
2: Speaking about feeling it, Igor Chernyshov, who picked up his first NHL point last game with an assist, is streaking into the offensive zone as the Sharks have made the line change. He held onto it for a second, but Dallas stripped it aside. Now a bouncer goes into the Shark zone. Nedeljkovic in trouble. Might have given it away. Might have put it to his own net as Dallas centers off of his leg, but it's just deflected out and it stays out of the goal. And I think Nettle's going to probably think twice about taking any strolls in the next 15 minutes or so.
3: The coaches don't love it when the goalies come out like that, but we got through it.
2: No problem. Nothing, nothing to score. Dallas keeps in.

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1: Four gone by in period number one. Ty Dellandrea thrown out of the faceoff circle, so Adam Gaudette, also a right-handed shot, steps in. He's back in the lineup after missing the last game against Calgary. Off the draw, Dallas wins it. Moving up to center ice, they get to the Sharks' line. Here's Sam Steele, feeds on the right. They shoot off two goalposts for Maverick Bork, and another sigh of relief from the Sharks' side this time for goaltender Alex Nedeljkovic.
2: Whew, I think that was the old double post. You don't see it too often, but we got lucky on that one.
1: Double post for Maverick Bork coming at 2 minutes and 17 seconds of this scoreless first period. So on one side, Ethan Cardwell, third line right wing, a golden grade A chance, and Maverick Bork, third line right wing for Dallas, getting the same thing the other way.
2: Yeah, I think the depth players are doing their job so far.
1: Off the faceoff now, nothing to score. Cardwell looking for it, holding onto it, trying to angle it forward for Vinny Iorio. But it's taken back by Ritzkovian, and he strikes one around the boards for Dallas. Sharks steal it. They clear it out. Pass there by Gaudette. A little bit too far for Cardwell to get. He gave it a good try. It looked like he might have beaten the play, but veteran defenseman Ilya Lyubushkin gets back and gets the icing call. Kind of interesting here, Dan, that the Stars are going on their third D pair with two right-handed shots. You don't see that all that often. Lyubushkin, who plays both sides of the ice, is on the left, and Alex Petrovic, pretty big defenseman, is on the right side.
2: Yeah, there's advantages, but there's also disadvantages being on your opposite side like that. So we'll see. We'll have to keep an eye on how that goes.
1: Bit of a change. I thought that maybe Lundqvist would be that righty shot on the left side of the D, but they've got these two guys together instead. And Lundqvist is playing alongside Thomas Harley tonight. Off the faceoff now. Lifted out of the zone. Thomas Harley knocks one down at center ice. Bodied up by Gaudette, but he holds onto it. And Harley gets to the red line. Very thoughtful of him to make sure he's ahead of that red line to avoid the icing. And he dumped it in. Nedeljkovic made a confident play up the middle. And here's a play for Dellandrea. To Cardwell, on the right side. He shoots one in. Dellandrea going in aggressively to forecheck. But coming back the other way is Oscar Beck for Dallas. As the Sharks' third line needs to get a change here following that icing call. Back behind the San Jose net. Nice little play there by Orlov to get it ahead to Reeves and then to Ostapchuk. Zach Ostapchuk, the big guy at center, is able to chip one back to the Dallas blue line. And that's where the defensive pair of Petrovic and Lyubushkin pick it back up. And they toss it up the right side for a tip there by Matt Duchene from the Sharks line. Deep inside the Sharks zone it goes. Behind the San Jose net, nothing to score. 16 and a half to go, first period. Long pass ahead there by Orloff. Went all the way down and it bounced on goal. Save made there, sticked aside pretty easily by Jake Ottinger as a big body flew around there. Good hit by Ostapchuk in the corner against Lyubushkin as the Dallas Stars clear it back. Now Klingberg moves left to right, gets around Duchene. Nice curl and drag on Johnston now moves it across the blue line and feeds it back toward the point after getting a little return feed from Alex Wenberg. Orloff now, Klingberg shot, save made by Ottinger, and John Klingberg putting on a little offensive clinic on that last shift up the ice.
2: It's amazing to watch. I mean, we talked about confidence, and he's certainly got a ton of it. When you have it, you can make some plays that you weren't making at the beginning of the year. And tremendous job coming down the ice, a little toe drag, a few good looks there by the Sharks.
1: They will make the change here with 15:58 to go in a scoreless first period. Shots on goal are 4-2 favoring the Sharks. We've got a faceoff coming up deep in Dallas ice. That was a save by Ottinger off of Klingberg in that last exchange. Now it's Wenberg going up against Hintz on this draw. And Hintz is going to try to use the forehand side of his stick to slap it off to his right toward the boards. And he did it successfully. That's a good faceoff win by Dallas. Haskin in check, but now jumping into it, Ben. And he moves out of the zone right to left for Dallas. Flicks on the left wing side. There's Robertson to shoot one in. Robertson, 20 goals this year, into forecheck with Hintz on the left wing side for Dallas. But it's knocked away calmly by Wenberg. Ferraro bounces it around the boards. Sharks couldn't get it out. And a high shot by Haskin, and always dangerous. And a ring rang off the glass off to the right side of Nedeljkovic. Sharks skate from left to right. Here's Toffoli leading the way in. Gets the zone. Puts on the brakes. Throws it on the right. There's off the stick of Eklund, but William gets it back, and as he's checked to the ice, dropped it off for Wenberg behind the goal line, takes a return feed in the right corner, takes a look to the slot, Chernyshov throwing it to the goal, it's on net, it's stopped and covered up, soft shot, but to the save made by Ottinger. Let's

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0: I'm Dan Rusinowski, along with Dan Boyle. Nothing to score. Faceoff coming up deep in Dallas Ice. 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Off the draw, back to center ice it goes. Sharks pick it up. They throw it. They were ahead of the play at the blue line. Dallas comes back the other way on that delayed offside. But Celebrini's the first forward back in his own zone to knock it away. Now he kicks it in his skates on a return feed, but lost it. Shot to the net there by Bork. Knocked aside by Nedeljkovic, and the Sharks break out. Chernyshov looking for the pass on the left, but it's too far. And once again, a close call for the icing, but they call it against San Jose. And maybe that goes back to Barkley Goodrow being in the offensive zone last game and scoring a goal that the Flames thought was an icing but was not called that way.
2: You read my mind. That's why you don't give up when you chase the puck down the ice for an icing. And we got rewarded last game because I still think it was an icing, but it doesn't matter. It was in the net.
0: Face off right side of Alex Nedeljkovic. Shots 5-3 Sharks with no scoring so far. San Jose wins the draw. Iorio bounces it off the right boards, gets it out of the zone. Nice poke check by Celebrini, stealing it away there from Wyatt Johnston. Now he throws it ahead to the blue line, but Graf trying to get around Lundqvist couldn't do it, and the Stars take over. Moving from right to left, the Stars on the ice. Down the right side is the smooth-skating Matt Duchene. Moves behind the net and sends a backhand pass to the slot, knocked away by Graf. Leads it out. Here comes Cardwell just on for San Jose. He skates down the left across the line, puts on the brakes, turns away from a check, does an exchange, takes the shot up high. Nice chance, went wide. Klingberg fans on the rebound. It's batted in the middle of the ice. Nice job by Cardwell to knock that one down. They're going to call him for a high stick. I thought that that was a legal tip down, but apparently not. And they will blow the play dead, Dan, and move the faceoff back out to center ice.
2: Yeah, I mean, I'm watching Klingberg, and he's looking for Celebrini every time, and I don't blame him, but they got a nice little chemistry going here. If I was him, I'd do the same thing. Look for 71 every time I've got the puck.
0: Well, let's take a look. He got a pass from Celebrini and scored the first goal of the game last game. Before that, he was in overtime against Pittsburgh, got a pass from Celebrini at a give and go, scored a goal. And the game before that, he scored a goal with the extra tacker on from Celebrini. So
2: that's right.
0: A sense of pattern here developing.
2: Yeah, well, smart men.
0: Off the faceoff, nothing to score. Dallas able to clear it out after getting the draw. Fourth line out there for San Jose. Ryan Reeves back in his own zone will handle the puck behind his own net after taking the drop from Nedeljkovic. And he will just leave it there for Shakir Mukhamudulin and move up the right wing side and get out of the zone as Mukhamudulin starts the attack. Watched by a forechecker, Oscar Beck throws to the right, gets a return feed now. Now he feeds a diagonal pass to Reeves, who's positioned at the Dallas line. And Ryan stopped that with a skate, backhanded it in deep, but the Sharks need a line change here with 13:20 left in a scoreless first. Great to have you with us here at SAP Center as the Stars' Colin Blackwell, one-time Sharks draft pick, is able to drop it back into his own zone. Stars setting up with their line change, putting out the Roope Hintz line. Here's Wyatt Johnston on the left wing side. Pardon me, that's Robertson moving across the line. They had just changed. It is an offside play with Hintz ahead of the play, and so they bring it back.
2: Yeah, overall, both teams are doing what they need to do, getting the puck in the other end, getting a few chances, and the goalies have made the staves when they needed to.
0: We've played 6 minutes and 55 seconds of the first period here at SAP Center at San Jose. The score is as follows. The San Jose Sharks, nothing. The Dallas Stars, nothing. Back after this on the San Jose Sharks Audio Network. Off the faceoff, the Dallas Stars circle back into their own zone to get reorganized in this scoreless matchup, but a pass by Roope Hintz, intended for a breaking Jamie Benn, is batted aside by Mario Ferraro, and the Sharks' veteran defenseman skates up to the red line with it and shoots into the Dallas zone. Nothing to score. Ferraro pinching in on the left point to keep it in, but it went through his skate. So racing back to get it there, Tim Liljegren. No icing on the play. Jamie Benn racing in, but Liljegren does a nice drop. To drop that back to Wenberg. He took a check, but slid off of that play and was able to take it around Robertson and throw it back to center. Dallas on it, though. Here they are. Moving back in. Hintz on the right boards. Back to the point. Lundqvist to drive. That's deflected. Right pad saved there by Nedeljkovic. And poked back out to center ice by Colin Graf. To Chernyshov. Races down the left. Makes the move on the D. Walks in. Shoots one. From the left wing side. That is a good save by Ottinger. And once again, it's Chernyshov displaying some explosive skating ability and a nice little feint on the left wing side.
2: Yeah, his skating was noticeable last game, and it is again on display tonight. He's a powerful skater and took it to the net. and, you know, shot at the net. Wasn't all that, but you never know.
0: Faceoff coming up to the right side of goaltender Jake Ottinger. Want to make sure that you're listening into all of our Sharks broadcasts. And our next one will be on Saturday right here at 6:30 Pacific time against Seattle. Off the draw, cleared back by Dallas. And how about that? The faceoff was dropped seconds ago, and Macklin Celebrini's the first guy back. What a surprise. He dumps it forward. Chernyshov shoots in. Ottinger back behind his net, made the stick stop, left it for the D. They swing it around, and now on the right wing side, nice boom by Haskinen, gets by Celebrini. Here come the Stars moving in. Thrown across the ice. Here's Duchesne to the slot, and Wyatt Johnston couldn't get a stick on it. The Sharks lucky to break out with that. Celebrini at full speed has it all the way to the Dallas line. Turns off the check. Cardwell coming on the ice to replace his man, Chernyshov. So that's why he wasn't there when the pass came across to the left wing. That's just a communication scenario, and Chernyshov trying to do the right thing on that play to change and get off the ice. Instead, Dallas starts to move it out. They flip it up the left side. Maverick Bourque, who had that double post earlier this period, tosses into the San Jose zone, but he's headed off the pass by the Sharks' D. It's now a delayed penalty is coming up. Bodies are flying around. It's dumped into the Dallas zone, and Ottinger touching the puck. This is going to be a penalty against Dallas as we get a big scrum over to the left side of a Dallas goaltender. And right now it's going to be a penalty called by Kelly Sutherland. Looks like it's a slashing call. And the Sharks will have a power play at 8 minutes and 58 seconds of this scoreless first period.
2: Yeah, I think whoever got the penalty slashed one of our guys' stick, and the stick breaks. Whenever the stick breaks, the referees are usually going to call that.
0: That's called a technology penalty because of the way that they make the equipment. Yeah. And the slash happened, and it's Sam Steele going into the penalty box. A little too much steel on his hack to the stick there. And so at 8:58 of this first period, the Sharks have the power play for the very first time in a scoreless matchup. Our power plays are brought to you by Power Business Technology, copiers and printers for your office needs. Well, you mentioned it. You got to be good on the PK. You got to stay out of the box. But when you get a power play, you better cash in.
2: Absolutely.
0: Sharks put out that top power play unit right now. Uh-oh, broken stick for Wenberg on the faceoff. So Dallas able to pick up and clear. And Nedeljkovic stops the puck right in front of the net, dropped it behind the goal, and Wenberg's already got a new stick. The Sharks' man advantage moves out. Toffoli carrying it out of the zone, banks it off the boards away from Beck, dropping it back. Here's Eklund skating left to right and across the line, makes the move on Lindell. Backhands from behind the net to Celebrini in the corner. To the left point, Wenberg. Right point, Klingberg. Back to Wenberg. Back to Klingberg. He has it. Throws right circle to Foley. Back to Klingberg on the right point. He sends toward the net. It's Eklund. Back to Toffoli. Back to Eklund in front. Turns. Shoots. Save. Scramble. Celebrini pokes at it. Eklund pokes at it. Knock free. And it goes to the right side of the goal. Wenberg picks it back up. Toffoli cross ice. Celebrini the rip shot. And it's a great save by a standing tall Ottinger. And the Stars pick up and Beck clears.
2: Yeah, that was good. Good momentum. A lot of Eklund taking it to the net there. About three or four rebounds. Try to get something ugly. Good power play.
0: We're down to a minute in the Sharks' power play. Klingberg will drop it back, and here comes Macklin Celebrini. Skating the center, veering to his left across the line. Little drop back to Chernyshov, not quite ready for that, as it was poked aside there by Blackwell, and it's out of his zone. No matter, Sharks will regroup here. San Jose starting to put the second unit out there, as Orlov just jumping on, takes the drop pass, and slaps into the offensive zone. About 39 seconds left in the power play. Orlov, good job trying to keep the puck in the zone. Does so effectively. Chernyshov out there on the second unit with Orlov digging at the puck against Haskinen and Blackwell. But the Stars win that little battle and poke it out of the zone. 25 seconds left in the Sharks' man advantage. Play off the Dallas stick as Labushkin couldn't handle it. It's back behind the goal line. Lindell throws near side and it's cleared by Richkovian all the way down the ice for the Stars. 10 seconds left on the Sharks' power play. Sam Steele getting to his feet inside the penalty box. One more rush maybe for the Sharks as they move it out of their own zone. 5 seconds on the power play as Liljegren from the red line shoots one in. It goes to the left corner. Penalty on Steele is over. Stars pick up. Maverick Bourque banks it ahead. A pass intended for Steele. Knocked down by Liljegren. Good effective play there to get that stick in the way. And he drives it back into the Dallas zone of the Sharks with a quick change.
2: Yeah, that was a really good play. Otherwise, it's 2-on-1 for the Stars going the other way.
0: Well, Harley's out there for Dallas now. Throws to Labushkin. Sends it on the right off the stick of Hintz. It goes in the air. Fluttered down at the blue line. Knocked away there by Ostapchuk. And Barkley Goodrow up the right side tries the stick handle. He's checked by Steele, but he did successfully poke it forward up to the Dallas line. It doesn't stay there long. Stars on the attack. They move to the Sharks' line. Wyatt Johnston looking for the feed there from Rantanen, but it went off his skate driving down the center lane. So the Stars are content to go back deep to their own zone and pick up the puck. Duchesne will drop it there for Petrovic, and he walks behind his own goal as the Sharks get some fresh skaters out there, and Dallas looking to do the same. Right now, Rantanen, Johnston, and Duchesne up front for Big D. Moving up on the left wing side, now it's Petrovic, the defenseman, just sort of backhanding one off the boards and getting it deep. And as the Sharks go back to get it, Dallas changes a couple of players. Here's Toffoli, lead on the left, Eklund rink wide, Wenberg across the line, dropped it back, Klingberg the drive, that hit a skate on its way in. Dallas really good at closing the lanes off. Now here comes the powerful Rantanen into center. On the left, Duchesne. He gets it across the line, bumped a little bit by Wenberg, turns away from him, protects, feeds it down low to Lindell, who dropped in below him, centered in front, and it's scored! That's Roope Hintz getting it from Rantanen. It was positioned back behind the San Jose net. Not much of a chance for Nedeljkovic. Stars 1, Sharks nothing, as Hintz gets credit for the goal for Dallas. And for Roope Hintz, that is going to be his 10th of the season.
2: Yeah, that was a really good play by Mikko Rantanen. There's a reason he's got all those points, and he was highly touted by the Stars. That was a tremendous play from behind the net into an open net.
0: 12 minutes, 25 seconds at time of that goal. And that was also a pretty smart play by Esa Lindell to jump ahead as Duchesne was protecting the puck against Wenberg. Lindell had the presence of mind to step in front, and he got that play behind the net to Rantanen. And with that, a second assist for Esa Lindell.
2: Absolutely. When the forwards are backing you up, D-men are allowed to jump every time.
0: Well, that is coming at 12:25. Dallas 1, the Sharks nothing. San Jose stopped on the power play by the Dallas penalty killers. And now Dallas scores even strength. How will the Sharks handle the next shift? Here comes Celebrini, looking for Chernyshov in front. Can't get it to him. Orloff in front. Chernyshov tips. If he gets that on goal, it's in. But it went wide. Stays in on the rebound. Celebrini twisting and turning. Throwing it toward the net. Off the skates of Lindell. Chernyshov back now to Celebrini on the point. Back to Chernyshov, far side. He stick handles on Ben. Throws it back. Liljegren on the point. Feeds near side. Orloff back to a back skating Liljegren. Keeps up. Shoots one right on net. Save made. A scramble. Chernyshov looking for his first ever goal. Is stopped at the doorstep by Ottinger and the defense, and play is called. So, we have a break in the action. This broadcast is coming to you from SAP Center at San Jose. 6:52 to go, period number one. The score, the Dallas Stars 1, the San Jose Sharks nothing. This is the San Jose Sharks Audio Network. 1-0 Dallas, the goal at 12:25, Hintz's 10th from Rantanen and Lindell. Want to remind everybody to ring in the new year at the tank. Grab our Genius Jackets New Year's Eve package and get your exclusive San Jose Sharks 35th anniversary varsity jacket with your ticket to the Sharks Minnesota game on New Year's Eve at 1 p.m. December 31st. Limited quantities are available. You don't want to miss out on this. So go to sjsharks.com/geniusjackets. That's J-E-A-N-I-U-S jackets. And you will get the order form. You got to get yours now. These jackets are cool. Off the faceoff, Mukha Madula. Nice hit on Rich Kovian, knocking him down just outside the blue line. Another hit by Mook on that same man. But the Stars get it in deep into the Sharks' end with 6:39 to go in this first period. Sharks couldn't clear it out. Sam Steele, always a thorn in the side of a team he plays. Steals the puck, dropped it back to the point. Quick shot there by Lundqvist. Kicked out by Nedeljkovic. Rebound picked up and sent forward there by Iorio. Off a stick all the way down, and that'll be icing against the Sharks. Always interesting for me to see a defenseman who's a right-handed shot for the Sharks wearing number 22.
2: Yeah, it's
0: tough.
2: As
0: I look to my right.
2: It's tough for me to watch, too, obviously. I love playing here. I was here for 6 years, wore that number, and very proudly, and I obviously live here. I love playing here, but it's still tough to watch.
0: Well, let's just put it this way. Vinny Iorio must have known that because Coach Warsawski said last game with you doing color with me, he played his best game as a Shark, so had to have something to do.
2: There you go. I'll take that.
0: They'll drop the puck to the right side of goaltender Alex Nedeljkovic. 1-0 Dallas off the draw. Good defense by Mukha Madula. Knocked it away there from Wyatt Johnston's stick, and now at the near side, Celebrini makes the play, but couldn't push it out as Rantanen, backing up Haskinen, was able to shoot it in deep. Sharks try to clear. Rantanen gloved it down, but he's got to go back to center ice to get it. Sensing trouble back there, he chipped it back into his own zone, and Haskinen, guarded by Celebrini, actually caused Macklin to lose an edge and fall down, but Celebrini getting back, making the recovery. Sharks steal it. It's Cardwell in front. Celebrini tips on net. Save made by goaltender Ottinger. Talk about making chicken salad out of chicken something else, man. That was something. Nice job by Cardwell to get it to the
2: net. Yeah.
0: Right now, it's Klingberg at center, dumping a cross-corner shot off the left corner boards. Right back behind the net, though. Ottinger's pretty good at handling the puck. Spun it around the boards. Radek Faksa, defenseman, the defensive center, is able to push forward. And Oscar Beck, his left winger, carries up to the Sharks line and shoots in. 5:23 to go, first period. 1-0 in favor of Dallas. Sharks trying to equalize here, but Dallas is doing a good job in the neutral zone and breaking things up and frustrating the Sharks at their game plan. That's what San Jose wants to do to Dallas here, as Klingberg moves it out, sends it off the boards. A little too far for Adam Gaudette to pick up. And now it'll be Cardwell skating back to his own blue line and stopping it. He will leave it for John Klingberg. And a man who played in a Dallas uniform for 8 years of his career throws one ahead for the Sharks. And will be picked up there and tipped in by Zach Ostapchuk, who gets it deep to the Dallas zone. Work free there by Barkley Goodrow. Centering feet. And Reeves takes the shot. And that was off of something that might have been the goaltender, might have been outside of the post too, as it cleared back out to center. That was a hard shot by Ryan Reeves. Nice little setup there by Barkley Goodrow.
2: That was a great setup. I'm pretty sure that was a save, but that was a great play.
0: Really, really good stop there in front. Now with a shot tip from the net. Score! Zach Ostapchuk is in front of the net. I think he might have tipped this shot from the point right after Ryan Reeves scored or had a chance to get the goal. The puck was tipped, and Tim Liljegren was on the point, stopping the clearing attempt by Dallas, and then getting it tipped in front of the net. And the Sharks have tied the game 1-1, and that should be Zach Ostapchuk's first goal as a member of the San Jose Sharks. But the penalty box door is open, and the officials are going over to Dallas to see if they want to challenge this for any particular reason.
2: On the replay, it looks like Reeves might have gotten a piece of it. Possibly a high stick is what they're looking at. I'm not sure.
0: Well, let's see if they challenge it or review it. Looks like there is going to be some sort of a review here. And so we will just have to wait and see. This is where we just have to sit around and wait for the results of the review. Enough time for me to remind everybody that our next exciting broadcast of Sharks Hockey will take place on Saturday. Owen Nolan will join me for the broadcast starting at 6:30, as the Sharks, Pacific time, 6:30, will take on the Seattle Kraken. You've had a chance to take a look at a couple of the replays there. What do you think?
2: it's tough to tell on that angle. Obviously, the people in Toronto, if they do go to Toronto, are going to have a better view, but Reeves may have gotten a high stick on it first.
0: And that's what they're looking at, as Ostapchuk did indeed get a tip on that. He picked up his very first point as a member of the San Jose Sharks since being acquired in the trade last year from Ottawa. That was in the first period against Calgary. Right now it's kind of quieted the crowd a little bit here.
2: Yeah, and on that replay, Ostapchuk definitely got a stick on it. Now it's just a matter of, was it under the bar?
0: Yeah, there's no doubt about it. The question is it a high stick? I think this is a good goal.
2: What is the rule, Dan? Is it shoulders or crossbar, right?
0: Well, if you bring it, it's the crossbar for a deflection off the goal, but if you're bringing your stick above your shoulder, they're going to call it. But technically, the crossbar is the measuring stick.
2: So even if you're, who was the guy that was 6'9 for the Flames?
0: Well, there you go. Adam Klapka?
2: Klapka, yeah.
0: Now the fans enjoying an entertaining night so far. Good crowd on hand here at SAP Center to check out the Sharks and the Stars. And why not? San Jose's won 3 straight games. And Dallas, coming off a win against the Los Angeles Kings, are 10-2-2 in their last 14 games. Outscoring the opposition 44-32 in those games. And they're 9-1-4 in their last 14 on the road. This is a really good, balanced team with lots of elements to their arsenal that will make them a very dangerous opponent in the playoffs.
2: Yeah, I'm pretty sure both Reeves and Ostapchuk both touched the puck.
0: It's a good goal, but they're taking a long time to decide this, and that always makes the team that scored the goal a little nervous. But here comes Kelly Sutherland to tell us exactly what the result is.
3: The video review for a high stick puck, it's determined the puck was contacted above the crossbar with a high stick and then into the net. We have no goal.
0: Wow. To me, it looked like a good goal.
2: It could have been Reeves, too, because they both touched the puck. Yeah. So if Reeves touches it first as a high stick, then I think we'll see another replay here.
0: That might be right. So that's, fans listening in can't see the replay.
2: Reeves
0: Reeves is the one that they got. I think that might be true. but it was awfully close, which is why they took such a long time.
4: Yeah.
0: So much for Zach Ostapchuk's first goal as a Shark, as that play was a no-no. 15:28 of the first. Reviewed, play disallowed. Okay, back to action. Sharks down 1-0. Dumped down the ice by Dallas after all of that. And icing is against the Stars, but there won't be any problem because they've been resting for 2.5 minutes.
2: Yeah. Anyways, the Sharks are doing what they need to do. They got 13 shots on net here with 4 minutes to go. The fourth line chipping in there. So, unfortunately, besides that goal, the Sharks have played a pretty good solid period.
0: They got Wennberg out there with Eklund and Toffoli. Toffoli chatting with Tim Liljegren about the upcoming faceoff. Liljegren is joined by Mario Ferraro on defense. Hintz's line is out there for Dallas. This is a really good line. Hintz, Ben, and Robertson. And off the faceoff, it'll be cleared out to center ice. That's Harley and Lundqvist, the D pair. Sharks shoot it right back into the Dallas zone, but the puck is off the glass and into the netting on that little dump-in down the left boards. So we get a break in the action. This broadcast is coming to you from SAP Center at San Jose. 4:11 to go, first period. The score, the Dallas Stars 1, the San Jose Sharks nothing. This is the San Jose Sharks Audio Network. Team up with the San Jose Sharks and make a life-saving impact. Our blood drive returns December the 20th. That's Saturday at SAP Center. It's the Dallas Stars tonight. It's the Seattle Kraken Saturday. But from 7:30 a.m. to 10:30 a.m. on Saturday, it's blood drive time. Every 2 seconds, someone in the U.S. needs blood. So why not show up at the tank, register, donate today at sjsharks.com/blooddrive. Face-off just outside the blue line. At the Dallas zone, puck dropped, and Ostapchuk gets the face-off win with some help from his friends. Sharks wind up, Iorio slaps it in, winds up behind the Dallas net. Good hit by Ryan Reeves, just throttling his man behind the goal line. That was Thomas Harley who took the brunt of that Reeves hard hit. But here comes his partner Lundqvist, cross the line, little drop pass, little chance there for Radek Faksa. Nedeljkovic got a piece of it, went off the outside of the net, and it bounds back behind the Sharks' goal line. Now Mukko Madulin trying to apply the hit. Got slipped away there by Blackwell, but Blackwell centering pass knocked away, and Ostapchuk carries it out, chips it off the right boards at center, and heads back for the Sharks' bench as Lundqvist retreats for Dallas to get control. Harley looks okay after taking that hit from Reeves. Back skating, pivoting away from a forecheck of Graf. Now he gets the pass back and skates up the left side for Dallas. To the Sharks' line, Thomas Harley shoots one in. It goes back behind the goal line into San Jose zone. A grind for it there with Duchesne against Klingberg. Duchesne worked it free. Flipped back to the point by Johnston to Lindell. Cross ice Haskin and back to Lindell. Shoots one, blocked in front. But Rantanen in the big body in front gathers the puck. Went it back. Haskin in the shot. That didn't miss by much. It went through traffic and went wide off the corner boards. Dallas keeps the pressure on. Wyatt Johnston, always a danger. Stick handles up the right boards back toward the point. Now turns away from Klingberg. Moves in close. Had Duchesne in front of the net. But the pass off a stick. Duchesne recovers. Back to Lindell. Back to Haskin in the drive. And it ends up getting deflected wide. Lindell keeps it in. Dallas is playing like this, like they're on the power play. They're in the offensive zone. Could be a penalty there as Orloff was tripped up by Duchesne. Referees say no. Crowd says yes. They don't like it. Celebrini doing a little extra work there with the stick as he keeps the puck away. But Dallas gets it back. Johnston turns, shoots, and scores! Again, Dallas playing that like on the power play. Johnston taking the role of the bumper man in the middle, getting that pass, moving to the right side of the left wing circle, and snapping it up top. That is a brilliant goal for Dallas, and Wyatt Johnston getting credit for it. It is his 18th goal of the season, and it makes the score. Dallas 2, the Sharks nothing.
2: Yeah, what's the best way to play against Mac and Celebrini? Make their line play in the offense, or their D-zone, I should say. And the Stars did just that. They were in there for 30, 45 seconds, got a few opportunities, and a beautiful top-shelf goal. A
0: couple of good battles for Dallas along the boards there as they won the 50-50. That was Matt Duchesne right in there on that play. And, you know, they talk about this guy's skill, but he's strong, too.
2: Yeah, he is. And I just think Mikko Rantanen's a heck of a player.
0: He's a horse.
2: Yeah, I was going to say, he's a big, strong dude out there, tough to knock off the puck.
0: Well, we're back to action. Crowd quieted here at the tank as Dallas has the 2-0 lead. It is Johnston's 18th goal of the season, making it 2-0 Stars. Back inside the Dallas territory, the Sharks just have to go right back to work, and that next shift after giving up a goal is so important for the team that gave it up. They've got the Wenberg line out there to do that. They've been very reliable. Ferraro keeps the puck in. Now it's out to Eklund, but no, they're saying Ferraro did not keep it in the zone. Mario a little frustrated here with Justin Richkovian. They kind of swing their sticks at each other, but they get separated as that offside call is going to stand against San Jose. So the Sharks will start over with 1:46 left in this first period. San Jose's out shooting Dallas 12-9. They're getting good chances, but Ottinger's made a couple of big saves. Dallas has also done a good job on rebounds in front of their net with that strong defense, getting to the puck and winning some 50-50 battles.
2: Yeah, we can see why the Stars have won 22 games and have 49 points already. They're obviously a very good hockey team.
0: Off the draw, 2-0 Dallas. Minute 40 remaining in the period as the Sharks win it, dump it in. San Jose trying to get control of the play, but Dallas has it. Here they are, moving right to left. Hints a little give and go with Jason Robertson, moves across the line. He's met there just inside the zone by Ferraro, but he sends it around the boards, and the Sharks able to break it up. Good play by Gaudette there to not only deflect it, but poke it back down the ice. Inside the Dallas territory, Harley is so good at pivoting with the puck, and he got it around the boards. Lead pass, Hintz down the left, across the line, throws it right toward the goal. Stick save made there by Nedeljkovic, and the rebound gobbled up by former star Ty Dellandrea. The long feed goes off the skate of Gaudette and in deep into the Dallas zone. Adam in there forechecking with Dellandrea, but the Stars pick up and they clear it, and this should be icing against the Stars, and it is. As Shakir Mukhamudulin makes sure he gets back in time with now 55.9 seconds left in this first period. Dallas leading 2-0.
2: Yeah, I really like their decor. I mean, Lindell can skate. Heiskanen can skate. Harley's a great skater. Lundqvist is a really good skater. Four of those six defensemen can really move their feet, move the puck.
0: They've got a little bit of depth, too, in the game in December 5th. Kyle Capobianco looks like he's really improved. And Leon Bixel, who's missed 8 games with a long-term injury, also a good young defenseman. So they've got some players that can play back there.
2: Awesome. Yeah, obviously, especially today's NHL game, your defensemen have to be able to skate. They got, at least from what I'm seeing right now, they got 4 guys that are really superior skaters.
0: Faceoff coming up to the right side of Ottinger. 58.7 seconds left in the period. Celebrini kind of poking it to himself. Chernyshov on the board, sends it back to the point. Rimmed around there by the Sharks. Good pinch by Klingberg to try to keep it in play. Couldn't quite do it. Now Orloff is one-on-one against Rantanen. Pokes it forward, but Johnston provides numbers for Dallas in the neutral zone, and the Stars pick it up. 38 seconds left in the first period as Rantanen shoots in. Duchesne is in there to forecheck quickly against Klingberg. They battle it out. Worked loose, sent up the boards there by the Sharks. Chernyshov couldn't clear it out. Dallas throwing it around in the offensive zone. Body hit there by Orloff, slamming Duchesne down to the ice. Crowd loves that. In the neutral zone, the Sharks able to clear it out with 18 seconds left, but Dallas content to dump in, get a change. And now, one last rush for the Sharks moving up the ice. Klingberg, long feed, missed his man on the left wing side, so it's Heiskanen sending it back. Moving in now on the left wing side, it's an opportunity for Blackwell, centering it out in front for Beck, couldn't get it. 1 second left in the period, and Graf just skated out of the zone with it and made sure that the puck was away from Dallas in the final moments of that period. Shots on goal in the first period. The San Jose Sharks had 12 and the Dallas Stars had 10, but most of the last minute had the puck on Dallas's sticks, and I'm sure that that's going to be a topic of discussion for the Sharks as they head to the first intermission dressing room down by 2. We'll come back in just a moment. The score at the end of 1, the Stars 2, the Sharks nothing. This is the San Jose Sharks Audio Network. End of the first period here at SAP Center at San Jose. The score at the end of 1, the Dallas Stars 2, and the San Jose Sharks nothing. Roope Hintz, his 10th of the season, and Wyatt Johnston, his 18th. Zach Ostapchuk is back in action for the Sharks tonight, playing a solid game. Came up with his first point as a Shark against Calgary 2 nights ago, and came oh so close to getting his first Sharks goal, but that goal got called back for a high stick. But Zach, who joins us in this intermission, what did it feel like on the ice, and what was the discussion about?
4: Yeah, I don't really know. I just saw it kind of go off for Evo, and I guess I reached up a little bit. I don't know whose stick was high, but I guess I reached a little bit. Would have been nice to see that one go, but it's all right.
0: I want to talk about the subject of belief, because that's what I'm feeling and seeing inside the Sharks dressing room. Is that something that you're feeling and seeing every day you go to practice and step on the ice for games?
4: Yeah, 100%. I mean, we're having fun right now together. I think we got a confident group right now. We know we can beat good teams, and yeah, I think we're confident that we can come back in this one.
0: One of your line mates is Barkley Goodrow, who had 2 goals last game, and Macklin Celebrini last game was calling him a rock of the team. Ryan Reeves, also one of those types of guys. What's it like having two veterans like that as line mates?
4: Yeah, it's a lot of fun to play with those two guys. I think we create a lot of energy. They're really good with me and talking me through things, and I think we work well together and read off each other pretty well.
0: What do you think you've learned the most about playing in the National Hockey League this year as opposed to earlier in your professional career?
4: Yeah, I think you just got to take it day by day. You can't, you know, look too far ahead. I think that's what I've learned the most, just be where your feet are at. Do what you can every day, and yeah, success will follow.
0: Assess the challenge of the Dallas Stars defensive players for this, because they've got defensemen that are mobile and they also can throw their weight around a little bit.
4: Yeah, I mean, they got a lot of speed over there, a lot of high end skill. They got Demon that can get up the ice, move the puck up the ice, and get up there and join the rush. So just about getting contact on them and staying above those guys and you know, shut down their skill.
0: Well, keep it going, and we appreciate the work that you do each and every game that you're in there, and we know that that first goal's coming soon, so stay with it.
4: Yeah, thanks for having me.
0: That is Zach Ostapchuk of the San Jose Sharks, who joins us in this first intermission. The score at the end of one reads the Dallas Stars 2 and the San Jose Sharks nothing, with one disallowed goal for the high stick. Back after this on the San Jose Sharks Audio Network.
1: 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We're connecting you to more than 30 years of Sharks hockey. Let's go beyond the numbers.
0: The numbers show that the San Jose Sharks, as of today, are in the second wild card spot in the playoff race after 34 games played. They're 17-14-3, 37 points, tied actually with the first wild card holder, the LA Kings, but they're also tied with a team that's out of the playoff race at the moment, the Utah Mammoth, who also have 37 points on the year. It just goes to show you that the numbers give you a very good picture of a tight Western Conference race for postseason action. After 6 years out of the playoffs, using that word playoffs is something you don't really want to toss around too much. In fact, you don't really get excited about it until you get closer to the trade deadline and see where you stand. But being here on December the 18th, 2025 is something that the Sharks are awfully proud of, and they want to keep that going and make sure that they're there as they get closer to decision time in the NHL. Adam Gaudette isn't afraid to talk about the playoffs, and he says it's a part of the progress of the team, but it's also part of the realization that there's still a long way to go.
5: Yeah, absolutely. You know, a run would be nice, and you know, playoffs are in our grasp, and we're learning as the year goes, so we just have to keep learning from these small things that, you know, sometimes cost us games, and you know, we just got to keep getting better every day, and I think we've done a really good job. You know, it's been up and down a little bit, but for the most part, I think we've done a really good job of nipping things in the bud and correcting things that are giving us issues and winning games. And, you know, most of the time next night we come out and do those things right, and now it's just a matter of doing it more often.
0: Adam Gaudette played for the Ottawa Senators last year, and he was part of a Senators team that fought their way to get into the postseason. And in six playoff games with the Senators, he had a goal and two assists. So he knows what he's talking about when it comes to teams that have what it takes to get into the postseason. But the other part of it is that his experience last year in Ottawa is helping this team this year in San Jose get to where they need to be.
5: You know, I feel like here we preach all the same things that we were preaching last year in Ottawa, and I think the biggest thing is just a complete buy-in from everyone, and you're really starting to see that here now. I think last year in Ottawa, everybody, regardless of where they were playing in the lineup or what their situation was, everybody just bought into their role and doing things the right way, and you know, you can really start to see that happening here, and I think it's happened, and it's putting us in a good spot to be able to make playoffs. And, you know, I think there's a hunger to get into the playoffs here, which helps a lot too, because just like in Ottawa, there was a hunger to get back into the playoffs and play for the fans and the city. And you have that same feeling here, and it's fun to be a part of. It's fun to be the underdog and to prove people wrong. And, you know, it's just, honestly, we just got to put our heads down and not listen to the outside noise and just focus on ourselves We work hard and do the right things, and good things will happen.
0: Part of that is getting proficient at things you're not used to doing, and that's something that Gaudette has learned as a way to stay in the NHL.
5: Yeah, everybody says you have to be comfortable being uncomfortable, and that's the truth. You gotta be able to, find things that aren't working, and maybe it's personally or as a team, and you gotta be able to, suck it up and correct it and say, okay, maybe that's not working, then it may have worked somewhere else, but you need a collective buy-in and from each guy and everybody to rally around each other and pick each other up, and I think we've done a good job of that, and we're a tight-knit group in here, and we know how we need to play in order to beat anyone in this league, and it's just a matter of doing that more consistently.
0: Adam Gaudette is trying to be as consistent as possible, and he says one of the really good signs about the Sharks team this year is that they're finding different ways to win.
5: Yeah, that's another thing too. You're not going to win the same way every game, and you might win some games that maybe you didn't deserve to win. You might lose some games that you probably deserve to win. But it's all about learning from your mistakes, turning the page, and moving on to the next game. We're not going to sit and wallow in the past. We're going to focus on our next opponent and bring it that night.
0: The opponent tonight is the Dallas Stars, certainly a good test for Adam Gaudette and the San Jose Sharks. But also on his mind on the off day, certainly when I spoke to him, was the fact that Matthews Arena at Northeastern University, his alma mater, is no longer the home of the Northeastern University Huskies. And that's because the oldest arena in the United States, built in 1910, the original home of the Bruins, so many different great acts played there, is now going to be torn down to welcome a brand new state-of-the-art facility for Northeastern. Gaudette won the Hobey Baker Award as the best player in college hockey in 2018, so he definitely has some feelings and memories of Matthews Arena.
5: It's definitely sad. Would like to see it stay up, even if it's just like a museum or something, but for the plans they have to build a new facility there, it's definitely long overdue for the players there and the coaches and the staff. So I'm really excited to see what they have in store for this new building, but yes, it's definitely sad to see Matthews go.
0: Should be interesting. Great opportunity to chat and get beyond the numbers with Adam Gaudette of the San Jose Sharks. Experience the game like never before with insights and stats calculated by SAP. We connect you to 30 plus years of Sharks hockey going beyond the numbers. The teams will be back on the ice pretty soon. We've got a Dallas 2-0 lead over the San Jose Sharks at the end of one at SAP Center. Back after this on the San Jose Sharks Audio Network. We're underway in the second period here at SAP Center at San Jose. I'm Dan Rusinowski along with Dan Boyle. The Sharks are down 2-0, but they've got the puck skating right to left in the second period. The pass by Liljegren and Toffoli ahead for Eklund is knocked away. Stars shoot it back the other way, and it'll be a non-icing play as the puck crosses the Sharks goal line. San Jose back to swing it around. Nils Lundqvist intercepted it. Jamie Benn took a look at it, let it go because it would have been offside. And Liljegren will lift it ahead back up to the Dallas line. And there's a race for it now in the Stars zone. Chernyshov and Graf pressuring, but the Stars break out. Moving up the left side, it's Hintz with speed. Cross the line, neatly dropped it off to the left. And it was taken there by Robertson, but a centering feed there for Lundqvist. Knocked aside by Graf, and the Sharks come back the other way. Klingberg into the zone, and the quick shot by Celebrini right on is stopped by a diving save on the part of Ottinger. A minute 24 into the second period. And so the Klingberg-Celebrini combo continues to sizzle, but this time Ottinger was equal to the task. Here's Celebrini across the line now, taking it Orloff. Back now, Klingberg holding it, shooting it up high off a stick, and it hits the netting. Back behind Ottinger and bounces down in front of the goaltender, and it'll just sit there for the linesman to pick up. But boy, that was another great stop and great vision by Klingberg. We always talk about Celebrini's vision, but Klingberg really making that play.
2: Absolutely. I remember playing against him when he was in Dallas. He was very smart, very heady, and obviously we could see on that play right there. Got great vision, and again, never a bad play to give it to Celebrini, but Ottinger makes a great save coming across.
0: Well, Klingberg, 5 goals and 3 assists in his last 5 games, is off the faceoff. The Sharks score! Right off the faceoff, San Jose picks it up, and Shakir Muhammadulin is going to get credit for this goal. You see what happens when you win a faceoff? Just a nice little shot to the net. Muhammadulin with Delandria in front of the goal. And it is a 2-1 game. We'll get the official word on that goal in just a second. But Big Mook getting involved in this game. Good to see that. That's a big boost to his confidence. Ty Delandria will get the assist as he poked the puck over to him. And we come at 1:43 of the second period. Here come the Sharks up ice, trying to get things even here. Gaudette swings one in. Once again, remember what we said? Sharks warm up. This Delandria line is a very important grouping on the ice against Dallas.
2: Yeah, all three hardworking guys, and that's what you need from your third line. Energy, hard work, and these guys are definitely up for the task.
0: So Shakir, Big Shaq, gets credit for the goal, his second of the year. Here come the Sharks moving in, and a tip by the Sharks. Ryan Reeves just goes wide of the net. Dallas comes back the other way. San Jose's got some momentum here. They got to make the best use of it. Neutral zone play for Goodrow. He gets it back from Ostapchuk. Gains the offensive zone. Carries to the left boards. Turns. Drops it back. Shot to the net. Right on by Ferraro. A good save from 62 feet out by Ottinger. Ferraro's back at his own blue line after a Dallas clear following the rebound. But the pass misfires for Goodrow on the reverse play. And it is icing against San Jose.
2: Yeah, good momentum swing. Shift right there. A couple chances at the net. Crowd back into it after that first goal. And Sharks got to win a draw here and get back to work.
0: So they got that fourth line out there right now. Once again, the third unit. Delandria winning a faceoff, and Mukha Madulin getting the puck drilled past the net. And it is a 2-1 game. Ostapchuk in the circle loses the draw there. And so Dallas has in the offensive end. No shot allowed. Here's Lundqvist driving it to the net. Save made by Nedeljkovic. Pretty good job by Rantanen to cause a big-bodied screen in front. Just skating through that. You have to time that perfectly to make sure that the puck gets through, and he did that beautifully.
2: Yeah, absolutely. The best guys do it. Their timing is precise, and try to take goalie's eyes out.
0: Now Big Shaq gets the Sharks on the board. And again, just a little face-off win. That's all it takes. Johnston goes here in the faceoff circle and wins it for Dallas in the Shark zone. Haskinen on the point, so confidently keeping that in. Lindell gets his pass. He's got two assists today. This time his shot went wide. Duchesne powers his way from the right wing boards against Wenberg. Now he gets it back. Throws it back to Haskinen. Return feed, right wing boards. There's Duchesne with it. He'll drop it off. There's Haskinen putting on the brakes with Eklund nearby. Looks to the left. Lindell shoots one. That got knocked wide. That was a set play. They were trying to get Duchesne to tip that or Rantanen in front, and Duchesne was there. But he poked the puck wide of the net. That was a good job by the Sharks to keep it out.
2: Absolutely.
0: Now it's back inside the Dallas zone. San Jose, what are they going to do with it? Well, it's taken by Toffoli and Wenberg. They send it back behind the Stars' net. Eklund raced for it, but that was the goaltender Ottinger who kept the puck away. Now Lindell moves away from the forecheck of Eklund, but feeds it behind his goal line, going in the wrong direction. And Dallas has to clear it out. The Sharks get control of the puck again. Klingberg, lead pass, up to the blue line. Kicked out there by Chernyshov, moving in with Wenberg, but they're calling it offside at the offensive blue line for San Jose. So they bring it down and get the faceoff outside the zone again.
2: Yeah, Klingberg is he's making some really, really heady, or really good plays. Obviously, his confidence has come a long way, and his game's come a long way since the beginning of the season. But that was a really, really smart play.
0: You got to love it, too, when a guy does something against his former team. And how about Ty Delandria doing it against Dallas again?
2: Yeah, I always love to play against the teams that I used to play for. You get a little extra fired up for those.
0: I always seem to remember big games in the state of Florida for you.
2: Yeah, those were the team that gave me a chance, but not really. I love to play against them.
0: Yeah, well, not to mention the other team in Florida, too, the one you won the cup with.
2: That's true. Love to. Any ex-team is always something easy game to get up for.
0: Right now, back to action. Sharks down 2-1. Dallas has two goals. The Sharks have one. Stars putting some pressure on as they regain their form here. Colin Blackwell out of Harvard loses on the stick check. Throws it back. Back the shot. That's a nice save by Nedeljkovic. Deflects that with his pad up over the glass and out of play. And again, Oscar Beck just throwing it to the net. That's what these fourth liners for Dallas always do. And they seem to generate some chances as a result.
2: Yeah, absolutely. And I think the Stars are doing a good job. When Macklin's line's out there, they've spent a lot more time in the D zone than I've seen in the past few games. that I've called with you, Dan. They're doing a really good job of making Macklin's line play in the D-zone. Therefore, you keep them off the score sheet.
0: Well, you also make them do something you really don't want to do. You want to be in the offensive zone having cookie time, but you don't get it when you're in your own end having to grind it out.
2: I know. They'll come through eventually, but they've been forced to play a little more D-zone than I've seen in the past.
0: Off the faceoff now. Stars have it. Haskinen shoots it in deep. You know, that's what the playoffs are going to be like, so you better get used to it.
2: Absolutely. Especially be a two-way center in this league. Macklin's going to learn real fast that you got to take care of the D-zone.
0: Well, there's no doubt he knows all about that, as he's outstanding in that department.
2: Very good.
0: As right now, Liljegren behind his line. Oh, boy, Robertson. Good body check there on Ferraro in the right corner. Work free by Dallas, but Eklund in position takes it away. He protects the puck there on Robertson and sends one ahead. And now he's looking for a return pass as he hustles to it. Hauled down there by Hintz, and play will continue. They regard that as incidental toward the play. Cleared back out by the Stars. Knocked back the other way there by Ferraro. He's hit again by Robertson. Seems like Dallas has the assignment to throw their weight around as much as possible here.
2: Well, they're doing something right with all those wins. They're certainly a big body team, and they're playing physical.
0: Right now, Mukko Madulin, who has the Sharks' goal, got it ahead on the right-wing side. Wendberg gloves one down at the blue line and chops it in deep as the goaltender Ottinger handles it in net to our left. The Sharks chase the line and put out Gaudette, Delandria, and Cardwell. They're in the neutral zone now, fighting for control of the puck. But Dallas gets it on the left. Justin Ritzkovian shoots one in around the boards, takes it back left side, sends it back toward the right point. Good keep in by Petrovic, throws it toward the net. It hit a body, Sam Steele in front, but then it was knocked down by Mukko Madulin in the one-on-one battle, and he flipped it to the near boards. Sharks get it back. Near side feed, Delandry knows the check is coming, feeds it ahead. On the left side, Cardwell came over to help out, and he dumps it from the red line deep inside the Dallas end. Knocked down in the corner by Gaudette, right wing side, but the puck got batted down with a stick above the shoulder, looks like. So they rule that against Gaudette, and they will bring the faceoff out to center ice as we've got a break in the action with 6:26 gone by in the second. This broadcast is coming to you from SAP Center at San Jose with the score. The Stars 2, the Sharks 1 on the San Jose Sharks Audio Network. Stars 2, Sharks 1. San Jose getting on the board as Shakir Mukhamadulin gets his second goal of the season. Assisted right off the faceoff by Ty Delandria, the one-time Star draft pick. And how about this one, Dan Boyle? The Sharks have goals from defensemen in four straight games. Last three by Klingberg, but here is Mukko Madulin doing it. And it's the first time since November of 2024 they've done that.
2: I always love it when the D-men chip in offensively.
0: Well, it really helps the overall picture of the team. Certainly gets the other club on their heels.
2: Absolutely.
0: Sharks win the draw here in the center ice area. Moving up to the blue line, it's Mario Ferraro. 2 points short of 100 in his NHL career. Dumps behind the net, centered out by Hecklin. Looking for Toffoli. Didn't shoot it because he had it on his backhand. Tried to slip it to Wendberg. The Stars pounced on that and intercepted. They move from left to right to the Sharks' line. But a bad pass is a giveaway. It's bounced off the right boards. Eklund flying down the right wing across the line. Puts on the brakes. Throws to the left. Moving in. Ferraro shoots one. Save. Rebound. Backhand shot by Toffoli. He didn't get it all. And it goes into Ottinger, who is in position and square to the shooter. And the save made, and he covers up.
2: Really good look right there. Eklund puts on the brakes. Makes a great play. Mario just shot the net. Could have had the rebound there as well. So very good play by the Sharks.
0: Line change for San Jose. Delandria's back out there with Gaudette and Cardwell. And also on defense, Klingberg and Orloff. Delandria steps in. All three guys right-handed shots. He wins the draw. Gaudette got it back. Here's a backskating Klingberg. Throws it toward the goal. Wide rebound. Oh, off the end board. What a chance for Gaudette. But it hit the body of the goaltender and batted away. Not exactly a set play, but a great opportunity is now the Stars coming back in, and Robertson gets the chance toward the goal. Stick save down low made there by Nedeljkovic. Rebound. It bounced off the end board, and Robertson had a chance, but the Sharks covered up the hole and intercepted and knocked it away. Cleared back out by Dallas at center. Robertson, lead pass, Hintz feeds on the left, tries to go to Ben. He tried to feed it back to Hintz, knocked away by Orlov's good defense. Klingberg body checks his man behind the net. Nice job there by Klingberg against Robertson. And then he stick handles on the other forechecker and slips it ahead, and Gaudette moves out with Orloff. Orloff with speed to the blue line. Stick handles around his own teammate, then backhands one deep inside the offensive zone. Orloff headed off on the change. It looked like he was pretty focused on making sure he got the play in deep before getting off the ice. Back inside the Sharks zone come Dallas. On the right wing side, it'll be lifted in the air by Haskinen, out of play. If that were in the defensive zone, it would have been a penalty, but not in the offensive zone, and so they will drop it and give the Stars an offensive zone start.
2: Correct. We got Macklin's line coming out here. Hopefully we get to see him play in the offensive zone this shift. Oh,
0: there's a... What's the penalty here?
3: 2 minutes for high sticking.
0: A high sticking. Oh, that's what the high sticking was. It was not a high stick. Well, no, they flipped it out of the zone.
2: I did not see that.
0: High sticking penalty on Mukha Madulin. Interesting. So Dallas's power play stepping on, and this is something the Sharks have been trying to avoid. It was our Toyota key number one. Draw penalties, don't get them. Mukha Madulin does get one. The first one for the Sharks in this game. Dallas is number 5 in the NHL on the road at 26%. Overall, they're number 2 at 31.4% on the power play. 2-1. Dallas leading the Sharks. Man advantage here for the Stars. They win the draw. Rantanen just surgical with the puck with Haskin in there. Rantanen, right point, throws it toward the net. Deflected away by a stick. Grabbed by Dellandrea. And he leads it out to center ice. And it's off the stick of Colin Graf. He was just trying to reach that puck. Tipped it forward, but did his job defensively. Here comes Wyatt Johnston leading the way back in for Dallas. Little drop pass. Hintz exchanging now with Haskinen. Hintz on the right boards. Feeds it down low in front. And Wyatt Johnston snaps one up top and scores. That is a goal scorer's goal by Wyatt Johnston as he was defended on the play, but he got his stick loose just as the puck arrived, and he wasted absolutely no time to snap that one up top on the blocker board side of goaltender Nedeljkovic. It is 3-1 Dallas, and that's a power play goal.
2: Another great pass by Rantanen. That's the play where you go down low, and it's one touch to your man in the slot, and he pulls the trigger, and not much the goalie can do there. So another great... That's why their power play is so good. That was that's a tic-tac-toe play.
0: Pretty nice job by Hintz to get it down low, too. To Rantanen. But Johnston, again, had a man on him, and he got that stick free just as the puck arrived. That's great timing on his part. 19th goal of the season for Wyatt Johnston. Second tonight. Rantanen and Hintz will get credit for the assists. So Mikko Rantanen had 3 points against the Sharks back on the 5th of December. And he's got 2 more assists, so 2 points, 2 games, 5 points. Yeah, against the Sharks.
2: Good player, strong, big body. It's very smart.
0: Speaking of strong, the Sharks throw out Ryan Reeves and his line mates, and Reeves on the dump in off the faceoff, hammers Labushkin into the boards. Ostapchuk and Reeves are right in there against Petrovic and Labushkin. 4 big boys grinding it out in the left corner of the Dallas zone. Dallas 3, the Sharks 1. The last goal by Johnston, his 19th from Rantanen and Hintz on the power play. Sharks roll it around, but Klingberg wasn't expecting that after winning that big scrum in the corner. So the Sharks back to center ice, but Goodrow lost the puck. Unfortunate. Maverick Bourque leads it over to Steele. Gains the zone, moves to his left, to the left circle. Feeds it down low, back behind the net. Thomas Harley's in deep, cruising around. Sends it across the rink to the top of the left circle to Steele. Took it in his skates. Kept it away there from Barkley Goodrow and flips back to Petrovic and takes a return feed. Goodrow staying with Steele, but now here's a shot toward the net by Petrovic, just wide of a net. Harley keeps it into the rebound. Stick handles off to his left. Surveys the scene, feeds down low. Now it's Lundqvist to Bourque. Shot blocked there by Barkley Goodrow. Dallas keeps it in. Nils Lundqvist, little drop pass. Harley swinging, shooting. Knocked down in front. Rebound bounced to the far corner. Ostapchuk tried to backhand it ahead to Reeves. Intercepted by Steele, but now Goodrow forced it out to center ice. Sharks need a line change here, but Rantanen out there is going to take it and barrel his way down the left side. Moves to the middle. He's on his backhand. Knocked off the play by Orlov. That's a good defensive job by Orlov against a power forward like Rantanen, who was looking for that backhand chance in front. And San Jose will clear it. It goes all the way down. That'll be icing, but still, I'd like to marvel for a moment at what Orlov was able to do against a bigger man.
2: Yeah, it was, especially with the tired forwards out there. That was a great play. But we can see the Stars. They've had some long shifts in the offensive zone today. They don't panic with the puck. They're very strong. They're very shifty. They've had some long, sustained pressure where the Sharks, once they do get the puck, they have to take it out and then go change because they're so exhausted.
0: Matt Duchene is going to take this faceoff. That's one of his skills. He's playing the wing tonight. Wyatt Johnston, a righty. Duchene, the lefty. He's going to try to get it. He poked it forward, but the Sharks got it. They tried to clear, couldn't do it. Johnston to Duchene. Nice little pass. Duchene turns and he shoots. That's a big save. Rebound, side of the net. Angle play. Nets off the moorings. That was Duchene again down low getting that puck back. And it was oh so close, but the net popped off the mooring and we get a stoppage. And Wyatt Johnston already talking to the linesman saying, hey, he knocked that off the net deliberately, but it didn't happen.
2: And he may have, but good goalies will do that.
0: Hey, Jacques Plante was the best at it.
2: Hey, it's not illegal, technically.
0: Nope. Although, if you deliberately knock the net off the mooring...
2: I should preface,
0: it is.
2: It's not illegal unless you get caught.
0: Unless you get caught. You get a penalty, but in the last 2 minutes of a game or an overtime, if you do it deliberately, it is a penalty shot.
2: I did not know that. Okay.
0: And I remember it. One of the greatest memories of my early broadcasting career. It was game number 4. New Haven Nighthawks against the Sherbrooke Canadians. Canadians knocked the net off the moorings with 3 seconds to play, and Dave Pizzine, they remember him, great hands, came in and scored on the penalty shot, and then Todd Ellick got the game winner, and the Nighthawks were off to the Calder Cup final.
2: Oh, wow.
0: Paul Dvorsky was the referee that night.
2: Yeah,

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1: And it's out of play. Wyatt Johnston is scoring twice tonight. He had his first career hat trick against the San Jose Sharks back in March of 2024. He has four of those, but 11 career multi-goal games, including tonight.
2: Yeah, looking 208 points in 274 games, so obviously a very good player. But yeah, the Stars, I mean, in the first period, I thought the Sharks were the better team, but slowly right now the Dallas Stars are taking over, showing why they're as good as they are. That being said, we're still two down with 8 minutes to go. The Sharks need a big last 8 minutes of this period here to get themselves back in this game.
1: The score is Dallas 3, the Sharks 1. Second period action will continue from SAP Center right after this on the San Jose Sharks Audio Network. Dallas 3, San Jose 1. Off the draw, a rare miss on the point there for Thomas Harley as the puck came back to him, but the Sharks' opponents have to go back to their own blue line to regroup. Jason Robertson moves from left to right, carries up the middle, across the line, takes the shot. It hit two sticks. One of them, Ferraro's, went wide. Rebound picked back up. Delandria head up, skates out to center ice, gets to the red line, and drives one into the offensive zone. Sharks go into forecheck. Nice little body check there by Cardwell into Lundqvist, but he stripped the puck ahead and knocked it down the right side into the Sharks zone. And that's where San Jose will go back to try to get possession. They get it, but unfortunately, an interception. Chance for Dallas coming up. Angled play toward the front of the net. Whistled wide for Blackwell. Rebound picks back up now by Cardwell. He's to center. He's to the blue line. He shoots one in, but the Sharks are changing. So Cardwell goes into forecheck while the fresh skaters step on for San Jose. Cardwell tried to check it aside. Came back to center ice, though, for Dallas. Mukka Madulin chips it back in, and the Celebrini line is on the ice again. Mukka Madulin, good pinch, good keep in. Sends a pass in deep back behind the goal line. And it's a stick lift there for Chernyshov, but couldn't get the puck. Now it's Petrovic at the near side to Blackwell. Trying to angle it out, but it deflected back in front of his own net. And Dallas will succeed in getting it out, though. They just muscled to center ice. Fortunately for San Jose, Vinny Iorio was there to check it away. Celebrini down the left. Great move across the line. He circles, looks for some help. Stick handles, moves away, shoots one toward the net. There was a rebound for Colin Graf. Couldn't quite get his stick on it. But that's Macklin Celebrini magic right there in the offensive end. He's back to get it in his own zone. Long pass ahead. Chernyshov takes it. Moves into the offensive territory. Gets bodied up there at the near side by Lubushkin, his fellow Russian. He backhanded it toward the net, but it was knocked away by Dallas. And the Stars clear it back to the Sharks zone with 6:35 remaining in the second. 3-1 Stars. Line change for the Sharks. Here comes Toffoli. Now to Wenberg. Dropped it back. Orloff holds it. Shoots it. Blocked by Lubushkin. Rebound now. Orloff near side. Slides it back. Toffoli shoots one. Save made. And that's a great skate through by Wenberg. Yep. But a better stop by the goaltender Ottinger.
2: Yeah, I mean, there we go. Got a little. Finally got to see Macklin's line on the offensive side of things here. It had been a while. And Wenberg's line right after, following up with a pretty good shift of their own.
1: After this game, the Sharks will still be home just before Christmas. One more game in the homestand. That'll be on Saturday. We'll be on the air at 6:30 p.m. Pacific time for the Sharks and the Seattle Kraken. Remember, that blood drive is happening 7:30 a.m. to 10:30 a.m. on Saturday, December 20th. Go to sjsharks.com/blood drive and find out all about giving blood, as every 2 seconds somebody in the U.S. needs it. Great effort by the Sharks fan base to do their part in making sure that we're well stocked. Off the faceoff, cleared out to center ice by Dallas. Toffoli shoots it right back into the Stars zone. Ottinger in goal to our left, made the stick stop, but fed it along the near boards, and the Sharks forecheckers get a piece of it. They can't make a play with it, though, and the Stars successfully moved it out. Ritzkovian sent it off to Steele down the right side. Ritzkovian pursuing, but getting back there, Klingberg and Orloff, and the Sharks will skate it out quickly. Here comes Wenberg down the left with Toffoli. Nice give and go. Wenberg moving into the corner, stopping against Lindell one-on-one. He tries to move it through him. Getting a piece of it there was Eklund. Now Wenberg works it free. Toffoli on his backhand has it. Tried to poke it back to Wenberg. Wenberg knocked down by Steele. That's going to be a penalty against the Dallas Stars. Sam Steele for

0: jumping, and an opportunity for the Sharks to get closer on the power play as Steele goes to the box at 14:21 of this second period of play. It's a Stars 3-1 lead. We'll be back on the San Jose Sharks Audio Network. Celebrate Bay Area sports on January 3rd at 1 p.m. when the San Jose Sharks take on the Tampa Bay Lightning during Bay Area Unite, featuring the San Jose Earthquakes, presented by Topo Chico Hard Seltzer. All fans will receive a Sharks and Earthquakes mini soccer ball. 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I always remember the old PA announcer for the Lightning. He would always announce them as the Tampa Bay Lightning.
1: I do remember that.
0: He's not doing it anymore, but classic. Off the faceoff, shot by Celebrini, fan on it. Save made by Ottinger. Macklin a little disappointed checking out his stick there.
1: Yeah, that's unfortunate. You know, he could have laid into that one, but sometimes the puck will just bounce on you a little bit.
0: 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Two for tripping at 14:21. That was where that Celebrini opportunity came from, but Dallas able to get the draw and shoot one all the way down. Dallas number 10 in the NHL in killing penalties at 82.4%. And the Sharks 18th in power play at 18.5. Wennberg leads the way in across the line. He's got Celebrini behind the net. Drops near side to Eklund, who feeds Celebrini around the boards. Celebrini stopped it on the right wing half boards. Turned away from Foxa. Goes into the corner. Eklund turns away from Lindell. Stick handles near side. Flips to Toffoli. Left wing half boards now. Uh-oh, Toffoli fanned on it. Recovers. Turns. Goes back to Klingberg on the point. Gets a return feed. Top of the left circle. Down low to the low play. And Eklund gets it off a deflection. And it's kept in by Klingberg. Goes behind the net. Eklund and Wennberg really fighting for it there. They dig it free against the Stars. Good check by Toffoli against Oscar Beck as the power play continues along the boards for the Sharks in the offensive zone. San Jose trailing 3-1. 4.5 to go in the period. Minute to go in the power play. Here's Celebrini to the right. Klingberg, the shot! Blocked. Celebrini gets the rebound. Turns. Shoots one. Save. Rebound near board. Stopped by Toffoli. Back to Celebrini on the left point. He stick handles to his right dynamically. Throws to the front of the net. A save made. A poke at it. And now it's banked toward the net. Centered off a stick. Nobody's got it. Klingberg can't shoot it. Now he winds up. Drives it. Wide of the net. And now it's loose in the corner. Celebrini wanted it. Got it. Got it back. Toffoli the drive. Knocked wide. And it ricochets out. What excitement that is. Celebrini takes it back at center ice now. One against three. He turns away from a check. Slides it over to Klingberg, who stops. He has it on the boards. Whips it across the rink. 18 seconds on the power play. Celebrini to Klingberg. Back to Celebrini. Off his skate. Shoots one. That's deflected by a stick. Up in the air. And out of play. Justin Ritzkobian got a stick on that one. Good defense by him. But the magic of Celebrini continues. And it is spectacular to call and watch for you.
1: Yeah, I mean, there's not too many players that gets my butt off my seat, but he's one of them. He is certainly very exciting, and, you know, we didn't score on this. Well, there's 12 seconds left here. I was going to say we didn't score on this power play, but that was a pretty good momentum swing right there.
0: All you got to do is win a faceoff, and that's exactly what Ty Dellandrea did on the Sharks' lone goal to get it back to Mukko Madulin. Dellandrea is out there to take this draw against Ritzkobian in the final 12 seconds of the Sharks' power play. This time, though, Ritzkobian wins the draw for Dallas. Behind the net, Stars will clear it. That'll basically do it for the penalty on Steele as the final seconds tick off on his two-minute minor penalty for tripping. So the Sharks are 0-for-2 on the power play as they race up the ice. Steele's back out. Here's Gaudette across the line against Ritzkobian. Two Northeastern guys against each other there. As Gaudette sends it back behind the net. Intercepted, though, and cleared by Harley. And that will result in an icing call against the Dallas Stars. How about that? Adam Gaudette winning the Hobey Baker Award as the best player in college hockey back in 2018 when he played at Northeastern. And also Justin Ritzkobian won the Red Garrett Trophy as the Rookie of the Year in the AHL last year in Dallas when he had a 60-point campaign, also from the Northeastern Huskies program. I talked to Adam Gaudette today. He's lamenting the end of the life of Matthews Arena, the home of the Northeastern University Huskies, the oldest arena in North America. Off the faceoff, in front of the net, the Sharks grab it, they score! It was centered out in front, Colin Graf tipped one on goal, it was stopped there by Ottinger, but getting the rebound, Graf banged it in, no chance for Ottinger on that second opportunity, and that's the goal the Sharks have been looking for. Graf's goal makes it Dallas 3, San Jose 2. The time of that, 16:44 of the second period.
1: Yeah, and again, Macklin Celebrini with a great play. Backdoor pass. Graf got two cracks at it. Not sure what the D-men were doing there, but great goal by the Sharks. Get this crowd back into it.
0: Goal number 7 of the season for Colin Graf. He has looked comfortable wherever the Sharks have placed him. Graf last game had one assist in the 6-3 win against the Calgary Flames. Game before that, he had two assists in the miracle game against Pittsburgh. And so now he's got a 3-game point scoring streak heading into this one.
1: Good to see that line play in the offensive zone and do some damage.
0: Off the faceoff, now it's 3-2. Dallas has two goals from Wyatt Johnston, and he's on the puck for Dallas. Moving into the offensive zone, Rantanen grinds it free in the corner against Ferraro. Puck skitters loose behind the net. There's Johnston with it. Walks up the left boards, feeds it back to the point, and the shot by Lundqvist wide of the net. Off the boards and glass behind the Sharks' goal. Rantanen turns into the check of Ferraro, and the puck bounces free. And Toffoli picks up, slides to the right, and Wennberg stick handles up to the blue line, powers his way into the offensive end against a much bigger man, Petrovic, who slides him into the boards. Big scrum. He worked free, and a shot to the net by Cardwell right on goal off that great play by Wennberg against Petrovic, and the save made by Ottinger, and Dallas will ice it. Again, they're in the middle of a line change there. Ethan Cardwell jumping on, and nice battle win against a much bigger man, as I mentioned. Petrovic is 6'5", 211, yeah. And Wennberg is 6'2", 190, and Wennberg won that one.
1: We got a tired Dallas Stars team right there. Randon's bent over, so time to put on Macklin and see what these guys can do here with 2.5 minutes to go.
0: Celebrini, Graf, Chernyshov up front. They win the draw. Graf moves to his right, shoots one toward the net just wide. Rebound, Celebrini behind the back pass, tried to get it to Chernyshov, but he fanned on it. And the Stars will pick up, but Orlov stops it at the center ice red line. Chernyshov couldn't get it, but it's poked free there by Graf. Finally, the Stars get it back at the red line and shoot one in. And they will get the change as the Sharks try to move it out, but it's deflected off a Dallas stick and up into the bench area. So 2:03 remains in this second period, and we've got ourselves quite a hockey game. Macklin Celebrini putting on another show again. Great leadership on the ice. And that play to Colin Graf, just a beauty. And Graf got two chances. And again, you said it. I don't know how he got so wide open in front.
1: Yeah, I watched the replay again. He was all by himself. But Macklin puts on the brakes, and I guess they were all watching him, as I was. And Colin Graf was just sitting in front of the net by himself.
0: You know, once again, the magic of talking about Matthews Arena at Northeastern University just before.
1: I know. That's why I was listening to your story, and I look up, and I'm like, Graf's by himself in front of the net.
0: How'd that happen? Well, Celebrini has been known to beam up and down from the Enterprise, appear out of nowhere, so maybe Graf is learning from him.
1: Yeah, and he's so fun to watch. I think all the 5 stars were watching him on the ice were watching him, too.
0: Graf from Celebrini. And so Macklin getting yet another point in his season total. He is now up to 52 points on the year. Off the faceoff now, controlled by Dallas. Moving in, Haskinen cuts behind the San Jose net. Stick handles with it to the right circle, turns and shoots toward the goal. It hit a stick, but it escaped, and it goes right into Nedeljkovic. Ned is able to clamp things down and hang on. You know, we've talked a lot about the Sharks' goaltending. How about Ottinger today? He's been excellent.
1: Yeah, I mean, he's a great goalie. Obviously, he was one of the top 3 goalies in the league for a couple years ago. Big goalie, takes up a lot of room. So he's done his job tonight.
0: Another product of college hockey in the United States, Jake Ottinger played at Boston University for 3 years, yeah. 2 of which were for head coach David Quinn, former San Jose Sharks head coach. Of course, Jack Parker put into the Hall of Fame this year. Yep. Well-deserved, one of the great college coaches ever. Off the draw, Ben knocked down by Liljegren, cleared back out by the Sharks. That wasn't dissimilar to the way that Sam Steele knocked the Sharks down there, but no penalty called on this one.
1: That's a good play.
0: Taking it back, Hintz. Drop for Ben, tried to return it. It's off a stick of Reeves, but Ben gets it back, carries his way into the Sharks zone, sends it over to the left point, held in by Lindell. Over to the near boards now. Knocked free by the Sharks. Scramble for it. Dallas comfortable grinding it out. Robertson wins it. Feeds it over to Hintz. Turns away from the check of Ostapchuk. Got it back to the point man. Lindell to Haskinen. Carries down the right boards. He's checked by Reeves. Into the corner. Worked loose there by Liljegren, but a backhand pass in the own zone. A bit of a no-no. Knocked down and away, but Dallas has got to regroup. This line has got to get off the ice with a minute remaining in the period. Now they try to dump it into the Sharks zone, but it's tipped by a San Jose stick. Out of play. So now both teams will get fresh skaters on with 55.4 seconds left on the clock. Dallas leading 3-2. And this final minute could be awfully important for the Sharks. Number one, you got to stay focused. Make sure you do everything right defensively. But number two, you got to get possession. Get maybe another chance on Ottinger.
1: Absolutely. 55 seconds here. You want to win this draw. Maybe try to get one or two chances here.
0: Faceoff dropped. Controlled now by Dallas. Lundqvist slides it off to the left to Harley. Sends into the Shark zone. Nedeljkovic makes the stick stop. Oh no! Threw it in front. They score! A giveaway by Nedeljkovic. That is exactly what the Sharks did not want to do. And Justin Ritzkovian is able to snap that interception immediately past the Sharks' netminder. I don't know what he was thinking of pushing it forward in front of his own net with him being behind the goal line. But with 42 seconds left in the period, it is 4-2 Dallas just as quickly as that.
1: Yeah, I saw him make a play like that earlier on, and I thought, wow, that was a pretty heads-up, I mean, risky play, but he made the play. But unfortunately, that one obviously was not so good.
0: So Justin Ritzkovian at 19 minutes and 17 seconds puts Dallas back in front by a couple of goals, 4-2. And for the kid out of Northeastern, that is goal number 4 on his season. So the Sharks will get the draw. They move it back to the Dallas line. Celebrini fighting hard for it. Can he force a turnover? Nope. Dallas able to chip it down the ice. No icing as Ritzkovian beats Iorio to the puck. So in the right-wing corner of the Shark zone, Ritzkovian tries to work it free, and he does. Harley's in deep. Back passes up to the point. Kept in there. And the shot toward the net by Maverick Bork is stopped by Nedeljkovic, and play is blown dead with 11 seconds to go in this second period. The score is 4-2 Dallas. And you just don't want to see that happen at that stage of the game. I just got finished saying you have to stay focused. You have to make sure you take care of things defensively and get the offensive chance. You don't give the offensive chance to the other team. That's what happened, unfortunately. Faceoff dropped. 11 seconds left in the period. Sharks win it. They knock it forward. Cardwell gets it. Can't get around Haskinen, but recovers the puck and shoots into the offensive zone. And that's going to do it for the second period. As time elapses, the horn sounds, and it is a quieted crowd here at the Shark Tank. They were just starting to get noisy again when the Sharks made it a one-goal game on that goal by Colin Graf from Macklin Celebrini. But unfortunately, a turnover by Nedeljkovic at 19-17 to Justin Ritzkovian gives the youngster his fourth goal of the season. And it is 4-2 Dallas at the end of two. We will come back to the Shark Tank. So stay with us on the San Jose Sharks Audio Network. Time for the third period here at SAP Center at San Jose. I'm Dan Rusinowski along with Dan Boyle. The Sharks are down 4-2. Unfortunate goal at the end of the second period for Justin Ritzkovian on the interception of the misfired pass from Alex Nedeljkovic, intended for Alex Wenberg, as it turned out. But unfortunate for the Sharks in that it went to the back of the net. And it is a two-goal lead for Dallas. They are an outstanding defensive team. And, of course, the Dallas Stars are a team that's got a lot of experience in situations like this. When leading after two periods this year, Dallas is a perfect 13-0. And the Sharks, when trailing after two, are 3-12-1. But they've come back three times to win.
1: Yeah, you're going to see a lot of their top four D-men here. They're going to chew up a lot of ice time, so the Sharks are going to have to earn this comeback.
0: Here we go. Face off at center ice. Dallas has control. That's what they want for all of this third period. Here comes Rantanen, splitting the defense, making his move, losing on the stick check to Liljegren, sent forward by Ferraro, and here come the Sharks. Moving diagonally across the ice to the right wing. It's dumped forward with a backhand play by Eklund from the blue line that went off of Harley in deep. Doesn't stay there long. Dallas is just clearing it out. And the San Jose Sharks grab it at their own blue line as Dallas is already making their first line change. Sharks dump into the Dallas zone from center. Line change coming for them now. Wenberg and Eklund still out there. Eklund grinding it out in the corner, reversing the puck to Wenberg, near side feed. Trying to go back to the point to Klingberg. Good play there by Johnston to get his stick in the way. But maybe a better play by Klingberg to slow things down, to not allow an easy pass through the neutral zone by Dallas. Instead, they have to chip it into the Sharks' end, and there's Klingberg whirling away from the forecheck of Benn and sending a long pass off the stick of Robertson back down the ice to Orloff, who backhands into Dallas territory. Set around the far side of the ice, knocked down there by the Sharks. Celebrini picks up, fires one wide of the net. He actually gloved that down defensively and fired that puck with one flick of the stick. Just amazing. Unfortunate that it didn't go on net. Rebound now back inside the Sharks zone. Goes bouncing off to the left side of Alex Nedeljkovic. It'll be lifted out by defenseman Orloff, and it's all the way down. That'll be icing against San Jose. So a D-zone faceoff for the Sharks coming up.
1: Yeah, what I'd like to see right now, obviously you're down two goals against a really tough defensive team in the Stars. Obviously Klingberg's got eight goals, but I'd like the D-men to start jumping in the play a little bit here. It's going to take, a fourth man in the rush, maybe get an odd man rush and try to get a defenseman involved offensively here.
0: All right, face-off, dropped, Stars win it. Haskinen shoots high and wide off the glass. A chase for it, but Lindell will chop it forward. Delayed offside will be waved off as the Stars tag up. Celebrini angles it forward to Chernyshaw. Dropped it back. Celebrini stops it, turns. Tried to slip it back to the D. Iorio poked it out of his own zone. Good idea, because he knew he couldn't control it. But the Stars do pick up and dump it back into Sharks territory. Iorio tried to go over to Orloff, but the puck bounced over his stick. Loose right wing corner. Ritz-Kobian is able to dig it free for Dallas. He feeds it behind the San Jose net. Iorio made a stick handling move there on the forechecker Beck, but his pass intercepted, and Beck gets it back. Rims it around to the far boards, and now Bork on the point shoots one off of a pass from Petrovic, the defenseman, wide of the goal. Beck bodied up by Iorio. Ritz-Kobian in the corner, checked by Celebrini. Work free. Beck sends it back for Dallas to the point, kept in by the defenseman there, Petrovic. But a pass deflected. Celebrini gloves it down. Nowhere to go there. At the end of his shift, he'll just drop it back to the D. And Iorio and Mukha Madulin will hang onto it here as the Sharks put a fresh set of forwards on the ice. We're in the third period. 17:24 left. Dallas 4, the Sharks 2. I'm Dan Rusinowski along with Dan Boyle. It's great to have you with us here. As here come the Stars up the ice on the right wing side. Sam Steele, a couple of penalties tonight. Backhands into the Sharks zone. Iorio back to get it. Watched by a forechecking Blackwell. Whips it around the boards. This will be icing against San Jose. Not sure what Iorio, what else he could have done on that play, because he's going to lose the puck on that play to Blackwell.
1: That's the equivalent of punting, I guess. Just getting, making sure you live to fight another day.
0: Well, he doesn't play for the Los Angeles Rams who are playing tonight, but he does play for the Sharks. He did punt on that one.
1: He did punt.
0: How are the Rams doing?
1: The Seahawks won in overtime.
0: Seahawks won in overtime.
1: Yeah, but they went for two extra points, which was a very aggressive call. It was the right call. That was high risk, high reward.
0: Buck put in Nedeljkovic off the faceoff. So, with 2:58 gone by in the third here at SAP Center, the faceoff will be dropped to his left, and the Sharks get to change players. Entire group of five coming out of the ice. Wennberg, Eklund, Toffoli, with Liljegren and Ferraro now on defense. Faceoff dropped. Boy, there's Ferraro fighting for control there, along with Rantanen. Ferraro managed to get it around the boards, but Dallas keeps it in to the point. It was sent there by Johnston. Shot there by Lundqvist, deflected wide. Another battle behind the goal line. Duchesne there going up against Ferraro. Pulled free, but the Sharks couldn't get it out. Stolen by Rantanen. Pinballed it off the skates of Ferraro. And Toffoli gobbles it and gets it out to center. Lead on the left, Eklund. Moving to the middle. Nice little move. Tried to drop it back there for Toffoli. Just missed him. A close call. Toffoli will take it away, though. Get it away from Rantanen and poke to the right wing boards to keep it in play. Eklund to Wennberg behind the net. Trying to go for the backhand wrap, but it was a Dallas stick there to keep it away. Ferraro kept it in, but he put it right into the skates of Rantanen. So Dallas will move it out. A long pass there by Johnston. Too far for Duchesne. Luckily for the Sharks, that's an icing, because Ferraro was caught up ice on that play after being mad at himself, I think, that he turned it over so easily to Rantanen.
1: Yeah, I mean, yeah, that's all I got to say. Yeah. Sometimes that happens, I guess.
0: It does. Right now, we've got a Sharks 4-2 deficit they've got to make up. And who's on the ice for the faceoff? Yep, Macklin Celebrini. But he loses to Wyatt Johnston. Johnston's a decent faceoff guy. That was his third faceoff win. Stars send it all the way down. Right on net. Save made there by Nedeljkovic. And he will just tap off to the D. And Orloff skates it out. From the red line, looks for Celebrini on the left. Couldn't get it to him. It goes in deep. Can Chernyshov steal it? No. Can Klingberg pinch successfully? No. Is he going to get cut off the ice? Maybe. As here comes Heiskanen down the right side for the Stars. He carries into the shark zone, into the corner. Knocked down there by Colin Graf. Graf loses a stick on the play, gets it back, starts to move up the ice, and Chernyshov grabs it and skates out. Crisscrosses with Graf, feeds on the left, Celebrini. Back for Chernyshov. In front, Graf, tip, score! What a spectacular goal! Celebrini to Chernyshov to Graf. Graf's second goal makes the score. Dallas 4, the Sharks 3. And that is Colin Graf's eighth of the year.
1: That was a very, very well-executed 3-on-2. Very, very good pass by Igor Chernyshov and a great finish by Colin Graf.
0: Wow. Time of that goal, 4:32 of the third. Colin Graf, his eighth of the season. And again, a good rush by Chernyshov. He crisscrossed with Graf, and then he went down low into the corner, down in the left-wing side. He's a right shot. He tips Celebrini's pass right in front. Meanwhile, how about Colin Graf? He sees that, and he goes right to the front of the net.
1: Smart player. And again, I love the play that Macklin does. So great, tremendous 3-on-2 execution.
0: So the crowd is back into it now, and now the score is Dallas 4, the Sharks 3. Chernyshov and Celebrini getting the assists on Graf's second goal of the game, eighth of the season. Off the draw, the Sharks get it deep to the Dallas zone, and now everybody's scrumming for it behind the net. Work loose, Ferraro chips it deep to the corner. Ostapchuk in there to try to get it, couldn't do it. And now Stars pick up at the near side. Robertson hit by Reeves, cleared it out though. Now the right side comes Jamie Benn against Mario Ferraro. Mario reaches out with a stick and knocked it away. Liljegren, lead for Reeves. Now to the middle, Ostapchuk moves to his right. In across the Dallas line. He cuts in on Lubushkin behind the net. Lubushkin effectively checked it away, but there's Goodrow to put the hit on Petrovic behind the goal line. Reeves is in there as well, as the Sharks are starting to change in the middle of the scrum. Reeves works it loose over to the far corner of the Dallas zone. Moving in, Delandria couldn't quite get the puck. It's up in the air. And Iorio has lost his stick. He has to get back. Dallas trying to take advantage of that, but that's a good job by the defensive player, Vaudette, to get in the way. Puck pops out. Here comes Delandria to center for the Sharks. Gets to the blue line, shoots in. Off the left corner board, centering feed off of a stick. Can the Sharks get it? No. Wisely, Klingberg is going to backskate. As here comes Dallas down the left wing side, led by Maverick Bork. He's back-checked all the way to the goal line there by the Sharks' Adam Gaudette. He got the puck jarred free, but San Jose couldn't clear it. And Harley dropped it back. There's the shot. A save made by Nedeljkovic. And the puck way up in the air falls down near side. And the Sharks fortunately able to chip it out. Once again, this line of Delandria, Gaudette, and Cardwell. Very important for energy and for offensive strategy. As right now, here comes the Dallas attack as they change. Duchesne down the left, moving in with Johnston. He moved to the middle, loses on the check to Wenberg. Wenberg scoots it out to center. Wenberg leading the attack, throws it on the right. Eklund across the line, throws to the net. Save made by Ottinger. And there was Toffoli trying to get the rebound, but it was just out of his reach. It's end-to-end now. Here comes Dallas. Good defensive play by Eklund in front of his own goal, intercepting what looked like a good centering pass by the Stars. Wenberg slides to the middle. Here's Eklund with a great deal of determination. Across the line, cutting in. One-handed shot from the short side. Good stop there by Ottinger. Sent back to the point. Liljegren feeds it cross ice to Iorio. Turns away from the check. Spins it back. Liljegren shoots. Save made. There's a rebound. Where is it? It's back behind the Dallas goal. And there is Johnston to swing it around. Good pinch, though, by Iorio. Keeps it in. Finally, Dallas able to chip it out. And the Sharks and Stars will both try to make changes. Chernyshov is back out there, getting the pass in the middle. He's on with Celebrini and Graf. This line has just been great tonight. Sharks down by a single goal, and it's because of Graf's two goals and Celebrini's masterful playmaking. Dumped into the offensive end by that group. Over to the left wing corner boards. Good keep in for a second by Ferraro, but the Stars get it back. It bounces off of somebody in the bench area, and we get a stoppage of play and a break in the action. The Sharks are very much alive in this game against one of the best teams in the NHL. How's it going to play out? We're 7:38 into the third. The score at SAP Center at San Jose. The Stars 4, the Sharks 3. Back after this on the San Jose Sharks Audio Network. Don't miss a minute of all of the exciting San Jose Sharks action as we'll be on the air at 6:30 on Saturday. The Sharks against the Seattle Kraken. San Jose down to this one by the score of 4-3 against Dallas. The Sharks looked like they were deflated at the end of the second period, but they gathered up their enthusiasm and came right out, and it's that line combination of Celebrini, Graf, and Chernyshov that created the third goal. Graf, a beautiful finish off of Chernyshov and Celebrini setup. off the faceoff. That group is out there now again. They're going to play a lot, I predict, for the rest of this game.
1: I would think so.
0: Sent around the boards by the Sharks. Chernyshov loses on the pinch to Harley, but the Sharks get it back. Headman feed. Graf gets a piece of it. Maybe not. He missed it. Goes all the way down for icing. And so we get the whistle. Well, Dan, the Sharks aren't giving up, that's for sure.
1: Oh, no, that's good. I mean, like you said, I thought they deflated like with a late goal after the second, but a strong comeback here in the third so far.
0: So far, so good, but still a long way to go. Faceoff will be dropped. Right side of Nedeljkovic. Harley cross ice. Lundqvist, Robertson, the shot, and that's a save. By Nedeljkovic, that's a calm stop with all kinds of layers of traffic in front of him.
1: Yes, sir. Peeked through and was in good position and hit him right in the chest.
0: So now the faceoff will be dropped deep inside the San Jose zone again, this time to the left side of goaltender Alex Nedeljkovic. Wenberg will take the draw against Hintz, and Wenberg wins the faceoff. Behind the goal line, a little scrum for it there. Ben tried to get it, but Klingberg comes up with the puck. First pass out to Toffoli. Long feed across the rink. There comes Wenberg down the left. Makes the move on Lundqvist. Cuts back behind the goal line. Today's episode of Where Are They Now takes a stroll down memory lane with defenseman Dan Boyle, one of the top players at that position in Sharks franchise history. We begin with a unique personal discussion. His name is Dan Boyle, but he's French. Let's get the history of that.
2: My name is actually Daniel. That's what I was born with. And then, so I went to French elementary school, French high school. But I learned my English two ways. A, watching TV, watching hockey. And B, on my hockey team. So my hockey teams were mostly English, Anglophones. So I just kind of picked up the language like that. And eventually, 18 years later, I got a scholarship to go to Miami of Ohio. And that was really my first English class that wasn't English, like, you know, the as you take, say, Spanish or French, your once a week type of thing. I would have English class once a week. So thankfully, I picked it up pretty easily. And I'm more comfortable today speaking English than I am in French, but I still have a, you know, French family back home. And so whenever I go back or speak to them, I usually speak French, but eventually dropped the Daniel and just went with Dan and kind of went with that.
3: 4 years at Miami of Ohio, you had a tremendous career there, obviously. And but what, at what time did you start to think that maybe you might even try to play pro hockey?
2: Again, not a funny story, but I mean, I had a great 4 years there. I was consistently up there in the Hobie Baker Award voting. I never won it. I was a finalist, I think, a couple years. Won CCHA Best Defenseman a couple years. But still, I still wasn't getting drafted. Guys that were, how can I say this nicely, that were not nowhere near as good as me were getting drafted, and it was tough. And I just, honestly, I still, even after doing what I was doing in college, I didn't think I was going to play pro. And I started shifting my focus to maybe playing in Europe. There were, you know, certain guys making a decent living, you know, going out and playing in Europe. And that's kind of what I thought. I mean, I was still, not going to lie, I was still waiting and hoping to get drafted. But back then, I think there were like 10 or 11 or 12 rounds. And, but, you know, it still blows my mind to this day that, you know, no team could have picked me in the last round, you know, but so I just kind of, my focus kind of was like, well, maybe I can, you know, have some sort of a career in Europe. And that's kind of what my focus was as I continued playing, you know, the 4 years there.
3: It's really ironic that that very first year of pro hockey, you were playing in Cincinnati, not really that far from Miami of Ohio, but you ended up with the Kentucky Thoroughblades and you got introduced to the Sharks organization under a bizarre series of circumstances. How did that happen?
2: Yeah, it's God, it's such a crazy trajectory I've had or life, I guess. So I ended up signing with Florida. They sent me down right away, and their farm team at the time was in New Haven, Connecticut. That's where they send their, you know, up and comers. Well, they don't send me there. They loan me to this team in Lexington, Kentucky. There's four of us. We called ourselves the Rejects. There was four of us that get sent out to Lexington, Kentucky, which at the time was San Jose's farm team. So here I am, you know, a reject from Florida being sent to another team that wants to develop as their players. You know, I ended up playing with, you know, Nabby, ended up playing with Scott Hannon, Jared Scaldi, Mike Craig, a lot of guys that I kind of, you know, were with the Santa, Stephen Gwala, you know, a lot of guys that were, you know, kind of were with the Sharks at the time. So
3: Smitty,
2: Smitty. Sorry. So, I mean, there was a ton, Matt Bradley, there was a bunch of guys. But the greatest part of the story was, you know, Sumner's, he was the coach. I think it was his first or second year. And I'm thinking, oh man, he's not going to play the Florida guys. His deal is, you know, he's got to develop his San Jose guys prospects. But from the day I got there, I think the first game I played 30 minutes, and I don't think I played less than that for the whole half of the year that I was there before I got called up. So thanks to Roy and his staff, because you know, they were about winning games. They didn't care where guys were drafted, where they were from. You know, they were a huge part in me taking that next step. And from the day I played my first game with Lexington, like I said, I think I was playing 30 minutes a night, and it just took off from there.
3: I always remember when you were playing there, your nickname there was Rockin' Dan Boyle, because yeah. you had the long hair and you were into the rock and roll all the time. What was that all about?
2: Yeah. I had long hair in college, and then I got to Lexington, and again, those guys all kind of are part of a brotherhood. They're, you know, they're part of the Sharks, and here we are, the four rejects coming in. But the guys took to me pretty well, pretty quickly. I had the long hair, and all of a sudden I'm a rookie and I'm in charge of playing music in the locker room. So back then there was no iPhone, iPod. So they gave me, I forget how much money. I think they gave me a couple $100, and I ended up going to a CD store, bought a bunch of CDs, and mainly what I like, but, you know, tried to stay, you know, somewhat normal, because I do like some weird stuff. And ended up being kind of the DJ there for, again, I think I was there for about 50 some games before I got called up. So, I just became, they called Rockin' Dan Boyle somehow. I don't know who gave me that nickname, but it kind of stuck.
3: Yeah, but that parlayed later into a radio show, I think you did with the Tampa Bay Lightning. Isn't that true?
2: That's true. Yeah. Again, I mean, this is an awesome interview. I don't know if people are going to want to listen, but I'm enjoying talking about this. But I met, was it 98 Rock or 94 Rock? I don't know. It was the main rocks. It was the main station in Tampa at the time. And they approached me to do a radio show, like an hourly radio show. And I was pretty hesitant. But I said, let's give it a go. I figured no one would listen, but let's give it a try. And I think I did it like 3 or 4 weeks in a row. And the next thing you know, it was the most listened to hour on that radio station, which was like on Sunday night at 7, which was kind of like a weird time slot. But people just, I guess, you know, like, we chatted about hockey, and I played. At that time, I had an iPod, and I would just bring my iPod and basically would tell them which 7-8 songs to play. And it was a mixture of talking hockey, listening to music, talking about music. And I ended up doing it for the whole year, because it was the year that I hurt my wrist that year, and I was out. So ended up being a blessing in disguise, and kind of gave me something to do on those long days.
3: Was that a year? I remember you had a freak accident, a skate fell and hit you in the wrist. What happened?
2: Preseason game. Come in after the game, and to this day we hang our, oh no, nobody can see me here, but you hang your skates in the NHL locker rooms, you hang your skates up high, and the hooks now, because of my injury, they have a little turn to them so the skates can't fall off. But back then it was just a balancing act, and again, I put my skates on those hooks 1,000 times, but that one particular day I didn't put them on quite right. We had some heavy bins underneath, put whatever I was getting undressed, put everything underneath. And then when I slammed the bottom part, the skate fell off the rack and sliced my wrist open, sliced all three tendons, and I ended up missing, God, I don't know, 40 some games that year. And freak accident, man. And but yeah, just another one of those interesting things that I went through in my career.
3: By then you were an established NHL player, of course, but you went through the Florida Panthers for a couple of years, and then you got your first taste of playing in the NHL for that organization. Just tell us about that very first NHL game and your first season in the NHL, and what it meant to you to actually get there and see yourself on the ice playing against all these great players.
2: Yeah, I remember getting the call when I was in Lexington, got the call saying it was Brian Murray at the time. I thought it was a joke when he called, but it took me about 10 seconds. He said, yeah, we're calling you up. You're going to meet us in Dallas. Your flight's at 3:30, you know, pack some bags and see you there. So the whole thing was surreal. I got to Dallas. They played the next night. I was a healthy scratch. So that was fun. I had my parents, my whole family. They went out, rented out a bar, and sure enough, I was told at one warm-up I was a healthy scratch. So, yeah, that wasn't a great part, but I ended up playing a couple nights later in St. Louis. First game ended up being a 0-0 tie, no shootouts back then, which was pretty surreal. I played pretty well and ended up, you know, spending what I thought was going to be just a week, maybe. I ended up finishing the whole season with Florida, and they didn't make the playoffs. So they sent me back to the minors for the playoffs, but ended up playing well. I'm playing a lot and was pretty much a first, you know, I guess a 1-2 defenseman by the end of the year. But then fast forward to the next year, and maybe this is too much information, but you know, I go from being a 1-2 with Robert Svela to out of the camp next year being the last cut. And I'll still remember this to this day. And Brian Murray looks at me and says, hey, he says, you're going to be an NHL player one day, just not today. He says, we're going with size. And there was a guy by the name of John Jacobin and Mike Wilson, I think, which were both guys that were 6'5", 6'6", 6'7". And he flat out said, hey, we're going with size. And so that was a tough moment, because after what I had proven for 40 games the year before, all of a sudden, with a snap of the finger, it was gone and I was back in the minors again. So it was just another one of those hurdles I had to clear, both mentally and physically and emotionally. And it was tough, man. Any kid that thinks they've had it hard, I'm right there with you. I've gone through some rough times, and I know what it's like to feel low. So
3: did that make you a better person though, and a better pro overall?
2: Probably. I mean, you know, you got a lot of guys now that are, you know, coming out of juniors right in the NHL, right on their planes, you know, sipping their mimosas, flying first class. I've done a lot of, you know, I did a lot of work. I was in the minors for basically 2 years. Like I said, went from being a 1-2 to being back in the minors, and kind of went back and forth a few times. And God, went through three different coaches in Florida. You know, Mike Keenan, who is well known, was horrible. I don't mind saying it. He was a horrible coach and a horrible person. To me anyways. And, you know, had Dwayne Sutter, which wasn't any easier. And so it was a rough go for a while, but it certainly eventually made me appreciate, when I was eventually traded to Tampa, it eventually made me appreciate what I had, and it also could help me sympathize with some of these young guys going up always. You know, when you're a first rounder, you don't know what it's like for a guy to not get drafted. So it allowed me to, you know, help some young guys along the way then when they were getting sent down, kind of letting them know, hey, it happens and you'll be back up here.
3: So you go from Terry Murray to Dwayne Sutter to Mike Keenan, and then you go to Tampa and you get John Tortorella. And you kind of met your match there in a way. Torts has got quite a reputation over the years, but the one thing I've always known about him, because he was with me in New Haven, Connecticut before he got started, was he cared about his players and he wanted to win. And that seemed to fit you pretty well.
2: Yeah. So Rick Dudley was the GM that got me there. Rick was gone by the time I got there. So I officially never had a chance to thank him. Still haven't met him to this day, but he's the one that got me over there. Torts didn't have a clue who I was, but they were the last place team at the time. I think Florida might have been 30th. Tampa was like 29th or 28th. And it was halfway through the season. They weren't going to make the playoffs. So it was kind of one of those trial half the season. Say, just kind of let the players play. And again, I went from being a healthy scratch for like 15 games in a row under Keenan to playing 28, 29 minutes a night under Torts. And I think I surprised him. I think I surprised most of the people in Tampa. I don't think they expected that. And like you said, Torts is very hard to play for, but he respects work ethic. I think he's got a good eye for talent, although he doesn't see the game as I did. And we had, you know, we butted heads certainly along the way, but he's got an eye for talent. He knows what he wants. And also, you know, I have to say that Craig Ramsey was the assistant coach and the D coach. And I think that balance of Torts and him made a difference, because, you know, for every Torts, I think you need somebody that's a little different. And that's where I think Rammer was obviously very significant in his role and me being a better player.
3: Was it like being transported out of your body when you were skating around with the Stanley Cup in the air?
2: Yeah. I mean, for me, the most exciting moment that I can remember was, I wasn't on the ice the last 20 seconds, but that last kind of 15, 10 seconds where I just kept, it was like a tennis match, looking at the clock and what was going on the ice. It was a one goal game. So from that last 20 seconds to the buzzer, to me jumping on the ice and jumping into a crowd of people, that was kind of the surreal moment. I think I eventually came back down to earth by the time I got the cup, but certainly that the 30 seconds or so was that was just the most insane moment of my career.
0: Where Are They Now continues its discussion with Sharks alumnus Dan Boyle. Dan joined the Sharks in 2008. He knew a lot about San Jose as a team, but not much about it as a city.
2: It's kind of twofold. As far as place to live, I didn't know anything. When you fly into San Jose, you stay downtown, you go to the rink, you kind of come back at the Fairmont, I think right there. You don't get to see very much. So I didn't really know a whole lot. So that was a little bit of a, you know, left it up to chance a little bit. As far as the team goes, they had been a successful team for many years. Obviously, I wanted to go and have a chance at winning again. I knew this was going to be a good opportunity. You know, obviously with the guys that they had, the guys that they were bringing in, I knew there was an opportunity there. And unlike my trade to Tampa, where I was kind of a nobody and, you know, wasn't really sure that they wanted me, besides Rick Dudley, obviously San Jose wanted me. And so I felt, you know, that want, and I appreciated that. And, you know, besides not knowing anything about the area, I knew this is a team I wanted to play for. So it was, fell in love with it. We rented the first year in Willow Glen, and within, I think, 1 or 2 months, I looked at Amber. I said, "Hey, I think we're going to stay here long-term, because it's just an absolutely beautiful and amazing area, place to play, place to live." I mean, I can't say anymore. I mean, I'm still here today. So started off as a little bit of a chance, but obviously it worked out.
3: Well, it sure did. And not only were you a great player for the Sharks, but also you inculcated, I think, an attitude in the dressing room. You helped with all those veteran players. That one thing that you absolutely hate to do to this day is to lose at anything. If I'm out with you in the backyard hitting golf balls, you want to get closer to the hole than me. If I'm playing you in chess on the plane, you want to win in six moves. But do you think that desire to be competitive and to compete was one of your greatest assets?
2: I do. I wouldn't have made it 18 years if I didn't have that. I would have given up a long time ago. Some of the things we talked about, it would have been so much easier to just say, "Hey, I don't want any part of this. Let me just go get some sort of a job and make my 9 to 5, you know." So that is something that I believe is you're born with. I don't think you can teach that. You can try, but I think certain guys are just born with that a little bit more than others. And from a very early on, from very early age, my brother was 7 years older than me. It didn't matter. I wanted to beat him at everything we did. To this day, I mean, with my own kids, I maybe some parents might disagree with this type of parenting, but I make them work. I make them earn it, whatever we're doing. And I don't let them beat them. I don't let them beat me. Sorry, I should say. So, you know, I obviously make it fun. I make sure they're having a good time, but I want to win at everything I do.
3: Are they competitive too?
2: My youngest a lot more than my oldest. Again, I don't want to push them in anything. I'm allowing them to find their way. But certainly my youngest, I think, has picked up some of that. She doesn't really like losing.
3: So you really found your way with the Sharks, certainly. And you found a place to live that you loved. Your family is here. And you also played for a pretty darn good hockey team that you went to the conference final a couple of years in a row. This was a team that you know, had Joe Thornton, Patrick Marleau. Your defensive partner, as I mentioned, for a lot of it was Douglas Murray, who's quite a personality. That was quite a personality-filled team, wasn't it?
2: It was, and I was fortunate. I was here for 6 years. I honestly, we were a legit contender for probably five of those 6 years. There might have been 1 year where we weren't as good, but I do get asked this a lot. But I mean, obviously, we didn't win the cup. That's, you know, that's the only thing that we didn't do, or I didn't do while I was here. But we certainly had a tremendous hockey team. One of the best I've played on. You could argue that the team, especially the first year I was here, the President Trophy team, could have beaten the Tampa team in 04. But it doesn't work like that in hockey. You know, there's bounces, there's health, there's luck, there's, you know, there's a lot of things that go into it. And we were just never able to win that last game. But some of the best teams I've been on were the 6 years I was here. I mean, just the talent. The personalities, like you said, the fans, the crowd, it was just an awesome, awesome experience.
3: Douglas Murray, was that one of the more unique D partners you've ever had?
2: Absolutely. Not only on the ice, but off the ice. He was, we were brothers on and off the ice. Just an amazing, amazing dude. Love playing with him on the ice. I think everyone, you know, will probably remember the crankshaft and the big hits and, you know, the big body checks. But, you know, I think what a lot of people will probably underestimate is the way he sees the game. And I obviously see the game a lot differently than others. And, you know, some defense partners have a hard time playing with me because I'm kind of all over the place, but Cranky was always so easy to play with. And we just got along so great. Not only on the ice, but off the ice. And, you know, he thought the game for a big bruising guy, he wanted to make plays. And, I think that was definitely underrated as far as his game goes.
3: What's the experience like to be asked by your country to represent your country and then to go out and win the gold medal?
2: Yeah, I'll preface this by saying 4 years before I was at the top of my game, you know, you can argue I was one of the better defensemen in the league. And I got the call from Wayne Gretzky only so he could tell me I was going to be on the taxi squad. So talk about another punch in the gut where I was, you know, felt this tremendous high for about 10 seconds when he told me I was named to Team Canada, and then a complete uppercut when he told me I was going to be on the taxi squad. So that was really, really, really tough for me. But my dad really encouraged me. My dad wanted me to go and get the experience. And so reluctantly I went, and unfortunately it was not a good showing for Team Canada. So it was tough to watch. And fast forward to 4 years later, I got the call and they told me I'm on the team. So not on the taxi squad, but playing. And then that was just an awesome phone call. And again, to share with, you know, my teammates with Heater and Patty and Joe was tremendous. And then to have it be in Vancouver. Was a surreal moment. And obviously winning. I mean, it was winner or bust for us. Like, silver medal would not have been real, you know, would not have been good for us Canadians to show our faces back home. So thank God we won. We won in dramatic fashion. And again, another memory that I'll cherish forever. But again, to go from where I was to winning that gold medal is a pretty surreal road.
3: How did you deal with the injury part of the game?
2: Yeah, thankfully, like I said, beside the wrist injury, you know, nothing major. But you're right, that concussion is probably the hardest thing I had to deal with in my career. I think that season alone was my last year as a Shark. You know, statistically, not my best. On the ice, probably not my best. But I think I've talked about this before. A lot of people didn't know is I wasn't sleeping. You know, I had maybe an hour or two a night. You know, you got a back-to-back. You got 4 hours in your body of sleep, you know, over 40 games or 50 games or whatever it was. That's not a good thing. So although it wasn't a statistically good year or one that you might want to remember me as, I was very proud of that year because I overcame a lot of tough times that I had to deal with off the ice with the concussion and the sleep and the balance. And, you know, eventually that got a little better, but it's still those last 2 years in New York, I was still struggling with sleep a lot. Wasn't as healthy as I wanted to be. So I think that was part of the fire going out a little bit too. I had two little girls, didn't want to move again. You know, wasn't sleeping well. I don't know if I should say, I am going to say this. I don't know if this is a good thing or a bad thing, but certain guys can fade away and become that fifth or sixth defenseman, seventh defenseman, and help the young guys come along. That's not me. I'm not good at that. I want to play in New York. I wanted to play. I wanted to play more, and I had a reduced role, and some players can do that and good on them. I just, again, talk about the competitiveness. I couldn't do that. I couldn't sit back and be a healthy scratch and play 15 minutes. And that's just not the way that I'm wired. So that was the other reason I it was time for me to go. And it is what it is. I wish I could have gotten out on top, but I did a lot of great things. I played 18 years when I wasn't supposed to play one game. So I'm obviously proud of what I've accomplished.
3: You've been away from the game now for a couple of years. What about the game of hockey now? And as you look back at it, do you think that there is something you can still impart to the game and you might like to at some point?
2: Yeah. I mean, I didn't watch hockey the first year I retired, probably watched about five games the second year. And every year I'm watching a little bit more and more. I certainly watch during the playoffs. That's kind of when I get fired up. I don't know where I'm at with it. I sometimes question, you know, trades or what I would do if I was a GM. So I think, you know, I don't know when or if. I like the idea of maybe being involved in some way, shape, or form. I don't know if it's going to be a coach because I don't know. Doesn't mean you're going to be a good coach. You know, you have to understand the players, but I like the game played a certain way, I think. And I think sometimes coaches rob players of that instincts. I think when it becomes very robotic, I struggle with that. So I really enjoy watching players that play the game the right way, but they also play it creatively in the way it's meant to be played, which is how we grew up, having fun, being competitive, playing the game the right way. So if anything, I'd like to be involved in making sure we preserve that. When I watch football and I watch coaches that never go for it on fourth and one, it drives me bananas. It drives me nuts. I understand there's reasons for that once in a while, but I've always been the type of guy that wants to swing the bat. I'm using all the analogies now, but, so I don't know in what shape or form I would be involved, but I want to make sure that we preserve the game the way it's supposed to be played. And sometimes at times I feel like coaches take that away because, you know, their job is to win games. It's not about style points. They want to win games and, yeah, I don't know. I think I went off track a little bit there, but yeah, I'd like to be involved in some shape or form at some point, because I obviously still love the game and want to give back.
3: Oh, you're passionate about it. You were a great player and you have a lot to give. And I know that, the guys on the team that are on the team now that were still there when you were there speak so highly of their time with you and with great respect, people like Logan Couture and Patty Marleau and so forth. And isn't it nice too that that the Sharks have an atmosphere that kind of enhances what you're talking about for the most part, where they allow guys to be themselves and allow them to be creative?
2: I do. I enjoy, I can't tell you how much I enjoy watching the game when players are, that there's so much talent. And when they're allowed to, you know, within obviously the concept of team play, you don't want, you know, guys making

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3: On today's episode of Where Are They Now, we talk to the first head coach in the history of the San Jose Sharks, George Kingston, whose characteristic look behind the bench projected an image of class, and his intense but educational approach to hockey was a major factor in the first 2 years of Sharks hockey history. We begin our conversation by talking about George's hometown, Bigger Saskatchewan, and the phrase, New York City is big, but this is bigger.
4: Well, actually, it was where I was born, where I came from. Was a farm about 21 miles away. But, you know, in that time, Saskatchewan, my mother went to where you had a safe delivery of a baby, you know, so that got me to Bigger Saskatchewan. I could easily have gone to Battleford, Saskatchewan. It's almost equidistant. But the important part was the farm was great. And, you know, it's like Jeff Rogers and all those other guys that come off the farm there. Players that are respected because they know how to work.
5: They also appreciate what they have.
4: Absolutely. You're grounded very, very well. But, you know, then there were young men like Marco Sturm that couldn't be more grounded, you know. And I can illustrate a lot of others. He's not a farm boy, but he's a small town boy in Germany near the Bavaria plant of BMW, BMW.
3: Let's talk about how you got into coaching, George. That was at the University of Calgary after your playing days were over, first as an assistant coach and then as a head coach. You were one of the early proponents of hockey as an educational experience, and certainly not only in sport, but in life. I was wondering if that book by Lloyd Percival, The Hockey Handbook, had any influence on you, because that was one of the first real educational approaches to the sport.
4: Actually, I think that the difference from hockey and other sports that are at the pro level is simply whether or not you had leaders who were writing books. Now, Lloyd Percival was one who, you know, he was the founder in a lot of ways of the Soviet Union hockey. Anatoly Tarasov consulted his book very much. And in forming a lot of, you know, his philosophy, though, was we're going to come at you and we're going to play offensive hockey. Well, players want to have fun. They want to play hockey on the offensive

0: side of the puck. I happen to agree with him on that. I think the game at the pro level has to be fun. The game at the college level has to be fun when you're training and so forth, you know. So there always had to be good moments that way. And, you know, if there's anything that I would hang my hat on, it was my unfortunate experiences as a young hockey player in terms of how people treated and failed to respect hockey players. We were just, I was in the Detroit system at age 14, unbeknownst to me, Dan. But the fact was that when I met a football coach, Murray Smith, and a hockey coach, Claire Drake, that changed my trajectory from architecture to physical education and sport. And then it changed it to wanting to make coaching certification, which I did, you know, through being at U Calgary and then going on to the Coaching Association of Canada on their board, and I ultimately chaired their board. And we put in a national coach certification program that spread to every sport in Canada. And so we wanted to certify coaches so that they were giving the athletes, young women and men in their charge, a good experience and not being disrespected. You know, I mean, look at the purge that happened recently in professional, the NHL. But, you know, now there's an entitled generation. There's a whole lot of difference there in many of the athletes coming up that I see. But at the earlier time, a lot of athletes in junior hockey and all the leadership there, they weren't respected nearly as much as they deserved.
1: Why was it like that in the 1950s in the Red Wings organization? Maybe you can explain what it was like when you went there.
0: Well, personalities are personalities, you know, and Jack Adams was a hated coach. And, you know, the irony of this is that he has the Coaches Award still in the National Hockey League. When I was with the NHL Coaches Association, we did propose that we update that to more of the modern coach. Jack Adams obviously won when he was general manager coach. He had total control over the athletes. And if Gordie Howe came from a place about 50 kilometers from where I was born, and Gordie Howe was, all the Abel and Lindsay and Kelly and all of those wonderful players, they knew they weren't respected. I mean, that was the kind of, lack of respect that was accorded to hockey players. And even later, you know, you didn't like a player, then you traded him to a team that was buried and you'd never see him again, you thought. You know, so it was a very tough business. And it's not to say that it isn't a tough business still, but there's a lot more civility and the requirement for decency and how you're dealing with your players and staff and so forth. It's just an evolution.
2: Well, so much has changed between then and now. It's almost as if it was a different universe.
0: In those days, Dan, you know, when they went from by train, of course, there was an awful lot of alcohol that was on board. Before, for lunches and everything, the brownies, you know, the barley sandwiches and so forth. And it was a different era. But it was an era that was a tough era to play hockey, and it was a man's game, and it was a code of the players. The player had the control over the game, not the referee. I mean, that's a huge change in the NHL and in professional sport. It's hard for players to control their own game.
1: How did they do that?
0: Simply that they were the show. And the code of the enforcer, the code of how you played, the code of a player watching on the bench, and if someone did dirt to another player, then that's where the enforcer came in, or that was where the quiet words were to bring players back into respecting the good players and being very careful that you're not injuring the good players. And if you wanted to dish dirt, then there were lots of players that could match you up on that front.
2: Now, the Red Wings organization took an interest in you, but you never actually played in Detroit. So why don't you describe your evolution from that point on?
0: I started teaching high school in Edmonton for 6 years and then worked with what was called mite hockey and then midget hockey. And then we tried to get high school hockey going. But all the way along that, I was playing senior hockey while I was, teaching high school. And then I was a candidate for the 64 Olympic team and blew out a shoulder. And that was sort of like, okay, I played till 67 when I represented Alberta with the University of Alberta in the first Canadian Winter Games. And that's where Scotty Bowman saw me. I was a very good skater. And I by that time I was playing defense and good puck mover and, just came into the play. And by that time I was a little smarter hockey player too. Not just all the hard work, but smarter work. Because you learn when you're sitting on a bench, you learn to watch a player like Gal Fielder. You watch the efficiencies of the more experienced players, and you learn.
2: So as your playing career wound down, you started to get into coaching more seriously, and you became hooked up with a man named Claire Drake, who's one of the legends in Canadian college hockey history and really in the history of the entire Canadian national program. What made people like Claire Drake different than the previous generation of coaches, and how did that influence you?
0: Tomorrow you're going to be a better hockey player, and here's how you can be a better hockey player. We're going to work it on the ice today. I want you to think about when you come to training tomorrow that you're going to be a better hockey player. And it was simply, good, better, best. Never let it rest until your good is better and your better best. It's probably what I heard from my grandmother, in Saskatchewan. But the fact was, it was as simple as that. Tomorrow, and the other thing, positive, positive, positive. Today was good, but tomorrow's better, so. But, the bottom line was it was simply an opportunity to be expected to be better. Wherever you were, how good you were, you could be better. And so that, in a nutshell, I called it the pursuit of excellence. And I loved my coaching time at the U Calgary. We did all kinds of training things because right at the very start, I went and studied for 5 months in the Soviet Union, in then Czechoslovakia, Sweden, and Finland, because I had played against, their athletes and an earlier time. And I respected that there was a different game of hockey and the training was different. And I thought it was better, and which it was. I mean, there was more of a scientific approach, if I could put it like that. There was more of a scholarly approach to the whole game, and they had things in a different way. And so it was a huge learning curve for me. And that was something where I met a lot of the personalities of the game and went to seminars in the summer. And for me, okay, I was a jock, I'm a sport guy, but I was a very serious sport guy. If I'm going to be in this, I'm going to be a communicator through being a professor at the University of Calgary. And ultimately, I was a full professor in everything scientific because I did research on the game as well as, having a laboratory every day to go to train and to work with athletes to try to help them be more efficient in their skating, in their team play, in their thinking of the game. And when I left in 88, for example, we were doing all kinds of work with the neuro part of the game. We were looking at how do you make decisions quicker? I mean, early in the time, I looked at the game and said it has to be more of a game of speed. And so every athlete has to process information much sooner, Dan, in order to become a player that can do those things in per unit of time, which is less and less as the speed of the game increases, as the athletes are better trained, they're better conditioned, they're better prepared, they work in the off season. Why is that? It's the business of the game. The business is how do you become successful in whatever line of work you want to be? I mean, that's really what I tried to do with the Sharks in my time there. And happily, I think Wade Flaherty was the longest career in from the original Shark group. Why? He was a very studious kind of guy. Look at Mike Sullivan. Look at his career. You know, the most pride I have from the early time was the San Jose Shark. You know, Doug Wilson, be able for me to coach a future Hall of Famer. You know, Doug is really, really special. And I can all but just congratulate him for that recognition, so well deserved. But we had Kelly Kissio and we had Dean Evason. We had older players like the Perry Andersons. We had a number of really good journeyman leaders. And what you find in the chemistry of teams is the leadership. The leadership is going to be absolutely critical to where all of the players come into the game and advance in the game. It's a business.
2: We're having a great conversation with the first head coach in the history of the San Jose Sharks, George Kingston. There was a lot of fun in those 2 years at the Cal Palace when you were the head coach of the Sharks, George, but there was also a lot of adversity. And it's really amazing to note that the players that were on that roster, so many of them have gone on to become coaches or managers or other major figures in the sport today. And I wondered if that adversity helped mold them into the people that they are today.
0: Absolutely. Adversity, you know, if it doesn't kill you, it makes you better. And so from my view, Dan, absolutely. I think that what Jack Ferreira drafted, and the only question I had for him, what is the character of the player you're bringing in? Because I learned that from Murray Smith and Claire Drake, that if you're going to be successful, you drafted, you worked with, you chose. You know, I had 250 kids try out for the U Calgary. And so out of that, I was looking at putting them into one-on-ones, two-on-twos, small games. And I'd also never recruited until the end of the season when athletes, where it was juvenile hockey or junior hockey or whatever, I wanted to see them in playoffs. Because every weekend, what makes college hockey great is you train and then you play. And you play two games a week and it's all out, you know, high intensity hockey. And that's where the speed element became so critical, because we had to do things per unit of time faster. We had to be stronger. So you used all the off-ice resources. And of course, my travels, you know, to the Soviet Union and watching the team prep for the 72 series, watching the Czechs have to compete against the Russians. And the hardest, toughest hockey games I ever saw were the Czechs playing the Russians, because the Russians were the dominant power at that time, not just in hockey, but the brutal repression in the, you know, the East Bloc. And the Czech people worked 6 and 7 days a week to produce, and all of the goods went to the Soviet Union. And that was at all of the East Bloc countries. It was a really tough existence. When those players were coming up through, it goes to your point about adversity, the coal to the diamonds. But, you know, the character I'll come back to, Dan, that was the biggest thing that Jack Ferreira stood for. And I have total respect. And what happened to him, you know the story, and I don't like the story. I never liked that part of the chapter because I left a really great job prepping a Norwegian team for the Olympics, but also consulting with how do you develop volunteers that we had in Calgary for the 88 Winter Olympics? How does Norway do that for Lillehammer? For me, ultimately, I worked with them, you know, the years and consulted with them later. And Lillehammer was, for me, the absolute best Winter Olympic Games ever. The Norwegians are a pursuit of excellence. And if I go back to my time, the U Calgary, I could pursue excellence. Then in the 80s, coaching with Dave King, and then I took a sabbatical, and we were playing against the best of the Olympic era and world championship Soviet Union teams. And ultimately, you know, I got to know Igor Larionov and Sergei Makarov and all of those players that could speak English, and if they couldn't, we used to meet in the fire escape and talk about hockey, because they wanted to know about, you know, North American hockey. And so ultimately, the reason Igor came to the Sharks and Sergei, I thought I was going to get my first year, Jack was a GM. My second year, we had that triumvirate that was, you know, designed to fail, because the two guys that were on the other side were going to be the two guys on the other side. And I put together a deal with Dan Baisley, who was an agent for many of the Swedish and Finnish players, for Timo Solani to come to the San Jose Sharks for year two. Mike Smith in Winnipeg couldn't handle his contract, and he wanted Pat Falloon and Neil Wilkinson. Would you have made a trade for Timo Solani to come in and start, you know, he only had, what, 76 goals, I think, Dan? You know?
1: Most anyway, of them against the Sharks, too.
0: Field day. You know, oh yeah, you know, but the fact was, I knew Timo had character. I knew all of those young junior players because I'd been watching them, you know, from really the first input into international hockey was 1964, before I became even coach at the U of Calgary. I had played against some of them, you know, anyway. You know, so for me, the best memory of the Sharks, the character of the players in the community. They sold hockey, whether it was Sharks in the parks, whether it was meetings with fans, whether it was wherever, whenever. Those guys were just tremendous representatives of all the best in hockey. They were admired because they had to work hard. And we had those tough losses, and we had adversity always, you know, and I got fined for speaking out about the fact that why did the Sharks get the first penalty and the first power play goal before they got out of the period one meant for us a low scoring team. I look at the current Sharks and I worry about their ability to score goals. And it's really a tough game if you don't have great goaltending. And I hope Dubnyk will come in and give. I respect Martin Jones. I think he's a very, very good goaltender. But, you know, even in 56 games, that's more like a college schedule with, you know, all the exhibition and other matches in a game. They're up into the 40s and 50s and so forth. But the overall is that there's an awful lot of similarity now. And players always felt like the old line players, they always wanted about a 50, 60 game schedule, but then the money part of the game takes over. And then they could really, like college players, why do you see so many U.S. college players now dominating the entry into the game of hockey? It's a great training preparation. And they're also being, a couple of years later, entering the game. If they choose. I mean, if they're really phenomenal, like a Makar, for example, in Colorado, then, you know, it doesn't matter where he's going to be. He's going to be in the NHL. I mean, he's a phenomenal talent. And there are other phenomenal talents that are out there. But what I learned, for example, going to Minnesota after I had been with Calgary Flames for half a dozen years was that Minnesota doomed their young players by expecting, as we did, Pat Falloon was going to be the answer going forward. Young players need leadership and support. We surrounded Pat Falloon and Ray Whitney, and I would have made one difference with Pat Falloon. I tried to convince Jack, as did Bob Murdoch, to have him play the first part of the year with the Canadian Olympic team. Learn how to play defense, learn how to work harder, because both Ray Whitney and Pat Falloon had played for the Spokane Chiefs. They played 40 minutes a game. They played low intensity, save your power, you know, pick your innings kind of hockey. Well, the evolution of professional hockey when I was coaching was very much you had to go, go, go, and you had to have three to four lines go, go, going. And we tried to play as much four-line hockey and use all our bench because we had an uphill game every time we played and entered the ice against those experienced teams. And we had always about, what, 45-plus players that were going through the door in my 2 years. That's really tough because we had injuries because we played hard. But we also just had to play hard to try to score goals. We were life and death to score a goal, you know. But it wasn't that we didn't play good defense. It was simply that there were other athletes who were probably able. Look at the best players in the NHL. They still undress defensemen. They still get free. Look at how MacKinnon has risen to be just one of the absolute best players in the game. And who else? He's got five sidekicks with him. And then they got another couple of good defensemen coming up. And just, you know, Colorado have drafted well. San Jose, you know, I think that it's a question. I don't know. And I have, you know, great respect for the job Doug and others have done with the Sharks. They've been very, very competitive until last year. Last year, when the lowest scoring team or among the lowest, I think. And then you're forced to play much more defense. And you play from a different side of the ledger. First goals impact a game between upwards of 60 and about 70% of outcomes are dependent on the first goal. And that was what I knew going into our first 2 years in San Jose. And that's why I spoke out and was fined for speaking out about the fact that we were expected not to be good. And we wanted to have that change, and we wanted not to have the first penalty and the second penalty into most of the games. It wasn't fair to the athletes, and it wasn't fair to the perception of what the referees saw in the game. Anyway, I had to speak because our players worked so damn hard. We needed to get that first goal, and they played hard. And in the 2 years in the Cal Palace, it was a wonderful rapport with the fans, and ultimately a lot of the fans and the fact that we spent a lot of time, you know, with the players down in San Jose getting ready for the move to the, you know, the Shark Tank 2 years and 1 year later, it was a matter that there was the Sharks in the parks and there were lots of sort of promotional things centered out of San Jose. Anyway, you know, Dan, I have great memories of the players. I have great memories of the fans, and the interaction that our players provided to the fans sold the game, whereas Charles O'Finley couldn't sell the game with the Oakland Seals at an earlier time in that highly competitive Bay Area market. It's, with the college teams and the professional sports, and you had elite teams there. The Niners, of course, were pretty damn good when we were there. You know, it's a tough market, but it's a delight to see the fans have been, you know, largely supportive. But it's a tougher time now to try to rebuild if you're on that rebuild formula. I'm not sure, you know, exactly the philosophy, but it's tough to get some of the premier players, you know. And when I was in Florida, we had to bring in Joe Nieuwendyk and Gary Roberts. We had to teach the young players how to be good pros every night, consistent hockey players, giving your best, but even your best had to be better, and that type of thing. And you know, I go back to leadership and character.
2: So many memories of those great years, George, including that fabled road trip that started in Hartford when we had an 11-hour-plus plane delay. And everybody was sitting around playing cards in the FBO in Oakland, waiting for a tire to get fixed, and finally getting to Hartford, 6 o'clock in the morning, day of the game.
0: We had a lot of misadventures, if we could put it that way. And that also case hardened. But, you know, the other trip I was recalling where there were gun shows and RV shows in the Cow Palace in year two. And we were on the road for most of January, and eventually we flew the team into, family into Lake Arrowhead, and we had a couple of days there before we played LA, and that was, January, about. And, you know, we were going back and up this way and over that way, west and then north and then south and all of that. And so, you know, it was tough to be a Shark, and it's tough for the expansion team.
2: One great aspect of your tenure as the coach, George, is you wanted everybody to feel that they were part of a family. And that was really emphasized a couple of times during the year.
0: We hosted the Shark team for the Christmas party, which was unheard of at that time for those guys in pro hockey, that the coaches would just throw a Christmas party. And we just decided our house was available. And so we did one of those Christmas tree parties where if you like your gift, you keep it and you try to keep it because the next person can come to the tree. And if they don't like theirs, or they choose simply to take yours, you know, and it was, they had fun. Anyway, we had to do some things that were fun and that were team building and everything. The purpose of feeling like family by going to Sun Valley, for example, it was a tough existence for the players and for their spouses. It's inevitable. You know, there were divorces in professional football and hockey and everything like that. It's tough to bring home your game. And our players in San Jose at that time really cared about their game. They cared to win. They cared, and they were really caring people. And, you know, it was tough. And so we had to look after the family to give them something like that. And to see them on sleigh rides and to see all of the fun we had, it was a tremendous experience for the players. And I'm glad they have a good memory, because it was a tough day most of the other days.
2: Do you follow the achievements of players like Patrick Marleau today?
0: I think he's equivalent to Tom Brady. Not only are you talking about an effortless skater, a smart hockey player, he's a guy that goes into the combat zone, but he has been very effective as a moving target, not to be hit hard. His brain is a good brain, is what I'm saying.
2: George, thanks so much for spending all this time with us. We really appreciate it, and we really thank you for your first-class approach to hockey and the way that you represented the San Jose Sharks from the very first year of the franchise. Thanks again.
0: Thank you very much, partner, because I look at it as a mutual journey, and every respect that I appreciate very much being accorded. Dan, you're looking in your mirror. Thank you.
2: George Kingston, the first coach in the history of the San Jose Sharks, is a very special person. I'm Dan Rusinowski. Join me next time for Where Are They Now?
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2: Today's episode of Where Are They Now joins in with an SAP Sharks alumni chat that we had recently with one of the greatest names in Sharks history, goaltender Arturs Irbe, the first real superstar on the Sharks and a member of the San Jose Sports Hall of Fame. Arturs and I had a wonderful conversation about his start in hockey, his time with the Sharks, and some of his great memories. Let's listen in.
6: It is my great pleasure to introduce one of the great names in the history of this franchise, from the beginning of the franchise, a member of the San Jose Sports Hall of Fame and one of the great goaltenders ever to play. Let's talk to Artūrs Urbe, live from Latvia. Artūrs, how are you?
7: I'm very good. I'm very good. Glad to see you, Dan.
6: Well, fantastic to see you, too. And we want to have this chat today to talk a little bit about your career and your life in the world of professional hockey. I wanted to just get started by talking about life in Latvia when you first started and how you got introduced to the game.
7: Well, it was, usual beginnings. Somebody has to introduce you to the game. I guess first it was my dad, who was a big avid sports fan. He was watching a lot of sports on TV. Hockey caught my eye. And then my uncle, he had actually a season ticket for Dinamo Riga team. And I got lucky because I'm the youngest of the brothers. My brother is 2.5 years older, and it was easier for him to take me into the games and sit me on a lap without a ticket. Kid could go along, and he didn't have his own kids, so he was bringing me most often, and I just fell in love with the game. I was about 40 years old when I started to go to games.
6: When did you first start to play?
7: Well, I started to play in the street very young with my older brother, so I was underdog from very get-go, I should say. But organized hockey for me started very late. I guess I just caught the last really moment when a train was already leaving, and I learned to skate in a tryout, really, or try to learn to skate in a tryout. When I went for a tryout, I was 9, 10 years old, right on that edge, and I found in a newspaper ad where hockey club was taking in 10-year-olds, and I said to my mom and dad, this is it. This is where I want to go. This is what I want to do. And that was the beginning of the story, I guess.
6: Were you a goaltender simply because your brother wanted somebody to shoot at?
7: Yes. All the big kids wanted somebody else in the net. And I actually loved it. I guess it was in my making, in my DNA. I really loved it. I did not really seek the glory of scoring goals. I wanted to score goals because I wanted to win. But for me, the saving the goal was even more exciting. It was me. But oddly enough, I surprisingly made to the team and actually survived the tryouts without previous experience of skating. And simply for due fact, because our coach saw what could be, not what you have. Basically, it was 30 minutes of skating and falling down and trying to get up and falling down and never stopping getting up. And he saw that, not the skill that I had, because there was no skill. Only skill was trying to get up again. And but I quickly learned I had, physical oddity. I'm a little bit barefooted where my toes are a little bit inverted. And because of that, I could skate very well backwards. And I skated so fast backwards that right away I became defenseman on the team. And I loved physical game. Despite my small size, I also was a really good shot blocker. So until age 13, I was actually a defenseman, not the goalie. Even my dream was to become a goalie, but I was captain of our youth team. So my spot, I guess, was on defense. And the story really for goaltending began very oddly and very fortunately. For one of the practices, two of the goalies didn't show up and team needed somebody to shoot at. And coach came in and said, we need a goalie for today's practice. Who is it going to be? And I'm sitting there in the locker room and just shy and keeping my mouth shut. And And all the teammates as one said, Archie is going to be goalie today. Because they knew my skills in soccer net. And when we played just horsed around and I was playing net, they knew that I was diving and making those crazy saves. And this was it. This was the end of the story. So I progressed so fast that about, I guess, 2 weeks into goaltending, I was already number one on the team. So
6: that's incredible.
7: It was incredible, but again, Dan, it was in my making. It was in my DNA. It was in my heart. This is what I love the most.
6: Well, that was pretty obvious by the time you got to the Sharks. I remember when I first saw you play a game, and it was in the Super Series. And you came out, as I remember, you played against the Los Angeles Kings, if I'm not mistaken. You remember that series pretty well?
7: Oh, of course. I remember the game. It was actually on a New Year's Eve. And actually, Kings fielded a pretty good lineup. Wayne was playing and Bernie Nichols. They had some good lineup. They really wanted to beat us. And we came up on a top that game. And for me, it was very special to win a game against Wayne Gretzky on my first trip to North America, just being introduced into small rinks, NHL size and NHL game. And what I brought home with me from that game, and you just cannot underestimate that, was Wayne's vision. What he was doing to me in a net, I realized even with all the skill and all the talent that I faced in the practices with the Soviet national team and in the games in Soviet League, nobody could see the game as fast and in advance as Wayne did. He was not the fastest, not the strongest player, but he definitely saw it in slow motion and he saw it 2-3 steps ahead.
6: We saw a lot of that when you faced him later in the NHL with the San Jose Sharks, first at the Cal Palace. And I always remember that that game that you played. It was a great game against the Red Wings, ended up a 3-3 tie. And you had a fantastic game in net. And that was a kind of a unique time, those two Cal Palace years. You were going back and forth between the Sharks and the Kansas City Blades, and you won a championship with the Kansas City Blades and the IHL. I always remember this, Archers, and I don't know if you recall this, but there were a couple of times when you first came here where you would tell Kevin Constantine, who was coaching the Kansas City Blades, that you didn't exactly understand what he was talking about in English. And then later you got recalled to the Sharks. And I remember it was Ross McEwen of the San Francisco Chronicle who asked you, well, what's better, to be with a first place team in the IHL or the last place team and an expansion club in the NHL? And your answer was so perfect and so beautiful. As I recall it, you said, it's better to be a pauper in a rich man's house. And of course, Kevin Constantine gets the clips back in Kansas City. And I suppose he had a conversation with you about how much English you really understood.
7: Yeah, I know it was rephrasing. Really, my thought process was, it's better to be a small fish in a big pond than big fish in a small pond.
6: Right.
7: So that was rephrasing from, this was translation from Latvian saying, but I guess it's paraphrased pretty well. And Kevin talked about it with me, but come on, you got to aim for the highest. And if you are best in minors, you still have ways to go if you go to the top league. But if you stay there, you are done already.
6: Well, you certainly proved that 94 season. I mean, my God, 74 games played. And as I recall, and you can tell me if this is true, the story I hear, I wasn't in the dressing room, but when you went, you beat Detroit in the first round, then went to game 7 against Toronto. Garpy hit the crossbar in game 6. It would have been round 3 for that team. Before I get to my story, but what are your memories of that whole year and what it was like?
7: Well, that year was our Cinderella story, obviously, for our team, for myself personally, and also I think in a lot of ways for our fans, because San Jose was not on a map very much. Maybe some business people can say, yeah, Silicon Valley, and people knew it. But still, when we mentioned we are from San Jose, they said, where is that? I said, oh, that's in Bay Area next to San Francisco. You don't want to tell that, San Jose people. I know how it goes. And I think the team, along with the fans, with fantastic support and with success, really put San Jose on a map where it was not anymore compared to San Fran, and said, oh, yeah, that's the small brother of big San Fran. So that's in a big scheme of things. In a small scheme of things, I remember how we started, how hard it was. It was 0-8-1 record, and Kevin did something unthinkable, and he will admit he changed his way of running things. And he said, okay, I have these wild guys who can do whatever they want to do offensively, yet defensively they are liability. I'll give them a shot. I'll tell them, if you keep producing and winning, getting your pluses, you can take your chances, but you have to score your goals. And I just put you all in one line, all those skilled guys, just keep scoring. And we won't worry about some shortcomings defensively, but you have to win games. And it was not Kevin's way, because he was so structured, so defensive minded, because we all know the defense wins the championships. And that was turning point. That was a really turning point for our team. And I remember the chemistry. I remember us not necessarily liking each other as a people, because, you know, there are always a lot of characters and a lot of egos in sports, but liking each other as a teammates and just loving to play for each other. The chemistry was unreal. I never, ever before had experienced something like that in my life. That was awesome. Plus the support, you know, the Shark Tank was just as loud as it gets. I was watching those videos at the beginning of our show, and I actually got goosebumps. You know, just I couldn't hear on the Zoom the video if it had a noise, if it had the volume, but I could relive that loud fans, and you know, it was worthwhile playing hockey to be in a Shark Tank, really.
6: That's so special. Is it true that at the end of that season, you got up in the locker room and said, this is the best team I've ever played on?
7: I guess in a way, I already said that in my previous sentence, but of course it was. It was the most fun. It was the best team with four capital letters.
6: Those guys that you talked about that got put together by Kevin, of course, are some of the great players in the history of the game. Igor Larionov, Sergei Makarov, Johan Garpenlov, that was the line up front. And then Sandis Ozolins, your fellow Latvian on defense, along with Jeff Norton. All of those guys drove Kevin a little bit crazy, but I guess that by the end of the season, things were okay.
7: Yeah, it was like it was for Kevin. It was a learning process, and you know, sometimes you have to adapt. Only those who adapt will survive. That's just the nature, and it's the nature of the sports too. And he made the right calls at the right time that year, I believe, in a lot of ways, and we got along with his quirkiness, because there were a few things that were not really NHL type, not going into details, but we loved playing for each other, and he could handle us. That was the key.
6: He had some interesting personalities on that team. Bob Airey wore the C. He was the captain. Had won the Stanley Cup before in Pittsburgh, and he was the guy who drew up a list of 16 things that you have to focus on to try to win the Stanley Cup. And we actually still bring all of those characteristics out every year, just because it's such a good memory of the 16 things he wrote on a napkin to say, you know, what you have to do to win the Stanley Cup. And then some of the other personalities is one who's no longer with us, Gaetan Duchesne, who of course was a wonderfully funny guy, but somebody that killed penalties and was a valuable member in the dressing room. All these guys.
7: I have to say about Gaetan, whatever people make of it, I needed his I don't know, crazy pre-match ritual where he was hitting me, bumping me, headbutting me. Like, that was game on, and I loved it, especially from Gaetan, because I don't know if you know the story about him, and God bless him. He was our most vocal guy in locker room. You know, in Munich, he had his own radio show, Ask Duke, right?
6: Right.
7: And I remember one of those pregame lunches on the road where team is in hotel having lunch together, and everybody threw in a buck. And we asked Gaetan if he could keep his mouth shut, he will keep all those 20 bucks. And believe it or not, he kept the mouth shut. It was very fast lunch for him. He ate it very fast. It was no more than 10, 15 minutes. And once he picked up the money, he started to give to each guy. He remembered who was trying to tease him, make him make a noise. Like, it was the funniest moment. He was so excited, yet he remembered. We just had a blast. We just had a blast with Duke.
6: That pregame ritual was something that everybody appreciated watching too. It almost got the fans at the Shark Tank ready for the game too.
7: I guess fans were waiting for it. So I'm going to move a little bit closer to the window. We have really beautiful sunset right now. It's just the sky is lit in orange, pink, and purple. So I can't miss it. Sorry, Dan. So
6: no, that's okay.
7: Back to story.
6: Yeah, for sure. Give us an idea of what it was like to be on the ice against the Red Wings. As I recall, Kevin Constantine, before the series against Detroit in 94, said, you guys need to shock the hockey world. And he said that at the beginning of the season. And then it came down to game 7, that last game. You had just lost a terrible game, game 6, where Detroit totally dominated you. And somehow you guys found a way to get the victory. But give us your memories of all that.
7: Of course. Well, I got yanked in a game 6, and it was good, actually. It was good for me to get out of the net and just watch from a bench and regroup. Game 7 started fast. Detroit was charging. I mean, they had a lot of superstars on their team, and we just laid down our bodies. I remember I had to make a couple big saves early. That set the tone, and we just had to hang in a game. That's what I thought. We just have to keep it close. And that was actually thought for a whole year for me. I just said, we have to keep it close. Tie game, one down, one up. Just keep close, and other teams will wear down because they all believe that they have to win those games. They are better. They're supposed to win. And for them, the longer game was tight, the more pressure was on other team, not us. So we kept it tight, and then Bakes scored his famous, only Bakes could score the goal of the giveaway.
6: Chris Osgood turned it over. There were a couple of saves you made like that, too. You were famous for getting back into the net after taking a stroll in the net. And I always remember that was always a topic of conversation in the dressing room. But you've managed to get back there. You were so athletic.
7: Yeah, some people, I guess, would have donated a leash to the coach or to somebody else to tie me to the net because they were so worried about my wanderings. But really, I had a really different thought process. We were, whether you agree with me or not, we were thin on the defense because we didn't, by the time especially playoffs came, we didn't had really much to substitute for. We had very able bodies. It was, again, good chemistry on defense, but I felt I had to help them because otherwise they would get pounded and pounded and pounded. And I just couldn't watch them getting pounded after forecheck. And I just figured I'll play the puck. Sometimes I will turn over. My key was, even if I turn over, I make the save after that. But at least they are not just smashed against the boards.
6: What are your memories of the fans at the Shark Tank? You briefly alluded to some of that, just the energy in the building and how much fun you had playing there.
7: I would say for me, it was unreal, really unbelievable. And I'm not talking about only about our successes. For me, for fans to have longest season you could imagine, losing and losing games after games, and then at the last game in Cow Palace, to actually applaud us and to support us like they did, it was insane. You cannot describe it any other way. It was crazy how much fans supported us and loved us. And then once we finally got to Shark Tank, the noise and the real feel for not temporary, but the real home, it was totally something else. I don't think there is other louder place in the league right now. Only similar feelings I had was my first Super Series, and it wasn't game in all the LA Forum, but it was game in Chicago Stadium when we came on the ice and anthem started to play. It felt like train was actually going through the hockey rink. It was shaking, ground was shaking while anthem is playing, and you were thinking, how you're going to play on that ice? Is it going to break? Are there going to be cracks? It was crazy. So a Shark Tank could create the same excitement. So only due to the fans and them using acoustics to their best abilities.
6: You're a member of the San Jose Sports Hall of Fame, and I always remember your delightful speech to the crowd that night when you came back to San Jose. You later became a goaltending coach in your journey. And you were a goaltending coach first overseas back with your old team, and then came back here with the Washington Capitals, and then later on with the Buffalo Sabres. And I remember one night, I think you were 47 years old, when you actually had to suit up because you had some injuries, and it just so happened it was against the Sharks. So here you are putting on the equipment, and I was hoping you were going to get in.
7: Well, it's interesting. I know, Dan, we talked about it. You were hoping that you were not the only one. Even some Shark players, I have to admit, were skating by and said, "Arch, are you going to go in the net?" and teammates wanted me to go in the net. I don't know what was in their mind, but Coach Ted Nolan got the message from upstairs: don't even think about it. So, but it was fun. It was a very special day. It was obviously I put my equipment on after having it done for, I guess, 6-7 years. And I felt in the game. I was ready. If I had to go, I felt like I'm going to do it. Doesn't matter. It was fun feeling, plus against the Sharks. And also it was on November 18th. I remember because it was our Independence Day. November 18th is the Latvian Independence Day. So it was special occasion from a lot of angles. So how you can beat that?
6: That was very important to you, obviously, the Latvian independence movement. You were part of all that just before you came to the Sharks. That must have been a real amazing experience for you to see your country become independent.
7: Well, it was really odd for me because I was part of it along with so many our compatriots. But what happened was I got my American visa. I went to first training camp. I landed. I came to United States through New York. I landed in New York. I was gonna have a layover for a day or two, spend time with agent, and then fly to California. And I'm watching TV in a hotel room, and I watch George Bush Senior making statement that United States recognized Latvia as an independent country. So for me, it was my first day in US as a part of NHL and as legally working there. Also became a first day of really legitimately feeling like our country is free

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1: Protected, I think, better than new helmets, but it was light. Vision was better than in new helmets, and I felt safe. It never even crossed my mind that somehow I need to switch, and right now, I guess, Dan, you are talking about it. So I guess people remember me for having birdcage, not a fancy mask, and I loved it. I didn't need anything else. At the end of the day, it's what suits you, not what other people feel like you should be wearing.
2: We're almost at the end of our conversation. I just wanted to have you fill us in on what you've been doing the last couple of years. I know you're a proud father. You have several children. You're happily married, and life is treating you pretty well. But to just give us an idea of what life is like and what your connection to the game of hockey is these days.
1: Well, you make my wife light up so right now. So yeah, we are getting ready for dinner. I love homemade dinners. I love having kids, waking up in the morning with the kids, and just enjoy that. Family is awesome. Spend the time in Latvia at my, I guess you could call, ranch. At least in my imagination, it's a ranch, and I enjoy being away from crowds. I enjoy my memories as you gave me opportunity tonight for us and this morning for you. But I stay connected to the hockey from time to time. I get chance to talk about it. Hockey still lives in my heart, big time.
2: That is absolutely tremendous. Archers, I could talk to you for 12 hours about all of this, and all I can say is on behalf of everybody with the San Jose Sharks organization, you are still right at the top in terms of the great people and great goaltenders that ever played the game in a Sharks uniform. I hope you still follow the team a little bit. You know, one of these days, the Sharks are going to win their first Stanley Cup, and they will not have won that without the contributions that you made. So I just wanted to say thanks to you and your wife and your family for taking the time to talk to us today.
1: Well, thanks, Dan, and I will kind of put the rebound back to you. So you have been the longest standing Shark, along with few other people in organization, and you deserve it just as much as all the fans and all us alumni. I really follow Sharks, and I'm still waiting for that moment to come. And I'm sure it's inevitable. Question is when, but no matter what you think, it's getting closer and closer every day. I'm not going to mention years or months, but every day, that day when Sharks win a cup is getting closer. So remember that. It will happen. We just don't know yet when.
3: He will always be one of the greatest Sharks ever. Number 32, goaltender Archers Irbe. I'm Dan Rusinowski. Join me next time for another episode of Where Are They Now?
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1: Our spotlight guest today is a new assistant coach for the San Jose Sharks, Jeff Ulmer, who has had a varied and lengthy professional career with a variety of organizations. But Jeff, I want to start our conversation, first of all, by saying welcome to San Jose. But number two, you are part of a lot of hockey traditions. I want to start with the Notre Dame Hounds at Wilcox, Saskatchewan, moving on to North Dakota. Just tell us about where you got your hockey started and how you got attached to these great traditional programs.
2: Yeah, I grew up in Wilcox, Saskatchewan. Like you said, it's Notre Dame is the is a big hockey hotbed up there. And my father, Dennis, worked for Notre Dame for 30 years. He was a teacher, he was a coach, mayor, everything for that town. And so I grew up in that small town watching all of the legends come through Notre Dame. Rod Brind'Amour, Curtis Joseph, Wendell Clark, Vinnie LeCavalier, and Brad Richards. I had the chance to go to school with there. And so just a lot of big-time hockey players ended up with great careers. And so even growing up, I'd always wanted to, you know, play on the junior team there and make it as far as I could that way. And grew up in that small town of 200 people watching all these legends play. And I had the chance to play junior hockey there. And like you mentioned, got a scholarship to go play at North Dakota. And then after that, graduated there and then went on to play quite a bit of pro hockey, and now I'm here in San Jose. So, like you mentioned, two great programs and both, fortunately, I had the chance to play with and be at.
1: Well, back when I was broadcasting college hockey, Dean Blaze was actually doing color commentary on the radio in Grand Forks, but he obviously was the head coach. Scott Sandelin was the assistant coach. Give us an idea of a little taste of what the tradition at North Dakota is all about.
2: Yeah, you always I grew up, like you had mentioned, going there and watching my father's teams when he was the coach at Notre Dame. He would take his Bantam team, which is the U-15s, and go and watch a series there and just see the tradition and see the energy and the life in the building. And so I would be the water boy, you know, for those teams, or a stick boy or whatever, and go watch those games. And so I had always wanted to go there. My first year playing junior hockey, accepted the tryout or whatever it is, the fly down to go view the college, and really wanted to go there. And that was the only one I ever took. I was scouted by quite a few, but really wanted to go there. And like you mentioned, Dean Blaze was the coach there. Really, really gritty, hard coach, and really demanded hard work. And I think I learned a lot as far as work ethic in those 4 years at North Dakota. And the tradition there, like you had also mentioned, is it's one of the top college hockey programs. And for good reason, they get a lot of players. They recruit well. Obviously, the building now and everything with the organization, with the school there. It's just the tradition there. It really meant a lot to me at the time, and still does. And I think everybody that goes through there is proud to be a member of the Fighting Sioux, now the Fighting Hawks.
1: Related to all of that, obviously, is the fact that your brother Jason also played there, and so you guys obviously grew up playing together. What was it like to have a brother that also extended his career to that high of a level?
2: Yeah, that was really neat for me to get a chance. He came in as a freshman when I was a sophomore, so I got to play three seasons alongside him on the same line quite often as well, which was special for me. And to win together was very special also. I ended up winning the first year when he was a freshman. I was a sophomore. We won the national title, then he ended up winning it again the year after I'd left. So he had two, I had one, but that was special. And then I got a chance to play pro against him in the American Hockey League and over in Europe as well. So that was special for us. We got some good pictures of that and definitely some good memories. So yeah, we played, I think he played 15 seasons, I played 19. We played a long time. And especially over in Europe, it was special to play against each other and kind of meet up for some breaks over there and stuff like that. Was a lot of fun.
1: But you're a poster child for really what being a professional athlete is all about, because what was it, 24 teams you played for? Do you have all the jerseys?
2: I have a lot of them, actually. My wife and I just mounted a bunch of them or hung them up in my office here in San Jose the other day, and it's amazing. Just to look at them. At the time, I loved it, though. I loved going to the different organizations. I know it's special. Guys like you know, Patty Marleau and Jumbo and all these guys that, that play for the same team for their career is great, and that's special too. I liked learning new cultures and different languages and just seeing the different organizations, how they work, and you know, going back there, I liked to just meet new people and have new experiences, and that's something that I'm always going to remember. 13 countries, I think it was 13 leagues, 11 different countries or something like that. It's a lot for sure, and it's a lot of packing and unpacking, but the memories, I mean, you'll take forever. It was great.
1: But talking about tradition, your National Hockey League career, although short, was with a very traditional team, the New York Rangers. The very first game you ever played was against the Montreal Canadiens. Mark Messier and Adam Graves, if I'm not mistaken, were on your line. So that reminds me of one of my old broadcast partners, Jamie Baker, who came from St. Lawrence University, as I did, went to the Quebec Nordiques organization. And his first NHL game, they put him on the wing with Michel Goulet and Joe Sakic. So there you go. That must have been an amazing moment.
2: Yeah, I didn't even know if I was going to play. I had gotten there. It was kind of a surprise to get called up. Got there and was very surprised in the morning skate. I thought I was going to play center with Theo Fleury and I think it was Sandy McCarthy or somebody else, maybe Mike York or something like that. And then right before warm up, Ron Lowe was our coach, and he came in and said, "Actually, you are playing. You know, this guy's out. You're in, and you're going to play on the wing with Mess and Gravy." He had said at the time, and so I didn't have time to get nervous. I didn't have time to think about it or overthink about it. But it was neat. We started the game, and so I got the on the blue line for the anthems and that. So that was a special time. I just remember it being so hot in MSG, and I had traveled the day before. But you kind of forget about that once the game gets going. And yeah, for sure, I was fortunate and lucky to be a part of that story tradition of the Rangers also.
1: So in the morning, you didn't think you were playing, or you didn't know?
2: I didn't know. No, he had said, "Well, they were still going through some things," and I thought there was a good chance that I was going to play, but there was a couple of guys dinged up, and I think my versatility helped a little bit that I could play center and play the wing, and so they had me warm up with a line, but they weren't really sure if somebody was going to play or not, and I ended up, for me, it worked out in my favor.
1: You skate hard in the morning skate that day?
2: I sure did. Every practice when I was up there at first, especially, you're kind of, you know, you're happy to be there, and it feels like you just have to, you know, give your best at all times, which you should do nonetheless everywhere. But it was a special feeling and just a different feel, especially being up in MSG.
1: But the other part of it is you didn't have time to think about it, as you said. And I remember a story here in San Jose at the Cal Palace back when the Sharks played there. I watched Brian Butzy Erickson skate as hard as you could imagine for at least an hour after practice. Somebody got sick in the afternoon. He had to go in, and I'm thinking, he's not going to have anything left in the third period. Guess what? He scored 2 goals in the third period.
2: Yeah, it happens like that sometimes, too. As coaches, too, sometimes, especially at the American League level, I've learned in the last few years, being a coach there, you can skate guys in the morning, and then so many things can happen with call-ups and injuries and such like that. I've seen guys, we've skated for, like you mentioned, 30, 40 minutes, and then it just turns out someone gets called up and they're in. So anything can happen in this game, and fortunately for me, that was ended up in the lineup, which was good.
1: Well, Adam Graves was certainly the first San Jose Shark eventually that you started to get hooked up with, and I'm looking at your career, and you keep bumping into all kinds of people from different backgrounds. I suppose that's the case if you play for 24 teams, but first NHL goal coming for the Rangers, and it was in a victory, and it came against Dominik Hasek, of all people. Talk us through your first goal, if you remember. Did it bounce off of your leg, and you tell everybody it went top corner?
2: You're almost right on there, actually. You know what? My coach at the time, Ron Lowe, had said, you know what? Hit everybody when you're out there. Be as physical as you can. You can skate, so just make sure you're finishing checks. And then when you go to the net, make sure you stop. And so you might play left wing. You might play right wing. You can play center. And so I think I was playing left wing in my second game. I think I played right wing the first game, and I could play center. And I just remember it was a shot on the net, and I was playing left wing as a right-hand shot and went to the back post and stopped, and it actually went off Hasek's pad, and then it did hit me in the shin pad, but I did have 2 or 3 whacks at it, and I was staying there until it went in, and it on about the third whack it went in. So it's a good lesson to teach players now, and just what he had told me at the time, the coach, was, you know, go hard to the net, be around there, and basically I cleaned up my own rebound, which was good. And obviously it was an exciting time. I think we got thumped in the game. I think that was the third goal in a 6-3 or 6-2 loss or something. But yeah, something you'll always have with you. I still have the first goal plaque there from the Rangers that I look upon, you know, every once in a while in my office, which is great. But yeah, memories long time ago, but one that I won't forget.
1: Well, you had three career goals. Your second one came on the road in Columbus, and one of the guys who got an assist on that was Manny Malhotra, who, of course, with the Vancouver Canucks organization, you'd later hook up with him, but he's another ex-Shark that has spent some time in San Jose. So you got a lot of people that can tell you all about this city.
2: Yeah, great guy. He was a really good teammate, and Manny is actually the head coach in Abbotsford for this year, where I was had signed for a couple more years before the Sharks called me to interview for this, so I was excited to get back with him. Great guy, really good teammate, and another good former Ranger.
1: One of the reasons why I think that you might have been inserted and recalled at that time was because of Ron Lowe, because he already knew you. You played for him in Houston, did you not? So I want to talk about that issue of trust between coach and player, the fact that that is so important, it seems, in any player's career.
2: Yeah, Ron was an honest, hard guy, but really, really honest, and he'd kind of lay it out for you what he wanted, and I think he was fair in that way. You knew what was expected of you, so I think you came in, he got to know you a little bit, he said, okay, this is what we want from you. If you do this, you're going to play. If you don't, you probably won't. He laid it out for me, be as physical as you can, and up until that point, I tried to kind of be a skilled player, and he kind of instilled that physicality. He said, well, you have pretty good size, you should be hitting everybody, you can skate, you can really shoot, so I want you to shoot the puck, I want you to hit people, you know, be a little bit pesty and whatever. And I think that had I not played like that for him in Houston, I wouldn't have signed with the Rangers the next year when he got the job, and I may have made it another way, but I wouldn't have played for the Rangers for him had I not shown him that I could do what he asked of me. So I think it's important, the clarity between coach and player, the honesty, and you know, I think I learned that in that situation. And having been on the other side of it, like you mentioned, being the player, you know, playing in a certain style for the coach definitely helps, and showing that you can play different roles, I think, helped me in being versatile, being more of a checker, and then ended up making the NHL through that route rather than being more of a skilled guy.
1: But also playing 19 years and playing for all of those teams, 24 in your professional career in North America and in Europe, you have to have a unique kind of understanding of that guy that's sort of a borderline player, the guy that's really good in the American Hockey League. And then he gets recalled, and he's a top-line guy there, and then they're asking him to be on the fourth line and penalty killer, or they're giving him two shifts and then sending him back to the AHL. Don't you think you understand that person's psyche more than maybe most other people?
2: For sure. I think that's one of the things that I think has really helped me in being in those different situations. Like signing with the Rangers, we didn't have a ton of prospects in that time. So I think I was a prospect for them in, you know, the fact that I was probably going to get a chance to play some games, and that was good. But then I had to kind of work my way back up, being undrafted, you know, go to the American League, kind of prove that you kind of can play that style, play a top couple line role in the American League. But then when you get called up, you know, remember those checking habits and being on the top of the puck and on the right side of the puck, and make sure you finish checks and then reload, track, get back, be physical. And then the versatility definitely helps. And I think that's something that can really help players nowadays, is being, you know, being able to play the wing if you're a centerman, being able to take some faceoffs if you're a winger, play in different situations, kill some penalties. If you're not going to be on the top power play unit, you got to make sure that you can kill some penalties so you can get out on the ice that way. So I think it's important to kind of be versatile and not kind of be painted with one brush as a player.
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1: We're getting to know Jeff Ulmer, assistant coach of the San Jose Sharks, on this edition of Shark Spotlight. you know, looking at all the people you played for, the coaches you played for, I mean, I'm going to go through it. After your time with the Rangers, you ended up going to the American Hockey League, a couple of teams, and finally went over to Europe. But you played for John Paddock. You played for Bruce Cassidy. You played for Rich Chernomaz, who was a very good AHL player in his own right. Jim Hughes, who's got a couple of kids that are pretty good players. And you also played not only with Mark Messier and Adam Graves, but against all of these greats. You know, one of the games that you played, you scored a goal, was the night that Mario Lemieux went crazy for Pittsburgh. But also, you played with people like Peter Forsberg in Sweden. What about what you learned from all of these different players? What is it that crystallizes what makes a player great?
2: Different things with different guys. I think you mentioned some of them, Messier, Graves over here. But then also over in Europe, like you had mentioned, Peter Forsberg. He was trying to come back from an injury at the time, so it wasn't really the best version of Peter. But just his professionalism, his commitment to being great in practice and after practice really taught me a lot. Puck protection, he would want to, you know, stay out after practice and grab a few of us and be like, hey, let's go do this. And this is what helped me be effective in the NHL level. And that really helped, and that's something that stuck with me, and I teach players now, are things that guys like Peter showed me. Also, Theo Fleury, really good along the wall. For a small guy, you wouldn't think he would be, but really good along the wall, and some of the lessons he taught me, I still remember. And then some of the years in Europe as an older player, in my late 30s even, getting to play with guys like Victor Hedman, Matt Zuccarello, Alexander Barkov, when these guys were 17, 18 years old, their draft years, that was valuable too, because you just see the next wave of players and how good, and especially seeing like Barkov this year win the Stanley Cup and how far he's come. Just being able to play with some of these older players and learn in that way, and then seeing this young generation, this new generation of players that are special in their own right, the Hedmans, the Barkovs, even Zuccarello, can mention him. Just a really different perspective being an older player and seeing the young wave come in. So rewarding to see them have success, and definitely I value the experiences in playing with all those different players.
1: What about the idea that you're now maybe going to coach the sons of guys that you played with? I mean, you know, Nicholas Havlid was one of your teammates in Linköping, and his son is property of the San Jose Sharks, not here at the moment, but what do you think of that?
2: Really cool. He was one of the most, like you mentioned, 24 teams, how many hundred players that is that I've played with. Havlid was one of the most committed players that I played with. So he's obviously got good bloodlines. His father was one of the guys that would straight from practice, he would go and hit the stair climber or something for an hour. Just a crazy, in shape, really committed defenseman. So that's obviously as you keep going along and getting older, you see some of the sons of some of the guys you played with and played against, and it's cool because you can see the similarities between them and remember and give you good fond memories, but also, yeah, it makes you feel a little bit older for sure, but it's rewarding and fun to see.
1: All the talk about young guys like Hedman that you saw very young and players like that probably was around the time when you started to think about coaching, I would imagine, because you were a veteran player. Obviously, you were in Europe. You were certainly having an adventure with all these great places you played in. But was that right around the time when you started to evaluate young players and start to look and watch what the coaches were doing and thinking, maybe I want to do this myself?
2: Yeah, I remember being, I think it was my third or fourth to last season, I think my 15th or 16th season of going over there. And, you know, I was in my late 30s now, and I had never thought about coaching up until that point. And then it just, you kind of, you've been around for so long, you see, you know, the young kids come in, and I'd be 30, whatever it was, 37, 38, and you look over and you got a 17-year-old on your one wing and an 18-year-old or something on the other wing. So you can naturally see that the coach is putting you with, you know, some inexperienced players hoping to gain from your experience. So after practices, I would stay on with guys and you're going to show them some things and just tell them, hey, this is what's worked for me. This might work for you. Let's try and do this. And some of these players, especially the young guys in Europe, they had never been around, you know, high-level coaching or high-level players. And so by the end of my career there in my late 30s, I was no longer in the KHL or the SHL or the top Finnish league or Switzerland. it was the Alps League, the Austrian League, the Danish League. And so these leagues, some of these guys hadn't had top level coaching. So I kind of took it upon myself to, you know, show them some tips and show them some things that might have worked. Whether it worked or not, I'm not sure, but I'd like to think it did. But, you know, they appreciated it. And then I kind of got the bug in me that, you know what, maybe I should try and do this and help some other players. I think I did like a little bit of a blog type thing where I just put some tips and things for players. And I think that gained a little bit of traction. And then that kind of got my name out there. And my last couple of years, I was just kind of adding things to my resume as I was continuing to play. I was still in shape and could play, you know, even into my 40s. I had just turned 40, I think, and was about to turn 41 when the Coyotes called and kind of offered me a skills position and some hockey ops stuff. And so I was going to continue playing for as long as I could until I got the offer that I wanted outside of playing in the in professional hockey. And I wanted to add a bunch of things to my resume, but I also wanted to help some young players along, and I feel like I did a pretty good job of that, and I think that prepared me for the next, you know, version of my career, which is now, which is the coaching side.
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1: We're talking to Jeff Ulmer, Sharks assistant coach, and you know, you talked about moving on to Arizona with the Coyotes. Who did you know in the organization? I suspect that all your years in hockey, you probably knew somebody.
2: Yeah, I knew a few guys, and just from, you know, playing golf in the summers and skating in the summers a little bit. And I think it was Steve Sullivan that contacted me at first, and then I think he had passed my number on to their hockey ops person, and then he called me for a job opportunity. And I just went in, kind of, I was planning on maybe even going back for another year, for year 20, over to Europe. But they called and we talked, and I think they kind of molded a position for me that was, it was a skill development position, but also kind of a coach's assistant, where I did a lot of the skated the injured players and prepared the practice plan for Tockett and his staff there in Arizona for a few years. So that was good for me. And at the time I had just had my first daughter. She was one, or just had turned one. So it was kind of time for me to stop taking the family over to Europe and try and get something a little bit more stable and get going on the coaching side, I think. So looking back, it was a good time for me to switch over and quit the playing career and get going on the coaching side, and I'm glad with how it's turned out.
1: Well, since you brought up family, I was going to ask you, how much of this journey was your wife and your family on with you?
2: Yeah, my wife hadn't been out of Canada, the U.S., or I think it was Dominican or something for one vacation, and then she ended up moving to, I think, 8 or 10 different countries with me, from Russia to Finland to Sweden to Switzerland to all these places. So my first daughter, who turns 8 in about 5 days here, she was born overseas. My second to last season, she was born in Glasgow in Scotland. And then I have a 5-year-old also, almost 5, and she was born in Arizona. So they've been with me, you know, for the last few years of playing, for my first daughter, and then the second daughter, just the last, you know, my last two stops in Arizona and then in Abbotsford. But my wife's been a trooper, having to pack and unpack. And yeah, Robin does a lot for the family, for sure, and it's kind of enabled me to chase this dream, and this is the next spot, which I'm very excited for.
1: One thing that certainly had to be a factor in the latter stages, especially in your playing career, was that even though you weren't officially a coach, as you said, you were doing some tips with some of the younger guys, especially in Europe, that hadn't had the coaching yet. That brings up another topic, the idea that in the American Hockey League, John McCarthy's team here with the San Jose Barracuda has a whole group of guys that are, on average, younger than an NCAA team most of the time. But you have one or two guys that have a little bit of experience that go there with the right attitude and are able to be good mentors for these guys. Tell us about the importance of that in your mind.
2: You need that. I think it's tough. The guys go through college, they go through junior, but there's never really that, you know, that experience player, because they're all around the same age. So I think it's important that you have some guys that have been through it. They've been in the situation where they're prospects, and then they've been in the situation where they're kind of, you know, a little bit older, and they got the new young wave coming in and pushing them. And so how do they react to that? Because it changes. It, you know, when you're a fresh-faced kid that's, you know, a big-time prospect, you're going to get a lot of opportunities. And then all of a sudden, you know, the next year there's two or three more guys coming to push you. And so it's how do you react in those situations? What can you gain from that experience of now being pushed? I mean, you've got to still stay in shape and have that drive that you had as a rookie. And I think it helps to have these older guys that have been through that and been on the other side of it and experienced that. And, you know, J-Mac and his staff, and I've seen it in the past too. It's very beneficial to have these older guys. And like I mentioned, you know, playing with guys like Adam Graves, like you mentioned, and Peter Forsberg and these guys, that it's a similar situation where they can, you know, share what they've learned, and it's valuable. You always take the credibility from an older player, and the experience factor is definitely beneficial for young players.
1: And of course, you know J-Mac and the staff, and you know TechSU Arena and all that because of your 3 years with Abbotsford, where Justin Bailey spent a little bit of time, obviously. Tell us about transiting from being in player development with the Coyotes organization and then getting involved in the day-to-day coaching aspects with Abbotsford.
2: I loved it. I loved the the skill development and player development was good at the time to kind of get in and see the different areas of how NHL hockey and the hockey operations works. For me, having played for so long and, you know, over 1,000 games as a player, it was just I was so used to being in the mix and being on the bench and being kind of in the decision making stage, and being able to run a special team was valuable for me, and working with the forwards, I still got that development side. I still got the skill development side because I love to do that. I do that after practice and before practice anyways. But just being in the mix and in the heat of the action and having to make decisions, and, you know, now you have the goalie pulled, and just the strategy of that, you know, in my character and being such a sports fan and being in the mix, and that I missed that a little bit with just the skill development and the player development. So being on the side now where you're on the bench and you're in the heat of the moment, I think that was very valuable to me, and I love the part of that and the competition and the strategy. And I love the last few years, and I'm looking forward to doing that here in San Jose.
1: We're talking to Jeff Ulmer, Sharks assistant coach. And being a sports fan and growing up in Saskatchewan, you probably had to at least maybe peek at the Saskatchewan Rough Riders every once in a while in the CFL. But who were your favorite hockey teams growing up?
2: Well, we were close to Calgary. You know, I think it's 6 hours each way from between Winnipeg and Calgary. So there isn't an NHL team, obviously, in Saskatchewan, so there are the Rough Riders, so a lot of people are fans there. But I was a hockey fan. Actually, I grew up, you know, the Oilers were good back in the early 80s, obviously, and when I was born in the late 70s, but I was still a Red Wings fan. I liked Steve Yzerman. He was my favorite player, so I followed the Red Wings and loved the Red Wings. And then they had the Russian Five, and they were really just kind of fascinating to watch, so for me, growing up as a Red Wings fan, it was great. And then I actually got the chance to play against them when I was with the Rangers, which was really cool. So, Red Wings for me was my team.
1: Also had to be pretty cool that in the heyday of the Oilers, Marc Messier obviously was one of the critical people. And then you played with him. That had to be something special.
2: Yeah, that was great. And it was neat that Glenn Anderson was around too. I'm not sure. I didn't play with him, but he was around some of the home games. So I got to hang out with him if I went out for dinner or something with Messier a few times. So that was kind of neat. But yeah, it's kind of when you get up there and, you know, you're playing with a legend like that, you kind of forget about it after a while. But definitely the first few times he was probably sick of me asking him questions for sure.
1: Jeff Ulmer is with us, new Sharks assistant coach. And before we get to your role today, I'm looking at all these teams, and you played in some amazing cities in some interesting leagues. The Alps League was kind of a unification of several of the smaller leagues, and that's the team you played with last in your pro playing career. Did you have a favorite place to play? Did you have a favorite city?
2: They're all so unique. In speaking about the Alps, it was... There's memories I have from each spot. Definitely the Alps League was the memory I have is just on the bus driving up the mountains. Like you're winding up these mountains to go play at the top of a ski hill, basically. And then you wind down after. So you definitely don't want to look out the window if you get a little queasy with the bus trips. So that was something there. Switzerland's beautiful, really cool country to live in. I loved that. Obviously Russia was good with the paydays, but other than that, I wasn't huge fan. I loved Sweden and Finland, really, really similar to living in Canada. And then Germany, Austria, I learned how to speak German, took some classes, so that really helped me in those cities. And living there was very similar to living over here in North America. So I would say those were some of the highlights of my playing time in Europe.
1: So Ryan Warsawski is the boss behind the bench, and he obviously has some ideas as to what he wants his assistant coaches to do. What are you going to be doing mostly with the San Jose Sharks organization?
2: I think that's still kind of evolving. I think I'd spoken to War, so obviously in our interview process was really impressive. He's a really impressive guy, really smart guy, really kind of motivated me to win this position and be a part of it. And I had mentioned to him, I'm, you know, willing to do whatever it is. And I know that's a cliche, but I've said that to him directly. And I think, you know, at first it's going to be, you know, some of the face-off stuff, a little bit of neutral zone, some overtime stuff. And development's obviously going to be a huge part of what I do. I think we all know some of the players that are coming in on the forward side especially. And I think the importance of working with these guys and making sure that we develop them and to be, you know, great players and also great teammates and big character guys, which they are, is going to be a big part of my day-to-day focus as well. So I think, you know, and then helping out on the special teams, I think would be something that I would be looked upon to do. But literally, you know, I know I said it in my interview process and say it to people. I'm willing to do whatever it is to help the staff, and excited about it, and yeah, really, really excited to get going.
1: It's kind of interesting because through my years in pro hockey, American Hockey League, NHL here, I always remember the balance. Some people say that development equals winning. And then other people say winning equals development. And it's kind of a combination of both. Your job in the NHL is to win. And I wanted to ask about what you're going to have to probably go through with some young guys, whether it's Macklin Celebrini or Will Smith or a player that's not as heralded, to have to be at the NHL level and develop at the same time. It seems like that's a pretty hard thing to do, especially when, even if they were star players before, they come to the NHL and they find out that it's not as easy and they're going to have some tough days.
2: Yeah, I think it'll evolve, and it's kind of a moving target. I mean, winning is it's the NHL level. It's a business. It's important that you win, but I also think that it's important to, you know, to get the most, like, how can we develop these young players to be great San Jose Sharks this year also, and not just, you know, 3-4 years down the line. You want them to contribute to the team and be a big part of the team environment and the team culture. Not just, you know, 2-3 years down the road, but how can we, you know, get them to be valuable once they first get here? And that's kind of, you know, things that I look at, and how can we, you know, hit the ground running. And like you mentioned, it's going to be a process for sure. There's going to be some bumps in the road, but there is for veteran players too. So I think it's important. You know, you work with them, you spend time with them, but you have to be prepared to let them, you know, make mistakes, and you know they're going to make a few mistakes, and it's just not to, you know, like you hear, take the stick out of their hands or you know, be too hard on them, but you also have to find that fine line where you can, you know, they don't have a certain set of rules that the other players don't have, so they got to learn within the team and be the best San Jose Sharks that they can be for this season also. So that's an important part of it.
1: Isn't another important thing is during the hard conversations, which you're obviously going to have at times, that this player will respond because he knows that you believe in them?
2: Yeah, I think you have to be personable, you have to be credible, and you have to be honest, and they have to kind of get a feel for what you're like and know that you're genuine in what you're trying to say, because while I haven't been at a level that, you know, Macklin or Will are currently at, obviously they're special players, but at the same time, you have to, you know, believe in what you're teaching them and believe in what you're doing and know that what you're teaching them and coaching them to do is going to, you know, help them in the long run. And I think the quicker that you can be, you know, gain that respect and gain the trust of the player and kind of work as a partnership with them and not just you telling them to do something, I think they have to buy into it and be, you know, it's a partnership. So that's going to be one thing that's going to be a focus for me, is building these relationships and gaining their trust, and then having them, you know, work hard and work hard in yourself too, like bring your work ethic to the table and roll up your sleeves and get with them and see if you can figure out a way that they can contribute immediately.
1: We're really excited for all of this to happen. We really appreciate the time you gave us today, and thanks for the insight, and we wish you the very best.
2: Thanks, Dan. Excited to get started.
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1: Cunnan gets it back. Rink wide. Will Smith takes the shot. He scores! First NHL goal for Will Smith at 6:52 in the first. And what a rocket of a shot. Snapping the puck from the left wing corner. Top shelf. Sharks 1. Blackhawks nothing.
2: We're very pleased today to welcome Will Smith into the Sharks Spotlight, an opportunity for Sharks fans to get to know one of the big parts of the San Jose Sharks' present and future. And Will, I want to go back to the way, way back in the very beginning when you were growing up in Massachusetts. Tell us a little bit about your family.
3: Yeah, I grew up in Massachusetts, Lexington, and I think the whole family was within 2 miles of each other, so it was fun growing up there and played for the Boston Junior Eagles, and then obviously moved on ever since then, and now I'm here.
2: When did you first start playing?
3: I think I probably started skating when I was probably three or four.
2: And who else played hockey in your family? Did anybody else play?
3: No one played, just me.
2: So what did dad and mom, were dad and mom athletes?
3: Yeah, my mom swam at Creighton University, and then my dad grew up playing basketball and baseball, and then my mom's family has a long history of sports there too.
2: Right. She's from the Comiskey family that owned the White Sox and have a whole pass of people in Chicago. So you've got two big sports towns that you really are from.
3: Yeah, I am. I love Chicago, too, so it's awesome.
2: So when you first started playing, when did it become apparent to you that you had a special talent?
3: I'd say when I was probably 11 or 12, I kind of started to realize that this could kind of be my thing, and I loved it, so I wasn't going to stop anytime soon. And I think that's what my dad would say, too. I think we were at the Quebec tournament is when I kind of really realized that I could kind of stand out from the other kids.
2: Why don't you tell us about that Quebec tournament, the opportunity for young kids to internationally get out to a different place and to play against fellow age kids. So what was that like for you? What was that experience like?
3: It was awesome. It was probably the most fun tournament I've ever been in. So going there and get to play in the big NHL rink, and there's 10,000 fans there, and got to be ready to go, though, because you lose twice, you're out. So it's tough, but I think it was one of the most fun tournaments I've been in, you know, going bobsledding and doing all that stuff was quite fun.
2: How did people react to you by then? I mean, I'm sure you started getting some interest from higher-level teams at that point when you were at the Quebec tournament.
3: Yeah, I had a great tournament there, and ever since that point, I think that's kind of when I started to, you know, lift off, and then I got introduced to Kent Hughes and then St. Sebastian's and then the national team, so it was kind of all followed in place after that.
2: Well, that's the progression I want to go into. Kent Hughes is now the general manager of the Montreal Canadiens, but how did you get introduced to him, and where did that all start?
3: I mean, his kids always played in the Boston Junior Eagles program, and they also went to St. Sebastian's, so growing up in the area, you know everyone in the youth hockey game around you, and so after that, I got introduced to him, and we were at the same high school, obviously, and then he ended up being our coach and my advisor, and I was the GM.
2: The U.S. hockey program has changed a little bit with the National Development Team program in Plymouth, Michigan, which you were a part of. But before, the big route was to go to prep school if you could go. I went to Canterbury. Kids go to Choate, Hotchkiss, Avon, all those schools. But what about St. Sebastian's? It's always had a big reputation for producing outstanding hockey players.
3: Yeah, I loved it there. I spent 3 years there, and three of the best years of my life. Just still have friends till this day from there, and it's all boys Catholic school, and there's just a brotherhood there. I think you can ask anyone who went there is how much they loved it, and still some of my best friends that I still see till this day from there, and I'll always be appreciative.
2: Well, that's also where you got introduced to the Greer family, isn't that correct?
3: It is correct, yeah. I played on the same high school team as Jaden.
2: And, of course, Mike was an assistant coach of the team for 1 year that you were there. And then you, of course, went on to the U.S. National Team Development Program in Michigan, as we talked about. That's a place where the best of the best can get together and play in the U.S. Hockey League against other outstanding players. How is that different from prep school?
3: It's much different. I think you have 23 kids coming from 23 different teams who are all the best kids in their team. So you got to find your way to find your place in that team. So I think that's one reason that a lot of the guys that come out of there are so good is because every single day you're playing against the best kids your age in the United States, so you have no choice to take a day off.
2: Did you happen to get in contact in any way with Macklin Celebrini during some of that time or not?
3: I did not. We played each other a couple times, but we never said a word to each other.
2: he was played for the Chicago Steel, as I remember. So you would have played them in the regular season?
3: Yeah, we did.
2: So here we are, these two young guys that are so highly touted, both choosing Boston schools. You have a big family in Chicago, so you might have been swayed to go to a school closer to there, but here you are at Boston College. I want to talk about the BC-BU-Harvard-Northeastern tournament, the Beanpot tournament. That's such a big, big part of culture in Boston hockey circles. Was that a big, big draw for you to choose a school like BC, or was it more because so many members of your family went there?
3: First was probably my family, but growing up I went to the Beanpot every year, and every Boston kid will say that's a reason they wanted to play at one of those schools. And I only got 1 year and lost in the first game, which was tough. But besides that, I went to BC, obviously, because of my family.
2: Who else went there?
3: Everyone. My dad, his three sisters, grandparents, all my cousins, so my sister.
2: Now, did your dad grow up in Lexington, too, or another part of Massachusetts?
3: Lexington.
2: That's a big hockey area, too, but it's also an area that's steeped in history of the United States. I remember when I was in the Boy Scouts, I went and hiked on the Isaac Davis Trail, Lexington to Concord, where the Revolutionary War started. Is that still part of the culture there?
3: It is. My family wakes up 4:30, 5:30 in the morning, goes to the reenactment every year, and this year's actually the 250th anniversary, so it's going to be a big celebration.
2: That's the kind of a thing that draws a community together, isn't it?
3: It is. It's going to be quite the celebration this year.
2: So, here you are at BC. You're playing for another legendary hockey program. You're getting involved in the Beanpot. You said you had the one game. But you started there, and you had to adjust to playing at a higher level for the first time. Tell us about that experience and about how you grew into the leading scorer in the NCAA.
3: Yeah, I think if you go back and look at my stat sheet, I kind of had a little bit of a slow start there too, and you just got to stick with it. And I think we went to World Juniors, had a good tournament there, won gold, and after that I just kind of lifted off and had a great end of the year, but fell short at the end.
2: By that time, of course, you're getting attention from people like Kent Hughes, who's your advisor at this point. You're probably starting to hear that NHL scouts were running around and watching you play. How did you deal with all that?
3: I think the whole draft process is, you know, obviously you got, you're 17, 18 years old, and you got these teams coming to talk to you, and you know, it's a dream. It's a dream come true, but you want to make sure you enjoy it, and it's a lot of pressure, but enjoy it and have fun with it.
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2: We're visiting with Will Smith in the Shark Spotlight today. Will, of course, is obviously one of the big parts of the San Jose Sharks' present and future. Going from BC and deciding that you were going to turn pro, how difficult a decision was it to make that?
3: Yeah, it was probably the hardest decision I've had to make. Just kind of leaving a school that I love so much, and my family went there, and last year was awesome, and we had a phenomenal year, and obviously, like I said, we came up short, which was tough, but leaving there it was really tough for me, and I'm obviously paying very close attention to them and rooting for them.
2: What about the school experience too? I mean, BC is a challenging institution. It's a Jesuit school. They have a lot of expectations on this, on the kids that play sports there.
3: Yeah, it's very tough. I think that's something they don't take lightly there. You got to make sure you're going to class and getting your good grades. And but I loved it, the whole part of it. I think enjoying going to class was something that me and my friends liked doing. I mean, coming from the U.S. team, we were in online school, so getting to go back in the classroom was actually kind of fun for us.
2: That's interesting. So when you were on the U.S. team, you didn't go to a direct high school. You were always online?
3: We were. We did school at the rink.
2: How did COVID affect you?
3: Affected me. I mean, U14 years when COVID hit, and we were actually the number one seed for the Nationals. And I actually bleached my hair and got a mullet, and then it got canceled a week later. So I was pretty mad about that. And yeah, it's a funny little story. No one, I don't think anyone knows about that, but that happened. And then after that, the season kind of shut down. And I think the next year I went to the U.S. team. So it was, as you know, the next year I went, played St. Sebastian's. The year after that, I went to the U.S. team.
2: It's kind of interesting how COVID seems to have happened just yesterday, but now it's starting to get into the distance. Right. But I want to talk about the mullet. Tell us about how that happened and what you were doing.
3: Yeah, I've done it twice. I did it before the quarterfinals in the Hockey East last year, and I had one of my worst games of the year, so then I shaved it off and had two of my best games of the year. So I've had kind of a love-hate relationship with the hair.
2: So therefore, if you maybe get into a slump, you're going to shave your hair next time?
3: Yeah, usually if I change something dramatic, it's usually I want to change something up.
2: What's your theory about what a perfect hockey player is? Who were your heroes growing up? I know you were number two because of Brian Leetch. That's been a documented story. But tell us about that and about who else you looked up to.
3: Yeah, I mean, I think a lot of people know about the whole Leetch story now. And I love the number two, but I think growing up it was Patrick Kane or Pavel Datsyuk. Those guys just very silky and smart and I think very underrated that they could pick pucks off of guys and kind of manipulate guys with their brain.
2: We're moving forward a little bit, but what was it like to play against Patrick Kane?
3: It was pretty crazy. I think lining up against him at a draw was something that was kind of like out of a dream. It was pretty cool.
2: Was he aware of any of that feeling from you, or did you talk to him after the game? You ever have a chance to meet him?
3: No, I have no idea if he did. We didn't speak, no.
2: That'd be pretty neat if that ever happens at some point. I know that does happen occasionally in the National Hockey League. Obviously, being from Boston, you're probably a Bruins and a Red Sox fan, maybe probably Celtics too. What's it like being a Red Sox fan when your mom's entire family is probably all Chicago White Sox?
3: Yeah, it's tough sometimes, but I'm Red Sox here through and through. But every Boston sports, I think you could ask me anything, I'd probably know the answer. If pretty lucky growing up in the area. I wonder how many parades I've been to. It's pretty cool.
2: It is pretty lucky, but obviously also the culture of Boston with the weather, with everything else, they get the community together with sports. Coming to the NHL and coming to the West Coast, do you see some of that in San Jose?
3: Yeah, I think East Coast and West Coast, there's obviously many differences, but I think in San Jose there's a big hockey contingency of, you know, these fans are very loyal. And obviously, we're at the bottom of the standings right now, but you can still tell that they're pretty fired up when they're in there, and it gets loud in that arena.
2: Well, it got pretty loud when the Sharks beat Boston for the first time in your career. That had to be a big thrill, too.
3: Yeah, it was pretty cool.
2: Your style of hockey is to outthink the opposition. That's a big part of it. How do you get yourself to understand, like a chess grandmaster, what five moves ahead are like, where the puck is going to go? How does that happen for you?
3: I mean, it kind of just happens on the ice, to be honest. I think I've been doing it my whole life, and you would say I could tell you how to do it, but I can't. It just comes naturally, and something I just kind of always been skilled at.
2: The interesting thing is that players like yourself that have success like that oftentimes have coaches, other mentors who do tell you things that help you. Has that happened for you, and who are those people?
3: Definitely, I think a lot of my coaches, they've all been helpful. And at the U.S. team, Dan Muse, and I've already touched on Ken Hughes. He was awesome too. So I think I take a little something from every coach I've had and try to use it in my game.
2: So now you're in the National Hockey League. You get an opportunity to sign a contract. You did that. You made that tough decision. By the way, do you think you might finish school?
3: I'm going to finish school, yeah.
2: Awesome. How do you think you're going to do that?
3: I've promised a bunch of people I'm going to do it, so I got to hold through on that. And BC's great with that too. They're forget the amount of years you have to finish, but they give you a bunch of time, and they're there to help whenever I need it.
2: Well, I've got a story for you. Tony Granato, who used to play for the San Jose Sharks, you probably have heard of him, eventually coached the University of Wisconsin, and he had promised his mother that he would finish school when he turned pro. And so he graduated, and there's a really famous picture of him in a cap and gown with his mother, which I think is so awesome. And, of course, it happened the day after his daughter graduated from college. So they had a big weekend for the Granato family. But wouldn't it be neat to have your mom, Colleen, pose with you with a cap and gown to say that you finished school?
3: It would be, and I think I'm going to make it happen.
2: I think that's great. And it's not like they would not welcome you to go work out there in the summer if you took summer courses, right?
3: Yep, they're very welcoming. I could do it online, too, so it would be good.
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2: We're getting to know Will Smith here. When you first come here and you turn pro, and your relationship has to change a little with the game, because now you're playing for a living. You're playing a kid's game. It's still fun. You get an element of that in college, but you get a little element of the work. But now it's really work. How long did it take you to adjust to that?
3: I think I'm still getting adjusted to it. I think being so young, you like you said, it's still a game you love, but you're playing for it's your job now, and you're playing for a city, so you got to be ready to go every night and still love the game every night and enjoy it and have fun with it. But It's definitely more, you got to take more pride in it and be ready to go.
2: So I want to find out, when you first walked into the San Jose Sharks dressing room, what are the things that you noticed, and who were the people that you were really looking to for guidance?
3: Obviously, our older guys, Tyler Toffoli, and Granlund was here, not anymore, but they were awesome the whole year, and whatever questions we had, or they was always telling us stories or stuff like that, it was fun being around them, and they've been great to us.
2: Also, you got to know Macklin Celebrini, obviously, quite well. You spend all this time together. You're in the same age group. You played against each other, BC versus BU, all kinds of things going on there. What about Macklin and about your relationship with him and how much that helps you in this pro career?
3: Yeah, it helps me every day. I think he wants to get so much better every day, and so do I. So there's a lot of competitiveness between us, and just makes the other guy better. So it's a lot of fun being around each other, and hopefully for a while to come.
2: You had one season of college hockey playing against each other. What was that like?
3: It was good and bad. I think we had some big rivalry games and 1-2 in the country, so it was pretty cool. And we go back and watch the YouTube videos of those games sometimes. It's pretty cool, and it's just awesome to watch.
2: Also, there's just the history between the two schools, the different cultures slightly, BU being on Comma Avenue and BC having that gorgeous campus and Conti Forum versus Agganis Arena. I mean, I go back to Walter Brown Arena when that was the home of the BU Terriers, and that whole atmosphere draws the whole young people together too, doesn't it?
3: Yeah, it was pretty crazy being around school at that time. I think people were lining up for games or early in the afternoon. There was just a school pride about it. I think all year we were pretty much top two in the country, and it was amazing being around it. It was you could just have that feeling on campus on a game night, and just through the tournament too, everywhere we went there was a huge BC crowd, and like I said earlier, we fell short, but it was amazing season.
2: We know that you're a great hockey player, but I understand that you've played some other sports too. You could have been a quarterback. Is that true?
3: I like to say that. I need a couple more inches, but yeah, I can throw the ball.
2: I've seen you throw the ball. It's pretty good. You can also throw the basketball around, kick the soccer ball around. You and Macklin have unbelievable soccer tournaments before you even get on the ice every game. Is that a way to help prepare just for the competition?
3: Yeah, I like to say so. I think we started that in training camp and then just carried on, so it's going to be probably a thing for a while now.
2: When you leave the ice, you go back to a home where there are four sons, a great family. Patrick Marleau was a Hockey Hall of Famer. He's got his jersey retired here in San Jose. Played 20 years in a Sharks uniform. Tell us about what that relationship means to you and how you've enjoyed living there.
3: Yeah, it means everything to me. I think I've touched on it many times of how lucky I am, and I'll always appreciate them taking me in. And it's like I'm part of the family, so it's pretty crazy watching movies or hanging out with the kids, playing knee hockey, playing board games with the family. And when I go there, it's kind of step away from the rink unless I want to talk hockey with Patrick, and he'll answer anything I have. But besides that, he's awesome to me.
2: Well, you also have something in common in one sense, because you were fourth overall, right? Macklin is first overall. A little bit more press attention maybe sometimes on him. But Patrick played in the shadow in a way of Joe Thornton, who was first overall, and then they later became teammates, as you two guys are. I don't know if that makes any difference, but don't you think that you can relate to everything that he's gone through?
3: Yeah, I mean, I would say maybe a little bit, not too much. I mean, he's had kind of a hell of a career, and obviously he's had a Hall of Fame career, like I said, and if I could do anything remotely close to that, it would be pretty amazing. And just even in the house, you see all of his trophies and gold medals. It's pretty cool, and something, he uses motivation that I want to do that.
2: What does it mean to you to win a Stanley Cup?
3: It would mean everything. I think that's the number one. That's what you dream of as a kid, and

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1: And I think having a family here, it's been awesome, and getting to go home and kind of just relax and hang out with them is really nice to just kind of get away from hockey.
2: So in your first year in the NHL, earlier in the season, we traveled to Chicago, and there were at least 50 members of the family that were there. How did that feel to have that kind of support and being on the ice and hearing the national anthem played in a place like the United Center and playing against the Blackhawks? That had to be a big thrill.
1: Yeah, it was amazing. Chicago was my second favorite city besides Boston, and I love the Blackhawks growing up, obviously, because of Patrick Kane and how good they were. So playing there was pretty amazing and something I've been dreaming of for a while.
2: Well, that's really a great thing, because these are teams that you could probably play in the playoffs. And could you envision the ultimate scene of beating the Blackhawks in one series and then going playing the Bruins in the finals?
1: Yeah, that'd be out of a story. That'd be pretty cool.
2: So what are your goals now in the next couple of years to develop as a player? How do you feel your year has gone, and how do you see the coming years?
1: Yeah, I think as the year's gone on, I've continued to get better, and something I've been continuing to try to do is just every game get a little bit better. And but I don't think I'm even close to where, you know, I can be at in a couple of years, and just every game try to get better. And obviously over the summer, taking time to hone in on different stuff and develop and make sure when I come back for training camp, I'm ready to go.
2: Do you think that the experience of going through an 82-game schedule, especially since the so-called load management has ended, basically you're playing all the time, do you think that that's helped give you an idea of how you might have to slightly tweak your training in the summer to be more ready?
1: 100%. I think one pro of coming and signing in the NHL this year was getting to see what the games were like and how many games you got to be playing every year. So now there's no waiting period. I already know what it's like, and I'm going to be ready to go.
2: Well, one thing you have to do is you have to be able to play a lot of hockey in a short amount of time. I mean, in college, it's Friday and Saturday, and you train all week and go to school, which is really a great way to develop. But here, you might play four games in a week. You might not have practice because of the travel in the Western Conference. How have you adjusted to that?
1: Yeah, it's a crazy difference. I think you just said it perfectly. It's four games in a week, and you're flying in and out of cities every night, so you got to get used to that, but a lot less practice. But during the week, you know, make sure you're getting your body ready, and it's you got to be ready to win in this league, and that's what it's about.
2: Because you don't have those great practice times during the week in the NHL, especially in the Western Conference, I wondered about the morning skate time when you get on the ice the morning of a game. Do you have time to work on a few things there, even if it's in a limited way?
1: Yeah, you obviously don't want to be too tired before a game, but you want to get out there, and I like getting out there doing my little thing and making sure my mind's ready to go and get my hands going a bit. So besides that, it's, you know, just trying to get your body ready.
2: What do you like to do when you're not playing hockey?
1: Everything. I mean, watching movies, playing sports, golfing, you can name it.
2: Well, you can golf here during the course of the winter. Have you gone to Pebble Beach yet?
1: I've been up the Monterey Peninsula, but I haven't played Pebble.
2: How about Coeur d'Alene? Have you played that yet?
1: I have.
2: And your thoughts on that?
1: It's obviously nice because our owner owns it, and it's a great course. So,
2: yeah, it's a beautiful place. That's certainly a place that I like to promote. Go to Coeur d'Alene, and you'll really have a great time with the food experience and with the hospitality, but the golf is really spectacular. What about the hockey atmosphere in San Jose? You briefly touched on that. You talked about how you're feeling the love from a really solid fan base. But do you also see the opportunity that when the Sharks do return to prominence, what it's going to mean to the city?
1: Yeah, it's going to mean a lot. I think all the former players, I mean, Patrick and Jumble and all of them have said how crazy it is, and selling out every night and how loud these fans can get. So I think pretty much every guy said in playoffs is the loudest building in the league, so trying to get it back to that.
2: We're looking forward to that, and we really appreciate the time you've spent with us today, Will. We're really happy that things are going well for you. We encourage you to keep on improving and keep on becoming a star player, because that's where you're going, and we really wish you the very best.
1: Thank you.
2: Our thanks to Will Smith for joining us today. Until next time, I'm Dan Rusinowski.
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3: You can't win them all, but when you're down in a game, you have to give an effort 100% of the time. And the San Jose Sharks did that two nights ago against the Dallas Stars. Even after giving up an empty net goal, the Sharks skated as hard as they could all the way to the end. And minus a couple of mental corrections, that game against one of the best teams in the NHL was definitely winnable. Well, the challenge is different tonight. It's the final home game before the Christmas holiday, and the Sharks are facing a team that has only one win in their previous 11 games. So the Sharks know that the Seattle Kraken will be ready to go and prepared and hungry. Hunger is what you want. What we've got is a great hockey game. The Sharks and the Kraken right now on the San Jose Sharks Audio Network.
0: It's time to feel the teal. This is San Jose Sharks hockey. 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Bring out your best.
3: Merry Christmas, Sharks fans, and welcome to SAP Center at San Jose for the final home game on the calendar before the official Christmas holiday. Oh, yes, there's one more road game in Vegas, but the San Jose Sharks want to bring this one home for their fans and have a very strong effort as they face off against the very moribund and very struggling Seattle Kraken in tonight's game. I'm Dan Rusinowski, along with former Sharks captain Owen Nolan. And Owen, they call these trap games sometimes. A team that's lost basically 9 out of the last 11 in regulation, only one win in that time, and the other game they lost in a shootout. This is a game where you know they're going to be hungry, you know that they're really feeling it, and the Sharks need to get back to the victory side before they send the fans home for Christmas.
4: Well, no doubt, Seattle's certainly struggling with only one win in the last 10 games. I want to see the Sharks come out hard. They're playing against a wounded team, doesn't have a lot of confidence right now. They need to find a way to get that first goal. You look back, the Sharks are 12-4-2 when they score first, so that all plays in their favor, but they cannot disrespect their opponents. You never know when a team's going to turn it around, and you want to make sure it's not against you.
3: Well, they say that a wounded animal is more dangerous than a healthy one, and that's something that the Sharks have to deal with. In fact, San Jose has got to take some of that attitude into today's game, too, and it's also something that they showed us at the end of the last game. Yes, they lost to one of the better teams in the NHL and the Dallas Stars. But you know something, Owen? Even after they gave up the empty net goal, they were going as hard as they could to try to get back even, and that's a good sign, too.
4: Especially when you have a young team. You want to see their attitudes when they're dealing with adversity. And the fight was still there. They were still competing hard, trying to find a way to win, and that's what you want out of your squad.
3: The Sharks come into this game in a playoff position, 8th place in the Western Conference, and in that second wild card spot in number 5 Pacific Division standings. In 35 games, they're 17-15-3, 37 points, while the Kraken, who were in a playoff spot and in fifth place on November 23rd, find themselves all the way in the basement of the Pacific in 15th overall in the West with a 12-14-6 record. But that record gives them 30 points. It's really only 7 points behind the Sharks. It just goes to show you how close things are and how quickly things can turn, which means that this game is all the more important for the Sharks players, coaches, and everybody else involved. San Jose split the games in the season series in Seattle. On November the 5th, they blew them out by the score of 6-1. Macklin Celebrini had a goal and two assists in that game. And Yaroslav Askarov, who gets the start tonight, made 28 saves in that first appearance against the Kraken this year. But just a few days later, 10 to be exact, on November 15th, the Sharks were in the exact opposite position. Alex Wenberg scored on the power play, but Jaden Schwartz had two goals for Seattle, and the Kraken ended up winning it by the score of 4-1. Kraken made a trade yesterday. Mason Marchment grew up in San Jose when his dad Brian was playing for the Sharks, was expecting to play in this game, but they made the announcement, and the general manager of this team, Jason Botterill, along with the president, Ron Francis, announced that he was on his way to Columbus in exchange for a couple of draft picks. And so what that means is that for the top line, Coach Lane Lambert is going to put Kaapo Kakko, the former second overall pick from the New York Rangers, on that combination with Matty Beniers and Jordan Eberle. And that's a skilled group of players for the Sharks to deal with.
4: Yeah, trades happen. I've been a part of it, and it's never fun, but I wish Mason all the best. As far as new lineups, new faces, sometimes that's what it takes to get a team out of a slump. The way Seattle is struggling right now is juggle lines and see what combinations work. You just got to be ready to compete against everybody.
3: Well, that you do, and the San Jose Sharks are on the ice getting set to do that. When we come back, we will have our roster report for the Sharks and the Kraken next on the San Jose Sharks Audio Network.
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3: What do you take from the last game when you played one of the best teams in the NHL? You fight them hard, you make a couple of mistakes, and you lose. Well, the Sharks have some thoughts in mind. Certainly being prepared, knowing what time it is in a game, and a whole other series of factors is really important as they face the rest of their campaign. But the number one factor, Owen, has got to be you have to play to the whistle. You have to go all the way to the end.
4: Well, every time you get a shift, you're out there for a purpose, right? And sometimes it's a scoring opportunity. Other times it's back-checking. We talked about it before in previous games. Little details make up the difference in a win.
3: Well, one of the details certainly went the other way. Certainly there were some good moments in the game, too, including this play that gave Colin Graf a wide-open chance in front of the net. Off the faceoff, in front of the net. The Sharks grab it. They score. It was centered out in front. Colin Graf tipped one on goal. It was stopped there by Ottinger, but getting the rebound, Graf banged it in. No chance for Ottinger on that second opportunity, and that's the goal the Sharks have been looking for. Graf's goal makes it Dallas 3, San Jose 2. The time of that, 16:44 of the second period.
5: That's a play that everybody was looking at on the replays around the NHL because Macklin Celebrini poked the puck forward to himself. That's the reason why Colin Graf was wide open, along with the fact that he's a pretty smart hockey player. Got in front, was in position, and Macklin actually had so much time that he created for himself on a play that came from absolutely nothing.
4: Well, that's the gift he has, right? He gets the puck, and he finds those quiet spaces to give himself more time to make the proper play, and his vision is unbelievable.
3: Celebrini was also involved along with rookie Igor Chernyshov on a tic-tac-toe play that resulted in another goal for Colin Graf. As here comes Haskinen down the right side for the Stars. He carries into the Sharks zone, into the corner, knocked down there by Colin Graf. Graf loses a stick on the play, gets it back, starts to move up the ice, and Chernyshov grabs it and skates out. Crisscrosses with Graf, feeds on the left, Celebrini. Back for Chernyshov, in front, Graf, tip, score! What a spectacular goal! Celebrini to Chernyshov to Graf. Graf's second goal makes the score. Dallas 4, the Sharks 3. And that is Colin Graf's eighth of the year.
5: That was a spectacular goal by Colin Graf, his second career multi-goal game, and that got the Sharks close. The problem is that the mental errors turned into victory for Dallas.
3: Lundqvist slides it off to the left to Harley. Sends into the Sharks zone. Nedeljkovic makes the stick stop. Oh no, threw it in front. They score. A giveaway by Nedeljkovic.
5: is exactly what the Sharks did not want to do, and Justin Ritz-Tobian is able to snap that interception immediately past the Sharks' netminder. I don't know what he was thinking of pushing it forward in front of his own net with him being behind the goal line, but with 42 seconds left in the period, it is 4-2 Dallas just as quickly as that. And so that was the key play of the game near the end of the second period. Sharks cannot afford to do that against anybody, let alone a team like Dallas. And a former Dallas star, Ty Dellandrea, talked to me about learning the lessons from that last game and applying them not only tonight, but the rest of the year.
6: Yeah, good question. You know, I think I like how we hung around with a really good team. A few little mistakes, you know, on the PK, a couple 5-on-5 goals, that, and we're right there, you know. So I like the way we competed against a good team, and just goes to show you we can compete with the best of them. So we got to clean some things up, as always, but it's a good spot.
5: With regard to cleaning things up, it was Dellandrea who said you have to know what time it is every time you're on the ice.
6: It's crucial, you know, knowing timing as well as knowing who you're out against. So whether it be last minute of a period, or I think a big one is right after you score a goal or get scored on, you know, the next minute or two is crucial to dictate momentum. So yeah, I think it's just timing of it, awareness of where we're at in the game, the score, how much time's left in the period can help us.
5: That brings us to the roster report, brought to you by Kaiser Permanente. Get care like a pro with Kaiser Permanente, the official team physicians of the San Jose Sharks. There was supposed to be no change on defense and one change at forward, but we had something happen in the morning skate today over at Sharks Ice. Tim Liljegren had tweaked something. Something happened to his upper body, so he is held out. He was supposed to play tonight. Sam Dickinson is back in, and Vinny Iorio, who was going to sit out, got told after the morning skate, you better get ready to play, and he is in on that third D pair. I'm really interested to see how Dickinson handles being sat out the last couple of games, but also how that third D pair handles the top group for Seattle.
4: Well, it's the old saying, next man up, right? It's an opportunity for a young guy to get some more ice time. It's an opportunity for a veteran to get back in the lineup. So you never know when your number's going to be called. You just have to be ready to go.
5: Nick Leddy, a veteran, will not be playing tonight for a third consecutive game. Vinny Desharnais is still on the injured reserve list and will be, ostensibly, until the new year, out with the upper body injury. And so that sets things up for the defense. Of course, Will Smith and Philip Kurashev are also on the IR, both with upper body injuries. They will not be playing tonight. So the only real other change is that Jeff Skinner is back in for a career game number 1,101. He'll be on the left wing side with Ty Dellandrea and Adam Gaudette. That means that Ethan Cardwell is going to be sitting it out and watching from the press box tonight. Skinner certainly understands what has to be done on the ice surface. And he told me this morning that you can't think about the standings. You just have to think about the jobs at hand when dealing with the Kraken.
7: Nah, I mean, I think you want to believe you can win every game, or every game you go out there trying to win. So even if teams are struggling or going through a bad stretch, it's still the NHL, and everyone has a chance on every night. So, yeah, I think for us, especially in a long season, most of the times you're just focusing on your game and what you can do. Obviously, there's little things the other team does, maybe tweak system-wise. But, yeah, I mean, I think no matter how a team's doing, I think it's you start the game, it's still 60 minutes and 0-0 to start, so yeah, we just go out there and try and play our game.
5: It is a calming presence when you have somebody with that kind of an experience on your roster, and Ty Dellandrea, who will center that combination with Adam Gaudette and Jeff Skinner, says he likes having that veteran on his line.
6: He's great, yeah, so much experience, so much poise, he's great with the puck, so try to do some of the dirty work for him, getting him the puck in good positions, and he seems to find the puck, you know, around the net and in scoring areas. So we got to get one to go here.
5: And Dellandrea also says that line combination that he's playing on might be a critical player in this particular contest to give the Sharks more pressure and take the pressure off the top six.
6: Winning the walls, getting pucks in at blue lines, out at blue lines. All those things will be crucial, you know. Like you said, they are desperate. They are going to be hungry for a win really bad. So we have to play our game and not look at kind of their last 10 or 11 and just focus on what we've been doing and treat it like we played Dallas.
5: I don't know what you think, Owen, but I think Ty Dellandre has really matured even since the start of this season. He really has a good attitude about what his role is. He's trying to win as many faceoffs as he can, and he's working with his line mates.
4: Well, he's got the right mindset. I like what I'm hearing. Don't disrespect your opponents. Even though they're struggling, you do not take your foot off the gas. You have to compete every night, because the second you don't, the other team turns their game around and starts playing better. And then you got to deal with them the rest of the season, right? Because they're chasing you. So I like what he's saying. Doesn't matter who we're playing. We want to play the same way. We want to play hard. We want to compete and find a way to win.
5: So far this season, the Sharks are 4-4 against the Pacific Division, but in their own rink, they're 3-1-2 against divisional opponents, while the Seattle Kraken may be 5-4 against the Pacific, but they are 0-2 so far on the road, away from home. Kraken coming into this game with 4 straight losses overall, and as we mentioned, 1 win in their last 11 games. But this is their last shot at the Sharks, because this particular schedule this season has the Sharks and Seattle only playing 3 times. It happens a couple of times a year with divisional opponents. You usually play them 4, but this is the only visit of the Kraken in the building this year. When we come back, Owen Nolan will have our Toyota keys to the game. We're at SAP Center at San Jose, the Sharks and the Kraken on the San Jose Sharks Audio Network.
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5: It's time for the keys to the game. The San Jose Sharks and the Seattle Kraken are at SAP Center at San Jose. 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Toyota, let's go places. And with the keys, let us go to Owen Nolan.
4: All right. Key number one, pride in defense. If you want to be better in the NHL, you have to play good team defense. And that's not just the defensemen doing their job. That's the forwards helping out. More times than not, if you play good defensively, get the puck out of your zone, you end up spending more time in the offensive zone, which creates more chances to score. Key number two, pucks to the net. Not every goal has to be a highlight reel. You know, sometimes you need to just throw the puck at the net, battle in front, go for those rebounds, compete, get the ugly goals. It doesn't matter how it goes in, as long as it goes in. Key number three, have some fun. We're close to Christmas, getting a little break. We always say there's no better way to have fun than winning. So let's get a two-game winning streak going here and going into Christmas.
5: Well, you know, I think Ryan Reeves took your advice on that key number three, because when he came out for warm-ups, he had the Santa Claus hat on. So he's really entertaining the crowd, and that's part of it. You have to have fun during the course of an 82-game schedule.
4: Absolutely. It is definitely a grind, and you've got bumps and bruises all over you, and sometimes you forget to have a little fun while you're out there. We all had fun growing up as a kid playing this game. Even though it's a business now, you still have to have fun out there.
5: Those are great keys from Owen Nolan, presented by Toyota, proud sponsor of the San Jose Sharks. Toyota, let's go places. We'll come back to SAP Center at San Jose and venture inside the Kraken locker room right after this on the San Jose Sharks Audio Network.
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5: It's been an interesting few days for the Seattle Kraken. First of all, they were in fifth place on November 23rd. And over the course of the last few weeks, they have just plummeted to the bottom of the Pacific Division and in 15th place in the Western Conference of the NHL, just ahead of the Nashville Predators. In fact, even in the points, but they win the tiebreaker. So what's gone right? What's gone wrong with this team? Well, Jordan Eberle's been around for almost 1,100 games, and he's seen just about everything in his NHL career. So we thought we'd pose him that question this morning at the Morning Skate.
8: Yeah, obviously, we've lost 9 of our last 10. I think I look at all of them. I think we've been tied or leading third period, I think 6 of them. I think it just comes down to little plays, whether it's PKs or wall plays or decisions at the blue line that has costed us games and goals. I think I look early in the year, you know, we were detailed and we were doing the right things, and we're on the other side of that. Right now, we're not. So we got to figure out, I mean, the recipe's there. We know what we have to do to get on the other side of that. It's just a matter of doing it. There was lots of season left. If you look at the standings, you know, we have games in hand, but at the end of the day, we have to find a way to, there's no more moral victories. We've got to find a way to get a win.
5: Well, one person who definitely knows the way is Chandler Stephenson, who centers that line with Frederick Gaudreau and Ely Tolvanen for Coach Lane Lambert. Stephenson has a 7-game point scoring streak coming in tonight, and he's got 2 Stanley Cup rings, so he has seen just about everything. And Eberle says that Stephenson has been definitely filling that leadership role for this team.
8: Yeah, he's a quiet leader. I think, you know, he does a lot for us. He PKs, he power plays. He's out there in all of the important draws, and he plays a lot of minutes. So, Yeah, his demeanor as far as ups and downs kind of just stays the same. I think that's what I respect about him the most is he's able to control his emotions pretty well. So, yeah, he's obviously, you know, contributing offensively, and he does it on the other side. He plays against a lot of the team's top lines, so can need him to continue to do that.
5: With the departure of Mason Marchment to the Columbus Blue Jackets in the trade yesterday for a couple of draft picks, that means that Coach Lane Lambert's got to juggle his top line around. And he's going to put Kaapo Kakko, the one-time second overall pick by the New York Rangers, on that line with Matty Beniers and Jordan Eberle. And Lambert says there's a reason for that.
9: I think he's had success there in the past with Matty. You know, maybe a little bit different makeup with Schwartz on the left wing, but, you know, Schwartz isn't here right now. So I think Kaapo's starting to, his game is coming around. It hasn't been easy for him just based on his injuries, and he deserves an opportunity to go up there.
5: Well, you talk about injuries. Listen to the guys that are out for this team. Jayden Schwartz, who had that two-goal performance in the 4-1 Kraken win in November against San Jose, has missed the last nine games with a lower body injury. Jared McCann, who scored a lot of goals for this club, has been in and out of the injured list, missed the last four with a lower body problem. And Brandon Montour, an offensively-minded defenseman, missed the last game with an undisclosed problem. So goaltender Matt Murray, Berkeley Catton, another young youngster on that injured list. So some of that leadership is missing, but Lane Lambert isn't using that as an excuse. All he's thinking about is, how do you defend against Macklin Celebrini? And he talked about that this morning.
9: Well, I mean, we've seen him, we've seen McKinnon, we've seen McDavid. you know, these are guys that you just have to make sure that you know where they are. The thing that I'm so impressed with Celebrini is just his competitive nature. You know, like, for example, stepping in when Will Smith got hit. This kid's he's going to be a superstar in the league, and he's already trending right there.
5: Well, Owen, you saw that when he did step in that situation, the entire Sharks bench stood up. Just by the sound of what Lane Lambert said, I think the whole league stood up.
4: Yeah, it's things like that you notice. When that scrum was happening, I looked at the Sharks bench, and when you see every player on that bench standing up, you know that they care. And that is a great sign for this team going forward, that they are in it together.
5: It's really going to be an interesting journey the rest of the way. The Sharks right now are in a playoff position if the season ended today, but that's the rub. The season doesn't end today. We've got a long way to go, more than half of the season left to run, and the San Jose Sharks just have to keep this engine running the way that it's been. We'll come back with more next on the San Jose Sharks Audio Network.
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5: 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Earlier today, some afternoon action in the National Hockey League. Senators of Ottawa beat the Chicago Blackhawks 6-4. Edmonton went into Minnesota, but the Wild have now won seven straight with a 5-2 win over the Oilers. Sabres 3, Islanders 2, that's a shootout final. Tampa Bay beat the Hurricanes 6-4 in Carolina. The Montreal Canadiens beat the Pittsburgh Penguins 4-0, so the Penguins continue to struggle to score. No problem for the Blues in scoring goals. They beat the Panthers 4-2. And the Nashville Predators blew out the Maple Leafs. Yeah, maybe not a blowout, but still a pretty solid win. The final on that one was 5-3 in favor of the Predators. In the American Hockey League, the San Jose Barracuda are on the ice tonight. They're playing in Ontario against the rain in American Hockey League action. We'll have all the results on that as the game is over. Shootout game in Boston. What a wild contest there for Marco Sturm's Bruins as they end up getting a tying goal with about 3 minutes to play from Andrew Peak, and they are in a shootout game 4-4 right now. Later on tonight, the Golden Knights play at the Flames, and the Blue Jackets will travel to Anaheim to take on the Ducks, who will try to get over a devastating loss to the Dallas Stars. Right here, it's the Sharks and the Seattle Kraken. In a few moments, we will have Coach Ryan Warsawski with Coach's Chalkboard next on the Sharks Audio Network.
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5: Coach's Chalkboard comes to you from SAP Center at San Jose. Final home game before the Christmas holiday as the Sharks face off against the Seattle Kraken for the third and final time this year. I'm Dan Rusinowski along with Sharks head coach
10: Ryan Warsopsky. And Ryan, it was Vince Lombardi who once said that winning is not a sometime thing, it's an all-the-time thing in relationship to the way that you work and the way that you have to play each and every shift. I suppose that's lesson number one from the last game.
11: Yeah, for sure, and kind of focus on our process. I thought we did some really good things. I think we shoot ourselves in the foot a couple times and kind of been the story of our season when we lose games. So there's some areas if we can clean up. You know, we like where our game is at. You know, I thought, you know, we outchanced them. We had good effort. I thought our compete was there. Again, we just give them a couple goals there, and a good team like that, they're going to find ways to win. So some things we can clean up, but I think we're excited to turn the page and get ready for this one.
10: Is a lot of that because you're getting production in, or at least challenging production in a way from all four of your lines, that they're all doing something really productive out there?
11: Yeah, I think each one of them have an identity towards it, especially our fourth line. They're getting some offensive looks and chances, and obviously Cards gets one there in the second. So you know, we believe that, you know, all four of our lines can create you know, some havoc in the offensive zone and create chances and play the inside. So we've obviously seen what Macklin has done, but you know, when you get secondary scoring, that's when you really get something going.
10: Pretty slick plays by him, but also the other impressive thing is when you guys gave up the empty net goal, you just didn't collapse and let the thing play out. They played hard to the end.
11: Yeah, we had some looks. You know, we had some looks in the third, had some looks. We got the flank one-timer from Mac there. Is the look we want. We're just, you know, one guy. We come out of the middle of the ice, which we know that that's the dangerous part of the ice, where if you want to score, you got to play in there. And if you want to not score and defend, keep the puck out of your net, the opponent from not scoring, you got to protect the middle of the ice. So those are the two areas that we need to continue to improve at.
10: Well, you work on that against Seattle, a team you beat once badly in the first game. Then they came back and knocked you off the second game. This is the only home game you've got against these guys, and they've got one win in their last 11 games. And they just made a pretty big trade, too, getting a guy like Mason Marchment to move him on. So there's obviously some emotional turmoil that can result into, you know, a lot of good things happening for them on the ice tonight. A pretty dangerous game, isn't it?
11: Yeah, this is a team that's desperate. We're going to see a desperation. They haven't got, you know, 2 points here in a little bit, and they're playing some good hockey. So we can't get fooled by what they've done, you know, in the standings and what they've done, wins and losses. We know this is a structured team. This is a team that the goalie can, you know, save the puck and also move the puck, as far as being a third defenseman out there. So there's some areas of real detail that we need to play with tonight, and it starts with our urgency.
10: Have a good one tonight.
11: Thanks, Dan.
10: Stand by. We got the Sharks and the Kraken next on the San Jose Sharks Audio Network.
0: 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Coming up next on the San Jose Sharks Audio Network.

0: Celebrini moving in, shooting it. He scores! Netzer gets the game winner in overtime. Throws it in front. Palat the drive. 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Tries to center to Toffoli. It's off the stick. Toffoli shoots. He scores!
1: This is San Jose Sharks Hockey. It's game time. 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By Hilton San Jose, Hilton for the stay. And by Kaiser Permanente, get care like a pro with Kaiser Permanente, official team physicians of the San Jose Sharks.
2: I'm Dan Rusinowski, along with Owen Nolan. We're at SAP Center at San Jose, the final home game before the Christmas break for Sharks fans. Of course, San Jose's got one more game after this in Vegas, but they're not thinking about that. They're just thinking about getting back on the winning track. After a tough home loss two nights ago to the Dallas Stars, they take on the moribund Seattle Kraken, who have one victory in their previous 11 games. It's a dangerous contest. When we come back, we'll have the starting lineups and the opening faceoff next on the San Jose Sharks Audio Network. Back at SAP Center at San Jose, it's time for hockey. The Sharks and the Kraken are on the ice for their third and final meeting of their regular season series. Doesn't happen all that often, but each year they pick one in your own division. You only play them three times, so this is the only visit that the Kraken have here in San Jose this year, as both of the other games were played in the Pacific Northwest. A 6-1 Sharks victory on November the 5th, in which Macklin Celebrini had a goal and two assists. And then on November 15th in Seattle, a 4-1 Kraken win, which Jaden Schwartz had a pair of goals. Thing is, Schwartz is one of several key players that are out with injuries on this Kraken team, missing in action. But we've got a starting lineup for you right now, brought to you by Coors Light. Choose chill. 2025 Coors Brewery Golden, Colorado. Celebrate responsibly. Well, for the San Jose Sharks, they're starting with the big guys. Yaroslav Askarov, with a 11-game played, 8-2-1 record at home this season, will be in goal. On defense, it'll be Dmitry Orlov and John Klingberg. And up front, Macklin Celebrini starts out at center with Igor Chernyshov on the right and Colin Graf on the left.
3: For Seattle in nets, we have Joey Ducourt. On defense, Adam Larson and Vince Dunn. Up front, we have Kaapo Kakko and Matty Beniers, and Jordan Eberle.
2: That's an interesting line combination, and again, it was made possible by the fact that the Kraken traded Mason Marchment yesterday, and so with his departure, they had to juggle the lines around a little bit, and Kaapo Kakko's got a golden chance to get back onto a top line and make a contribution. Kakko, over the course of his career, has had his ups and his downs. He had his second goal of the year at Calgary on Thursday when they were outshot 46-23 and lost by the score of 4-2, so he was a bright spot. He has not had more than two shots on goal in any single game this year. With a guy with his size and strength, you'd expect him to have more. However, he's had two shots on goal exactly in each of his last three contests. So, somebody to listen for tonight. Matty Beniers, very, very creative with the puck, will get him opportunities to put the puck in the net. Referees for tonight's game are Cody Beach and Francois Saint-Laurent. The linesmen are Joe Mahan and Travis Gorlitz. They're all at center ice, and they're squaring off for the opening faceoff. Celebrini against Beniers. Celebrini wins the draw. This game is underway. The third and final meeting between the Sharks and the Seattle Kraken. Kraken end up with the puck after the jump in by San Jose. They throw it back to center ice. Poked at by Klingberg. Knocked away from him. And here's Kakko down the left. Nice toe drag, but he's checked there by Colin Graf, who delayed the opportunity just enough to allow Orlov to get back and stick check that puck away. Good teamwork. Now a head man. Chernyshov down the left. Cross the line. Stopping it. Shooting it. Right to the net from the left circle. And a good stop by Joey Ducourt. For just a second, Chernyshov thought about passing that puck, Owen. But as it turned out, he decided to take the shot. Probably a good decision.
3: Well, it's never a bad decision to put the puck towards the net. We talked about it earlier. Get the puck to the net. Crash there. Bang away. Try and get some rebounds. Fortunately, it didn't work this time.
2: We've got a faceoff coming up deep inside the Kraken end of the ice after that Igor Chernyshov opportunity. He's got two assists already in his career, and he's looking for his first NHL goal. Alex Wennberg, originally on the Kraken when they started, gets the draw, but a pass goes off the stick, and Seattle shoots one back down. Shakir Mukhamadunin is hit hard there behind the end boards by Eli Tolvanen, who comes up with the puck, put it back to the point, and a very quick reaction shot there by the Kraken defenseman. Actually, it was a forward. Is Frederick Gaudreau on the point, is wide of the net. Sharks move it from left to right. Room for Wennberg to skate. Down the right. Crosses the line against Oleksiak. Turns away from him and then loses an edge. So Oleksiak calmly pokes it away. But now it's Wennberg stealing it from him. He skates back down on the left wing side. Stop centers. Tip right on goal by Tyler Toffoli. A save made. Rebound poked at by Eklund. Winds up in the left circle. Kept in by the Sharks. Toffoli on the point. Holds it. Stick handles. Slides to the middle. Eklund. Back to Toffoli. Nice little toe drag. Backhand shot. Toffoli. The puck's going toward the net. Toffoli hauled down. And we get the whistle as he topples into the goal crease.
3: Great movement by the Sharks in zone there. Unfortunately, didn't find the back of the net, but really good pressure around the net.
2: Well, good start for the Sharks. They've got three shots on goal in the first minute and 25 seconds. And Seattle yet to get an official chance, although Frederick Gaudreau's opportunity whistled wide. I thought that little toe drag by Toffoli was pretty neat to get to the front of the net.
3: It was a good effort, that's for sure. Just couldn't get enough on the backhand to get in the net. And then chaos started after that.
2: Our broadcast is brought to you in part by the Hilton San Jose. Hilton for the stay. 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Of out-of-town scores from Hilton all night long is off the face-off now in the offensive zone. The Sharks go for the puck, but the Kraken come up with it, and here they come. Ben Myers races to center, makes the move on Sam Dickinson. Dickinson influences him to the outside, gets a little piece of the puck, and just totally stifles the play. Sharks break out from left to right. It's the fourth line out there. Zach Ostapchuk on with Gaudreau and Reeves. And there's Ryan Reeves driving his man, Ryker Evans, into the boards, back behind the Kraken net. Iorio kept it in, barely, flipping it in deep to the right corner. There's Barkley Gaudreau with it. He's being checked along the boards. Kicked at by the Kraken defensive player, Myers. That was a smart play. And the Kraken now headman it. Evans down the right. Here comes the shot. And from the right wing side, that's a stick save made by Askarov off the stick of Jacob Melanson. In front of the net, chance for Shane Wright. Couldn't get it. Shot by Vince Dunn. Blocked in front by a diving defensive player, Adam Gaudette. Shane Wright, always dangerous against the Sharks. Stick handles, throws it back. Good keep in by Adam Larson to Wright on the right wing boards. Makes the move, slips by Ostapchuk. Turns away from Dickinson's check. Holds onto the puck and then reverses behind the goal. But that's a good read by Iorio to intercept. And he tosses it up the right wing boards. And that's a good throw out to center ice by Adam Gaudette to allow for a Sharks line change.
3: I like how the Sharks are defending right now. Keeping everything to the outside, letting the goalie see any shot to make him in.
2: No score in the first period. Shots 3-1 in favor of San Jose. The Kraken need to make a line change, too, as a back-skating Mario Ferraro on with Shakir Mukhamadunin throws to his D partner, and he put it off the stick of his fellow Russian Chernyshov, and the puck goes in deep. Chernyshov is in aggressively to forecheck, but it's knocked around him by Dunn, loose in the right corner. Dunn couldn't get it, and Graf turns to the puck, couldn't quite control it either. Loose behind the Kraken net, Larson against Graf. Graf wins that puck, throws it along the boards, gets checked again by Beniers. Work free, but Graf is there with the stick again, knocking it loose. Three really good plays by Colin Graf to try to make something happen. Finally, the Kraken, outnumbering him there, able to push it back down the ice. It'll be short of icing. Mario Ferraro out there puts it off the stick of Graf. Macklin Celebrini's looking for it in the middle of the surface, but the Kraken's Jordan Eberle kept it away from him and throws behind his own goal line. Ryan Lindgren takes it there. Lindgren, Minnesota native, headmans down the middle of the ice, intended there for Tolvanen. Little too far, but there's no icing on the play, so the Sharks retreat to get it. Orloff, good play to Celebrini. Backhands it ahead, up the left. Here comes Eklund across the line, but the puck went off the boards, and it took a little hop, putting the Sharks offside at the blue line. Let's pause 10 seconds for station identification on the San Jose Sharks Audio Network.
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2: 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Good start for this game for the Sharks defensively, as Owen Nolan was just telling you. Right now, we've got a face-off in the neutral zone. And we've got no score in this game so far. Off the draw, bouncing puck. Seattle gets it. They've got Chandler Stevenson on the ice. Boy, he's got a couple of Stanley Cups to his credit. A seven-game point scoring streak going into this game tonight. It's provided a lot of leadership for this team in spite of the fact that they haven't been winning. And that's something that's appreciated by the coaching staff here. Inside the Sharks zone, a dump in. Wennberg knocked down by Tolvin, but dropped it back. Klingberg throws it out. Eklund feeds on the right to Foley. Lead pass back. It's going to be a breakaway. Eklund moving in, shooting it. Save made. Nice stop by the goaltender Decord, and the rebound gobbled up by Oleksiak, who was right there to close the gap. He headmans out now, and here comes the Kraken attack. It's Stevenson. Oleksiak, backhand shot right on goal. Save made. In front of the net on the rebound. Stevenson's got it. He backskates away from traffic. Throws it across the rink to the right point. Kept in. Riker Evans, the drive. Deflected wide. Lots of action here in the first period. Great chance for William Eklund on the breakaway. And right back the other way, Stevenson combined with Oleksiak to get the chance. Kraken change players. Now it's fed to the front of the net. Good tip there by Gaudreau. Knocked aside by Askarov off the feed from Shane Wright. Wright scampers to the puck on the right wing boards. Flips it back to Evans on the right point. Cross ice. Mahura. Shot. That's a pad save by Askarov. That was a position save. He didn't see that at all, but his pad stopped the puck, and the Sharks able to clear it back out. A dump in on net. Decord's really good with the puck. He fires it all the way up to the Sharks' line. Batted back the other way by San Jose, and a scrum for the play in the neutral zone. Sees it deflected over the short glass and out of action.
3: Early in the shift, Toffoli makes a great pass to Eklund. Gets him in on the breakaway. Unfortunately, can't find the back of the net. And then back down the Shark zone, there's just five or six people standing in front of Askarov, and he cannot see it. So he's just trying to make himself as big as possible, and it did hit him.
2: That's what you got to do sometimes, and that's why the goaltenders work so hard on that butterfly move. You have to be very athletic to do that. And Askarov has been working on that for his whole life. But the thing that he's complemented that now is working with Thomas Speer. He's working on the upper part of his game, too. So he's becoming pretty impenetrable.
3: Well, if I tried to butterfly right now, it would take me 10 minutes to get back up.
2: Well, you've only been retired a couple of years. All of those games in the NHL, lots of experience for you, Owen. Is off the faceoff, we have a penalty coming up, it looks like. Ryan Reeves does not like this one little bit. Let's hear the call.
4: San Jose 75 is 2 minutes for holding the stick.
2: Holding the stick on Ryan Reeves as they drop the puck at 5:30 of this scoreless first period. So the Seattle Kraken will step onto the ice with the man advantage. And they've scored a power play goal in each of their last three games. However, they have not exactly been lighting the lamp a lot on the power play. And it hasn't really mattered because they only have one win in their last 11 games. Let's see how the Sharks' PK holds up here. Vince Dunn takes, gives to Stevenson. Walks into the circle, dropped it back to Dunn. Right wing feed. And there's a block for Colin Graf off a one-time shot by Beniers. Dunn will try to hold it in, and he does. Right side. Sends in deep to Eberle in the right corner. To the right wing half-board, Tolvin. Back behind the net, Eberle. Tolvin and back to the point now. Dunn, cross ice. Stevenson near side. Walks down the boards. Into the circle, throws it across the rink. Tolvanen tips it back. Dunn the shot, right on net. Save made by Askarov. Tolvanen gets the rebound. Back to Dunn again. Feeds left circle. Here's Stevenson walking in. Loses on the stick check to Mukko Madulin. And now it's cleared all the way down by Ty Dellandrea.
3: Sharks did a great job there taking away the passing lanes.
2: Minute 14 to go on that penalty to Ryan Reeves. Holding the stick was the call at 5:30 of this first period. Nothing to score. And here comes the power play for Seattle, moving from right to left. Moving it out, Shane Wright looking on the left. Puck was deflected back. So Frederick Gaudreau throws it back into his own zone. We have a Gaudreau on the ice, and we have a Gaudreau on the ice. Broadcaster's nightmare. Barkley, of course, for the Sharks. Here comes Shane Wright to Frederick Gaudreau. Across the line, he'll exchange with Kako. Kako's behind the net. He's going to get in front of it, you would think, with that big body of his. Frederick Gaudreau stick handling in the corner. Feeds it back toward the point. Riker Evans barely kept it in. Tosses to Shane Wright, top of the left circle. Tried to back it up to the point. Blocked by Barkley Goodrow's stick. But the Kraken get the puck back. Now they lose it. And Iorio, good job, cleared it.
3: Great compete right there for that puck.
2: About 23 seconds to go on the power play. Sharks change quickly. Gaudreau moving in. Toe drag, shoots, save made. Rebound. Backhand shot by Wright underneath the defense from 3 feet out. That's a big save by Askarov to keep the score 0-0. Still 17 seconds left, Owen, on that Reeves penalty.
3: Hey, if they're going to take shots from that angle and the goalie can see it clear, let them take them all day. Askarov's going to make those saves no problem.
2: Well, Joey Decord has made a couple of good stops, too. Stopped William Eklund on the breakaway. Tyler Toffoli on a pretty good scoring chance. And that's why it is 0-0. Good goaltending on both ends. Chandler Stephenson takes the faceoff, but the Sharks will win it from him. And Mukko Madulin and Ferraro combine to clear all the way down. 8 seconds left in the Reeves penalty. He'll be getting back onto the ice in a moment. Here is one last rush for the Kraken power play. Dunn leads the way up to the Sharks line. Veers to his right. Throws it in deep. That's it for the penalty. Reeves is back on the ice. Kept in by Larson. Sends behind the San Jose net near corner. Mukko Madulin had it. Lost it, but it's poked out to center, and Graf is on it. Here come the Sharks. Veneers pressing him. Graf into the zone. Turning. Looking for Celebrini. That's a great block in front of the net, and Veneers takes off. He's checked a bit by Macklin Celebrini as he moves into the Sharks zone. Dumps in deep. And now we got a line change with Veneers on his way back to the bench. Klingberg, long feed ahead. That's intercepted. Ty Cartier moves down the left wing. Toe drag tries the shot. Partially blocked by Klingberg, and the Sharks move out quickly. Three-man attack led by Celebrini. On the right, Graf across the line. Now in front of that by himself. Chernish off the drive. Oh, what a save by Decord. And the puck is tipped into him on the rebound. Two great chances in the early going for Igor Chernyshov to get his first NHL goal, and two big saves by Joey Decord.
3: Entering the zone, Celebrini kicks it to the outside. Some great passing there to get an opportunity one-on-one with the goalie. He slips it through, and it's behind the goalie, but for some reason, it just trickles wide. Wow, that was some really, really good passing right there.
2: We've got a break in the action with 11:45 to go in this scoreless first period. This broadcast is coming to you from SAP Center at San Jose. We'll be right back on the San Jose Sharks Audio Network.
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2: 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Arrive early for the Touch a Truck pregame activation right outside of SAP Center, and don't miss the all-arena Zamboni plushie giveaway as the Sharks take on the Dallas Stars. Big game, nice chance for the Sharks to get back at Dallas, and a chance for you to celebrate First Responders. Go to sjsharks.com/tickets and get yours. Off the faceoff, here's Klingberg moving into the right circle. Gets hooked a little bit as he moves in to try to get the shot. That's going to be a penalty on the Seattle Kraken. Time of this call will be 8 minutes and 23 seconds. And so, for the very first time in this game, the Sharks will go on the power play as Ili Tolvanen, not exactly happy with the call against him, steps in for that hooking call.
3: Good pressure from the Sharks right off the draw. Chasing behind the net makes him rim the puck. Sharks are able to pinch in, take the puck to the net, and eventually gets hooked.
2: Fans get the chop going as the Sharks power play is brought to you by Power Business Technology. Copiers and printers for your office needs. Face off won by the Sharks. Celebrini will grab it, moves into the left circle, throws to the right side, and it's through the skate of Wenberg, who thought he had it but couldn't quite control it. If he did get it, it would have been a golden chance to score. Instead, it's cleared by Seattle, and the puck is deflected out of play. So, no penalty for delay of game over glass there, even though it came from inside the Seattle zone because it was deflected.
3: That's when you know a team is struggling, when you have time to ice a puck killing and you put it into the benches.
2: Yep. One win in their previous 11 games. Outscored 43-22 in those games. Right now it's nothing-nothing here. Whipped around the boards by the Sharks' Toffoli. Klingberg keeps it in, goes to Wenberg behind the goal line. He got checked, but Toffoli recovers in the corner. Feeds Celebrini, dishes back. Klingberg's got time. Slides to Eklund, left wing boards, now takes it back. Here's Klingberg to Celebrini to the middle. Toffoli, drive! That's blocked by Adam Larson. Rebound kept in. It's Eklund over to Klingberg. Now back to Eklund, who's on the point on the right side. Pete Celebrini down low on the right corner. Moves into the circle. In front to Foley. One-time shot. A block. A broken stick for Larson. The puck poked wide by Wenberg on the rebound. Held in. Broken stick again for one of the Kraken. Larson, the defenseman. Celebrini's going to try to take advantage here as he goes to the middle. Toffoli couldn't get the shot away. Celebrini hustles for it. Gets it loose behind the net. Now Wenberg walking in front, trying to bang it home, but diving on the puck there is Decord, taking control of the game. That's a good play by the Seattle goaltender, as now we'll have a stoppage and they can get the free stick back to Adam Larson.
3: Seattle's PK is really trying to pressure. It can be effective, but the Sharks are passing the puck around where they cannot get close enough to recover a puck or get a stick on it. The passing is that good right now. If they continue this pressuring, I expect the Sharks to score. It's They're getting opportunities from the clean passes.
2: We've got 57 seconds left in the Tolvin and Fennelly. Second power play unit stepping on. And we've got Graf, Gaudette, and Chernyshov out there with Skinner and Orlov on the points. Orlov gives it near side. Here's Gaudette walking in, shooting it from the right circle. And that's a relatively routine save there for DeCourt. Saw it all the way with Chernyshov trying to set up in front, but he kind of got boxed out a little bit by Mahura there. Interesting that Jeff Skinner, who has so much experience, missed the last game by coach's decision. Now he's out on the second power play unit, and the coach said that he wants this unit to get pucks to the net. Off the draw, Chernyshov shoots, save made. Rebound, Chernyshov reaching for it, poked it wide. Behind the net, Graf spins it around. Celebrini back out there. Nice dish. Here's Orlov shooting it up high. Pad save to Cord. Rebound settled by Skinner. Goes over to Graf. Slides it back off the skate of Skinner. Too bad. And the Kraken able to shoot one all the way down. That's Frederick Gaudreau who did that. And about 25 seconds left in the power play.
3: Not enough body present in front of the goalie. Goalie seeing the shots right now. You've got some big bodies on the Shark. You got to get someone in front, take the eyes away.
2: Celebrini now twisting and turning in the offensive zone. Tried to backhand it through traffic. It was blocked by Lindgren. Graf sends it back to the corner, but there's Beniers to grab it and clear it. And that'll do it for the penalty as the final seconds ticking off on Tolvanen's call. So both teams are 0-1 on the power play, Owen, and the score is nothing to nothing.
3: Definitely some opportunities on each end, but the goalies are seeing it. And if the goalies are seeing it, these guys are good. They're going to make the saves.
2: Back inside the Kraken end, it's poked out by Seattle. Moving down the right side, it's Beniers moving in now with Eberle. Shooting it off the toe drag. That is a save, and Ryan Reeves knocking down Beniers as he lets that shot go. And the linesman stepping right over there to see if anybody in the Kraken is going to respond. They don't do it now, but I'm sure that they took note of it. 9:20 to go, first period, no score. We've got a break in the action. You're listening to the San Jose Sharks Audio Network. Sharks nothing, Kraken nothing. Out of the lineup tonight for the Sharks, Will Smith, Nick Leddy, Vinny Deharnais, Philip Kurashev, and Tim Liljegren, the latter of whom was a surprise scratch, but not because he was healthy. He got banged up in the morning skate. He was supposed to play tonight, but Vinny Iorio got the reprieve, and so far Vinny's made a couple good defensive plays, I think.
3: Yeah, definitely. He doesn't look out of place.
2: Right now it's a nothing-nothing tie. Face-off deep in San Jose ice. Left side of a Yaroslav Askarov. Puck drop. Sharks win the draw. And Mukko Madulin put it off the boards, and it's all the way down. That'll probably be icing. It will be. And so they'll do it again. Big Mukko Madulin's got the size, and he's got the length. And he's still learning how to figure it all out.
3: I wish I was that big when I played.
2: He's 6'4". He's listed at 178 pounds. I think he's bigger than that now.
3: Definitely.
2: But when he fills out with that length he's got, he's going to be a very difficult guy to defend, to play against if you're an offensive player.
3: Well, when you have that length and you make a mistake, you can still reach and recover. So you'll figure that one out.
2: Off the draw, Eberle walks into the circle, checked by Mukko Madulin, now by Wennberg. Eberle against Mukko Madulin, left corner. And falling down to the ice, Eberle actually made the play with the puck, but Ferraro took it away. And with Eklund's help, gets it ahead. And here comes Wennberg. Up the middle of the ice, moves to his left, buys a little time, gains the zone entry, turns away from the check, slides a backhand pass. Ferraro stops it, feeds to Foley, fires one, looking for the deflection. But it was tipped wide, and it ricocheted all the way back into the Shark zone, off of a fallen stick there in the San Jose end. And Ferraro back to get it, watched there by a forechecking Yanni Newman, as the Sharks able to push it out to center ice. Long feed on the right, Gaudette across the line. He's there defended by Larson, so he turns away, stops, tried the shot, blocked by Shane Wright. Wright steals it away, and backhands to the right side, and here comes Ryan Winterton. Lead pass for Wright. That's a great job by Skinner to skate back, get the stick stretched out, work it free. But in the corner, Wright won it, put it to the front of the net, and there was a shot by Newman right on, save made by Askarov. In the neutral zone, the Sharks settle things down after that quick Seattle chance. The score is nothing-nothing. 8:06 to go in the first period. Skinner, after making that good defensive play on the back check, makes another one at the end of his shift. Stops the Seattle rush and heads back for the bench on the change. Dickinson and Iorio are out defensively. Iorio wins the puck on the boards. Got it to Gaudette, who angles it out to center. Lindgren checked there by Colin Graf, who just came onto the ice. Now the Sharks can finish up their line change as Delandria pushing and shoving with Melanson on his way back to the San Jose bench. Meanwhile, the puck pushed back to center ice. Uh-oh, a couple of Sharks ran into each other. Could that be a chance? That was Celebrini and Iorio. No harm done as here comes the speedy Chernyshov across the line, moving to his left. Has the net! And that's a good defensive play by Lindgren to get a little piece of a stick just as he was trying to poke that puck past Decor. Sharks keep the pressure on. Klingberg throws to the middle of the ice. Turning with the play there. Graf lost it, but a two-minute holding penalty is going to be called here against Seattle as the Sharks making the move in the slot, trying to get in position to shoot, get penalized there. And Jamie Oleksiak, the big behemoth for the Seattle Kraken on defense at 6'7", 252 pounds, goes into the box, and the Sharks will have the power play.
3: Who was that driving to the net?
2: Chernyshov.
3: It was. Great move to the net. It was just inches away from getting to the back door. Defenseman on Seattle just lifted the stick at the last second, but really good effort going to the net.
2: It really was. He's a skilled player, and he's gaining more confidence each time he's out there. A couple of games in the NHL for Igor Chernyshov with two assists, and tonight he's had at least three chances to score.
3: Yep.
2: Right now in the box, Oleksiak for Seattle. So the Sharks are back on the Power Business Technology power play. Good keep in there by Klingberg. Celebrini moving away from Tolvanen. Tries to backhand down the right boards. Blocked there by Lindgren. And the Kraken clear. Seattle is ranked dead last in the NHL in penalty kill.
3: I noticed that. Try and get take advantage of it.
2: They have given up a power play goal against in four of their last five games. Can the Sharks score here? So far they haven't. We have a 0-0 deadlock with 6:45 to go in the first. A clear all the way down by Seattle's Larson goes right on net. Why not? It dipped at the last second, but Askarov got the pads on it. The Sharks Celebrini now moves from left to right to center. Across the line, turns away from a check, throws it over around Myers, gets it back now from Klingberg, moves in. Celebrini the shot, high and wide, and it ricochets off those corner boards and all the way out. So Askarov takes a little suitcase Smith-like stroll and taps one up the right side, gaining the zone there with Celebrini, but the Sharks don't have the puck, so they're going to have to cycle back to the neutral zone with 55 seconds left on the San Jose power play. Klingberg across the line, dropped for Toffoli. Whips one rink wide. Wenberg couldn't play it off the left board, just missed it. And Seattle able to push it clear. So Askarov comes out of his goal to his left, stops the puck, and the second power play unit steps on for the final 40 seconds of San Jose man advantage time. Skinner to center ice, loses on the stick check. Winterton, Celebrini checking it away from him, cycling it back, Chernyshov. Chernyshov stick handles, gets up to the blue line, dumps into the right wing corner, and gives chase.

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1: There and the Kraken spin it around. Iorio stepped in front of a pass intended for Kako. Now Gaudette waited for his teammate to come onside, moves into the offensive zone, and he dropped it back. Barkley Goodrow chips it behind the Seattle Kraken goal. 4:20 to go, first period. The score, Sharks nothing, Kraken nothing. Teams changing as the play goes on. Kako near the end of his shift will dish off to Eberle. Eberle across the line, takes the long shot, and is turned aside by Askarov. Eberle was trying to change too, so the Sharks will try to use the chance to skate out to center with it. And they do. Eklund down the right, slips by the Lindgren check, but he had to push the puck a little further forward. He gets it. He sends it from the corner out toward the point. A shot by Ferraro. He was looking for the tip there from Eklund, but Eklund couldn't get a stick on it. Eklund in front. Chip by Toffoli. Wide of the net. Rebound far side of the ice. Wenberg in there with Toffoli. They steal it. And it's Toffoli trying to center it with a backhand play from the left side. Knocked away by the D and cleared out by Newman. He got as far as the Sharks line, but he stepped up to there by Ferraro. 3:35 left in the scoreless first. Teams changing as the play goes on now as the Kraken will take a Sharks clearing pass. They will regroup at their own blue line. Here comes Seattle with Ben Myers on the ice sending it forward. A cross-corner dump in off the stick of Dellandrea, who's on the ice right now. At the moment with Toffoli and Skinner. Now it's kept in by the stick of Evans to the slot. That was a good scoring chance with a man in front of the net in Melanson, but it was chipped away by the goaltender, Askarov. And now he makes a glove save off of Riker Evans on the point. A little pushing and shoving going on. This kid Melanson, a little bit crafty there in front of the goal, likes to push people around, and that's what's going to get him into full-time NHL work. This is only his fifth National Hockey League game this evening. A break in the action. Our broadcast is coming to you from SAP Center at San Jose. It is a 0-0 tie with 3:06 to go in the first. This is the San Jose Sharks Audio Network. Escape to an unforgettable evening at the breathtaking Hayes Mansion in San Jose at Sampling with the Sharks, presented by Marsh McLennan Agency. The event blends elegance, impact, and connection with premier wines, gourmet dinner, and Sharks players and personalities. 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That's always a spectacular event. Everybody loves Sampling with the Sharks, and you will too. Off the faceoff now, Sharks clear it out to center. No score in the first period, less than 3 minutes to go. The San Jose dumps into Kraken territory. Joey DeCord is good at handling the puck, backhanded it around the boards, and the Kraken push it out. It's back at the Sharks' line. Klingberg knocked it ahead. Dellandrea had to reach out and poke at it. Got it across the blue line, but Gaudette couldn't take it, and the Kraken come back the other way. Here's Shane Wright across the San Jose line. On the left wing side, backhands it down low into the corner. Ryan Winterton checked there by Klingberg. He slides it up the right side, and Skinner protects it just enough to get it out of the zone. Smart play. He knew he wasn't going to control the puck, but he got it out of the zone. That meant the Kraken would have to regroup if they tried to go back in. The Kraken trying to do just that now as they change. Frederick Gaudreau down the left, moving in. Backhand shot save. He gets the rebound and pokes it on goal with a forehand, but Askarov gets it short side and snags it with that right-handed catching glove.
2: Too deep. He plays the angle properly there. It's just take up as much room you can. And there's just no room to put the puck in the net. So he just absorbs the puck and freezes it after.
1: Well, right now, Chandler Stephenson is out there with Tolvanen and Gaudreau for Seattle. Dunn and Larson, the top D pair out there for Coach Lane Lambert, and they win the draw. Gaudreau tried to feed it across the ice. Mukka Madula, nice step up, able to get a piece of that, knock it out to center ice, and he basically took away the scoring chance.
2: Well, that's that long reach we talked about.
1: Now moving in, Seattle on the right side. Good block by Ferraro there off of Tolvanen. But now to a minute 55 to go in this first period. Could be a chance. Gaudreau shoots. Club save made from the right circle there by Askarov. Play called.
2: Listen, we've talked a little bit in between the commercials there about a team when they're struggling and you're taking wrist shots from the top of the circle, outside the dots, and the goalie's looking right at you, looking at the puck, it's going to be really tough to score on those. Whereas I'm watching the Sharks, they have confidence right now. They're driving wide. They're not just throwing at the net. They're turning up and waiting for support coming, and then they're attacking off of that.
1: It's clear that they're having a strategy in the offensive zone to set up chances on Decord. Whereas, as you mentioned,

0: mentioned that Kraken are just putting shots on goal.
1: Yeah, it's just lack of confidence. That's all it is. Their team is struggling, and they're trying to find ways.
0: Move up the ice. Here's a quick chance for Graf. Long shot right on. Save made there. Rebound. Orloff is in deep. Couldn't get it. Good poke away there by Eberle, taking away a second Shark scoring opportunity. So it's sent down the ice now. No icing on the play. Back to get it done in his own zone. Watched by a forechecking Graf. Sharks have changed the D. Iorio is already on the ice. Orloff still out there on the right side now. He'll go back to get it. He knows the check is coming there from Eberle, who worked it free. Oh, wide open in front. Kako and a one-time shot. Great save by Askarov with a minute 10 left of the period. That is a spectacular stop right there. Good challenge by Askarov. How did Kako get so wide open? That's the question. They'll figure that out in the intermission when they look at the video. But right now, the Kraken put the play to the net and a pad saved by Askarov. Ryan Reeves picks up and is able to backhand it out to center. Now it's chipped down the ice by Graf on goal. Stopped there by Decord in front of a Seattle net. 44 seconds to go in this first period. And the Kraken, who have had better puck possession these last couple of minutes, able to slide one to center ice. And it was Lindgren and Oleksiak who combined to get it deep. Dickinson behind his net. Stick handles away from the forecheckers. And now starts to move it out himself. Headman's on the left. Nice tip there over to Ostapchuk, who gets it down on goal. Turned aside there by Decord. And the Kraken try to clear, and they barely do. But Ferraro steps in front of that pass. And he backhands off the right wing boards with 15 seconds left deep inside the Kraken end. Can Reeves get it? He keeps it in. Off of the stick of Barkley Goodrow. Ostapchuk in forechecking. Put the bump on his man. Dickinson. Sanders in front. But Barkley Goodrow couldn't get a stick on that. It's taken back by Tolvanen, and that will wind down the first period as the horn sounds at the Shark Tank. Check out the shots on goal, though. As I said, Seattle had better puck possession for the last 5-6 minutes of that period. They ended up outshooting the Sharks 17-12, and that best scoring chance came for Seattle with about a minute 10 to go when Yaroslav Askarov stopped Kakbo Kako.
1: I know they want to outnumber Seattle in the corners, but you cannot leave a man wide open in front just to go support and be an extra guy. The dangerous guy is in front of the net. Guy in the corner is not scoring. Contain him. Do not leave the guy in the slot wide open for a glorious chance. And Askarov comes up with a big save.
0: At the end of the first period here at SAP Center at San Jose, the score, the San Jose Sharks nothing and the Seattle Kraken nothing. Stand by. We got a guest coming from the dressing room next on the San Jose Sharks Audio Network. Welcome back to SAP Center at San Jose. I'm Dan Rusinowski along with Owen Nolan. We're between periods one and two. Exciting hockey. So far, it is a scoreless tie between the Sharks and the Seattle Kraken. Let's go to the San Jose dressing room where William Eklund is standing by. William, you guys had some really good chances to score. You had a breakaway in the offensive zone. Just tell us what you thought about the way the action went in the first period.
2: Yeah, you know, it's good action. Yeah, a little more for our side, but also we had to, you know, tied it up a little bit back there and help Askey.
0: Yeah, that's the part I was going to ask you about. A minute 10 to go in the period, we saw Kapo Kako was wide open in front, and Askey made a gigantic save on that. When you're trying to get numbers and kind of swarm in the corner, you have to pay attention to the front. How do you balance that?
2: Yeah, you know, you got to say some, be smart. Sometimes you got to be smart in front of your net, and I know you want to go in the offensive zone, but stay a little bit more in the zone, and yeah, go from there.
1: Hey, it's Owen up top. So you know you're playing against Seattle. The team is struggling. They're 1-9 in their last 10 games. What is the locker room like? Are guys not respecting the other team, or are they focused, ready to play?
2: Yeah, they're focused, ready to play. You know, every team in this league is good. You know, you can't take any days off. So we just going to be really good out there. And you're a good hockey team. So, yeah, we're just going to go from there.
1: Perfect.
0: Let's look ahead to the second period. Where do you want to tweak things in the way you're playing, and what do you have to focus on?
2: You know, be a little more smarter in our own end, and you know, in their end, be around their net a little more, and you know, scoring those chances.
0: Well, make sure you do that. Keep up the good work. I know you had some good chances in the first. You'll get more in the second. Thanks, William.
2: Thank you.
0: That is William Eklund of the San Jose Sharks, who are all even, nothing against the Seattle Kraken after 20 minutes of exciting hockey at SAP Center at San Jose. We'll come back right after this on the San Jose Sharks Audio Network.
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0: It's time for the second period here at SAP Center at San Jose. I'm Dan Marusinowski along with Owen Nolan. Great to have you with us here at the Shark Tank for another great Saturday night tilt between two Pacific Division rivals, the final meeting of the regular season series, and only the third between the Sharks and the Seattle Kraken. First intermission summary, no scoring for either side. Penalties in the first period. Ryan Reeves got a holding the stick call he didn't like at 5:30. Then Eli Tolvanen got a hooking call he didn't like at 8:23. Jamie Oleksiak a holding call at 12:44. And no sign as to whether he liked it or not. But Sharks are 0-2 on the power play. And Seattle 0-1. I'm wondering whether special teams are going to play a role here in that second.
1: Quarter. I'm just wondering if you ever met anyone who likes taking or likes their penalty that they get accused for.
0: I don't think so. That's like Pete Stemkowski was talking about it once. He said they were in the locker room, and he said that this guy said, well, this guy doesn't like to get hit. He got up and said, well, who does?
1: Yeah, exactly. Exactly.
0: Well, we got a face-off coming up at center ice here. The Sharks, after this game, will travel to Las Vegas. We'll be on the air in the entertainment capital of the world starting at 6:30 on Tuesday. That'll be the final game before the Christmas break as the Sharks take on the Golden Knights. We hope everybody has a healthy, happy, and wonderful Christmas holiday. We also wish all of those celebrating Hanukkah the very best during this time and all the holidays that are being celebrated at this time of the year. Face-off at center ice, and we are underway in the second period. San Jose Sharks even 0-0, but here comes Colin Graf intercepting a puck coming across the line. Kaapo Kakko applies the stick check, doesn't allow Graf to make the play, and so the Kraken throw it all the way down into the Sharks' end. Askarov played it off to the left. Kakko bothered Orlov, but he fed it back. Lead pass by Klingberg, and here comes Celebrini across the line. Dropped it back. Orlov tried to one-time that, but the puck just exited the zone as he arrived on the scene to shoot that, so it is an offside call against San Jose, but a good idea by Macklin Celebrini.
1: So we're talking about confidence between one team and the other. And even though it's Celebrini and he's got a ton of confidence, he drives down low. He doesn't just flip one at the net. He actually backpasses it, tries to get to the point. It was barely offside, but he's waiting for help and he's making the right plays.
0: Wenberg steps onto the ice along with William Eklund and Tyler Toffoli. They had some good chances in the first. Wenberg, a one-time Seattle Kraken member, throws the face-off back, and the Sharks' Toffoli got bumped there by Lindgren, but he pushed the puck forward. He's going to have to play it back at center, though. Ferraro takes his pass, puts it off the stick of Eklund's backhand and into the offensive zone. There's Toffoli, forecheck, tries to center it out in front. He tried to wrap that off of the goaltender's stick and in at the short side. It deflected in front, but the Sharks unfortunately couldn't get the shot toward the net. They keep it in, though. Ferraro, the shot toward the goal with Wenberg setting up the screen in front. It's a pretty nice grab by Joey Decord. Like Askarov, he's putting his body in position where it's just going to hit him, and it hit his glove, and he made the save.
1: Yeah, that's the key. When you're taking those long point shots, or any shot for that matter, you want to get in front of the goalie, get in front of his eyes so he can't see it. So even though there's not a lot of velocity on the shot or wrist shot or whatever coming from far out, if the goalie can't see it, there's a chance it can go in. But goalies are playing big. They're trying to get around and find a way to hit them.
0: Wenberg goes up against Shane Wright, who steps onto the ice for Seattle to go against the Sharks center. And Wright wins the draw there. For a second, I thought they were going to blow it dead, but here come the Kraken down the left side. Across the line comes Myers with speed into the Sharks zone. That long reach of Mukko Madulin forced him to the outside and kept him away from penetrating into a good shooting position. Kraken keep it in, though. Sent around the boards to the far corner of the Sharks' end. There's Mukko Madulin again to rim it around. And it's out of the zone now. And a play for it at the near side. Eklund poked it backwards, and the Sharks take over as Mukko Madulin sends a pass ahead. But it is too far for a stretching Wenberg to get it. And so it is going to be icing against the Sharks. And that's one of those little plays that Mukko Madulin's just got to bear down on, I think.
1: Yeah, it's just about making a quality pass and being able to get the puck in the opposite zone. But that face-off, I thought the whistle was going to go, too. I was like, did I just see that? It was, like, so nonchalant the way they won the draw.
0: Well, let's see how that'll be in the Sharks' end now. Right side of Askarov. Nothing to score. Minute 31 gone by in the second period here at SAP Center. Veneers is out there with Eberle and Kakko for the Kraken against Wenberg. Veneers wins the draw. Larson gets it from Dunn and slides it down the wing. Good pressure there from William Eklund and Toffoli, but the Kraken managed to poke it back behind the Sharks' net. The scrum for it there. Worked loose. Kakko backhands up left point. Held in, reversed by Dunn. Behind the net, there's Eberle. Twists over to the near side. Angle shot there, right on goal from the right corner by Larson. It's a save made pretty alertly by Askarov. Held in, Kako against Mukka Madunan one-on-one. Big Mook put the body against him and did not allow him to shoot, but the Kraken again keep it in. Here's Dunn walking to the circle, shooting the puck. Save made. Where is it? It's underneath Askarov, and he drops down to the ice and stopped it.
1: A little late on moving the Kraken's players out of the position there. One stayed in front, got in the eyes of Askarov. Hit Askarov. He wasn't sure where it went, but it ended up underneath him.
0: Bottom line is, if you're not sure where it is, just make sure it's in front of you somewhere instead of in backing.
1: Yes, absolutely.
0: He managed to put the stick down there behind his goalie pad just in case the puck was going to trickle through, and it did not do so.
1: But Seattle's doing the smart thing, right? They're not trying to get fancy about it. They're trying to get bodies in front of the net, and they're just throwing it there, and they're competing in front, trying to get a rebound and put it in the net.
0: Right now, Frederick Gaudreau, who had five shots on net in the first period, steps in, loses the draw to Ty Dellandrea, and the Sharks exit the zone with it. Racing for the puck there with bouncer there. Skinner couldn't handle it. If he gets that, he gets a good scoring chance breaking into the offensive zone. Instead, he goes into forecheck. Bodies up his man there in the corner. Gaudette feeds Dellandrea behind the goal line. He walks away from Bahura. He's got the puck on his forehand, reverses it around underneath the backside of a net. Good keep in there by Dickinson, but Skinner lost it. Good effort by Gaudreau. Feeds it out for Seattle. And so the Sharks skate back to their own blue line to get things reorganized. The deep pair of Iorio and Dickinson send it forward. Here's Gaudette down the right. Lead pass off the stick of Skinner. In front, a little shot there by Iorio jumping in high and wide of the net. Now Vinny Iorio's in deep in the right corner, just like a forward. Knows the check is coming from Mahura. Works it underneath him. Now it's Dellandrea behind the goal line, but applying the check there, Gaudreau. Dellandrea spins off of that. The puck comes around, and Dickinson sends it back into the corner, right side of Decord. A fight for it there. Here's that big Oleksiak against the much smaller Dellandrea, but Ty worked it free. Dickinson on the point, slides to Iorio, moves it to the middle, dropped it off, gets it back, takes the shot. That is a good block by Tolvanen, but a good keep in too by Iorio. Ryan Reeves is on the ice for the Sharks. He moves it up almost out of the zone, and at the last second, he chopped it into the corner. A bouncing puck. Reeves with the hit, trying to get the play. It came back to Iorio. Thought about shooting, went to the left, and here's Orlov shooting. It tipped in front by Reeves, just wide of the goal. Rebound, good keep in by Orlov, but nope, it's deflected back by Tolvanen. And in the neutral zone, Vinny Iorio will just wrap it in. And the Sharks will make a defensive change here as they want to get Iorio off and Klingberg on. Three-man attack for the Kraken, but they get to center ice. Gloved on the dump in there by Askarov. He scooped it off to the left, and Orlov and Klingberg will start to move it out. Nothing to score here in the second period. A dump in by the Sharks from center is handled easily by Decord side of the goal. It's like another defenseman out there with the puck. Spun it around, and at center ice, it's pushed into the Sharks zone there by the Kraken. Little drop there by Celebrini looked pretty nice. Now it's put off the left boards over to Chernyshov by Graf. He turns in the offensive end, goes to Orlov, not a Celebrini, in front, off of Graf, and it went off the crease and wide. Chernyshov had the net, and he missed the open goal. Rebound kept in. Klingberg, Celebrini, in front, off the stick of Graf. He tried to go back to the point. Good coverage by Winterton to get his stick to block that. Ryan Winterton moves to center ice. Orlov close to an interference call, but he didn't do it, and the Sharks move back the other way. Chernyshov across the line, looks for Celebrini, puts on the brakes, twists and turns away from Karche, who lost his stick on the play. Celebrini throws to the front of the net, just wide of the goal. The Sharks keep the pressure on. Looks like the stick is back for Karche. On the far side of the ice, in deep, Larson behind his own goal. Larson's on the ice whenever Celebrini is. It's right now Graf in the corner, goes behind the net, sandwiched by a combination of Evans and Larson, but he worked it free. Mukka Madunan and Celebrini now making the move. Celebrini, but Meyer stepped up and chipped it out to center ice. Wow, how competitive is Celebrini getting back after losing the puck? It's almost as if he was mad that he lost the puck on the stick check, and he got it back for the Sharks.
1: Now, these last few shifts, I mean, the Sharks have been like piranha. They're just on the puck everywhere.
0: Behind the San Jose goal line, Kraken into forecheck there. Melanson, the hit on Mukka Madunan, but he took the check, made the play up the right boards. Now streaking for it, Eklund skated through the puck. Otherwise, he would have had a chance. Matty Beniers took advantage of that and scoops it back behind his own net, but stolen back by Eklund. He's looking for Wenberg. He pokes it out of the zone, but the Sharks have puck possession. Dickinson, a soft pass off the boards, intercepted. And now Beniers, who took that puck away, slips by the checking attempt there of Dickinson. Getting back to help out, though, was Wennberg. Slowed things down, and Dickinson has control with Wennberg at the near side of the Sharks' zone. Flipped it ahead. Eklund couldn't quite reach it. This line probably has to get off the ice in a second. Adam Gaudette's already out there. Here comes Eberle down the right for Seattle into the Sharks' zone. Influenced to the outside by Dickinson. Bodied him up, but Eberle rimmed it around. Now gets it back behind the goal line. Dickinson bodying him up. Work free. Nice defensive play by Dickinson. And Iorio came over to provide support. Skates up ice. A lead for Eklund on the left. Takes it across the line. Centering feed. Off of the day. Defense for Seattle. And it'll be kept, pushed out to center ice now by the Kraken. Can the Sharks get it? Uh-oh, kick backwards by Celebrini. Wrong direction. Moving in. The Kraken score! That's Tolvanen, who took that puck away from Celebrini's kick. Moved down the middle of the ice. And with a hard wrist shot, beats Askarov at 6:52 of the second period to give the Seattle Kraken the 1-0 lead.
1: That just shows how tough this league is for... It had to be at least 5 minutes. The Sharks were in Seattle zone. Every loose puck they recovered, they battled, and then one turnover, one shot the other way, and it's in the net.
0: And the way it happened, too, doesn't happen often. It was right at his own blue line. Macklin Celebrini tried to kick the puck, and he basically put it right on the stick of a turning Tolvanen, moved across the line with Iorio defending. I don't think it went off of Iorio's stick. I think it went straight in. But
1: I think
0: boy,
1: it was a clean shot.
0: Yeah, it looked to me that way to me, too. But Vinny Iorio gave his due best to try to influence that play on the broken maneuver. So right now, it's a 1-0 Seattle lead. Kraken move back into the Sharks zone. Next shift after a goal against is very important. And the Sharks looking to make the play, but they watch as Seattle misfires, and it's all the way back to the Seattle blue line. It's been like this since about the 15-minute mark of the first period. Seattle has had better puck possession. Just, you know, the Sharks were pouncing on it in the early going.
1: Yeah.
0: But here it's Seattle holding onto the puck.
1: I noticed right up to that last 5 minutes or so.
0: Bet out now at center ice. Klingberg at the red line. Shoots one in. Make that the blue line. Orlov holds onto it. Feeds it back behind the net. Barkley Goodrow's got it in front to Reeves. He holds it. He stick handles. He centers underneath the goaltender. Wide. Rebound fired wide by Orlov. And it's out of the zone. So close. So you were saying?
1: Yes. Seattle's had the puck, but that last 5 minutes of Sharks' possession, it was shot to the net, recover the puck, back to the point, shot to the net. I mean, they were playing some really good hockey there. And then one bad break, and it goes in the net. It's unfortunate. Hopefully it doesn't bring them down too much.
0: Well, it hasn't hurt them a lot this year. They've been very determined. It's now a centering play by Newman. Goes out to the front of the goal. The Sharks pounce on the puck with numbers, and Delandria, good effort, lugs it up the middle, gets it all the way up to the blue line. Skinner trying to get it. Now Delandria finishing his check. Skinner gets it back, moves it across the line, stick handles, tries to make his play through the defense, but he's knocked down. Good body check there by Riker Evans, and the Kraken will be able to clear it back out. All the way back to the Sharks' line. Crowd quieted a little bit here as the score is 1-0 Seattle. Here comes Mukko Madulin across the line. Shoots one right on goal. Easy scoop save there for Decord. We've got a break in the action with 8:45 gone by in period number two. Tonight's game is coming to you from SAP Center at San Jose with the score. The Kraken 1, the Sharks nothing. This is the San Jose Sharks Audio Network. 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Well, we've got a Seattle Kraken 1-0 lead. Unassisted goal by Eli Tolvanen in his fifth of the season at 6:51 of this second period. So far, the shots 22-15 in favor of Seattle. And the Sharks just looking to get an equalizer here and wear down the Kraken. Wennberg gets the faceoff, but Larson keeps it away from Eklund. That's why the Kraken win that draw, because of Larson's good battle in the 50-50. Kraken skate to center ice. Little dump in there by Chandler Stevenson. He's got a 7-game point scoring streak. Looking for it in front of a net, but it was deflected away by Askarov's big goalie stick. And the puck's back out to center ice. Wennberg flicks in from the red line in the left corner of the Kraken zone. Dunn back to get it for Seattle with Stevenson. He banked it forward. Freddie Gaudreau has it on the left wing side for the Kraken. He's up to the Sharks line, dumps in. in deep there. Larson lost the puck. Now he's going to have to get back as Wennberg will circle back. Problem with this is the Sharks work hard to get the puck back, and now this group is at the end of their shift. They got to get off the ice. So they just bounce it up to the blue line, and that gives the Kraken a free chance to get down the left, and they do with Kako into the zone. Now Beniers shoots, and that's deflected off of the goalie glove of Askarov. It went wide. Turnover. And the Sharks take over. Graf sends it across the rink. Here's Ferraro jumping up. He has a man on the right. Graf moving on the defense. Cutting in front. Backhand shot. Great save by Decord. And a penalty is coming up to Seattle as well as Colin Graf and Mario Ferraro combining on a great scoring chance.
1: That's how it's done. Kick the puck to the middle and then drive wide. Kick it back outside and then take it to the net.
0: 2 minute slashing call being issued to Ryan Lindgren of the Kraken. That was on Graf making that move on the right wing side. I guess Lindgren thought that was the only thing he could do because Graf was moving in and he had a good scoring chance anyway at 9:53. So here we are in the second period. The Sharks are back on the Power Business Technology power play. As I said in the first intermission, Owen, maybe this special team situation could tilt the Sharks' way. As Seattle is ranked number 32 in the league out of 32 teams. Penalty kill.
1: Need to take advantage of that.
0: Off the faceoff, shot to the net by Klingberg. Stopped, and that's a perfect cover by Decord. Alex Wennberg was right there if there was any sort of a rebound, but Decord totally controlled that, held on.
1: Yeah, maybe wait a second more, get better body position in front of the goalie.
0: Wennberg against Gaudreau on this faceoff. Frederick Gaudreau wins it, but stolen behind the net by Toffoli. Centers in front. Deflected away. Kept in by the Sharks. Their power play unit is out there. Here's Celebrini sliding down behind the net. Takes it back on the right circle from Wennberg. Across the ice. Toffoli. One-time shot. Good save by Decord. Kept in right boards. Celebrini and Wennberg playing catch with it. Celebrini moves it to Wennberg down low. He stick handles away from Larson to Celebrini. Now to Klingberg. Left circle. Back to Celebrini. Over to Toffoli. In front of Eklund was there, but he fans on the shot. And the Kraken clear.
1: Some great movement on the power play. They're just inches away from making this thing work.
0: Down to a minute 17 left on the Lindgren penalty. This is the third Sharks power play of this game. Here's Mecklen Celebrini on the attack, moving right to left, crosses the line, gives to Wennberg on the left boards, moves down into the corner, then back passes near side to Klingberg, now to Eklund in the left corner. Eklund moving up to the half boards, exchanges with Wennberg, moves into the circle, shoots one, block. Klingberg winds up, blasts one, and it's high, and it's up into the netting, back behind the goaltender Decor.
1: Did that hit the crossbar?
0: Must have. Hit something on its way in. And I'm not sure if it was deflected by a defender or if it did hit the crossbar and ricochet out, but it hit the netting back behind the goal line. So, good chance for Klingberg. 53 seconds left with the penalty on Lindgren. Second power play unit steps on for San Jose. Off the faceoff. That's Skinner getting it back. He returns with Orloff. Skinner into the left circle, shoots one, save made, covered up there by Decord. And Jeff Skinner, just getting back in the lineup, was told by his coaches, when you get on the ice on this second power play unit, you only have a few seconds, less than a minute usually, just get as many chances to the net as you can, and that's what he tried to do there.
1: Absolutely. Pucks in the net are never a bad thing, but you still want to get that presence in front of the goalie. You can see in the video here, they're standing off to the side. It's easy saves for the goalie.
0: So we think that that puck did hit either the post or the crossbar for Klingberg as it ricocheted out a little earlier. Final seconds of the power play ticking off. 35 to go. Here's Celebrini shooting it. Save made. Score! Adam Gaudette's in front of a net. And he wins that little 50-50 battle with Oleksiak in front of the goal. And Gaudette is able to bang it in to tie this contest 1-1. And there it is. A power play goal for Adam Gaudette. And the Sharks have evened things up with Gaudette's eighth of the season.
1: There's the difference. Last power play, guy is not in front of the goalie. This power play, guy is dead center in front of the goalie. Simple shot to the net, banging around, competing, put the rebounds in.
0: Now Chernyshov and Gaudette were both in front of the goal. And that's a great battle win there for Gaudette against the much bigger Jamie Oleksiak. Got a stick free and poked it home. The irony of that little 50-50 battle is that Adam Gaudette is a product of Northeastern University, and Jamie Oleksiak also spent a little time and amazingly enough, ended up in the OHL. He was all set to be at Northeastern for 4 years, I think, but ended up going to the OHL. So, here we go. Riker Evans moves back inside the Seattle zone. Sharks, one. Kraken, one. Adam Gaudette getting credit for the tying goal, and now we've got a hand pass, looks like, against the San Jose Sharks in the offensive end, and Kaapo Kakko getting up a little bit slowly here in that little collision along the far board. So we've got a break in the action. It is a 1-1 tie, and we'll be back on the San Jose Sharks Audio Network. Adam Gaudette, his eighth goal of the season, assisted by Igor Chernyshov and Macklin Celebrini on the power play. A 1-1 tie at 11:22 of the second period. Igor Chernyshov in his third NHL game. He's got three assists. I think he might be sticking around for a little while, the way this kid's playing.
1: He looked good, especially I like the move he did in the first period where he drove hard to the net. A little unlucky there from putting it in, but he's having a solid game for sure.
0: Adam Gaudette getting his second power play goal of the season, ending his seven-game goalless drought, first goal in eight games played. And as I was saying, he won the 50-50 battle with Jamie Oleksiak. Both guys went to Northeastern and played hockey at Matthews Arena. That arena just got closed down for Northeastern a couple of days ago after over 100 years in service of the sport. Back to action. Kraken going into the Shark zone. Melanson, big hit there on Dickinson. Took that check. Puck comes free back behind the net. Dickinson and Melanson with a big scrum with a couple of other players fighting and battling for the puck. Dickinson has it. Holds it. He turns back away from Melanson. Turns now to the right. Slips it up to Goodrow. That's a play off the boards. Ostapchuk, though, couldn't handle it. And it ricocheted backwards. Dickinson put it off the corner boards as he's hit by Cartier. Shark skating right to left. Ostapchuk, lead down the left. Here comes Goodrow across the line. Rims it around. Now he's looking for it back behind the net. But that return feed from Iorio had a little too much steam on it, and he just couldn't quite control it. Instead, Melanson gets it back for Seattle at center. He backhands into the Shark zone. Team's making changes as the play goes on, as Iorio and Dickinson on the ice just play catch with it until the fresh skaters come on. The seemingly giveaway by Dickinson. Here comes Wright moving in, shooting it. Stick save made by Askarov. Rebound gloved out of the air by Dickinson. That was dangerous. And I'm sure Dickinson will have a little chat with assistant coach Doug Huda once this shift is over. Right now, he's trying to keep the pressure on and keep his man to the outside. That is Newman, who put it out to the front of the net. Winterton got the angle on goal. Stick save made by Askarov. Now scooting out of the zone is Colin Graf. Make sure he's at the red line before chipping it all the way down. Dickinson can't get off the ice fast enough.
1: Well, he's trying to make a play, but nothing's available. And the problem he got into is he stopped moving his feet. You've got to be able to move your feet and make a pass.
0: Right now, the Sharks in the offensive zone. Here's Klingberg shooting it through traffic. Save made by Decord. Rebound picked up. Nice keep in there by the Sharks. Chernyshov. Finally, he's checked away by Winterton. I'm telling you, this kid Chernyshov has a good head for the game. He's in the right spot all the time. Right now, back to action on the ice. Sharks handled it at their own blue line. 6 minutes to play, second period, here at SAP Center. 1-1 the score. Tolvanen and Gaudette have exchanged passes, exchanged goals, that is. As now it's icing coming up against Joey Decord, who fired that puck himself the length of the surface. What's he think he's doing? He's practicing for an empty net situation later in the game? What the heck was that?
1: There was no one even close to that. I'm not sure what he was doing. That's when you get in trouble. Goalies try and overplay the puck. They think. I mean, some of them are really good with the puck, but when they overplay it or overthink it, it's usually backfires.
0: Nedeljkovic got in trouble last game, and he started handling the puck, but wrong time, wrong moment. It happens. Off the faceoff, Delandria fans on the puck as he's body checked hard down to the ice by Lindgren. Ty Delandria getting up a little bit slowly. We'll keep our eye on him. He's going to stay in the fray as the cleared puck out to center ice goes to the Sharks line for Seattle. Skinner takes it back, moves up the middle of the ice. He's looking for Delandria, who's skating for the puck down the left wing. Bodied up there by Mahura as he pokes one in. And Kraken send it around the far boards. Gaudreau tried to clear it out, couldn't do it. Good pinch by Mukko Madulin kept it in play. And now it's Skinner and Delandria poking at the puck. Delandria just all over it here. Now it's Gaudette trying to spin it in deep. Got it around the boards. It'll be picked back up by Seattle there. Will they get it out? No. Good keep in by Ferraro. Now Wenberg's on the ice. He moves in, throws it across the rink. A one-time shot by Eklund. That is a great save by Decord. Kept in now on the rebound. Gaudette, Ferraro, back to the point. Quick shot from the right side by Dickinson is blocked on its way in. That was Tolvanen who might have gotten his skates on that. Instead, it pops around the boards near side. And Gaudreau for Seattle. Clears to center ice. Priorio back there. Leads to Foley. Breaks up the right. Picks up speed. Moves in. Shoots one. Wide of an net. Dickinson kicks it forward. Toffoli keeps it in. Slides it over across the rink to the right wing boards. And there's Wenberg. Back to the point. Dickinson down low. Toffoli tipped it toward the goal. Didn't get all of it. He was trying to get it over to Eklund. But Eklund goes into the corner. Wenberg now walking behind the Seattle net. Now over far side. Shot by Iorio wide. Kept in by Dickinson. Goes to the middle of the ice. Wenberg can't shoot it. Good coverage by Gaudreau. He'll drop instead for Eklund, who scoots behind the net. Centering attempt. That'll be intercepted and cleared all the way down by Stevenson. This will not be icing. Oh, yes, it will be. Good job by Iorio to get back here to ensure that the play was blown dead.
1: This is what happens when you are constantly pressuring another team in their end zone. They can't even make a clean pass out. They just have to chip it. And when they chip it, it gives the Sharks possession of the puck, regroup, and go right back on the attack.
0: And the faceoff will be deep inside the Kraken end. So all these Kraken players have to stay out there after the icing. Celebrini is out there with Graf and Chernyshov, as you'd expect in that scenario. Orloff and Klingberg on defense. It'll be Frederick Gaudreau in the circle against Celebrini, right side of Decord. Gaudreau's a pretty good faceoff man. He wins that draw. And the Kraken able to chip it out, and it's all the way down. Will it be another icing? No, that's a good clear by Kako. So that means the coaching staff of Seattle can change players and get fresh guys out there. Knocked down the ice by Graf inside the Seattle zone. Behind the net, Decord handled it. Dunn fed it ahead. Kako on the right. Getting checked by Orloff as the puck comes to the Sharks' line. And scooting back defensively to get there first with Celebrini. Puts the puck right on the tape on the right side for Chernyshov. Gains the offensive end. Protects the puck. Hands off to Macklin Celebrini. Moving into the corner. Tried to feed it to Graf. The puck was deflected. Celebrini gets it back. Chernyshov down low. Graf throwing it back to the point. Here's a chance. Orloff, the shot. Oh, Celebrini had a stick there. Couldn't quite get the stick on it. Otherwise, that might have been in. Instead, it's on the left boards. Celebrini in the forecheck there against Larson. Larson grabs it, though. Uses the boards and glass to wrap it down the ice. That's another icing call against Seattle.
1: That's that desperation. They are getting exhausted down there because the Sharks are shooting, recovering puck. They're just out hustling them right now.
0: Well, that's what you want, especially in the middle period, which is always a very challenging one. Right now, the faceoff coming up deep inside the Seattle zone. Right side of Joey Decord, who has been pretty solid in goal for the Seattle Kraken. Same thing on the other side for Yaroslav Askarov. Goals in the second, Tolvanen's fifth. Gaudette on the power play, his eighth of the season. Wenberg wins the draw cleanly. Ferraro on the point, slides it over to Mukhamadulin. Backhands down low and deep, but Decord's going to play that up the right side. Mukhamadulin kept it in, chipped it on one knee into the corner, and Eklund takes it behind the net. Slides to Wenberg, back to the point. Ferraro backskate, stops, shoots, blocked by Beniers. Wenberg takes the rebound, walks into the circle, drops it over near side to Foley, back to the point. Ferraro the drive, it hit his own teammate Eklund. It's in front of the goal. Eklund getting up slowly, as right now at the near side, it's picked back up by Wenberg and Ferraro. Ferraro walks down the left wing, throws it across the rink. Mukhamadulin back passes it. Wenberg couldn't shoot it. He tried to return feed it, but after all of that work, Seattle finally takes over. Let's take a look at Eklund as he moves back to the bench. I think he's going to skate it off and he'll be okay. That's a heck of a play. You got to have traffic in front of the goal. Unfortunately, the shot hit him.
1: Double-edged sword. You need a screen, and sometimes it hurts standing there.
0: Yep. As they say, pay the price for victory. Success only becomes before work in the dictionary, not anywhere else. Fed out to center ice. Here's a chance for Reeves, 1-on-3. He just chips it off the right boards and goes into the corner with two guys and hammers them both, Evans and Oleksiak, into the boards. Now to the point. A quick shot there by Iorio, blocked by the Kraken and cleared off the left boards. Not far enough for icing, so the Kraken will change. A lead pass up ice by Dickinson. Here's Ostapchuk. Now to Gaudreau. Across the ice. Looks for Iorio breaking in. Pass behind him. But Vinny reaches it. Feeds into the corner. There's Ostapchuk trying to center it. And it's off of a stick and came all the way across the ice. That's where Gaudette angles it, but it hit the glass, went up in the air, and hit the netting back behind the goaltender in the corner. So we've got a break in the action with 1:27 to go in the second period. And it's an exciting game. The shots are 24 apiece for the Sharks in Seattle. The score, the Sharks won, the Kraken won. This is the San Jose Sharks Audio Network. Ring in the new year at the Tank. 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Fans having a good time tonight on this 20th of December. Off the faceoff. Kraken win it in their own zone. Done. Long feed there for Tolvin and too far. Kind of got stepped up to by Orloff, and so no icing is the call there. Sharks able to flip it from their own zone out to the red line, but Dunn scoots back to get it. Watched by Chernyshov. Fed it off to the left side. Larson shoots into the Sharks' end. A bouncer, left side of the goal. Poked at, but a whistle. Somebody batted it down with a stick above the high stick above the shoulder, I should say. So the referee, in this case, Francois Saint-Laurent, says that the faceoff will be inside the Seattle zone.
1: You couldn't wait to say that name.
0: That is the French version of where I went to college. St. Lawrence University, Canton, New York. Saint-Laurent. You heard a lot of that language when you were in Quebec, didn't you?
1: I did.
0: Colisée was a fun place to call a game.
1: Certainly was.
0: Best hot dogs in the league, too.
1: You got that. The Chancho.
0: The Chancho. Back to action here. 1-1 the score. Glove down by Newman. Slides it back. Taken away there by Chernyshov, and he scoots off with the puck 1-on-3. Down the left. Cross the line. Puts on the brakes. Waits for help. Turns. Throws it back to Orloff on the point. Cross ice. Right side. There's Klingberg holding on. Looks for Celebrini behind the net, but they couldn't get contact. Orloff kept it in with Graf's help. He whips a backhander down the boards, but Larson read that. Got in the way as it was on the route to get to Celebrini. Instead, Larson fed it over. Now the puck is checked aside by Graf. Gets a little piece of his man right, but the Kraken pick up and send a long pass up. Larson and Newman dumps in from the Sharks' line, and Winterton is in the offensive zone. Sharks get numbers back there, though. Orloff and Delandry getting back and hustle to it. Good play by Delandry to get it around, and here come the Sharks again. Skinner across the line, trying the shot, blocked in front of the net. And the final seconds ticking off here in the second period. It'll be stopped in front of the goal by Decord. And that'll do it. But the Sharks, once again, stuck to their game plan, continue to press hard, and they basically outplayed the Kraken for much of this second frame, and they end up trading goals. So it's 1-1 after two.
1: It's the way it goes sometimes. You play your opponent, and the results are you're losing or you're tied. It's not in your favor, but you're outplaying them. Stick with the program. You will break through. I mean, Seattle hardly spent any time in the Sharks zone there. They did get one goal, but the presence was mostly in the Kraken's end, and just stay with it. They'll get a few here.
0: Goals in the second period. Ilya Tolvanen, his fifth of the season at 6:51, even strength, unassisted. And then on the power play, Adam Gaudette, his eighth of the season, ending a seven-game goalless drought at 11:22, assisted by Igor Chernyshov and Macklin Celebrini. Sharks outshot the Kraken 12-7 in the second period. The totals for the game so far. After 40 minutes of hockey, the Sharks have 24 shots on goal, and the Kraken also have 24. Stay with us on the San Jose Sharks Audio Network.
4: 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We're connecting you to more than 30 years of Sharks hockey. Let's go beyond the numbers.
0: When you look at the numbers for any NHL team, you have to do some analytics, and certainly that's become a bigger part of the sport over the course of the last several years. The analytics for the Seattle Kraken do not look all that great. In fact, they are 1-9-1 in their last 11 games. They've been outscored 43 goals to 22 in those contests. And ever since November 23rd, when they sat in fifth place overall in the Western Conference, they have plummeted to the bottom of the Pacific Division and to 15th position in the Western Conference. They were outshot 46-23 by Calgary on Thursday and lost that game 4-2. It has been a tough time for a team that just traded Mason Marchment yesterday to the Columbus Blue Jackets for a couple of draft picks and has injuries to players like Jared McCann and Jaden Schwartz and Brandon Montour and Berkeley Catton and Matt Murray and several others during the course of the year. So how do you maximize your opportunities against a team like this that's absolutely desperate and comes in to SAP Center needing a victory? Well, Ryan Warshawski talked about what he thought is the best way.
5: I think our team speed, I think when we play quick, you know, coming out of our own end and then through the neutral zone when we play fast. We've seen that here lately, too. We can get on teams, and I think we did a good job of that when we've played them. Even the one, the second one there, we lost. You know, we had moments in the second period where we got our transition going. So that would be a big key tonight, and slowing down. They're a rush team. They can get on the rush. They can go. So we got to make sure we're aware. We get numbers back.
0: The Sharks don't necessarily have a lot of speed burners on the team, but they make decisions quickly, and that makes them a faster club when everything is clicking. The one guy who can skate is Jeff Skinner. He missed the last game after playing in his 1,100th NHL game against Calgary on Tuesday, and the coaches decided to hold him out. Part of the reason is he has no goals and one assist in his last 10 games before he entered the fray this evening against the Kraken. How do you get more out of Skinner? Well, head coach Ryan Warshawski had some thoughts on that topic as well.
5: Yeah, I think it comes to the way we want to play with our structure and having good details and good habits. And, you know, I think this is, you know, probably a little different situation that he's been in his career. But, again, there's some expectations that you need to play with and a standard that you need to play with while you're wearing that jersey. And really that's what it comes down to. So we know he's a guy that can score. He can create offense. We've seen that. You know, can we clean up some detail stuff?
0: Experience the game like never before. With insights and stats calculated by SAP, we connect you to 30-plus years of Sharks hockey going beyond the numbers. Teams are coming back onto the ice. We'll have the third period next on the Sharks Audio Network. Face-off at center ice, and we are underway in the third period here at SAP Center at San Jose. Sharks 1, Kraken 1. Right now play inside the Kraken zone, but the pass goes off the skate of Kaapo Kakko, and now Igor Chernyshov tries to make something out of that, but he can't get around players, and it's cleared back out. Everly in the neutral zone, a nice body check on John Klingberg. Now he pressures Orlov, but Dmitry Orlov, far side of the ice, is able to angle one forward and get it down the surface. And now it's a turnover by the Kraken in front. A shot toward the net, off the post, they score! Conan Graf took that puck on the turnover. He got the pass from Chernyshov, put it off the post, and in the scramble in the ensuing play, it ends up going in the back of the net. 36 seconds into the second period, and the Sharks take advantage of a Kraken mistake, and boy, that's a big one. It is 2-1 San Jose. What a job there by the Sharks to force the turnover behind the net. Vince Dunn is all by himself, and it was deflected by Graf. He got it back from Chernyshov. The puck went off, but then the goaltender put the puck into his own net with maybe some help from the D, and Conan Graf will get credit for that goal.
1: That was an odd goal.
0: Take it.
1: Absolutely.
0: Take it.
1: You know what? The Sharks deserve some good bounces the way they've been playing.
0: Well, Conan Graf now has goals in consecutive games. His point-scoring streak is now at 4. And he has 3 goals and 3 assists in that span. Here come the Sharks right back in. Wenberg's line looking for some more time. Across the blue line, Mukko Madulin goes to Ferraro, who's in deep in the left wing corner as if he were a forward. He turns, pushed behind the net there. There's William Eklund fighting for control of it. Being ridden off the play by a much bigger Ryan Lindgren. And finally the Kraken pick up and scoot out. Chandler Stevenson gets to the red line for Seattle and just softly tosses into the San Jose zone. Mukko Madulin back to get it. A little help from Toffoli to clear it out. But Evans intercepts at the Sharks' line. Fed it over to Newman, who shoots it in. Line change for Lane Lambert's team as the Sharks pick up. And Delandria's line will try to make some hay with it. They can't. They're stopped at the Seattle line. And Riker Evans takes it back for the Kraken and moves from right to left up to the Sharks' blue line and dumps in. A turnaround shot off a weird bounce on the boards, but Newman fanned on it, and the Sharks can't clear. Captain, oh, they score! Riker Evans from the point puts one toward the net. I'm not sure if that deflected off of something, but it ended up moving up top to the stick side on Askarov, and suddenly it's 2-2 as the Kraken's Evans gets a weird goal at 1:55 of this third period.
1: I just don't think Askarov's seen it. We've talked about it all night, about having a presence in front of the goalie. I don't think there was a presence in front of the goalie. It may have been a higher screen, but it was a simple wrist shot to the net, and it found the back of the net.
0: And Riker Evans just barely kept that puck in, and he sent it toward the goal. I don't think it hit Mooka Madulin's stick on the way in. It just sort of fluttered upward and into the net. And I agree with you. I think maybe he didn't see it. It's off the faceoff now. It's dumped all the way ahead, but it's going to come all the way back into the Seattle zone as the Kraken shoot it all the way down. What do you think, Owen, on that play?
1: Yeah, you see some bodies there. I'm trying to see. No, it's straight in. He just didn't see it. There's a lot of crisscrossing going in front of his eyesight there.
0: So strange. I think maybe, oh, it hit off his shoulder. That's why it bounced upstairs. Okay. So maybe a little deep in the net on that one. Maybe.
1: You know, I think the position might have been fine. It's just the guys crisscrossing, trying to pick up players, got in his line of sight.
0: Third goal of the season for Riker Evans, as Colin Graf just before that got an unassisted goal. So two goals in the first 2 minutes make this 2-2. What's going to happen now? Well, in this situation, when you want to settle things down, you throw out the fourth line if you're Coach Ryan Warsawski, and he does that. They've been very consistent. Ostapchuk takes it, walks to the middle, shoots a hard wrist shot right on save made by Decord. Rebound poked out around the boards. Klingberg kept it in, but a rink-wide toss goes out of the zone, and Celebrini will have to wait for everybody to get onside. So Macklin just drops it backwards, gets a return feed from Klingberg, feeds on the right, Chernyshov across the line, shoots one toward the net, wide. Rebound, Orlov kept it in. Orlov checked by Eberle, but throws behind the net. Chernyshov trying to reach it, has it at the near boards, hit hard by Larson. And he's reversed the puck behind the net. Graf couldn't get it, instead Dunn does. And Dunn puts it off a stick, and it goes off of somebody and out of the zone. Up the right side come the Kraken. They move up to the Sharks line. Veneers, Eberle on the ice, along with Kaapo Kakko. They're forechecking. Eberle right wing side keeps it into Veneers. Very crafty with the puck, tries to make a play there in the corner, but Klingberg rides him off the puck, and it's lifted out by Celebrini, and that's a perfect clear. It'll be short of icing, and the Sharks will get a perfect change. Little plays like that, I mean, Celebrini, just a great ability.
1: Yeah, he understands that Kraken are trying to put some pressure on, just flip it out and buy some time for a change.
0: Kraken move from right to left in the third period. Pressure there by Eklund and forced it out. That's going to be an offside play. Good job by Eklund there on Lindgren one-on-one. And so they will blow the play dead and bring the faceoff out of the zone. Little plays like that win you games.
1: It's just an extra little step or two that you got to hustle for and put the pressure on the defenseman to try and keep the puck in, and eventually goes offside.
0: So Colin Graf getting his ninth goal of the season, 36 seconds in on the fluky play. Riker Evans, his third of the year. And so far, they have yet to award assists on either one of them. In Graf's case, it's because the goaltender of the defense knocked the puck into their own net, and he was the last guy to touch it after it hit the post. Eklund back checking, Celebrini-like, knocking the puck away, but here comes the Kraken attack. Lindgren across the line, shoots, and he scored! From almost the similar position that Riker Evans just scored. Now it's Lindgren who puts it up top, and he beats Askarov through traffic, and suddenly it's 3-2 Kraken.
1: Unless I've seen it wrong, I think it's just a similar play. It's a screen that his own player is screening him, and he just doesn't see it. It goes over the shoulder again. Same spot.
0: Very odd. This one at 4:27 of the third period. And it is a 3-2 Kraken lead. And for Ryan Lindgren, it'll be his first goal of the year.
1: Oh, I think it went off a foot.
0: Did it go off of a foot of a defender? Yeah. Or was it Tolvanen in front?
1: I think it went off one of the Sharks players' inside ankle and redirected towards the net.
0: Well, a couple of fluky goals in the third, and now it's 3-2 Kraken. Now Ryan Winterton for Seattle moves into the Shark zone. Remember, the Kraken, one win in their previous 11 games. And the Sharks do not want to be the team that falls here. Moving from left to right, Gaudette, who's got a goal for the Sharks today, backhands into Kraken territory. Skinner in forechecking quickly, puts the pressure there on the defenseman Larson. Worked free though by Larson, and he put it through the reach of Skinner around the boards to the near side. Skinner trying to get it back, loses on the check there to Dunn. Newman takes it back for Seattle, flips to right, down the left he comes, into the shark zone, puts on the brakes on the boards. Nice move on Skinner, moving into the middle, shoots one, stick save made by Askarov. Very big after giving up those two goals for Askarov to make that save right there. And the Sharks grab the rebound and gobble up the puck. Skinner, not the best of passes across the rink. Got it out of the zone at least, but the Kraken will move back in. Klingberg deflecting the pass. Myers puts it in front, but a big collision knocks the net off the mooring. And so we have a whistle, and play stopped with 14:27 left in the third period. A wild third to start. Three quick goals in the first 4.5 minutes. Graf is ninth, Evans is third, and then Lindgren his first. That one coming from Stevenson and Gaudreau at 4:27. Let's pause 10 seconds for station ID on the Sharks Audio Network.
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0: Great to have you with us here at SAP Center. I'm Dan Rusinowski along with Owen Nolan. The game has just gotten a little bit tense here. The Sharks had the lead briefly, but the Kraken have come back and scored a couple of big ones. Seattle with some momentum here gets the draw. Melanson in the corner knocking his man off the puck there. Orloff went down, and that's not easy to do. But the Sharks' Klingberg picks up, goes to Delandria, and out to center ice. Ostapchuk is able to shoot one in deep. Barkley Goodrow in forecheck ties up his man Evans in the corner. Now Ostapchuk arrives on the scene along with Melanson. They're all grinding it out in the corner. Ostapchuk pokes the puck. Evans gets a piece of it. Ostapchuk finishes his check. Reeves knocks the puck free. Reeves hammering his man in the corner, but standing up and trying to make the play there was Ranker Evans. They got it around the boards, but Klingberg kept it in. To Barkley Goodrow, back to Klingberg. Shoots toward the net, and the puck is deflected wide. Every time it goes toward the net tonight, it's an adventure. It's behind the goal line now. Barkley Goodrow and Ranker Evans grind it out. Barkley with the puck, trying to work it free here. Loses on a stick check. Reeves the hit there on the far side on Cartier, but the Kraken have possession, and they lift it over these forecheckers. Reeves gloved it down. Cartier got it back, and at the red line shoots in. It was a pretty good battling shift there for both teams.
1: That's a lot of beef on that ice right there.
0: Better believe it. Right now, some great scoring comes out. Macklin Celebrini on the ice. 54 points this year. The Sharks poke the pass up. Graf from ahead of the red line shoots it in. And now Graf is on the right wing side. Is able to rim it around. The Kraken pick it up. They try to clear, and they do. And there's a race for it. And Ferraro better put his head down. And he does against Kaapo Kakko. Uses his skates to kick it away from Kakko, who thought he could get it. The Sharks backhanded out up the right wing side to Chernyshov. Checked on the near boards by Larson, who stepped right up to the Russian rookie. And so the Kraken get it deep into the Sharks' end. And Askarov plays it. Long pass off of Chernyshov's skate, comes all the way down. And now it's Decord who plays it up the boards. And the Kraken exit their zone. They dump in from center ice. Frederick Gaudreau had a solid first period. Has won some key faceoffs and has an assist on the go-ahead goal. Knocked it forward. But here come the Sharks the other way. Led by Graf with Chernyshov across the line. Graf getting the shot. It's blocked. And the rebound ricocheted out of the zone. Poked at there by Orloff and Klingberg. But Gaudreau is right there to check the puck aside. And it'll be Wenberg that tries to work it free. Kicked it in the skates as he got knocked down. Fans wanted a penalty there against Stevenson, not called. And it probably shouldn't have been. Right now in the neutral zone, Orloff winds up, drives one in, into the right wing corner of the Kraken zone. Wenberg and Eklund are in there. Toffoli is hoping the puck pokes free, and it does. And Toffoli rims it around in deep. There's Dickinson to keep it in play. He better get back, though, as he gets his stick tied up. Alexiak knocked it ahead. Gaudreau feeds it to center ice for Seattle. And a little flip toward the net. Pretty wise move by Stevenson to try to bounce another one past Askarov. But he made the save, and the Sharks hold on to the puck. Dickinson and Iorio start to move it out. Long pass off the left boards by Iorio. Here's Toffoli into the zone to Eklund. Cuts behind the net. Wrap around a tip. That's a great save by goaltender Decord, and he's able to hang on with 11:20 remaining in this third period, and the Kraken continuing to lead by a single goal. A break in the action. This broadcast is coming to you from SAP Center at San Jose. The score, the Seattle Kraken 3, the San Jose Sharks 2. This is the San Jose Sharks Audio Network. Well, things are getting a little nerve-wracking here in the third period for San Jose Sharks hockey. They were up by the score of 2-1, but suddenly, very quickly, and two goals by the Kraken put them in front 3-2. We got 11:20 left in the third period, so there's time. Colin Graf has 6 goals in the month of December, which is certainly a good number. And Macklin Celebrini has extended his point-scoring streak to 5 games, Graf to 4. But all of that doesn't matter because the score is 3-2 in favor of the Kraken right now. Wennberg, who started the Kraken history by being a member of that expansion team, will step in against the team he used to play for. And he'll probably get thrown out against Ben Myers. So Tyler Toffoli will take this faceoff, left side of Decor. And faceoff won by Myers. Cleared back out by Seattle. Back skating. Klingberg had it, lost it to right.

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1: A combination of Wright and Newman. And Yanni Newman for Seattle. Stick handles up to the red line and just smacks it in. Klingberg puts it back off the stick of Wennberg. Coming out of the zone, Ryan Lindgren ended a 41-game goalless drought with his first of the year. Dumps it back into the Shark zone. Capo Kako has it there. Gave it away. Dickinson clears it out. And Lindgren will take it back in the neutral territory and feed to Matty Beniers on the left for a dump in. It winds up left right wing side of the Sharks zone from their point of view. Left side of the goal now. Cleared back out to center ice. Got to get my direction straight there. Stolen away. Here comes Eberle moving in. Backhand chance. That is deflected wide. That was a mini two-on-one with Eberle. Had a man in front too. The Sharks take it away. And a lead pass goes to Gaudet up the left wing side. One-on-one against Beniers. He turns away from him, throws it back. Ferraro, the drive, save. There's Gaudet for the rebound. Can't shoot it. Delandria feeds it back to Ferraro. He shoots it again. Stick save made by Decore. Rebound left wing boards. Nice pinch by Ferraro to keep it in play. Here's Gaudet moving up the left wing boards. Feeds it back to Graf. Graf drops it back for Mukko Madulin. He shoots just wide. Rebound off the right boards. Graf takes it, moves into the circle, right wing side, cuts to the corner, and tries to center it. Missed everybody. And Mukko Madulin wasn't on the point there. He was kind of trying to sneak in a little bit. And unfortunately, that decision caused the puck to exit the zone.
2: Yeah, he was creeping down trying to get a pass, but he crept down so far that the lane wasn't open for the pass.
1: Right now, Celebrini's on the ice. Sharks down by a single goal in the third. 9 minutes to play. 3-2 Seattle. Here's Igor Chernyshov moving into the zone. Tees up, shoots. Blocked there by the stick of Larson. Rebound. Nice check there by Tolvanen. Take it away from Celebrini. Tolvanen lugs his way up to the Sharks line. Dumps in. Moves in for the hit on Dickinson. The Sharks defenseman poked it forward. And Graf sends it ahead. Chernyshov with speed. Crosses the line. Drop pass. Orloff moving in deep. He cuts back behind the net. There's Graf to get it. Big check very hard into the boards by Larson. And a big scrum for it. Chernyshov is in there too, along with Stevenson. They continue to scrape for the puck in the area back behind Decord. Fans getting a little impatient as all four of those players finally, in a rare situation, get a freezing of the puck and a whistle coming up.
2: Neither team wanted to give possession of that puck, so they decided just to sit in the corner and freeze it, but it'll benefit the Sharks unless they're taking it outside.
1: We'll find out. Right now, we've got a break in the action with 8:20 remaining in the game. Our broadcast is coming to you from SAP Center at San Jose with the score. The Seattle Kraken 3 and the San Jose Sharks 2. 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Right now, the shots are 29 apiece, but the Kraken lead by the score of 3-2 with 8:20 to play in the third. Faceoff coming up deep in Kraken ice. A couple of bizarre goals to start the third period, and then a go-ahead goal for Seattle by Ryan Lindgren from long distance. Stevenson and Gaudreau assisting at 4:27 on that one. The Kraken get the draw, and they move into the Shark zone. Tolvanen sends it toward the net. Stevenson was there. If he tips that, it might have gone in. But he missed the puck. He had his stick lifted, and the Sharks' Orloff leads it ahead. Toffoli walks down the right across the line, tried to make the play to the middle, intercepted. Vince Dunn steps up. His body checked there by Orloff, but he got the pass ahead. Stevenson on the left crosses the line, feeds across the rink, gunned on net by Capo Kako, and a save made by an alert Askarov, and he hangs on with 7:44 to go.
2: Good challenge right there. Puck's a little wide, takes a shot, but Askarov breaks down the angle. Easy save.
1: Here's a little note about Macklin Celebrini. He's got an assist tonight. So this is his 7th game against the Kraken in his career, and he has a point in all 7 games. He is the second Shark to begin a career against a team and get points in their first 7 games. A little bit of a bizarre stat, but Johan Garpenlöv did it against his old Red Wings team when he came to San Jose too all those years.

0: go.
1: Celebrini plays like he's got a point every game.
0: Doesn't he? Every period sometimes. You're right. Well, back to action in the Kraken zone. Delandria works it free. Skinner, Mukhamudulin fires one up high and wide. It was a good chance for Big Mook. He just missed the net. Skinner trying to dig it free. Now it's Delandria fighting for control. They poke it back behind the Seattle net. And the Kraken's Oleksiak clears the center, but the F3 there, Gaudette, intercepts it and throws it back into the Seattle defensive zone. 7:08 to play in the third. It is a 3-2 lead for the Kraken. Seattle starting to move it out. Here's Chandler Stevenson moving right to left. Slips by Mukhamudulin down the left across the line. Cuts back behind the goal line on the outside. Hit hard by Ferraro, but he held the puck. From the right corner, put it back to the point men. Dunn and Larson exchange. Larson the shot off Gaudreau skates. Wide. Stevenson back to Frederick Gaudreau. Good defensive play by Colin Graf. And not only steal the puck, but he bounced it off the boards. And Celebrini rushes out to center. 1-4. Celebrini across the line trying to make the play. Now Graf steals it. Celebrini shoots it. It's blocked. Celebrini poked it. But unfortunately, Chernyshov was trying to reach for it too. And so he couldn't handle the puck. Instead, it's sent back the other way by Seattle into the Shark zone. Vinny Iorio is back defensively there with Dickinson. Dickinson wants the puck, he gets it. He carries up to the red line on the right wing and shoots in. 6:15 to play in the third. Sharks need one to tie. Iorio on the point, shoots, block, wide. Dickinson jumps in, keeps it in play. Backhands behind the net to the far corner. Celebrini's in forechecking there. Bothering Larson, putting him up against the boards. Competing, trying to get that puck. Larson hanging onto it. Now Reeves is out there trying to get a piece of the puck. He has it now, and he throws it across the rink. The only thing he could do was get it off the right boards. Instead, Evans intercepts. He's got a big goal today. Riker Evans for Seattle. Carries up to the Sharks line and shoots in. Iorio far side spins off a check. Taking it back, Zach Ostapchuk. Trying to poke it forward. It's going in the direction of the goaltender. Decord. Decord kept it away from Ostapchuk, rushing toward the play. There's Ryan Reeves chipping it ahead. Inside the Seattle territory, a backskating Josh Mahura there, watched by Reeves. He went behind his net, put on the brakes there. Reeves applying the pressure. Mahura hanging out, letting the clock tick. Crowd doesn't like that. Finally, Mahura tosses it over to Ben Myers. He's up the left side, past Gaudreau. Up to the Sharks line, loses on the sweep check there to Orlov. The puck bounces back behind the Sharks net, and Orlov sends it up the middle, right to Gaudreau. Barkley to center. Across the line to Reeves on the right. Banked it, dropped past Klingberg. Right back to Reeves. Right circle shot toward the net. It's blocked. And that's Melanson that did that. They fight for control of it. And the Kraken managed to push it out of the zone.
1: Kraken are desperate for a win, and they're doing anything they can do to block a shot.
0: 4:43 remaining in the third. And the clock continues to tick in this game on the Sharks. San Jose trailing by the score of 3-2. They move across the line with Wennberg, the former Kraken forward. Turning in the corner, feeds it back to Klingberg, gets a return pass right boards. He spins away from Beniers. He walks into the right circle. He turns to his right. He feeds it back, and Orlov skates down the wing into the circle. He tried to cut it in front, but the stick lifted, and it's out of the zone. And there's a race for the puck. Can Eberle get it? He does get a piece of it. That continues to get the clock ticking. Wennberg back in his own zone, dropped it off. He gets a return now from Klingberg. Klingberg's on his way to the bench, as is Orlov. Here comes Wennberg up ice to center. Across the line, Eklund gets the drop. Shoots one right on goal. Easy save there for Decord. Kept in by Dickinson. Turns away from the puck. Flings it cross ice. There's Ferraro. Down to Foley. Back to Ferraro. Left point. He's got room. He shoots one. Save. Rebound. Poke that. Eklund can't bang it in as the goaltender Decord does the splits and basically twisted his body into a pretzel on the side of the ice. And he fell down and made the save with 3:42 to go.
1: How did he keep that out? I need to see a replay on that. I mean, that was incredible.
0: It really was something else. We have a break in the action. 3:42 to play, third period. It's 3-2 Kraken. Back after this on the Sharks Audio Network. Nail-biting time at SAP Center at San Jose. 3:42 to go, third period. Shots 32-30 in favor of the Sharks, but the Kraken on top by a 3-2 count. Who's on the ice? The people you expect. That's who? Celebrini, Graf, Chernyshov, and they've got Orlov and Dickinson out there on defense. Interesting. Sam Dickinson is an offensive defenseman here, Owen Nolan, and the Sharks are putting him out in this situation.
1: great opportunity for him being out there. And it shows the coach has confidence in him to get the job done.
0: William Eklund has six shots on goal. Nothing has gone, and he's dashed two for the night, which is unfortunate. The Sharks are going to try to make it happen here. Celebrini wins it. Dickinson shoots it. It's blocked by Gaudreau, and the puck is out of play. You know, Frederick Gaudreau, the forward for the Seattle Kraken, had five shots on goal in the first period, which is his best that he's ever done in a 20-minute span. But he's got an assist on the go-ahead goal, but a little block like that. He's doing a lot of little things in this game.
1: Yeah, like I said before, they are desperate for a win. They're going to do anything they can to find that win, and blocking shots is part of it.
0: Off the draw, Graf won a battle in the corner, got it back for a Dickinson chance, but it got blocked on its way in, and the Kraken push it out of the zone. From the red line, they dump it into the Sharks' territory. Celebrini and Dickinson are back there. Sharks clear it out. Here's a play to Macklin at center. He weaves to his left. He's across the line. He stick handles out, looking for Graf through his reach. Orlov kept it in. Goes to Celebrini on the right corner. Sends to the middle of the ice, but that's intercepted by Gaudreau. Who else? And he clears it out to center ice himself with a stick handling move. Got to the red line and dumped it all the way down. And with 3 minutes to play in the third period, the Sharks are starting to run out of time. They're down 3-2. They move it out. Unfortunately, Ostapchuk couldn't hold the puck. Kako comes back in. Tees up, shoots. Glove save made by Askarov. And he's able to hang on with traffic trying to set up in front for a rebound.
1: My win streak as a radio announcer is in jeopardy right now.
0: It is indeed. Looking at the total records, you have an outstanding record with San Jose Sharks Audio Network broadcasts. They're getting new guys to step onto the ice. I do actually keep track of this.
1: Oh, I know you do. You've got everything.
0: Owen Nolan is 2-0-1 this season with an .833 win percentage, number one again among guys that have multiple games. There's a shot by Myers toward the net. A little friendly setup there that we've got. Is right now behind the goal line. A dig for the puck. 2:30 to play in the third. Work loose. Ben Myers turns. He's got Winterton in front. He carries behind the net against Ferraro. He just holds the puck. That's some good stick handling by Myers. Killing the clock here with Winterton behind the San Jose net. Finally, Ferraro worked it free, and Delandria will scoot out with it. He's chased by Winterton, but he gets the center. He tries to backhand it in deep across the line. Knocked back the other way by Seattle. And so the Sharks can't pull their goaltender just yet. Let's see what Klingberg's going to do here. Gaudette's off. Delandria is off. Celebrini is on. He gets the puck. He races across the line. Tries to do it himself. Loses on the stick check to Stevenson. And now it's worked free by Celebrini's defensive play. There goes the goalie. Extra attacker. Fed out to the slot. A chance. Deflected on net. Right in front of the goal by the Sharks' William Eklund. And it's covered up by Decor.
1: Well, after what I witnessed in Pittsburgh, just under 2 minutes here. We only need one goal. I'm not fazed.
0: No, there's plenty of time, right? The miracle in Pittsburgh, certainly one of the games we'll remember forever. Right now, the Sharks would like to do something at home for the crowd before they break for Christmas on the home schedule. Off the faceoff, Wenberg wins it. Extra attacker on for the Sharks. Klingberg exchanges, holds the puck, throws it toward the net. Deflected wide. Celebrini tries to keep it in, and he does. On the right boards there, grinding it out. Work free by Skinner behind the net. Centering play in front. And unfortunately, Toffoli couldn't get it. Empty net for Tolvanen. Feeds it ahead. Stevenson waits. Stick handles. Scores. So Chandler Stevenson waited until the 18:36 mark of the third period to extend his goal streak to four straight. But either way you look at it, it's 4-2 Seattle. And that's a tough one to give up.
1: Unfortunate play right there. Tried to force a pass in front of the net. Trying to get it through two sticks. One gets tipped, and then Seattle manages to pick off the pass, and down they go.
0: And Stevenson skated past the reach of Macklin Celebrini trying to get it as he pumped it into the net. Down to the final minute of play in the third.
2: 1 minute left.
0: Worked loose. Net is empty to our left. Sharks need two goals now. Moving in, Skinner drops it over for Eklund. Looks for it back. Walks behind the net. Throws it toward the goal. Save made to Cord. Rebound. Celebrini whipped it across the rink. It deflected back to him. We're down to 40 seconds remaining in the game, and the Sharks need two goals. We're getting close to Billy Mosianko time. Behind the goal line. It's picked back up now by Eklund. Worked it free. Celebrini gives it over to Skinner. He turns. He shoots. Save made. Rebound. Fired wide by Toffoli. That might have given the Sharks another chance. Here's a play by Skinner keeping it in. 20 seconds remaining in the game. But the puck is deflected out of the zone. There's a chase for it. There's a penalty coming up on Skinner now as he held up Eberle. And so that's how the game's going to end. Penalty is going to be against the Sharks. And with 14 seconds to go.
1: It's not. They're giving it to Seattle.
0: Oh, wait. They're going to call Seattle for this. Hold on. They're calling Eberle for holding. How about that? Looked like that looked to me like Skinner interfered with
1: him. Absolutely, Skinner did. He got away with one.
0: Wow. Holding call on Eberle, and he is not happy at all going to the box. What a job by Skinner to get that one. So that comes at 19 minutes, 45 seconds. I mean, that's interference. I'm telling you what we're looking at. Wow. The Sharks will take it. Dickinson is being asked to go onto the point. Six attackers for San Jose. Can you imagine? 14 seconds. Could they get two goals?
1: What did we say before? We've seen weirder things.
0: We sure have. Delandria will step in against Stevenson. Delandria wins the draw. Chernyshov shoots it right on goal. Glup save made down low there by Decord. Has really been rock solid, but that was a good scoring chance.
1: Absolutely. If that went in, I don't know what would happen.
0: Well, they have 11 seconds to get two goals. 4-2, Seattle. Delandria against Stevenson, again on the faceoff. Can he get it back to Chernyshov for a quick shot? Not this time. Loose puck. Can the Sharks get it? No. Stevenson angles it, clears it. It's going toward the empty net. It's going to be wide. Will it be icing? Well, no, it won't be. It's all the way down, and it is over. No icing because the Kraken were killing a penalty. And they come back and end an absolutely lengthy period of time in which winning was almost non-existent. One win in their previous 11 games. The Kraken coming out to surround Joey Decord. It was solid in net, making 35 saves. Final shots were 37-32 San Jose. And so they outshoot the opponent again, as they did with Dallas. But they lose by the score of 4-2. Go figure.
1: Well, it's one of those games that I truly believe the Sharks outplayed them. For a majority of this game, the Sharks spent most of the time in the Kraken's end. And they deserve better tonight. It just came up short. It's just the way it goes sometimes. You put a good effort in, and the other team finds a way to win.
0: Once again, the final shots in the third period. 13-7 favoring San Jose. Totals for the game, Sharks 37 and the Kraken 32. But solid goaltending by Joey Decord, a big and maybe understated part of this game. The San Jose Sharks go down to defeat and have lost two straight games at home, heading into their final game before the Christmas break on the road in Vegas on Tuesday. Stand by, we get more coming up on the San Jose Sharks Audio Network.
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0: In front of a sellout crowd of 17,435 fans, the final score is the Seattle Kraken 4 and the San Jose Sharks 2. That includes an empty net goal at the end by Chandler Stevenson, who extended his goal-scoring streak to four straight games, but he also has points in eight straight. Macklin Celebrini extended his point streak to five straight games and Colin Graf to four. But that's a bitter taste in the Sharks' mouth as they were hoping for a big victory at home to go on the road for their final game before Christmas. But unfortunately, instead, they have a two-game losing streak. Owen Nolan, the Sharks had good moments in this game. For much of the contest, they looked like if they could just get an opportunity toward the net once or twice that would go their way, they would stick it out and get the victory. But unfortunately for them, it didn't happen.
1: Yeah, unfortunately indeed. I believe the Seattle Kraken were listening to my keys of the game, just get the pucks to the net, because two of them went right in, and I'm not sure Askarov even seen them.
0: Well, those were the key plays of the game in the third period. Askarov and Joey Decord were outstanding up until that point, but then inexplicably, Ryker Evans just tossed the puck toward the net, and it ended up going up high, top corner. That was an unassisted goal that tied the game 2-2 after the Sharks took the 2-1 lead. And then Ryan Lindgren, from a very similar spot, decided, hey, if it worked for Ryker Evans, I'm going to try it. And he ended a 41-game goalless drought by putting his first goal of the season into the net, and that proved to be the game winner.
1: Yeah, after the replay, I originally thought it went straight in as well, but after seeing the replay, it looked like it went off the Sharks player's leg. Not much of a redirection, but enough to find the back of the net.
0: So the Sharks fall by the score of 4-2 to the Seattle Kraken. Big win for the Kraken to get back in the win column. San Jose drops back to 17-15-3, 37 points. They are 10-7-3 at SAP Center this season. Meanwhile, the Kraken had not won a game on the road against the Pacific Division before tonight. Seattle now 13-14-6. They've got 32 points, just 5 behind the Sharks in the standings. When we come back, the instant replay next on the San Jose Sharks Audio Network.
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0: It's time for the Sharks instant replay of a game at SAP Center at San Jose, played before a crowd of 17,435 fans. Final score, the Seattle Kraken 4 and the San Jose Sharks 2. And here is how it happened. First period, Seattle had 17 shots against Yaroslav Askarov, and the Sharks had 12 against Joey Decord, but nobody scored. It was a goaltender's period, and it started with a break for William Eklund just about 5 minutes in. Wennberg knocked down by Tolvin, but dropped it back. Klingberg throws it out. Eklund feeds on the right to Foley. Lead pass back. It's going to be a breakaway. Eklund moving in, shooting it. Save made. Nice stop by the goaltender Decord, and the rebound gobbled up by Oleksiak, who was right there to close the gap. Nice play there by Decord. Good attempt by Eklund, who ended up with a team-high number of shots on goal. 6 to my last count, as it was a great save by Decord and an outstanding opportunity for the Kraken to move up the ice. They didn't do it, though. The Sharks would put more pressure on. And with about 11 minutes remaining in the period, a little less than 12, Joey Decord made another big save on Igor Chernyshov, making a bid for his first National Hockey League tally. Three-man attack led by Settembrini on the right, graph across the line. Now in front of that by himself, Chernyshov the drive. Oh, what a save by Decord. And the puck is tipped into him on the rebound. Two great chances in the early going for Igor Chernyshov to get his first NHL goal. And two big saves by Joey Decord. Indeed, two great saves by Joey Decord there, but it was still nothing-nothing. Don't forget the other side of the ice, though. Yaroslav Askarov was pretty big. Here's a save he made on Kaapo Kakko late. Orlov still out there on the right side now. He'll go back to get it. He knows the check is coming there from Eberle, who worked it free. Oh, wide open in front. Kakko, and a one-time shot. Great save by Askarov with a minute 10 left in the period. That was a big save by Askarov to keep the score nothing-nothing. But the play would go back into the Shark zone in the second period, and it would be Eli Tolvanen who would give the Kraken first crack. Can the Sharks get it? Uh-oh, kick backwards by Settembrini. Wrong direction. Moving in. The Kraken score! That's Tolvanen, who took that puck away from Settembrini's kick, moved down the middle of the ice, and with a hard wrist shot, beats Askarov at 6:52 of the second period to give the Seattle Kraken the 1-0 lead. So, unassisted goal there for Eli Tolvanen in his fifth of the season, as Settembrini's kick ended up inadvertently on his stick. He raced in, and Askarov a little bit upset with himself on that one at 6:51, but it wouldn't be the most upset he'd be before the game was over. At 11:22 of the second period, well, before we get to that, let's talk about the big save that Joey Decord made on Colin Graf, and then Mario Ferraro with about 10:07 to go. Here's Ferraro jumping up. He has a man on the right, Graf, moving on the defense, cutting in front, backhand shot. Great save by Decord! And a penalty is coming up to Seattle as well, as Colin Graf and Mario Ferraro combining on a great scoring chance. That was a good chance. Graf on the right side got hooked a little bit. That resulted in a penalty, and in fact, it did result in a power play that would give the Sharks a big goal. Final seconds of the power play ticking off, 35 to go. Here's Settembrini shooting it. Save made. Score! Adam Gaudette's in front of the net. A
4: and he wins that little 50-50 battle with Oleksiak in front of the goal, and Gaudette is able to bang it in to tie this contest 1-1, and there it is, a power play goal for Adam Gaudette, and the Sharks have evened things up with Gaudette's eighth of the season. Nice goal by Gaudette, won that little battle with Oleksiak, but let's not forget about Igor Chernyshev on that play. He also got an assist with Macklin Celebrini. Celebrini extending his point-scoring streak to 5 straight games, and he has scored every time he has played against the Kraken, either a goal or an assist, all 7 games. That equals a mark by Johan Garpenlöf for the best start against a single opponent in San Jose Sharks history. But back to Chernyshev, I think he was in front of a net too on that play, was a big part of it.
1: Well, I thought he had a great game. He was definitely recognizable when he was on the ice. He drove the puck to the net. He shot the puck. Definitely bright future for this kid.
4: So, at this point, it was 1-1. Gaudette, his eighth. A power play goal from Chernyshev and Celebrini at 11:22 of the second, and it was all even. But we came to the third period of action. Now, Seattle is a pretty good comeback team in spite of the fact that coming into tonight's action, they had only 1 win in their previous 11 games. They were kind of the cardiac kids, and they end up with their 6th comeback win after trailing in the third period. They were trailing in the third because of a fluky goal 36 seconds in that turned out to be Colin Graf's. But Dmitry Orlov, far side of the ice, is able to angle one forward and get it down the surface. And now it's a turnover by the Kraken in front. A shot toward the net, off the post. They score. Colin Graf took that puck on the turnover. He got the pass from Chernyshev, put it off the post. And in the scramble in the ensuing play, it ends up going in the back of the net. 36 seconds into the second period, and the Sharks take advantage of a Kraken mistake. And boy, that's a big one. It is 2-1 San Jose. That's 36 seconds into the third period. Graf, his 9th goal of the season. It was unassisted, even though Chernyshev got him the puck, because it went off the post. And then, as it turned out, the goaltender and the defense knocked it into their own net. So an unassisted tally. Colin Graf gets the goal.
1: That's why you're one of the best at doing this, because me trying to announce that, I would just say, think about ping pong. And there's a goal, because that's how many bounces happened.
4: It really was crazy, but that gave the Sharks the 2-1 lead, as I mentioned. But here comes the Seattle Kraken comeback. 2 fluky goals the other way. One at 1:55, an innocent-looking shot by Ryker Evans. A turnaround shot off a weird bounce on the boards, but Newman fanned on it, and the Sharks can't clear. Captain, oh, they score! Ryker Evans from the point puts one toward the net. I'm not sure if that deflected off of something, but it ended up moving up top to the stick side on Askarov, and suddenly it's 2-2 as the Kraken's Evans gets a weird goal at 1:55 of this third period. Goal number 3 on the season for Ryker Evans, tying the game 2-2 at 1:55 of the third. That was an unassisted goal as well, and so the topsy-turvy game continued, but it tilted definitely in Seattle's direction. Because Ryan Lindgren, a defenseman not exactly known for scoring a lot of goals, decided that if Ryker Evans can do it from that position on the left side and put it up top and get it in the goal, he could do it too. Eklund back checking, Celebrini-like, knocking the puck away, but here comes the Kraken attack. Lindgren across the line, shoots, and he scored! From almost the similar position that Ryker Evans just scored, now it's Lindgren who puts it up top, and he beats Askarov through traffic. And suddenly it's 3-2 Kraken. A 40-game goalless drought ends for Ryker Evans. The last time he scored a goal was March 22nd at Montreal. And so he picks up his first of the year, and it's also turning out to be the game winner. Chandler Stephenson extends his point-scoring streak to 8 straight games, and he ends up with the primary assist, along with Frédéric Gaudreau, who had 5 shots in the first period alone, won a couple of key faceoffs, blocked a couple of plays, and ends up with an assist on that one. And that proved to be the deciding goal. But the Sharks weren't finished. They would come back, and they would try to get opportunities. And that's where Joey Decord would come in to shut the door. Here's one of them with about 11:20 to play. Long pass off the left boards by Iorio. Here's Toffoli into the zone to Eklund. That's behind the net. Wrap around a tip. That's a great save by goaltender Decord, and he's able to hang on with 11:20 remaining in this third period, and the Kraken continuing to lead by a single goal. William Eklund ended up with 8 shots on net toward the end. He had 3 attempts that he missed, and he had another attempt blocked. So that's 12 attempts on goal, and he was -3 for the night. It was just a crazy night for William Eklund.
1: It goes back to what I said earlier. Sometimes you put the effort in, and you feel like you should get rewarded, but unfortunately for him, he gets snake bit.
4: With 3:42 to play, there was another chance for the Sharks to try to even the score, but Joey DeCord kept it out. Kept in by Dickinson. Turns away from the puck, flings it cross ice. There's Ferraro. Down to Cifoldi. Back to Ferraro. Left point. He's got room. He shoots one. Save. Rebound. Poked at. Eklund can't bang it in as the goaltender DeCord does the splits and basically twisted his body into a pretzel on the side of the ice. And he fell down and made the save with 3:42 to go. When you're desperate, you're desperate. Joey DeCord found a way to keep that out of the net. And the hard luck night continued for William Eklund. It was still 3-2 in favor of Seattle. Finally, the Sharks pulled goaltender Askarov, and they put some pressure on. But as it turned out, it would be Chandler Stephenson getting his 9th goal of the season into the empty net, assisted by Eli Tolvanen and Joey DeCord. The goaltender was a really good puck handler. So DeCord did a little bit of everything tonight, stopped a bunch of shots, and also ended up an assist on that empty net goal that made the final score, the Kraken 4 and the Sharks 2. Off the faceoff, Wenberg wins it. Extra attacker on for the Sharks. Klingberg exchanges, holds the puck, throws it toward the net, deflected wide. Settebrini tries to keep it in, and he does. On the right boards there, grinding it out. Work free by Skinner behind the net. Centering play in front, and unfortunately, Toffoli couldn't get it. Empty net for Tolvanen. Feeds it ahead. Stephenson waits. Stick handles. Scores! So Chandler Stephenson waited until the 18:36 mark of the third period to extend his goal streak to 4 straight. But either way you look at it, it's 4-2 Seattle, and that's a tough one to give up. Only 3 games this season in the series between these two Pacific Division rivals. The Sharks won the first game, 6-1, back on November the 5th. But after that, 2 wins for the Kraken, 1 in Seattle, 4-1 on November 15th, and tonight at SAP Center by the score of 4-2. So Seattle ends up getting 9 goals in the series, and the Sharks had 9. Relatively even in many respects, despite that blowout win for the Sharks. And you got to respect Seattle for putting together an effort that got them the win.
1: Yeah, I will give credit to DeCore. He played a solid game in there. Nothing over flashy, just sound goaltending, and gave his team a chance to win.
4: Once again, the final score, Seattle 4, the Sharks 2. The Kraken are now 13-14-6 for 32 points. The Sharks fall back to 17-16-3, 37 points. San Jose has lost 2 games in a row, both at home, and they head to the road to take on the Vegas Golden Knights on Tuesday for the final game before the Christmas break. That's it for our Sharks Instant Replay. 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
4: The final score, the Seattle Kraken 4 and the San Jose Sharks 2. Kraken win the series, which ended tonight, 2-1. And the Sharks just have to think about the next game, which will be the Vegas Golden Knights on Tuesday on the road before Christmas. Time now for our 3 stars. Here's Owen Nolan.
1: 3rd star tonight from Seattle, Chandler Stephenson. 1 goal, 1 assist. 2nd star tonight for the Sharks, Colin Graf. 1 goal, really liked his compete along the boards tonight. And the 1st star in net for Seattle, Joey DeCord. Solid game, especially when the Sharks had a lot of pressure. Time of possession in zone. He kept his team in it long enough so they could get the lead and eventually get the win.
4: Well, Owen, this is the last game that you're on the schedule for this season, but I got a funny feeling you might end up on the schedule somewhere else. I've really enjoyed having you with us with your insight, your commentary, and your observations, and it's just great to see you.
1: Well, I enjoy it. It's a good chance to get back and hang around the hockey team again and see my friends, you guys, Randy and Drew as well. It's a fun organization to be a part of and have an opportunity to come back and call some games, even though you're so good at it and I'm still learning.
4: You're doing just fine.
1: But I have fun doing it, and that's all I'm scheduled for this season. But hopefully they'll squeeze me in for a couple more.
4: I got a feeling that's going to happen, as we would like to thank everybody for tuning into our broadcast. As always, whenever the San Jose Sharks are on the ice, we're on the air, and we provide you with live play-by-play coverage of each and every San Jose Sharks game, home and away. Our statistician for tonight's game was Herman Solomon. The on-site engineer for our broadcast tonight was Ryan Carlson. And our studio engineer at Network Central is Brian Welsh. For Owen Nolan, I'm Dan Rusinowski, reminding you of tonight's final score. The Seattle Kraken 4 and the San Jose Sharks 2. Join us for the next exciting broadcast of Sharks Hockey that'll be coming your way on the road on Tuesday, December the 23rd, live from Las Vegas. We'll be on the air at 6:30 Pacific time with the Sharks warm-up pregame program. And after that, the Sharks and the Vegas Golden Knights heading into the Christmas break. Until that time, thanks a lot for joining us. We say so long from SAP Center at San Jose.
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1: William Eklund is in the spotlight today, and that's where he's been for most of his hockey life. Of course, a product of Djurgården's system in Sweden. He now joins the San Jose Sharks, and he's in his third season as we record this program. William, it's really great to have you with us. First of all, you were around the hockey world your entire life because your dad, Christian, played for Djurgården, had a really good professional career. Did you feel that that it was almost destiny that you were going to play this game?
2: I don't know about that, but yeah, for sure. I was around hockey for a long time during my career, when I grew up. So my dad, as you said, played 13, 14 years for the same team. So, I was around that locker room, saw some great players coming up there, and, you know, it's been like that since that day.
1: Well, probably a little bit before you, but some of the guys that came through eventually played for the San Jose Sharks. One of them is Johan Garpenlöf, who, of course, became a general manager and a coach. Marcus Ragnarsson, who had a long career in the Swedish Hockey League. Another guy that's really beloved here in San Jose. What about that connection between the Sharks organization and Sweden?
2: Yeah, it's been great, I guess. A couple players played on that team in Djurgården that's not playing. You know, Wember was there too, and he played with my dad, so it's a couple cool things. I've seen those guys come up through the system when I was in the locker room as a kid, and obviously it's great to have them here now too.
1: Do you think it's an advantage or a disadvantage in a way to be around the pro game? Most people say, well, you know what the system is like, you know how to prepare, you watch your dad work out and so forth. But what about the pressure on a young man to have to play? I mean, not everybody wants to play.
2: Nah, for sure. You know, when you grew up, you heard a lot of things, a lot of parents think stuff. And, I was pretty good at shouting that out. I've been pretty good at that my whole career. But for sure, it's an advantage, I would say. Coming in every day and, we can see your dad how he acts like a pro, and from that on, you learn how the pro game works a little bit more. So he helped me a lot.
1: How old were you when you started playing?
2: I would say 4.
1: And when you first put on skates, what did it feel like? Do you remember that?
2: It was hurting, that's for sure. I remember my mom and dad. My first time I was skating was in Germany, actually, because my dad played there. So my mom took me to an ice there, and I was going on the ice for the first time. She had to brag with me with some like a good hot chocolate if I went on the ice and stuff like that. So in the beginning I didn't like it that much, but after you learn more and more, I kind of got to love the game.
1: Well, we're talking about something that's really common. I've talked to many professional athletes, and they say the first time that they were involved, especially in hockey, that one thing that happens that you have to get used to is your feet hurt. I mean, that happens all the time, all season long, doesn't it?
2: Yeah, it does. And also, usually most when you switch skates and go in new skates, or when you go for, like, you haven't practiced on the ice for like a week or something, I feel like a week and a half, it's always feet hurts because you're not used to it, and that's something you got used to, so feet are hurting a lot.
1: We do know that your brother Victor is a highly touted player as well, but just tell us a little bit more about your family, your mom and any other brothers, sisters, or cousins that you want to tell us about.
2: So I got my, obviously, that brother, Victor, and I got four brothers total, one sister, so, we're a big family, and my mom, she was a figure skater back in the day, so, she helped me and my brother sometimes with like edges and stuff like that on the ice, and obviously my dad played hockey, so both of them have done a lot for my career, and they helped me a lot throughout the way.
1: Now, I don't know how this works, but Djurgården is a sporting club, obviously, so they have soccer teams, they have the hockey team. Do they have a figure skating team too?
2: No, they don't, but at least I don't think like they have, but when she was younger, she was there, so she was teaching in figure skating too. So,
1: what about the role of your family? The fact that you are a close group of people. I know when your brothers are here that you guys have a really good time together visiting. How important was that for you growing up?
2: Huge. Obviously, I was the biggest brother out there, and it's for me. It's always important to show them that I'm strong and I'm try to be a role model for them, and they're looking up to me like I looked up to my dad and my mom, so I'm just trying to be a good role model for them.
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1: We're visiting with William Eklund of the San Jose Sharks, who certainly is a big part of the team's present and future. We're talking a little bit about the past, though. You mentioned the first time you were on the ice, you're about 4 years old. When did you start to realize that you were a good hockey player?
2: I don't know. I went to the Euro Gardens when I was like 12, 11, and I wasn't really the best player. I was pretty small. You know, everybody was growing faster than I was, and I kind of learned how to play the game on the smaller side, and I think that kind of helped me too, because when I grew into my body and stuff. I could use my body more and be more physical out there. So when I was like 14, 15 maybe, I started realize like I'm actually a pretty good player. So from that on, I kind of took step by step.
1: Were you always smaller than some of the other guys on your team?
2: Yeah, I was. So I learned how to play that way.
1: Well, how do you do that? I mean, that's the hardest thing in the NHL. You know, we see young players like Luca Cagnoni, not a big defenseman, Lane Hutson, not a big player around the NHL, and somehow they manage to survive. Is that because you understand the laws of geometry and physics or the way you train?
2: Yeah, you got to be smart. Like, you can. I know I'm not going to go into everybody and out-physical that guy. I'm going to be smart and have smart my stick, smart my positioning, trying to skate away from pressure instead of going into pressure. So that's something you have to learn. It's a little smaller player, something I take pride in too.
1: So as you grew around at your Garden's team, you're around a really professional organization, and the way they do it, they have your youth teams, then you go to junior, and then maybe you play in the World Juniors. But right around your time, COVID happened.
2: Yeah.
1: And that had to be a big disappointment to not be able to play for the Swedish national team in the World Juniors. How did you cope with that?
2: Yeah, first of all, I missed my under-18 world, because of COVID, and then I got COVID when it was supposed to be that close to World Juniors, and then the tournament got shut down the second year. So I missed all my three opportunities to get a gold, and that everything you work for, like when you're younger and you try to make that team. So it was tough, but at the same time, I know it was some bigger stuff going on in the world, so you're trying to see from other perspectives.
1: How do you take those disappointments and turn them into strengths? How do you take something that goes wrong and turn it into something that helps you become a better player in person?
2: I think it's good we go through some adversity sometimes. You're trying to see what you can do better every time, and throughout the adversity, you get better as the time goes on. And I'm just trying to, get that into make me a better player.
1: Well, the Sharks drafted you 7th overall, and that's got to be a big honor to be able to be drafted that high by a National Hockey League team. When you were growing up, did you follow any NHL hockey? Did you have a favorite team or player?
2: I followed, but it was mostly like highlights and stuff. So tough to see from home when it's that time difference. But obviously, like in the earlier days, I was Peter Forsberg and those guys played, and later on, it became Jesper Bratt because I'm really close to him and his family. So he became kind of my role model and how I wanted to play like a little bit.
1: Also, Rasmus Sandin's a good friend of yours too, isn't he?
2: Yeah, he's a great friend of mine. So yeah, I have a couple good friends around there.
1: And since we're talking about friends, I'd be remiss if I didn't mention Fabian Zetterlund. I know that was a tough thing for you when he got traded to another team, and that's just another step of learning how to be a professional. But what about your relationship with Fabian, and how much has he helped your career?
2: He helped me a lot, obviously, off the ice and on the ice. He's a true professional. He's a competitor, comes into work, never complains, just does his job. And he's going to have a long, successive career because of that. And, we got to hang out a lot in the summers. I know that for sure. But, I just wish him a lot of good luck.
1: So you come to North America, and you have an opportunity to play a few games with the San Jose Sharks. And then you go back to Djurgården for a year. Then you come back here and you play with the San Jose Barracuda of the American Hockey League, and you scored, 17 goals for that team that year. Tell us about that experience, and as a European, to not really have any exposure to the American Hockey League, what that experience was like for you.
2: Obviously it was, in the beginning I thought it was tough because you went into a new league. We had no Swedes on the team. I was the only Swede, and I didn't know that many people out there, and but you kind of learn how to become a professional that way. You know, I had to speak English every day. I had to learn how to go with other guys on the team, and that whole year made me a better player and better person, I think, in a lot of ways. You know, live by myself over here and stuff like that. It was the first time for me, and that helped me a lot.
1: Also, you have to learn how to cook. You have to make sure you set your alarm so you're at practice on time, how to get everywhere. Yeah. Was it an easy transition for you to do all those things?
2: Yeah, those part have always been a big part of my life, too. I'm always on time. I always do my stuff right. You know, I'm really consistent in what I do. And I think that wasn't the hardest part. You know, the hardest part was probably living far from your family and the other side of the world. And that became easier throughout the year, I think.
1: You mentioned that, too, the time change, the difference between San Jose and the Pacific time zone and Sweden is a big, big difference. It's a lot easier for a lot of the players that go over to, say, New Jersey or New York because it's only a few hours. But what about that time difference and how that affects how you communicate with your family?
2: Yeah, it depends. Usually I go up, when I come up early, I will usually talk to my family when I go to practice, or after practice, I have a small window there when I can talk to my friends and family at home, but then they go to sleep pretty much. So, you know, you get used to it a little bit, and that's something I got to learn too, and that's something I'm comfortable with now.
1: So your first game was against the Winnipeg Jets, and you won the game. You got an assist in that game. What did it feel like to finally get to the NHL and actually play in a game against maybe some of your heroes?
2: That was really cool. You know, obviously, I remember that game. We had I think a pretty good start that year. We had five in a row or something, and you know, I liked a lot about going here. It was cool to see how Burns acted, how Logan acted, Meyer and Tommy and those guys, and you know, obviously they helped me a lot in that small time, but it was cool to see them.
1: How do you compare that to, say, the Djurgårdens veterans that you got to know over the years, just relying on those veteran players, your dad aside, but all the other guys?
2: Yeah, obviously I came up as a 16, 17-year-old, so kind of learn how to, they kind of teach how it works, and you're pretty quiet when you come up because you don't want to get into someone's face or something. So, but on the ice, you're all the same, and they were really kind to me, always been, so I'm going to bring that to my game when I get older.
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1: We're in the spotlight with William Eklund of the San Jose Sharks. He certainly is one of the more valuable members on this franchise's roster sheet. And William, what does it feel like to be part of a group of young players that, and really maybe one of the veterans of that group, that's going to bring this team to the next level?
2: Yeah, it's huge. I think it's, you know, we all want to make a difference here. We all want to be in a better spot for next year. And, you know, it's going to start from the guys in there. And obviously we have a young core who's going to do a job. And it's going to be a lot of guys who you know, have to buy in on that. And, you know, I'm just looking forward for the future. I'm really excited.
1: I can't remember if you took part in any development camps. I think you did for the San Jose Sharks. When you first get to a development camp, what's that experience like for a guy like yourself that's kind of getting used to a new country, a new setting, and a new team?
2: Yeah, it's pretty cool, to be honest, coming into and see how the locker rooms are and stuff like that. You know, you have to see a little bit how it is around, too. And, you know, obviously first time, you're also pretty tired because you travel all the way and stuff like that, but it's obviously pretty cool.
1: So who was the guy that was on the veteran team? You mentioned Logan Couture. He's probably one of them, Brent Burns another. But who were the guys that you really looked up to and relied on that first time through?
2: Probably those guys. You know, Jonathan Dahlin was here that year too. We hang out a lot. Couture was big for me there. And Tommy too, when I got to play with him a little last year. And yeah, you know, those guys were big for me to just get used to the ice and used to everything around and stuff like that.
1: What about the idea that you're playing with people with very different backgrounds? I mean, you know, when you're in Sweden, you're playing mostly with fellow Swedes, although there is some crossover in the Swedish Hockey League with guys that are from all over the world. But tell us about that culture change.
2: Yeah, it's different. You speak Swedish every day. You get what the culture is saying in Swedish, like in the beginning at least, and then you come over to the U.S. and you gotta learn some new words, and especially some like quicker English and stuff like that. And it's different from the school English that you're used to in school in Swedish. So, but also that's something you learn and you get better at, and then you know, I think I'm getting pretty good at English now. So.
1: I'd say you're pretty darn good, but that's sort of the reputation of everybody in Scandinavia, that they do learn English in school, yeah. And that that you do pay attention and you can converse in it, but it isn't that easy, is it?
2: No, it's not. Obviously, learning a new English is tough, but I think that's what one of the subjects that I actually really liked, because my goal was to go over here, and I wanted to have a good English when I came over here, so, I think I took pride in being good at that.
1: We've had some pretty talented people come over from Sweden. Erik Karlsson was certainly one of those in this organization, won a Norris Trophy with the team. Did you enjoy your limited contact with him when he was here?
2: Yeah, for sure. You know, obviously, he's a funny guy to be around. He's a true professional, too. Like, you know, he's big in Sweden because he's one of the best fans we ever had in the game. So, he was pretty cool to be a part of. And see what he brings to the game, and it was really cool.
1: So now you're a real San Jose Shark. You've been here for a few years now. You've played over 160 games in the National Hockey League. How do you think you've progressed as a player? How are you a better player today than you were when you first got here?
2: You know, I think I'm more confident in my game. You know, I know what I can bring every night, and I know what I need to do for my teammates for them to have success. And I think that's an important thing. You got to find your way. For some people, it takes a longer time. For some people, it takes quicker. And I'm still trying to find my game even more. I think I'm for sure not down to the player I want to be. So I'm getting better every day.
1: Well, you've had a variety of different line mates. You played a little bit with Macklin Celebrini. He's a big part of the Sharks' future. Will Smith also. What are these guys like as teammates?
2: Fun to be around, you know, obviously young guys. He reminds me a lot of my brother, my older brother, the 18-year-old. So, you know, it's like hanging out with him again. There's a lot of fun stuff happening, and, you know, obviously they're great players too, so they're going to be a huge part of this organization.
1: Well, one thing is that Macklin's got great vision on the ice, and Will Smith has a really strong hockey mind. You kind of combine both those things. You have great vision, and you have a really solid hockey mind. What do you think is your strongest attribute as a player?
2: I think that's up there, too. You know, I think the game pretty well, I think. And you know, obviously, I think my edges are pretty good out there. And I like to be quick in the corners, turning, and keep, you know, that's two of my favorite strengths.
1: By the way, you mentioned the edges, and your mom is a figure skater. Does she do any coaching anymore?
2: Not too much, a little bit maybe, but it was more in my younger years. Obviously, I try to do some figure skating in the summer because I think that's a big part of my skating today, and I think that helps a lot.
1: What's different about it?
2: It's more how you have your contact with your blade. It's a lot of, you know, it's like dancing out there pretty much. When they skate, I feel like they're dancing. And sometimes I feel like in hockey you get so focused on it, you go fast, fast, fast. But sometimes, like, you just dance on the ice a little bit and trying to see a little loose, and it goes fast.
1: Well, we're talking about something with William Eklund that's really obvious to any NHL fan that comes to a game. There's a lot of art to this game. There is a dance to it. There is a skill to it. But there's also very physical play. When you first encountered that at the NHL level, I don't know if there was any one guy that hit you that was harder than anybody else, but what was that experience like?
2: Yeah, something, you know, you got to learn throughout the game. You know, obviously the ice over here is smaller than the ice in Sweden. And, I learned that, you know, I got to be ready every time because you can come ahead from everywhere. And that's something that I got pretty good at avoiding those hits, and I used to try to keep being good at those too.
1: Well, you've scored a couple of big goals for this team. I remember an overtime goal that you scored, and I also remember one game that you had your first hat trick, which actually was an overtime game winner, and it was hat day at SAP Center, and you have a famous picture of you wearing the hat that was tossed onto the ice, which was an outstanding straw hat. That had to be a big thrill for you to get the winner and get a hat trick.
2: Yeah, that's probably my coolest moment so far, you know, getting that hat trick and getting that, you know, in the overtime. It was full crowd and it was hat day, and yeah, that was pretty cool and something I would remember my whole life.
3: Minute 49 left in overtime. Next goal wins. Shots 35 to 24 in favor of St. Louis. Here's Letty on the attack, crossing the line. Bull Duke, right wing side, gets the pass, spins, throws offside. It back to the point. Would have been offside.
4: Ooh.
3: But it's Kessel that barely skated out. Yeah. It was a good job by him to keep the play going.
4: Really good.
3: Now St. Louis moves back to the Sharks' line. Granlund with the check, far side of the ice. Knocked it free. Can Zetterlin get it? No, but the Blues get it. Kyrou's underneath the D. Could be trouble here. He moves in front. He shoots. What a save by Cooley in overtime with a minute 17 left. Pressure save by the rookie from Los Gatos, and it keeps the score 2-2.
4: You know what David Quinn talks about? You can't cheat for offense. Sharks got a little guilty there, cheating for offense. Both Clayton Costin and, or sorry, Fabian Zetterlund and Kyle Burrows. Kyle Burrows is cheating on the offensive side there instead of making sure defensively at his own blue line, he's in the right defensive position, not letting that puck get to the net. Good save, though, by Devin.
3: Faceoff won by Cunnett. Behind the net, Eklund. He races away. Minute 9 left in overtime. Eklund's got some room. He's down the left wing side, 2-1-1. Moving in, shooting it, score! Trick for William Eklund and the first NHL win for Devin Cooley. Pandemonium at SAP Center at San Jose as the Sharks win by the score of 3-2.
4: Ready to go, Willie. William Eklund after a big save before by Devin Cooley. The Sharks get the draw. Things happen in the zone. William Eklund just hits the gas. Everybody's happy. All their hats are on the ice. I know. And the Cooley family shed tears of joy. It's a great moment for the Sharks. Eklund getting the hugs. All the team is out. Hey, 18th win. What the heck? It's been a lot, not much to celebrate this year. What a great moment for some young players.
3: And how about William Eklund? He's got one of the straw hats on after the game. One of them was thrown out of the ice by a celebratory fan. First career hat trick for Eklund. What a spectacular shot. And I think the happiest guy on the ice might have been Devin Cooley. He sprinted out of the goal crease to go after Eklund on that play. What a finish for the Sharks. They win 3-2.
4: That's exactly what happened, Danny. Great call. What a good moment for the San Jose Sharks. And the fans packing the house today. They get a huge win. What a way to finish. Way to go, Devin Cooley. Way to go, William Eklund. Way to go, gang.
3: Oh, that was a great moment for the fans here at SAP Center at San Jose. The final score, the San Jose Sharks 3 and the St. Louis Blues 2.
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1: We're with William Eklund here today. What do you think about the Sharks fan base? The fact that they, you know, even though the team hasn't had as many wins as you would like in the last year or two, there's a lot of enthusiasm about the future, but the way they treat you.
2: Treat me great, you know, every time. Always been great to me ever since I was drafted, and I appreciate them a lot, and it's time to give it back to them a little bit now, and we're going to try to do that, and they're a great fan base.
1: Now let's talk about where you're going to go. The goal is to win the Stanley Cup, and you've got a good core group of guys here that are going through some tough times together. Do you think that these hard times are going to help make you better for

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1: We know that you're a very skilled hockey player. Tell us about your brother, Victor. How is he like you, and how is he different from you?
2: He's like me in a lot of ways, I would say, too. He's sees the ice well. I think he's good on his head, chest and stuff. I think he has a little bit better shot than I had in that age, and he's more of a goal scorer than me, maybe being more of a passer. Mm-hmm. So I really like his game, and he's a big, big, big competitor. That's what I love about him. He always competes, and he's, you know, he's like a Travis Konecny type of player, I would say. And yeah, he's gonna be a great player.
1: What would it be like if somehow, some way, he got to the San Jose Sharks?
2: That would be huge. I think, you know, first of all, San Jose gets a great player in him and a great competitor. And also, like, to play with him would be really cool. But yeah, it's a lot's gonna happen if that happens. But you know, I'm just looking forward to him to get drafted.
1: Well, we had the Sedin twins in Vancouver, so maybe we could have the Eklunds, even though they're not twins, in San Jose. You never know. He's a really highly regarded player, though, so the chances of him being in the spot where the Sharks are, you just don't know how that's going to work out. But we can dream, can't we?
2: Yeah, we can dream for sure.
1: Give us an idea about some of your teammates. Who do you enjoy playing with the most?
2: It's come from time to time. I've got a lot of players I like to play with. Wemberg, Macklin. Yeah, Smitty's good, Tofo, like, it's a lot of different guys.
1: But that's really, really good because you need to feel comfortable in your surroundings. Do you feel that you're very comfortable in the National Hockey League now that you've been around for a few years?
2: I do, and it's something that I think is big, you know. Yeah, you get, as the more experience you get, the more confident you get.
1: Tell me a little bit about your personal goals in life. You know, what do you do off the ice? What do you like to do to spend your time away from the rink?
2: Yeah, usually just big, you know, during the season it's a lot of games, so I usually watch some good series at home, take care of my body a lot, go do cryotherapy and saunas and a lot of that stuff just to get my body prepared, and also, like, you know, play a lot of video games with my buddies.
1: Well, that's pretty normal for somebody your age. I wanted to talk about that off-ice training for a second. You're talking about saunas. You're talking about, you know, I don't know if you do the cold tub or not. I know Patrick Marleau used to do that between every period. I don't know how he did it. But what are the things that help you? Is that what helps you get through the bumps and the bruises of an 82-game season?
2: For sure. I think that's the biggest thing, you know, keep your body in line and keep getting ready for next game. You know, it's 82-game season, and you want to have a playoff too. It's going to be over 100 games in the season. So, yeah, off-season can prepare you a lot, but also what you do during the season is important.
1: I can tell you that San Jose Sharks fans get really, really excited when this team gets to the Stanley Cup playoffs. Do you have any thoughts about what that's going to be like for you to be in a best-of-seven in the NHL against maybe even some guys that you played against your whole career?
2: Yeah, that's something I dream of, to be honest. It's, you know, every player want to be there. Every player, like, you play these 82 games, yeah, but you want to be in that playoff. You want to be there and go around. And I think we all want to be there, and, you know, it's something I dream of.
1: What's your favorite food to eat on the day of a game?
2: I eat pasta pesto.
1: That's it?
2: Pasta pesto with some chicken, yeah, that's my go-to.
1: And you like to do that, like, around 1 o'clock for a 7:30 game or so, and then get a nap, or you don't sleep?
2: I usually do it around, like, around 12, eat around 12 and sleep from 1 to 2 maybe.
1: So we are really enjoying you, having you with the San Jose Sharks, and we really think that you're going to be here for a long time. How close do you think the team is to being as competitive as you can be to get to the playoffs?
2: I think we're close. Like, we're getting closer and closer every time. I don't know what in timeline and everything like that, but obviously I want our team to be better next year. And I think that's going to be a huge off season here for us. And, you know, obviously everybody's coming, getting ready for training camp next year. And, you know, next year I want to see us on the hunt.
1: Looking forward to that. William, I really appreciate the time that you spent with us, and we're really proud of you. We want you to keep

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1: Thank you very much.
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4: All right, it is draft season, and so now I am going back to my good friend Corey Promin of The Athletic, who does phenomenal work. If you are not reading his work, I will say shame on you, shame on you. Corey, what's going on, man? How are you doing?
5: I'm doing well. Thank you for having me again.
4: Of course, man. And I was, you know, laughing to myself as the draft lottery was going on the other day because I couldn't help but think about the fact that so much of this comes down to whether or not these randomized balls go in a team's favor. I mean, I can only imagine what went through the minds of Vancouver fans, or a couple years ago, what went through the minds of Islanders fans when they made a big jump. And of course, we saw the Sharks make a jump, and more on that in a moment. But I mean, there is a level of not absurdity, but it's just kind of like we're all speculating and judging so much of these big picks when nothing is really known until you know where the pick is going to be.
5: Absolutely. And another thing we tend to judge is the direction and the strategy that these teams tend to take when they're trying to, you know, rebuild, retool, et cetera. And, you know, there was a point in time before the McDavid era when that kind of situation happened where they had like the race to the bottom there, because you guaranteed if you finished last, you got at least a second pick. And there was that whole, you know, McEichel situation. There was actually a strategy to it. Now there really is no strategy. The odds have been, first, they lowered the odds. You know, you have worse odds now, even if you have the worst records. And then obviously the multiple lottery draws. It's really difficult to rebuild in the NHL right now. And it does take an extreme amount of luck as opposed to strategy. And the Sharks, I think, obviously had some luck go their way, not only by winning the lottery during the Celebrini year, by winning the lottery in a year where there was that kind of player. There are years where it's like an Owen Power draft or something like that, or a Slavkovsky draft. Obviously, they're still really good players. They're in the second round of the playoffs right now, but you know they're not that level of prospect. So it's an unfortunate reality for fans of teams, you know, that have been cheering for some really bad teams for a long time, that quite a lot of this just comes down to dumb luck.
4: I also think it's interesting, just to jump off of this, is the comparison of how it's viewed right now in the NHL versus the NBA, because they've come under fire for a huge tanking discussion. And obviously that's because it's like there were the playoff teams and there were everybody else, but it is such a different viewpoint. I don't know if that's just because of the NHL, just the culture and the differences that are compared to the NBA, but did that cross your mind at all this year? Because this year, I think more than the last couple of years, there was no team that was truly way, way down at the bottom. Not like the Sharks or Blackhawks have been a couple of years ago. I mean, Vancouver was bad, no doubt about it, but not in the same conversation as what we saw the last few years.
5: Yeah, the sports are different in that regard. Like in the NBA, the standings are pretty much set in stone after 30 or 40 games. You kind of know who the contenders and the pretenders are and who's in the playoff mix. In hockey, things can change quite significantly from December to the end of the seasons. You can make significant pushes or free falls over the course of 20 to 40 games. It takes usually 60, 70 games for really the standings to work themselves out. So yeah, you are going to see, you know, rebuilding teams and teams designed to not really designed to lose, but not really designed to win either. But it's kind of what I said before, there is no really great strategy for that. At least in basketball, if you get one or two really good players, you could become a playoff team real quickly. In hockey, like as good as Celebrini is and as good as, you know, deserved MVP candidate this season, the Sharks still weren't in the playoffs. Yeah. Like in hockey, it takes a long time to build a really good team. You need an army. So I think those are the kind of the distinct differences there.
4: How surprised were you when you saw the Sharks jump to number two?
5: Obviously surprised, just given the odds. But it's a great opportunity for them. Obviously you look at their great young core. They've had numerous high picks now in recent years, and this is a year now kind of like Utah was in the past year, where they were taking significant steps forward and they still end up getting a high pick. And it's not because of their play, just because of luck. Utah jumping up to get jumping up to 10 spots last year, and they got the fourth pick last year to pick Caleb Desnoyer. So now I think you're looking at where they are as an organization. I still think there's a lot of work there to be done. A lot of, you know, it's still a really, really young team, but you're excited by the direction of the kids, obviously Celebrity, but also, you know, you look at how Chernyshev played this year. You look at, you know, Will Smith. You like the second half from Michael Misa, mm-hmm. and you think, okay, you get one more premium piece in here, and nothing's ever guaranteed, but you can start to see a foundation being built where you can say in 3, 4, 5 years from now, this could be a team that could do some damage.
4: Before we get into the article, I do want to ask you this. If I made you the GM of the San Jose Sharks, assuming Gavin McKenna goes number one, are you going after a defenseman or are you looking at Stenberg? Because one thing that Mike Greer said in the season-ending media availability was that we're not at a need yet where we can go after need. We have to draft the best available player. But he also said that, I am sure, not assuming that he was going to jump up to a top five pick, let alone the number two pick. So let me put you in the driver's seat for a moment. What would you do?
5: Well, I kind of think like Chase Reed, which I think is the defenseman that'll get discussed here, and Stenberg are like really, really close as prospects. So I understand when, and I talk to NHL people about this all the time, when you talk about needs, you don't want to go off the value spectrum. You don't want to take a player that is, several grades worse than the other player because of positional need. But I think if it's close, it's something you absolutely have to consider. Because I think if you draft someone like Stenberg or McKenna at two, you have to envision now where are they going to fit in your lineup over the next decade. And I think like McKenna and Will Smith, they kind of would take away from each other a little bit because you figure the role they would have on a line with Celebrini or a line they would have on the Sharks power play would be similar. I think Stenberg's a little different in that regard in that he's kind of more of like a hard skill guy and more of a net front skill guy, I think, long term. But I think you look at this team, they've used three top four picks now in the last couple of years in Celebrini, Misa, and Smith. Dickinson's a really good player. He's not a power play guy. So I think if you're like me and you think Stenberg versus Chase Reed is a very close call, and you look at, we don't have a power play quarterback, you probably have a pressing need for a significant top four future defense talent still. I think you can, and just the premium position element, that would be my lean. Right now, I think Stenberg, though, is a perfectly reasonable pick. I think he could be like a Jake Guentzel type long-term. He's got 70-point potential. You know, even though he's 5'11", it's hard skill. It's, you know, very talented, competitive player. It'd be a close call for me. I think you want to see Stenberg's season isn't over yet. I think you're still waiting to get all the data, see how he does at the Men's World Championships, for example, against NHL players. But my lean currently would be towards a defenseman, I think.
4: Let's talk about the article, though, and, you know, projecting out the careers and where these guys are going to be. You know, how do you go about looking at what a player is versus what he will be? Because I always go back to not just one individual guy or anything like that, but there's certain players who, when they get put amongst the best players, you can see that that is an elevation of their own game, is that maybe they were slowed down at lower levels by, yes, their individual talent was immense, but suddenly when they're surrounded by the other guys moving at the same speed, they also go up in value as well. I think that's always the wild card to me. So, you know, if you could just talk about that too a little bit.
5: Yeah, you mentioned speed. I think that's an important criteria there, is that I think when you watch guys at the junior level, the high school level, the college level, the things that are easy to identify right off the hop is how fast are they and just their athleticism, their size, their frames. Because you figure, you know, if a guy is 6'3 and fast in junior, he's going to be 6'3 and fast in the NHL. It's the other variables that can get a little lost sometimes. Exactly how skilled they are, how smart they are, you know, how much offense they really have. There's a lot of context that can be lost in that. You know, there's a lot of variables in terms of their team they're on, the league they're in, the environment they're in, and it creates uncertainty. And I think you try to capture that uncertainty in the projections. But it's why, you know, when you think of defensemen like Reed and Keaton Vaerhoff and Albert Smith and Carson Carlos, these big, mobile, tough defensemen, you got to figure they're still going to be big, mobile, and competitive in the NHL. The level of offense they have, you know, we'll see. Some might pan out as power play guys or 40, 50 point guys. Some may not. But when you're drafting a guy who's basically just offense driven, like someone like McKenna or Stenberg at one or two, they've basically got to score 80, 70 points for them to maximize on their value. Yeah. Otherwise, you're basically just drafting Neil Yakupov or Jonathan Drouin at that spot. So that's kind of the risk there. And I think those are the things that NHL teams struggle with, is they think of what the talent, but they also, I know for a fact that a lot of teams have to consider the what if this doesn't go exactly the way we planned, is it still a valuable player or is it a replaceable player?
4: Yeah. And that was the angle that you went with the optimist, pessimist viewpoint. But it's interesting because even in that quote unquote pessimist viewpoint, you're still saying this is a, you know, this is a second line guy who's going to be productive for the majority of his career. I mean, it's, you can see that there is the difference of the guy. It's like the ceiling to floor, and their floor is still pretty darn high.
5: Yeah. And obviously there's, I probably shouldn't have been as definitive. Obviously there's scenarios where guys just flat out miss, like a Yakupov kind of thing, but you try to be like within the realm of realism. Like, I don't think, you know, I think even if someone like a Stenberg or McKenna, that doesn't go super well for them, I still think they're so talented and they're going to play, they're going to help an NHL team. It's just a matter, are there going to be, is McKenna going to be Patrick Kane, or is he going to be, you know, a level or two below that? I think that's the debate going on in the NHL right now.
4: When you look back at the season that Michael Mesa had this year, did he play or look like the player you expected him to be in year number one, or is it hard to judge his season because he didn't play the first few games, then was in the lineup, in and outs, injury, World Juniors, comes back, and then finally you have the roughly the second half, or at least the final third of the season to judge? But is that enough for you to look at and say, oh, okay, this is or is not what I was projecting?
5: Yeah, it's a good question, and I think he's a guy who would have significantly benefited from the incoming changes to the American Hockey League, where a first-round pick will be able to play at age 18 coming out of the CHL starting next season. You know, you probably would have envisioned him in the first half trying to get some games in the American League if that was possible for a significant stretch of time. And then he obviously, he said, bumpy start, that his World Juniors was just okay. Mm-hmm. But then he comes back second half, looks very promising. Looks a lot like the guy like he was in junior, tremendous skater, high skill level, direct style of play. I think the first half, I'm not going to lie, looked a little rocky. Then he goes to the, he said, oh, he'll go to the World Juniors. He'll light it up. You're like, hey, he doesn't, you're like, oh, this is going tough now. But then I think based on how he finished the year as an 18-year-old in the NHL, on a team that was trying to win, this wasn't like a bottom feeding team. This was a team trying to win games. He was in the lineup. He's contributing. I think you're happy with where he is. And I don't think he's significantly ahead or significantly behind where I think he was, but I think he looks like a guy who's deserving to be a second or third overall pick like he was last year. And I think he looks like he's on track. We'll see how next season go. Hopefully it's not as bumpy, but I think you have to be optimistic by those last couple of months of the season.
4: Why do you think that the thoughts on Gavin McKenna were kind of up and down over the course of the year? Because I know that, you know, there's still the discourse over, you know, college hockey versus, you know, playing major juniors and that extent and, you know, coming over, you know, from one pathway versus another. But it seemed like he fell out of favor for a little bit, and then now suddenly he's been elevated back up to the top of the list. Did that ever waver in your mind, or have you ever, you know, really thought about why people were kind of up and down on him? I mean, I know there was the incident of which, I don't know, if you insult a man's mother with the son right next to him, it might not go well for you. I wasn't too put off by that, but just watching him, you know, and his, how he was viewed by, you know, the pundits everywhere, were you confused by it, or did you kind of have the same reaction?
5: No, I wasn't confused. I kind of thought he was like an average number one pick coming into the season. Like, I mean, he played on the same team with Matt Schaefer twice the previous season at the World Juniors and at the Hlinka Gretzky, and he's a late birth, and Schaefer was one of the earliest, the youngest players in the last year's draft. So they're only like 3 months apart. And like Schaefer was clearly better than him in both tournaments. So I kind of like thought like this is a really good player, but there was a pathway for some bumps. And then that first half of the season, he just didn't play really well. He was barely over a point per game in college. And then the second half of the season, after a really good World Juniors, he comes back and he's lights out good in the second half of the year. The 10-point weekend against Ohio State that everybody was talking about, and of course, just, you know, leading, one of the leading scorers in college by the end of it. it's why I kind of, you mentioned that debate. I always find it funny. I see some people mention like, oh, maybe he shouldn't, they should have stayed in junior or whatever. It's like, I don't know. He was third in college in scoring. I think he had a pretty good year. I don't think that's where this conversation is stemming from. I think there's, you know, I think when you pick number one overall, you're always envisioning you're envisioning Austin Matthews, you're envisioning McDavid and Celebrini and Schaefer, premium position guys, premium toolkits. Mm-hmm. Like that's kind of like the dream scenario when you get the number one pick. It's usually not a smaller winger who, even if he becomes Patrick Kane, which would be like an absolute, you know, that's a Hall of Famer. Like yeah. That'd be wonderful. I think there is still some, that player profile has risks. Not an elite skater, he's not an elite competitor, so I think he's got to like do what basically he's done his whole life, which is, you know, score in buckets in the NHL to be a foundational piece. And so there's some risk that doesn't happen, and I think that's kind of where this debate stems from. But the issue is this draft class doesn't have really a really, really clear alternative. It's just kind of like a group of guys, so it's why he still has a very good claim to number one pick, because he's still the most talented player in this draft.
4: Well, you bring up an interesting point that I don't think people talk about enough, is that sometimes there is a consensus number one, but that doesn't mean that it's a consensus number one, like you alluded to, that's like an Austin Matthews, Connor McDavid type player who is immediately franchise changing and defining. And I think sometimes that gets lost in the weeds a little bit.
5: Yeah, like I think McKenna's a lot closer to like where Slavkovsky was, where he, or like to Power, to Nico Hischier, like a really, really good prospect. Mm-hmm. Someone who's going to become really important and play big minutes, score a lot, be a big part of their power play. But I don't think people in the league are looking at this guy as like I know even McKenna's biggest fans I talked to in the league are not talking about him the way they talked about Matthew Schaefer a year ago. Mm-hmm.
4: Did you expect Matthew Schaefer to be as good as he was this year?
5: No, he played like 20 games in his junior career. Sorry, the OHL last season. He had 2 goals or whatever. Like, and I love Schaefer. Mm-hmm. I did. Like, I thought he was the guy. Like, I thought great, great player. Could be like a Miro Heiskanen, Jake Sanderson type of player. So obviously, you know, elite NHL players. I thought that was a... But the level of offense he showed this year was... I did not see that coming. I thought he was going to play really well. I kind of chuckled a little bit when people told me in this last summer that he's going back to junior. I'm like, no, guys, like he's too good for that. But what he did this year was just, it's one of the most unique 18-year-old seasons we've ever seen.
4: What about Macklin Celebrini's year two, even after seeing what he did in year number one after missing 12 games? Was that jump still shocking to you? Because I remember we talked about it. You were very impressed with Celebrini. And then, you know, I think we talked in like February of his first year, and then we talked around draft time last year, and, you know, you said, yeah, you know, this was why he was rated so highly and regarded as such. But, you know, a lot of people did not expect him to have 115 points on a team that's outside the playoffs this year.
5: What was the margin between him and the next highest scorer? What was it, like 50 or 60 points, something like that?
4: It's significant, yeah.
5: Yeah, it's just crazy. Yeah, I mean, I think everyone knows, like, I compared him to Sidney Crosby coming up. Like, I thought, like, this guy has potential to become a really, really elite player. But just given that the supporting cast is not yet quite developed around him, it's talented, but it's not, you know, there's no, like, you know, high-end veterans that they've really brought in yet. And it's just a lot of kids. It's, it's crazy. I mean, you look at what he did at the Olympics, too. It's, this is a guy, he could have been the World Juniors this past winter. It's, yeah, I think if anybody told you they knew this was going to happen with 100% certainty, they're lying to you. Even like his biggest advocates. I mean, it's like you're pretty much near the best case outcome for him through two seasons right now.
4: Yeah, no, and it's fun to watch just because so many people I think expected him to be better in year number two, but again, not that. I mean, he broke the franchise record set by a Hall of Famer in Joe Thornton, who, you know, it wasn't exactly a slouch. You know, he's one of the greatest passers, particularly of all time. And then Macklin Celebrini has everybody in San Jose constantly saying, we've never seen anything like this before. And that it's not like this San Jose team, even though we're younger in hockey history, it's not like there's been a lack of talent on the franchise. I mean, he is truly unique.
5: Yeah. And like I said, really talented, team with the young kids, but this wasn't a, you know, good hockey team. Like this was like, I think even at even strength, they were getting, you know, outchanced significantly on a nightly basis. And like, it's just one of the more unique seasons I've seen from a teenager, like kind of like Schaefer, but even more different. And like, he really just willed them into that playoff race. They didn't deserve to be there. If you looked at the rest of the roster and like the goaltending and like that, that wasn't a playoff team, but that they were in that playoff race for so long, I just think speaks to just how special he is. And like, this is a guy who, you know, I work in hockey. People, my friends and family know I work in hockey. He's the only guy I get like random texts and stuff like that, or like mess or calls from like distant family members to like talk to me about him and stuff like that kind of thing. Like, I think what he has become, I think, is really special. And obviously we'll see how he continues to go from here.
4: Yeah, no. And to that effect, the Celebrini effect, a year or 2 years ago, people were not sending me your articles when they came out. Now they do. And I've had, there's a couple other guys with The Athletic and some YouTube creators who 2 years ago, they weren't watching that. But now, because of the Celebrini effect, they say, oh, did you watch this? Did you read this? Did you check that? You know, it's very, very, you know, wild to watch how quickly it's happened. You know, before I forget, because I want to ask you about this, the defenseman development pathway. A lot of people, depending on who you talk to, they say, oh, it takes 50, 100, 150, 200 games for those guys to really show who they are in the NHL. As more and more young defensemen are getting pushed up into the NHL, do you think that that number is reducing or increasing? And do you think you know anything more about defenseman development now than maybe you did 5 years ago?
5: Well, I think it depends. Yeah, I think it depends on the player, obviously. I mean, you just mentioned Schaefer, who just stepped into the league and immediately was a star. I mean, he's the outlier. There's been a lot of really high defense picks the last couple of years. You know, you had that draft with Lev Shunov and Zane Parekh and Carter Yakimchuk and Zeev Boyum, and of course Dickinson with the Sharks. And none of them have really kind of elevated, you know, just quite yet. Saliev still hasn't even come over from New Jersey. So I think there's a little bit of a balance in there. I think, you know, history has tended to show that forwards tend to make the quicker jump. I think that coaches are harder on their defensemen when it comes to, you know, the both sides of the puck argument. So I can understand, you know, that element a little bit, but I think as well, you still need the puck, you still need to score. And I think there will be times when, if you draft a defenseman with significant offensive talent, teams still find a way to play those guys, because they still need to, they need someone to run a power play, and they need someone to get the puck out of their zone. So to answer your question more directly, I don't know how much I've learned more than usual, other than just the typical that if you're going to play in the NHL, you better not be soft and you better compete and try. And like, even if you're not a perfect defender, you better at least try. I think that's the only real rule that I've seen. Yeah. But generally, I think if you're good, teams will find a spot for you.
4: And just as a final quick one, what do you think the odds are that somebody's going to make a pretty enticing offer to Mike Greer to move that number two pick?
5: I'm sure these conversations always happen. I feel like the stars have aligned here for the Sharks. I mean, whether it's Reed or Carls or Verhoeve or Smith, like those are the guys they absolutely need right now in this rebuild. I would not overthink this one. Like, I think they were not going to get one of these premium defense prospects a few weeks ago, and they've kind of been gifted this now, and I think you have to take full advantage of that.
4: Corey, great stuff as always, man. I appreciate your time, and I'll bug you again soon, all right?
5: Sure thing. Thank you.
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1: With every episode of the Stanley Cup Playoff Report on the Sharks Audio Network, things get awfully exciting. The intensity goes up, it ratchets further, the pressure gets higher, and the hockey is just spectacular. And Drew, we have, as we record this, an amazing situation in the Western Conference between the team that won the President's Trophy, the Colorado Avalanche, going up against the Vegas Golden Knights. But then again, given the fact that John Tortorella is coaching the Vegas Golden Knights and given the fact that he was with Columbus playing the President's Trophy winner a few years ago and got a four-game sweep, as I recall, maybe we should have expected it.
2: We might have. Yeah, we really should have, knowing John like we do. I think his record is 18-4-1 since he took over with the Vegas Golden Knights. He's got them playing terrific, detailed hockey, Danny. When I was looking today, before coming on and talking to you, is the number one thing I looked at was who leads the league in block shots in the playoffs. Well, the Vegas Golden Knights do, and that's definitely a John Tortorella factor, right? That's what he puts into the teams. Other things that they have been able to do, they lead the playoff teams for allowing the least amount of high-danger chances. They also lead the league in generating high-danger chances. They lead the league on goals off the rush. They are one of the top physical teams in the league. They're fourth best on the power play. Their penalty killing's around 87%. When coaches talk about details, that's what they're doing. And it's, yes, because they got a veteran team, they got a very good team, but John Tortorella has sparked some magic in this club. And think about it. He's hired till the end of the playoffs. But let's say he gets to the Stanley Cup Finals, which he will. And let's just say for fun, they win it, which they've got a great chance of doing. Then what the heck do they do? How much can he command?
1: Well, doesn't it sound like a player who's going into his unrestricted free agency and has this, yes, the season of his career? I mean, it's identical, isn't it?
2: Pretty much. Good call. Exactly.
1: Well, we've got a review of the way that the Vegas Golden Knights got here ever since our last broadcast. And it began with an important game on Friday in which Colorado would take a 1-0 lead and everything looked like it was going to be all Avs.
3: Colton, bottom of the circle, had an assist in game one. Into the skates of Kadri up top, Burns towards the net, blocked. Avs had the rebound. They score! That was awesome! Colton set up Valanciunas in game one. He scores here in game two with exactly 3 minutes to go, and it's 1-0 Colorado.
1: But that would be it as far as the Avalanche are concerned, because Jack Eichel decided to take the game into his own hands.
4: Barbashev right for Eichel. Posting, he shoots and scores! Off the long post and home. Jack Eichel with his second goal of the playoffs. He ties it 1-1 with 10:45 to go in the third.
1: He took the game into his own hands, but you heard Ivan Barbashev involved in that play, and then Barbashev would come up with the game winner in game two.
4: Dorofeev again tips a breakout pass that goes to Eichel, left to Barbashev. He shoots, he scores! Crossbar and home, 2-1 Knights. What a shift for that line. Dorofeev, yeoman's work in the neutral zone. Van Eichel to Barbashev, I'm pushing home. The Knights, with their top line, have scored twice in the third to turn this game on its head.
1: And so they turn on its head for game number two. Golden Knights win by the score of 3-1. And then it came back for game number three. What a wild contest in Vegas. The Golden Knights hosting at T-Mobile Arena for the first time. Game number three, and wouldn't you know it, it would be Colorado that would take the lead.
3: Taves chugging after it. Can he get there ahead of Hanifin? He can. Devon Taves towards the net. Hooked onto the ice. Rebound. They score! Oh, captain! My captain! Follow your shot. Follow your dreams. Landeskog has the goal, and the Avalanche have a crucial 1-0 lead. It's all set up by Devon Taves.
1: Well, it was pretty crucial at that point, but then things started to fall apart after the Avalanche took a 3-0 lead, and wouldn't you know it, it would be the captain of the team, Mark Stone, that would get the rally started.
4: Hard around it goes off a stick at the left goal line. Extra feed. Marner shot, score! Stone directs it home! Power play goal! Quick puck movement by the Golden Knights. Marner puts it toward the right side of the crease. Stone back in the lineup after missing 5 games. Has his 4th power play goal of the postseason. Knights now trail 3-1. opening 20 seconds of the second.
1: Stone with that leadership again, stepping up. He's had a really crazy year with injuries and everything else and fought through a lot. We're going to get to Nathan MacKinnon and Cale Makar on that topic later. But, Drew, what an emotional moment that must have been for him.
2: Well, they needed it. They needed it more than anything. And like you said, the leaders seem to step up at the right moments. John Tortorella talked about his team. They don't need a lot of coaching. They're a very experienced group. They're a lot, majority of them won Stanley Cups. And he noted the fact that guys coming in the lineup, doesn't matter who it is, and it's kind of like the way that good teams are as far as when there's a challenge, there's also an opportunity. The challenge for Stone is to start trying to stay healthy, but he gets that opportunity to get that shot off, and he does. And Mitch Marner talked about it too. Mitch Marner talked about the team and why it, you know, was able to come back from 3-0. And he said, and a lot of people in Toronto took notice of this, he said that when we get down, we don't panic. We stay calm. And then he added this, we don't turn on each other. And everybody went in Toronto went, who's he talking about? So it was very interesting to listen to that, but they don't. They stick together.
1: Well, when it comes to Mark Stone, too, he's been through it all, and we'll get to the experience in a second. But John Tortorella, after the game, talked about how much that goal and the play of Stone has meant to his team.
5: Stone is such an important guy, and I've said it to you guys in before you even step on the ice, just to have the presence in the room. And he's a pretty good player right on the ice. So I'm not sure. I think you get 15 or 16 minutes. Scores a huge goal on a pretty goal on the power play to get us at least back in the game. He's a big piece, and haven't seen him after the game, but he put in some big minutes, towards in the third period too far, so key times.
1: Boy, did he ever, and Stone talked about the reliance on those veteran players that the Vegas Golden Knights have, many of whom have Stanley Cups, but many of whom have also been to the mountaintop and are still hungry to get there.
6: Experience matters for sure. I believe that, but and I was a while ago when a couple years back, but I think like Thomas said, throughout this 82 game season, we put ourselves in some pretty tough spots that we were able to dig ourselves out of. It's not ideal to get down 3-0 early on, but like he said, we've been through that this year, and I think we could really rely on, you know, the games where we were able to come back and then the games that we let just completely go. And like he said, we didn't change a ton. We just had to get back to the way we were playing. Smart hockey, winning board battles, the little things, right? And like I said earlier, if you cheat against these guys, they're going to bury you. And I think we just got back to our game, keeping it simple, forcing some mistakes, and that's what got us back in the game.
1: Boy, there's a lot in that clip, Drew, talking about never cheating the game and making sure you maintain your composure. That's everything that Vegas is doing right now.
2: They have been, to me, as this playoffs have gone on, the team that's gotten better. You always find that team that's eventually going to be one of the top teams that's going to compete for the cup in the last round. It's always that team that continues to get better and better and perfect their game and have consistency in their game. They don't waver. And the cheating part is what he's talking about is they don't cheat for offense. They do the right things to create loose pucks and then get on the offensive attack.
1: Keegan Coldesar got things even. And then at 8:21 of the third period, a familiar face and familiar name for Sharks fans stepped up.
4: Unlikely story for the Golden Knights. Now Hurdle takes a tip pass to the goal. He scores! Tomas Hurdle! The fourth straight Golden Knights goal that got the lead here in game three. Tomas Hurdle, what a maneuver, goes to the backhand and beats Wedgewood.
1: Of course, that brought back memories of what Hurdle did in game six as a member of the San Jose Sharks in Vegas against the Golden Knights in double overtime when he scored shorthanded and gave the Sharks to have the opportunity for glory in Game 7 when Barclay Goodrow got that even-strength overtime goal. A really beautiful move to the middle of that backhand. What a great shot. And yet, a lot of people were talking about the play that led up to that, Drew, and I don't know if you saw the same thing.
2: Well, actually, I did, but I got to go back on that because the move is terrific by Tomas. And the backhand is, it's not your typical backhand. It's almost a slap shot backhand. It was beautiful, everything he did. But can you tell me, Danny, when body checking became illegal in the National Hockey League? Just get it. All you got to do is just get a part of the body, like Ryan Warsawski always talks about. You don't have to blow the guy up, but just go through the man. Instead, Malinsky goes for the stick check. And Tomas beats him because he's a high skilled guy, and that slapper backhand was a beauty. But for crying out loud, it's the lack of thinking that you're going to take the man. And we've seen it in every series and every series and every game, somebody thinks that they've got to go for the puck instead of going for the man. And I guess that's the old coach in me. It just makes me nuts. All you do is just get a piece of the man.
1: Now, Hertl after the game talked about the cooperation that he gets from all the players in that dressing room to have these plays made at all of these critical times.
7: Yeah, I think for us it was kind of all season. You know, we've been many times down, and we never quit, and we come back with so many times. And I think after the first, even when we've been down 3-0, we knew we can do it because we Vets team. You know, we have great players, and obviously. After we kind of gave up in the first shorthanded goal, it was a great start. You know, we scored right away. And after Kali, it kind of pulled them on the heels because put a doubt in their heads because they know they need this win tonight. And we just started playing better, a little smarter, a little aggressive, and score a couple of key goals and get it done.
1: John Tortorella is a Stanley Cup winning coach, and he knows that it takes all 18 skaters and sometimes both goaltenders to win a Stanley Cup. And in this contest, on the Hertl play, he had the third defensive pair out there. And in fact, it was Coughlin and Korzak. They didn't have a lot of games going into the playoffs, weren't necessarily guaranteed to get ice time, and yet they assisted on the Keegan Kolesar goal, and then Korzak picked up an assist with Stone on the Hertl game-winning goal that you just heard. And Tortorella was very quick to praise those players for their focus, for their preparation, and for their ability to step up when it was needed.
8: Yeah, that's a great question. That Korzy he stands in there. I think it was on Coley's goal to keep us alive. His skating is a big key. That's why he's in. His skating is such a strength of his against a really fast team. So high marks for him in stepping into the speed of this series. And I thought Coughlin just made a great play on Tommy's goal, just not panicking with the puck, where a lot of guys would be flipping that puck out of the end zone, not panicking. And then Korzy makes a great pass for a little one-touch play. Really good. It's in this type of series, it's really good stuff.
1: Drew, I know you love all of the role players on all of the teams when they step up in the playoffs, and you know how important that is. That sort of brings back memories, though, doesn't it, for some of the playoff series that we've been through with San Jose?
2: Well, we know that you have to have them. Everybody, when you win, even the regular season, when you win, you need those role guys. Think about how important Barkley Goodrow, Adam Gaudette, Ryan Reeves, Ty Dellandrea, Zach Ostapchuk, how important those guys were to the San Jose Sharks this year. And we can go back and look at Mike Ricci and Scott Thornton and look at how important they were. You go on and on and on, and you see good teams have that depth, and those depth players can make plays. And those depth players are important to your club, because when your top guys aren't going, your top guys aren't, maybe they even are going, and maybe things are going well. You've got to have those guys that are able to complement and offset some minutes and make an impact. And without a doubt, Vegas has got everybody playing, Danny. Everybody is playing very well on that team. Good teams, great teams, Stanley Cup championship teams. They've got depth.
1: Well, here's what John Tortorella said right after the game about what this game meant and how it went for him.
8: This is a game where we showed some balls. I want them to feel it for a little bit as far as what they just did against a really, really good hockey club. But then we get back to work tomorrow.
1: That's what the man's all about. He wants you to give everything you've got, and he wants to go back to work the next day. And he also talked about the confidence he had in his team when they were down 3-0.
8: Well, quite honestly, in the first period, we had some chances. You could see early on, just some crazy stuff happened, like that shorthanded goal. But we had some chances. I thought their goalie made some key saves. They're not going away. They're a good team. One of the top teams, you know, the top team this year in the regular season. So I'm just glad we steadied ourselves. I thought Carter, on one of their power plays, I forget when it was, made some key saves just to keep us. And like I said, it's a find-a-way league. We found a way.
1: Interesting way to put it. Daryl Sutter used to say it's a 3-2 league. John Tortorella says it's a find-a-way league, and those are both related. But also, he mentions Carter Hart. And I don't think you can underestimate the value that his goaltending has provided this team in the Stanley Cup playoffs. Save percentage is outstanding. And he's doing, in some respects, what Adin Hill did in 2023 when Vegas won the Cup.
2: Exactly. Exactly what he's doing. His save percentage, I think, is number one after the tough night that Anderson had in game one. His goals against is either one or two. He has played brilliantly. And again, also the way that Vegas plays in front of him. Boy, it's hard to get to the middle of their ice in their zone, isn't it? You got nothing but gold jerseys there. It's very tough.
1: Well, plus again, they're big, they're huge. They're hard to move. You can't do anything against them.
2: Exactly. They're a big team and a physical team. But Carter Hart, when called upon, has been making save after save. He's been brilliant.
1: You could say this, too, that Vegas has held their composure in the hardest part of the game, especially when they were down. How do they do that? How does a coach get a team to do that? Well, Tortorella had some thoughts on it.
5: When you're down and you're trying to create offense and you're trying to score some goals, that's when your offensive people forget about the other side of the puck. We cannot forget about the other side of the puck against this team. And I think that's the only way we're going to create offense is by doing the stuff away from the puck. When you're down by three and you just went through a period like that, not in a malicious or cheating way, you just end up trying to, you cheat on the other side of it. And I thought we just kept our composure, and I thought Carter made some key saves just to give us a chance to get our legs underneath us.
1: They're also a fearless hockey team, Drew, and Tortorella talked about that nature of his team. He doesn't really have to remind them too much because of the experience and the leadership they have about the play away from the puck, but he says that fearless nature is one of the best qualities the club has.
5: This team, in the short time I've been with them, it has shown me nothing but that. They're not afraid. Something we've tried to stress, don't be afraid to make a mistake. They're not afraid of any of that. And I think they just have an uncanny ability just to stay together. And that comes through the leadership group in there, the veteran guys in there. And it's such an important time of this year. Having said all that, we can't get too carried away. It's a very important win for us and how we won it. It's very exciting for them. I trust that they're going to come to work tomorrow at 11 o'clock. We will look at tape and we'll start again for game four.
1: The only way to look at it, but now it's going to be the toughest one to win. And I think that's what John Tortorella was alluding to there, the Vegas coach understanding that fourth win is the hardest to win, period.
2: Well, I think the other thing that, John obviously is not going to take credit for it, but one of the reasons that they're not afraid to make mistakes is because of him and how he's approached this go-around coaching with Vegas. But when Tomáš Hertl scored that goal, they showed it on Canadian TV anyway. Nathan MacKinnon closed his eyes and put his head down. And I thought to myself, well, that pretty much signifies exactly what everybody else in the world is thinking right now, that this series is over. I may be wrong. A 3-0 comeback, unfortunately, we've seen it before close up. But I don't see if Vegas continues to play the way they're playing. And now MacKinnon's banged up. Makar's still not 100%. I don't know how that the Vegas or the Colorado Avalanche can come back in this.
1: I'll tell you what, Makar came back and played and gave it his best, but I think he's nursing through something that's a little bit more serious than people
2: shoulder.
1: Think.
2: Yeah, it's a shoulder injury for sure. And it's without a doubt. One thing I would do, and Jared Bednar doesn't need my advice for sure. He's an outstanding coach, but McKenzie would be the guy going in for me.
1: That's my pick, too. Of course, we love Mackenzie Blackwood, so maybe we're a little bit prejudiced on that. And certainly nothing against Wedgwood in the season and the playoffs he's had. But they're basically at a situation that John Cooper called a 5-alarm fire about 7 years ago. So we'll see how they handle that and how they put out the fires. Certainly they got to get over the shock. And the shock of it is something that that Josh Manson talked about earlier.
9: I think they made mistakes in the first period, and we made some mistakes in the second period, and they ended up getting goals. I mean, we had our chances in the first period, and we capitalized on it. They had a couple chances in the second period, one on the power play. Third goal, I didn't really like the way that all went down.
2: No kidding.
9: But they capitalize on it either way, right? And then they just found a way to win the game. I thought we had chances too, right? We just got to, I don't know, it sounds easy to say, but maybe compete a little bit harder to lock it down. Just every little detail that we can find.
1: But no adversity for the Avalanche pretty much all season long, and now they've really got it with, as you mentioned, Drew, the injury to Makar. He's nursing through it, and now Nathan MacKinnon not really able to go and give it his best. And Bednar, the coach of the Avalanche, talked about that.
10: So, you I mean, everyone's seen the play. It's a shot, hits him in the knee. I mean, that can be traumatizing, especially early on, right? There's things that the trainers can do and they can do to try to get that feeling better and loosen up and get him to a spot where maybe he can play like unencumbered, right? It's just a matter of how fast we can get him there and he can get himself there. So clearly in a ton of pain. I've been here 10 years. I've seen Nate lay on the ice twice. Okay, I've seen him leave a couple games, one in playoffs against San Jose a couple years ago, and last night, and still come back, and it's not a great feeling for our team, right? So for him to be able to come back out, get some work done early or late in the second period in the intermission and be able to come out and then even try and help us on the power play and empty net situations, if that's all he can do, we'll take it, right? It's better than anything else, in my opinion, we can put on the ice. But just shows his character and leadership and his desire to win.
1: Brock Nelson certainly knows what winning is all about. Gold medal for Team USA, now trying to get a Stanley Cup. And he talked about MacKinnon's effort to try to get back into the game and obviously how the team has to handle things.
11: I mean, I don't know if there's one thing. I felt like, last night it was just, like Josh said, a couple plays in the second. They capitalize early on the power play. You see a guy like that laying on the line, just kind of do whatever it takes. And I feel like we say that all the time when people ask about Nate and his mentality, his mindset, preparation. He's not going to leave anything to chance. And then same in his performance on the ice, he does whatever it takes, whatever's kind of called upon him, impacts the game in a lot of different ways. So to see him go down, obviously you kind of hold your breath, but also know that he's a warrior and a competitor, and it's going to take a lot to keep him out.
1: And Josh Manson talked about now balancing the emotions, the devastation of losing a top player, handling with the pressure of being down 3-0, and everything else that's going on for Colorado right now.
9: Yeah, it's a big challenge, but I mean, I think it's one you got to be excited for, right? Like, you win one game and you can think you can get the ball rolling a bit, right? I think it writes a fun story if you look at it that way. If you look at it like, oh, this is too tough of a mountain to climb or whatever it may be, you already have that negative talk. I think you have to look at it in the positive light of what this could be and how we're going to accomplish the goal.
1: I like the way he answered that, Drew, by saying he was excited for game four.
2: Well, you should be excited for game four. And you're still in it. It's 4-1, not 3. And, you know, we know because of the LA series that it took one game to get the Kings to start believing that they could come back against San Jose. And they did. And Colorado's a good team, very good team, best team in the league throughout the whole season. So their chances, and the only thing you can do is just focus on the next thing. You don't project ahead. You be where your feet are, as Ryan Warsawski likes to say all the time. You stay in that moment, and you focus on the process, not the result, and not what might come. You stay in here and now. And that's the hard thing to do for a coach, is to get the guys to stay in the here and now and think about next shift or the shift you're on right now. But that's where your leaders have to come in. That's where your leaders have to be stepping up and making sure that everybody gets the message, like, this is what we're focusing on, this game right here, right now. One's all it's going to take to get us going to 2, 3, 4, et cetera.
1: Well, head coach Jared Bednar is thinking exactly the same thing you're thinking about, what you just said right there, Drew, because he discussed the challenge of imparting that message at this point.
10: Yeah, probably the biggest. Like, it's not because, like, tactically, the way we play, like, we've been talking about a lot of things going into the series after game one, trying to improve them for game two and game three. In some areas we have, in some areas we still have some work to do. And it's like, to me, it's, that's sort of my mission today and going into the meetings to have a talk. And it's less tactical. We'll show them some of the things that, you know, again, just to brush them up, some reminders to anything else that we can pick up on the video that can help us even just marginally. But it's, you know, I think as individuals, everyone's got some work to do. A little bit of soul searching, and as a team collectively, we have the same thing in order to get ourselves mentally prepared to go. Like, and again, I think it kind of boils down to not letting the disappointment like overcome you. It's about pride and character at this point.
1: I think he said it, and that's basically the only way the Avalanche can look at the game.
2: Yep, and that's all they can do. You can make a few tactical changes, you can make a few personnel changes, but it just, as we know, comes down to the guys who are just suiting up and getting out there and getting after it, and not, as Manson said earlier, not making the mistakes that they made.
1: Meanwhile, in the other series, the Montreal Canadiens have lost a couple of games in overtime to the Colorado Avalanche after taking game one, and now they've got to dig deep. And Martin St-Louis, the head coach of the Canadiens, says he thinks that the team still has another level that they haven't found yet.
12: I mean, you need everything working, you know, against a team like that. You know, I don't think you can just rely on the power play. Like, you gotta defend when it's time to defend, which I don't think, you know, especially in that first period, I don't think we did a great job defending. You know, it's not one thing, but you have to put it all together. You're at this stage right now, you have to put it all together. Execution's part of that. You know, jam is part of that. There's not one thing. We just got to put it all together. I know we can. You know, like, we didn't expect this to be, you know, easy, and we're okay with that.
1: No, they don't care about it, but they've got to find a way to generate more shots. Only two shots in 34 minutes in the third period in overtime. And Lane Hutson, who turned over the puck on what proved to be the game-winning play, and he took responsibility for it, said as much.
13: Yeah, I think they've just seen glimpses of it. We definitely have another level, but they got, you know, they got a good team, and it's two good teams going at it.
1: Well, what do you think of this series, Drew? Has Carolina taken control?
2: Yes, they have. They've gotten back to their game. But listen, it's been an overtime. They played two really good games, and they've had to go to overtime. The play by Hutson, obviously you don't like the giveaway, but I always go back to Babe Ruth hit a lot of home runs, but he struck out a lot. Joe Thornton had the puck all the time with the San Jose Sharks and made great pass after great pass, had one of the most amazing seasons we've ever seen, but he also gave the puck away a lot because he always had it. Hudson's going to do the same thing. He's going to try to make plays. So don't blame him for that. They also had the puck in there. Not like the giveaway directly turned into the goal right away. The puck came into the zone and they just couldn't get their defense settled out. But overall, when you look at the way that Carolina plays, that first game was an anomaly. Now they've won five games in overtime in this playoffs. They are a team that is relentless when they forecheck. And this is another team, though, going against the Montreal Canadiens, who are being able to stifle Montreal's offensive output. And that's what they do. That's what Carolina does. Taylor Hall has been phenomenal. I mean, Danny, he's a different player, man.
1: Well, it just so happens that I wanted to ask Taylor Hall, and somebody did in the media after the game, about the body check he threw on Lane Hutson and some of the other things that he did in the game.
14: Yeah, I don't know. I mean, I'm just trying to play hard, and I'm not perfect out there. I don't want to hurt anyone. I just want to make their D and their good players feel pressure. Hudson's probably their most important player, and if he has a puck, I'm going to try and you know, make some contact and prevent him from getting up the ice ultimately. But it's playoff hockey. You got to find different ways to contribute. And I was off the score sheet the first couple of games, but I felt like the physicality was one way that I could help out.
1: What does it take? Well, he's helping out quite a bit. And of course, he scored a beautiful goal, his fourth of the playoffs, en route to that victory when Svechnikov got the game winner in overtime. But I agree with you, Drew. I think he's been one of the most important players on that entire team.
2: Yeah, he really has. I can't remember who said it, but he's been, this year, been the Carolina Hurricanes' Sam Bennett, which is a pretty high compliment.
1: I'd say so. And it's going to be fascinating

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1: Players like Brooke had to travel for hours just to find a team where girls could play together. So you'll hear Brooke talk about the sacrifices her parents made so she could play the game she loved. Brooke will be in Stockton this week for an on-ice clinic and in San Jose this week for a meet and greet. But if you can't make it in person, you can get to know her a little bit right now. Here is my conversation with Brooke Bryant.
2: Well, Brooke, it's finally nice to meet you, I guess, face-to-face. Well, the first time we talked, we were on the phone. Now we're on Zoom, so next time hopefully we'll be in person.
3: Yeah, right.
2: Nice to see you.
3: Yeah, nice to see you too.
2: So I had caught you earlier and you were just coming from practice, so tell me what's happening in Minnesota right now.
3: Yeah, it's been busy. I've gotten into a good routine here. I've been skating and working out with the same group all summer, so it's been good. I was traveling around a bit in the summer, but now I've been in Minnesota for a good stretch, and yeah, just trying to get ready for the season.
2: Okay, well, your story is so interesting and so unique, given that you grew up in the Bay Area and not too many players out of California yet, although one other on your team, so that's cool.
3: Yeah.
2: So how did you get into playing hockey? Like, why was this the sport for you?
3: Yeah, so I actually started with roller hockey. That's how I found my mom's rollerblades in the garage, and I tossed them on, and I would just skate circles in our driveway, and then I would get tired going one way, so I'd go back the other way. And one day, my dad brought home a hockey stick, and it just kind of never stopped. I started playing roller, went to a roller rink in Stockton, and then some of the kids that I played with there played for the Stockton Coach, which is the ice hockey club that I started playing with, and I just hopped in. I don't even think I had tryouts. I think it was just kind of mid-season. I hopped on and just never stopped. But yeah, roller hockey is how I started, And I still play today, but that's how I got into playing ice hockey.
2: Was this something that your parents, like a world that your parents knew about at all?
3: No. So no one in my family plays hockey. Yeah, I mean, they were always just, you know, I did all the sports growing up. Me and my sister were pretty, you know, into everything. And it's just something that I guess I chose just randomly. I think my dad might've played for a little bit, but it was only for like a little bit growing up. But yeah, I'm the only hockey player in my family for sure.
2: Your parents have been quoted as saying that you had single-minded purpose ever since you were young. What did that look like for you when it came to playing hockey?
3: Yeah, I think, you know, like I said, hockey was definitely not very common. And, you know, growing up, I was the only one in my school playing. And for a long time, I was the only girl playing too. So I just kind of did my own thing. And I loved playing, and it was just something that I had such a strong passion for. So I think no matter, you know, what other people were doing, I just really knew that hockey was, you know, something for me.
2: So you were playing with the boys for quite a while. When did you hit the point where you're like, you know what, I need to take this to the next level and therefore, you know, join a girls team? Because it probably wasn't weird to you at the beginning at all, right?
3: No, yeah, it wasn't. Once I started kind of getting older and had, you know, aspirations of playing in college, I knew that to be able, you know, to get recruited and get on to the scene for college, I need to start playing with the girls. And so I can't even remember what age. I think I want to say like U16 or maybe right before, maybe U14. I started playing in San Jose, and yeah, that, you know, it helped out a lot, because then we would play in tournaments in the East Coast, Midwest, you know, probably like once or twice a month, and going out there and just getting, you know, those first looks from colleges. And so, yeah, that was huge for me. And at the same time, I was playing with the boys in Stockton, because it was, you know, right here at home. And that's kind of how I started playing with the girls. It was knowing that I needed to get eyes on me to get recruited. So
2: were you a hockey fan, like on TV? It's amazing how many

0: young players I speak to who actually they're like, I don't really watch, I just play.
1: Yeah, you know what? I actually, so this goes back to like how I kind of got into it, but my family had season tickets to the Stockton Thunder, which was the ECHL team at the time in Stockton.
0: Right.
1: So that's that was part of, you know, my first kind of glimpse of hockey, and I think that also kind of led into, you know, the roller skating and then my dad bringing home the sticks and stuff like that. But yeah, so I started, we would go all the time to those games, you know, season ticket holders, so we were there nonstop. And then after, once I kind of got into watching them play there and then started to follow the NHL, you know, just being a kid around the rink, I just loved everything about it.
0: Did you know anything about women's hockey? Obviously, you started to set your sights on college, so you knew that college was an option. Were you watching, World Championship or Olympic hockey at that point?
1: Yeah, I think not so much college, but yeah, women, I mean, world championships and Olympic, like Team USA was kind of the stuff that I would be watching. I think it was like at the time, it was mainly I would just be watching NHL because, you know, you don't see, there wasn't as much eyes on the women's game. But whenever the Olympics came around, that was always, I was always glued to the TV. So that was definitely something that I would follow when I was younger.
0: Did you have a favorite player? Was there anybody that you're like,
1: Yeah,
0: I want to be her?
1: it's pretty surreal, but I just remember growing up, Kendall Coyne was like one of my favorite players. And so being able to be with her on the same team the last 2 years is crazy. I remember that our first game for PDub the first year was in Boston. And I remember there was like a TV timeout and I was sitting on the bench and she's just sitting right next to me. I'm like, this is crazy. Like sold out rink and, you know, I'm playing with Kendall. So that was pretty awesome. But yeah, she was always one of the players that I really enjoyed her game. There's a whole bunch of others, the Lamoureux twins, Megan Duggan. But yeah, it's Kendall always sticks out in my mind just because now I know her as a person, and so it's pretty crazy.
0: That is, do you have those little glimpses anymore, or is it normal after 2 seasons with her?
1: I think it's kind of like a little bit, but now that I've kind of, you know, been with these girls and I've been able to play at this level, it's definitely mellowed out now. I don't get as like starstruck, I think. Hopefully not.
0: Well, she, I mean, yes, I think now you can see her as a human being, right? Rather than
1: Yeah,
0: like
1: now
0: this
1: we're just like friends, so
0: mythical
1: it's
0: figure.
1: cool. Yeah.
0: What is it? I mean, she's not just such a strong player, she's such a strong leader. What have you gleaned from her? What do you take away from,
1: Yeah, I think
0: her, being?
1: just the way that she approaches every day, like she's a true professional. Like she, every rep, she's giving it her all. She's keeping everyone engaged. In the locker room between periods, she always has, you know, something to say, and it's not like just to fill the space, you know, it's something that really makes our team, you know, get fired up, or it just, she always has the right things to say. And I just think her work ethic is something that being able to play with her the last 2 years has been awesome for me to see, and trying to make my game, you know, approach it the same way that she does.
0: Well, that she is beloved in San Jose because she spent some time as a Sharks reporter. She was the only
1: Yep.
0: other Sharks reporter before me, so on NBC. So it's a pretty cool shoes to or skates to follow in.
1: Yeah.
0: Okay, so you're watching the game, and then when did you realize that you needed to get more and more serious if you wanted to take the next step to college?
1: Yeah. I think once I kind of hockey started taking up a lot of my time, you know, I kind of, like I said before, when I was younger, I played kind of all the sports, and then hockey became just more and more, I became more competitive in it, and I was playing in San Jose, I was playing in Stockton, playing roller hockey. So I kind of knew that that was the route that I wanted to take and try and go as far as I can with it. And so at that time it was college, and that's kind of when I dove into just taking, you know, just playing hockey and taking that seriously.
0: You were with the Anaheim Lady Ducks program for a while. So what kind of travel did that entail, given that you lived nowhere near Anaheim?
1: Yeah, so that was kind of crazy. I actually played for the California Wave for 2 years before the Ducks, and yeah, it was wild. My parents sacrificed a lot to be able to, you know, make that happen for me. I went to a school that was I kind of describe it as like a sports school when I was growing up, but we didn't have school on Fridays. So that was it. I was able to travel on Fridays down to LA, Orange County. So yeah, we would literally drive in the morning on Friday. What is it, like 6.5 hours? I would have practice. Usually we would play like one of the boys' teams down there, if it's like the Ducks or the boys' AAA Wave or whatever it is. And then, yeah, I would have practice, maybe play in a game, and then drive back home Sunday. So it was, we got some miles in on the car for sure. Like, it was wild. If I wasn't doing that, I would maybe every once in a while, fly down and stay with the teammate and then fly right back. But yeah, it was crazy. They sacrificed a lot for me.
0: Wow. I mean, so like that to me just it exemplifies like why it's such an emotional experience, especially I think especially in hockey, because there is so much travel involved. When people win championships like you have won too, and they get to share it with their parents or like on draft day or whatever, this is why. Because this is what hockey parents do, which is absolutely wow.
1: It's crazy. The last 2 seasons, I was going into each season as a free agent. So camp is as I am this season, but camp has always been like big thing for me. And once I finally signed that contract, like making the call to my parents is like the coolest feeling. And you get so emotional because of you think back to like all the stuff that they did to get me to that point. Like driving, like even when I say it now, it's so crazy. Like driving 7 hours each way for one weekend for basically a full day. And so it's cool, and it's been, yeah, it's definitely the emotional part comes around when I think about that stuff.
0: Wow. You went through college, you went to Minnesota State, and you saw that through COVID, which had to have been interesting for you.
1: Yeah, that was a weird time.
0: And then you did land with the Premier Hockey Federation, and then it disbanded right away. So did you even take the ice with them at all, or
1: No.
0: no?
1: Yeah, I think it's my times are all kind of blurred now, but that folded like maybe I think it was almost like a month before I was supposed to come to Minnesota.
0: Right.
1: Well, I was obviously there for college, but come back to Minnesota for the season. So it was crazy. Like, I already had my flights like ready to come back, ready to go, start skating with the team, all that stuff. And so that was pretty wild because I was at home in California at the time when we found everything out. And yeah, it was crazy.
0: Yeah, I mean, there are probably a lot of mixed opinions about, how that ended and how everything else started. But given that the PWHL is now having the su success it's having, there are two more teams joining the league. There's talk about more expansion even. What does it mean, as a young girl who only got to watch hockey, women's hockey a little bit, what does it mean to have this now best on best hockey available, all season long?
1: I mean, it's everything for me. Like I said, growing up, we were watching the Stockton Thunder play, and it was all guys. And I remember one time USA and Canada played in San Jose, and that was like the coolest thing. That was like my Super Bowl, like being able to go and watch them because it wasn't very common. And so now being able to not only you can play and work towards college, but there's something after a professional league that's, skyrocketed over the last 2 years, that it's just so special to think that little girls don't have to try and be like, oh, the NHL, like, so and so, you have P-Dub, and it's so cool that you get to play, like, girls can play hockey for a living.
0: Yeah, it's beyond awesome. I love, when I talk to girls, and you're going to be working with some young hockey players in both Stockton and San Jose for some clinics coming up. This is a generation that actually now won't know any different, which is incredible, right? It's
1: Yeah,
0: just,
1: that is wild to think about.
0: yeah, I love it so much. You had to, you went to, you were invited to camp, so you had to hustle to make the team. You made the team. Just, I mean, tell me about that experience and that feeling and the level of hockey, you've been experiencing.
1: It's crazy. It's high pace every single day. I think college is one thing, but going into the PWHL, it's a, you know, fight every day to get your, you know, spot on the ice, and everyone's competing. It's compete, no days off. And so, yeah, that's been a huge jump for me. But yeah, going into camp, I was super nervous, you know, to say the least, but I was surrounded by some good people here in Minnesota and also back at home. So I just tried to grind my way to make the team.
0: And this is a team that had to grind their way to make it through the playoffs and win two. Like, there have been two championships, and you've won them both, back-to-back champions. What is the grit of this team?
1: Yeah, I think it's just, you know, never settled. You never know what's going to happen. I mean, both seasons we barely squeaked into making it into the playoffs. So just kind of not being satisfied. I think both starts of the season we were playing well, and then it kind of dropped down to the end. So just having that knowledge that we know, you know, we were a team that other people should be, you know, afraid of, and just bringing that to every game, whether we don't feel the best or, you know, we know that we're supposed to be here.
0: Well, and you're gearing up for a three-peat. I'm sure you guys have that in the back of your mind. Finally, Brooke, just, you know, back to your community and your parents and the amount of love and time they put in. What was it like to bring the Walter Cup back to California?
1: Yeah, that was awesome. It was so cool, because especially bringing it back to Stockton, to Oak Park, was so special for me. There was a whole bunch of little girls there that, I mean, people even drove in hours away just to come see it. So it meant so much for me. And, you know, bringing it back there, and I basically lived at that rink. I mean, my parents and I and my sister, we would eat in the, like, where the employees eat lunch and stuff, because we would just be there all the time. And so it was awesome. And just to see all those little girls, you know, they know that this is something that they can play for now. And I think just to see their faces when they saw the cup come out, and just the excitement for them. And it was really full circle for me being able to share that with the coaches that, you know, helped me so much and did the same things as my parents, you know, woke up and we were skating before school. And so to bring that back there with them, and that was awesome.
0: Oh, it's all about sharing it with the community. It's so beautiful. What do you think the future of hockey is in California?
1: Yeah, I think it's growing for sure. It would be awesome if we could get a P-Dub team out there. If that's, you know, down the future, that would be unreal. But I think it's definitely growing. I mean, like I said, I started playing in Stockton, and I was one of maybe three girls. And now they have two girls teams growing, like full girls teams playing. And so it's definitely growing, and I think, you know, it's only going to get bigger. I know there's only a few, you know, the Sharks and maybe the Ducks that are kind of the top clubs that girls have, but I think in the future there'll be more and more popping up.
0: Well, you will certainly be part of the reason that it grows. So, Brooke, thank you so much. Congratulations on
1: Thank
0: your
1: you.
0: Walter Cup championships and everything you've achieved. And looking forward to having you in San Jose for a little bit too.
1: Awesome. Yeah, thank you so much. I appreciate it.
0: And best of luck this season.
1: Thank you.
2: Thanks to Brooke for taking the time to chat. If you're near Stockton or San Jose and you're interested in either the girls skating clinic or the meet and greet at Sharks Ice San Jose, you can find out more at youthhockey@sjsharks.com. I'll be back in a couple of weeks with another of hockey's game changers. In the meantime, keep your sticks on the ice and your fins above water.

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1: With every episode of the Stanley Cup Playoff Report on the Sharks Audio Network, things get awfully exciting. The intensity goes up, it ratchets further, the pressure gets higher, and the hockey is just spectacular. And Drew, we have, as we record this, an amazing situation in the Western Conference between the team that won the President's Trophy, the Colorado Avalanche, going up against the Vegas Golden Knights. But then again, given the fact that John Tortorella is coaching the Vegas Golden Knights and given the fact that he was with Columbus playing the President's Trophy winner a few years ago and got a four-game sweep, as I recall, maybe we should have expected it.
2: We might have, yeah, we really should have, knowing John like we do. I think his record is 18-4-1 since he took over with the Vegas Golden Knights. He's got them playing terrific, detailed hockey, Danny. When I was looking today, before coming on and talking to you, is the number one thing I looked at was who leads the league in block shots in the playoffs. Well, the Vegas Golden Knights do, and that's definitely a John Tortorella factor, right? That's what he puts into the teams. Other things that they have been able to do, they lead the playoff teams for allowing the least amount of high-danger chances. They also lead the league in generating high-danger chances. They lead the league on goals off the rush. They are one of the top physical teams in the league. They're fourth best on the power play. Their penalty killing's around 87%. When coaches talk about details, that's what they're doing. And it's, yes, because they got a veteran team. They got a very good team. But John Tortorella has sparked some magic in this club. And think about it. He's hired till the end of the playoffs. But let's say he gets to the Stanley Cup Finals, which he will. And let's just say for fun, they win it, which they've got a great chance of doing. Then what the heck do they do? How much can he command?
1: Well, doesn't it sound like a player who's going into his unrestricted free agency and has this, yes, the season of his career? I mean, it's identical, isn't it?
2: Pretty much. Good call. Exactly.
1: Well, we've got a review of the way that the Vegas Golden Knights got here ever since our last broadcast. And it began with an important game on Friday in which Colorado would take a 1-0 lead and everything looked like it was going to be all Avs.
3: Colton, bottom of the circle, had an assist in game one. Into the skate of Kadri up top, Burns towards the net, blocked. Avs had the rebound. They score! That was awesome! Set up Valnichushkin in game one. He scores here in game two with exactly 3 minutes to go. And it's 1-0 Colorado.
1: But that would be it as far as the Avalanche are concerned because Jack Eichel decided to take the game into his own hands.
4: Barbashev right for Eichel. Posting, he shoots and scores! Off the long post and home. Jack Eichel with his second goal of the playoffs. He ties it. 1-1 with 10:45 to go in the third.
1: He took the game into his own hands, but you heard Ivan Barbashev involved in that play, and then Barbashev would come up with the game winner in game two.
4: Dorofeev again tips a breakout pass that goes to Eichel, left to Barbashev. He shoots, he scores! Crossbar and home! 2-1 Knights! What a shift for that line! Dorofeev, yeoman's work in the neutral zone! Van Eichel to Barbashev, I'm watching home. The Knights, with their top line, have scored twice in the third to turn this game on its head.
1: And so they turn on its head for game number two. Golden Knights win by the score of 3-1. And then it came back for game number three. What a wild contest in Vegas. The Golden Knights hosting at T-Mobile Arena for the first time. Game number three, and wouldn't you know it, it would be Colorado that would take the lead.
3: Taves chugging after it. Can he get there ahead of Hanifin? He can. Devon Taves towards the net. Hooked onto the ice. Rebound. They score! Oh, captain! My captain! Follow your shot. Follow your dreams. Landeskog has the goal, and the Avalanche have a crucial 1-0 lead. It's all set up by Devon Taves.
1: Well, it was pretty crucial at that point, but then things started to fall apart after the Avalanche took a 3-0 lead, and wouldn't you know it, it would be the captain of the team, Mark Stone, that would get the rally started.
4: Hard around it goes off a stick at the left goal line. Extra feed. Marner shot, score! Stone directs it home! Power play goal! Quick puck movement by the Golden Knights. Marner puts it toward the right side of the crease. Stone back in the lineup after missing 5 games. Has his 4th power play goal of the postseason. Knights now trail 3-1. opening 20 seconds of the second.
1: Stone with that leadership again, stepping up. He's had a really crazy year with injuries and everything else and fought through a lot. We're going to get to Nathan MacKinnon and Cale Makar on that topic later. But, Drew, what an emotional moment that must have been for him.
2: Well, they needed it. They needed it more than anything. And like you said, the leaders seem to step up at the right moments. John Tortorella talked about his team. They don't need a lot of coaching. They're a very experienced group. They're a lot, majority of them won Stanley Cups. And he noted the fact that guys coming in the lineup, doesn't matter who it is, and it's kind of like the way that good teams are as far as when there's a challenge, there's also an opportunity. The challenge for Stone is to start trying to stay healthy, but he gets that opportunity to get that shot off, and he does. And Mitch Marner talked about it too. Mitch Marner talked about the team and why it, you know, was able to come back from 3-0. And he said, and a lot of people in Toronto took notice of this, he said that when we get down, we don't panic. We stay calm. And then he added this, we don't turn on each other. And everybody went in Toronto went, who's he talking about? So it was very interesting to listen to that, but they don't. They stick together.
1: Well, when it comes to Mark Stone, too, he's been through it all, and we'll get to the experience in a second. But John Tortorella, after the game, talked about how much that goal and the play of Stone has meant to his team.
5: Stone is such an important guy, and I've said it to you guys in before you even step on the ice, just to have the presence in the room. And he's a pretty good player right on the ice. So I'm not sure. I think you get 15 or 16 minutes. Scores a huge goal on a pretty goal on the power play to get us at least back in the game. He's a big piece, and haven't seen him after the game, but he put in some big minutes towards in the third period too far, so key times.
1: Boy, did he ever, and Stone talked about the reliance on those veteran players that the Vegas Golden Knights have, many of whom have Stanley Cups, but many of whom have also been to the mountaintop and are still hungry to get there.
6: Experience matters for sure. I believe that, but and I was a while ago when a couple years back, but I think like Thomas said, throughout this 82 game season, we put ourselves in some pretty tough spots that we were able to dig ourselves out of. It's not ideal to get down 3-0 early on, but like he said, we've been through that this year, and I think we could really rely on, you know, the games where we were able to come back and then the games that we let just completely go. And like he said, we didn't change a ton. We just had to get back to the way we were playing. Smart hockey, winning board battles, the little things, right? And like I said earlier, if you cheat against these guys, they're going to bury you. And I think we just got back to our game, keeping it simple, forcing some mistakes, and that's what got us back in the game.
1: Boy, there's a lot in that clip, Drew, talking about never cheating the game and making sure you maintain your composure. That's everything that Vegas is doing right now.
2: They have been, to me, as this playoffs have gone on, the team that's gotten better. You always find that team that's eventually going to be one of the top teams that's going to compete for the cup in the last round. It's always that team that continues to get better and better and perfect their game and have consistency in their game. They don't waver. And the cheating part is what he's talking about is they don't cheat for offense. They do the right things to create loose pucks and then get on the offensive attack.
1: Keegan Coldesar got things even. And then at 8:21 of the third period, a familiar face and familiar name for Sharks fans stepped up.
4: Unlikely story for the Golden Knights. Now Hurdle takes a tip pass to the goal. He scores! Tomas Hurdle! The fourth straight Golden Knights goal that got the lead here in game three. Tomas Hurdle, what a maneuver! Goes to the backhand and beats Wedgewood.
1: Of course, that brought back memories of what Hurdle did in game six as a member of the San Jose Sharks in Vegas against the Golden Knights in double overtime when he scored shorthanded and gave the Sharks to have the opportunity for glory in Game 7 when Barclay Goodrow got that even-strength overtime goal. A really beautiful move to the middle of that backhand. What a great shot. And yet, a lot of people were talking about the play that led up to that, Drew, and I don't know if you saw the same thing.
2: Well, actually, I did, but I got to go back on that because the move is terrific by Tomas. And the backhand is, it's not your typical backhand. It's almost a slap shot backhand. It was beautiful, everything he did. But can you tell me, Danny, when body checking became illegal in the National Hockey League? Just get it. All you got to do is just get a part of the body, like Ryan Warsawski always talks about. You don't have to blow the guy up, but just go through the man. Instead, Malinsky goes for the stick check. And Tomas beats him because he's a high skilled guy, and that slapper backhand was a beauty. But for crying out loud, it's the lack of thinking that you're going to take the man. And we've seen it in every series and every series and every game, somebody thinks that they've got to go for the puck instead of going for the man. And I guess that's the old coach in me. It just makes me nuts. All you do is just get a piece of the man.
1: Now, Hertl after the game talked about the cooperation that he gets from all the players in that dressing room to have these plays made at all of these critical times.
7: Yeah, I think for us it was kind of whole season. You know, we've been all season long many times down, and we never quit, and we come back with so many times. And I think after the first, even when we've been down 3-0, we knew we can do it because we've that team. You know, we have great players, and obviously. After we kind of gave up in the first shorthanded goal, it was a great start. You know, we scored, Stoney scored right away. And after Kali, it kind of pulled them on the heels because put a doubt in their heads because they know they need this win tonight. And we just start playing better, a little smarter, a little aggressive, and score a couple of key goals and get it done.
1: John Tortorella is a Stanley Cup winning coach, and he knows that it takes all 18 skaters and sometimes both goaltenders to win a Stanley Cup. And in this contest, on the Hertl play, he had the third defensive pair out there. And in fact, it was Coughlin and Korzak. They didn't have a lot of games going into the playoffs, weren't necessarily guaranteed to get ice time, and yet they assisted on the Keegan Kolesar goal, and then Korzak picked up an assist with Stone on the Hertl game-winning goal that you just heard. And Tortorella was very quick to praise those players for their focus, for their preparation, and for their ability to step up when it was needed.
8: Yeah, that's a great question. That Korzy he stands in there. I think it was on Coley's goal to keep us alive. His skating is a big key. That's why he's in. His skating is such a strength of his against a really fast team. So high marks for him in stepping into the speed of this series. And I thought Coughlin just made a great play on Tommy's goal, just not panicking with the puck, where a lot of guys would be flipping that puck out of the end zone, not panicking. And then Korzy makes a great pass for a little one-touch play. Really good. It's in this type of series, it's really good stuff.
1: Drew, I know you love all of the role players on all of the teams when they step up in the playoffs, and you know how important that is. That sort of brings back memories, though, doesn't it, for some of the playoff series that we've been through with San Jose?
2: Well, we know that you have to have them. Everybody, when you win, even the regular season, when you win, you need those role guys. Think about how important Barkley Goodrow, Adam Gaudette, Ryan Reeves, Ty Dellandrea, Zach Ostapchuk, how important those guys were to the San Jose Sharks this year. And we can go back and look at Mike Ricci and Scott Thornton and look at how important they were. You go on and on and on, and you see good teams have that depth, and those depth players can make plays. And those depth players are important to your club, because when your top guys aren't going, your top guys aren't, and maybe they even are going, and maybe things are going well, you've got to have those guys that are able to complement and offset some minutes and make an impact. And without a doubt, Vegas has got everybody playing, Danny. Everybody is playing very well on that team. Good teams, great teams, Stanley Cup championship teams, they've got depth.
1: Well, here's what John Tortorella said right after the game about what this game meant and how it went for him.
8: This is a game where we showed some balls. It is, I want them to feel it for a little bit, as far as what they just did against a really, really good hockey club. But then we get back to work tomorrow.
1: That's what the man's all about. He wants you to give everything you've got, and he wants to go back to work the next day. And he also talked about the confidence he had in his team when they were down 3-0.
8: Well, quite honestly, in the first period, we had some chances. You could see early on. Just some crazy stuff happened, like that shorthanded goal, but we had some chances. I thought their goalie made some key saves. They're not going away. They're a good team. One of the top teams, you know, the top team this year in the regular season. So I'm just glad we steadied ourselves. I thought Carter, on one of their power plays, I forget when it was, made some key saves just to keep us. And like I said, it's a find-a-way league. We found a way.
1: Interesting way to put it. Daryl Sutter used to say it's a 3-2 league. John Tortorella says it's a find-a-way league, and those are both related. But also, he mentions Carter Hart. And I don't think you can underestimate the value that his goaltending has provided this team in the Stanley Cup playoffs. Save percentage is outstanding. And he's doing, in some respects, what Aiden Hill did in 2023 when Vegas won the Cup.
2: Exactly. Exactly what he's doing. His save percentage, I think, is now number one after the tough night that Anderson had in game one. His goals against is either one or two. He has played brilliantly. And again, also the way that Vegas plays in front of him. Boy, it's hard to get to the middle of their ice in their zone, isn't it? You got nothing but gold jerseys there. It's very tough.
1: Well, and plus again, they're big, they're huge. They're hard to move. You can't do anything against them.
2: Exactly. They're a big team and a physical team. But Carter Hart, when called upon, has been making save after save. He's been brilliant.
1: You could say this, too, that Vegas has held their composure in the hardest part of the game, especially when they were down. How do they do that? How does a coach get a team to do that? Well, Tortorella had some thoughts on it.
5: When you're down and you're trying to create offense and you're trying to score some goals, that's when your offensive people forget about the other side of the puck. We cannot forget about the other side of the puck against this team. And I think that's the only way we're going to create offense is by doing the stuff away from the puck. When you're down by three and you just went through a period like that, not in a malicious or cheating way, you just end up trying to, you cheat on the other side of it. And I thought we just kept our composure, and I thought Carter made some key saves just to give us a chance to get our legs underneath us.
1: They're also a fearless hockey team, Drew, and Tortorella talked about that nature of his team. He doesn't really have to remind them too much because of the experience and the leadership they have about the play away from the puck, but he says that fearless nature is one of the best qualities the club has.
5: This team, in the short time I've been with them, it has shown me nothing but that. They're not afraid. Something we've tried to stress, don't be afraid to make a mistake. They're not afraid of any of that. And I think they just have an uncanny ability just to stay together. And that comes through the leadership group in there, the veteran guys in there. And it's such an important time of this year. Having said all that, we can't get too carried away. It's a very important win for us and how we won it. It's very exciting for them. I trust that they're going to come to work tomorrow at 11 o'clock. We will look at tape and we'll start again for game four.
1: The only way to look at it, but now it's going to be the toughest one to win. And I think that's what John Tortorella was alluding to there, the Vegas coach understanding that fourth win is the hardest to win, period.
2: Well, I think the other thing that, John obviously is not going to take credit for it, but one of the reasons that they're not afraid to make mistakes is because of him and how he's approached this go around coaching with Vegas. But when Tomas Hertl scored that goal, they showed it on Canadian TV anyway. Nathan MacKinnon closed his eyes and put his head down. And I thought to myself, well, that pretty much signifies exactly what everybody else in the world is thinking right now, that this series is over. I may be wrong. A 3-0 comeback. Unfortunately, we've seen it before close up. But I don't see if Vegas continues to play the way they're playing. And now MacKinnon's banged up. Makar's still not 100%. I don't know how that the Vegas or the Colorado Avalanche can come back in this.
1: I'll tell you what, Makar came back and played and gave it his best, but I think he's nursing through something that's a little bit more serious than people think.
2: Shoulder. Yeah, it's a shoulder injury for sure. And it's without a doubt. One thing I would do, and Jared Bednar doesn't need my advice for sure. He's an outstanding coach, but McKenzie would be the guy going in for me.
1: That's my pick, too. Of course, we love Mackenzie Blackwood, so maybe we're a little bit prejudiced on that. And certainly nothing against Wedgwood in the season and the playoffs he's had. But they're basically at a situation that John Cooper called a 5-alarm fire about 7 years ago. So we'll see how they handle that and how they put out the fires. Certainly they got to get over the shock. And the shock of it is something that that Josh Manson talked about earlier.
9: I think they made mistakes in the first period, and we made some mistakes in the second period, and they ended up getting goals. I mean, we had our chances in the first period, and we capitalized on it. They had a couple chances in the second period, one on the power play. Third goal, I didn't really like the way that all went down.
2: No kidding.
9: But they capitalized on it either way, right? And then they just found a way to win the game. I thought we had chances too, right? We just got to, I don't know, it sounds easy to say, but maybe compete a little bit harder to lock it down. Just every little detail that we can find.
1: But no adversity for the Avalanche pretty much all season long, and now they've really got it with, as you mentioned, Drew, the injury to Makar. He's nursing through it, and now Nathan MacKinnon not really able to go and give it his best. And Bednar, the coach of the Avalanche, talked about that.
10: So, I mean, everyone's seen the play. It's a shot, hits him in the knee. I mean, that can be traumatizing, especially early on, right? There's things that the trainers can do and they can do to try to get that feeling better and loosen up and get him to a spot where maybe he can play like unencumbered, right? It's just a matter of how fast we can get him there and he can get himself there. So clearly in a ton of pain. I've been here 10 years. I've seen Nate lay on the ice twice. Okay, I've seen him leave a couple games, one in playoffs against San Jose a couple years ago, and last night, and still come back. And it's not a great feeling for our team, right? So for him to be able to come back out, get some work done early or late in the second period in the intermission and be able to come out and then even try and help us on the power play and empty net situations, if that's all he can do, we'll take it, right? It's better than anything else that in my opinion we can put on the ice, but just shows his character and leadership and his desire to win.
1: Brock Nelson certainly knows what winning is all about. Gold medal for Team USA, now trying to get a Stanley Cup, and he talked about MacKinnon's effort to try to get back into the game and obviously how the team has to handle things.
11: I mean, I don't know if there's one thing. I felt like, last night it was just, like Josh said, a couple plays in the second. They capitalized early on the power play. You see a guy like that laying on the line, just kind of do whatever it takes. And I feel like we say that all the time when people ask about Nate and his mentality, his mindset, preparation. He's not leaving to chance, and then the same in his performance on the ice, he does whatever it takes, whatever's kind of called upon him, impacts the game in a lot of different ways. So to see him go down, obviously you kind of hold your breath, but also know that he's a warrior and a competitor, and it's going to take a lot to keep him out.
1: And Josh Manson talked about now balancing the emotions, the devastation of losing a top player, handling with the pressure of being down 3-0, and everything else that's going on for Colorado right now.
9: Yeah, it's a big challenge, but I mean, I think it's one you got to be excited for, right? Like, you win one game and you can think you can get the ball rolling a bit, right? I think it writes a fun story if you look at it that way. If you look at it like, oh, this is too tough of a mountain to climb or whatever it may be, you already have that negative talk. I think you have to look at it in the positive light of what this could be and how we're going to accomplish the goal.
1: I like the way he answered that, Drew, by saying he was excited for game four.
2: Well, you should be excited for game four, and you're still in it. It's 4-1, not 3. And, you know, we know because of the LA series that it took one game to get the Kings to start believing that they could come back against San Jose. And they did. And Colorado's a good team, very good team, best team in the league throughout the whole season. So their chances, and the only thing you can do is just focus on the next thing. You don't project ahead. You be where your feet are, as Ryan Warsawski likes to say all the time. You stay in that moment, and you focus on the process, not the result, and not what might come. You stay in here and now. And that's the hard thing to do for a coach, is to get the guys to stay in the here and now and think about next shift or the shift you're on right now. But that's where your leaders have to come in. That's where your leaders have to be stepping up and making sure that everybody gets the message, like, this is what we're focusing on, this game right here, right now. One's all it's going to take to get us going to 2, 3, 4, et cetera.
1: Well, head coach Jared Bednar is thinking exactly the same thing you're thinking about, what you just said right there, Drew, because he discussed the challenge of imparting that message at this point.
10: Yeah, probably the biggest. Like, it's not because, like, tactically, the way we play, like, we've been talking about a lot of things going into the series after game one, trying to improve them for game two and game three. In some areas we have, in some areas we still have some work to do. And it's like, to me, it's, that's sort of my mission today and going into the meetings to have a talk. And it's less tactical. We'll show them some of the things that, you know, again, just to brush them up, some reminders to anything else that we can pick up on the video that can help us even just marginally. But it's, you know, I think as individuals, everyone's got some work to do. A little bit of soul searching, and as a team collectively, we have this, the same thing in order to get ourselves mentally prepared to go. Like, and again, I think it kind of boils down to not letting the disappointment like overcome you. It's about pride and character at this point.
1: I think he said it, and that's basically the only way the Avalanche can look at the game.
2: Yep, and that's all they can do. You can make a few tactical changes, you can make a few personnel changes, but it just, as we know, comes down to the guys who are just suiting up and getting out there and getting after it, and not, as Manson said earlier, not making the mistakes that they made.
1: Meanwhile, in the other series, the Montreal Canadiens have lost a couple of games in overtime to the Colorado Avalanche after taking game one, and now they've got to dig deep. And Martin St-Louis, the head coach of the Canadiens, says he thinks that the team still has another level that they haven't found yet.
12: I mean, you need everything working, you know, against a team like that. You know, I don't think you can just rely on the power play. Like, you gotta defend when it's time to defend, which I don't think, you know, especially in that first period, I don't think we did a great job defending. You know, it's not one thing, but you have to put it all together. You're at this stage right now, you have to put it all together. Execution's part of that. You know, jam is part of that. There's not one thing. We just got to put it all together. I know we can. You know, like, we didn't expect this to be, you know, easy, and we're okay with that.
1: No, they don't care about it, but they've got to find a way to generate more shots. Only two shots in 34 minutes in the third period in overtime. And Lane Hutson, who turned over the puck on what proved to be the game-winning play, and he took responsibility for it, said as much.
13: Yeah, I think they've just seen glimpses of it. We definitely have another level. But they got, you know, they got a good team, and it's two good teams going at it.
1: Well, what do you think of this series, Drew? Has Carolina taken control?
2: Yes, they have. They've gotten back to their game. But listen, it's been an overtime. They played two really good games, and they've had to go to overtime. The play by Hutson, obviously you don't like the giveaway, but I always go back to Babe Ruth hit a lot of home runs, but he struck out a lot. Joe Thornton had the puck all the time with the San Jose Sharks and made great pass after great pass, had one of the most amazing seasons we've ever seen, but he also gave the puck away a lot because he always had it. Hudson's going to do the same thing. He's going to try to make plays. So don't blame him for that. They also had the puck in there. Not like the giveaway directly turned into the goal right away. The puck came into the zone and they just couldn't get their defense settled out. But overall, when you look at the way that Carolina plays, that first game was an anomaly. Now they've won five games in overtime in this playoffs. They are a team that is relentless when they forecheck. And this is another team, though, going against the Montreal Canadiens, who are being able to stifle Montreal's offensive output. And that's what they do. That's what Carolina does. Taylor Hall has been phenomenal. I mean, Danny, he's a different player, man.
1: Well, it just so happens that I wanted to ask Taylor Hall, and somebody did in the media after the game, about the body check he threw on Lane Hutson and some of the other things that he did in the game.
14: Yeah, I don't know. I mean, I'm just trying to play hard, and I'm not perfect out there. I don't want to hurt anyone. I just want to make their D and their good players feel pressure. Hudson's probably their most important player, and if he has a puck, I'm going to try and you know, make some contact and prevent him from getting up the ice ultimately. But it's playoff hockey. You got to find different ways to contribute. And I was off the score sheet the first couple of games, but I felt like the physicality was one way that I could help out.
1: What does it say? Well, he's helping out quite a bit. And of course, he scored a beautiful goal, his fourth of the playoffs, en route to that victory when Svechnikov got the game winner in overtime. But I agree with you, Drew. I think he's been one of the most important players on that entire team.
2: Yeah, he really has. I can't remember who said it, but he's been, this year, been the Carolina Hurricanes' Sam Bennett, which is a pretty high compliment.
1: I'd say so, and it's going to be fascinating to see how it works. That's it for our Episode 10 of the Stanley Cup Playoff Report. See you next time, everybody.
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0: Hey there, welcome to The Undercurrent. I'm Tara Sloan. So nice to be with you. I hope spring is springing and sprunging wherever you are. It is finally nice at my house in Toronto, Ontario, Canada. And of course, in beautiful San Jose, it's, well, just beautiful because it pretty much always is. If you've been with the show since the beginning, you might remember one of our very first guests back in season one, which was early 2023, Renee Hess, the founder and executive director of Black Girl Hockey Club. Well, at the time, Renee was building something that a lot of people in this sport hadn't quite figured out how to talk about yet. A lot has happened since then. The scholarship program that was handing out its first few grants has now put well over $100,000 into the hands of young Black women in hockey. Some of those recipients are playing NCAA hockey right now. And in the fall of 2024, Renee published Blackness is a Gift I Can Give Her, a collection of essays on race, community, and Black women in hockey. She narrated the audiobook herself. It is part memoir, part reporting, part love letter, and part, as she puts it, a scathing ode to a game that doesn't always love her back. A lot has changed in the world, too, around this work, and we get into all of that. I caught up with Renee a little while ago to talk about where things stand in 2026.
1: Well, let's just jump right in. Let's just, like, make it all part of the thing. Are you good?
2: Yeah, okay. I'm good.
1: So I had to look it up. The last time we talked was in February of 2023.
2: Oh, my goodness. So yeah. 3 years. Three years and a couple months.
1: Yeah, 3+ years. So a lot has changed. If I forget anything, you can get me up to speed. But one significant thing that I want to talk about is you gave birth to a book.
2: Hello.
1: Blackness is a gift I can give her. Congratulations. I mean, a belated congratulations.
2: Thank you.
1: That is such a big deal.
2: Yeah, the original release was October, November 2024. My publisher and my agents are in Toronto. So I went up there for a book release. I brought my daughter because she is the her in the title, Blackness is a Gift I Can Give Her, Lola. Mm. And it was a magical experience, you know, just really all of what I did in my college career, in my teaching, in my community work, coming together in a book I'm really proud of. And the paperback edition was just released, I want to say January, and it's beautiful. I couldn't find a copy to show you, but it's got a beautiful cover, and I'm really excited for folks to maybe rediscover it, you know, this year. It took a couple years to write. I got to talk to some amazing women. I got to talk to you. I got to talk to Shireen Ahmed, Kim Davis, Sarah Nurse, mm-hmm. Blake Bolden, you know, and just really dive into what it means to be Black, to be a woman, and to be part of this hockey community that we are in together, Tara. If you haven't, you know, gone through it, I totally encourage folks to pick it up. I wrote it in a way where, because I was a university professor for many years teaching English and reading classes, and I always wanted to put together a book that was easy to pick up for students as well, mm-hmm. and for teachers, and use as a tool in the classroom, chapter by chapter. So while, of course, there's a universal theme, you can pick up a chapter and just read it, you know, and kind of get the gist of what that chapter is about. I love books like that because I have a short attention.
1: Yeah. And, you know, we're busy ladies, we're moms, like we got a lot of stuff going on. I love that too. I'm wondering if it sort of contextualized the work you do in Black Girl Hockey Club. Like, did it emphasize the importance of what you continue to do? Like, did it give you any kind of, I don't know, new perspective?
2: You know what? Each chapter is a story about a Black woman and in hockey spaces and her experiences and how my work with Black Girl Hockey Club connects to what her experiences are, to what we're trying to build in the community. And what it really solidified for me was so many of us feel as if we don't have a community in hockey spaces or have felt that in the past. And so the goal with Black Girl Hockey Club has always been to create spaces that are fun and safe and exciting, with Black girls at the center of it, right? And so it really, it's funny because there's a part in the book where I actually talk about like breaking the fourth wall while I'm doing an interview about my book and saying, hey, I have a resource with Black Girl Hockey Club that might help you out in the situation that we're talking about right now.
1: Right.
2: And that was the whole experience for me.
1: I mean, so it highlights just the absolute importance and synergy, obviously.
2: I hope so. I think so, you know, and it's funny because I mean, I finished writing this book in like 2023. I was doing edits in 2024. So by the time last time we spoke, I was wrapping this book up. And so 3 years later, right, so much has happened. So much has changed. But I look back at it without any cringe, which is great.
1: Good.
2: I feel that it's still very relevant, and it will continue to be relevant, and folks, you know, Black girls and non-Black girls will relate to the stories told in here.
1: Okay, so let's talk about what has changed. I mean, there are a lot of positives, but it's not even the elephant in the room. It's just the truth, right? The political climate has changed quite dramatically.
2: Oh boy.
1: When you and I first met, you know, there was a real sense of urgency in terms of, you know, trying to improve hockey culture, trying to make hockey a more inclusive space. And I don't know, where does that sit at the moment? Because DEI is, you know, it's like you can't even say it. Corporations, businesses are being blacklisted for using those practices. I mean, it's just, you know, it's wow.
2: Yeah. And what I would say is that the work hasn't changed.
1: Right.
2: The work remains the same. The climate has changed, and the amount of folks that stand up alongside an organization like Black Girl Hockey Club has changed.
1: Mm-hmm.
2: But the work doesn't change and the needs haven't changed, right? If anything, the need is greater. I just today in my inbox, you know, we sent out Black Girl Hockey Club newsletter for May, cleverly titled, It's Gonna Be May.
1: I do not need to hear that again.
2: Why not? And after the newsletter went out, I had half a dozen emails in my inbox asking about scholarships, asking about opportunities for the girls that are playing hockey right now, continuing, and finances are getting tighter and tighter. So hockey is indeed a privilege, right? So it has definitely shifted how we are perhaps perceived and assisted and, you know, uplifted in the community, but it doesn't change the mission.
1: No.
2: It doesn't change, you know, the vision and what we want to do. Black Girl Hockey Club remains an entity committed to making space in hockey for Black women, whatever damn way we can.
1: Well, let's talk about, you know, the work that continues and, the scholarships, I

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1: Also, we're doing as much as we could down here in the States as well. So, that year was pretty flush for us. And Bauer continues, you know, we just hit our 3-year contract with Bauer. And so I'm talking with him next week to see if we can re-up the deal. But they gave us $100,000. We were just passing it out to whoever needed that equipment. And that was really amazing to be able to do because there are so many girls across the States and North America who are in need and who are playing hockey. And the wonders that some fresh blades, a new stick, a helmet, some gear, some pads can do for a family that has 3 or 4 kids playing hockey, it's a wonder. So that's been really amazing to do. Without Bauer, I mean, we were seeing really tight days in 2024 and 2025. But having that Bauer kind of bucket to be able to hand out scholarships to girls was really a lifesaver for Black Girl Hockey Club.
2: And now you're at the point where you're watching some of these young women who are scholarship recipients start to really succeed, go on and play NCAA. That must feel like Dayton O'Donohue, who I love, who's playing at Dartmouth.
1: Yes.
2: That just must feel so heartwarming to you.
1: This past weekend, I was in Toronto for an event that Black Girl Hockey Club put on with a couple of professors from Waterloo and Brock University. This is a research project that we got a government grant, a Canadian government grant, to put together. And we sent out, 100 plus invitations. We wanted a good chunk of people there to participate in the research project. And Dr. Kaylee Pinnick and Dr. Janelle Joseph were leading this project and did so much work to make it come to fruition. And we got Jam Gamble, who's a local.
2: I know Jam Gamble. You know Jam? I know Jam. I do.
1: Jam is so funny and fun. And of course you would know Jam. The personalities, I see it now. And the style sense, because
2: she's way more
1: styling. Well, you're pretty styling too.
2: No, she's next level.
1: But we had Jam Gamble come out and talk to the girls. We had Simone Wright, who is a hair historian, Black hair historian, come out and talk to the girls. We had Coach Abba come out. Coach Abba with Edges, I think, is his program. Come out and do some physical stuff for the girls. And then we got Angela James to come and talk as our keynote speaker. Uh-uh. And it was a lot of the girls that showed up, was ages 14 and up. So mothers and fans and friends could show, but a good number of the girls were scholarship winners that I met 5, 6, 7 years ago. One of the girls, Talia Rose Tambro, I talked to her and her mom in my book, and they showed up. They used to live in London. I think they moved for hockey, and they showed up to the event in Toronto on Sunday. And we were talking, me and Michelle, to Talia Rose's mom, that I met Talia Rose when she was in 7th grade, and now she is going into her senior year. Playing hockey still. She's a goalie. She's amazing and just so smart and talented. And there were, a dozen girls there with that same connection to Black Girl Hockey Club. So it's just like old home week, going to something like that, getting to see these girls and their dreams of college and, D1. And I look at Dayton, you mentioned Dayton, and all that she's achieved. And I just remember

0: And their desire to push her to be, you know, the best she could be in hockey spaces. And look at her now. So it is, I feel like I always tell them, like, this, we're your aunties. You're not getting rid of us. We're family now. So we're just going to watch you grow and cheer you on. Whether you're playing hockey or not, because not all of them still play hockey. Some of my scholarship girls graduate from high school and there aren't opportunities for them to play hockey. So they play another sport or they focus on their studies, but they still come out. They volunteer at events and they participate. They go to the games with us. It's just, it's really beautiful, the community that has been built over the past, what is it, seven years now? Yeah. No,
1: it is really incredible. I want to talk about some firsts that we've seen on the world stage and two young women I want to talk about specifically. First of all, China Taylor, the Sports Illustrated Sports Kid of the Year in 2025. She's a young defender. She's going to be a superstar on Team USA. She's already a U18 gold medalist. First of all, her, and then Layla Edwards, who, of course, you know, we already loved her. And then all of a sudden she goes on and she becomes the first Black woman to play on Team USA's hockey team and wins a gold medal. It's, you know, it's true. If you can see it, be it.
0: It's a fairy tale, right?
1: Yeah.
0: First of all, China and her grandfather, who texts me every once in a while with pictures and updates about what she's doing. She's amazing. It's really been astounding to watch her grow and to be involved in such a intense way with USA Hockey and actually be on that path to what Layla has been able to accomplish. And sometimes, like I mentioned, her grandfather, Tim, will text me when he's at an event, when China has won something, he'll send me pictures. And he's not the only, you know, Black Girl Hockey Club parent, grandparent, auntie to do that. While I was in Toronto, I got a text from a mom in California with a video of her daughter knocking down some boys on the ice who were messing with her. You know, she was like, wait, watch till the end. And of course, Camille did the thing. So it's just, it's really amazing to see what these girls are able to accomplish. And I, particularly China, you know, as a Sports Illustrated Kid of the Year, her being, you know, so involved with Team USA, it's just, I can't wait to see what she accomplishes next.
1: Oh my gosh. Yeah. So let's move on to Layla and what we've just watched her achieve. And, you know, she's really embraced the spotlight too, which I love so much. I love seeing her in all these interviews and she's just a bright light.
0: She deserves it, honestly. She's worked so incredibly hard. I remember when, oh gosh, I want to say it was tail end of 2024, they were doing maybe it was the Dream Gap Tour. I'm not sure what it was. You know, the women before the teams were put together, maybe it was 2023. They were going around to arenas playing USA versus Canada. You remember?
1: Oh,
0: those
1: yeah,
0: games?
1: That was the rivalry series.
0: So they were doing the rivalry series before the PWHL kind of came into existence. And they played one game. I got to see it, which was amazing. They played a second game in LA and I got to go again. I took my niece. I got to hang out with Blake Bolden. You know, it was very cool. But before the game started, I ran into a beautiful Black family in the kind of wrong side of Staples Center. And so I'm, you know, me being me, I'm like, hey, you guys looking for somebody? Can I help you? And they're like, we need to get in there. My daughter's playing. And I was like, oh, you're Layla's mom and grandma and brother. Hi, guys. Aww. I'm Renee. Let me see if I can help you find a way into the arena. You know, and we get grandma in and I get to meet Layla's mom, who is a superstar in her own, you know, her own way. And I didn't get to meet Layla. She was already, you know, with the team on the ice. But I remember thinking, you know, how how funny that we just kind of bumped into each other and immediately knew like there was a connection there. And then that afternoon when Layla was playing, or when Team USA was playing, we were sure Layla wasn't going to get ice time. She hadn't been, this was her second time playing with the team. The first time I think had been in Colorado, and I don't think she got ice time at all. So in LA, it was the second game, and we're thinking, you know, maybe they'll let her play a couple minutes at the end, and they did. And I remember, you know, her mom was in the seats kind of adjacent to us, and they were cheering while she was on the ice, and we were yelling, jumping up and down, just thinking, like, how amazing that we get to witness this first for Layla, right? Flash forward, you know, a couple years, and we couldn't stop talking about Layla in Black Girl Hockey Club. We knew we couldn't, because we want people to know about her. We want other people to talk about her, know that she has this opportunity. So, you know, Black hockey communities united, and we're like, we're going to talk about Layla. We're going to remind folks that we know that she's on Team USA and that she's good as hell at hockey. And, you know, for her to not only get the opportunity to go to the Olympics, but to play, to make goals, to win a gold medal, her very first time, you know, with that group out there on that stage. Oh, my goodness. It's just, it's really, really cool. And, you know, the only other person who probably has any inkling how that might feel is Sarah. Sarah Nurse. Right.
1: Talking about Sarah Nurse, yes, of course.
0: And bless Sarah and her exuberance and what the team did. But, ooh, Layla, we were just, you know, it's magic. It's Black girl magic, baby.
1: It is. And you know what? Of course, like we as Canadians were sad, but Team USA was just an absolute powerhouse. So Team Canada gave them a run for the money.
0: Oh,
1: their money.
0: Always.
1: The gold medal match, they sort of came to life, but Team USA really, they deserved that gold medal. And Layla Edwards, of course, a future great in the PWHL. When we last spoke, Renee, the PWHL hadn't started yet.
0: No, it didn't even exist.
1: That's a massive change.
0: That's a new thing, right? It's been really cool to watch it. And now Detroit getting a team. Amazing. I'm like, I've never been to Detroit. And what a reason to go. Like, I'm so excited. I want more out here on the West, but I can't be selfish. You know, we've got a couple out here now with Seattle and Vancouver. And of course, we've got Sarah and Sophie and Michaela all out here on the West Coast. So I'm not mad at it. I'm really not. I have to admit, I have not been to a PWHL game. So that's a first that I'm waiting for.
1: Well, yeah, that's got to change. And as we speak now, so things may, you know, have may change by the time this comes out. But so, you know, one of potentially four expansion teams have been announced, the one you talked about, Detroit. There are lots of rumors about California teams. So I think if it doesn't happen this round, it's bound to happen. The game, we know, both of us know perfectly well, it's growing like crazy. And I'll just say San Jose is a really great market. So
0: great hockey town.
1: It's a great hockey town, and there's a lot of excitement now because of the Sharks and what an amazing and fun young team has become. So, you know, I hope it happens.
0: You know, my family's up there. I'm happy to drive up and go see a game, a doubleheader maybe.
1: Yes, I think so. So what, though, can you sort of identify in a somewhat concrete way what you see the effects of the PWHL in some of the young hockey players that you're talking to?
0: Honestly, I think that everybody is still so excited to have a tangible women's league that is continuing to expand, that is, you know, getting the best players and paying them appropriately. The excitement continues to be palpable, you know, and it's across, you know, genders, it's across races, it's across class. It's just really cool to have a sport that you love so much adapt to the times and create something that people want. Women's sports, We see that in soccer, we see it in basketball. Hockey is there. And the fact that our women's teams in North America are amazing, and then those players are scattered across the league. That is, I mean, that's a draw. It has to be for just even casual hockey pl or hockey fans, right? So I think that the energy is what I see shifting towards a tangible kind of avenue towards women's hockey becoming mainstream in this space, you know. And I have a lot of, when I was in Toronto, one of our volunteers, his name is Dan Harbridge, he has an amazing Instagram account called Women's Hockey Cards.
1: Yes, he's
0: Dan is
1: awesome.
0: a huge women's hockey fan, and it was the most funniest, coolest thing to see him talking stats with Angela James and telling her, when you were in the 87 or 97, and then she's just like, who is this guy? But those fans, alongside casual fans, have something to hold on to in this women's hockey league. And it's not, you know, we're not scared that it's going to crumble or
1: Yeah.
0: fold or get sold or, you know, shut down. It seems only to be getting stronger and growing, and the fandom is there. So it's just that it's the energy that I love about it. You know, I gotta get out to a
1: You
0: game.
1: do, you do. I mean, like I will tell you, and everybody will say this, and I can absolutely confirm, it just feels like family. You know, it just feels there's so much warmth, so much excitement. It feels safe. It just, it's really unique and really amazing. And I get really kind of choked up when I look at a young girl and I'm like, they won't know a time when there wasn't this league. You know, that's so special. So special. So Renee, I want to sort of, just go to the NHL really quickly because, I work for the NHL team. This is a San Jose Sharks podcast. I know years ago you said the NHL is listening. There's a lot of conversation, and you're close with Kim Davis. And can you give me just a little bit of a sort of report card?
0: I don't know that I can
1: Huh.
0: in 2026, right? Black Pearl Hockey Club, we still go to NHL games. We're still, you know, have a strong connection to the AHL. But the conversations really have stalled. I'll say that, you know, we haven't really been connected to those decision-making committees and folks, because DEI is dead, right? It's not a priority for so many large corporations. Not saying it's not a priority for the individuals in those corporations, right? But as a business, as an entity, the urgency, as you said, isn't there. It just isn't. And so that's not to say that we don't connect deeply with clubs like San Jose Sharks, the Los Angeles Kings. I mean, you know, I'm a huge Pittsburgh
1: I do, I
0: Penguins.
1: do.
0: And those, it's always been about the clubs, right? And it's always been about the individuals that work in those clubs and work in those institutions. We're not going to change the game of hockey by rewriting the rules of the NHL. We're going to change hockey by touching the hearts of people like you and me that work in the sport and that have a platform and they use it. I don't have a report of the NHL, but I don't think I ever really have. You know, they're doing what they do. They're making money. They're pushing their best players. They are, you know, we're in the, there's playoffs going on right now. There's a lot of palpable excitement around that. And there are still heritage nights, right? There are still opportunities for organizations like Black Girl Hockey Club and others to get involved with NHL clubs. Just because, you know, we haven't doesn't mean that others aren't. It's just things have changed, particularly here in the States. It has, and coming straight from the mouths of the workers in those places, that the priorities of the higher-ups have changed, and now we're having to pivot how we engage with, community organizations. And that's across the board.
1: Yeah.
0: That was across the board in 2025, across the board in 2026. But that's okay, right? Because Black Girl Hockey Club is not about uplifting NHL teams and going to NHL events. We're about building community for Black women in hockey spaces. And that can be in your local rink. That can be, at a community event at MLSE Launchpad in Toronto. That could be at a hockey game, at a meetup. It could be any of those things. None of them are necessarily top of the hierarchy for BGHC. And the NHL has always been just a part
1: Yeah.
0: of what we, how we want to engage and who we want to engage with in hockey spaces. And I will say, the PWHL and their teams have been so great. As soon as they got on the map, they reached out to Black Girl Hockey Club, particularly the Seattle team. The Torrent has been, they know that I'm on the West Coast and that we have scholarship folks in Seattle. We've always been very connected to the Seattle Kraken. And so they reached out to us immediately. I want to say before they even had a name and a logo, just to let us know that they wanted to be a part of what we were doing. And for me, it's those individuals, it's those individual clubs that really build up what BGHC is doing. Not to say in spite of the NHL, because of course they've supported us and we got an amazing NHL Foundation grant a couple years ago. There's nothing to sneeze at, obviously. But I do believe that that's because of the individuals in those spaces that see the value in what we're doing. Because the institutions, if we're not making them money, what do they care what we're about, right? And we're not making them money.
1: Right. Well, not in the short term, but anyway, no, but that's a great point. And it is about so it's about so much more and so many, it's not just top level. It's every level. So if we talk again in 3 years, which I hope it's not that long.
0: Oh, not
1: Okay.
0: 3 years.
1: But if we talk again in 2 to 3 years, Renee, I'm going to leave you with this. What would you like Black Girl Hockey Club to have accomplished by then? Are there any kind of future markers that you want to see?
0: You know what? If the next time we talk is 2029,
1: My
0: which
1: God.
0: is wild to even say out loud, I would really like to continue building BGHC city by city. That's always been something that has really been important to me, that when we go visit places like Toronto or Vancouver or San Jose, that we don't just come in and have a whirlwind experience and then leave, that we can actually build something in that space. And that's not always easy because all of a sudden we become an international, organization with like me and two other people. So that's not always easy, but that's the dream that, we could go to San Jose and have a club, that
1: Yeah.
0: we could have one in Toronto, one in Pittsburgh, one in LA. That's what I would love to see. And then, maybe one over in London and one in Nigeria. I don't know. I just think it would be really cool to like have a lot of international friends all across the world,
1: It
0: part of
1: would.
0: Black Girl Club.
1: It would. Renee, you do such amazing work. You're such an inspiration. Thank you so much for taking the time.
0: Thanks for chatting with me today. It was good to see you.
1: Renee, thank you so much for your time. I am so grateful for your friendship. If Renee's story has stayed with you, please do two things. Go get her book, Blackness is a Gift I Can Give Her. And if you are able, support Black Girl Hockey Club. The scholarship and mentorship work they do is putting young Black women on the ice and into college hockey programs. It matters, it works, and it is just such a wonderful community. I'll be back with one more edition of The Undercurrent before I go dark for the summer. Until then, keep your sticks on the ice and your fins above water.
2: You can't win them all, but when you're down in a game, you have to give an effort 100% of the time. The San Jose Sharks did that two nights ago against the Dallas Stars. Even after giving up an empty net goal, the Sharks skated as hard as they could all the way to the end. And minus a couple of mental corrections, that game against one of the best teams in the NHL was definitely winnable. Well, the challenge is different tonight. It's the final home game before the Christmas holiday, and the Sharks are facing a team that has only one win in their previous 11 games. So the Sharks know that the Seattle Kraken will be ready to go and prepared and hungry. Hunger is what you want. What we've got is a great hockey game. The Sharks and the Kraken right now on the San Jose Sharks Audio Network.
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2: Merry Christmas, Sharks fans, and welcome to SAP Center at San Jose for the final home game on the calendar before the official Christmas holiday. Oh yes, there's one more road game in Vegas, but the San Jose Sharks want to bring this one home for their fans and have a very strong effort as they face off against the very moribund and very struggling Seattle Kraken in tonight's game. I'm Dan Rusinowski, along with former Sharks captain Owen Nolan. And Owen, they call these trap games sometimes. A team that's lost basically 9 out of the last 11 in regulation, only one win in that time, and the other game they lost in a shootout. This is a game where you know they're going to be hungry, you know that they're really feeling it, and the Sharks need to get back to the victory side before they send the fans home for Christmas.
4: Well, no doubt, Seattle's certainly struggling with only one win in the last 10 games. I want to see the Sharks come out hard. They're playing against a wounded team, doesn't have a lot of confidence right now. They need to find a way to get that first goal. You look back, the Sharks are 12-4-2 when they score first, so that all plays in their favor, but they cannot disrespect their opponents. You never know when a team's going to turn it around, and you want to make sure it's not against you.
2: Well, they say that a wounded animal is more dangerous than a healthy one, and that's something that the Sharks have to deal with. In fact, San Jose has got to take some of that attitude into today's game, too, and it's also something that they showed us at the end of the last game. Yes, they lost to one of the better teams in the NHL in the Dallas Stars. But you know something, Owen? Even after they gave up the empty net goal, they were going as hard as they could to try to get back even, and that's a good sign, too.
4: Especially when you have a young team. You want to see their attitudes when they're dealing with adversity. And the fight was still there. They were still competing hard, trying to find a way to win, and that's what you wanted in your squad.
2: The Sharks come into this game in a playoff position, 8th place in the Western Conference, and in that second wild card spot in number 5 Pacific Division standings. In 35 games, they're 17-15-3, 37 points, while the Kraken, who were in a playoff spot and in 5th place on November 23rd, find themselves all the way in the basement of the Pacific in 15th overall in the West with a 12-14-6 record. But that record gives them 30 points. It's really only 7 points behind the Sharks. It just goes to show you how close things are and how quickly things can turn, which means that this game is all the more important for the Sharks players, coaches, and everybody else involved. San Jose split the games in the season series in Seattle. On November the 5th, they blew them out by the score of 6-1. Macklin Celebrini had a goal and 2 assists in that game. And Yaroslav Askarov, who gets the start tonight, made 28 saves in that first appearance against the Kraken this year. But just a few days later, 10 to be exact, on November 15th, the Sharks were in the exact opposite position. Alex Wenberg scored on the power play, but Jaden Schwartz had 2 goals for Seattle, and the Kraken ended up winning it by the score of 4-1. Kraken made a trade yesterday. Mason Marchman grew up in San Jose when his dad Brian was playing for the Sharks, was expecting to play in this game, but they made the announcement, and the general manager of this team, Jason Botterill, along with the president, Ron Francis, announced that he was on his way to Columbus in exchange for a couple of draft picks. And so what that means is that for the top line, coach Lane Lambert is going to put Kaapo Kakko, the former second overall pick from the New York Rangers, on that combination with Matty Beniers and Jordan Eberle. And that's a skilled group of players for the Sharks to deal with.
4: Yeah, trades happen. I've been a part of it, and it's never fun, but I wish Mason all the best. As far as new lineups, new faces, sometimes that's what it takes to get a team out of a slump. The way Seattle is struggling right now is juggle lines and see what combinations work. You just got to be ready to compete against everybody.
2: Well, that you do, and the San Jose Sharks are on the ice getting set to do that. When we come back, we will have our roster report for the Sharks and the Kraken next on the San Jose Sharks Audio Network.
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2: What do you take from the last game when you played one of the best teams in the NHL? You fight them hard, you make a couple of mistakes, and you lose. Well, the Sharks have some thoughts in mind. Certainly being prepared, knowing what time it is in the game, and a whole other series of factors is really important as they face the rest of their campaign. But the number one factor, Owen, has got to be you have to play to the whistle. You have to go all the way to the end.
4: Well, every time you get a shift, you're out there for a purpose, right? And sometimes it's a scoring opportunity. Other times it's back-checking. We talked about it before in previous games. Little details make up the difference in a win.
2: Well, one of the details certainly went the other way. Certainly there were some good moments in the game, too, including this play that gave Colin Graf a wide-open chance in front of the net. Off the faceoff, in front of the net. The Sharks grab it. They score. It was centered out in front. Colin Graf tipped one on goal. It was stopped there by Ottinger, but getting the rebound, Graf banged it in. No chance for Ottinger on that second opportunity, and that's the goal the Sharks have been looking for. Graf's goal makes it Dallas 3, San Jose 2. The time of that, 16:44 of the second period. That's a play that everybody was looking at on the replays around the NHL because Macklin Celebrini poked the puck forward to himself. That's the reason why Colin Graf was wide open, along with the fact that he's a pretty smart hockey player. Got in front, was in position, and Macklin actually had so much time that he created for himself on a play that came from absolutely nothing.
4: Well, that's the gift he has, right? He gets the puck, and he finds those quiet spaces to give himself more time to make the proper play, and his vision is unbelievable.
2: Celebrini was also involved along with rookie Igor Chernyshov on a tic-tac-toe play that resulted in another goal for Colin Graf. As here comes Haskinen down the right side for the Stars. He carries into the Shark zone, into the corner, knocked down there by Colin Graf. Graf loses a stick on the play, gets it back, starts to move up the ice, and Chernyshov grabs it and skates out. Crisscrosses with Graf, feeds on the left, Celebrini. Back for Chernyshov, in front, Graf, tip, score! What a spectacular goal! Celebrini to Chernyshov to Graf. Graf's second goal makes the score. Dallas 4, the Sharks 3. And that is Colin Graf's eighth of the year. That was a spectacular goal by Colin Graf. His second career multi-goal game. And that got the Sharks close. The problem is that the mental errors turned into victory for Dallas. Lundqvist slides it off to the left to Harley. It sends into the Shark zone. Nedeljkovic makes the stick stop. Oh no, threw it in front. They score. A giveaway by Nedeljkovic. That is exactly what the Sharks did not want to do. And Justin Ritzkovian is able to snap that interception immediately past the Sharks netminder. I don't know what he was thinking of pushing it forward in front of his own net with him being behind the goal line. But with 42 seconds left in the period, it is 4-2 Dallas just as quickly as that. And so that was the key play of the game near the end of the second period. Sharks cannot afford to do that against anybody, let alone a team like Dallas. And a former Dallas star, Ty Dellandrea, talked to me about learning the lessons from that last game and applying them not only tonight, but the rest of the year.
5: Yeah, good question. You know, I think I like how we hung around with a really good team. A few little mistakes, you know, on the PK, a couple 5-on-5 goals, that, and we're right there, you know. So I like the way we competed against a good team, and just goes to show you we can compete with the best of them. So we got to clean some things up, as always, but it's a good spot.
2: With regard to cleaning things up, it was Dellandrea who said you have to know what time it is every time you're on the ice.
5: It's crucial, you know, knowing timing as well as knowing who you're out against. So whether it be last minute of a period, or I think a big one is right after you score a goal or get scored on, you know, the next minute or two is crucial to dictate momentum. So yeah, I think it's just timing of it, awareness of where we're at in the game, the score, how much time's left in the period can help us.
2: That brings us to the roster report brought to you by Kaiser Permanente. Get care like a pro with Kaiser Permanente, the official team physicians of the San Jose Sharks. There was supposed to be No change on defense and one change at forward. But we had something happen in the morning skate today over at Sharks Ice. Tim Liljegren had tweaked something. Something happened to his upper body, so he is held out. He was supposed to play tonight. Sam Dickinson is back in, and Vinny Iorio, who was going to sit out, got told after the morning skate, you better get ready to play, and he is in on that third D pair. I'm really interested to see how Dickinson handles being sat out the last couple of games, but also how that third D pair handles the top group for Seattle.
4: Well, it's the old saying, next man up, right? It's an opportunity for a young guy to get some more ice time. It's an opportunity for a veteran to get back in the lineup. So you never know when your number's going to be called. You just have to be ready to go.
2: Nick Leddy, a veteran, will not be playing tonight for a third consecutive game. Vinny Desharnais is still on the injured reserve list and will be, ostensibly, until the new year, out with the upper body injury. And so that sets things up for the defense. Of course, Will Smith and Philip Kurashev are also on the IR, both with upper body injuries. They will not be playing tonight. So the only real other change is that Jeff Skinner is back in for a career game number 1,101. He'll be on the left wing side with Ty Dellandrea and Adam Gaudette. That means that Ethan Cardwell is going to be sitting it out and watching from the press box tonight. Skinner certainly understands what has to be done on the ice surface. And he told me this morning that you can't think about the standings. You just have to think about the jobs at hand when dealing with the Kraken.
6: Yeah, I mean, I think you want to believe you can win every game, or every game you go out there trying to win. So even if teams are struggling or going through a bad stretch, it's still the NHL, and everyone has a chance on every night. So, yeah, I think for us, especially in a long season, most of the times you're just focusing on your game and what you can do. Obviously, there's little things the other team does, maybe tweak system-wise. But, yeah, I mean, I think no matter how a team's doing, I think it's you start the game, it's still 60 minutes and 0-0 to start. So, yeah, we just go out there and try and play our game.
2: It is a calming presence when you have somebody with that kind of an experience on your roster. And Ty Dellandrea, who will center that combination with Adam Gaudette and Jeff Skinner, says he likes having that veteran on his line.
5: He's great, yeah. So much experience, so much poise. He's great with the puck. So try to do some of the dirty work for him, getting him the puck in good positions. And he seems to find the puck, you know, around the net and in scoring areas. So we got to get one to go here.
2: And Dellandrea also says that line combination that he's playing on might be a critical player in this particular contest to give the Sharks more pressure and take the pressure off the top six.
5: Winning the walls, getting pucks in at blue lines, out of blue lines, all those things will be crucial, you know. Like you said, they are desperate. They are going to be hungry for a win really bad. So we have to play our game and not look at kind of their last 10 or 11 and just focus on what we've been doing and treat it like we played Dallas.
2: I don't know what you think, Owen, but I think Ty Dellandrea has really matured even since the start of this season. He really has a good attitude about what his role is. He's trying to win as many face-offs as he can, and he's working with his line mates.
4: Well, he's got the right mindset. I like what I'm hearing. Don't disrespect your opponents. Even though they're struggling, you do not take your foot off the gas. You have to compete every night, because the second you don't, the other team turns their game around and starts playing better. And then you got to deal with them the rest of the season, right? Because they're chasing you. So I like what he's saying. Doesn't matter who we're playing. We want to play the same way. We want to play hard. We want to compete and find a way to win.
2: So far this season, the Sharks are 4-4 against the Pacific Division, but in their own rink, they're 3-1-2 against divisional opponents. While the Seattle Kraken may be 5-4 against the Pacific, but they are 0-2 so far on the road, away from home. Kraken coming into this game with 4 straight losses overall, and as we mentioned, 1 win in their last 11 games. But this is their last shot at the Sharks, because this particular schedule this season has the Sharks and Seattle only playing 3 times. It happens a couple of times a year with divisional opponents. You usually play them 4, but this is the only visit of the Kraken in the building this year. When we come back, Owen Nolan will have our Toyota keys to the game. We're at SAP Center at San Jose, the Sharks and the Kraken on the San Jose Sharks Audio Network.
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2: It's time for the keys to the game. The San Jose Sharks and the Seattle Kraken are at SAP Center at San Jose. 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Toyota, let's go places. And with the keys, let us go to Owen Nolan.
4: All right. Key number one, pride in defense. If you want to be better in the NHL, you have to play good team defense. And that's not just the defensemen doing their job. That's the forwards helping out. More times than not, if you play good defensively, get the puck out of your zone, you end up spending more time in the offensive zone, which creates more chances to score. Key number two, pucks to the net. Not every goal has to be a highlight reel. You know, sometimes you need to just throw the puck at the net, battle in front, go for those rebounds, compete, get the ugly goals. It doesn't matter how it goes in, as long as it goes in. Key number three, have some fun. We're close to Christmas, getting a little break. We always say there's no better way to have fun than winning. So let's get a two-game winning streak going here and going into Christmas.
2: Well, you know, I think Ryan Reeves took your advice on that key number three, because when he came out for warm-ups, he had the Santa Claus hat on. So he's really entertaining the crowd, and that's part of it. You have to have fun during the course of an 82-game schedule.
4: Absolutely. It is definitely a grind, and you've got bumps and bruises all over you, and sometimes you forget to have a little fun while you're out there. We all had fun growing up as a kid playing this game. Even though it's a business now, you still have to have fun out there.
2: Those are great keys from Owen Nolan, presented by Toyota, proud sponsor of the San Jose Sharks. Toyota, let's go places. We'll come back to SAP Center at San Jose and venture inside the Kraken locker room right after this on the San Jose Sharks Audio Network.
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2: It's been an interesting few days for the Seattle Kraken. First of all, they were in fifth place on November 23rd. And over the course of the last few weeks, they have just plummeted to the bottom of the Pacific Division and in 15th place in the Western Conference of the NHL, just ahead of the Nashville Predators. In fact, even in the points, but they win the tiebreaker. So what's gone right? What's gone wrong with this team? Well, Jordan Eberle's been around for almost 1,100 games, and he's seen just about everything in his NHL career. So we thought we'd pose him that question this morning at the Morning Skate.
7: Yeah, obviously, we've lost 9 of our last 10. I think I look at all of them. I think we've been tied or leading third period, I think 6 of them. You know, I think it just comes down to little plays, whether it's PKs or wall plays or decisions at the blue line that has costed us games and goals. I think I look early in the year, you know, we were detailed and we were doing the right things, and we're on the other side of that. Right now, we're not. So we got to figure out, I mean, the recipe's there. We know what we have to do to get on the other side of that. It's just a matter of doing it. There was lots of season left. If you look at the standings, you know, we have games in hand, but at the end of the day, we have to find a way to, there's no more moral victories. We got to find a way to get a win.
2: Well, one person who definitely knows the way is Chandler Stephenson, who centers that line with Frederick Gaudreau and Ely Tolvanen for Coach Lane Lambert. Stephenson has a 7-game point scoring streak coming in tonight, and he's got 2 Stanley Cup rings, so he has seen just about everything. And Eberle says that Stephenson has been definitely filling that leadership role for this team.
7: Yeah, he's a quiet leader. You know, I think, you know, he does a lot for us. He PKs, he power plays. He's out there in all of the important draws. I mean, he plays a lot of minutes, so yeah, his demeanor as far as ups and downs kind of just stays the same. I think that's what I respect about him the most, is he's able to control his emotions pretty well. So, he's obviously, you know, contributing offensively, and he does it on the other side. He plays against a lot of the team's top lines, so can need him to continue to do that.
2: With the departure of Mason Marchment to the Columbus Blue Jackets in the trade yesterday for a couple of draft picks, that means that Coach Lane Lambert's got to juggle his top line around. And he's going to put Kaapo Kakko, the one-time second overall pick by the New York Rangers, on that line with Matty Beniers and Jordan Eberle. And Lambert says there's a reason for that.
8: I think he's had success there in the past with Matty. You know, maybe a little bit different makeup with Schwartz on the left wing, but, Schwartz isn't here right now. So I think Kaapo's starting to, his game is coming around. It hasn't been easy for him just based on his injuries, and he deserves an opportunity to go up there.
2: Well, you talk about injuries. Listen to the guys that are out for this team. Jaden Schwartz, who had that 2-goal performance in the 4-1 Kraken win in November against San Jose, has missed the last 9 games with a lower body injury. Jared McCann, who scored a lot of goals for this club, has been in and out of the injured list, missed the last 4 with a lower body problem. And Brandon Montour, an offensively-minded defenseman, missed the last game with an undisclosed problem. So goaltender Matt Murray, Berkeley Catton, another young youngster on that injured list. And so some of that leadership is missing, but Blaine Lambert isn't using that as an excuse. All he's thinking about is, how do you defend against Macklin Celebrini? He talked about that this morning.
8: Well, I mean, we've seen him, we've seen McKinnon, we've seen McDavid. You know, these are guys that you just have to make sure that you know where they are. The thing that I'm so impressed with Celebrini is just his competitive nature. You know, like, for example, stepping in when Will Smith got hit. This kid's he's going to be a superstar in the league, and he's already trending right there.
2: Well, Owen, you saw that when he did step in that situation, the entire Sharks bench stood up. Just by the sound of what Lane Lambert said, I think the whole league stood up.
4: Yeah, it's things like that you notice. When that scrum was happening, I looked at the Sharks bench, and when you see every player on that bench standing up, you know that they care. And that is a great sign for this team going forward, that they are in it together.
2: It's really going to be an interesting journey the rest of the way. The Sharks right now are in a playoff position if the season ended today. But that's the rub. The season doesn't end today. We've got a long way to go, more than half of the season left to run. And the San Jose Sharks just have to keep this engine running the way that it's been. We'll come back with more next on the San Jose Sharks Audio Network.
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2: 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Earlier today, some afternoon action in the National Hockey League. Senators of Ottawa beat the Chicago Blackhawks 6-4. Edmonton went into Minnesota, but the Wild have now won seven straight with a 5-2 win over the Oilers. Sabres 3, Islanders 2, that's a shootout final. Tampa Bay beat the Hurricanes 6-4 in Carolina. The Montreal Canadiens beat the Pittsburgh Penguins 4-0, so the Penguins continue to struggle to score. No problem for the Blues in scoring goals. They beat the Panthers 4-2. And the Nashville Predators blew out the Maple Leafs. Yeah, maybe not a blowout, but still a pretty solid win. The final in that one was 5-3 in favor of the Predators. In the American Hockey League, the San Jose Barracuda are on the ice tonight. They're playing in Ontario against the rain in American Hockey League action. We'll have all the results on that as the game is over. Shootout game in Boston. What a wild contest there for Marco Sturm's Bruins as they end up getting a tying goal with about 3 minutes to play from Andrew Peak, and they are in a shootout game 4-4 right now. Later on tonight, the Golden Knights play at the Flames, and the Blue Jackets will travel to Anaheim to take on the Ducks, who will try to get over a devastating loss to the Dallas Stars. Right here, it's the Sharks and the Seattle Kraken. In a few moments, we will have Coach Ryan Warsawski with Coach's Chalkboard next on the Sharks Audio Network.
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2: Coach's Chalkboard comes to you from SAP Center at San Jose. Final home game before the Christmas holiday as the Sharks face off against the Seattle Kraken for the third and final time this year. I'm Dan Rusinowski along with Sharks head coach Ryan Warsawski. And Ryan, it was Vince Lombardi who once said that winning is not a sometime thing, it's an all-the-time thing in relationship to the way that you work and the way that you have to play each and every shift. I suppose that's lesson number one from the last game.
9: Yeah, for sure, and kind of focus on our process. I thought we did some really good things. I think we shoot ourselves in the foot a couple times and kind of been the story of our season when we lose games. So there's some areas if we can clean up. You know, we like where our game is at. You know, I thought, you know, we outchanced them. We had good effort. I thought our compete was there. Again, we just give them a couple goals there, and a good team like that, they're going to find ways to win. So some things we can clean up, but I think we're excited to turn the page and get ready for this one.
2: Is a lot of that because you're getting production in, or at least challenging production in a way from all four of your lines, that they're all doing something really productive out there?
9: Yeah, I think each one of them have an identity towards it, especially our fourth line. They're getting some offensive looks and chances, and obviously Cards gets one there in the second. So you know, we believe that, you know, all four of our lines can create you know, some havoc in the offensive zone and create chances and play the inside. So we've obviously seen what Macklin has done, but you know, when you get secondary scoring, that's when you really get something going.
2: Pretty slick plays by him, but also the other impressive thing is when you guys gave up the empty net goal,
10: You just didn't collapse and let the thing play out. They played hard to the end.
9: Yeah, and we had some looks. You know, we had some looks in the third, had some looks. We got the flank one-timer from Mac there. Is the look we want. We're just, you know, one guy. We come out of the middle of the ice, which we know that that's the dangerous part of the ice, where if you want to score, you got to play in there, and if you want to not score and defend, keep the puck out of your net, the opponent from not scoring, you got to protect the middle of the ice. So those are the two areas that we need to continue to improve at.
10: Well, you work on that against Seattle, a team you beat once badly in the first game. Then they came back and knocked you off the second game. This is the only home game you've got against these guys, and they've got one win in their last 11 games. And they just made a pretty big trade, too, getting a guy like Mason Marchman to move him on. So there's obviously some emotional turmoil that can result into a lot of good things happening for them on the ice tonight. A pretty dangerous game, isn't it?
9: Yeah, this is a team that's desperate. We're going to see a desperation. They haven't got 2 points here in a little bit, and they're playing some good hockey. So we can't get fooled by what they've done, you know, in the standings and what they've done, wins and losses. We know this is a structured team. This is a team that the goalie can, you know, save the puck and also move the puck as far as being a third defenseman out there. So there's some areas of real detail that we need to play with tonight, and it starts with our urgency.
10: Have a good one tonight.
9: Thanks, Dan.
10: Stand by. We got the Sharks and the Kraken next on the San Jose Sharks Audio Network.
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0: Celebrini will begin shooting it. He scores! Mecca gets the game winner in overtime. Throws it in front. Pallott the drive. 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Tries to center to Toffoli. It's off the stick. Toffoli shoots. He scores!
1: This is San Jose Sharks Hockey. It's game time. 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And by Kaiser Permanente, get care like a pro with Kaiser Permanente, official team physicians of the San Jose Sharks.
2: Dan Rusinowski, along with Owen Nolan. We're at SAP Center at San Jose, the final home game before the Christmas break for Sharks fans. Of course, San Jose's got one more game after this in Vegas, but they're not thinking about that. They're just thinking about getting back on the winning track. After a tough home loss two nights ago to the Dallas Stars, they take on the moribund Seattle Kraken, who have one victory in their previous 11 games. It's a dangerous contest. When we come back, we'll have the starting lineups and the opening faceoff next on the San Jose Sharks Audio Network. Back at SAP Center at San Jose, it's time for hockey. The Sharks and the Kraken are on the ice for their third and final meeting of their regular season series. Doesn't happen all that often, but each year they pick one in your own division. You only play them three times. So this is the only visit that the Kraken have here in San Jose this year, as both of the other games were played in the Pacific Northwest. A 6-1 Sharks victory on November the 5th, in which Macklin Celebrini had a goal and two assists. And then on November 15th in Seattle, a 4-1 Kraken win, which Jaden Schwartz had a pair of goals. Thing is, Schwartz is one of several key players that are out with injuries on this Kraken team, missing in action. But we've got a starting lineup for you right now, brought to you by Coors Light. Choose chill. 2025 Coors Brewery, Golden, Colorado. Celebrate responsibly. Well, for the San Jose Sharks, they're starting with the big guys. Yaroslav Askarov, with a 11-game played, 8-2-1 record at home this season, will be in goal. On defense, it'll be Dmitry Orlov and John Klingberg. And up front, Macklin Celebrini starts out at center with Igor Chernyshov on the right and Colin Graf on the left.
3: For Seattle in net, we have Joey Decord. On defense, Adam Larson and Vince Dunn. Up front, we have Kaapo Kakko and Matty Beniers, and Jordan Eberle.
2: That's an interesting line combination, and again, it was made possible by the fact that the Kraken traded Mason Marchment yesterday, and so with his departure, they had to juggle the lines around a little bit, and Kaapo Kakko's got a golden chance to get back onto a top line and make a contribution. Kakko, over the course of his career, has had his ups and his downs. He had his second goal of the year at Calgary on Thursday when they were outshot 46-23 and lost by the score of 4-2, so he was a bright spot. He has not had more than two shots on goal in any single game this year. With a guy with his size and strength, you'd expect him to have more. However, he's had two shots on goal exactly in each of his last three contests. So, somebody to listen for tonight. Matty Beniers, very, very creative with the puck, will get him opportunities to put the puck in the net. Referees for tonight's game are Cody Beach and Francois Saint-Laurent. The linesmen are Joe Mahan and Travis Gorlitz. They're all at center ice, and they're squaring off for the opening faceoff. Celebrini against Beniers. Celebrini wins the draw. This game is underway. The third and final meeting between the Sharks and the Seattle Kraken. Kraken end up with the puck after the jump in by San Jose. They throw it back to center ice. Poked at by Klingberg. Knocked away from him. And here's Kakko down the left. Nice toe drag. But he's checked there by Colin Graf, who delayed the opportunity just enough to allow Orlov to get back and stick check that puck away. Good teamwork. Now a head man. Chernyshov down the left. Cross the line. Stopping it. Shooting it. Right to the net from the left circle. And a good stop by Joey Decord. For just a second, Chernyshov thought about passing that puck, Owen. But as it turned out, he decided to take the shot. Probably a good decision.
3: Well, it's never a bad decision. Put the puck towards the net. We talked about it earlier. Get the puck to the net. Crash there. Bang away. Try and get some rebounds. Fortunately, it didn't work this time.
2: We've got a faceoff coming up deep inside the Kraken end of the ice after that Igor Chernyshov opportunity. He's got two assists already in his career, and he's looking for his first NHL goal. Alex Wennberg, originally on the Kraken when they started, gets the draw, but a pass goes off the stick, and Seattle shoots one back down. Shakir Mukhamudunin is hit hard there behind the end boards by Eli Tolvanen, who comes up with the puck, put it back to the point, and a very quick reaction shot there by the Kraken defenseman. Actually, it was a forward. It's a Frederick Gaudreau on the point, is wide of the net. Sharks move it from left to right. Room for Wenberg to skate. Down the right. Crosses the line against Oleksiak. Turns away from him and then loses an edge. So Oleksiak calmly pokes it away. But now it's Wenberg stealing it from him. He skates back down on the left wing side. Stops, centers. Tip right on goal by Tyler Toffoli. A save made. Rebound poked at by Eklund. Winds up in the left circle. Kept in by the Sharks. Toffoli on the point. Holds it. Stick handles. Slides to the middle. Eklund. Back to Toffoli. Nice little toe drag. Backhand shot. Toffoli. The puck's going toward the net. Toffoli hauled down. And we get the whistle as he topples into the goal crease.
3: Great movement by the Sharks in zone there. Unfortunately, didn't find the back of the net, but really good pressure around the net.
2: Well, good start for the Sharks. They've got three shots on goal in the first minute and 25 seconds. And Seattle yet to get an official chance, although Frederick Gaudreau's opportunity whistled wide. I thought that little toe drag by Toffoli was pretty neat to get to the front of the net.
3: It was a good effort, that's for sure. Just couldn't get enough on the backhand to get in the net. And then chaos started after that.
2: Our broadcast is brought to you in part by the Hilton San Jose. Hilton for the stay. Go to sanjose.hilton.com now and make your reservation. Of out-of-town scores from Hilton all night long is off the face-off now in the offensive zone. The Sharks go for the puck, but the Kraken come up with it, and here they come. Ben Myers races to center, makes the move on Sam Dickinson. Dickinson influences him to the outside, gets a little piece of the puck, and just totally stifles the play. Sharks break out from left to right. It's the fourth line out there. Zach Ostapchuk on with Goodrow and Reeves. And there's Ryan Reeves driving his man, Ryker Evans, into the boards, back behind the Kraken net. Iorio kept it in, barely, flipping it in deep to the right corner. There's Barkley Goodrow with it. He's being checked along the boards. Kicked at by the Kraken defensive player, Myers. That was a smart play. And the Kraken now headman it. Evans down the right. Here comes the shot. And from the right wing side, that's a stick save made by Askarov off the stick of Jacob Melanson. In front of the net, chance for Shane Wright. Couldn't get it. Shot by Vince Dunn. Blocked in front by a diving defensive player, Adam Gaudette. Shane Wright, always dangerous against the Sharks. Stick handles, throws it back. Good keep in by Adam Larson to Wright on the right wing boards. Makes the move, slips by Ostapchuk. Turns away from Dickinson's check. Holds onto the puck and then reverses behind the goal. But that's a good read by Iorio to intercept. And he tosses it up the right wing boards. And that's a good throw out to center ice by Adam Gaudette to allow for a Sharks line change.
3: I like how the Sharks are defending right now. Keeping everything to the outside, letting the goalie see any shot to make him in.
2: No score in the first period. Shots 3-1 in favor of San Jose. The Kraken need to make a line change, too, as a backskating Mario Ferraro on with Shakir Mukhamadulin throws to his D partner, and he put it off the stick of his fellow Russian Chernyshov, and the puck goes in deep. Chernyshov is in aggressively to forecheck, but it's knocked around him by Dunn, loose in the right corner. Dunn couldn't get it, and Graf turns to the puck, couldn't quite control it either. Loose behind the Kraken net, Larson against Graf. Graf wins that puck, throws it along the boards, gets checked again by Beniers, work free, but Graf is there with the stick again, knocking it loose. Three really good plays by Colin Graf to try to make something happen. Finally, the Kraken, outnumbering him there, able to push it back down the ice. It'll be short of icing. Mario Ferraro out there puts it off the stick of Graf. Macklin Celebrini's looking for it in the middle of the surface, but the Kraken's Jordan Eberle kept it away from him and throws behind his own goal line. Ryan Lindgren takes it there. Lindgren, Minnesota native, headmans down the middle of the ice, intended there for Tolvanen. A little too far, but there's no icing on the play, so the Sharks retreat to get it. Orloff, good play to Celebrini. Backhands it ahead, up the left. Here comes Eklund across the line, but the puck went off the boards, and it took a little hop, putting the Sharks offside at the blue line. Let's pause 10 seconds for station identification on the San Jose Sharks Audio Network.
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1: To the right point, kept in, Riker Evans, the drive, deflected wide. Lots of action here in the first period. Great chance for William Eklund on the breakaway, and right back the other way, Stevenson combined with Alexiak to get the chance. Crack and change players. Now it's fed to the front of the net. Good tip there by Gaudreau. Knocked aside by Askarov off the feed from Shane Wright. Wright scampers to the puck on the right wing boards. Flips it back to Evans on the right point. Cross ice. Mahura. Shot. That's a pad save by Askarov. That was a position save. He didn't see that at all, but his pad stopped the puck, and the Sharks able to clear it back out. A dump in on net. Decord's really good with the puck. He fires it all the way up to the Sharks line. Batted back the other way by San Jose, and a scrum for the play in the neutral zone. Sees it deflected over the short glass and out of action.
2: Early in the shift, Toffoli makes a great pass to Eklund. Gets him in on the breakaway. Unfortunately, can't find the back of the net. And then back down the Shark zone, there's just five or six people standing in front of Askarov, and he cannot see it. So he's just trying to make himself as big as possible, and it did hit him.
1: That's what you got to do sometimes, and that's why the goaltenders work so hard on that butterfly move. You have to be very athletic to do that. And Askarov has been working on that for his whole life. But the thing that he's complemented that now is working with Thomas Spear. He's working on the upper part of his game, too. So he's becoming pretty impenetrable.
2: Well, if I tried to butterfly right now, it would take me 10 minutes to get back up.
1: Well, you've only been retired a couple of times. All of those games in the NHL, lots of experience for you, Owen. Is off the faceoff, we have a penalty coming up, it looks like. Ryan Reeves does not like this one little bit. Let's hear the call.
3: San Jose 75 is 2 minutes for holding the stick.
1: Holding the stick on Ryan Reeves as they drop the puck at 5:30 of this scoreless first period. So the Seattle Kraken will step onto the ice with the man advantage. And they've scored a power play goal in each of their last three games. However, they have not exactly been lighting the lamp a lot on the power play. And it hasn't really mattered because they only have one win in their last 11 games. Let's see how the Sharks PK holds up here. Vince Dunn takes, gives to Stevenson, walks into the circle, dropped it back to Dunn, right wing feed, and there's a block for Colin Graf off a one-time shot by Beniers. Dunn will try to hold it in, and he does, right side, sends in deep to Eberle in the right corner, to the right wing half-board, Tolvin, back behind the net, Eberle, Tolvin and back to the point now, Dunn, cross ice, Stevenson near side, walks down the boards. Into the circle, throws it across the rink. Tolvanen tips it back. Dunn the shot, right on net. Save made by Askarov. Tolvanen gets the rebound. Back to Dunn again. Feeds left circle. Here's Stevenson walking in. Loses on the stick check to Mukko Madulin. And now it's cleared all the way down by Ty Dellandrea.
2: Sharks did a great job there taking away the passing lanes.
1: Minute 14 to go on that penalty to Ryan Reeves. Holding the stick was the call at 5:30 of this first period. Nothing to score. And here comes the power play for Seattle, moving from right to left. Moving it out, Shane Wright looking on the left. Puck was deflected back. So Frederick Gaudreau throws it back into his own zone. We have a Gaudreau on the ice, and we have a Gaudreau on the ice. Broadcaster's nightmare. Barkley, of course, for the Sharks. Here comes Shane Wright to Frederick Gaudreau. Across the line, he'll exchange with Kako. Kako's behind the net. He's going to get in front of it, you would think, with that big body of his. Frederick Gaudreau stick handling in the corner. Feeds it back toward the point. Riker Evans barely kept it in. Tosses to Shane Wright, top of the left circle. Tried to back it up to the point. Blocked by Barkley Goodrow's stick. But the Kraken get the puck back. Now they lose it. And Iorio, good job, cleared it.
2: Great compete right there for that puck.
1: About 23 seconds to go on the power play. Sharks change quickly. Gaudreau moving in. Toe drag, shoots, save made. Rebound. Backhand shot by Wright underneath the defense from 3 feet out. That's a big save by Askarov to keep the score 0-0. Still 17 seconds left, Owen, on that Reeves penalty.
2: Hey, if they're going to take shots from that angle and the goalie can see it clear, let them take them all day. Askarov's going to make those saves no problem.
1: Well, Joey Decord has made a couple of good stops, too. Stop William Eklund on the breakaway. Tyler Toffoli on a pretty good scoring chance. And that's why it is 0-0. Good goaltending on both ends. Chandler Stevenson takes the faceoff, but the Sharks will win it from him. And Mukko Madulin and Ferraro combine to clear all the way down. 8 seconds left in the Reeves penalty. He'll be getting

0: back onto the ice in a moment. Here is one last rush for the Kraken power play. Dunn leads the way up to the Sharks line, veers to his right, throws it in deep. That's it for the penalty. Reeves is back on the ice. Kept in by Larson. Sends behind the San Jose net near corner. Mukhamadulin had it, lost it, but it's poked out to center, and Graf is on it. Here come the Sharks. Veneers pressing him. Graf into the zone. Turning, looking for Celebrini. That's a great block in front of the net, and Veneers takes off. He's checked a bit by Macklin Celebrini as he moves into the Sharks zone. Dumps in deep, and now we got a line change with Veneers on his way back to the bench. Klingberg, long feed ahead. That's intercepted. Ty Cartier moves down the left wing. Toe drag tries the shot. Partially blocked by Klingberg, and the Sharks move out quickly. Three-man attack led by Celebrini. On the right, Graf across the line. Now in front of that by himself. Chernish off the drive. Oh, what a save by Decord. And the puck is tipped into him on the rebound. Two great chances in the early going for Igor Chernyshov to get his first NHL goal, and two big saves by Joey Decord.
1: Entering the zone, Celebrini kicks it to the outside. Some great passing there to get an opportunity one-on-one with the goalie. He slips it through, and it's behind the goalie, but for some reason, it just trickles wide. Wow, that was some really, really good passing right there.
0: We've got a break in the action with 11:45 to go in this scoreless first period. This broadcast is coming to you from SAP Center at San Jose. We'll be right back on the San Jose Sharks Audio Network.
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0: Join the San Jose Sharks on January the 10th at 1 o'clock in the afternoon for First Responders Appreciation Day, presented by Royal Ambulance. Arrive early for the Touch a Truck pregame activation right outside of SAP Center, and don't miss the all-arena Zamboni plushie giveaway as the Sharks take on the Dallas Stars. Big game, nice chance for the Sharks to get back at Dallas, and a chance for you to celebrate First Responders. Go to sjsharks.com/tickets and get yours. Off the faceoff, here's Klingberg moving into the right circle. Gets hooked a little bit as he moves in to try to get the shot. That's going to be a penalty on the Seattle Kraken. The time of this call will be 8 minutes and 23 seconds. And so, for the very first time in this game, the Sharks will go on the power play as Ely Tolvanen, not exactly happy with the call against him, steps in for that hooking call.
1: Good pressure from the Sharks right off the draw. Chasing behind the net, makes him rim the puck. Sharks are able to pinch in, take the puck to the net, and eventually gets hooked.
0: Fans get the chop going as the Sharks power play is brought to you by Power Business Technology. Copiers and printers for your office needs. Face-off won by the Sharks. Celebrini will grab it, moves into the left circle, throws to the right side, and it's through the skate of Wenberg, who thought he had it but couldn't quite control it. If he did get it, it would have been a golden chance to score. Instead, it's cleared by Seattle, and the puck is deflected out of play. So, no penalty for delay of game over glass there, even though it came from inside the Seattle zone because it was deflected.
1: That's when you know a team is struggling, when you have time to ice a puck killing and you put it into the benches.
0: Yep. One win in their previous 11 games. Outscored 43-22 in those games. Right now it's nothing-nothing here. Whipped around the boards by the Sharks, Toffoli. Klingberg keeps it in, goes to Wenberg behind the goal line. He got checked, but Toffoli recovers in the corner. Feeds Celebrini, dishes back. Klingberg's got time. Slides to Eklund, left wing boards, now takes it back. Here's Klingberg to Celebrini to the middle. Toffoli, drive! That's blocked by Adam Larson. Rebound kept in. It's Eklund over to Klingberg. Now back to Eklund, who's on the point on the right side. Feeds Celebrini down low on the right corner. Moves into the circle. In front, Toffoli. One-time shot, a block, a broken stick for Larson. The puck poked wide by Wenberg on the rebound. Held in. Broken stick again for one of the Kraken. Larson, the defenseman. Celebrini's going to try to take advantage here as he goes to the middle. Toffoli couldn't get the shot away. Celebrini hustles for it. Gets it loose behind the net. Now Wenberg walking in front, trying to bang it home, but diving on the puck there is Decord, taking control of the game. That's a good play by the Seattle goaltender, as now we'll have a stoppage and they can get the free stick back to Adam Larson.
1: Seattle's PK is really trying to pressure, which can be effective, but the Sharks are passing the puck around where they cannot get close enough to recover a puck or get a stick on it. The passing is that good right now. If they continue this pressuring, I expect the Sharks to score. It's they're getting opportunities from the clean passes.
0: We've got 57 seconds left in the Tolvanen penalty. Second power play unit stepping on, and we've got Graf, Gaudette, and Chernyshov out there with Skinner and Orlov on the points. Orloff gives it near side. Here's Gaudette walking in, shooting it from the right circle. And that's a relatively routine save there for DeCourt. Saw it all the way with Chernyshov trying to set up in front, but he kind of got boxed out a little bit by Mahura there. Interesting that Jeff Skinner, who has so much experience, missed the last game by coach's decision. Now he's out on the second power play unit, and the coach said that he wants this unit to get pucks to the net. Off the draw, Chernyshov shoots, save made. Rebound, Chernyshov reaching for it, poked it wide. Behind the net, Graf spins it around. Celebrini back out there. Nice dish. Here's Orloff shooting it up high. Pad save to Cord. Rebound settled by Skinner. Goes over to Graf. Slides it back off the skate of Skinner. Too bad. And the Kraken able to shoot one all the way down. That's Frederick Gaudreau who did that. And about 25 seconds left in the power play.
1: Not enough body present in front of the goalie. Goalie seeing the shots right now. You've got some big bodies on the Shark. You got to get someone in front, take the eyes away.
0: Celebrini now twisting and turning in the offensive zone. Tried to backhand it through traffic. It was blocked by Lindgren. Graf sends it back to the corner, but there's Beniers to grab it and clear it. And that'll do it for the penalty as the final seconds ticking off on Tolvanen's call. So both teams are 0-1 on the power play, Owen, and the score is nothing to nothing.
1: Definitely some opportunities on each end, but the goalies are seeing it. And if the goalies are seeing it, these guys are good. They're going to make the saves.
0: Back inside the Kraken end, it's poked out by Seattle. Moving down the right side, it's Beniers moving in now with Eberle. Shooting it off the toe drag. That is a save. And Ryan Reeves knocking down Beniers as he lets that shot go. And the linesman stepping right over there to see if anybody in the Kraken is going to respond. They don't do it now, but I'm sure that they took note of it. 9:20 to go. First period. No score. We've got a break in the action. You're listening to the San Jose Sharks Audio Network. Sharks nothing, Kraken nothing. Out of the lineup tonight for the Sharks, Will Smith, Nick Leddy, Vinny Deharnay, Philip Kurashev, and Tim Liljegren, the latter of whom was a surprise scratch, but not because he was healthy. He got banged up in the morning skate. He was supposed to play tonight, but Vinny Iorio got the reprieve, and so far Vinny's made a couple good defensive plays, I think.
1: Yeah, definitely. He doesn't look out of place.
0: Right now it's a nothing-nothing tie. Face-off deep in San Jose ice. Left side of a Yaroslav Askarov. Puck drop. Sharks win the draw. And Mukha Madulin put it off the boards, and it's all the way down. That'll probably be icing. It will be. And so they'll do it again. Big Mukha Madulin's got the size, and he's got the length. And he's still learning how to figure it all out.
1: I wish I was that big when I played.
0: He's 6'4". He's listed at 178 pounds. I think he's bigger than that now.
1: Definitely.
0: But when he fills out with that length he's got, he's going to be a very difficult guy to defend, to play against if you're an offensive player.
1: Well, when you have that length and you make a mistake, you can still reach and recover. So he'll figure that one out.
0: Off the draw, Eberle walks into the circle, checked by Mukha Madulin, now by Wenberg. Eberle against Mukha Madulin, left corner. And falling down to the ice, Eberle actually made the play with the puck, but Ferraro took it away. And with Eklund's help, gets it ahead. And here comes Wenberg. Up the middle of the ice, moves to his left, buys a little time. Gains the zone entry, turns away from the check, slides a backhand pass. Ferraro stops it, feeds to Foley, fires one, looking for the deflection. But it was tipped wide, and it ricocheted all the way back into the Shark zone. Off of a fallen stick there in the San Jose end. And Ferraro back to get it. Watched there by a forechecking Yanni Newman. As the Sharks able to push it out to center ice. Long feed on the right, Gaudette across the line. He's defended by Larson, so he turns away, stops, tried the shot, blocked by Shane Wright. Wright steals it away, and backhands to the right side, and here comes Ryan Winterton. Lead pass for Wright. That's a great job by Skinner to skate back, get the stick stretched out, work it free. But in the corner, Wright won it, put it to the front of the net, and there was a shot by Newman right on, save made by Askarov. In the neutral zone, the Sharks settle things down after that quick Seattle chance. The score is nothing-nothing. 8:06 to go in the first period. Skinner, after making that good defensive play on the back check, makes another one at the end of his shift and stops the Seattle rush and heads back for the bench on the change. Dickinson and Iorio are out defensively. Iorio wins the puck on the boards, got it to Gaudette, who angles it out to center. Lindgren checked there by Colin Graf, who just came onto the ice. Now the Sharks can finish up their line change as Delandria pushing and shoving with Melanson on his way back to the San Jose bench. Meanwhile, the puck pushed back to center ice. Uh-oh, a couple of Sharks ran into each other. Could that be a chance? That was Celebrini and Iorio. No harm done as here comes the speedy Chernyshov across the line, moving to his left, has the net! And that's a good defensive play by Lindgren to get a little piece of a stick just as he was trying to poke that puck past DeCourt. Sharks keep the pressure on. Klingberg throws to the middle of the ice. Turning with the play there. Graf lost it. But a two-minute holding penalty is going to be called here against Seattle. as the Sharks making the move in the slot, trying to get in position to shoot, get penalized there, and Jamie Oleksiak, the big behemoth for the Seattle Kraken on defense at 6'7", 252 pounds, goes into the box, and the Sharks will have the power play.
1: Who was that driving to the net?
0: Chernyshov.
1: It was. Great move to the net. It was just inches away from getting to the back door. Defenseman on Seattle just lifted the stick at the last second, but really good effort going to the net.
0: It really was. He's a skilled player, and he's gaining more confidence each time he's out there. A couple of games in the NHL for Igor Chernyshov with two assists, and tonight he's had at least three chances to score.
1: Yep.
0: Right now in the box, Oleksiak for Seattle. So the Sharks are back on the power business technology power play. Good keep in there by Klingberg. Celebrini moving away from Tolvanen. Tries to backhand down the right boards. Blocked there by Lindgren. And the Kraken clear. Seattle is ranked dead last in the NHL in penalty kill.
1: I noticed that. Try and get take advantage of it.
0: They have given up a power play goal against in four of their last five games. Can the Sharks score here? So far they have it. We have a 0-0 deadlock with 6:45 to go in the first. A clear all the way down by Seattle's Larson goes right on net. Why not? It dipped at the last second, but Askarov got the pads on it. The Sharks celebrating. He now moves from left to right to center. Across the line, turns away from a check. Throws it over around Myers. Gets it back now from Klingberg. Moves in. Celebrini the shot. High and wide. And it ricochets off those corner boards and all the way out. So Askarov takes a little suitcase Smith-like stroll and taps one up the right side. Gaining the zone there was Celebrini, but the Sharks don't have the puck, so they're going to have to cycle back to the neutral zone with 55 seconds left on the San Jose power play. Klingberg across the line, dropped for Toffoli. Whips one rink wide. Wenberg couldn't play it off the left board, just missed it. And Seattle able to push it clear. So Askarov comes out of his goal to his left, stops the puck, and the second power play unit steps on for the final 40 seconds of San Jose man advantage time. Skinner to center ice, loses on the stick check. Winterton, Celebrini checking it away from him, cycling it back, Chernyshov. Chernyshov stick handles, gets up to the blue line, dumps into the right wing corner, and gives chase. Goaltender DeCord's good with the puck, but he gave it away to Graf, to Orlov, now to Celebrini. He turns away from the check of Winterton, stick handle, slides it over to Orlov, doesn't have an angle to shoot, good coverage by Stevenson. Celebrini now trying to feed it over to Skinner. Skinner does get it, but a bad play off the stick, so the Sharks have to go back to center ice. That's pretty much it for the power play. Maybe one more chance here with the final seconds ticking off, but they don't even gain the zone entry now, as the penalty on Oleksiak is over, and he knocks down Graf, who was back skating toward that penalty box. Colin Graf held the puck and pushed it forward, but the Sharks need a change right now with 5:06 left in a scoreless first. Shots are 10 apiece, the Sharks and the Kraken, and the game is all even at 0-0. Here's Kaapo Kakko moving down the left wing side. Big guy skates across the blue line into the corner against Dickinson. Fed behind the net. Beniers is there. Very crafty with the puck. Beniers tries to center it. Gaudette knocked it away. And it'll be Dickinson. And leads it back to Gaudette to center. Here come the Sharks. Down the right side of the ice they come. Across the line, Barkley Goodrow centers for a breaking Gaudette. But he couldn't negotiate contact there. And the Kraken spin it around. Iorio stepped in front of a pass intended for Kakko. Now Gaudette waited for his teammate to come onside. Moves into the offensive zone. And he dropped it back. Barkley Goodrow chips it behind the Seattle Kraken goal. 4:20 to go, first period. The score, Sharks nothing, Kraken nothing. Teams changing as the play goes on. Kakko near the end of his shift will dish off to Eberle. Eberle across the line, takes the long shot. He's turned aside by Askarov. Eberle was trying to change too, so the Sharks will try to use the chance to skate out to center with it. And they do. Eklund down the right, slips by the Lindgren check, but he had to push the puck a little further forward. He gets it. He sends it from the corner out toward the point. A shot by Ferraro. He was looking for the tip there from Eklund, but Eklund couldn't get a stick on it. Eklund in front. Chip by Toffoli. Wide of the net. Rebound far side of the ice. Wenberg in there with Toffoli. They steal it. And it's Toffoli trying to center it with a backhand play from the left side. Knocked away by the D and cleared out by Newman. He got as far as the Sharks line, but he stepped up to there by Ferraro. 3:35 left in the scoreless first. Teams changing as the play goes on now as the Kraken will take a Sharks clearing pass. They will regroup at their own blue line. Here comes Seattle with Ben Myers on the ice sending it forward. A cross-corner dump in off the stick of Dellandrea, who's on the ice right now. At the moment with Toffoli and Skinner. Now it's kept in by the stick of Evans to the slot. That was a good scoring chance with a man in front of the net in Melanson, but it was chipped away by the goaltender Askarov. And now he makes a glove save off of Riker Evans on the point. A little pushing and shoving going on. This kid Melanson, a little bit crafty there in front of the goal, likes to push people around, and that's what's going to get him into full-time NHL work. This is only his fifth National Hockey League game this evening. A break in the action. Our broadcast is coming to you from SAP Center at San Jose. It is a 0-0 tie with 3:06 to go in the first. This is the San Jose Sharks Audio Network. 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The event blends elegance, impact, and connection with premier wines, gourmet dinner, and Sharks players and personalities. 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It's always a spectacular event. Everybody loves Sampling with the Sharks, and you will too. Off the faceoff now, Sharks clear it out to center. No score in the first period, less than 3 minutes to go. The San Jose dumps into Kraken territory. Joey Decord is good at handling the puck, backhanded it around the boards, and the Kraken push it out. It's back at the Sharks' line. Klingberg knocked it ahead. Delandria had to reach out and poke at it. Got it across the blue line, but Vaudette couldn't take it, and the Kraken come back the other way. Here's Shane Wright across the San Jose line. On the left wing side, backhands it down low into the corner. Ryan Winterton checked there by Klingberg. He slides it up the right side. And Skinner protects it just enough to get it out of the zone. Smart play. He knew he wasn't going to control the puck, but he got it out of the zone. That meant the Kraken would have to regroup if they tried to go back in. The Kraken trying to do just that now as they change. Frederick Gaudreau down the left, moving in. Backhand shot save. He gets the rebound and pokes it on goal with a forehand. But Askarov gets it short side and snags it with that right-handed catching glove.
1: Too deep. He plays the angle properly there. It's just take up as much room you can. And there's just no room to put the puck in the net. So he just absorbs the puck and freezes it after.
0: Well, right now, Chandler Stephenson is out there with Tolvanen and Gaudreau for Seattle. Dunn and Larson, the top D pair out there for Coach Lane Lambert, and they win the draw. Gaudreau tried to feed it across the ice. Mukka Madula, nice step up, able to get a piece of that, knock it out to center ice, and he basically took away the scoring chance.
1: Well, that's that long reach we talked about.
0: Now moving in, Seattle on the right side. Good block by Ferraro there off of Tolvanen. But now to a minute 55 to go in this first period. Could be a chance. Gaudreau shoots. Glove save made from the right circle there by Askarov. Play call.
1: Listen, we've talked a little bit in between the commercials there about a team when they're struggling and you're taking wrist shots from the top of the circle, outside the dots, and the goalie's looking right at you, looking at the puck, it's going to be really tough to score on those. Whereas I'm watching the Sharks, they have confidence right now. They're driving wide. They're not just throwing at the net. They're turning up and waiting for support coming, and then they're attacking off of that.
0: It's clear that they're having a strategy in the offensive zone to set up chances on Decord, whereas, as you mentioned, the Kraken are just putting shots on goal.
1: Yeah, it's just lack of confidence. That's all it is. Their team is struggling, and they're trying to find ways.
0: Move up the ice. Here's a quick chance for Graf. Long shot right on. Save made there. Rebound. Orloff is in deep. Couldn't get it. Good poke away there by Eberle, taking away a second Shark scoring opportunity. So it's sent down the ice now. No icing on the play. Back to get it done in his own zone. Watched by a forechecking Graf. Sharks have changed the D. Iorio is already on the ice. Orloff still out there on the right side now. He'll go back to get it. He knows the check is coming there from Eberle, who worked it free. Oh, wide open in front. Kako and a one-time shot. Great save by Askarov with a minute 10 left of the period. That is a spectacular stop right there. Good challenge by Askarov. How did Kako get so wide open? That's the question. They'll figure that out in the intermission when they look at the video. But right now, they... Kraken put the play to the net, and a pad saved by Askarov. Ryan Reeves picks up and is able to backhand it out to center. Now it's chipped down the ice by Graf on goal. Stopped there by Decord in front of a Seattle net. 44 seconds to go in this first period. And the Kraken, who have had better puck possession these last couple of minutes, able to slide one to center ice. And it was Lindgren and Oleksiak who combined to get it deep. Dickinson behind his net. Stick handles away from the forecheckers. And now starts to move it out himself. Headman's on the left. Nice tip there over to Ostapchuk, who gets it down on goal. Turned aside there by Decord, and the Kraken try to clear, and they barely do, but Ferraro steps in front of that pass. He backhands off the right wing boards with 15 seconds left, deep inside the Kraken end. Can Reeves get it? He keeps it in. Off of the stick of Barkley Gaudreau. Ostapchuk in forechecking. Put the bump on his man. Dickinson, Sanders in front, but Barkley Gaudreau couldn't get a stick on that. It's taken back by Tolvanen, and that will wind down the first period. as the horn sounds at the Shark Tank. Check out the shots on goal, though. As I said, Seattle had better puck possession for the last 5-6 minutes of that period. They ended up outshooting the Sharks 17-12, and that best scoring chance came for Seattle with about a minute 10 to go when Yaroslav Askarov stopped Kakpo Kako.
1: I know they want to outnumber Seattle in the corners, but you cannot leave a man wide open in front just to go support and be an extra guy. The dangerous guy is in front of the net. Guy in the corner is not scoring. Contain him. Do not leave the guy in the slot wide open for a glorious chance. And Askarov comes up with a big save.
0: At the end of the first period here at SAP Center at San Jose, the score, the San Jose Sharks nothing, and the Seattle Kraken nothing. Stand by. We got a guest coming from the dressing room. Next on the San Jose Sharks Audio Network. Welcome back to SAP Center at San Jose. I'm Dan Rusinowski along with Owen Nolan. We're between periods one and two. Exciting hockey. So far, it is a scoreless tie between the Sharks and the Seattle Kraken. Let's go to the San Jose dressing room where William Eklund is standing by. William, you guys had some really good chances to score. You had a breakaway in the offensive zone. Just tell us what you thought about the way the action went in the first period.
3: Yeah, you know, it's good action. Yeah, a little more for our side, but also we had to, you know, tied it up a little bit back there and help Askie.
0: Yeah, that's the part I was going to ask you about. A minute 10 to go in the period, we saw Kapo Kako was wide open in front, and Askie made a gigantic save on that. When you're trying to get numbers and kind of swarm in the corner, you have to pay attention to the front. How do you balance that?
3: Yeah, you know, you got to say some, be smart. Sometimes you got to be smart in front of your net, and I know you want to go in the offensive zone, but stay a little bit more in the zone, and go from there.
1: Hey, it's Owen up top. So you know you're playing against Seattle. The team is struggling. They're 1-9 in their last 10 games. What is the locker room like? Are guys not respecting the other team, or are they focused, ready to play?
3: Yeah, they're focused, ready to play. You know, every team in this league is good. You know, you can't take any days off. So we just going to be really good out there. They're a good hockey team. So, yeah, we're just going to go from there.
1: Perfect.
0: Let's look ahead to the second period. Where do you want to tweak things in the way you're playing, and what do you have to focus on?
3: You know, be a little more smarter in our own end, and you know, in their end, be around their net a little more, and you know, scoring those chances.
0: Well, make sure you do that. Keep up the good work. I know you had some good chances in the first. You'll get more in the second. Thanks, William.
3: Thank you.
0: That is William Eklund of the San Jose Sharks, who are all even, nothing against the Seattle Kraken after 20 minutes of exciting hockey at SAP Center at San Jose. We'll come back right after this on the San Jose Sharks Audio Network.
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0: It's time for the second period here at SAP Center at San Jose. I'm Dan Rusinowski along with Owen Nolan. Great to have you with us here at the Shark Tank for another great Saturday night tilt between two Pacific Division rivals, the final meeting of the regular season series, and only the third between the Sharks and the Seattle Kraken. First intermission summary, no scoring for either side. Penalties in the first period. Ryan Reeves got a holding the stick call he didn't like at 5:30. Then Eli Tolvanen got a hooking call he didn't like at 8:23. Jamie Oleksiak a holding call at 12:44. And no sign as to whether he liked it or not. But the Sharks are 0-2 on the power play. And Seattle 0-1. I'm wondering whether special teams are going to play a role here in the second.
1: I'm just wondering if you ever met anyone who likes taking or likes their penalty that they get accused for.
0: I don't think so. That's like Pete Stemkowski was talking about it once. He said they were in the locker room, and he said that this guy said, "Well, this guy doesn't like to get hit." He got up and said, "Well, who does?"
1: Yeah, exactly, exactly.
0: Well, we got a face-off coming up at center ice here. The Sharks, after this game, will travel to Las Vegas. And we'll be on the air in the entertainment capital of the world starting at 6:30 on Tuesday. That'll be the final game before the Christmas break as the Sharks take on the Golden Knights. We hope everybody has a healthy, happy, and wonderful Christmas holiday. We also wish all of those celebrating Hanukkah the very best during this time and all the holidays that are being celebrated at this time of the year. Face-off at center ice, and we are underway in the second period. San Jose Sharks even 0-0, but here comes Colin Graf intercepting a puck coming across the line. Kapo Kako applies the stick check, doesn't allow Graf to make the play, and so the Kraken throw it all the way down into the Sharks' end. Askarov played it off to the left. Kako bothered Orlov, but he fed it back. Lead pass by Klingberg, and here comes Celebrini across the line. Dropped it back. Orlov tried to one-time that, but the puck just exited the zone as he arrived on the scene to shoot that, so it is an offside call against San Jose, but a good idea by Macklin Celebrini.
1: So we're talking about confidence between one team and the other. And even though it's Celebrini, and he's got a ton of confidence, he drives down low. He doesn't just flip one at the net. He actually backpasses it, tries to get to the point. It was barely offside, but he's waiting for help, and he's making the right plays.
0: Wenberg steps onto the ice along with William Eklund and Tyler Toffoli. They had some good chances in the first. Wenberg, a one-time Seattle Kraken member, throws the faceoff back, and the Sharks. Toffoli got bumped there by Lindgren, but he pushed the puck forward. He's going to have to play it back at center, though. Ferraro takes his pass, puts it off the stick of Eklund's backhand and into the offensive zone. There's Toffoli, forechecking, tries to center it out in front. He tried to wrap that off of the goaltender's stick and in at the short side. It deflected in front, but the Sharks unfortunately couldn't get the shot toward the net. They keep it in, though. Ferraro, the shot toward the goal with Wenberg setting up the screen in front. It's a pretty nice grab by Joey Decord. Like Askarov, he's putting his body in position where it's just going to hit him, and it hit his glove, and he made the save.
1: Yeah, that's the key. When you're taking those long point shots, or any shot for that matter, you want to get in front of the goalie, get in front of his eyes so he can't see it. So even though there's not a lot of velocity on the shot or wrist shot or whatever coming from far out, if the goalie can't see it, there's a chance it can go in. But goalies are playing big. They're trying to get around and find a way to hit them.
0: Wenberg goes up against Shane Wright, who steps onto the ice for Seattle to go against the Sharks center. And Wright wins the draw there. For a second, I thought they were going to blow it dead, but here comes the Kraken down the left side. Across the line comes Myers with speed into the Sharks zone. And that long reach of Mukha Madulin forced him to the outside and kept him away from penetrating into a good shooting position. Kraken keep it in, though. Sent around the boards to the far corner of the Sharks' end. There's Mukha Madulin again to rim it around. And it's out of the zone now. And a play for it at the near side. Eklund poked it backwards, and the Sharks take over as Mukha Madulin sends a pass ahead. But it is too far for a stretching Wenberg to get it. And so it is going to be icing against the Sharks. And that's one of those little plays that Mukha Madulin's just got to bear down on, I think.
1: Yeah, it's just about making a quality pass and being able to get the puck in the opposite zone. But that faceoff, I thought the whistle was going to go too. I was like, did I just see that? It was like so nonchalant the way they won the draw.
0: Well, let's see how that'll be in the Sharks' end now. Right side of Askarov. Nothing to score. Minute 31 gone by in the second period here at SAP Center. Veneers is out there with Eberle and Kako for the Kraken against Wenberg. Veneers wins the draw. Larson gets it from Dunn and slides it down the wing. Good pressure there from William Eklund and Toffoli, but the Kraken managed to poke it back behind the Sharks' net. The scrum for it there. Worked loose. Kako backhands up left point. Held in, reversed by Dunn. Behind the net, there's Eberle. Twists over to the near side. Angle shot there, right on goal from the right corner by Larson. It's a save made pretty alertly by Askarov. Held in. Kako against Mukha Madulin one-on-one. Big Mook put the body against him and did not allow him to shoot, but the Kraken again keep it in. Here's Dunn walking to the circle, shooting the puck. Save made. Where is it? It's underneath Askarov, and he drops down to the ice and stopped it.
1: A little late on moving the Kraken's players out of the position there. One stayed in front, got in the eyes of Askarov. Hit Askarov. He wasn't sure where it went, but it ended up underneath him.
0: Bottom line is, if you're not sure where it is, just make sure it's in front of you somewhere instead of in backing.
1: Yes, absolutely.
0: He managed to put the stick down there behind his goalie pad just in case the puck was going to trickle through, and it did not do so.
1: But Seattle's doing the smart thing, right? They're not trying to get fancy about it. They're trying to get bodies in front of the net, and they're just throwing it there, and they're competing in front, trying to get a rebound and put it in the net.
0: Right now, Frederick Gaudreau, who had five shots on net in the first period, steps in, loses the draw to Ty Dellandrea, and the Sharks exit the zone with it. Racing for the puck there with Bouncer there. Skinner couldn't handle it. If he gets that, he gets a good scoring chance breaking into the offensive zone. Instead, he goes into forecheck. Bodies up his man there in the corner. Gaudette feeds Dellandrea behind the goal line. He walks away from Bahura. He's got the puck on his forehand. Reverses it around underneath the backside of a net. Good keep in there by Dickinson, but Skinner lost it. Good effort by Gaudreau. Feeds it out for Seattle. And so the Sharks skate back to their own blue line to get things reorganized. The deep pair of Iorio and Dickinson send it forward. Here's Gaudette down the right. Lead pass off the stick of Skinner. In front, a little shot there by Iorio jumping in high and wide of the net. Now Vinny Iorio's in deep in the right corner, just like a forward. Knows the check is coming from Mahura, works it underneath him. Now it's Delandria behind the goal line, but applying the check there, Gaudreau. Delandria spins off of that. The puck comes around, and Dickinson sends it back into the corner, right side of Decord. A fight for it there. Here's that big Oleksiak against the much smaller Delandria, but Ty worked it free. Dickinson on the point, slides to Iorio, moves it to the middle, dropped it off, gets it back, takes the shot. That is a good block by Tolvanen, but a good keep-in, too, by Iorio. Ryan Reeves is on the ice for the Sharks. He moves it up almost out of the zone, and at the last second, he chopped it into the corner. A bouncing puck. Reeves with the hit, trying to get the play. It came back to Iorio. Thought about shooting, went to the left, and here's Orlov shooting. It tipped in front by Reeves, just wide of the goal. Rebound, good keep in by Orlov, but nope, it's deflected back by Tolvanen. And in the neutral zone, Vinny Iorio will just wrap it in. And the Sharks will make a defensive change here as they want to get Iorio off and Klingberg on. Three-man attack for the Kraken, but they get to center ice. Gloved on the dump in there by Askarov. He scooped it off to the left, and Orlov and Klingberg will start to move it out. Nothing to score here in the second period. A dump in by the Sharks from center is handled easily by Decord side of the goal. It's like another defenseman out there with the puck. Spun it around, and at center ice, it's pushed into the Sharks zone there by the Kraken. Little drop there by Celebrini looked pretty nice. Now it's put off the left boards over to Chernyshov by Graf. He turns in the offensive end, goes to Orlov. Now to Celebrini in front, off of Graf, and it went off the crease and wide. Chernyshov had the net, and he missed the open goal. Rebound kept in. Klingberg, Celebrini in front, off the stick of Graf. He tried to go back to the point. Good coverage by Winterton to get his stick to block that. Ryan Winterton moves to center ice. Orlov close to an interference call, but he didn't do it. And the Sharks move back the other way. Chernyshov across the line, looks for Celebrini. Puts on the brakes, twists and turns away from Karche, who lost his stick on the play. Celebrini throws to the front of the net, just wide of the goal. The Sharks keep the pressure on. Looks like the stick is back for Karche. On the far side of the ice, in deep, Larson behind his own goal. Larson's on the ice whenever Celebrini is. He's right now Graf in the corner, goes behind the net, sandwiched by a combination of Evans and Larson, but he worked it free. Vukamadulin and Celebrini now making the move. Celebrini, but Meyer stepped up and chipped it out to center ice. Wow, how competitive is Celebrini getting back after losing the puck? It's almost as if he was mad that he lost the puck on the stick check, and he got it back for the Sharks.
1: Now, these last few shifts, I mean, the Sharks have been like piranha. They're just on the puck everywhere.
0: Behind the San Jose goal line, Kraken into forecheck there. Melanson, the hit on Vukamadulin, but he took the check, made the play up the right boards. Now streaking for it. Ekman skated through the puck, otherwise he would have had a chance. Matty Beniers took advantage of that and scoops it back behind his own net, but stolen back by Ekman. He's looking for Wenberg. He pokes it out of the zone, but the Sharks have puck possession. Dickinson, a soft pass off the boards, intercepted. And now Beniers, who took that puck away, slips by the checking attempt there of Dickinson. Getting back to help out, though, was Wenberg. Slowed things down, and Dickinson has control with Wenberg at the near side of the Sharks' zone. Flipped it ahead. Ekman couldn't quite reach it. This line probably has to get off the ice in a second. Adam Gaudette's already out there. Here comes Eberle down the right for Seattle into the Sharks' zone. Influenced to the outside by Dickinson. Bodied him up, but Eberle rimmed it around. Now gets it back behind the goal line. Dickinson bodying him up. Work free. Nice defensive play by Dickinson. And Iorio came over to provide support. Skates up ice. A lead for Ekman on the left. Takes it across the line. Centering feed. Off of the day. Defense for Seattle. And it'll be kept, pushed out to center ice now by the Kraken. Can the Sharks get it? Uh-oh, kick backwards by Celebrini. Wrong direction. Moving in. The Kraken score! That's Tolvanen, who took that puck away from Celebrini's kick, moved down the middle of the ice, and with a hard wrist shot, beats Askarov at 6:52 of the second period to give the Seattle Kraken the 1-0 lead.
1: That just shows how tough this league is for... It had to be at least 5 minutes. The Sharks were in Seattle zone. Every loose puck they recovered, they battled, and then one turnover, one shot the other way, and it's in the net.
0: And the way it happened, too, doesn't happen often. It was right at his own blue line. Macklin Celebrini tried to kick the puck, and he basically put it right on the stick of a turning Tolvanen, moved across the line with Iorio defending. I don't think it went off of Iorio's stick. I think it went straight in.
1: I think it was a clean shot.
0: Yeah, it looked to me that way to me, too. And Vinny Iorio gave his due best to try to influence that play on the broken maneuver. So right now it's a 1-0 Seattle lead. Kraken move back into the Sharks zone. Next shift after a goal against is very important. And the Sharks looking to make the play, but they watch as Seattle misfires, and it's all the way back to the Seattle blue line. This has been like this since about the 15-minute mark of the first period. Seattle has had better puck possession. Just, you know, the Sharks were pouncing on it in the early going.
1: Yeah.
0: But here's Seattle holding onto the puck.
1: I noticed right up to that last 5 minutes or so.
0: Bet out now at center ice. Klingberg at the red line. Shoots one in. Make that the blue line. Orloff holds onto it. Feeds it back behind the net. Barkley Goodrow's got it in front to Reeves. He holds it. He stick handles. He centers underneath the goaltender. Wide. Rebound fired wide by Orloff. And it's out of the zone. So close. So you were saying?
1: Yes. Seattle's had the puck, but that last 5 minutes of Sharks' possession, it was shot to the net, recover the puck, back to the point, shot to the net. I mean, they were playing some really good hockey there. And then one bad break, and it goes in the net. It's unfortunate. Hopefully it doesn't bring them down too much.
0: Well, it hasn't hurt them a lot this year. They've been very determined. It's now a centering play by Newman. Goes out to the front of the goal. The Sharks pounce on the puck with numbers. And Delandria, good effort. Lugs it up the middle. Gets it all the way up to the blue line. Skinner trying to get it. Now Delandria finishing his check. Skinner gets it back. Moves it across the line. Stick handles. Tries to make his play through the defense. But he's knocked down. Good body check there by Riker Evans. And the Kraken will be able to clear it back out. All the way back to the Sharks line. Crowd quieted a little bit here as the score is 1-0 Seattle. Here comes Mukko Madunan across the line. Shoots one right on goal. Easy scoop save there for Decord. We've got a break in the action with 8:45 gone by in period number two. Tonight's game is coming to you from SAP Center at San Jose with the score. The Kraken 1, the Sharks nothing. This is the San Jose Sharks Audio Network. 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Now we've got a Seattle Kraken 1-0 lead. Unassisted goal by Eli Tolvin in his fifth of the season at 6:51 of this second period. So far, the shots 22-15 in favor of Seattle. And the Sharks just looking to get an equalizer here and wear down the Kraken. Wenberg gets the faceoff, but Larson keeps it away from Eklund. That's why the Kraken win that draw, because of Larson's good battle in the 50-50. Kraken skate to center ice. Little dump in there by Chandler Stevenson. He's got a 7-game point scoring streak. Looking for it in front of a net, but it was deflected away by Askarov's big goalie stick. And the puck's back out to center ice. Wenberg flicks in from the red line in the left corner of the Kraken zone. Dunn back to get it for Seattle with Stevenson. He banked it forward. Freddie Gaudreau has it on the left wing side for the Kraken. He's up to the Sharks line, dumps in deep there. Larson lost the puck. Now he's going to have to get back as Wenberg will circle back. Problem with this is the Sharks work hard to get the puck back, and now this group is at the end of their shift. They got to get off the ice. So they just bounce it up to the blue line, and that gives the Kraken a free chance to get down the left, and they do, with Kako into the zone. Now Beniers shoots, and that's deflected off of the goalie glove of Askarov. It went wide, turnover, and the Sharks take over. Graf sends it across the rink. Here's Ferraro jumping up. He has a man on the right. Graf moving on the defense, cutting in front, backhand shot. Great save by Decord, and a penalty is coming up to Seattle as well, as Colin Graf and Mario Ferraro combining on a great scoring chance.
1: That's how it's done. Kick the puck to the middle and then drive wide, kick it back outside, and then take it to the net.
0: 2-minute slashing call being issued to Ryan Lindgren of the Kraken. That was on Graf making that move on the right wing side. I guess Lindgren thought that was the only thing he could do because Graf was moving in, and he had a good scoring chance anyway at 9:53. So here we are in the second period. The Sharks are back on the Power Business Technology power play. As I said in the first intermission, Owen, maybe this special team situation could tilt the Sharks' way, as Seattle is ranked number 32 in the league out of 32 teams. Penalty kill.
1: Need to take advantage of that.
0: Off the faceoff, shot to the net by Klingberg. Stopped, and that's a perfect cover by Decord. Alex Wenberg was right there if there was any sort of a rebound, but Decord totally controlled that, held on.
1: Yeah, maybe wait a second more, get better body position in front of the goalie.
0: Wennberg against Gaudreau on this faceoff. Frederick Gaudreau wins it, but stolen behind the net by Toffoli. Centers in front. Deflected away. Kept in by the Sharks. Their power play unit is out there. Here's Celebrini sliding down behind the net. Takes it back on the right circle from Wennberg. Cross the ice. Toffoli. One-time shot. Good save by Decord. Kept in right boards. Celebrini and Wennberg playing catch with it. Celebrini moves it to Wennberg down low. He stick handles away from Larson to Celebrini. Now to Klingberg. Left circle. Back to Celebrini. Over to Toffoli. In front of Eklund was there, but he fans on the shot. And the Kraken clear.
1: Some great movement on the power play. They're just inches away from making this thing work.
0: Down to a minute 17 left on the Lindgren penalty. This is the third Sharks power play of this game. Here's Mecklen Celebrini on the attack, moving right to left, crosses the line, gives to Wennberg on the left boards, moves down into the corner, then back passes near side to Klingberg, now to Eklund in the left corner. Eklund moving up to the half boards, exchanges with Wennberg, moves into the circle, shoots one, block. Klingberg winds up, blasts one, and it's high, and it's up into the netting, back behind the goaltender Decor.
1: Did that hit the crossbar?
0: Must have. Hit something on its way in. And I'm not sure if it was deflected by a defender or if it did hit the crossbar and ricochet out, but it hit the netting back behind the goal line. So, good chance for Klingberg. 53 seconds left in the penalty on Lindgren. Second power play and it steps on for San Jose. Off the faceoff. That's Skinner getting it back. He returns with Orloff. Skinner into the left circle, shoots one, save made, covered up there by Decord. And Jeff Skinner, just getting back in the lineup, was told by his coaches, when you get on the ice on this second power play unit, you only have a few seconds, less than a minute usually, just get as many chances to the net as you can, and that's what he tried to do there.
1: Absolutely. Pucks in the net are never a bad thing, but you still want to get that presence in front of the goalie. You can see in the video here, they're standing off to the side. It's easy saves for the goalie.
0: So we think that that puck did hit either the post or the crossbar for Klingberg as it ricocheted out a little earlier. Final seconds of the power play ticking off. 35 to go. Here's Celebrini shooting it. Save made. Score! Adam Gaudette's in front of a net. And he wins that little 50-50 battle with Oleksiak in front of the goal. And Gaudette is able to bang it in to tie this contest 1-1. And there it is. A power play goal for Adam Gaudette. And the Sharks have evened things up with Gaudette's eighth of the season.
1: There's the difference. Last power play, guy is not in front of the goalie. This power play, guy is dead center in front of the goalie. Simple shot to the net, banging around, competing, put the rebounds in.
0: Now Chernyshov and Gaudette were both in front of the goal, and that's a great battle win there for Gaudette against the much bigger Jamie Oleksiak. Got a stick free and poked it home. The irony of that little 50-50 battle is that Adam Gaudette is a product of Northeastern University, and Jamie Oleksiak also spent a little time. And amazingly enough, ended up in the OHL. He was all set to be at Northeastern for 4 years, I think, but ended up going to the OHL. So, here we go. Riker Evans moves back inside the Seattle zone. Sharks 1, Kraken 1. Adam Gaudette getting credit for the tying goal. And now we've got a hand pass, looks like, against the San Jose Sharks in the offensive end. And Kaapo Kakko getting up a little bit slowly here in that little collision along the far board. So, we've got a break in the action. It is a 1-1 tie, and we'll be back on the San Jose Sharks Audio Network. Adam Gaudette, his eighth goal of the season, assisted by Igor Chernyshov and Mecklen Celebrini on the power play. A 1-1 tie at 11:22 of the second period. Igor Chernyshov in his third NHL game. He's got three assists. I think he might be sticking around for a little while, the way this kid's playing.
1: He looked good, especially I liked the move he did in the first period where he drove hard to the net. A little unlucky there from putting it in, but he's having a solid game for sure.
0: Adam Gaudette getting his second power play goal of the season, ending his seven-game goalless drought. First goal in eight games played. And as I was saying, he won the 50-50 battle with Jamie Oleksiak. Both guys went to Northeastern and played hockey at Matthews Arena. That arena just got closed down for Northeastern a couple of days ago after over 100 years in service of the sport. back to action. Kraken going into the Shark zone. Melanson, big hit there on Dickinson. Took that check. Puck comes free back behind the net. Dickinson and Melanson with a big scrum with a couple of other players fighting and battling for the puck. Dickinson has it. Holds it. He turns back away from Melanson. Turns now to the right. Slips it up to Goodrow. That's a play off the boards. Ostapchuk, though, couldn't handle it. And it ricocheted backwards. Dickinson put it off the corner boards as he's hit by Cartier. Shark skating right to left. Ostapchuk, lead down the left. Here comes Goodrow across the line. Rims it around. Now he's looking for it back behind the net. But that return feed from Iorio had a little too much steam on it, and he just couldn't quite control it. Instead, Melanson gets it back for Seattle at center. He backhands into the Shark zone. Team's making changes as the play goes on, as Iorio and Dickinson on the ice just play catch with it until the fresh skaters come on. The seemingly giveaway by Dickinson. Here comes Wright moving in, shooting it. Stick save made by Askarov. Rebound gloved out of the air by Dickinson. That was dangerous. And I'm sure Dickinson will have a little chat with assistant coach Doug Huda once this shift is over. Right now, he's trying to keep the pressure on and keep his man to the outside. That is Newman, who put it out to the front of the net. Winterton got the angle on goal. Stick save made by Askarov. Now scooting out of the zone is Colin Graf. Make sure he's at the red line before chipping it all the way down. Dickinson can't get off the ice fast enough.
1: Well, he's trying to make a play, but nothing's available. And the problem he got into is he stopped moving his feet. You've got to be able to move your feet and make a pass.
0: Right now, the Sharks in the offensive zone. Here's Klingberg shooting it through traffic. Save made by Decord. Rebound picked up. Nice keep in there by the Sharks. Chernyshov. Finally, he's checked away by Winterton. I'm telling you, this kid Chernyshov has a good head for the game. He's in the right spot all the time. Right now, back to action on the ice. Sharks handled it at their own blue line. 6 minutes to play, second period, here at SAP Center. 1-1 the score. Tolvanen and Gaudet have exchanged passes, exchanged goals, that is. Now it's icing coming up against Joey Decord, who fired that puck himself the length of the surface. What's he think he's doing? He's practicing for an empty net situation later in the game? What the heck was that?
1: There was no one even close to that. I'm not sure what he was doing. That's when you get in trouble. Goalies try and overplay the puck. They think. I mean, some of them are really good with the puck, but when they overplay it or overthink it, it's usually backfires.
0: Nedeljkovic got in trouble last game. And
1: exactly.
0: He started handling the puck, but wrong time, wrong moment. It happens. Off the faceoff, Delandria fans on the puck as he's body checked hard down to the ice by Lindgren. Ty Delandria getting up a little bit slowly. We'll keep our eye on him. He's going to stay in the fray as the cleared puck out to center ice goes to the Sharks line for Seattle. Skinner takes it back, moves up the middle of the ice. He's looking for Delandria, who's skating for the puck down the left wing. Bodied up there by Mahura as he pokes one in. And Kraken send it around the far boards. Gaudreau tried to clear it out, couldn't do it. Good pinch by Mukko Madulin, kept it in play. And now it's Skinner and Delandria poking at the puck. Delandria just all over it here. Now it's Gaudet trying to spin it in deep. Got it around the boards. And it'll be picked back up by Seattle there. Will they get it out? No. Good keep in by Ferraro. Now Wenberg's on the ice. He moves in, throws it across the rink. A one-time shot by Eklund. That is a great save by Decord. Kept in now on the rebound. Gaudet, Ferraro, back to the point. Quick shot from the right side by Dickinson is blocked on its way in. That was Tolvanen who might have gotten his skates on that. Instead, it pops around the boards near side. And Gaudreau for Seattle clears to center ice. Priorio back there, leads to Foley, breaks up the right, picks up speed, moves in, shoots one, wide of an net. Dickinson kicks it forward. Toffoli keeps it in. Slides it over across the rink to the right wing boards. And there's Wenberg. Back to the point. Dickinson down low. Toffoli tipped it toward the goal. Didn't get all of it. He was trying to get it over to Eklund. But Eklund goes into the corner. Wenberg now walking behind the Seattle net. Now over far side. Shot by Iorio wide. Kept in by Dickinson. Goes to the middle of the ice. Wenberg can't shoot it. Good coverage by Gaudreau. He'll drop instead for Eklund, who scoots behind the net. Centering attempt. That'll be intercepted and cleared all the way down by Stevenson. This will not be icing. Oh, yes, it will be. Good job by Iorio to get back here to ensure that the play was blown dead.
1: This is what happens when you are constantly pressuring another team in their end zone. They can't even make a clean pass out. They just have to chip it. And when they chip it, it gives the Sharks possession of the puck, regroup, and go right back on the attack.
0: And the faceoff will be deep inside the Kraken end. So all these Kraken players have to stay out there after the icing. Celebrini is out there with Graf and Chernyshov, as you'd expect in that scenario. Orlov and Klingberg on defense. It'll be Frederick Gaudreau in the circle against Celebrini. Right side of Decord. Gaudreau's a pretty good faceoff man. He wins that draw. And finally Kraken able to chip it out, and it's all the way down. Will it be another icing? No, that's a good clear by Kako. So that means the coaching staff of Seattle can change players and get fresh guys out there. Knocked down the ice by Graf inside the Seattle zone. Behind the net, Decord handled it. Dunn fed it ahead. Kako on the right. Getting checked by Orloff as the puck comes to the Sharks' line. And scooting back defensively to get there first with Celebrini. Puts the puck right on the tape on the right side for Chernyshaw. Gains the offensive end. Protects the puck. Hands off to Macklin Celebrini. Moving into the corner. Tried to feed it to Graf. The puck was deflected. Celebrini gets it back. Chernyshaw down low. Graf throwing it back to the point. Here's a chance. Orloff, the shot. Oh, Celebrini had a stick there. Couldn't quite get the stick on it. Otherwise, that might have been in. Instead, it's on the left boards. Celebrini in the forecheck there against Larson. Larson grabs it, though. He uses the boards and glass to wrap it down the ice. That's another icing call against Seattle.
1: That's that desperation. They are getting exhausted down there because the Sharks are shooting, recovering puck. They're just out hustling them right now.
0: Well, that's what you want, especially in the middle period, which is always a very challenging one. Right now, the faceoff coming up deep inside the Seattle zone. Right side of Joey Decord, who has been pretty solid in goal for the Seattle Kraken. Same thing on the other side for Yaroslav Askarov. Goals in the second, Tolvin in fifth. Gaudette on the power play, his eighth of the season. Wenberg wins the draw cleanly. Ferraro on the point, slides it over to Mukko Madulin. Backhands down low and deep, but Decord's going to play that up the right side. Mukko Madulin kept it in, chipped it on one knee into the corner, and Eklund takes it behind the net. Slides to Wenberg, back to the point. Ferraro backskate, stops, shoots, blocked by Beniers. Wenberg takes the rebound, walks into the circle, drops it over near side to Foley, back to the point. Ferraro the drive, it hit his own teammate Eklund. It's in front of the goal. Eklund getting up slowly, as right now at the near side, it's picked back up by Wenberg and Ferraro. Ferraro walks down the left wing, throws it across the rink. Mukko Madulin back passes it. Wenberg couldn't shoot it. He tried to return feed it, but after all of that work, Seattle finally takes over. Let's take a look at Eklund as he moves back to the bench. I think he's going to skate it off and he'll be okay. It's a heck of a play. You got to have traffic in front of the goal. Unfortunately, the shot hit him.
1: Double-edged sword. You need a screen, and sometimes it hurts standing there.
0: Yep. As they say, pay the price for victory. Success only becomes before work in the dictionary, not anywhere else. Fed out to center ice. Here's a chance for Reeves, one on three. He just chips it off the right boards and goes into the corner with two guys and hammers them both, Evans and Oleksiak, into the boards. Now to the point. A quick shot there by Iorio, blocked by the Kraken and cleared off the left boards. Not far enough for icing, so the Kraken will change. A lead pass up ice by Dickinson. Here's Ostapchuk. Now to Goodrow. Across the ice. Looks for Iorio breaking in. Pass behind him. But Vinny reaches it. Feeds into the corner. There's Ostapchuk trying to center it. And it's off of a stick and came all the way across the ice. That's where Gaudette angles it, but it hit the glass, went up in the air, and hit the netting back behind the goaltender in the corner. So we've got a break in the action with 1:27 to go in the second period. And it's an exciting game. The shots are 24 apiece for the Sharks in Seattle. The score, the Sharks won, the Kraken won. This is the San Jose Sharks Audio Network. Ring in the new year at the Tank. 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Fans having a good time tonight on this 20th of December. Off the faceoff. Kraken win it in their own zone. Done. Long feed there for Tolvin and too far. Kind of got stepped up to by Orloff, and so no icing is the call there. Sharks able to flip it from their own zone out to the red line, but Dunn scoots back to get it. Watched by Chernyshaw, fed it off to the left side. Larson shoots into the Sharks' end. A bouncer, left side of the goal, poked at, but a whistle. Somebody batted it down with a stick above the high stick above the shoulder, I should say. So the referee, in this case, Francois Saint-Laurent, says that the faceoff will be inside the Seattle zone.
1: You couldn't wait to say that name.
0: That is the French version of where I went to college. St. Lawrence University, Canton, New York. Saint-Laurent. You heard a lot of that language when you were in Quebec, didn't you?
1: I did.
0: Colisée was a fun place to call a game.
5: Certainly is.
0: Best hot dogs in the league, too.
5: You got that, the Shancho.
0: The Shancho. Back to action here. 1-1 the score. Glove down by Newman. Slides it back. Taken away there by Chernyshov, and he scoots off with the puck 1-on-3. Down the left. Cross the line. Puts on the brakes. Waits for help. Turns. Throws it back to Orlov on the point. Cross ice. Right side. There's Klingberg holding on. Looks for Celebrini behind the net, but they couldn't get contact. Orlov kept it in with Graf's help. He whips a backhander down the boards, but Larson read that, got in the way as it was on the route to get to Celebrini. Instead, Larson fed it over. Now the puck is checked aside by Graf. Gets a little piece of his

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1: In his fifth of the season at 6:51, even strength, unassisted. And then on the power play, Adam Gaudette, his eighth of the season, ending a seven-game goalless drought at 11:22, assisted by Igor Chernyshov and Macklin Celebrini. Sharks outshot the Kraken 12-7 in the second period. The totals for the game so far. After 40 minutes of hockey, the Sharks have 24 shots on goal, and the Kraken also have 24. Stay with us on the San Jose Sharks Audio Network.
0: 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We're connecting you to more than 30 years of Sharks hockey. Let's go beyond the numbers.
1: When you look at the numbers for any NHL team, you have to do some analytics, and certainly that's become a bigger part of the sport over the course of the last several years. The analytics for the Seattle Kraken do not look all that great. In fact, they are 1-9-1 in their last 11 games. They've been outscored 43 goals to 22 in those contests. And ever since November 23rd, when they sat in fifth place overall in the Western Conference, they have plummeted to the bottom of the Pacific Division and to 15th position in the Western Conference. They were outshot 46-23 by Calgary on Thursday and lost that game 4-2. It has been a tough, tough time for a team that just traded Mason Marchment yesterday to the Columbus Blue Jackets for a couple of draft picks and has injuries to players like Jared McCann and Jaden Schwartz and Brandon Montour and Berkeley Catton and Matt Murray and several others during the course of the year. So how do you maximize your opportunities against a team like this that's absolutely desperate and comes in to SAP Center needing a victory? Well, Ryan Warshawski talked about what he thought is the best way.
2: I think our team speed, I think when we play quick, coming out of our own end and then through the neutral zone when we play fast. We've seen that here lately, too. We can get on teams, and I think we did a good job of that when we've played them. Even the one with the second one there, we lost. We had moments in the second period where we got our transition going. So that would be a big key tonight, and slowing down. They're a rush team. They can get on the rush. They can go. So we got to make sure we're aware. We get numbers back.
1: The Sharks don't necessarily have a lot of speed burners on the team, but they make decisions quickly, and that makes them a faster club when everything is clicking. The one guy who can skate is Jeff Skinner. He missed the last game after playing in his 1,100th NHL game against Calgary on Tuesday, and the coaches decided to hold him out. Part of the reason is he has no goals and one assist in his last 10 games before he entered the fray this evening against the Kraken. How do you get more out of Skinner? Well, head coach Ryan Warshawski had some thoughts on that topic as well.
2: Yeah, I think it comes to the way we want to play with our structure and having good details and good habits. And, I think this is, probably a little different situation that he's been in his career. But, again, there's some expectations that you need to play with and a standard that you need to play with while you're wearing that jersey. And really that's what it comes down to. So we know he's a guy that can score. He can create offense. We've seen that. We clean up some detail stuff.
1: Experience the game like never before with insights and stats calculated by SAP. We connect you to 30 plus years of Sharks hockey going beyond the numbers. Teams are coming back onto the ice. We'll have the third period next on the Sharks Audio Network. Face off at center ice, and we are underway in the third period here at SAP Center at San Jose. Sharks 1, Kraken 1. Right now play inside the Kraken zone, but the pass goes off the skate of Kaapo Kakko, and now Igor Chernyshov tries to make something out of that, but he can't get around players, and it's cleared back out. Everly in the neutral zone, a nice body check on John Klingberg. Now he pressures Orlov, but Dmitry Orlov, far side of the ice, is able to angle one forward and get it down the surface. And now it's a turnover by the Kraken in front. A shot toward the net, off the post, they score! Conan Graf took that puck on the turnover. He got the pass from Chernyshov, put it off the post, and in the scramble in the ensuing play, it ends up going in the back of the net. 36 seconds into the second period, and the Sharks take advantage of a Kraken mistake, and boy, that's a big one. It is 2-1 San Jose. What a

0: job there by the Sharks to force the turnover behind the net. Vince Dunn is all by himself, and it was deflected by Graff. He got it back from Chernyshov. The puck went off, but then the goaltender put the puck into his own net with maybe some help from the D, and Colin Graff will get credit for that goal.
1: That was an odd goal.
0: Take it.
1: Absolutely.
0: Take it.
1: You know what? The Sharks deserve some good bounces the way they've been playing.
0: Well, Colin Graff now has goals in consecutive games. His point-scoring streak is now at 4. And he has 3 goals and 3 assists in that span. Here come the Sharks right back in. Wenberg's line looking for some more time. Across the blue line, Mikko Madulin goes to Ferraro, who's in deep in the left wing corner as if he were a forward. He turns, puts behind the net there. There's William Eklund fighting for control of it. Being ridden off the play by a much bigger Ryan Lindgren. And finally the Kraken pick up and scoot out. Chandler Stephenson gets to the red line for Seattle and just softly tosses into the San Jose zone. Mikko Madulin back to get it. Little help from Toffoli to clear it out. But Evans intercepts at the Sharks line. Fed it over to Newman, who shoots it in. Line change for Lane Lambert's team as the Sharks pick up. And Delandria's line will try to make some hay with it. They can't. They're stopped at the Seattle line. And Riker Evans takes it back for the Kraken and moves from right to left up to the Sharks' blue line and dumps in. A turnaround shot off a weird bounce on the boards, but Newman fanned on it, and the Sharks can't clear. Captain, oh, they score! Riker Evans from the point puts one toward the net. I'm not sure if that deflected off of something, but it ended up moving up top to the stick side on Askarov, and suddenly it's 2-2 as the Kraken's Evans gets a weird goal at 1:55 of this third period.
1: I just don't think Askarov's seen it. We've talked about it all night, about having a presence in front of the goalie. I don't think there was a presence in front of the goalie. It may have been a higher screen, but it was a simple wrist shot to the net, and it found the back of the net.
0: And Riker Evans just barely kept that puck in, and he sent it toward the goal. I don't think it hit Mikko Madulin's stick on the way in. It just sort of fluttered upward and into the net. And I agree with you. I think maybe he didn't see it. He's off the faceoff now. It's dumped all the way ahead, but going to come all the way back into the Seattle zone as the Kraken shoot it all the way down. What do you think, Owen, on that play?
1: Yeah, you see some bodies there. I'm trying to see. No, it's straight in. He just didn't see it. There's a lot of crisscrossing going in front of his eyesight there.
0: So strange. I think maybe, oh, it hit off his shoulder. That's why it bounced upstairs. Okay. So maybe a little deep in the net on that one. Maybe.
1: You know, I think the positioning might have been fine. It's just the guys crisscrossing, trying to pick up players, got in his line of sight.
0: Third goal of the season for Riker Evans, as Colin Graff just before that got an unassisted goal. So two goals in the first 2 minutes make this 2-2. What's going to happen now? Well, in this situation, when you want to settle things down, you throw out the fourth line if you're Coach Ryan Warsawski, and he does that. They've been very consistent. Ostapchuk takes it, walks to the middle, shoots a hard wrist shot right on save made by DeCord. Rebound poked out around the boards. Klingberg kept it in, but a rink-wide toss goes out of the zone, and Celebrini will have to wait for everybody to get onside. So Macklin just drops it backwards, gets a return feed from Klingberg, feeds on the right, Chernyshov across the line, shoots one toward the net wide. Rebound, Orlov kept it in. Orlov checked by Eberle, but throws behind the net. Chernyshov trying to reach it, has it at the near boards, hit hard by Larson, and he's reversed the puck behind the net. Graff couldn't get it, instead Dunn does, and Dunn puts it off a stick, and it goes off of somebody and out of the zone. Up the right side come the Kraken. They move up to the Sharks' line. Veneers, Eberle on the ice, along with Kaapo Kakko. They're forechecking. Eberle right wing side keeps it into Veneers. Very crafty with the puck, tries to make a play there in the corner, but Klingberg rides him off the puck, and it's lifted out by Celebrini, and that's a perfect clear. It'll be short of icing, and the Sharks will get a perfect change. Little plays like that, I mean, Celebrini, just a great ability.
1: Yeah, he understands that Kraken are trying to put some pressure on, just flip it out and buy some time for a change.
0: Kraken move from right to left in the third period. Pressure there by Eklund, and forced it out. That's going to be an offside play. Good job by Eklund there on Lindgren one-on-one. And so they will blow the play dead and bring the faceoff out of the zone. Little plays like that win you games.
1: It's just an extra little step or two that you got to hustle for and put the pressure on the defenseman to try and keep the puck in, and eventually goes offside.
0: So Colin Graff getting his ninth goal of the season, 36 seconds in on the fluky play. Riker Evans, his third of the year. And so far, they have yet to award assists on either one of them. In Graf's case, it's because the goaltender of the defense knocked the puck into their own net, and he was the last guy to touch it after it hit the post. Eklund back checking, Celebrini-like, knocking the puck away, but here comes the Kraken attack. Lindgren across the line, shoots, and he scored! From almost the similar position that Riker Evans just scored, now it's Lindgren who puts it up top, and he beats Askarov through traffic, and suddenly it's 3-2 Kraken.
1: Unless I've seen it wrong, I think it's just a similar play. It's a screen that his own player is screening him, and he just doesn't see it. It goes over the shoulder again. Same spot.
0: Very odd. This one at 4:27 of the third period. And it is a 3-2 Kraken lead. And for Ryan Lindgren, it'll be his first goal of the year.
1: Oh, I think it went off a foot.
0: Did it go off of a foot of a defender? Yeah. Or was it Tolvanen in front?
1: I think it went off one of the Sharks players' inside ankle and redirected towards the net.
0: Well, a couple of fluky goals in the third, and now it's 3-2 Kraken. It's now Ryan Winterton for Seattle moves into the Sharks zone. Remember, the Kraken, one win in their previous 11 games. And the Sharks do not want to be the team that falls here. Moving from left to right, Gaudette, who's got a goal for the Sharks today, backhands into Kraken territory. Skinner in forechecking quickly, puts the pressure there on the defenseman Larson. Worked free, though, by Larson, and he put it through the reach of Skinner around the boards to the near side. Skinner trying to get it back, loses on the check there to Dunn. Newman takes it back for Seattle, flips to right. Down the left he comes, into the Shark zone, puts on the brakes on the boards. Nice move on Skinner, moving into the middle, shoots one. Stick save made by Askarov. Very big after giving up those two goals for Askarov to make that save right there. And the Sharks grab the rebound and gobble up the puck. Skinner, not the best of passes across the rink. Got it out of the zone at least, but the Kraken will move back in. Klingberg deflecting a pass. Myers puts it in front, but a big collision knocks the net off the mooring. And so we have the whistle, and play stopped with 14:27 left in the third period. A wild third to start. Three quick goals in the first 4.5 minutes. Graf his ninth, Evans his third, and then Lindgren his first. That one coming from Stevenson and Gaudreau at 4:27. Let's pause 10 seconds for station ID on the Sharks Audio Network.
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0: Great to have you with us here at SAP Center. I'm Dan Rusinowski along with Owen Nolan. The game has just gotten a little bit tense here. The Sharks had the lead briefly, but the Kraken have come back and scored a couple of big ones. Seattle with some momentum here gets the draw. Melanson in the corner knocking his man off the puck there. Orloff went down, and that's not easy to do. But the Sharks' Klingberg picks up, goes to Delandria, and out to center ice. Ostapchuk is able to shoot one in deep. Barkley Goodrow in forechecking, ties up his man Evans in the corner. But now Ostapchuk arrives on the scene along with Melanson. They're all grinding it out in the corner. Ostapchuk pokes the puck. Evans gets a piece of it. Ostapchuk finishes his check. Reeves knocks the puck free. Reeves hammering his man in the corner, but standing up and trying to make the play there was Riker Evans. They got it around the boards, but Klingberg kept it in. To Barkley Goodrow, back to Klingberg. Shoots toward the net, and the puck is deflected wide. Every time it goes toward the net tonight, it's an adventure. It's behind the goal line now. Barkley Goodrow and Riker Evans grind it out. Barkley with the puck, trying to work it free here. Loses on a stick check. Reeves the hit there on the far side on Cartier, but the Kraken have possession, and they lift it over these forecheckers. Reeves gloved it down. Cartier got it back, and at the red line shoots in. It was a pretty good battling shift there for both teams.
1: That's a lot of beef on that ice right there.
0: Better believe it. Right now, some great scoring comes out. Macklin Celebrini on the ice. 54 points this year. The Sharks poke the pass up. Graf ahead of the red line shoots it in. And now Graf is on the right wing side. Is able to rim it around. The Kraken pick it up. They try to clear, and they do. And there's a race for it. And Ferraro better put his head down, and he does against Kaapo Kakko. Uses his skates to kick it away from Kakko, who thought he could get it. The Sharks backhand it out up the right wing side to Chernyshov. Checked on the near boards by Larson, who stepped right up to the Russian rookie. And so the Kraken get it deep into the Sharks' end. And Askarov plays it. Long pass off of Chernyshov's skate, comes all the way down. And now it's Decord who plays it up the boards. And the Kraken exit their zone. They dump in from center ice. Frederick Gaudreau had a solid first period. He's won some key faceoffs and has an assist on the go-ahead goal. Knocked it forward. But here come the Sharks the other way. Led by Graf with Turnashoff across the line. Graf getting the shot. It's blocked. And the rebound ricocheted out of the zone. Poked at there by Orloff and Klingberg. But Gaudreau is right there to check the puck aside. And it'll be Wenberg that tries to work it free. Kicked it in the skates as he got knocked down. Fans wanted a penalty there against Stevenson, not called. And it probably shouldn't have been. Because right now in the neutral zone, Orloff winds up, drives one in. Into the right wing corner of the Kraken zone. Wenberg and Eklund are in there. Toffoli is hoping the puck pokes free, and it does. And Toffoli rims it around. In deep, there's Dickinson to keep it in play. He better get back, though, as he gets his stick tied up. Oleksiak knocked it ahead. Gaudreau feeds it to center ice for Seattle. And a little flip toward the net. Pretty wise move by Stevenson to try to bounce another one past Askarov. But he made the save, and the Sharks hold on to the puck. Dickinson and Iorio start to move it out. Long pass off the left boards by Iorio. Here's Toffoli into the zone to Eklund. Cuts behind the net. Wrap around a tip. That's a great save by goaltender Decord. And he's able to hang on with 11:20 remaining in this third period. And the Kraken continuing to lead by a single goal. A break in the action. This broadcast is coming to you from SAP Center at San Jose. The score, the Seattle Kraken 3, the San Jose Sharks 2. This is the San Jose Sharks Audio Network. Well, things are getting a little nerve-wracking here in the third period for San Jose Sharks hockey. They were up by the score of 2-1, but suddenly, very quickly, two goals by the Kraken put them in front 3-2. We got 11:20 left in the third period, so there's time. Colin Graf has 6 goals in the month of December, which is certainly a good number. And Macklin Celebrini has extended his point-scoring streak to 5 games, Graf to 4. But all of that doesn't matter because the score is 3-2 in favor of the Kraken right now. Wenberg, who started the Kraken history by being a member of that expansion team, will step in against the team he used to play for. And he'll probably get thrown out against Ben Myers, so Tyler Toffoli will take this face-off, left side of Decor. And face-off won by Myers. Cleared back out by Seattle. Back skating, Klingberg had it, lost it to Wright, who leads now Winterton across the line. Tried the shot, Dickinson got in the way of that, and then he kind of boxes out Winterton chasing the puck, and the Sharks break it out, but a long feed a little too far from Klingberg to Eklund, diagonally up the left side, turns into an icing. This group is not really that tired right now. They'll get back and they'll be okay. Meanwhile, Klingberg running into the linesman on the way back there.
1: Yeah, game inches there. Long pass up to Eklund. Just missed the stick. If he had caught that, a potential 2-on-1 could have came out of that.
0: That's right. Face off left side of Askarov. 28 shots for Seattle. 27 for San Jose. Pretty tight game. And once again, Seattle not playing like a team that has one win in their last 11 games. Off the draw. Lifted forward. Glove down now. Wenberg. Stick handles. Backhands off the right boards. Into the offensive zone it goes. Mahura back. Body check by Toffoli. Now it's work free there. As Wenberg hanging out of it. Coming out of it. But then he got outnumbered by a combination of Wright and Newman. And Yanni Newman for Seattle. Stick handles up to the red line and just smacks it in. Klingberg puts it back off the stick of Wenberg. Coming out of the zone, Ryan Lindgren ended a 41-game goalless drought with his first of the year. Dumps it back into the Shark zone. Kaapo Kakko has it there. Gave it away. Dickinson clears it out. And Lindgren will take it back in the neutral territory and feed to Matty Beniers on the left for a dump in. It winds up left, right wing side of the Sharks' zone from their point of view. Left side of the goal now, cleared back out to center ice. Got to get my directions straight there. Stolen away. Here comes Eberle moving in. Backhand chance. That is deflected wide. That was a mini two-on-one with Eberle. Had a man in front, too. The Sharks take it away. And a lead pass goes to Gaudette up the left wing side. One-on-one against Beniers. He turns away from him, throws it back. Ferraro, the drive save. There's Gaudette for the rebound. Can't shoot it. Galandria feeds it back to Ferraro. He shoots it again. Stick save made by Decor. Rebound left wing boards. Nice pinch by Ferraro to keep it in play. Here's Gaudette moving up the left wing boards. Feeds it back to Graf. Graf drops it back for Mukko Madulin. He shoots just wide. Rebound off the right boards. Graf takes it, moves into the circle. Right wing side. Cuts to the corner and tries to center it. Missed everybody. And Mukko Madulin wasn't on the point there. He was kind of trying to sneak in a little bit. And unfortunately, that decision caused the puck to exit the zone.
1: Yeah, he was creeping down trying to get a pass, but he crept down so far that the lane wasn't open for the pass.
0: Right now, Celebrini's on the ice. Sharks down by a single goal in the third. 9 minutes to play. 3-2 Seattle. Here's Igor Chernyshov moving into the zone. Tees up, shoots. Blocked there by the stick of Larson. Rebound. Nice check there by Tolvanen. Take it away from Celebrini. Tolvanen lugs his way up to the Sharks' line. Dumps in. Moves in for the hit on Dickinson. The Sharks' defenseman poked it forward. And Graf sends it ahead. Chernyshov with speed. Crosses the line. Drop pass. Orlov moving in deep. He cuts back behind the net. There's Graf to get it. Being checked very hard into the boards by Larson. And a big scrum for it. Chernyshov is in there too, along with Stevenson. They continue to scrape for the puck in the area back behind Decord. Fans getting a little impatient as all four of those players finally, in a rare situation, get a freezing of the puck and a whistle coming up.
1: Neither team wanted to give possession of that puck, so they decided just to sit in the corner and freeze it, but it'll benefit the Sharks unless they're taking it outside.
0: We'll find out. Right now we've got a break in the action with 8:20 remaining in the game. Our broadcast is coming to you from SAP Center at San Jose with the score. The Seattle Kraken 3 and the San Jose Sharks 2. 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Right now the shots are 29 apiece, but the Kraken lead by the score of 3-2 with 8:20 to play in the third. Faceoff coming up deep in Kraken ice. A couple of bizarre goals to start the third period, and then a go-ahead goal for Seattle by Ryan Lindgren from long distance. Stevenson and Gaudreau assisting at 4:27 on that one. The Kraken get the draw, and they move into the Shark zone. Tolvanen sends it toward the net. Stevenson was there. If he tips that, it might have gone in. But he missed the puck. He had his stick lifted, and the Sharks' Orlov leads it ahead. Toffoli walks down the right across the line, tried to make the play to the middle, intercepted. Vince Dunn steps up. His body checked there by Orlov, but he got the pass ahead. Stevenson on the left crosses the line, feeds across the rink. Gunned on net by Kaapo Kakko. And a save made by an alert Askarov, and he hangs on with 7:44 to go.
1: Good challenge right there. Puck's a little wide, takes a shot, but Askarov breaks down the angle. Easy save.
0: Here's a little note about Macklin Celebrini. He's got an assist tonight. So this is his seventh game against the Kraken in his career, and he has a point in all seven games. He is the second Shark to begin a career against a team and get points in their first seven games. A little bit of a bizarre stat, but Johan Garpenlof did it against his old Red Wings team when he came to San Jose, too, all those years ago.
1: Celebrini plays like he's got a point every game.
0: Doesn't he? Every period sometimes. You're right. Well, back to action in the Kraken zone. Delandria works it free. Skinner, Mukko Madulin fires one up high and wide. It was a good chance for Big Mook. He just missed the net. Skinner trying to dig it free. Now it's Delandria fighting for control. They poke it back behind the Seattle net. And the Kraken's Oleksiak clears to center, but the F3 there, Gaudette, intercepts it and throws it back into the Seattle defensive zone. 7:08 to play in the third. It is a 3-2 lead for the Kraken. Seattle starting to move it out. Here's Chandler Stevenson moving right to left. Slips by Mukko Madulin down the left across the line. Cuts back behind the goal line on the outside. Hit hard by Ferraro, but he held the puck from the right corner. Put it back to the point men. Dunn and Larson exchange. Larson the shot off Gaudreau skates wide. Stevenson back to Frederick Gaudreau. Good defensive play by Colin Graf. And not only steal the puck, but he bounced it off the boards. And Celebrini rushes out to center. 1-4. Celebrini across the line trying to make the play. Now Graf steals it. Celebrini shoots it. It's blocked. Celebrini poked it. But unfortunately, Chernyshov was trying to reach for it too. And so he couldn't handle the puck. Instead, it's sent back the other way by Seattle into the Shark zone. Vinny Iorio is back defensively there with Dickinson. Dickinson wants the puck, he gets it. He carries up to the red line on the right wing and shoots in. 6:15 to play in the third. Sharks need one to tie. Iorio on the point, shoots, blocked, wide. Dickinson jumps in, keeps it in play. Backhands behind the net to the far corner. Celebrini's in forechecking there. Bothering Larson, putting him up against the boards. Competing, trying to get that puck. Larson hanging out of it. Now Reeves is out there trying to get a piece of the puck. He has it now, and he throws it across the rink. The only thing he could do was get it off the right boards. Instead, Evans intercepts. He's got a big goal today. Riker Evans for Seattle. Carries up to the Sharks line and shoots in. Iorio far side spins off a check. Taking it back, Zach Ostapchuk. Trying to poke it.